0: American yard, though it's good for lots of stuff, is going to produce 9,000 caterpillars?
1: No,
0: she cannot make a nest here. So she's got to fly past the traditional American yard, and maybe she'll move over to this ornamental yard over here. This is a much more common sort of ornamental garden, and Joanna can tell us about that.
2: So you've probably seen many of these plants. We've got hostas, we've got pachysandra, we've got catmint. Beautiful. In fact, we brought them over from Asia and Europe because they're beautiful. The only problem with ornamental plants is they are actually toxic to most wildlife here in America.
0: Especially caterpillars. They're toxic. No caterpillar will eat any of these. And so even though it's beautiful and it looks bountiful, it looks abundant, there's no insects here, and therefore the mama chickadee will not find a single caterpillar in this ornamental garden.
3: But just to put out, like, are people at home thinking, well, I don't want to introduce caterpillars because I don't want them to eat my pretty plants?
0: Well, I think that some places, like maybe if you have a garden where you're growing vegetables, you don't want caterpillars on that. Or maybe you don't want them. That's why the hostas and these kinds are good. They won't be on it. But we're thinking, is there any room in your yard or in your garden where you can introduce native plants and bring those caterpillars back for the mama chickadee?
1: And if you don't want to start from seeds, it's pretty easy to get those local plants into your front yard. We took I took about a third of my front yard and turned it, just put out seed.
2: Perfect.
1: And it turns
2: out.
1: But if
2: that
1: you don't want to wait to do that.
3: And they can look like the ornamental stuff.
2: They can look like the ornamentals. That's the beauty. So these boxes actually look quite similar, right? Color and aesthetic. But these are native plants. So we're actually going to pass a few over to you, and we can drop them in.
0: That's Big Blue Stem right there. Big Blue Stem is a warm season native plant that hosts 22 species of caterpillars on it.
2: Wow.
0: And this is switchgrass right here that hosts 15 species of caterpillars, so it looks a lot like the Chinese grass.
4: So when you add all those plants, how many species are you supporting?
0: Well, if you add in this, if you add in this right here especially, which is the oak tree, all together we're going to have 570 species of caterpillars that this little pallet can support.
4: That's
0: as opposed to only several or zero.
4: And you got some interesting looking.
0: So the chickadee is happy, and she will absolutely make a nest right there.
4: It's a couple of cool caterpillars here.
0: Well, so the thing is that these caterpillars aren't just the main food source for birds. They're also just beautiful creatures in of themselves. And so
3: I remember seeing this type of caterpillar in my yard growing up.
1: That is a very hungry caterpillar.
0: This is a Cecropia moth caterpillar. This will become the largest flying insect in North America.
4: Wow.
0: And all they need is a cherry tree. This is a very common tree, but people cut them down because they're messy and they want to plant maybe non-native trees. Keep or plant your native trees. This here is an oak, and on this oak tree, do you all see anything here?
1: What?
0: You all see?
3: I did see it, like right up here.
4: Oh, yeah, there it is.
3: Yeah. It looks just like the
0: right, there's one, and there's one. Good eyes. This is the
1: Do you have something on this stick?
0: Yep, that's the polyphemus moth. And then on this stick, you can see those caterpillars are still trying to get away from the predator.
2: Can you spot them?
3: Is it under the bark?
1: Right there.
0: Look at this. You can actually touch it.
1: It looks just like the bark.
4: Thank you, Joanna.
0: Sure.
4: Thank you. Thank you both. This is just
1: cool.
4: This is fantastic. By the way, they've got a new app, too. It's called Wilder Places. Their new app, it's available right now to download.
3: Very cool. Can folks try to do this?
2: It can. And
0: help
2: find native plants
0: all
2: for their ecoregions.
1: Well, coming up from the lawn to the garden, cabbage, the latest vegetable having its moment, and one of the people helping us meet that moment, Melissa Clark. She's going to show us two great recipes coming up on Today Food. Third Eye of Today.
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0: This morning on Today Food, we're talking about a vegetable that is having its moment, cabbage, an excellent source of fiber. Of course, it's affordable. And here to show us her favorite recipes, our good buddy Melissa Clark, cookbook author and cooking columnist for the New York Times. Good to see you, Melissa.
1: Welcome. Good to see all of you. I hear you're all cabbage lovers.
0: We actually are.
1: This is fantastic. But have you ever had cabbage made into a Caesar salad?
0: I have not.
1: So this is a great way to use it because, you know, cabbage holds up really well. It's crunchy and with Caesar dressing, you know, romaine also holds up well, but cabbage adds a sweetness which romaine doesn't have. So it's really lovely, and it's like a slaw.
2: And you can eat it raw.
1: Oh, you can eat it raw, and it's so good. So first thing we're going to do is we're going to make the Caesar dressing. And Caesar dressing is one of my favorite foods to make. You can keep it in the fridge. I love the garlic. I love the mustard.
2: So what was in there, lemon?
1: Yes, we're starting out with some lemon, and then we have garlic. This is a little bit of mustard. Mustard just adds,
0: a little tang,
1: a little heat. Mm-hmm. Worcestershire sauce is essential. That's what gives it that real Caesar flavor. Mm-hmm. Al, can you just throw in a little salt, just a pinch?
0: Just a pinch.
1: And then anchovies. You guys all good on anchovies?
3: Yes.
1: And if anybody out there, if you don't want anchovies, just capers work as a perfect substitute to add
2: that
1: brine.
2: That
1: it's going to get salty brininess.
2: Okay.
1: And pepper.
0: Cool.
1: Really and then, and then you just want to blend it. And then the trick here is you want to blend it to get everything really well.
2: Like broken down.
1: Yep. All right.
2: Yeah, these things.
1: All right. Sorry. There we go. Okay. I have a different one at home. Just blend it a little bit.
0: Okay.
1: And then once it's broken down, you want to throw in. So here's the trick. Most Caesar salad recipes use raw eggs.
0: All right.
1: But I'm using mayonnaise.
2: So it's just the eggs.
1: Yeah, it's just easier. You don't have to worry about it in case you don't want to use raw eggs. And it emulsifies the dressing, makes it creamy.
0: Right.
1: Dylan, you want to just throw in that olive oil?
2: All of this?
1: Yeah, just throw the whole thing in.
0: Okay.
1: There we go. Then we finish that up. Zoom more. No, so this time we're going to get it. There we go.
0: All right. Dressing's done. Now we're on to our croutons.
1: Okay, now you can stop. This thing has a mind of its own. I don't know how to work it. Stop. Okay, so the croutons. So my secret for croutons. Well, first of all, is I tear the bread instead of cutting it.
2: Okay.
1: Because those irregular chunks get really, really crunchy.
0: Yep.
1: And then you just want a little olive oil.
2: And you're going to bake
1: salt.
2: This
1: Yeah, then you bake it until it gets really nice and crisp. And then Parmesan cheese on the croutons. Mm. Can you guys have a crouton? Because they're so crunchy. And the parm makes it taste like a cheese, like a Parmesan cracker. Mm-hmm. Right? So good.
3: I think this is better than a traditional Caesar salad.
1: Absolutely. I think so, too. You know why? Because of the sweetness, right? And the crunch. Mm-hmm. It just holds up so well. You can use coleslaw mix if you don't want to do cabbage by yourself, but you want to just to do the cabbage. It's really simple. It shreds itself just like that. Mm-hmm. Add your dressing. Toss it. You guys have it.
0: This is terrific.
1: And that is your Caesar salad.
3: Melissa, I want to make sure we get to the second recipe.
1: Yep. Okay. So second one, roasted cabbage. Now, you were saying you don't usually roast cabbage.
3: I don't.
1: You cook it at home, but you don't roast it. Mm. Right. So I'm going to roast these wedges with more anchovies because cabbage and anchovies, best friends. They love each other.
3: Why is that?
1: Because cabbage is so sweet, and the anchovies are salty, briny. They just work well together.
0: And they went to school together.
1: They're buddies. They were roommates. Mm-hmm. They were roommates at the Culinary Academy. So, Craig, do you mind if I just have you mix that for me? So that's Parmesan cheese. Again, similar flavorings, right, which work really well. Parmesan, anchovies, garlic, pepper, thyme, and then olive oil. We're going to make a paste. Make a paste. And then this paste becomes a flavoring for our wedges.
0: Brilliant.
1: So we take your cabbage, you cut it into wedges that look like that.
2: That's perfect.
1: And then we're just going to add, so that's what it looks like when it comes out, but you take some of this cabbage paste, spread it on top of the cabbage, and then you want to do this in a really hot oven. You see how nice and brown it is? 450 for 25 to 30 minutes.
2: Okay.
1: So we're spreading this paste. Really, you should be using your hands, but I'm not going to. Just spread it on all the cabbage wedges.
2: I've never had roasted
0: this
2: cabbage.
0: Is terrific.
1: Yeah. And then you see what happens when it roasts.
0: It's almost melted.
1: Cabbage melts, the cheese melts, you add a lot of olive oil.
3: Could you do this on a grill?
1: No, because the filling would fall out into the thing. But you know what you could do? You can grill cabbage, just don't do this Parmesan filling. And then at the end, you can see there's some walnuts. The walnuts go in during the last 5 minutes of cooking. They get toasty, they get crunchy, right?
2: I love
1: it. So cabbage is so versatile. You can have it raw, you can have it
2: I've literally only ever done corned beef and cabbage.
1: This is going to change your life.
2: This is amazing.
3: And it's good for you.
1: It's good for you, vitamin K, antioxidant, cancer fighting. We love it, right?
2: Thank you so much.
0: Thanks, Melissa.
1: You're so welcome.
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2: Because you're
0: it's
2: running out of
0: Dad.
2: Time.
0: Yeah. Don't go to the convenience store. Get him something.
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8: People that watch the Today Show are people that are in the family. They're in our family. When we go out there and we get to meet people and they say, I love you, you feel like family, I always say, that's how we feel.
9: They're so excited to be there. 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
1: From the heart of New York City,
2: it's Today with Jenna
1: and Chanel.
0: We got it. Yeah, we're shining today.
1: With today's guest, Grammy-winning musician Finneas, plus actress Jane Seymour.
0: Everything

0: 10.
1: Hi, we got some extra woo-woos today. Did you notice that?
0: I think
1: it's because it's Wednesday.
0: Yeah.
1: Is that what it is?
0: People feel. There's Gavin.
1: That's a good one.
2: People feel like at least we're halfway through the week.
1: Yeah. We've never had one of those. Can you do one of those loud whistles?
2: You know who's so good at that?
1: Who?
2: Hoda.
1: Really?
2: Remember how Hoda would put her hand in the mouth?
1: And could goop? That's a skill.
2: She can really whistle.
1: And, you know, people have tried to teach me that. That's, you just,
2: no, I can't. I am a good whistler.
1: Yeah?
2: Oh.
1: That's like on some like Lassie type whistle. Lassie.
2: Let me hear you whistle.
1: Dang it. Mine's not going to be good.
2: I was like, whoa, I'm louder than I thought. And then I was like, wait, but I wasn't whistling. I turned around and I was like, oh no, that noise didn't come from my body.
1: That was, that.
2: Dang.
1: He just dropped the mic of all mics.
2: Yeah. One more time.
1: One more.
2: One more.
1: Wow.
2: You can tell he's a New Yorker.
1: I mean, the man who never wears jeans.
2: He's in New York. Oh, yeah.
1: He wears shorts.
2: 32 degrees.
1: Oh, it's a snowstorm, and he has on shorts.
2: But of course he can whistle like that.
1: Wow.
2: What did we expect?
1: Okay.
2: Should we talk about Taylor Swift?
1: Yes. She had a she had a surprise for fans last night. So she attended the premiere for Tour Story 5. She's beautiful.
2: She looks beautiful. Amazing. I have to say, she's ready for a wedding.
1: You know, it's so funny.
2: Did you think that too? She read any of us that were like, like, I just remember I was like on the treadmill, running till the last
1: the
2: minute.
1: Best shape of my
2: right?
1: life.
2: She's ready for a wedding.
1: She ready.
2: She ready.
1: Okay. So anyway, as she's, you know, getting ready, she treated the crowd to a performance of her new song, I Knew It, I Knew You. Beautiful. Look at her. When I saw this, I was like, oh, she's ready.
2: She's ready. And I love this song. It's so sweet. I think it's Jessie, the character in Toy Story.
1: And
2: it's Puppy and I have been listening to it nonstop. She also had a beautiful duet with the original writer of all the music, Randy Newman, for a classic, You've Got a Friend in Me.
1: That's just a feel-good song. You know what I mean?
2: Yes.
1: And I said it earlier this morning, if anybody sings that to you, that you know, you have a friend.
2: Don't you think that song reminds you of like the classics, like
1: it does.
2: Somewhere Over the Rainbow?
1: Oh,
2: or what's the song
1: true.
2: That Kermit used to sing?
1: Rainbow Connection. Yeah. Oh, they sang that at the kids' school the other day.
2: Mm-hmm.
1: And here's the thing. Taylor brought a VHS tape of the original Toy Story movie for Tom Hanks and the cast to sign. I think it's interesting that she's been a fan. I think she said since she's like 5 years old, right?
2: Yeah. She said she loved it. She watched all of the movies. Mm. She watched, of course, the original when she was a little, but that she watched every single one, she said, so many times. And actually, I loved it because she was holding the VHS, and I thought it was a clutch.
1: Oh, that's funny.
2: It looked kind of chic.
1: That's cute.
2: But what about your childhood movie?
1: You know, something we watched over and over. You mentioned Grease this morning. I think I'm with you on that one.
2: We watched Grease, and we performed it, and we wanted to be Sandy.
1: Oh, my gosh. And, you know, I was, you know, everybody projects. Right. When you're watching, like, who could I be? Which character could I be? Right. And I remember Sandy being, you know, not a prude, but just, you know, conservative.
2: Yes. But then she changes at the end. Tell me about it.
1: When I'm
2: stud.
1: 7 to 7. When I get on that table.
2: Tell me about it, stud.
1: And then throws it and then the thing.
2: Yeah.
1: I mean, we've all seen
2: so
1: it.
2: So that's what you were thinking. You're like, okay, I'm going to be really, really, really, really good till I'm
1: and something, right?
2: Fandom.
1: And we all like the bad boy. Well, I did, you know.
2: Yeah.
1: It's like the whole thing. Grease was, and I told you, my babysitter at the time, she introduced it to me, Miss Pat. I told you she was a chain smoker.
2: Oh, yeah.
1: And so my mom would drop me off. She'd get her cigarettes, and we would go to this room. And it's so funny, no kind of windows.
2: Oh, yeah. God, doesn't that sound horrible now?
1: Now she's like, what are we doing?
2: I know.
1: And she's talking to me, now this is the part where.
2: I've always always thought, this is so weird, but I'm just, we just, the whole,
1: we're off to
2: yeah, since we're here.
3: Okay.
2: I've always thought my first cat, Bernadette Hager,
3: okay,
2: with my husband, Henry, Bernadette Hager, I always thought she talked like this. I always thought she would be like, hey, Jenna. Thank you for adopting me in Dundalk, Maryland.
1: It sounds like
2: that, I don't know why. She just had that vibe.
1: That's so funny.
2: That was her
1: vibe.
2: You
1: know what would be funny if people, this is probably already a thing, where you take your animal or your pet and you guess what voice they would have?
2: I guarantee you that Bernadette... And we have voices, but you wouldn't want to do that.
1: No, I mean, I don't have a pet, but I think it would be fun for all of you
2: at home, not together.
1: Right, just guess what your pet's voice would be. Anyway, send us
2: some. Should we talk about Andy Cohen?
1: Uh-huh.
2: He revealed a bombshell on Watch What Happens Live last night. The much talked about Summer House reunion wrapped up. And if you remember, a portion of it leaked. Remember, it was a big deal. They were mad.
1: Yep.
2: Well, Andy says a Bravo superfan actually helped crack the case of who the leaker was. And guess who the fan was?
1: I'm blown away by this.
2: Jennifer Lawrence.
1: Can you
2: believe
1: it?
2: The Oscar winner is apparently an incredible internet sleuth and gave a tip to Bravo investigators to solve that case.
1: Wow. Who knew?
2: I mean,
1: there's so many layers to this that we could unpack, but we're going to take this path because there are a lot of paths we can take.
2: Yes, yeah. I mean, I'm sort of still shocked in this story, but we're going to try.
1: But we're going to turn here.
2: Also, like, how'd she know in the club? She must be a member of the clubhouse.
1: I'm sure.
2: She must spend a lot of time there or something. Because how would she be like, you know what? It's that guy in audio.
1: And it's like, how would you even know?
2: How would you
1: know? But she also used the internet. So, which leads us to the question.
2: Okay.
1: Are you a good internet sleuth? Like, if I'm like, hey, there's this girl, and I met her, and I, you know, blah, blah, blah, blah. Could you go, give me a second?
2: Yeah.
1: You know, is that you?
2: Murder, She Wrote?
1: Yes.
2: Angela Lansbury. I can solve her. Jessica, what was your name? Last name. I can solve all of those little crimes.
1: Is that you?
2: Not crimes, but like, but
1: yeah,
2: somebody
1: a little
2: will be
1: mystery.
2: Like, hey, who did that person from high school marry? And I'm like, give me about 10 minutes.
1: Oh, that's funny. I have friends who do that. I'm not the one.
2: I know.
1: But like, I can call Jolynn. And I can say, Jolynn, here's the deal. Da da da da da da. And then she can call me back in like 5 minutes. And she's like, let me tell you something. He married so and so. And then guess what happened? Then he ended up
2: got divorced.
1: Exactly.
2: Yeah, exactly.
1: The one that peaked too soon married her. And I'm just kidding.
2: I told you how the one, like many, many years ago when it first became a thing, I came home and I was staying with my parents and my mom was Googling her ex-boyfriend.
1: Oh, no way.
2: What do you do, Mom? She's like, do you know that you can Google? And I went, and then like sadly one had passed.
1: Oh, no.
2: But sorry, I don't know why I felt like I would do it.
1: Yeah. But everyone's tell me you've done it. You've done it.
2: Oh, yeah.
1: Oh, we all do it.
2: We've definitely Googled.
1: Oh, Googled. I've tried Facebook. Facebook is tricky because there's so many people with the same name.
2: Yeah.
1: So
2: Facebook is hard, too, because it's like if over a certain age.
1: Yeah.
2: Like, we're, it's all oldies like
1: but
2: us.
1: But you guys know I'm not good. Remember you guys surprised me in my very first show? I, for 20 years, was trying to find this lady who used to be my mentor. And I swear, I called places. I could not find her.
2: And then turns out. Where was she? She was right around the corner.
1: She was on. Turns out she was on LinkedIn.
2: Yeah. Oh, yeah. We were like, how did you find her? Chanel's been searching for her. And they were like, she's on LinkedIn. But we're not on LinkedIn.
1: We're not on it.
2: So it's okay.
1: Anyway, okay.
2: We've got a great show for you. A Hollywood icon is here. The one and only Jane Seymour.
1: But first, we're going to catch up with singer, songwriter, music producer, and 11-time Grammy winner Phineas right after this.
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1: Now to one of the most talented musicians and songwriters of this generation. Phineas has won 2 Academy Awards, 2 Golden Globes, and 11 Grammys in A Partridge in a Pear Tree along with his sister, Billie Eilish.
2: I mean, seriously, that's a countdown. He also made Grammy history as the youngest person ever to win Producer of the Year. And now he's taken on a new challenge as the composer for season 2 of the Netflix series Beef. Take a listen.

0: Oh,
1: that's so good.
0: Phineas, we're just in awe of everything you've done. But also, I've watched the series. I loved it. And the music really is such an important element. How can you describe what composing something, like, to those of us that are just novice music listeners?
2: Sure. I mean, to explain it to somebody who really has no idea, anything that you're hearing musically in a show that isn't a song that you might recognize or hear before, that's like source music or music supervision. Composing is just all the original music. If you're watching a thriller or something, all that stuff that's playing while the character's like looking through the basement with a flashlight and you're scared, that's all score.
3: You know, it's so interesting because I can only imagine when you're walking around and you hear things, and I even heard that you do that sometimes. You'll take sounds from nature, you know, if it's a horn or, and you say, wait, I can use that somewhere.
2: Yeah.
3: Is that true?
2: Yeah, it's definitely true. I mean, I walk around in a kind of a constant state of like distraction. I'm always distracted by any cool noise
3: I'm
2: hearing.
3: That's so funny.
2: And I record, you know, the ratio is like 10 things get recorded, one or two ends up sounding
3: good.
2: What's
3: something that was kind of cool that we would never expect?
2: I mean, this show largely takes place on a country club.
3: Okay.
2: And so I went to a golf course and I recorded all the sprinkler systems. And I just thought that was a kind of an interesting way to like put me in that place sonically, and it's a little stressful, and it's also just like, oh damn, they're using a lot of water. They're keeping it real green, but it's a high water bill.
0: Yeah. Did you

0: you know, writing and songs yeah. and all of those things. So were you homeschooled?
1: We were homeschooled, yeah.
0: The entire time?
1: Yes. I would say, like, when we were about 12, 13, I thought, oh, maybe I want to go to high school. There's a bunch of cool performing arts high schools in L.A. But it was, like, right then that I started acting more.
0: Wow.
1: And so then I kind of couldn't. But
0: wow.
1: It was great. Yeah.
2: What did your mom do? Because we both have, or both of your parents.
0: Yeah.
2: How did they do it? I mean, to raise y'all to really respect each other, mm-hmm. to want to work together, mm-hmm. to creative collaborate. I mean, that's not something that like all siblings mm-hmm. can do. Can you pinpoint something that they did right as we're raising three children mm-hmm. each?
1: I mean, I think we both felt so supported and encouraged to pursue the things that we loved. Mm-hmm. And, you know, it's funny because as a kid, you obviously are excited and your excitement can kind of blind you to whatever level of inexperience you have.
2: Yeah, totally.
1: And I sometimes will like look at a home video of myself at 12 singing and I'll be like, not very good. And our parents were like, look at how much you've learned. This is amazing. And so I think like if they'd been in the corner saying what I might be naive enough to be like, could use a little rusty there,
2: right,
1: could use a little
2: right.
1: practice, maybe I would have been too discouraged. So they really, you know, they were there for us during those times of us getting better.
0: Well, speaking of videos, there's this video where Billie, you know, she toured without you for the first time.
1: That's right.
0: And she actually talked about you and it's pretty loving. Listen to this.
3: That note from Phineas made me cry.
4: It's going to be my first show ever without him. It's been the joy of my life to travel the world with you. No one does it like you do. Love, Pinch.
0: FYI. I was just saying, that's a mother's dream.
2: I mean, that's why we asked what they did, because the respect is so mutual, you know? It seems like...
1: She's awesome, man. She's really... there's nobody I think is a better performer. I loved staring at the back of her head all those years on stage watching her. And honestly, one of the sort of selfish benefits of not being on tour with her anymore is like I sit in the crowd and I watch the show and I just get to take it in with everybody else. That trailer is funny to me because it really plays like I died. That's and the first cut, which I sort of like, guys, we gotta change.
2: Let's reel that in.
1: The first cut, where they're like, "How's it been since he's gone?" And I was like, "Well, I'm not dead."
2: Yeah. You're like, "I'm yeah. still coming to
1: yeah,
2: many of
1: I was
2: your
1: like,
2: shows."
1: The next shot has to be the one where I'm there.
2: Yeah,
1: I'm
2: still, and you'll yeah. still collaborate together.
4: That's funny.
1: All the time. Yeah, we're in the middle of making a record right
2: good.
1: Now.
2: Okay,
1: she's shooting a film. I'm here getting to talk to you guys.
2: Yeah,
1: we're lucky to multitask.
2: Yeah,
1: we're still
2: okay.
1: in communication
2: right.
1: every day.
2: Yeah, and that made yeah. it sound like it was totally
0: that
2: over.
0: That is hilarious.
1: I can't believe he's gone.
0: Speaking of multitasking, congrats on your engagement.
1: Hey, thank you so much.
0: Yeah, can you tell us about the proposal?
1: Okay.
0: I'm so ready.
1: It was our, you know, we'd been together already for almost 7 years.
0: Okay.
1: So I think she knew. Yeah.
0: Did we put music to you?
1: A little added tune. Look at that.
2: Look
1: it was such a pretty day.
2: Where is that?
0: Oh
2: it's
0: gosh.
2: Beautiful.
1: Okay, so it was our 7 year anniversary, which was my kind of Trojan horse because
0: yes.
1: she knew that it was our anniversary, so we were celebrating. I think she thought we were like going to go do a little staycation at a beach. And I had secretly, I was relying on her to be distracted by like getting ready in the morning and maybe like sending a work email or something. And I drove her to the airport. She was like, "Why are we at the airport?" And we got on a helicopter and I was like, we're taking a helicopter to like a private campsite in the mountains. And I brought a private chef with us.
0: Oh.
1: And so he cooked food for us. And then he got back on the helicopter and left.
0: Oh.
1: We were marooned on the mountainside. And then we just had this like really beautiful day out in nature. And then I did.
0: So was the
1: ask.
0: Ring in your pocket that whole time?
1: the ring was like in a sock wrapped around another sock in my suitcase.
0: That's what I always wonder.
1: Yeah. And then there was like one point where it was about to happen, and I was like, oh, I have to hang on 1 second. It was just lies all day. And I ran around and I heard the ring like rattling yeah. in the box in my pocket. And so I like went and like hid behind a bush and like untied the thing and opened it and like tucked it back in its little like slot. And then was like walking in like this
2: were
1: sort of ballet pose. Yeah.
2: A little,
0: ballet
2: right?
0: Pose.
1: Yeah.
2: A little.
0: That's
1: yeah.
0: hilarious.
2: By the way, you act in Beef too, we have to say.
1: Oh, yeah. Yeah.
2: Could we see more of that?
1: I'd be lucky to be in anything.
2: You're
1: with
2: really.
1: People like Sonny. Thank you. I appreciate it.
2: You were really good.
1: I am playing myself.
2: Well, you
1: it.
2: Are.
1: Like,
2: I mean,
1: just a
2: as
1: kind
2: somebody
1: of a rude,
2: that's played
1: like a rude version of
2: yeah.
1: myself.

0: I'm like, I don't know that Phineas would belong to this country.
1: Yeah.
2: No. Yeah, I certainly wouldn't be so rude to anyone who works anywhere like
0: no,
2: that.
0: No, no, you wouldn't.
2: Be terrible. Yeah.
0: Well, you're so talented. Thank you for being here.
2: Thanks for your time today.
0: Mm-hmm. Thank y'all. Thank you. Be sure to listen to The Score, which so I want to go back and watch it again. Mm-hmm. When you watch season 2 of Beef, it is excellent, and it's streaming now on Netflix.
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0: All right, it is time to help you get the look. Our friend, celebrity stylist Chris McMillan, is the man behind some of pop culture's biggest trends, including Jennifer Aniston's The Rachel and Leslie Bibb's The Bob.
3: Well, today, we're lucky. He is going to show us how to achieve 3 iconic hairstyles, proving that everything old is new again.
0: Chris, hi.
13: Hello,
0: okay, we're going to start with Jennifer Aniston. You did this look in 2002 at the Golden Globes, which is like a beautiful French twist, and they're back.
13: It's a French twist that's sort of, she's very collaborative.
0: Y'all are like,
13: we're like brother sister.
0: Yes.
13: She never likes to wear her hair up. So when she presented this to me, I was like, let's do a cool
3: twist. So how do you do it?
13: And so with Michelle here, she has a lot of hair, so I already prepped it. I did a seam. Mm-hmm. So you do your seam and kind of like pull this back.
0: Okay.
13: And then just sort of do this. And it doesn't have to be perfect.
3: So what did you use?
13: I just used these little clamps.
3: Clips.
13: So okay. Like this.
0: Look, a barrette. Everybody has one of those.
3: Okay, yep.
13: They work really good and they hold.
0: Okay.
13: And the key is sort of like make that sort of modern and down.
0: But I think what you just said is so important is that it doesn't have to be perfect. I think sometimes we do updos and think we need to get it done, but you can do it yourself.
13: I like when it's not. Use your hands.
0: Yeah.
13: And usually what Jen does is she kind of does it herself, rough idea of it.
3: And then I sort of elevate it. Wait, we're going to run out of time.
13: And so what I'm doing is I'm pinching.
3: What am I doing?
13: Twisting. Yeah. And you just sort of like I said, yeah. I think
3: it looks so good.
13: I'm gonna
3: and
13: use,
3: honestly, you have a lot of hair, my friend.
13: She has a lot of hair.
3: Yeah.
13: So basically what I'm doing, and I'm going to pull these. You could be my assistant.
3: One?
13: Okay, yeah,
3: here.
13: Those ones. And take it.
0: Yeah.
3: Have you ever done your hair like this?
14: Yes.
13: And then just these are really good. You can get them. I buy these online.
3: Oh, I've seen those and I didn't know what to do with them.
13: Yeah. And they just are really good to
3: and spray
13: get
3: us.
13: That
3: I like
13: seam.
3: That.
13: See, and they hold nice and tight.
3: And then you would just do the other
13: and
3: side.
13: At the very
3: end.
0: And then you just do a little thing.
13: Take this section.
0: Okay. And pin it in.
13: Yank it in. And like I said, the best part is
3: twist it in.
13: And if there's a little piece hanging out, so be it.
3: Okay, let's go to Sarah Jessica Parker. That looks really good, by the way.
0: Michelle right. over here, Sarah
3: Let's do a
0: Jessica
3: beachy
0: Parker.
3: Wave.
0: Look, Chris is a perfectionist.
3: I know. I'm like,
0: Chris, keep walking with us.
3: Look at him. He's still
0: okay,
3: going.
0: Beachy wave. You did
3: look
0: this with Sarah Jessica Parker. Tell us about this look.
3: I like it.
13: So this is Michelle.
0: Yes. Yeah.
13: This is Tangela.
0: Yes, yes.
13: I'm sorry for that.
0: No.
13: But Michelle has really good curly hair all by herself.
0: Yes.
13: So all I do is I pick up random pieces.
3: Uh-huh.
13: And after scrunching her hair, I use mousse.
0: Okay.
13: I basically prep it with the blow dry spray, mm-hmm. use mousse and scrunch it.
0: Yes.
13: And then just take
3: Let's
13: a
3: just
13: curling
3: do one piece.
13: Iron and just sort of curl that little piece right there. What I like to do is I use my hairspray to use as a hair protection.
3: I love that.
13: Take a little bit, just like
3: because
13: this.
3: It's already curly, so you're just kind of giving it a little.
1: You're smoothing it.
13: And I just take random pieces, and so they all, like, sometimes naturally curly hair has some that don't want to,
3: they don't want to listen.
13: They want to go rogue.
3: Look how pretty that looks.
13: So you can just, like, blend in a few. It doesn't have to be perfect. Again, I'm all about the messy hair and not too perfect.
3: Okay, we have Megan here. Let's go back to Gwyneth Paltrow, a look you did with her.
13: So I colored her hair in my apartment that day.
3: Oh, my gosh.
13: Little did I know she had to go to an event. So I just blow dried her hair, and she was like, I want to grow my bangs out.
3: And
13: so
3: cute.
13: I just, like, what I used to do with Jennifer Aniston when I met her is I would pin the bangs over so that it looked like the bangs were growing out.
3: By the way, don't you love that all these 90 looks
1: are back? And they're back.
13: And so basically just sort of take this. I like to take the wand.
3: I love that wand.
1: What is that wand? What is that?
13: The wand. It's got like a little bit of
3: flyaways. They use it on me every day. It's like a mascara for your hair.
13: But it's also really good. Yeah, a hairscara. And so you can kind of like get that sort of 90s vibe. Get it there.
3: And you just pin it.
13: And then I take a couple of bobby pins.
1: Just bobby pins. Easy peasy.
13: Just bobby pins that you can buy at any drugstore.
1: Boom.
3: Awesome.
1: It's cute.
3: Chris, you're the best.
1: Thank you.
13: Thank
1: you.
13: These are just like quick tricks.
3: Yeah, but you know what? Your quick tricks really elevate. Coming up next, y'all, actress Jane Seymour's here.
1: We have a lot to catch on with, including her hit TV series, her new love, and reuniting with her Dr. Quinn co-star after this.
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3: Jane Seymour is a true Hollywood icon, from her breakout role as a Bond girl in Live and Let Die to Dr. Quinn, Medicine Woman.
1: Well, now Jane stars in the series Harry Wild, and in a fun twist this season, Jane's former Quinn co-star, Joe Lando, has joined the cast. Take a look.
18: It's unlikely that there were three killers. More likely, if it's true, one person behind it all. Do you know if these tattoos were done before or after death? Are you able to tell?
19: Yeah, not long before, in all cases.
18: Three bars out of four? And if they were murdered?
20: There's another one to come.
19: That's my fear.
18: Oh, I have no time to lose.
3: Oh, we are in.
1: So good.
3: We know that Dr. Quinn fans have been waiting for this reunion forever. How's the chemistry? What's it like to work together?
21: It's like we never stopped. I mean, I would say our chemistry is even better now because we really got to know each other very, very well when Joe lost his home, you know, in the fire. And he and his family lived with us for 7 weeks. Oh. And anyway, but the chemistry is like on fire. I mean, the two of us, we just know how to work together.
3: And oh, look at that.
21: I'm so excited. You know, he's fantastic in the show. And on TikTok, I'm on TikTok now, Instagram and all of that. That silly little thing you just saw, I got 17.4 million views. And I said, Joe, I think they want us back.
3: Yeah, I was going to say, maybe they want a reboot.
1: Yeah.
3: Have you heard that?
21: Of course they do, but we can't seem to get that made. So, you know, watch Harry Wilde and stuff.
3: You know, I'm sitting here, and I know you just turned 75 this year. You seem busier than ever. You're on TikTok, for goodness sake. I'm not even on TikTok, you know? Is this how you pictured your life at 75?
21: Never. Not in a million years. I can't even believe I am 75. Inside, I think I'm a teenager. Mm. I've never been happier. I've never had more energy, and I'm just living my best life
3: so
21: right now.
3: So inspiring to hear. Yeah. You look incredible, too.
21: Thank you.
3: Do you have a secret for us? Is there a secret?
21: Yeah, I don't do any of it.
3: No. You don't?
21: No, I never diet. I've always eaten, like, Mediterranean-type stuff. Yeah. I have, you know, a little wine, not as much as Harry Wilde, and I exercise when I can, and I just take care of myself, my skin, hair, whatever. But I think mostly it's from the inside. I think if you have a purpose in life and you're doing things to help other people, I work with my Open Hearts Foundation, I think that, and you're happy.
3: I think you're right.
21: And you do what you love. Happy is everything.
3: Well, speaking of being happy, you recently found love again.
21: Yes.
3: There's a rumor.
2: Glowing. Yes. Look at her, Jenna.
3: Rumor, we have to say, on the TikTok, or I don't know where it is, on the talk.
2: On the talk.
3: That you guys are engaged or married.
21: We are. I am wearing a moi étoile ring, which he gave me. And what's interesting is, this is like a vintage one, but when I had it made my size, I was told that Napoleon designed it for Josephine. And what I really love is it has, you know, little diamonds here going towards the main one. It's instead of a solitaire, I'm not alone. We're together, and we had a life before.
3: Beautiful.
21: All I can say to the answer is I have never been happier in my life, and I'm absolutely committed to this happiness forever.
3: Whoa.
21: That's
3: called true love.
2: That is the most beautiful thing.
3: And I love that. Did you just look over? Is he here?
21: He's
3: there.
21: Oh,
3: was that not the most beautiful thing that she just said? How beautiful.
20: But she says beautiful things all the time. Oh,
3: wow. What is happening? No, we didn't.
2: Okay. And also, you are a very active grandmother. We were just talking about that. I think it is so special, we both said, that your granddaughter kind of wants to follow in your footsteps or kind of be a lot like you.
21: Yes, she did. This here is Willa. Her real name is Willa Mighty Simons. You can see she's mighty. She's very tall.
2: She's got that 13-year-old smile.
21: She is
2: all of our daughters smile that way.
21: She's academic up the wazoo. She got the body I ordered for ballet. Her legs go everywhere. She could dance better than I could ever dance. You know, triple in you know, whatever. She's amazing. And she announced the other day she wants to follow in my footsteps and wants to be an actress. I said, oh, your mother's not going to like that. And she said, oh, no, I've got that handled. They're already on board. I said, well, what about schoolwork? She said, you know, that's handled.
3: That's handled.
21: So she loves everything I do. She's involved with philanthropy. She's an artist. She's an amazing dancer. She loves to act. She's really good. She's a great writer, a poet. And I don't know what she's going to do. I think she can be anything she wants, but I'm just so proud.
3: By the way, you are an artist too.
21: You're
3: a painter. You have an exhibit coming up. Is that right?
21: I do. I have a major one-woman show. I have over 100 pieces showing.
3: Wow.
21: At Ocean Galleries in Stone Harbor this weekend.
2: Beautiful.
21: So I will be there Friday night, 7 till 9, and then Saturday, I think 5:30 till 9, and Sunday, 12 till 2 or something.
2: Goodness
3: gracious.
2: How
3: amazing. You can do it all.
2: Thank you so much.
3: You're the loveliest.
2: You. And season 5 of Harry Wilde premieres June 22nd on Acorn
3: I think
2: TV.
3: People are going to be really excited.
21: Oh, yeah.
3: Up next, a civic showdown. Chanel and I pair up with these two student champions.
2: Yay.
3: They better help us out.
2: I know.
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0: 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And this year, as America celebrates its 250th birthday, the competition is making history with students from all 50 states represented for the very first time.
1: I think this is so cool. So we thought it would be fun to see how we stack up against these civics-minded students with some trivia. So Jenna's team, yes. Last year's Indiana State champion, Barrett.
0: Let's go, Barrett!
1: Yes. And on my team, last year's Washington State champion, Manha. Yes, and we should say they both placed in the national championship as well.
0: All right, before we play, okay, Barrett, what was your personal project about?
2: So I wrote about and talked about water quality in lakes and streams. So I am in a community with a whole bunch of lakes.
0: Yeah.
2: So they have a big impact on my community's economy. So I chose to write about that.
1: That's great.
0: Amazing. We need you as a leader.
1: I know. And Manha, what was your essay and speech about?
3: All right, thanks for asking. I spearheaded an initiative to address education inequality in my state, and it's called Project WISE, the Washington State Initiative for Student Equity.
0: Awesome.
1: All right.
0: That is incredible,
1: here.
0: For real.
1: Okay, well, from two leaders to another, here to host our game is our producer, Sean.
4: Yes, Manha and Barrett, Jenna and Chanel desperately need your help with
0: this.
4: We do.
0: Yes, we do. We know
4: time,
0: we do.
4: It's time for our Civics Showdown.
0: Ooh.
4: Okay. All right, the first round, Jenna, you might be able to help with because it's all about pop culture, all right? Okay. So first up is for Jenna and Barrett.
1: Let's go.
4: Hamilton, the musical, won 11 Tony Awards, including for Best Picture. So on what U.S. currency bill is Alexander Hamilton's face on? The 100, the 20, or the 10?
0: Okay. My man knows it. I was going to guess wrong.
1: Me too.
4: Barrett?
2: 20.
4: It is the 10.
0: Oh, no!
1: Oh,
0: shoot. I said the 100.
1: I thought it was 100, too.
0: You thought it was 100,
1: I thought it was 100. Yeah, we need to look at the money.
0: It's on the 10.
1: You know what? It's because we Venmo and Cash App and all
0: that. I know.
4: Tens are very
0: rare.
4: Well,
0: that's okay, Barrett.
4: Okay. All right, next up is for Chanel and Manha.
0: Okay.
4: One of Bruce Springsteen's biggest hits is Born in the USA. But let's get more specific. He's from this U.S. state, the very first to sign the Bill of Rights.
1: Oh, my God.
0: Can we steal?
4: No, okay. You cannot.
3: I think it's Delaware.
1: Yeah, we're going with Delaware.
0: Can we steal?
3: Yes.
0: Can we steal? Can we steal?
3: No.
0: New Jersey!
1: Oh,
4: that is correct.
1: No.
4: But
1: I'm trusting Manha.
4: There's no stealing
0: in
4: this
0: go.
4: Game.
0: What?
1: All right, what?
0: Why not?
4: Because those are the rules, Jenna.
1: That's how it goes.
0: Oh.
1: All right, you get the next question.
4: All right, this next round is about civics.
2: Okay.
4: So I think this will be their bread and butter. All right, Jenna and Barrett, in what work does John Locke describe the state of nature as a state of liberty governed by natural law?
0: Oh, my God. Oh, my God, I did study this. AP, AP. Do we know?
2: I think I
0: is
2: know.
0: Is it the man? Am I close?
4: What do you I don't think
0: you
4: that was the beginning
0: anything.
4: Of the answer.
2: And what do you think?
0: No. Who was
2: he?
0: Said, no, give me anything you know. Give me anything
4: no.
0: you know about John Locke, because I know it somewhere in the back of my brain. Anything. You don't know much?
2: Two treatises of government.
4: Oh. Let's.
0: Two
4: okay.
0: treatises
4: that.
0: Of government.
4: It was the second treatise of government.
0: Yes!
1: Believing in yourself.
4: That, see, absolutely.
0: You knew it.
1: Okay.
0: But, by the
1: all
0: way,
1: right.
0: Don't tell anybody what I thought it was.
1: Okay.
4: Chanel and Manha,
0: really?
4: What event in the American colonies in 1773 directly led to the British Parliament passing the Intolerable Acts?
1: Was it the
4: What event in the colonies?
3: The Boston Tea Party.
1: Boston Tea Party, right?
4: Say it.
3: The
4: say
3: Boston
4: it.
3: Tea Party.
4: You'd be correct.
0: Oh, yes!
1: My little right. guy just did a whole paper on that.
4: There you
1: so.
4: Go. All right, our last round. We're okay. back to pop culture.
1: Okay.
4: Jenna and Barrett, Oh, Mary is one of the hottest sitcoms on Broadway right now, and it's a comedy about the wife of what U.S. president?
0: It is a comedy about Mary Todd Lincoln, who was married to Abraham Lincoln.
4: You got it.
1: Oh.
4: And finally, to tie it up, Chanel and Manha, the show Scandal, Chanel's favorite, stars Tony Goldwyn as the president and Kerry Washington as his fixer.
0: Oh my gosh.
4: What branch of government
1: executive.
4: Is
1: Please
4: the president
1: it.
4: In charge of?
1: Go ahead, Mom.
3: The executive!
0: Yeah.
4: You got it! All right, it's a tie. We do have a tiebreaker because we need a winner.
1: Uh-oh.
4: This will be for both of you. Let me ask the question first, and then I'll let you both answer.
1: All right.
4: The Artemis II space crew captivated the nation earlier this year. How many American flags are currently standing on the moon? Closest guess without going over wins. Jenna and Barrett, what is your guess? How many American flags on the moon?
5: American flags.
6: 60, and then they put one. You think it's more than two?
2: You guess three?
6: Yeah.
2: All right, we'll guess three.
4: You guess three. Chanel and Manha?
3: Two. Okay, let's go with two.
4: The correct answer is five.
6: Yay!
4: Jenna and Barrett win.
7: I would have picked one, too. Right.
4: But you know what? I think Jenna and Chanel...
6: Well, yeah, you know what?
4: We can't have a...
6: Congratulations,
4: true
6: yes. But you both have to win, and mm-hmm. the folks at Hamilton heard all about your hard work, and they want to send you to the room where it happens. You are both getting two tickets to see Hamilton.
1: You've always wanted to see it?
6: Yes.
1: Well, you're going, my friend.
3: I've been promising my best friend to see Hamilton for months. Oh, years. About a year.
6: So you've got to take her.
1: You get to go. Her mom's like, wait a minute, no.
6: You all are so impressive and so awesome, and we should mention applications for the 2027 National Civics B competition open this fall. Your student could be the next champion, and guess what? They could win $100,000 towards their education. Just go to JennaandChanel.com to learn more.
1: That just gave me chills.
6: Awesome.
1: Congratulations.
6: Yes.
1: Have fun in Hamilton.
3: Thank you.
1: All right, we're answering viewer questions next.
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0: Okay, it is time to dig into our Instagram questions box in our series. Ask away.
1: Okay, one of our viewers asked, what is on your summer playlist?
0: Well, my new best friend, Zara Larson, yes, is on my playlist. I love that song.
1: Lush Life. Midnight Sun.
0: I live my day as if it was the last. Doing it all night, all summer.
2: You do dances with me?
0: Doing it the way I wanna.
1: When does the dance start?
0: It's far.
1: I don't know. Poppy wants to come and do it with you. Also, we like the new Mumford & Sons album.
0: Is that what we like? We sure do.
1: And Ella Langley,
0: ask
1: too.
0: Ask me one song.
1: It's called Here.
0: Yes.
1: You like that?
0: I like it.
1: You can head to our Instagram stories if you want.
0: Yeah.
1: You don't have to. But if you want to.
0: I just said.
1: I said you don't have to.
0: What?
1: Ask away. We'll be back.
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1: Tomorrow, tennis legends Chris Evert and Martina Navratilova will be here.
0: Awesome.
1: Have a great day, everybody.
0: Bye.
1: Bye.
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10: 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And you're like, whoa, what's the Studio One at?
8: People who literally are up all night to bring this show to you. 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People that watch the Today Show aren't just watching a show. They're people that are in the family. They're in our family.
10: They're allowing us into their homes every morning.
8: When we go out there and we get to meet people and they say, I love you, you feel like family. I always say, we feel like you're family too. That's how we feel.
10: And they're so excited to be there. We get excited. We feed off that energy.
8: They're the reason we get up in the morning. It's the excitement of being part of something that's bigger than you. It's 8 o'clock on Today. Coming up, new wave. Overnight, Iran carrying out strikes on American targets across the Middle East just hours after the U.S. military response to Iran's downing of an army helicopter. What it means for the possibility of a peace deal. Then, soak up the sun. The details on a brand new kind of sunscreen, first in more than two decades. Everything you need to know just in time for summer. And keep it clean. In today's best ways, we're sharing all the top tips and tricks to get rid of those pesky stains from a favorite shirt to our carpet, even furniture.
11: You say you don't have to spend a fortune to get the stains out of your clothes.
12: 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And clothing is not disposable.
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14: We get to see Messi and Ronaldo face to face once again. What is that like to watch?
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16: I like iced coffee the month of July, and when people dress kind of Tennessee, even if they don't play tennis.
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0: teaching kindergarten.
1: Yeah. Oh, the t-shirt game is strong out there this morning. Welcome back to Today. It's Wednesday morning. I stay out on our plaza.
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1: Jenna should really be here. 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
5: 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And remember, be gentle.
9: A lot of people think that you got to really scrub it and rub it to get the stain out. What do you say?
10: You don't want to push too hard because rubbing it really hard can make the stain worse. It can embed it into the fabric.
9: Just a little bit went a very long way with these stains. I mean, they're almost gone even before the wash. Look at this wine stain.
10: I know. It's crazy, right?
9: Yeah, that's amazing.
5: Once treated, run the item in the washing machine, but not in the dryer. Zach says heat will lock in the stain. And speaking of temperature,
10: when the stain is brand new, cold water is the best thing to put onto it. When you're washing, typically warm water washes better than cold water. However, you do want to check the fabric's care instructions and go by whatever is recommended.
9: But avoid hot water and no dryer.
10: Exactly.
5: For stains on carpet, Zach says first, blot them with a towel. Then treat with a dedicated carpet cleaner, like this one from Carbona. Good Housekeeping found that's more effective than any do-it-yourself home recipe.
10: You're going to just apply it on and brush through it.
9: Wow, it's really lifting the wine.
10: Yep.
9: Would this work for pet stains too?
10: This could, but I would recommend going for a pet-specific carpet remover. If you have pets, you want something that's going to neutralize that odor.
5: Sack says some of the hardest food stains to clean are oil-based.
10: So that's salad dressing, butter, anything with food oil in it. My trick is dish detergent.
5: That's right, simple dish soap. She says its grease-fighting formula for dishes also works on fabric stains.
10: You want to activate it, get it a little bit wet.
9: Okay.
10: And then you're going to spray on the dish detergent.
9: Okay.
10: And I'm going to use a toothbrush here and really just work it into the stain.
9: Wow, it lifted so much of the stain just with this pre-treatment.
10: Yes.
5: She says the toughest spots to get out are pigment stains from makeup and ink. The cure, something many of us already have in our homes. Rubbing alcohol.
10: I like to use it with a cotton swab, and you can see the color that will transfer onto the cotton swab. And that's how you know it's working, when you start to see it transferring onto the tip right here. Once the stain is removed, you'll have all this rubbing alcohol in your fabric, so you do want to wash it to get all of that out.
5: She says these techniques also work on many furniture fabric stains. And if you have any budding artists at home who use your walls as a canvas, Zach says a quick fix is the Mr. Clean Magic Eraser.
10: You have to wet it first, and then you want to wring out all the excess moisture. And then what you're going to do is slightly scrape away. It comes off like magic.
9: Wow, it took that crayon off pretty much on the first try.
5: Cheap and easy tricks to make those pesky stains simply disappear.
4: And by the way, when it comes to wall paint, Good Housekeeping says high gloss is the most stain resistant. Yeah. But before you use any product on your paint, it's a good idea to test it out on a hidden area to make sure it's not going to damage your walls or the paint, which always with spot cleaning and everything.
1: I did too. Did you get their numbers? I'd love them to just come over. I know, I have like several areas.
4: I know. Lexi can come straight to your house, do a house call.
1: I need Lexi. Okay. What about sweat stains? Because those are really hard to get out.
4: See, my key takeaway is different products actually work for different things. And so for that, Good Housekeeping recommends enzyme-based laundry detergent. So they say Tide, Arm & Hammer, seventh generation. They make good ones that are specifically formulated to treat biological stains like sweat. So they'll be labeled stain release or stain fighting. And by the way, the first time that you see a sweat stain, you want to rub some of that product onto it as a pre-treatment, then put that item into the wash. Mm-hmm. They say you can use bleach because some people swear, bleach is good. But over time, bleach can make whites turn yellow and they can be really harsh on your fabrics.
0: Yeah.
4: So they actually recommend those enzyme-based treatments for sweat stains.
1: Okay.
2: Wow.
4: I know. I learned a lot too.
2: $6 billion being spent every year on stain.
1: I believe it.
4: And you want to use the right things on the right products to get the best results.
1: Thank you, Vicky. Mr. Roker.
11: Now, here's one I learned from our wardrobe department. For guys, especially if you've been shaving, cut yourself, a little blood on your collar.
2: Yeah.
11: Your own saliva. Because the enzymes in that will help break it down and all but get
1: What about anyone else's saliva? It just has to be yours?
11: I don't think it's about, you know, swapping.
1: Like any saliva would do, though.
11: You know, I didn't expect it to take this kind of...
1: Okay, well, I
2: didn't expect
1: that was a really good question.
11: I guess I opened the door.
2: You did. Thank you.
11: All right.
1: You did open it.
11: Right now, I don't give a spit. Anyway, we'll show you right now. We've got heavy showers and thunderstorms. Look for flash flood warnings, and we've also got severe thunderstorm warnings right now in Wisconsin as this system makes its way to the east for today. We're talking 36 million people from Wausau down to Kansas City, damaging winds, hail, but the wind is going to be the biggest problem. Tomorrow, into the mid-Atlantic states, we're looking at a risk of severe weather from Chicago to Quincy to St. Louis. Look for severe weather as well, maybe strong thunderstorms. And Friday, more severe weather, 61 million people from Buffalo down to Norfolk. We are again looking at wind gust, hail, tornado risk low, so that's good news. That's what's going on around.
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0: We are back, 8:37, with your health. And this morning we're focusing on sun safety because just yesterday, the FDA approved the first new sunscreen ingredient in more than 25 years. Dermatologist and Today contributor Dr. Michelle Henry is here with everything we need to know. Dr. Henry, good morning.
1: Good morning.
0: This must be very exciting in dermatologist land.
1: It is a momentous occasion. We're very excited.
0: Okay, so tell us about this new ingredient and when we might see it.
1: Yes, so Bemetrizidol, or BEMT for short. So this ends a 27-year drought on UV filters. And what's really exciting about this is it really fills a hole that we've had in our market. So in the U.S., we only have 16. In Europe, they have 30 plus. And this allows us to have sunscreens that are much more broad spectrum, especially in UVA where we were lacking. It is also a very large molecule, so it doesn't absorb as much, making it really great for sensitive skin and safe for even younger kids. And it's photostable. So a lot of our UVA filters broke down really quickly. So avobenzone, for instance, 50% reduction in efficacy in 1 hour. And so this is huge. It's making us safer. It's also light and more elegant, so more people will use it.
0: Remember, there were a spate of stories, I don't know when it was, maybe a year ago, when it would say, like, why does the U.S. not have as good a sunscreen as they have in Canada and Europe? Is this just not a new ingredient? Is this the FDA approving an ingredient that's been around other places?
1: Exactly. We have a more rigid regulatory structure. Uh-huh. Whereas this is considered a cosmetic in Europe, it's a drug here. And so it's just more stringent, the rules to get filters here into the States.
0: Okay. So when might we actually see it? And how will you know? How will you know this is the new ingredient?
1: Yeah. So right now, the company, it's a Dutch Swiss company that pushed to get it approved. They have exclusivity for 18 months.
0: Okay.
1: So they're going to create their own, and they're also going to license the ingredient for the first 18 months. And after that, I think we'll see an even bigger explosion.
0: Okay. So imagine it probably more expensive in the first few months.
1: Possibly so.
0: So yeah. You still have to reapply it. It lasts longer, but it's not like this is something you put on and then you're good for the day.
1: Absolutely not. You're still applying it reapplying every 2 hours, and the same volume as well, about a nickel size for the face and about a golf ball size for the full body.
0: Okay. So, I mean, just as a reminder, since we have you here, summer is beginning. A lot of kids are already out of school. What is the best way to really take care of yourself this summer as far as your skin is concerned?
1: Yeah. So dermatologists get a bad reputation because we're saying hide indoors. We don't want you to do that. We just want you to be safe in the sun. In order to do that, you need a plan. So you need to make sure that you have your sunscreen, that you apply, but that you also reapply. And you're also thinking about other methods. So think about sun protective clothing. Don't forget your sunglasses, because we also get ocular melanoma. That's really important as well. Making sure that you're checking the UV index. And look at those areas that we often forget, the lips, behind the ears. I had a patient that was a swimmer, awful burns behind the ears.
0: Oh.
1: So thinking about those areas that we often overlook is really important to keeping you safe, but letting you enjoy the sun.
0: All right. Dr. Henry, thank you so much. Exciting news. Appreciate it. Craig, over to you.
2: All right, I see just ahead, we are going to turn from the sun to scares. That's right. The new lead of Netflix's new must-see horror series is called Something Very Bad Is Going to Happen. Camilla Malone, she's back. First, this is Today on NBC.
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0: And welcome back. Camilla Morone, she received rave reviews for her role in Daisy Jones and the Six. Well, now she's taking lead in a series for the very first time. She plays a bride-to-be in Something Very Bad Is Going to Happen. It's on Netflix. In the build-up to the big day, inexplicable things keep happening, and she's pretty sure it's not just pre-wedding jitters. Check it out.
1: I don't know. I do feel sort of like I'm having deja vu, but, like, not the good kind. Like, I feel something so familiar, and I don't know how to describe it except just dread. Like, when you just, like you just know something bad's going to happen, you just know. And I've been feeling that way more and more and more and more and more since we got here. And then now that we're here, I just, like, I don't know. I just, like, I really feel it.
0: Camilla, welcome back.
2: Thanks for having me. I love being here with you guys.
0: I mean, I was just telling him a few episodes in. Yeah. I don't give away too much.
2: Okay.
0: But, I mean, I see why it's already being, like, a part of the Emmy conversation. Like, it's really good.
2: Thank you. It's really great. And the show kind of, it's my first time being the lead of a TV series.
0: Yeah.
2: And as you can tell, if you're on episode 3, it's a heavy role.
0: Yes.
2: It gets significantly heavier over the course of the show. It's
0: interesting because this is part of the horror genre. I mean, you've got Backrooms, you've got Obsession.
2: Weapons.
0: You've got Weapons. Like, it does feel like horror as a genre is having quite the moment.
2: I agree. And I love to see it. And I love, you know, people like Amy getting an Oscar win for Weapons.
0: And yeah.
2: This is a genre that is now being spoken about in the awards conversation, and it's crushing it at the box office. And, you know, our show did really great on Netflix. And so I can't believe I'm a part of this genre when this is happening.
0: Why do you think that is? I mean, what do you think it says about society that horror's having such a moment right now?
2: Life imitates art. Art imitates life. I think that there's just great storytelling in the genre. And I think there's great filmmakers, and I think there's great performances in the genre. And I think we're all kind of opening up our mind to it now.
0: Your character in this series, Rachel, I assume the two of you have nothing in common. You're nothing like Rachel is, are you?
2: I think I'm more superstitious than I realize, but no, I'm like, you know, chatty, bubbly, outgoing extrovert, and Rachel is the complete opposite. She's this, like, goth, paranoid, introvert, awkward in her skin, and I'm much more golden retriever than Rachel is. She's black cat, I'm golden retriever.
0: You give off those vibes. I read that this role for you especially was emotionally draining. It was physically draining as well. I think we've got some behind the scenes photos here that folks haven't seen before of
2: just, am I covered in blood?
0: Of just an exam. Well, yeah. Like, what's happening?
2: There's a lot of blood there.
0: What's happening there?
2: Well, I'd never done horror, and let me tell you, a lot of night shoots, a lot of blood.
0: Yeah.
2: And that's me getting rigged up for episode 8, the finale, which you'll see. And it was definitely a challenge that I've never experienced before.
0: And you also got to do some camera work, too, I understand.
2: Yeah, I actually got to hold in episode 8. We have this this one-take shot that it's on my face. And they were like, well, you're going to be carrying the camera and doing and operating. So I had this, like, 60-pound rig, and all the men were worried that I wouldn't be able to operate with it. And I was like, watch me.
0: You showed them.
2: I'm walking and bleeding out of, well, whoops, spoiler for
0: that's
2: you.
0: That's okay. That's all right.
2: A lot of blood. Yeah. I'm walking and bleeding. Yeah. And I got to, you know, go into the atrium, and the camera drops with me, and it was my first time operating, and so that was really, really cool.
0: See, Jason, she's qualified to do what you... Our steady cam operator, Jason.
2: Come here, give me the steady cam. I got this.
0: He's been doing it for years. Do you trust her, Jay? Let's see.
2: I'm a one-take... Come here, I got this.
0: I mean, listen, you've done it.
2: I wore the belt, I wore the rig. Next time on the Today Show, I'm operating.
0: You're going to operate the camera?
2: I'm operating.
0: Okay. She's coming for your job, buddy. Let's talk about this new project, Age of Innocence.
2: Yes.
0: You just wrapped on that one?
2: I just finished.
0: What can you tell us, if anything?
2: Yes, well, it's the Edith Wharton novel. It's a limited series for Netflix. It takes place in the 1870s in New York in the Gilded Age, and I play Ellen Olenska, which was famously played by Michelle Pfeiffer.
0: You're working a lot these days.
2: I am. I finally feel lucky. I've got some groove going.
0: Yeah, you know, it's interesting because there have been some who have suggested that you look like some other actresses.
2: Yes.
0: And I thought it was just me. Apparently, you get this from time to time in places. I think we've got a screen to show some of the other Camilla Morone lookalikes out there. Anne Hathaway.
2: Yes, I've gotten all these people. Yep.
0: Dua Lipa there.
2: One of them is actually even me.
0: That's right. That's you on the far left.
2: That is.
0: Which would you say you most closely resemble?
2: I don't know. In the show, people think I look like Dua Lipa, I think, because of the dark hair and the tattoos. And then there have been moments of Anne Hathaway where I've seen it when I have bangs. And Sandra Bullock, I mean, I see it and I hear it in the voice.
0: In the voice.
2: Yeah, I get the voice a lot.
0: I could see that in the voice, too.
2: I mean, I'm lucky that I'm getting these people, so I'll take...
0: There are... last time you were here, there was talk of you going to a World Cup match.
2: Yes, and I'm going.
0: You're going to go see your boy Messi.
2: I'm going to Dallas. I mean, I wouldn't call him my boy, but I'm going to see Argentina play in the FIFA World Cup, and I'm trying to track down Messi. I just need a photo, even if I'm in the background. I'm just trying to get into the locker room.
0: I feel like you're kind of at a point in your career now where if you...
2: What am I going to do, DM Messi?
0: No, like, I mean, people watch the Today Show. If one of Messi's folks is watching, Camila would like to meet Lionel Messi. Messi, send us a picture so we can...
2: Oh, next time I come, I mean, I'll have him if I can get a jersey signed. Oh, okay. My God.
0: What have you not done yet, Camila, that you still want to do?
2: Oh, I really want to do a romantic comedy, like the early 2000s, nostalgic, Nancy Meyers-esque
0: rom-com. I feel like you're manifesting it.
2: I'm manifesting it.
0: Yes.
2: Next time I'm here, I'll be promoting that.
0: And you'll be sharing your picture of Messi as well. All episodes of Something Very Bad Is Going to Happen are streaming right now on Netflix. Up next, speaking of the World Cup, we're going to check in with Jesse Kirsch. He's at a huge World Cup fan fest event down in Miami. He's going to get us ready for what is expected to be the most exciting month of soccer ever. But first, this is Today on NBC.
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0: Welcome back, guys. The countdown is almost over.
8: Oh, man.
0: A little more than 24 hours from now, the FIFA World Cup will be getting underway.
8: It is set to bring global soccer mania to nearly a dozen U.S. cities over the next 6 weeks. If you are new to the game, don't worry. We've got you covered.
9: Mm-hmm. NBC's Jesse Kirsch is at the big fan fest in Miami with your guide to all of the action. Hey, Jesse.
10: Hey, guys. Good morning. This is a larger-than-life replica of the last World Cup's official match ball, and it is not the only one here in Miami. Take a look at this fan fest. Soon expected to have tens of thousands of people every day for the better part of a month cheering on 48 nations with more than 1,000 of the world's best soccer players competing. That can be a lot to wrap your head around, but don't worry. We've narrowed the list down a little bit to help you stay in the know.
11: From perennial powerhouses in Europe and South America to underdogs from around the globe, this morning many of soccer's very best are converging on the United States for the FIFA World Cup. So who should you know to be in the know?
12: One more Messi moment!
11: Even if you've never watched soccer, you still might know the names Lionel Messi and Cristiano Ronaldo.
13: Deflect across, Ronaldo!
11: Perhaps because together they have over 1 billion social media followers.
14: This is a rivalry that has defined an entire generation of soccer.
11: For years, one of soccer's top individual honors went to Messi or Ronaldo as the prolific goal scorers repeatedly battled in club competition. Then in 2022, Messi's Argentina won the World Cup. But Ronaldo's still chasing that dream with Portugal. And depending on how the World Cup unfolds, the iconic stars might meet in the tournament's knockout rounds. With both players around 40 years old, any clash could be their last.
10: If we get to see Messi and Ronaldo face-to-face once again, what is that like to watch?
7: that would be awesome. That the world would stop to watch that moment. It would be historic.
11: The U.S. men's national team also has a chance to make history at home.
15: Into the path of Christian Pulisic!
11: Look for 27-year-old Christian Pulisic to electrify crowds like he did at the last World Cup.
16: And there he is, and Pulisic's in there!
11: A Hershey, Pennsylvania native who also plays for Italian club AC Milan sat down with Today during the Winter Olympics.
17: It's a dream. I mean, obviously I've played in one World Cup, but being in your home country, it's going to be a little bit different. It's going to be that extra special.
11: He'll be joined by a group of American stars, including captain Tim Ream.
18: Guys are in a great position, you know, mentally, physically, emotionally, and ready to get going.
11: And Falaron Balogun, who was born in New York before growing up in England.
19: The opportunity to represent my nation, you know, in front of a home crowd is going to be something special for me, for my family, for my friends.
11: In between U.S. matches, there's still so much to see. Vaunted teams from the likes of Brazil, Colombia, England, and Morocco. But some stars are shining away from the soccer pitch. Say hello to New Zealand's Tim Payne. After an Argentinian influencer started hyping up the relatively unknown defender, Payne's Instagram following skyrocketed from fewer than 5,000 to over 5 million.
20: From nothing planned to millions of new followers. That is more than the population of New Zealand. And I just really want to make you guys, and most importantly, my family proud.
11: Meanwhile, the spotlight shines even brighter on the pitch for players like France's Kylian Mbappe.
21: Mbappe!
11: A 2018 World Cup winner and 2022 runner-up.
21: And what a goal that was! Lamine Yamal!
11: Then there are those making their World Cup debut, like Spain's rising superstar, Lamine Yamal. At just 18 years old, he's already seen as a generational talent.
7: He's must-see TV.
22: Yeah, of course, of course.
7: He's electric, he's very fast, he knows how to play, how to score.
23: And the best thing about a tournament this big, there are players we're not talking about now that are suddenly going to be making a name for themselves in the weeks ahead. It all kicks off tomorrow, guys. I'll pass it back to you in the studio.
24: I like what you did there.
8: We didn't plan it. It could have.
24: I know.
8: That would actually have been kind of cool. There's still time.
24: Missed an opportunity.
8: There's still time.
25: Thank you, Jeff.

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0: We are with one of the biggest stars on the planet. 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

0: This morning on the third hour of Today, Space Race. NASA's newest crew taking the baton with a critical mission on the horizon.
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0: We're going to meet the trailblazing astronauts of Artemis 3 to hear what they told Tom Costello about their out-of-this-world journey. Then later, two big stars right here in Studio 1A, Kenan Thompson and Kel Mitchell, live.
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0: The comedy duo stopping by to reveal their fun new project. 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And on Today Food, our pal, the New York Times, Melissa Clark, showing us two ways to use the hottest vegetable on social media right now. Cabbage. That's right. Cabbage. Today, Wednesday, June 10th, 2026. Live from Studio 1A in Rockefeller Plaza, this is the third hour of Today. Good morning, everybody. Welcome to the third hour of Today. I'm Al, along with Dylan and Craig. Thanks so much for starting your morning.
3: This is weird.
0: Us.
3: We haven't all been together in a little while.
0: Well, today's the perfect day because what day is it?
4: Mike. What day is it, Mike?
5: There's our guy.
0: Oh, yeah.
6: So we love our hump day camo, clearly. We wanted to say a special thank you to one of our viewers, Sue. Sue sent us a gift. I'm going to pull it out of my pocket here. There's a picture
0: of it. Last time that happened.
3: I did break it.
6: That's all right. I'll hold it there. So Sue, she sent us a felt camel.
0: Oh, wow.
6: She sent us this beautiful felt camel.
3: Did she make it or find it in
6: She bought it. And she bought it. She was like, I didn't know who to give it to. And I was watching the third hour, and I was like, those people would really love my camel.
0: That's it.
6: She mailed a camel.
0: You know, I'd walk a mile for a camel.
6: She mailed a nice little note. I said, I'd share it with you.
3: That's so lovely.
6: So Sue, thank you.
0: That's fantastic.
3: Catching on right now. So thank you for watching.
0: Thank you, Sue. We appreciate that.
3: Wow, this is really sweet.
6: Right.
3: Well, it is a busy Wednesday morning, and we begin with NASA's big announcement. Just 2 months after millions watched Artemis II return to Earth, NASA introduced the four astronauts who will take part in their next mission.
0: So this crew is going to be performing critical tests, eventually clearing the way for our return to the moon. Mr. Space himself, Tom Costello, got to sit down with him. He's live at Johnson Space Center in Houston. Tom, good to see you, my friend.
7: Hey, Al, I know you are as much of a Star Trek fan as I am. So Jared Isaacman yesterday, the chief of NASA, said, we are now building out Earth's first ever true star fleet and Starfleet crews. So that's kind of cool, right? We have not only SpaceX and Blue Origin hoping to build the lunar landers that will take us eventually to the moon, and then the Chinese are also building out their own capabilities. So this Artemis 3 crew, all of them military veterans, these guys have been chosen because of their expertise. They're going to be practicing docking procedures for those future lunar landers to land, obviously, on the moon for the first time in 56 years.
8: So with that, the Artemis II crew, comrade, hands you the baton. You got the controls.
7: With both a literal and a symbolic passing of the baton, NASA's next Artemis mission is now officially underway. The four-man crew aiming to launch into orbit next year includes two former space station commanders, NASA's Randy Bresnik and pilot Luca Parmitano of the European Space Agency, along with mission specialist Dr. Frank Rubio, who with 371 days holds NASA's record for the longest single spaceflight, and mission specialist Andre Douglas, a retired Coast Guard officer who trained for the last Artemis mission. Andre, you've never been to space. You came close with Artemis II. What is it like to have spent so much time training for Artemis II? You didn't go because you're the backup, but now you're going.
9: During that time, it was hard to figure out, like,

0: how do you balance getting ready to go, not go, all that stuff. But I mean, to go now is just fantastic.
1: While they will ride in the same style Orion capsule, unlike the last Artemis mission, this crew will stay in Earth's orbit, testing rendezvous and docking with potential lunar landers.
2: Are you a little disappointed that you guys aren't going to the moon? You're going to be orbiting the Earth.
3: Not at all. We don't get to a lunar landing without this flight.
1: Both SpaceX and Blue Origin, which are building those landers, have experienced recent setbacks. From challenges with SpaceX's Starship to that massive explosion on the launch pad for Blue Origin. Still, both companies and NASA are confident in their timeline. NASA Chief Jared Isaacman.
2: You're not pulling back on the throttle. You are still planning on 2027 for Artemis 3.
4: 100%.
1: Just like the 1960s, NASA faces competition to put astronauts back on the moon. But this time, it's with China, which hopes to also land astronauts by 2030.
2: Are you confident America can get there first?
4: Of course I am, because we've done it before. Doing the near impossible, achieving the near impossible is our specialty. We will do it again, I have no doubt.
1: Along with those docking tests, the crew will also test another critical element. New suits designed by Axiom Space and Prada. All of it, NASA hopes, will inspire future generations to go farther and deeper.
5: The adventure is what we all love, and space, pushing the boundaries, and especially a mission like this where we're testing new systems, is a huge adventure.
2: Okay, a couple of quick nuggets. First of all, you met Andre there. You know, you can tell a lot about a guy when the very first thing he says when he steps up on the stage after they've said, guess what, you're going to be part of the Artemis 3 crew, he thanks his mom. Love that. The whole crowd, you know, was up and up applauding that. Secondarily, Luca, who is the Italian astronaut, he nearly drowned in space once because you may recall his helmet suddenly started filling with water. They had to pull him back into the station. He was on a spacewalk at the time. And so he's had a very close call. He was a former space station commander as well. Lastly, guys, a lot of talk online. Why is it that this is an all-male crew? Where are the women? NASA makes the point, listen, we have about 3 female astronauts to every 4 male astronauts, but every mission is chosen and every astronaut is chosen for their specific capabilities and technical expertise. And these 4 guys, they felt, are the ones who are right for this mission. We've had, of course, female commanders and female astronauts, and NASA suggests they are still very much going to be in line for the next missions as well. Back to you guys.
6: Still really cool. Tom, thanks awesome. So much.
7: Thanks, Tom. Yeah.
8: Yeah. All right, well, now to a towering achievement back here on Earth. Today, Pope Leo will visit the world's tallest church, Barcelona's Sagrada Familia. It is finally complete after more than, get this, 140 years of construction.
7: Oh, you were there at the beginning of that, right?
6: You waited for that, didn't you?
7: Like, I hope I have a moment.
6: There you go.
8: Wow.
6: There you go. Well done.
8: You shot your shot.
6: Wow.
7: Why not?
6: Well done.
7: That's right. Anyway.
6: And all of our older viewers really appreciate that.
7: Anyway, the Pope will hold Mass there and offer a papal blessing. Our Molly Hunter is in Barcelona. Molly, just how significant is this?
9: That was really funny. Our crew really enjoyed that, guys. I was not around, but I have now read the history books, looked at the blueprints, and this is a big deal. So you guys, 2026 was always pegged as kind of this symbolic completion. There has to be an asterisk next to completion, though, because as you can see behind me, there's still cranes, there's still some scaffolding, and apparently there's still quite a lot of interior work to be done. What they are celebrating today, and it actually coincides with the 100 years, or the 100th anniversary, I should say, of Antoni Gaudi, who, of course, was the legendary architect behind this, with the anniversary of his death. They are celebrating the completion of the final spire, the tallest tower that made this the tallest church in Europe. And it is topped with this unbelievable multidimensional cross that kind of is 3D and reflects light from anywhere you are in the city. It's really cool. We've been kind of in all different directions. You can see it just towering over the city. It was an incredibly complex operation. 2 dozen architects, 100 builders, and it's the size of a 5-story building. So the Pope will hold a Mass, but will also really be celebrating and blessing this tower, you guys.
6: That is just gorgeous. Molly, so Pope Leo is set to visit as part, this is part of a larger trip to Spain. What are we expecting with that?
9: Yeah, that's exactly right. And I think for the global audience, Al, this is the absolute highlight. So he's been in Spain for about a week in Madrid over the weekend. He held a big mass in Madrid, a much more Catholic city than here in Barcelona. About a million worshipers showed up. He will be here. He will hold mass inside. And actually, it was about 10 years ago that Pope Benedict consecrated the Basilica. So it is a big, kind of beautiful official mass. We are expecting massive crowds, a lot of Americans. We know that Americans love to come to the Sagrada Familia. And then he will come outside, and that is where the blessing of the tower will happen. That will be open to the public. And we actually met with earlier today with some of the artisans, the craftspeople who had a part in this and who had a hand in this. And they will all be present, too, for this really special moment, you guys.
8: All right. That's Molly Hunter. Cool.
6: You know, you got to love the air traffic controller who's thinking, I don't know who's back there in the passenger seat, but it must be important because the Pope's flying the plane. That's pretty good. Thank you, Molly.
8: Thank you, Molly.
6: All right. Coming up, our consumer confidential for job seekers, how to stand out from the crowd and master using AI to help you land your dream job. Then later, we are catching up with two of our faves, Kenan Thompson and Kel Mitchell, here to make a fun, exclusive announcement. Right. Third hour.
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0: are back now with our Consumer Confidential for anybody who's on the job hunt.
1: The process to find and land a new role has changed dramatically over the past few years.
2: So this morning we're going to talk about the latest trends and how to also stand out. LinkedIn's editor-in-chief, one of our favorite guests, Dan Roth, is here to walk us through all of this. Everyone's using AI.
3: Yeah.
2: It feels like it's become ubiquitous like that.
3: Yeah.
2: Claude, AI, ChatGPT, Gemini, all these things. How are job seekers specifically using artificial intelligence?
3: Yeah, look, if you have not applied for a job in the last 3 years, I think you will be shocked at how much AI has embedded itself into the entire process, searching, researching, applying, writing cover letters, writing thank you notes, networking. We did a recent survey, found that 80% of people say they plan to use AI in their job search. 42% of people said that AI has helped them feel more confident in the interview process. And I'll give you like a pretty cool example of that. There was a guy who left a comment recently saying that he went into Claude, said, here's a job I'm applying for. You're the hiring manager. Look at this job, look at me, and then come back with any like concerns whether or see whether I'm a culture fit. And they found a couple of yellow flags that he had to deal with before going into the interview.
2: That's
3: so
2: smart.
3: It can help you. It can also though flatten you. Like one thing to be careful of is every recruiter I talk to now says every resume looks perfect, every cover letter is perfect.
2: Mm.
3: So standing out is more difficult than it has been in the past. You got to find ways to make sure that you express what it is that you uniquely do.
2: Well, to that point, though, if everyone's using sort of the same tools, how do you stand out?
3: Yeah. So number one is you have to talk about the areas that you are where you've shown impact, where you have driven something within your company. You want to be ready with examples. So once you get to the actual interview, so first of all, the interview process has changed. The first interviews you're going to do are probably with a robot at this point, like a chatbot, or you have to answer like questions on a phone. So you submit your video questions and then that gets sent through AI and then it comes back and you can see whether you actually get to a human interviewer. Once you sit down with a human interviewer, you've got to be ready with your examples of the impact you've done, the revenue you've driven, like exactly how you have changed your company or what you've done in your particular projects.
0: So when we talk about that pre-interview, Dan, I would guess that even if you're doing it with AI, you still need to make an impression. And so you probably should do the same things you would do if you were doing a live interview.
3: I mean, it's a great call. That is 100% right. You have to prepare. It can be awkward, off-putting to go and talk to a chatbot. You should prepare for this. You should do the same kind of prep that you would do for a human interview with an AI interview. So you have to practice doing like really great, speaking quickly and succinctly in video. You have to be ready with the examples you want to do. You should practice using AI tools to be able to talk to AI. So you have to treat it as seriously as you would treat sitting down with a human.
1: Now, what if you're not applying for like a huge tech role?
3: Yeah.
1: Do you still need to be prepared to talk about AI and how you've used it?
3: I mean, 100%. Almost every company asks now at this point, how are you using AI to do your job? So even if you are not applying for a technical job, coming in and saying, I use AI to be able to be more effective in my job. They just want to see that you are curious and adaptable and willing to learn. Like those are the areas that they want to make sure is when they put you into this job in a market that is changing quickly, where companies are changing quickly, dealing with inflation, dealing with tech changes, that they have an employee who can actually guide that change versus being scared by it. So you want to say, I use AI to become more effective in my job, and here's exactly how I've done it. Real examples matter.
2: Dan, you're always really good at keeping us up on the latest trends in terms of hiring. What are employers looking for specifically right now?
3: Yeah, I mean, the biggest change that we've seen is that they are hiring based on skills. So recent data we found shows that 50% of recruiters are using skills when they're starting their search. That's a big change from a world where you would look at diplomas or what someone's job title is. So now it's like, can you do the things that we need you to do?
2: Mm.
3: That is great. That means there's less emphasis on like perfect career arcs. Mm-hmm. And there's much more emphasis on being able to actually accomplish things within your job. Now, that changes how you do the interview. When you go into an interview, they want to know things like, how have you applied judgment? How are you adaptable? Like one of my favorite examples is Amazon asked this question. When you get in there, they say, what's a time that you failed and what have you learned from that? Mm. And it's that second part that matters to them is what have you learned from it? You have to show, you have to be able to say, look, when I failed and here's how I dealt with it and this is what I did next, because they're looking to see how you will adapt in a very fast-moving, fast-changing environment. So that's the secret.
2: Wow. You always, always. I mean, when I get fired, you're my first call.
3: Call me.
2: First call. Yeah. Thank you.
1: All right. Coming up, they've been entertaining us for 30 years, and we have the pictures to prove it. Kenan Thompson and Kel Mitchell are here with Orange Pop in hand to share an exclusive announcement. Then later, another talented duo, Matt Cornett and Sadie Soverall, are going to tell us about their highly anticipated new book to screen series. It's called Every Year After.
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8: Have you noticed anything strange about him lately? Who loves orange soda? Kel loves orange soda. Is it true? Is it true? Oh, yes, oh, yes, oh, yes, it's true. Ooh.
2: It never gets
1: old. I just want to go back and watch it all. Fans of the Nickelodeon series Kenan and Kel still remember that orange soda obsession. That show, starring Kenan Thompson and Kel Mitchell, is celebrating its 30th anniversary this year.
2: That's crazy. These good friends also made a statement on the big screen in 1997 with Good Burger. Then they returned as co-workers. They returned to save the restaurant in the long-awaited sequel back in 2023.
0: Well, today we are catching up with the dynamic duo because they have an exclusive announcement to share. Kenan, Kel, good morning.
2: Welcome
9: good
2: back.
9: Morning.
0: All right,
9: good
0: what's the news? What's the deal?
9: Now we can say it.
10: Yeah,
9: right?
10: We can say it.
11: We have a classic three-game app that is out today.
2: Okay.
11: Super awesome. It's an awesome app, awesome game for everyone to play, and we're super excited about it.
9: Tell
11: it's
9: me,
11: called Orange Pop.
9: Boom. Okay. Information out.
10: Yeah.
0: Orange Pop.
10: Information out.
11: Download it now.
0: Okay.
11: Yeah.
0: So, what's the object of the game, and why'd you decide to get into the video game?
11: That's right.
9: I mean, we just opening up further the Kenan and Kel universe, you know what I mean?
0: With universe.
9: Things, you know, movies, you know, comic books, the game. See, look, Orange guy, Kenan, we got our full names.
11: It's a classic three-game app. It's a
9: classic match
11: game.
0: Okay, there it is right there on the screen.
9: Yeah.
11: Pretty cool.
2: Is there a strategy to winning? Like,
9: I mean, it'll explain itself as you play it, but it's just all about, you know, just little puzzles.
2: Are you both good at it?
9: I'm really good at it. Yeah.
11: It's fun. I'm having a lot of fun.
9: It's really entertaining. You get up in the levels quick, and then it starts to get difficult.
0: And it's free. You download it, you play.
9: It's free. You got this, Al.
0: It's a pretty simple concept.
9: But no, we're just excited because, you know, we're doing so many things now, you know, as we're, you know, back being together as adult performers. So it's really exciting, you know, possible reboots all over the board. But this is a nice, you know, step forward in that direction of us doing just all kinds of stuff, merch lines and this, that, and the other.
1: So. And that's the thing. You guys have done so many things together. Your friendship has continued for so many years.
9: Yeah.
1: I mean, how does it work? Like, are you guys like sitting there as friends? Like, ooh, what can we do next? Or do things kind of come to you because of your friendship?
11: Ooh, I feel like a little bit of both.
9: I was about to say the
11: same. We have some
9: like,
11: fun ideas.
9: Like,
11: and then
9: people bring us stuff, you know what I mean? So, like, now that we are, you know, in our adult years, you know, especially in our adult careers kind of thing, like, we're, you know, much more, like, able to kind of have our hands in the actual, like, professional part of it, you know what I mean?
11: Yeah.
9: So, like, all the business, you know, that comes with, like, doing a game or having a comic book or doing a movie and, like, having production companies, it's the grown-up version, and it feels really good. It's exciting.
0: You know, and then there's also the social part of you guys. There seems to be a little competition about, you know, especially around Michael Jackson with these videos.
9: Everybody loves Michael.
11: Everybody loves Mike. Man.
0: So who does their Michael better, their video thing better?
9: Well, technically, I was doing Jermaine.
11: He was doing Jermaine.
2: Right.
11: Oh,
2: okay. Right.
11: Yeah. So I guess that'd be me.
9: That's You got a
2: big difference.
9: Yeah, yeah.
2: So when you mentioned the comic book series.
9: Yeah, there,
11: there it is.
2: There it is.
11: There it
2: is. That was a scary movie set.
9: Yeah. Shout out to the Wayans brothers, man. Yeah. The whole Wayans family. They really had a huge weekend. So.
2: Yeah, you're right.
9: Yeah, man.
2: And that universe that they've built is another one.
9: God bless them. And speaking of taking control of their franchise again and like there being on business side, that's exactly
11: that's
9: a nice representation of that. Yeah.
11: Branded.
2: Comic book series, you just mentioned it. Tell folks a little bit more about that.
11: Yeah, we're doing a comic book series. It's going to be like Kenny the Kill meets zombies. We got the movie, Kenny the Kill meets Frankenstein.
9: Yeah.
11: We're just doing this whole big universe, you know, and we're starting with the video game. And then we're going to keep bringing more and more stuff out. Yeah.
9: It's fun. Like, we grew up watching, like, you know, the Harlem Globetrotters popping in on Scooby-Doo.
2: Yes.
9: So it's like, you know, that kind of energy.
11: Yeah, man. Yeah,
0: that's exciting.
9: Thank you.
0: Yeah. And you got another Good Burger movie?
9: We would love it. I mean, we take any and all work, or we, you know, take the permission to make the work happen. Either way it goes, we're willing and able, basically.
11: And the cool thing about the game is that if you download it right now, we're actually going to give a donation to our favorite charities.
9: Yes.
11: Yeah, so it's going to be really awesome. $1 will be given for every download, so we're going to go up to 100,000.
2: Okay.
11: Make that happen for everybody. Yeah. I'm going to do it for the National College Resource Foundation.
9: Yeah, I'm doing it for my foundation, but, you know, we service a lot of other foundations. So, it's really exciting. What an exciting morning.
2: Yes. Exciting morning.
0: Kel Mitchell, good to see you guys.
9: Thank you so much.
2: Congrats on all the things.
9: Absolutely. Thank you.
2: Coming up, we are going to meet the stars of the latest highly anticipated book-to-screen adaptation. Matt Cornett and Sadie Sovral, they're making their Today Show debut to tell us all about Every Year After. And then later we're going to show you how to get started if you're interested in letting your lawn go wild.
0: You've been doing this for years, right?
2: Well, in the last couple of years. Yeah. All right, we'll talk about it when the third hour today comes right back.
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7: 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Nice, right?

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2: Sadie and Matt's characters find themselves at the center of a friendship-turned-love story until heartbreak tears them apart. 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
3: First, we're going to run an easy 3K.
4: 3K? Easy. Speak for yourself. Remember, I'm both the couch and the lazy girl in this scenario.
3: Look, I'll pace us, okay? By the end of the summer, we're going to be running all the way to town and back.
4: How delightfully hideous. Where's the part where I get to eat waffles and go back to bed?
3: Converse? Seriously? Those are not running shoes. I sent you like 3 articles on the importance of running shoes.
4: I skimmed the headlines. They're shoes. It'll be fine. Come on.
0: Come on.
2: Sadie and Matt, good morning. Welcome to the Today Show.
5: Thank you for having us.
2: We are kind of all obsessed with shows like this. I mean, especially based off the books. But for folks who haven't read the book, Sadie, set this up for us.
6: Okay, so this is a beautiful, sweeping love story told over 6 years and a week and set in the beautiful Barry's Bay in Canada. And it follows Percy as she receives some unexpected, quite tragic news and has to return to Barry's Bay with her first love, Sam, and they have to reunite and a lot of yearning, a lot of steamy looks ensue, and I won't spoil, but yeah.
0: Okay. Yearning and steamy looks.
7: Well, mm-hmm. Yeah.
2: Yeah.
7: Well,
2: we love it.
1: We had that this morning.
7: I watched that happen right before we came on.
1: Yeah. Anyway, so I know a lot of times actors get together and haven't worked together before, you know, they've got to do some kind of bonding. Is it true, Matt, you guys bonded by watching horror movies?
3: We did, yeah. We did. So a big thing in the books and in the show is Sam and Percy growing up. Percy gets Sam into watching horror movies, and they kind of have these moments where they watch a horror movie and eat pizza. So Sadie and I spent plenty of time watching horror movies and eating pizza. We went through a few of the Halloween movies, and then we were like, you know what? There it is. There's so many of them.
0: Wow.
3: We didn't quite make it through. So lots of horror movies, lots of Halloween, and lots of pizza.
2: At least you're not watching them in the dark.
3: Yeah. No. Luckily, I couldn't quite pull her to watch it in the dark.
0: Sadie, I mean, I'm always fascinated with actors like you. I mean, you're British, but your accent in the show is like non-existent. Are there exercises that you do to get into the American accent?
6: Yeah, you know, I mean, I grew up watching American TV, a lot of that, so I feel like it's quite in me already, but I would do my warm-ups every day in my trailer, and Matt heard them every morning.
3: Every single
0: Give us an example.
6: Every morning. Oh, my goodness. Well, I mean, you have to do, like, the diction stuff, like, every morning.
3: It just sounded like she was beatboxing everything. It was really...
6: Yeah. You're good. But I just wanted to make sure my diction was there, and you heard it all every morning.
3: I did. It was great. It was like ASMR in the morning.
2: I love it. Yeah. Matt, I thought this was interesting. You actually used to be roommates with Gavin Castellano, who was in The Summer I Turned Pretty.
3: Yeah.
2: And then that took off.
3: Yeah.
2: Did he give you advice, like, going into this next hot summer show?
3: Yeah. You know, Gavin and I have been friends for quite a long time. And, we did live together. And we lived together before he got The Summer I Turned Pretty. And then, when I told him I was doing this show, we actually were at lunch one day. And I was like, I'm doing this next Amazon book adaptation summer show. And he was like, get ready. The book fans are incredible and they are intense. And I was like, yes, they are. And I love it so much. They are dedicated and they know their books. And I think they know Sam better than me, which is kind of scary
2: that
3: sometimes.
2: That is scary.
3: Yeah. Yeah.
0: Means you're doing it right.
3: Yeah.
2: Or so. It's just weird to like whisper that in my ear.
3: You're going to hear it at night when you're sleeping.
0: Thank you.
2: Well, welcome to your Today Show debut. It's
1: so
2: lovely.
1: It was terrific.
6: Thank you for having us.
3: Thank you so much.
2: Yeah, congratulations. And all 8 episodes of Every Year After are streaming on Prime Video now.
1: Okay, still to come. A wild idea how to turn your yard into a natural habitat. We show you the right way to get into the rewilding trend. And then later on today, food. Oh, we love her. We cannot wait to taste what Melissa's doing with the veggie that's having in the moment right now. Cabbage.
0: Do love some cabbage.
1: Third hour of today, I'll be right.
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2: This morning, we are celebrating National Garden Week by getting our hands dirty.
10: So here's the deal. Insect populations and biodiversity are declining due to issues like habitat and climate change. But small changes can make a big difference, including rewilding our yards.
0: So here to show us how to do it and talk about exactly what that means, Joanna Hall, CEO of Wilder Places, and Murray Fisher's back too, a partner in the company. They're also the force behind the Less Lawn, More Life campaign. It's a national movement to restore nature to our own backyards. This is something you've been talking about for a number of years, but for folks who are not familiar with the concept of rewilding, what is it and why is it so important?
11: Sure. Well, first of all, let me just say thank you.

0: including rewilding our yards.
1: So here to show us how to do it and talk about exactly what that means, Joanna Hall, CEO of Wilder Places, and Murray Fisher is back too, a partner in the company. They're also the force behind the Less Lawn, More Life campaign. It's a national movement to restore nature to our own backyards. This is something you've been talking about for a number of years, but for folks who are not familiar with the concept of rewilding, what is it and why is it so important?
2: Sure. Well, first of all, let me just say thank you so much for having us again, because the Less Lawn, More Life campaign has grown considerably, and now there are thousands and thousands of homeowners all across America that are rewilding.
1: Oh, I love that.
2: Yes, and we have major national organizations, so Audubon, Homegrown National Park.
3: 9,000. And so do you think that the traditional American yard, though it's good for lots of stuff, is going to produce 9,000 caterpillars?
1: No.
3: She cannot make a nest here, so she's got to fly past the traditional American yard. And maybe she'll move over to this ornamental yard over here. This is a much more common sort of ornamental garden, and Joanna can tell us about that.
2: So you've probably seen many of these plants. We've got hostas, we've got pachysandra, we've got catmint. Beautiful. In fact, we brought them over from Asia and Europe because they're beautiful. The only problem with ornamental plants is they are actually toxic to most wildlife here in America.
3: And especially caterpillars. They're toxic. No caterpillar will eat any of these. And so even though it's beautiful and it looks bountiful, it looks abundant, there's no insects here, and therefore the mama chickadee will not find a single caterpillar in this ornamental garden.
4: But just to put out, like, are people at home thinking, well, I don't want to introduce caterpillars because I don't want them to eat my pretty plants?
3: Well, I think that some places, like maybe if you have a garden where you're growing vegetables, you don't want caterpillars on that. Or maybe you don't want them. That's why the hostas and these kinds are good. They won't be on it. But we're thinking, is there any room in your yard or in your garden where you can introduce native plants and bring those caterpillars back for the mama chickadee?
0: And if you don't want to start from seeds, it's pretty easy to get those local plants into your front yard. I took about a third of my front yard and turned it, just put out seed.
2: Perfect.
0: And it turns out. But if
2: that
0: you don't want to wait to do that.
4: And they can look like the ornamental stuff.
2: They can look like the ornamentals. That's the beauty. So these boxes actually look quite similar, right? Mm-hmm. Color and aesthetic. But these are native plants. So we're actually going to pass a few over to you, and we can drop them in.
3: That's big blue stem right there. Big blue
2: just
3: stem is a warm season.
2: Right,
3: native plant that hosts 22 species of caterpillars on it.
0: Oh, wow.
3: And this is switchgrass right here that hosts 15 species of caterpillars, so it looks a lot like the Chinese grass.
1: So when you add all those plants, how many species are you supporting?
3: Well, if you add in this, this right here especially, which is the oak tree, all together we're going to have 570 species of caterpillars that this little pallet can support.
1: That's
3: as opposed
1: cool.
3: to only several or zero.
1: And you got some interesting looking.
3: So the chickadee is happy, and she will absolutely make a nest right there.
0: It's a couple of cool caterpillars here.
3: Well, so the thing is that caterpillars aren't just the main food source for birds. They're also just beautiful creatures in of themselves. And so
4: I remember seeing this type of caterpillar in my yard growing up. That
3: is a very hungry caterpillar. This is a Cecropia moth caterpillar. This will become the largest flying insect in North America.
1: Wow.
3: And all they need is a cherry tree. This is a very common tree, but people cut them down because they're messy and they want to plant maybe non-native trees.
1: Yeah.
3: Keep or plant your native trees. This here is an oak, and on this oak tree, do you all see anything here?
0: What?
3: You all see?
4: I did see it, like right up here.
1: Oh, yeah, there it is. Yeah.
4: It looks just like
3: right, there's one, and there's one. Good eyes. This is the
0: Do you have something on this stick?
3: Yep, that's the Polyphemus moth. And then on this stick, you can see those caterpillars are still trying to get away from the predator, the chickadee.
4: Can you spot them? Is it under the bark?
0: Right there.
3: Look at this. You can actually touch it.
0: It looks just like the bark.
1: Thank you, Joanna.
3: Sure.
1: Thank you. Thank you both. This is
0: very cool.
1: This is fantastic. By the way, they've got a new app, too. It's called Wilder Places. Their new app, it's available right now to download.
4: Can it help folks try to do this?
2: It can. And
3: help
2: find native plants for their ecoregion.
0: Well,
4: I love that.
0: Coming up from the lawn to the garden, cabbage, the latest vegetable having its moment, and one of the people helping us meet that moment, Melissa Clark. She's going to show us two great recipes coming up on Today Food. 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

0: This morning on Today Food, we're talking about a vegetable that is having its moment. Cabbage, an excellent source of fiber. Of course, it's affordable. And here to show us her favorite recipes, our good buddy Melissa Clark, cookbook author and cooking columnist for the New York Times. Good to see you, Melissa.
1: Good to see you with you. I hear you're all cabbage lovers.
0: We actually are.
1: This is fantastic. But have you ever had cabbage made into a Caesar salad?
0: I have not.
1: So this is a great way to use it because, you know, cabbage holds up really well. It's crunchy and with Caesar dressing. Romaine also holds up well, but cabbage adds a sweetness, which romaine doesn't have. So it's really lovely, and it's like a slaw.
2: And you can eat it raw.
1: You can eat it raw, and it's so good. So first thing we're going to do is we're going to make the Caesar dressing. And Caesar dressing is one of my favorite things to make. You can keep it in the fridge. I love the garlic. I love the mustard.
2: So what was in there, lemon?
1: Yes, we're starting out with some lemon, and then we have garlic. This is a little bit of mustard. Mustard just adds,
0: a little tang, a little heat.
1: Mm-hmm. Worcestershire sauce is essential. That's what gives it that real Caesar flavor. Mm-hmm. Al, can you just throw in a little salt, just a pinch?
0: Just a pinch.
1: And then anchovies. You guys all good on anchovies?
3: Love anchovies.
1: And if anybody out there, if you don't want anchovies, just capers work as a perfect substitute to add
2: that
1: brine.
2: That saltiness.
1: It's going to get salty brininess.
2: Okay.
1: And pepper.
0: Ooh.
1: And then you just want to blend it. And then the trick here is you want to blend it to get everything really well.
2: Like broken down.
1: Yep. All right.
2: Yeah, these things.
1: All right. Sorry. There we go. Okay. I have a different one at home. Just blend it a little bit.
0: Okay.
1: And then once it's broken down, you want to throw in. So here's the trick. Most Caesar salad recipes use raw eggs.
0: Right.
1: But I'm using mayonnaise.
2: So it's just the eggs.
1: Yeah, it's just easier. You don't have to worry about it in case you don't want to use raw eggs. And it emulsifies the dressing, makes it creamy.
0: Right.
1: Dylan, you want to just throw in that olive oil?
2: All of this?
1: Yeah, just throw the whole thing in.
0: Okay.
1: There we go. Then we finish that up. Zoom more. Now, so this time we're going to get it. There we go. All right.
3: Dressing's done. Now we're on to our croutons.
1: Okay, now you can stop. This thing has a mind of its own. I don't know how to work it.
3: It's haunting.
1: Like, stop. So the croutons. So my secret for croutons. Well, first of all, is I tear the bread instead of cutting it.
2: Okay.
1: Because those irregular chunks get really, really crunchy.
0: Yep.
1: And then you just want a little olive oil.
2: And you're going to bake
1: salt.
2: This.
1: Yeah, then you bake it until it gets really nice and crisp. And then Parmesan cheese on the croutons. Mm. Can you guys have a crouton? Because they're so crunchy. And the parm makes it taste like a cheese, like a Parmesan cracker, right? So good.
3: I think this is better than a traditional Caesar salad.
1: Absolutely. I think so, too. You know why? Because of the sweetness, right? And the crunch. Mm-hmm. It just holds up so well. You can use coleslaw mix if you don't want to do cabbage by yourself, but you want to just to do the cabbage. It's really simple. It shreds itself just like that. Mm-hmm. Add your dressing. Toss it. You guys have it.
0: This is terrific.
1: And that is your Caesar salad.
3: Melissa, I want to make sure we get to the second recipe.
1: Yep. Okay. So second one, roasted cabbage. Now, you were saying you don't usually roast cabbage.
3: I don't.
1: You cook it at home, but you don't roast it. So I'm going to roast these wedges with more anchovies because cabbage and anchovies, best friends. They love each other.
3: Why is that?
1: Because cabbage is so sweet and the anchovies are salty, briny. They just work well together.
0: And they went to school together.
1: They're buddies. So they were roommates. Mm-hmm. They were roommates at the Culinary Academy. So here, wait. Craig, do you mind if I just have you mix that for me? So that's Parmesan cheese. Again, similar flavorings, right? Yeah. Which work really well. Parmesan, anchovies, garlic.
0: Okay.
1: Pepper, thyme, and then olive oil. We're going to make a paste. Make a paste. And then this paste becomes the flavoring for our wedges.
0: Brilliant.
1: So we take your cabbage, you cut it into wedges that look like that. Yeah, that's perfect. That's perfect. And then we're just going to add, so that's what it looks like when it comes out, but you take some of this cabbage paste, spread it on top of the cabbage. Ooh. And then you want to do this in a really hot oven. You see how nice and brown it is?
2: Mm-hmm.
1: 450 for 25 to 30 minutes.
2: Okay.
1: So we're spreading this paste. Really, you should be using your hands, but I'm not going to. Just spread it on all the cabbage wedges.
2: I've never had roasted cabbage.
0: This is terrific.
1: Yeah. And then you see what happens when it roasts.
0: It's almost melting.
1: The cabbage melts, the cheese melts, you add a lot of olive oil.
3: Could you do this on a grill?
1: No, because the filling would fall out into the thing. But you know what you could do? You can grill cabbage, just don't do this Parmesan filling. And then at the end, you can see there's some walnuts. Mm. The walnuts go in during the last 5 minutes of cooking. They get toasty, they get crunchy, right?
2: I love it.
1: So cabbage is so versatile. You can have it raw, you can have it
2: I've literally only ever done corned beef and cabbage.
1: This is going to change your life.
2: This is amazing.
3: And it's good for you.
1: It's good for you. Vitamin K, antioxidant, cancer fighting. We love it, right?
2: Thank you so much.
0: Thanks, Melissa.
1: You're so welcome.
0: And if you want to scan the QR code or you head to today.com/food. 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
0: Yeah. 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
3: People that watch the Today Show are people that are in the family. They're in our family. When we go out there and we get to meet people and they say, I love you, you feel like family, I always say, that's how we feel.
4: They're so excited to be there. We get excited.
3: They're the reason we get up in the morning.

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0: We got it. 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
3: The 10th.
4: Hi, we got some extra woo-woos today. Did you notice that?
3: I think
4: it's because it's Wednesday.
3: Yeah.
4: Is that what it is?
3: People.
4: Yeah.
3: There's Gavin.
4: That's a good one.
3: People feel like at least we're halfway through the
4: yeah.
3: week.
4: Yeah. We've never had one of those. Can you do one of those loud whistles?
3: You know who's so good at that?
4: Who?
3: Hoda.
4: Really?
3: Remember how Hoda would put her hand in the mouth?
4: And could, that's a skill.
3: She can really whistle.
4: And you know, people have tried to teach me that. That's, you just,
3: no, I can't. I am a good whistler.
4: Yeah.
3: Oh.
4: That's like on some like Lassie type whistle. Lassie! Lassie!
3: Can, let me hear you whistle.
4: Dang it. Mine's not gonna be good.
3: Like, oh no, that noise didn't come from my body.
4: That was that.
3: Dang.
4: He just dropped the mic of all mics.
3: Yeah. One more time.
4: One more.
3: One more.
4: Wow.
3: You can tell he's a New Yorker.
4: I mean, the man who never wears jeans.
3: He's a New Yorker. Oh yeah.
4: He wears shorts.
3: 32 degrees.
4: Oh, it's a snowstorm and he has on shorts.
3: But of course he can whistle like that.
4: Wow.
3: What did we expect?
4: Okay.
3: Should we talk about Taylor Swift?
4: Yes. She had a she had a surprise for fans last night. So she attended the premiere for Tour Story 5. She's beautiful.
3: She looks amazing. I have to say, she's ready for a wedding.
4: You know, it's so funny.
3: Did you think that too?
4: Uh-huh.
3: She read you know, any just, of us that were like, like, I just remember I was like
4: that.
3: On the treadmill, running till the last
4: the
3: minute.
4: Best shape of my
3: right?
4: life.
3: She's ready for a wedding.
4: She ready. Okay. So anyway, as she's, you know, getting ready, she treated the crowd to a performance of her new song, I Knew It, I Knew You. Beautiful. Look at her. When I saw this, I was like, oh, she's ready.
3: She ready. She ready. And I love this song. It's so sweet. Mm. I think it's Jesse, the character in Toy
4: sweet.
3: Story.
4: That's
3: and it's
4: cute.
3: Puppy and I've been listening to it nonstop.
4: That's
3: she
4: cute.
3: Also had a beautiful duet with the original writer of all the music, Randy Newman, for a classic, You've Got a Friend in Me.
4: That's just a feel-good song. You know what I mean?
3: Yes.
4: And I said it earlier this morning, if anybody sings that to you, that you know, you have
3: but
4: a friend.
3: But don't you think that song reminds you of, like, the classics? Like,
4: it does.
3: Somewhere Over the Rainbow.
4: Oh,
3: or what's the song
4: true.
3: That Kermit used to sing?
4: Rainbow
3: Connection.
4: Yeah. Oh, they sang that at the kids' school the other day.
3: Mm-hmm.
4: And here's the thing. Taylor brought a VHS tape of the original Toy Story movie for Tom Hanks and the cast to sign. I think it's interesting that she's been a fan. I think she said since she's like 5 years old, right?
3: Yeah, she said she loved it. She watched all of the movies. Mm. She watched, of course, the original when she was a little, but that she watched every single one, she said, so many times. And actually, I loved it because she was holding the VHS, and I thought it was a clutch.
4: Oh, that's funny.
3: It looked kind of chic.
4: That's cute.
3: But what about your childhood movie?
4: You know, something we watched over and over. You mentioned Grease this
3: yes.
4: morning. I think I'm with you on that one.
3: We watched Grease, and we performed it, and we wanted to be Sandy.
4: Oh, my gosh. And, you know, I was, you know, everybody projects. Right. When you're watching, like, who could I be? Which character could I be? Right. And I remember Sandy being, you know, not a prude, but just, you know, conservative.
3: Yes.
4: And
3: but
4: I,
3: then
4: that
3: she
4: was,
3: changes at well, the end. Tell me about it.
4: When I'm
3: stud.
4: 77. When I get on that table.
3: Tell me about it, stud.
4: And then throws it. And then the thing.
3: Yeah.
4: I mean, we've all seen
3: so
4: it.
3: So that's what you were thinking. You're like, okay, I'm going to be really, really, really, really good till I'm
4: and something, right? And we all like the bad boy. Well, I did. You know, it's like the whole thing. Grease was, and I told you my babysitter at the time, she introduced it to me. Miss Pat, I told you she was a chain smoker.
3: Oh, yeah.
4: And so she, my mom would drop me off. She'd get her cigarettes and we would go to this room. And it's so funny, no kind of windows.
3: Oh, yeah. God, doesn't that sound horrible now?
4: Now she's like, what are we doing?
3: I know.
4: And she's talking to me. Now, this is the part where.
3: I've always thought this is so weird, but I'm just, we just, the whole,
4: we're off to
3: yeah, since we're here.
4: Okay.
3: I've always thought my first cat, Bernadette Hager,
4: okay,
3: with my husband, Henry, Bernadette Hager, I always thought she talked like this. I always thought she would be like, hey, Jenna. Thank you for adopting me in Dundalk, Maryland. I don't know why. She just had that vibe.
4: That's so funny.
3: That was her vibe.
4: You know what would be funny if people, this is probably already a thing, where you take your animal or your pet and you guess what voice they would have?
3: I guarantee you that Bernadette... And
4: that
3: we have voices, but you wouldn't want to do that.
4: No, I mean, I don't have a pet, but I think it would be fun for all of you
3: at home, not together.
4: Right, just guess what your pet's voice would be. Anyway, send us
3: should
4: some.
3: We talk about Andy Cohen?
4: Uh-huh.
3: He revealed a bombshell on Watch What Happens Live last night, the much talked about Summer House reunion wrapped up. And if you remember, a portion of it leaked. Remember, it was a big deal. They were mad.
4: Yep.
3: Well, Andy says a Bravo superfan actually helped crack the case of who the leaker was. And guess who the fan was?
4: I'm blown away by this.
3: Jennifer Lawrence.
4: Can you
3: believe
4: it?
3: The Oscar winner is apparently an incredible internet sleuth and gave a tip to Bravo investigators to solve that case.
4: Wow. Who knew? I mean, there's so many layers to this that we could unpack. But we're going to take this path because there are a lot of paths we can take.
3: Yes, yeah. I mean, I'm sort of still shocked in this story, but we're going to try.
4: But we're going to turn here.
3: Also, like, how'd she know in the club? She must be a member of the clubhouse.
4: I'm sure.
3: She must spend a lot of time there or something. Because how would she be like, you know what? It's that guy in audio.
4: And it's like, how would you even know?
3: How would you
4: know? But she also used the internet. So, which leads us to the question.
3: Okay.
4: Are you a good internet sleuth? Like, if I'm like, hey, there's this girl, and I met her, and I, you know, blah, blah, blah, blah. Could you go, give me a second?
3: Yeah.
4: You know, is that you?
3: Murder, She Wrote?
4: Yes. Angela
3: I can
4: Lansbury.
3: Solve all, Angela Lansbury, I can solve her. Jessica, what was your name? Last name. I can solve all of those little crimes.
4: Is that you?
3: Not crimes, but like, but
4: yeah,
3: somebody
4: a little
3: will be
4: mystery.
3: Like, hey, who did that person from high school marry? And I'm like, give me about 10 minutes.
4: Oh, that's funny. I have
3: what
4: friends who do that. I'm not the one.
3: I know.
4: But like, I can call Jolynn. And I can say, Jolynn, here's the deal. Da da da da da da. And then she can call me back in like 5 minutes. And she's like, let me tell you something. He married so and so. And then guess what happened? Then he ended up
3: got divorced. Exactly. Yeah, exactly.
4: The one that peaked too soon married her. And I'm just kidding.
3: I told you how that went like many, many years ago when it first became a thing. I came home and I was staying with my parents and my mom was Googling her ex-boyfriend. What do you do, Mom? She's like, do you know that you can Google? And I would, and then like sadly one had passed.
4: Oh no.
3: But sorry, I don't know why I felt like I had done it.
4: Yeah. But everyone's tell me you've done it. You've done it.
3: Oh yeah.
4: Oh, we all do it.
3: We've definitely Googled.
4: Oh, Googled. I've tried Facebook. Facebook is tricky because there's so many people with the same name.
3: Yeah.
4: So
3: Facebook is hard too because it's like if over a certain age. Yeah. Like we're it's all oldies like
4: but
3: us.
4: But you guys know I'm not good. Remember you guys surprised me in my very first show? I for 20 years was trying to find this lady who used to be my mentor. And I swear I called places. I could not find her.
3: And then turns out where was she? She was right around the corner.
4: She was on, turns out she was on LinkedIn.
3: Yeah. Oh yeah. We were like, how did you find her? Chanel's been searching for her. And they were like, she's on LinkedIn. But we're not on LinkedIn.
4: We're not on it.
3: So it's okay.
4: Anyway, okay.
3: We've got a great show for you. A Hollywood icon is here, the one and only Jane Seymour.
4: But first, we're going to catch up with singer, songwriter, music producer, and 11-time Grammy winner, Phineas, right after this.
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4: Now to one of the most talented musicians and songwriters of this generation. Phineas has won 2 Academy Awards, 2 Golden Globes, and 11 Grammys and a Partridge in a Pear Tree along with his sister, Billie Eilish.
3: I mean, seriously, that's a countdown. He also made Grammy history as the youngest person ever to win Producer of the Year. And now he's taken on a new challenge as the composer for season 2 of the Netflix series Beef. Take a listen.

0: Oh,
1: that's
0: Phineas,
1: so good.
0: We're just in awe of everything you've done. But also, I've watched the series. I loved it. And the music really is such an important element. How can you describe what composing something, like, to those of us that are just novice music listeners?
2: Sure. I mean, to explain it to somebody who really has no idea, anything that you're hearing musically in a show that isn't a song that you might recognize or hear before, that's like source music or music supervision. Composing is just all the original music. If you're watching a thriller or something, all that stuff that's playing while the character's like looking through the basement with a flashlight and you're scared, that's all score.
1: You know, it's so interesting because I can only imagine when you're walking around and you hear things, and I even heard that you do that sometimes. You'll take sounds from nature, you know, if it's a horn or, and you say, wait, I can use that somewhere.
2: Yeah.
1: Is that true?
2: Yeah, it's definitely true. I mean, I walk around in a kind of a constant state of, like, distraction. I'm always distracted by any cool noise
1: I'm
2: hearing.
1: That's so funny.
2: And I record, you know, the ratio is like 10 things get recorded, one or two ends up sounding
1: good.
2: What's
1: something that was kind of cool that we would never expect?
2: I mean, this show largely takes place on a country club.
1: Okay.
2: And so I went to a golf course and I recorded all the sprinkler systems. And I just thought that was a kind of an interesting way to, like, put me in that place sonically. And it's a little stressful. And it's also just like, oh, damn, they're using a lot of water. They're keeping it real green, but it's a high water bill.
0: Yeah. Did you use that sound?
2: I did. I used that sound. I got very drenched in the process.
1: I literally want to go back now and find it. So what is it? Is it like a...
2: I could have just recorded you. Exactly how it sounded.
0: I want to know how you feel when we sort of read your list of accolades. You're 28. You're really young.
2: Yeah.
0: Do you have this feeling like, oh my God, I've really done a lot? Or are you still just so excited about everything to come?
2: I'm certainly excited about everything to come.
1: I mean, look at that.
2: Yeah.
1: I mean, seriously.
0: A lot of awards.
2: Huh. I mean, you know, when you read that off, like, it really just makes me think of how lucky I am to continue to work with my sister and how talented she is. And I just really feel so grateful to be a part of all of that. Mm-hmm. It's so beyond either of our wildest dreams of stuff, so it's hard to internalize, which I think is good.
0: Well, thank God.
1: Speaking of your sister, you and Billy grew up in the beautiful household, a creative household. Can you talk a little bit about, I saw your mom, she taught you guys, you know, writing and songs and all of those things. So were you homeschooled?
2: We were homeschooled,
1: the entire time.
2: Yes, I would say, like, when we were about 12, 13, I thought, maybe I want to go to high school. There's a bunch of cool performing arts high schools in L.A., but it was, like, right then that I started acting more.
1: Wow.
2: And so then I kind of couldn't. But it was great. Yeah.
0: What did your mom do? Because we both have, or both of your parents.
1: Yeah. How did they do it?
0: I mean, to raise y'all to really respect each other, to want to work together, to collaborate. I mean, that's not something that, like, all siblings can do. Can you pinpoint something that they did right as we're raising three children each?
2: I mean, I think we both felt so supported and encouraged to pursue the things that we loved. And, you know, it's funny because as a kid, you obviously are excited, and your excitement can kind of blind you to whatever level of inexperience you have.
0: Yeah, totally.
2: And I sometimes will, like, look at a home video of myself at 12 singing, and I'll be like, not very good. And our parents were like, this is... Look at

0: video where Billie, you know, she toured without you for the first time.
1: That's right.
0: And she actually talked about you and it's pretty loving. Listen to this.
2: That note from Phineas made me cry.
3: It's going to be my first show ever without him. It's been the joy of my life to travel the world with you. No one does it like you do. Love, Pinch.
0: FYI. I was just saying, that's a mother's dream.
4: I mean, that's why we asked what they did, because the respect is so mutual, you know? It seems like...
1: She's awesome, man. She's really... there's nobody I think is a better performer. I loved staring at the back of her head all those years on stage watching her. And honestly, one of the sort of selfish benefits of not being on tour with her anymore is, like, I sit in the crowd and I watch the show, and I just get to take it in with everybody else. That trailer is funny to me because... it really plays like I died. That's it really. And the first cut, which I sort of like, guys, we gotta change.
4: Let's reel that in.
1: The first cut, where they're like, "How's it been since he's gone?" And I was like, "Well, I'm not dead."
4: Yeah. You're like, I'm still coming to many of
1: your
4: shows.
1: I was like, the next shot has to be the one where I'm there.
4: Yeah, you'll still collaborate together.
3: That's funny.
1: All the time. Yeah, we're in the middle of making a record right now.
4: Okay,
1: she's shooting a film. I'm here getting to talk to you guys.
4: We're lucky to
1: multitask.
4: Yeah,
1: we're still in communication every day.
4: Yeah, and that made it sound like it was totally over.
0: That is hilarious.
1: I can't believe he's gone.
0: Speaking of multitasking, congrats on your engagement.
1: Hey, thank you so much.
0: Yeah, can you tell us about the proposal?
1: Okay.
0: I'm so ready.
1: It was we'd been together already for almost 7 years.
0: Okay.
1: So I think she knew. Yeah.
0: Did we put music to your story?
1: No, and then my story had.
0: Oh my gosh!
1: No, you know what? That isn't the song.
4: Oh.
1: This is a little added tune. Look at that.
4: Look,
1: it was such a pretty day.
4: Where is that? It's beautiful.
1: Okay, so it was our 7 year anniversary, which was my kind of Trojan horse, because she knew that it was our anniversary, so we were celebrating. I think she thought we were like going to go do a little staycation at a beach, and I had secretly, I was relying on her to be distracted by like getting ready in the morning and maybe like sending a work email or something, and I drove her to the airport. She was like, "Why are we at the airport?" And we got on a helicopter, and I was like, we're taking a helicopter to like a private campsite in the mountains, and I brought a private chef with us.
0: Oh.
1: And so he cooked food for us, and then he got back on the helicopter and left.
0: Oh.
1: We were marooned on the mountainside, and then we just had this like really beautiful day out in nature, and then... I did.
0: So was the ring in your pocket that whole time?
1: The ring was like in a sock wrapped around another sock in my suitcase.
4: That's what I always wonder.
1: Yeah. And then there was like one point where it was about to happen, and I was like, "Oh, I have to hang on 1 second." It was just lies all day, and I ran around and I heard the ring like rattling in the box in my pocket, and so I like went and like hid behind a bush and like untied the thing and opened it and like tucked it back in its little like slot. And then was like walking in like this sort
4: nervous?
1: Of ballet pose. Yeah.
4: A little. A little. That's hilarious.
0: By the way, you act in Beef too, we have to say.
1: Oh, yeah. Yeah.
0: Could we see more of that?
1: I'd be lucky to be in anything.
0: You're really
1: people like Sonny. Thank you. I appreciate
0: you
1: it.
0: You were really good.
1: I am playing myself.
0: Well, you are.
1: Like, just
0: as somebody
1: rude,
0: that's played
1: like a rude version of myself.
4: I don't know that Phineas would belong to this country.
0: Yeah.
1: No. Yeah. I certainly wouldn't be so rude to anyone who works anywhere like
4: that.
1: No,
4: you wouldn't.
1: Be terrible. Yeah.
4: Well, you're so talented.
0: Thank you
4: for being here.
1: Thanks for your time today.
4: Mm-hmm. Thank y'all. Thank you.
0: To listen to the score, which
4: so
0: I want to go back and watch it again. Mm-hmm. When you watch Season 2 of Beef, it is excellent, and it's streaming now on Netflix.
4: All right, up next, Hairstylist to the Stars, Chris McMillan shows you how to recreate 3 iconic celebrity looks right after this.
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0: All right, it is time to help you get the look. Our friend, celebrity stylist Chris McMillan, is the man behind some of pop culture's biggest trends, including Jennifer Aniston's The Rachel and Leslie Bibb's The Bob.
1: Well, today, we're lucky. He is going to show us how to achieve three iconic hairstyles, proving that everything old is new again.
0: Chris, hi.
2: Hello,
0: okay, we're going to start with Jennifer Aniston. You did this look in 2002 at the Golden Globes, which is like a beautiful French twist, and they're back.
2: It's a French twist that's sort of, she's very collaborative.
0: Y'all are like muses.
2: Yeah, we're like brother-sister.
0: Yes.
2: She never likes to wear her hair up. So when she presented this to me, I was like, let's do a cool
1: twist.
2: So
1: how do you do it?
2: And so with Michelle here, she has a lot of hair, so I already prepped it. I did a seam. Mm-hmm. So you do your seam and kind of like pull this back.
0: Okay.
2: And then just sort of do this. And it doesn't have to be perfect.
1: So what did you use?
2: I just used these little clamps. Like this.
0: Look, a barrette. Everybody has one of those.
1: Okay, yep.
2: They work really good and they hold.
0: Okay.
2: And the key is sort of like make that sort of modern and down.
0: But I think what you just said is so important is that it doesn't have to be perfect. Sometimes we do updos and think we need to get it done, but you can do it yourself.
2: I like when it's not. Use your hands.
0: Yeah.
2: What Jen does is she kind of does it herself, rough idea of it.
1: And then I sort of elevate it. Wait, we're going to run out of time.
2: And so what I'm doing is I'm pinching.
1: What am I doing?
2: Twisting. Yeah. And you just sort of like I said, yeah. I think
1: it looks so good.
2: I'm gonna
1: and honestly, you have a lot of hair, my friend.
2: So she has a lot of hair. Yeah. So basically what I'm doing, and I'm going to pull these. You could be my
1: assistant.
2: Okay, yeah,
1: here.
2: Those ones. And take it.
0: Yeah.
1: Have you ever done your hair like this?
3: Yes.
2: And then just these are really good. You can get them. I buy these online.
1: Oh, I've seen those and I didn't know what to do with them.
2: Yeah. And they just are really good to
0: and spray
2: get that
0: us. I like
2: seam.
0: That.
2: See, and they hold nice and tight.
1: And then you would just do the other side.
2: At the very end.
0: And then you just do a little thing.
2: Take this section.
0: Okay. And pin it in.
2: Yank it in. And like I said, the best part is twist it in. And if there's a little piece hanging out, so be it.
1: Okay, let's go to Sarah Jessica Parker. That looks really good, by the way.
0: Michelle over here, Sarah Jessica Parker.
1: Let's do a little beachy
0: wave. Look, Chris is a perfectionist.
1: I know. I'm like,
0: Chris, keep walking with us.
1: Look at him. He's still going.
0: Okay, beachy wave. You did this with Sarah Jessica Parker. Tell us about this look.
1: I like it.
2: So this is Michelle.
0: Yes. Right. Yeah.
2: This is Tangela.
0: Yes, yes.
2: I'm sorry for that.
0: No.
2: But Michelle has really good curly hair all by herself.
0: Yes.
2: So all I do is I pick up random pieces.
1: Uh-huh.
2: And after scrunching her hair, I use mousse.
0: Okay.
2: I basically prep it with the blow dry spray, use mousse and scrunch it.
0: Yes.
2: And then just take a curling iron and just sort of curl that little piece right there. What I like to do is I use my hairspray to use as a hair protection.
0: I love that.
2: Take a little bit, just like
1: because
2: this.
1: Because it's already curly, so you're just kind of giving it a little.
0: You're smoothing it.
2: And I just take random pieces, and so they all, like, sometimes naturally curly hair has some that don't want to,
1: they
2: want to go rogue.
0: Look how pretty that looks.
2: So you can just, blend in a few. It doesn't have to be perfect. Again, I'm all about the messy hair and not too perfect.
0: Okay, we have Megan here. Let's go back to Gwyneth Paltrow. A look you did with her.
1: Mm.
2: So I colored her hair in my apartment that day.
0: Oh my gosh.
2: Little did I know she had to go to an event. So I just blow dried her hair and she was like, I want to grow my bangs out.
1: And
2: so
1: it's cute.
2: I just like what I used to do with Jennifer Aniston when I met her is I would pin the bangs over so that it looked like the bangs were growing out.
0: By the way, don't you love that all these 90s looks
1: are back? And they're back.
2: And so basically just sort of take this. I like to take the wand.
0: I love that wand.
1: What is that wand? What is that?
2: The wand. It's got like a little bit of
0: flyaways. They use it on me every day. It's like a mascara for your hair.
2: But it's also really good. Yeah, a hairscara.
0: A hairscara.
2: And so you can kind of like get that sort of 90s vibe. Get it there.
0: Then you just pin it.
2: And then I take a couple of bobby pins.
1: Just bobby pins. Easy peasy.
2: Just bobby pins that you can buy at any drugstore.
1: Boom.
0: Awesome.
1: It's cute.
0: Chris, you're the best.
1: Thank you.
2: Gosh.
0: Thank you.
2: These are just like quick tricks.
0: Yeah, but you know what? Your quick tricks really elevate. Coming up next, y'all, actress Jane Seymour is here.
1: We have a lot to catch on with, including her hit TV series, her new love, and reuniting with her Dr. Quinn co-star. After this.
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0: Jane Seymour is a true Hollywood icon, from her breakout role as a Bond girl in Live and Let Die to Dr. Quinn, Medicine Woman.
1: Well, now Jane stars in the series Harry Wild, and in a fun twist this season, Jane's former Quinn co-star, Joe Lando, has joined the cast. Take a look.
6: It's unlikely that there were three killers. More likely, if it's true, one person behind it all. Do you know if these tattoos were done before or after death? Are you able to tell?
7: Yeah, not long before, in all cases.
6: Three bars out of four, and if they were murdered...
8: And there's another one to come.
7: That's my fear.
6: Oh, I have no time to lose.
0: Oh, we are in. We know that Dr. Quinn fans have been waiting for this reunion forever. How's the chemistry? What's it like to work together?
9: It's like we never stopped. I mean, I would say our chemistry is even better now because we really got to know each other very, very well when Joe lost his home, you know, in the fire. And he and his family lived with us for 7 weeks. And anyway, but the chemistry is like on fire. I mean, the two of us, we just know how to work together.
1: And oh, look at that.
9: I'm so excited. You know, he's fantastic in the show. And on TikTok, I'm on TikTok now, yes. Instagram and all of that. That silly little thing you just saw, I got 17.4 million views. And I said, Joe, I think they want us back.
0: Yeah, I was going to say, maybe they want a reboot.
1: Yeah.
0: Oh, have you heard that?
9: Of course they do, but we can't seem to get that made. So, you know, watch Harry Wild and stuff.
1: You know, I'm sitting here, and I know you just turned 75 this year. You seem busier than ever. You're on TikTok, for goodness sake. I'm not even on TikTok, you know. Is this how you pictured your life at 75?
9: Never. Not in a million years. I can't even believe I am 75. Inside, I think I'm a teenager. I've never been happier. I've never had more energy. And I'm just living my best life right now.
1: So inspiring to hear.
0: Yeah. You look incredible, too.
9: Thank you.
0: Do you have a secret for us? Is there a secret?
9: Yeah, I don't do any of it.
0: No,
9: I never diet. I've always eaten like Mediterranean type stuff. Yeah. I have, you know, a little wine, not as much as Harry Wilde. And I exercise when I can. Yeah. And I just take care of myself, my skin, hair, whatever. But I think mostly it's from the inside. I think if you have a purpose in life and you're doing things to help other people, I work with my Open Hearts Foundation.
0: Yes.
9: I think that. And you're happy.
1: I think you're right.
9: And you do what you love.
0: Yes.
9: Happy is everything.
0: Yes. Yeah. Well, speaking of being happy, you recently found love again.
9: Yes.
0: There's a rumor.
1: I mean, glowing. Yes. Look at her, Jenna.
0: There is a rumor, we have to say, on the TikTok, or I don't know where it is, on the talk.
1: On the talk.
0: That you guys are engaged or married.
9: We are. I am wearing a moi et toi ring, which he gave me. And what's interesting is, this is like a vintage one, but when I had it made, my size, I was told that Napoleon designed it for Josephine. And what I really love is it has, you know, little diamonds here going towards the main one. It's instead of a solitaire, I'm not alone. We're together, and we had a life before.
0: Oh,
9: so
0: beautiful.
9: All I can say to the answer is I have never been happier in my life, and I'm absolutely committed to this happiness forever.
0: Whoa.
9: That's
0: called true love.
1: That is the most beautiful thing.
0: And I love that. Did you just look over? Is he here?
9: He's
0: there.
1: Oh, hi. Was that not the most beautiful thing that she just said? How beautiful.
10: But she says beautiful things all the time.
0: Wow. What is happening? No, we didn't.
8: And okay. Also, you are a very active grandmother. We were just talking about
9: the fact
8: that I think it is so special. We both said that your granddaughter kind of wants to follow in your footsteps or kind of be a lot like you.
9: Yes, she did. This here is Willa. Her real name is Willa Mighty Simon. As you can see, she's mighty. She's very tall.
8: She's got that 13-year-old smile.
9: She is
8: all of our daughters smile that way.
9: She's academic up the wazoo. She got the body I ordered for ballet. Her legs go everywhere. She can dance better than I could ever dance. You know, triple in you know, whatever. Mm. She's amazing. And she announced the other day she wants to follow in my footsteps and wants to be an actress. I said, oh, your mother's not going to like that. And she said, oh, no, I've got that handled. They're already on board. I said, well, what about schoolwork? She said, you know, that's handled.
0: That's handled.
9: So she loves everything I do. She's involved with philanthropy. She's an artist. She's an amazing dancer. She loves to act. She's really good. She's a great writer, a poet. And I don't know what she's going to do. I think she can be anything she wants, but I'm just so proud.
0: By the way,
9: of this.
0: You are an artist too.
9: Yes.
0: You're a painter. You have an exhibit coming up. Is that right?
9: I do. I have a major one-woman show. I have over 100 pieces showing.
0: Wow.
9: At Ocean Galleries in Stone Harbor this weekend.
8: Beautiful.
9: So I will be there Friday night, 7 till 9, and then Saturday, I think 5:30 till 9,
8: oh
9: and
8: goodness.
9: Sunday. 10 till 12 till 2 or something.
8: Goodness
0: How
8: gracious.
0: Amazing. You
9: yes.
0: can do it all.
8: Thank you so much.
0: You're the loveliest.
8: You. And season 5 of Harry Wild premieres June 22nd on Acorn
0: I think
8: TV.
0: People are going to be really excited.
9: Oh, yeah.
0: Up next, a civic showdown. Chanel and I pair up with these two student champions.
8: Yay.
0: They better help us out.
8: I know.
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0: every year, middle schoolers put their knowledge of government and democracy to the test in the National Civics Bee. It is hosted by our sponsor, the U.S. Chamber of Commerce Foundation. And this year, as America celebrates its 250th birthday, the competition is making history with students from all 50 states represented for the very first time.
1: I think this is so cool. So we thought it would be fun to see how we stack up against these civics-minded students with some trivia. So Jenna's team,
0: yes,
1: last year's Indiana State champion, Barrett.
0: Let's go, Barrett!
1: Yes. And on my team, last year's Washington State champion, Manha. Yes, and we should say they both placed in the national championship as well.
0: All right, before we play, okay, Barrett, what was your personal project about?
2: So I wrote about and talked about water quality in lakes and streams. So I am in a community with a whole bunch of lakes.
0: Yeah.
2: So they have a big impact on my community's economy. So I chose to write about that.
1: That's great.
0: Amazing. We need you as a leader.
1: I know. And Manha, what was your essay and speech about?
3: All right, thanks for asking. I spearheaded an initiative to address education inequality in my state, and it's called Project WISE, the Washington State Initiative for Student Equity.
0: Awesome.
1: All right.
0: That is incredible,
1: here.
0: For real.
1: Okay, well, from two leaders to another, here to host our game is our producer, Sean.
4: Yes, Manha and Barrett, Jenna and Chanel desperately need your help with
0: this.
4: Yes,
0: we do. We know we do.
4: It's time for our civics showdown.
0: Woo!
4: Okay. All right, the first round, Jenna, you might be able to help with because it's all about pop culture, all right?
0: Okay.
4: So first up is for Jenna and Barrett.
0: Let's go.
4: Hamilton, the musical, won 11 Tony Awards, including for Best Picture. So on what U.S. currency bill is Alexander Hamilton's face on? The 100, the 20, or the 10?
0: Okay. My man knows it. I was going to guess wrong.
1: Me too.
4: Barrett?
5: 20.
4: It is the 10.
0: Oh, no!
1: Shoot.
0: I said the 100.
1: I thought it was 100, too.
0: You thought it was 100?
1: I thought it was 100. Yeah, we need to look at the money.
0: It's on the 10.
1: You know what? It's because we Venmo and Cash App.
0: I know.
4: 10s are very rare.
0: Well, that's okay, Barrett.
4: Okay. All right, next up is for Chanel and Manha.
0: Okay.
4: One of Bruce Springsteen's biggest hits is Born in the USA. But let's get more specific. He's from this U.S. state, the very first to sign the Bill of Rights.
1: Oh, my God.
0: Can we steal?
4: Okay.
0: They
4: cannot.
3: I think it's Delaware.
1: Yeah, we're going with Delaware.
0: Can we steal?
3: Yes.
0: Can we steal? Can we steal? New Jersey!
1: Oh,
4: that is correct.
1: No.
0: I'm trusting Manha.
4: There's no stealing
0: in
4: this game.
0: Why not?
4: Those are the rules, Jenna.
1: That's how it goes.
0: All right, you get the next question.
4: All right, this next round is about civics.
1: Okay,
4: so I think this will be their bread and butter. All right, Jenna and Barrett, in what work does John Locke describe the state of nature as a state of liberty governed by natural law?
0: Oh, my God. Oh, my God, I did study this. AP, AP. Do we know?
2: I think I
0: know. Is it the man... Am I close?
4: I don't think that was the beginning
0: anything.
4: Of the answer.
2: And hey, what do you think?
0: I was going to say.
2: No.
0: Who was it?
2: No.
0: Give me anything you know. Give me anything you know about John Locke, because I know it's somewhere in the back of my brain. Anything. You don't know much?
2: Two treatises of government.
4: Let's.
0: Two treatises of government.
4: It was the second treatise of government.
0: Yes!
1: Believing in yourself.
4: That
0: absolutely.
1: Okay.
0: By the way, don't tell anybody what I thought it was.
1: Okay.
4: Chanel and Manha, what event in the American colonies in 1773 directly led to the British Parliament passing the Intolerable Acts?
1: Was it the
4: What event in the colonies?
3: The Boston Tea Party.
1: Boston Tea Party, right?
4: Say it.
3: The Boston Tea Party.
4: You'd be correct.
0: Oh, yes!
1: My little guy just did a whole paper on that.
4: There you go. All right, our last round. We're back to pop culture.
1: Okay.
4: Jenna and Barrett, Oh, Mary is one of the hottest sitcoms on Broadway right now, and it's a comedy about the wife of what U.S. president?
0: It is a comedy about Mary Todd Lincoln, who was married to Abraham Lincoln.
4: You got it.
0: Oh.
4: And finally, to tie it up, Chanel and Manha, the show Scandal, Chanel's favorite, stars Tony Goldwyn as the president and Kerry Washington as his fixer.
0: Oh my gosh.
4: What branch of government is the president in charge of?
1: Go ahead, Mom.
3: The executive!
0: Yeah.
4: You got it! All right, it's a tie. We do have a tiebreaker because we need a winner.
1: Uh-oh.
4: This will be for both of you. Let me ask the question first, and then I'll let you both answer.
1: All right.
4: The Artemis II space crew captivated the nation earlier this year. How many American flags are currently standing on the moon? Closest guess without going over wins. Jenna and Barrett, what is your guess? How many American flags on the moon?
5: American flags.
6: 16 and then they put one. You think it's more than two?
2: You guess three?
6: Yeah.
2: All right, we'll guess three.
4: You guess three. Chanel and Manha?
3: Two. Okay, let's go with two.
4: The correct answer is five.
6: Yay!
4: Jenna and Barrett win.
7: I would pick one, too. Right.
4: But you know what? I think Jenna and Chanel...
6: Well, yeah, you know what?
4: We can't have a
6: congratulations,
4: yes.
6: But you both have to win, and the folks at Hamilton heard all about your hard work, and they want to send you to the room where it happens. You are both getting two tickets to see Hamilton.
1: You've always wanted to see it?
6: Yes.
1: Well, you're going, my friend.
3: I've been promising my best friend to see Hamilton for months. For years. About a year.
6: So you've got to take her.
1: You get to go. Her mom's like, wait a minute. No.
6: You all are so impressive and so awesome. And we should mention applications for the 2027 National Civics B competition open this fall. Your student could be the next champion. And guess what? They could win $100,000 towards their education. Just go to JennaAndChanel.com to learn more.
1: That just gave me chills.
6: Awesome.
1: Congratulations.
6: Have fun in Hamilton.
3: Thank you.
1: All right, we're answering viewer questions next.
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1: Okay, one of our viewers asked, what is on your summer playlist?
0: Well, my new best friend, Zara Larson, is on my playlist. I love that song.
1: Lush Life. Midnight Sun.
0: I live and dance as if it was the last. Doing it all night, all summer.
2: You're gonna do dance with me?
0: Doing it the way I wanna.
1: When does the dance start?
0: It's far.
1: I don't know. Poppy wants to come and do it with you. Okay. Also, we like the new Mumford & Sons album.
0: Is that what we like? We sure do.
1: And Ella Langley,
0: ask
1: too.
0: Ask me one song.
1: It's called Here.
0: Oh, yes.
1: You like that?
0: I like it.
1: You can head to our Instagram stories if you want.
0: Yeah.
1: You don't have to. But if you want to.
0: I just said,
1: I said you don't have to.
0: What?
1: Ask away. We'll be back.
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9: When you walk in here and you see 40 people at 4 a.m. at about a 10, you can't help but feed off that. And you're like, whoa. The Studio One at
7: people who literally are up all night to bring this show to you. 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People that watch the Today Show aren't just watching a show. They're people that are in the family. They're in our family.
9: They're allowing us into their homes every morning.
7: When we go out there and we get to meet people and they say, I love you, you feel like family, I always say, we feel like your family, too. 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
9: 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We get excited. We feed off that energy.
7: They're the reason we get up in the morning. It's the excitement of being part of something that's bigger than you. It's 8 o'clock on Today. Coming up, new wave. Overnight, Iran carrying out strikes on American targets across the Middle East, just hours after the U.S. military response to Iran's downing of an army helicopter. What it means for the possibility of a peace deal. Then, soak up the sun. The details on a brand new kind of sunscreen, first in more than two decades. Everything you need to know just in time for summer. And keep it clean. In today's best ways, we're sharing all the top tips and tricks to get rid of those pesky stains from a favorite shirt to our carpet, even furniture.
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13: We get to see Messi and Ronaldo face to face once again. 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

0: 25 years of teaching kindergarten.
1: Yeah.
2: Oh, the t-shirt game is strong out there this morning. Welcome back to you today. It's Wednesday morning. I stay out on our plaza.
1: We are back. It is 8:13, and we're back with our series, Today's Best Ways.
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2: Jenna should really be here. 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
5: She says with tough, water-based stains like red wine and tomato sauce, dab off any solids first, then spray with plain old water. 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Mitt's Mouth Messy Eater. Pair it with a soft bristle brush. And remember, be gentle.
4: A lot of people think that you got to really scrub it and rub it to get the stain out. What do you say?
9: You don't want to push too hard because rubbing it really hard can make the stain worse. It can embed it into the fabric.
4: Just a little bit went a very long way with these stains. I mean, they're almost gone even before the wash. Look at this wine stain.
9: I know. It's crazy, right?
4: Yeah, that's amazing.
5: Once treated, run the item in the washing machine, but not in the dryer. Zach says heat will lock in the stain. And speaking of temperature,
9: when the stain is brand new, cold water is the best thing to put onto it. When you're washing, typically warm water washes better than cold water. However, you do want to check the fabric's care instructions and go by whatever is recommended.
4: But avoid hot water and no dryer.
9: Exactly.
5: For stains on carpet, Zach says first, blot them with a towel. Then treat with a dedicated carpet cleaner, like this one from Carbona. Good Housekeeping found that's more effective than any do-it-yourself home recipe.
9: You're going to just apply it on and brush through it.
4: Wow, it's really lifting the wine.
9: Yep.
4: Would this work for pet stains too?
9: This could, but I would recommend going for a pet-specific carpet remover. If you have pets, you want something that's going to neutralize that odor.
5: Zach says some of the hardest food stains to clean are oil-based.
9: So that's salad dressing, butter, anything with food oil in it. My trick is dish detergent.
5: That's right, simple dish soap. She says its grease-fighting formula for dishes also works on fabric stains.
9: You want to activate it, get it a little bit wet.
4: Okay.
9: And then you're going to spray on the dish detergent.
4: Okay.
9: And I'm going to use a toothbrush here and really just work it into the stain.
4: Wow, it lifted so much of the stain just with this pre-treatment.
9: Yes.
5: She says the toughest spots to get out are pigment stains from makeup and ink. The cure, something many of us already have in our homes. Rubbing alcohol.
9: I like to use it with a cotton swab, and you can see the color that will transfer onto the cotton swab. That's how you know it's working, when you start to see it transferring onto the tip right here. Once the stain is removed, you'll have all this rubbing alcohol in your fabric, so you do want to wash it to get all of that out.
5: She says these techniques also work on many furniture fabric stains. And if you have any budding artists at home who use your walls as a canvas, Zach says a quick fix is the Mr. Clean Magic Eraser.
9: You have to wet it first, and then you want to wring out all the excess moisture. And then what you're going to do is slightly scrape away. It comes off like magic.
4: Wow, it took that crayon off pretty much on the first try.
5: Cheap and easy tricks to make those pesky stains simply disappear.
4: And by the way, when it comes to wall paint, Good Housekeeping says high gloss is the most stain resistant. Yeah. But before you use any product on your paint, it's a good idea to test it out on a hidden area to make sure it's not going to damage your walls or the paint, which always with spot cleaning
1: lot,
4: and everything.
1: I
2: did too. Did you get their numbers? I'd love them to just come over. You know, I have like several areas.
4: I know. Lexi can come straight to your house, do a house call.
2: I need Lexi. Okay. What about sweat stains? Because those are really hard to get out.
4: See, my key takeaway is different products actually work for different things. And so for that, Good Housekeeping recommends enzyme-based laundry detergent. So they say Tide, Arm & Hammer, seventh generation. They make good ones that are specifically formulated to treat biological stains like sweat. So they'll be labeled stain release or stain fighting. And by the way, the first time that you see a sweat stain, you want to rub some of that product onto it as a pre-treatment, then put that item into the wash. Mm-hmm. They say you can use bleach because some people swear, bleach is good. But over time, bleach can make whites turn yellow and they can be really harsh on your fabrics.
1: Yeah.
4: So they actually recommend those enzyme-based treatments for sweat stains.
2: Okay.
1: Wow.
4: I know. I learned a lot too.
1: Also, $6 billion being spent every year on stain fighting.
2: I believe it.
4: And you want to use the right things on the right products to get the best results.
1: Thank you, Vic.
2: Thank you, Vicky. Mr. Roker.
10: Now, here's one I learned from our wardrobe department. For guys, especially if you've been shaving, cut yourself, a little blood on your collar.
1: Yeah.
10: Your own saliva. Because the enzymes in that will help break it down and all but get...
2: What about anyone else's saliva? It just has to be yours?
10: No, I don't think it's about, you know, swapping.
2: Like any saliva would do, though.
10: You know, I didn't expect it to take this kind of...
2: Okay, well, I
1: didn't expect
2: that was a really good question.
10: I guess I opened the door.
1: You did.
10: All right.
2: You did open it.
10: Like, come here. Right now, I don't give a spit. Anyway, we'll show you right now. We've got heavy showers and thunderstorms. Look for flash flood warnings, and we've also got severe thunderstorm warnings right now in Wisconsin as this system makes its way to the east. For today, we're talking 36 million people from Wausau down to Kansas City. Damaging winds, hail, but the wind is going to be the biggest problem. Tomorrow, into the mid-Atlantic states, we're looking at a risk of severe weather from Chicago to Quincy to St. Louis. Look for severe weather as well. Maybe strong thunderstorms. And Friday, more severe weather. 61 million people from Buffalo down to Norfolk. We are again looking at wind gust, hail, tornado risk low, so that's good news. That's what's
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10: Going on around.

0: We are back, 8:37, with your health. And this morning, we're focusing on sun safety because just yesterday, the FDA approved the first new sunscreen ingredient in more than 25 years. Dermatologist and Today contributor Dr. Michelle Henry is here with everything we need to know. Dr. Henry, good morning.
1: Good morning.
0: This must be very exciting in dermatologist land.
1: It is a momentous occasion. We're very excited.
0: Okay, so tell us about this new ingredient and when we might see it.
1: Yes, so Bemetrizidol, or BEMT for short. So this ends a 27-year drought on UV filters. And what's really exciting about this is it really fills a hole that we've had in our market. So in the U.S., we only have 16. In Europe, they have 30-plus. And this allows us to have sunscreens that are much more broad-spectrum, especially in UVA, where we were lacking. It is also a very large molecule, so it doesn't absorb as much, making it really great for sensitive skin and safe for even younger kids. And it's photostable. So a lot of our UVA filters broke down really quickly. So avobenzone, for instance, 50% reduction in efficacy in 1 hour. And so this is huge. It's making us safer. It's also light and more elegant, so more people will use it. So
0: remember, there were a spate of stories, I don't know when it was, like maybe a year ago, when it would say, like, why does the U.S. not have as good a sunscreen as they have in Canada and Europe? Is this that? Is that?
1: Yeah,
0: is this just like it's not a new ingredient? This is the FDA approving an ingredient that's been around other places?
1: Exactly. We have a more rigid regulatory structure.
0: Uh-huh.
1: Whereas this is considered a cosmetic in Europe, it's a drug here. And so it's just more stringent, the rules to get filters here into the States.
0: Okay. So when might we actually see it? And how will you know? How will you know this is the new ingredient?
1: Yeah. So right now, the company, it's a Dutch Swiss company that pushed to get it approved. They have exclusivity for 18 months.
0: Okay.
1: So they're going to create their own, and they're also going to license the ingredient for the first 18 months. And after that, I think we'll see an even bigger explosion.
0: Okay. So imagine it probably more expensive in the first few months.
1: Possibly so.
0: So yeah. You still have to reapply it. It lasts longer, but it's not like this is something you put on and then you're good for the good.
1: Absolutely not. You're still applying it reapplying every 2 hours, and the same volume as well, about a nickel size for the face and about a golf ball size for the full body.
0: Okay. So, I mean, just as a reminder, since we have you here, summer is beginning. A lot of kids are already out of school. What is the best way to really take care of yourself this summer as far as your skin is concerned?
1: Yeah. So dermatologists get a bad reputation because we're saying hide indoors. We don't want you to do that. We just want you to be safe in the sun. In order to do that, you need a plan. So you need to make sure that you have your sunscreen, that you apply, but that you also reapply. And you're also thinking about other methods. So think about sun protective clothing. Don't forget your sunglasses, because we also get ocular melanoma. That's really important as well. Making sure that you're checking the UV index. And look at those areas that we often forget, the lips, behind the ears. I had a patient that was a swimmer, awful burns behind the ears.
0: Oh.
1: So thinking about those areas that we often overlook is really important to keeping you safe, but letting you enjoy the sun.
0: All right. Dr. Henry, thank you so much. Exciting news. Appreciate it. Craig, over to you.
2: All right, Usy, just ahead, we are going to turn from the sun to scares. That's right. The new lead of Netflix's new must-see horror series is called Something Very Bad Is Going to Happen. Camilla Malone, she's back. But first, this is Today on NBC.
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2: Hi, welcome back. Camilla Morrone, she received rave reviews for her role in Daisy Jones and the Six. Well, now she's taking the lead in a series for the very first time. She plays a bride-to-be in Something Very Bad is Going to Happen. It's on Netflix. In the build-up to the big day, inexplicable things keep happening, and she's pretty sure it's not just pre-wedding jitters. Check it out.
10: I don't know. I do feel sort of like I'm having deja vu, but, like, not the good kind. Like, I feel something so familiar, and I don't know how to describe it except just dread. Like, when you just, like you just know something bad's going to happen, you just know. And I've been feeling that way more and more and more and more and more since we got here. And then now that we're here, I just, like, I don't know. I just, like, I really feel it.
2: Camilla, welcome back.
10: Thanks for having me. I love being here with you guys.
2: I mean, I was just telling you, I'm a few episodes in. Yeah. I don't give away too much.
10: Okay.
2: But, I mean, it's I see why it's already being, like, a part of the Emmy conversation. Like, it's really good.
10: Thank you. It's really great. And the show kind of, it's my first time being the lead of a TV series.
2: Yeah.
10: And as you can tell, if you're on episode 3, it's a heavy role.
2: Yes.
10: It gets significantly heavier over the course of the show. It's
2: interesting because this is part of the horror genre. I mean, you've got Backrooms, you've got Obsession.
10: Weapons.
2: You've got Weapons. Like, it does feel like horror as a genre is having quite the moment.
10: I agree. And I love to see it. And I love, you know, people like Amy getting an Oscar win for Weapons.
2: Yeah.
10: And this is a genre that is now being spoken about in the awards conversation, and it's crushing it at the box office. And, you know, our show did really great on Netflix. And so I can't believe I'm a part of this genre when this is happening.
2: Why do you think that is? I mean, what do you think it says about society that horror is having such a moment right now?
10: Life imitates art. Art imitates life. I think that there's just great storytelling in the genre. And I think there's great filmmakers, and I think there's great performances in the genre. And I think we're all kind of opening up our mind to it now.
2: Your character in this series, Rachel, I assume the two of you have nothing in common. You're nothing like Rachel is, are you?
10: I think I'm more superstitious than I realize, but no, I'm like, you know, chatty, bubbly, outgoing extrovert, and Rachel is the complete opposite. She's this, like, goth, paranoid, introvert, awkward in her skin, and I'm much more golden retriever than Rachel is. She's Black Cat, I'm golden retriever.
2: You give off those vibes. I read that this role for you especially was emotionally draining. It was physically draining as well. I think we've got some behind the scenes photos here that folks haven't seen before of
10: just, am I covered in blood?
2: Of just an exam. Well, yeah.
10: Yeah.
2: Like, what's happening?
10: There's a lot of blood there.
2: What's happening there?
10: Well, I'd never done horror, and let me tell you, a lot of night shoots, a lot of blood.
2: Yeah.
10: And that's me getting rigged up for episode 8, the finale, which you'll see. And it was definitely a challenge that I've never experienced before.
2: And you also got to do some camera work, too, I understand.
10: Yeah, I actually got to hold in episode 8. We have this one-take shot that it's on my face. And they were like, well, you're going to be carrying the camera and operating. So I had this, like, 60-pound rig, and all the men were worried that I wouldn't be able to operate with it. And I was like, watch me.
2: You showed them.
10: I'm walking and bleeding out of, well, whoops, spoiler for
2: that's
10: you.
2: That's okay. That's all right.
10: A lot of blood. Yeah. I'm walking and bleeding. Yeah. And I got to, you know, go into the atrium, and the camera drops with me, and it was my first time operating, and so that was really, really cool.
2: See, Jason, she's qualified to do what you
10: are. I got
2: our Steadicam operator, Jason.
10: Come here, give me the Steadicam. I got this.
2: He's been doing it for years. Do you trust her, Jay? Let's see.
10: I'm a one-take. Come here. I got this.
2: I mean, listen, you've done it.
10: I wore the belt. I wore the rig. Next time on the Today Show, I'm
2: operating. You're going to operate the camera?
10: I'm operating.
2: Okay. She's coming for your job, buddy. Let's talk about this new project, Age of Innocence.
10: Yes.
2: You just wrapped on that one?
10: I just finished.
2: What can you tell us, if anything?
10: Yes, well, it's the Edith Wharton novel. It's a limited series for Netflix. It takes place in the 1870s in New York in the Gilded Age, and I play Ellen Olenska, which was famously played by Michelle Pfeiffer.
2: You're working a lot these days.
10: I am. I finally feel lucky. I've got some groove going.
2: Yeah, you know, it's interesting because there have been some who've suggested that you look like some other actresses.
10: Yes.
2: And I thought it was just me. Apparently, you get this from time to time in yes. places. I think we've got a screen to show some of the other Camila Marone lookalikes out there. Anne Hathaway.
10: Yes, I've gotten all these people. Yep.
2: Dua Lipa there.
10: One of them is actually even me.
2: What, that's right. That's you on the far left.
10: That is,
2: which would you say you most closely resemble?
10: I don't know. In the show, people think I look like Dua Lipa, I think, yeah. because of the dark hair and the tattoos. And then there have been moments of Anne Hathaway where I've seen it when I have bangs. And Sandra Bullock, I mean, I see it and I hear it in the voice.
2: In the voice.
10: Yeah, I get the voice a lot.
2: I could see that in the voice, too.
10: I mean, I'm lucky that I'm getting these people, so I'll take...
2: There are... last time you were here, there was talk of you going to a World Cup match.
10: Yes, and I'm going.
2: You're going to go see your boy Messi.
10: I'm going to Dallas. I mean, I wouldn't call him my boy,
2: yeah.
10: but I'm going to see Argentina play in the FIFA World Cup, and I'm trying to track down Messi. I just need a photo, even if I'm in the background. I'm just trying to get into the locker room.
2: I feel like you're kind of at a point in your career now where if you...
10: What am I going to do, DM Messi?
2: No, I mean, people watch the Today Show. If one of Messi's folks yes. is watching, Camila would like to meet Lionel Messi. But if you meet Messi, send us a picture so we can...
10: Oh, next time I come, I mean, I'll have him if I can get a jersey signed. Oh,
2: okay.
10: My God.
2: What have you not done yet, Camila, that you still want to do?
10: Oh, I really want to do a romantic comedy, like the early 2000s,
2: okay.
10: nostalgic, Nancy Myers-esque.
2: I feel like you're manifesting it.
10: I'm manifesting it.
2: Yes.
10: Next time I'm here, I'll be promoting that.
2: And you'll be sharing your picture of Messi as
10: yes.
2: well. All episodes of Something Very Bad Is Going to Happen are streaming right now on Netflix. Up next, speaking of the World Cup, we're going to check in with Jesse Kirsch. He's at a huge World Cup fan fest event down in Miami. He's going to get us ready for what is expected to be the most exciting month of soccer ever. But first, this is Today on NBC.
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2: Welcome back, guys. The countdown is almost over.
15: Oh, man.
2: A little more than 24 hours from now, the FIFA World Cup will be getting underway.
0: It's set to bring global soccer mania to nearly a dozen U.S. cities over the next 6 weeks. If you are new to the game, don't worry. We've got you covered.
15: Mm-hmm. NBC's Jesse Kirsch is at the big fan fest in Miami with your guide to all of the action. Hey, Jesse.
16: Hey guys, good morning. This is a larger than life replica of the last World Cup's official match ball, and it is not the only one here in Miami. Take a look at this fan fest. Soon expected to have tens of thousands of people every day for the better part of the month cheering on 48 nations with more than 1,000 of the world's best soccer players competing. That can be a lot to wrap your head around, but don't worry, we've narrowed the list down a little bit to help you stay in the know.
17: From perennial powerhouses in Europe and South America to underdogs from around the globe, this morning many of soccer's very best are converging on the United States for the FIFA World Cup. So who should you know to be in the know?
18: One more minute!
17: Even if you've never watched soccer, you still might know the names Lionel Messi and Cristiano Ronaldo.
14: Deflect across, Ronaldo!
17: Perhaps because together, they have over a billion social media followers.
18: This is a rivalry that has defined an entire generation of soccer.
17: For years, one of soccer's top individual honors went to Messi or Ronaldo as the prolific goal scorers repeatedly battled in club competition. Then in 2022, Messi's Argentina won the World Cup. But Ronaldo's still chasing that dream with Portugal. And depending on how the World Cup unfolds, the iconic stars might meet in the tournament's knockout rounds. With both players around 40 years old, any clash could be their last.
19: If we get to see Messi and Ronaldo face-to-face once again, what is that like to watch?
20: That would be awesome. That the world would stop to watch that moment. It would be historic.
17: The U.S. men's national team also has a chance to make history at home.
21: Into the path of Christian Pulisic. Finally, they find that goal.
17: Look for 27-year-old Christian Pulisic to electrify crowds like he did at the last World Cup.
22: And there he is, and Pulisic's in there.
17: The Hershey, Pennsylvania native, who also plays for Italian club AC Milan, sat down with today during the Winter Olympics.
23: It's a dream. I mean, obviously, I've played in one World Cup, but being in your home country, it's going to be a little bit different. It's going to be that extra special.
17: He'll be joined by a group of American stars, including captain Tim Ream.
24: Guys are in a great position, you know, mentally, physically, emotionally, and ready to get going.
17: And Falaron Balogun, who was born in New York before growing up in England.
25: The opportunity to represent my nation, you know, in front of a home crowd is going to be something special for me. For my family, for my friends.
17: In between U.S. matches, there's still so much to see. Vaunted teams from the likes of Brazil, Colombia, England, and Morocco. But some stars are shining away from the soccer pitch.
26: No way! No way!
17: Say hello to New Zealand's Tim Payne. After an Argentinian influencer started hyping up the relatively unknown defender, Payne's Instagram following skyrocketed from fewer than 5,000 to over 5 million.
27: From nothing planned to millions of new followers. That is more than the population of New Zealand. And I just really want to make you guys, and most importantly, my family proud.
17: Meanwhile, the spotlight shines even brighter on the pitch for players like France's Kylian Mbappe.
28: Mbappe!
17: The 2018 World Cup winner and 2022 runner-up.
29: And what a goal that was!
17: Then there are those making their World Cup debut, like Spain's rising superstar, Lamine Yamal. At just 18 years old, he's already seen as a generational talent.
19: He's must-see TV.
20: Yeah, of course, of course. He's electric, he's very fast, he knows how to play, how to score.
30: And the best thing about a tournament this big, there are players we're not talking about now that are suddenly going to be making a name for themselves in the weeks ahead. It all kicks off tomorrow, guys. I'll pass it back to you.
2: Oh, I like what you did there.
31: We didn't plan it. It could have.
2: I know.
31: Oh, that would actually have been kind of cool. There's still time.
2: You missed an opportunity.
31: There's still rehearsal.
2: Thank you, Jesse.
31: Okay, guys, stay with us. Tomorrow, we are going to be live at the opening match.
32: Oh, that's awesome.
31: And on Friday, complete coverage from SoFi Stadium as the U.S. team begins its quest for glory.
2: And by the way, you can catch all 104 matches live on Peacock and Telemundo, the Spanish language home of the FIFA World Cup. If Carson were here right now, you know what he'd say? USA, USA,
31: yeah.
2: USA.
31: I thought you were going to go, goal.
2: That too.
31: Yeah.
2: We're back after your local news and weather.
31: Good morning. Welcome to Today. We'll start with our breaking news.
2: Let's start with the weather this morning.
33: Temperatures start to warm up. That's your latest weather. Pop start.
34: Yeah. Oh, welcome. This is Pop Start.
35: I started dancing. I loved it.
36: 3, 2, 1.
2: Wait, why don't we stop?
36: My best life is here at the Today Show.
2: Yeah. Summer energy on the positive. Next level.
36: Thanks, ladies.
2: We're just getting started, folks.
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0: The comedy duo stopping by to reveal their fun new project. 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Cabbage. That's right, cabbage. Today, Wednesday, June 10th, 2026. Live from Studio 1A in Rockefeller Plaza, this is the third hour of Today. Good morning, everybody. Welcome to the third hour of Today. I'm Al, along with Dylan and Craig. Thanks so much for starting your morning.
2: This is weird.
0: Us.
2: We haven't all been together in a little while.
0: Well, today's the perfect day because what day is it?
3: Mike. What day is it, Mike?
4: There's our guy.
0: Oh, yeah.
5: So we love our hump day camo, clearly. We wanted to say a special thank you to one of our viewers, Sue. Sue sent us a gift. I'm going to pull it out of my pocket here. There's a picture
0: of it. Last time that happened.
2: I took a break.
5: I did. That's all right. I'll hold it there. So Sue, she sent us a felt camel.
0: Oh, wow.
5: She sent us this beautiful felt camel.
2: Did she make it or find it in
5: She bought it. And she bought it. She was like, I didn't know who to give it to. And I was watching the third hour, and I was like, those people would really love my camel. She mailed the camel.
0: Yeah, I'd walk a mile for a camel.
5: She mailed a nice little note. I said I'd share it with you.
2: That's so lovely.
5: So, Sue, thank you.
0: That's fantastic.
2: Oh, I hope she's
5: catching
2: on right now. So thank you for
0: watching. Thank you, Sue. We appreciate that.
2: Wow, this is really sweet.
5: Right.
2: Well, it is a busy Wednesday morning, and we begin with NASA's big announcement. Just 2 months after millions watched Artemis II return to Earth, NASA introduced the four astronauts who will take part in their next mission.
0: So this crew is going to be performing critical tests, eventually clearing the way for our return to the moon. Mr. Space himself, Tom Costello, got to sit down with him. He's live at Johnson Space Center in Houston. Tom, good to see you, my friend.
6: Hey, Al, I know you are as much of a Star Trek fan as I am. So Jared Isaacman yesterday, the chief of NASA, said, we are now building out Earth's first ever true star fleet and Starfleet crews. So that's kind of cool, right? We have not only SpaceX and Blue Origin hoping to build the lunar landers that will take us eventually to the moon. And then the Chinese are also building out their own capabilities. So this Artemis III crew, all of them military veterans, these guys have been chosen because of their expertise. They're going to be practicing docking procedures for those future lunar landers to land, obviously, on the moon for the first time in 56 years.
7: So with that, the Artemis II crew, comrade, hands you the baton. You got the controls.
6: With both a literal and a symbolic passing of the baton, NASA's next Artemis mission is now officially underway. The four-man crew aiming to launch into orbit next year includes two former space station commanders, NASA's Randy Bresnik and pilot Luca Parmitano of the European Space Agency, along with mission specialist Dr. Frank Rubio, who with 371 days holds NASA's record for the longest single spaceflight, and mission specialist Andre Douglas, a retired Coast Guard officer who trained for the last Artemis mission. Andre, you've never been to space. You came close with Artemis II. What is it like to have spent so much time training for Artemis II? You didn't go because you're the backup, but now you're going.
8: During that time, it was hard to figure out, like, how do you balance getting ready to go, not go, all that stuff. But, I mean, to go now is just fantastic.
6: While they will ride in the same style Orion capsule, unlike the last Artemis mission, this crew will stay in Earth's orbit, testing rendezvous and docking with potential lunar landers. Are you a little disappointed that you guys aren't going to the moon? You're going to be orbiting the Earth.
9: Not at all. We don't get to a lunar landing without this flight.
6: Both SpaceX and Blue Origin, which are building those landers, have experienced recent setbacks. From challenges with SpaceX's Starship to that massive explosion on the launch pad for Blue Origin. Still, both companies and NASA are confident in their timeline. NASA Chief Jared Isaacman. You're not pulling back on the throttle. You are still planning on 2027 for Artemis III.
10: 100%.
6: Just like the 1960s, NASA faces competition to put astronauts back on the moon. But this time, it's with China, which hopes to also land astronauts by 2030. Are you confident America can get there first?
10: Of course I am, because we've done it before. Doing the near impossible, achieving the near impossible is our specialty. We will do it again, I have no doubt.
6: Along

0: with those docking tests, the crew will also test another critical element. New suits designed by Axiom Space and Prada. All of it, NASA hopes, will inspire future generations to go farther and deeper.
1: The adventure is what we all love, and space, pushing the boundaries, and especially a mission like this where we're testing new systems, is a huge adventure.
0: Okay, a couple of quick nuggets. First of all, you met Andre there. You know, you can tell a lot about a guy when the very first thing he says when he steps up on the stage after they've said, guess what, you're going to be part of the Artemis 3 crew, he thanks his mom. Love that. The whole crowd, you know, was up and up applauding that. Secondarily, Luca, who is the Italian astronaut, he nearly drowned in space once because you may recall his helmet suddenly started filling with water. They had to pull him back into the station. He was on a spacewalk at the time. And so he's had a very close call. He was a former space station commander as well. Lastly, guys, a lot of talk online. Why is it that this is an all-male crew? Where are the women? NASA makes the point, listen, we have about 3 female astronauts to every 4 male astronauts, but every mission is chosen and every astronaut is chosen for their specific capabilities and technical expertise. And these 4 guys, they felt, are the ones who are right for this mission. We've had, of course, female commanders and female astronauts, and NASA suggests they are still very much going to be in line for the next missions as well. Back to you guys.
2: It's still really cool. Tom, thanks so much.
3: Thanks, Tom. Yeah.
4: Yeah. Right, well, now to a towering achievement back here on Earth. Today, Pope Leo will visit the world's tallest church, Barcelona's Sagrada Familia. It is finally complete after more than, get this, 140 years of construction.
3: Oh, you were there at the beginning of that, right?
2: You waited for that, didn't you?
3: Like, I hope I have a moment.
2: There you go.
4: Wow.
2: There you go. Well done.
4: You shot your shot.
2: Wow.
3: Why not?
4: Well done.
3: That's right. Anyway.
2: And all of our older viewers really appreciate that.
3: Anyway, the Pope will hold Mass there and offer a papal blessing. Our Molly Hunter is in Barcelona. Molly, just how significant is this?
5: That was really funny. Our crew really enjoyed that, guys. I was not around, but I have now read the history books, looked at the blueprints, and this is a big deal. So you guys, 2026 was always pegged as kind of this symbolic completion. There has to be an asterisk next to completion, though, because as you can see behind me, there's still cranes, there's still some scaffolding, and apparently there's still quite a lot of interior work to be done. What they are celebrating today, and it actually coincides with the 100 years, or the 100th anniversary, I should say, of Antoni Gaudi, who, of course, was the legendary architect behind this, with the anniversary of his death. They are celebrating the completion of the final spire, the tallest tower that made this the tallest church in Europe. And it is topped with this unbelievable multidimensional cross that kind of is 3D and reflects light from anywhere you are in the city. It's really cool. We've been kind of in all different directions. You can see it just towering over the city. It was an incredibly complex operation. 2 dozen architects, 100 builders, and it's the size of a 5-story building. So the Pope will hold a Mass, but we'll also really be celebrating and blessing this tower, you guys.
2: That is just gorgeous. Molly, so Pope Leo is set to visit as part, this is part of a larger trip to Spain. What are we expecting with that?
5: Yeah, that's exactly right. And I think for the global audience, Al, this is the absolute highlight. So he's been in Spain for about a week in Madrid over the weekend. He held a big Mass, and Madrid, a much more Catholic city than here in Barcelona. About 1 million worshipers showed up. He will be here. He will hold Mass inside. And actually, it was about 10 years ago that Pope Benedict consecrated the Basilica. So it is a big, kind of beautiful official Mass. We are expecting massive crowds, a lot of Americans. We know that Americans love to come to the Sagrada Familia. And then he will come outside, and that is where the blessing of the tower will happen. That will be open to the public. And we actually met with earlier today with some of the artisans, the craftspeople who had a part in this and who had a hand in this. And they will all be present, too, for this really special moment, you guys.
4: All right. That's Molly Hunter.
2: Cool. You know, you got to love the air traffic controller who's thinking, I don't know who's back there in the passenger seat, but it must be important because the Pope's flying the plane. That's pretty good. Thank you, Molly.
4: Thank you, Molly.
2: All right. Coming up, our Consumer Confidential for job seekers. 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Then later, we are catching up with 2 of our faves, Kenan Thompson, Del Mitchell, here to make a fun, exclusive announcement. Right. 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
2: We are back now with our Consumer Confidential for anybody who's on the job hunt.
3: The process to find and land a new role has changed dramatically over the past few years.
4: So this morning we're going to talk about the latest trends and how to also stand out. LinkedIn's editor-in-chief, one of our favorite guests, Dan Roth, is here to walk us through all of this. Everyone's using AI.
10: Yeah.
4: It feels like it's become ubiquitous like that.
10: Yeah.
4: Claude, AI, ChatGPT, Gemini, all these things. How are job seekers specifically using artificial intelligence?
10: Yeah, look, if you have not applied for a job in the last 3 years, I think you will be shocked at how much AI has embedded itself into the entire process, searching, researching, applying, writing cover letters, writing thank you notes, networking. We did a recent survey, found that 80% of people say they plan to use AI in their job search. 42% of people said that AI's helped them feel more confident in the interview process. And I'll give you like a pretty cool example of that. There was a guy who left a comment recently saying that he went into Claude, said, here's a job I'm applying for. You're the hiring manager. Look at this job, look at me, and then come back with any like concerns whether or see whether I'm a culture fit. And I found a couple of yellow flags that he had to deal with before going into the interview.
4: That's
10: so
4: smart.
10: It can help you. It can also though flatten you. Like one thing to be careful of is every recruiter I talk to now says every resume looks perfect, every cover letter is perfect. Mm. So standing out is more difficult than it has been in the past. You got to find ways to make sure that you express what it is that you uniquely do.
4: Well, to that point, though, if everyone's using sort of the same tools, how do you stand out?
10: Yeah. So number one is you have to talk about the areas that you are, where you've shown impact, where you have driven something within your company. You want to be ready with examples. So once you get to the actual interview, so first of all, the interview process has changed. The first interviews you're going to do are probably with a robot at this point, like a chatbot, or you have to answer like questions on a phone. So you submit your video questions and then that gets sent through AI and then it comes back. And you can see whether you actually get to a human interviewer. Once you sit down with a human interviewer, you've got to be ready with your examples of the impact you've done, the revenue you've driven, like exactly how you have changed your company or what you've done in your particular projects.
2: So when we talk about that pre-interview, Dan, I would guess that even if you're doing it with AI, you still need to make an impression. And so you probably should do the same things you would do if you were doing a live interview.
10: I mean, it's a great call. That is 100% right. You have to prepare. It can be awkward, off-putting to go and talk to a chatbot. You should prepare for this. You should do the same kind of prep that you would do for a human interview with an AI interview. So you have to practice doing like really great, speaking quickly and succinctly in video. You have to be ready with the examples you want to do. You should practice using AI tools to be able to talk to AI. So you have to treat it as seriously as you would treat sitting down with a human.
3: Now, what if you're not applying for like a huge tech role?
10: Yeah.
3: Do you still need to be prepared to talk about AI and how you've used it?
10: I mean, 100%. Almost every company asks now at this point, how are you using AI to do your job? So even if you are not applying for a technical job, coming in and saying, I use AI to be able to be more effective in my job. They just want to see that you are curious and adaptable and willing to learn. Like those are the areas that they want to make sure is when they put you into this job in a market that is changing quickly, where companies are changing quickly, dealing with inflation, dealing with tech changes, that they have an employee who can actually guide that change versus being scared by it. So you want to say, I use AI to become more effective in my job, and here's exactly how I've done it. Real examples matter.
4: Dan, you're always really good at keeping us up on the latest trends in terms of hiring. What are employers looking for specifically right now?
10: Yeah, I mean, the biggest change that we've seen is that they are hiring based on skills. So recent data we found shows that 50% of recruiters are using skills when they're starting their search. That's a big change from a world where you would look at diplomas or what someone's job title is. So now it's like, can you do the things that we need you to do? That is great. That means there's less emphasis on like perfect career arcs, and there's much more emphasis on being able to actually accomplish things within your job. Now, that changes how you do the interview. When you go into an interview, they want to know things like, how have you applied judgment? How are you adaptable? Like, one of my favorite examples is Amazon asked this question. When you get in there, they say, what's a time that you failed and what have you learned from that? And it's that second part that matters to them is, what have you learned from it? You have to show, you have to be able to say, look, when I failed and here's how I dealt with it and this is what I did next, because they're looking to see how you will adapt in a very fast-moving, fast-changing environment. So that's the secret.
3: Wow.
4: You always, always. I mean, when I get fired, you're my first call.
10: Call me.
4: First call. Yeah. Thank you.
3: All right. Coming up, they've been entertaining us for 30 years, and we have the pictures to prove it. Kenan Thompson and Kel Mitchell are here with Orange Pop in hand to share an exclusive announcement. Then later, another talented duo, Matt Cornett and Sadie Soverall, are going to tell us about their highly anticipated new book to screen series. It's called Every Year After.
8: 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Two taps later, Claire says nope to the charge and Wells Fargo is on the case. However you make money work, Wells Fargo can work with that.
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15: Have you noticed anything strange about him lately? Who loves orange soda? Kel loves orange soda. Is it true? Is it true? Oh, yes, oh, yes, oh, yes, it's true. Ooh.
4: It never gets old.
3: I just want to go back and watch it all. Fans of the Nickelodeon series Kenan and Kel still remember that orange soda obsession. That show, starring Kenan Thompson and Kel Mitchell, is celebrating its 30th anniversary this year.
4: That's crazy. These good friends also made a statement on the big screen in 1997 with Good Burger. Then they returned as co-workers. They returned to save the restaurant in the long-awaited sequel back in 2023.
2: Well, today we are catching up with the dynamic duo because they have an exclusive announcement to share. Kenan, Kel, good morning.
4: Welcome back.
16: Good morning.
2: All right,
16: good
2: what's the news? What's the deal?
16: Now we can say it.
17: Yeah,
16: right?
17: We can say it.
18: Well, we have a classic three-game app that is out today.
4: Okay.
18: Super awesome. It's an awesome app. Awesome game for everyone to play. And we're super excited about it. It's called Orange Pop.
4: Boom. Okay. Information out.
17: Yeah.
2: Orange Pop.
17: Information out.
18: Download it now.
2: Okay.
18: Yeah.
2: So what's the object of the game? And why'd you decide to get into the video game?
18: That's right.
16: I mean, we just opening up further the Kenan and Kel universe, you know what I mean?
2: With universe.
16: Things, you know, movies, you know, comic books, the game. See, look at that. Orange guy, Kenan, we got our full name.
18: It's a classic three-game app. It's a classic
16: match
18: game.
16: It's a match.
18: Classic match game.
2: Okay. There it is right there on the screen.
16: Yeah.
18: Pretty cool.
4: Is there a strategy to winning? Like,
16: I mean, it'll explain itself as you play it, but it's just all about, you know, just little puzzles.
4: Are you both good at it?
16: I'm really good at it.
18: Yeah, yeah. It's fun. I'm having a lot of fun.
16: It's really entertaining. You get up in the levels quick, and then it starts to get difficult.
2: And it's free. You download it, you play.
16: It's free. You got this, Al.
2: It's a pretty simple concept. Even I can grasp that.
16: But no, we're just excited because, you know, we're doing so many things now. You know, we're, you know, back being together as adult performers. So it's really exciting. You know, possible reboots all over the board. But this is a nice, you know, step forward in that direction of us doing just all kinds of stuff, merch lines and this, that, and the other.
3: So. That's the thing. You guys have done so many things together. Your friendship has continued for so many years.
16: Yeah.
3: I mean, how does it work? Like, are you guys, like, sitting there as friends? Like, ooh, what can we do next? Or do things kind of come to you because of your friendship?
18: Ooh, I feel like a little bit of both.
16: I was about to say
18: we have some fun ideas.
16: Like, people bring us stuff, you know what I mean? So, like, now that we are, you know, in our adult years, you know, especially in our adult careers kind of thing, like, we're, you know, much more, like, able to kind of have our hands in the actual, like, professional part of it, you know what I mean? Yeah. So, like, all the business, you know, that comes with, like, doing a game or having a comic book or doing a movie and, like, having production companies, it's the grown-up version, and it feels really good. It's exciting.
2: Yeah, and then there's also the social part of you guys. There seems to be a little competition about, you know, especially around Michael Jackson with these videos.
16: Loves Michael.
18: Everybody loves Mike, man.
2: So who does it? Who does their Michael better, their video thing better?
16: Well, technically, I was doing Jermaine.
18: He was doing Jermaine.
2: Right. Oh, okay.
18: Right.
2: Yeah.
18: So I guess that'd be me.
16: That's right. You got
18: a big difference.
16: Yeah, yeah.
4: So when you mentioned the comic book series.
16: There it is.
4: There it is. That was a scary movie set.
16: Yeah. Shout out to the Wayans brothers, man. Yeah. The whole Wayans family. They really had a huge weekend. So.
4: Yeah, you're right.
16: Yeah, man.
4: And that universe that they've built is another one.
16: God bless them. And speaking of taking control of their franchise again and, like, being on business side, that's exactly a nice representation of that. Yeah.
4: Brandon. Comic book series, you just mentioned it. Tell folks a little bit more about that.
18: Yeah, we're doing a comic book series. It's going to be like Kenny the Kill meet zombies. We got the movie, Kenny the Kill meet Frankenstein.
16: Yeah.
18: We're just doing this whole big universe, you know, and we're starting with the video game. And then we're going to keep bringing more stuff out. Yeah.
16: It's fun. Like, we grew up watching, like, you know, the Harlem Globetrotters popping in on
4: Scooby-Doo. Yes.
16: So it's like, you know, that kind of energy.
18: Yeah, man. Yeah.
2: That's exciting.
16: Thank you.
2: Yeah. And you got the another Good Burger movie?
16: We would love it. I mean, we take any and all work, or we, you know, take the permission to make the work happen. Either way it goes, we're willing and able, basically.
18: And the cool thing about the game is that if you download it right now, we're actually going to give a donation to our favorite charities.
16: Yes.
18: Yeah, so it's going to be really awesome. $1 will be given for every download, so we're going to go up to 100,000.
4: Okay.
18: Make that happen for everybody. Yeah. I'm going to do it for the National College Resource Foundation.
16: Yeah, I'm doing for my foundation, but, you know, we service a lot of other foundations. So, it's really exciting. What an exciting morning.
4: Yes. Exciting morning.
2: Kel Mitchell. Good to see you guys.
16: Thank you so much.
4: Congrats on all the things.
16: Absolutely. Thank you.
4: Coming up, we are going to meet the stars of the latest, highly anticipated book-to-screen adaptation. Matt Cornett and Sadie Sobral, they're making their Today Show debut to tell us all about Every Year After. And then later we're going to show you how to get started if you're interested in letting your lawn go wild. You've been doing this for years, right?
2: Well, in the last couple of years.
4: Yeah. All right, we'll talk about it when the third hour today comes right back.
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3: Sadie and Matt's characters find themselves at the center of a friendship-turned-love story until heartbreak tears them apart. When they reunite a decade later, it begs the question, what if your first love was destined to be your soulmate?
0: First, we're going to run an easy 3K.
1: 3K? Easy. Speak for yourself. Remember, I'm both the couch and the lazy girl in this scenario.
0: Look, I'll pace us, okay? By the end of the summer, we're going to be running all the way to town and back.
1: How delightfully hideous. Where's the part where I get to eat waffles and go back to bed?
0: Converse, seriously? Those are not running shoes. I sent you like 3 articles on the importance of running shoes.
1: I skimmed the headlines. They're shoes. It'll be fine. Come on.
2: Come
3: Sadie
2: on.
3: And Matt, good morning. Welcome to the Today Show.
20: Thank you for having us.
3: We are kind of all obsessed with shows like this. I mean, especially based off the books. But for folks who haven't read the book, Sadie, set this up for us.
20: Okay, so this is a beautiful, sweeping love story told over 6 years and a week and set in the beautiful Barry's Bay in Canada. And it follows Percy as she receives some unexpected, quite tragic news and has to return to Barry's Bay with her first love, Sam, and they have to reunite and a lot of yearning, a lot of steamy looks ensue, and I won't spoil, but yeah.
4: Okay. Yearning and steamy looks.
23: Well, yeah.
3: Why we love it.
2: We had that this morning.
4: We did.
23: I watched it happen right before we came on.
2: Yeah. Anyway, so I know a lot of times actors get together and haven't worked together before, you know, they've got to do some kind of bonding. Is it true, Matt, you guys bonded by watching horror movies?
23: We did, yeah. So a big thing in the books and in the show is Sam and Percy growing up. Percy gets Sam into watching horror movies, and they kind of have these moments where they watch a horror movie and eat pizza. So Sadie and I spent plenty of time watching horror movies and eating pizza. We went through a few of the Halloween movies, and then we were like, you know what? There it is. There's so many of them.
4: Wow.
23: We didn't quite make it through. So lots of horror movies, lots of Halloween, and lots of pizza.
3: At least you're not watching them in the dark.
23: Yeah. No. Luckily, I couldn't quite pull her to watch it in the dark.
4: Sadie, I mean, I'm always fascinated with actors like you. I mean, you're British, but your accent in the show is like not existent. Are there exercises that you do to get into the American accent?
20: Yeah, you know, I mean, I grew up watching American TV, a lot of that, so I feel like it's quite in me already, but I would do my warm-ups every day in my trailer, and Matt heard them every morning.
23: Every single morning.
4: Give us an example.
20: Every morning. Oh, my goodness. Well, I mean, you have to do, like, the diction stuff, like, every morning.
23: It just sounded like she was beatboxing every morning. It was really,
20: You're good. But I just wanted to make sure my diction was there, and you heard it all every morning.
23: I did. It was great. It was like ASMR in the morning.
3: I love it.
20: Yeah.
3: Matt, I thought this was interesting. You actually used to be roommates with Gavin Castellano, who was in The Summer I Turned Pretty.
23: Yeah.
3: And then that took off.
23: Yeah.
3: Did he give you advice, like, going into this next hot summer show?
23: Yeah. You know, Gavin and I have been friends for quite a long time. And, we did live together. And we lived together before he got The Summer I Turned Pretty. And then, when I told him I was doing this show, we actually were at lunch one day. And I was like, I'm doing this next Amazon book adaptation summer show. And he was like, get ready, the book fans are incredible and they are intense. And I was like, yes, they are, and I love it so much. They are dedicated and they know their books, and I think they know Sam better than me, which is kind of scary
3: that
23: sometimes.
3: Is scary.
23: Yeah.
4: Means you're doing it right.
23: Yeah.
3: Or so. It's just weird to like whisper that in my ear.
23: You're going to hear it at night when you're sleeping.
4: Thank you.
3: Welcome to your Today Show debut. It's
2: so
3: lovely.
2: It was terrific.
20: Thank you for having us.
23: So much.
3: Yeah, congratulations. And all 8 episodes of Every Year After are streaming on Prime Video now.
2: Okay, still to come, a wild idea how to turn your yard into a natural habitat. We show you the right way to get into the rewilding trend. And then later on Today Food, we love her. We cannot wait to taste what Melissa's doing with the veggie that's having in the moment right now, cabbage.
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21: 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However you make money work, Wells Fargo can work with that.
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3: This morning we are celebrating National Garden Week by getting our hands dirty.
2: So here's the deal. Insect populations and biodiversity are declining due to issues like habitat and climate change. But small changes can make a big difference, including rewilding our yards.
4: So here to show us how to do it and talk about exactly what that means, Joanna Hall, CEO of Wilder Places, and Murray Fisher's back too, a partner in the company. They're also the force behind the Less Lawn, More Life campaign. It's a national movement to restore nature to our own backyards. This is something you've been talking about for a number of years, but for folks who are not familiar with the concept of rewilding, what is it and why is it so important?
24: Sure. Well, first of all, let me just say thank you so much for having us again, because the Less Lawn, More Life campaign has grown considerably. And now there are thousands and thousands of homeowners all across America that are rewilding.
4: Oh, I love that.
24: Yes. And we have major national organizations. So Audubon, Homegrown National Park, Cornell Lab of Ornithology are all providing resources and basically encouraging homeowners now to rewild.
4: Great.
24: I love that.
25: The basic concept of rewilding is that right now we have 40 million acres of the American yard, and we're trying to find more space for insects and biodiversity. This is one of the easiest places to do it. And today we're telling the story about the flight of a chickadee. A mama chickadee, believe it or not, has to feed its young caterpillars. How many caterpillars do you think a mama chickadee needs to feed all of its young over the course of a breeding season? It's a guess.
4: 200.
25: 9,000.
4: Wow. 9,000.
25: And so do you think that the traditional American yard, though it's good for lots of stuff, is going to produce 9,000 caterpillars?
4: Yeah. No.
25: No, she cannot make a nest here. So she's got to fly past the traditional American yard, and maybe she'll move over to this ornamental yard over here. This is a much more common sort of ornamental garden, and Joanna can tell us about that.
24: So you've probably seen many of these plants. We've got hostas, we've got pachysandra, we've got catmint. Beautiful. In fact, we brought them over from Asia and Europe because they're beautiful. The only problem with ornamental plants is they are actually toxic to most wildlife here America.
25: Especially caterpillars. They're toxic. No caterpillar will eat any of these. And so even though it's beautiful and it looks bountiful, it looks abundant, there's no insects here, and therefore the mama chickadee will not find a single caterpillar in this ornamental garden.
3: But just to put out, like, are people at home thinking, well, I don't want to introduce caterpillars because I don't want them to eat my pretty plants?
25: Well, I think that some places, like maybe if you have a garden where you're growing vegetables, you don't want caterpillars on that. Or maybe you don't want them. That's why the hostas and these kinds are good. They won't be on it. But we're thinking, is there any room in your yard or in your garden where you can introduce native plants and bring those caterpillars back for the mama chickadee?
2: And if you don't want to start from seeds, it's pretty easy to get those local plants into your front yard. We took I took about a third of my front yard and turned it, just put out seed.
24: Perfect.
2: And it turns
24: great.
2: Out. But if
24: that
2: you don't want to wait to do that.
3: And they can look like the ornamental stuff.
24: They can look like the ornamentals. That's the beauty. So these boxes actually look quite similar, right? Mm-hmm. Color and aesthetic. But these are native plants. So we're actually going to pass a few over to you, and we can drop them in.
25: That's big blue stem right there. Big blue stem is a warm season
24: right here.
25: Native plant that hosts 22 species of caterpillars on it.
24: Oh,
2: wow.
25: And this is switchgrass right here that hosts 15 species of caterpillars, so it looks a lot like the Chinese grass.
4: So when you add all those plants, how many species are you supporting?
25: Well, if you add in this, if you add in this right here especially, which is the oak tree, all together we're going to have 570 species of caterpillars that this little palette can support.
4: That's
25: as opposed
4: to...
25: only several or zero.
4: And you got some interesting looking.
25: So the chickadee is happy, and she will absolutely make a nest right there.
4: I'm glad it's a couple of cool caterpillars here.
25: Well, so the thing is that caterpillars aren't just the main food source for birds. They're also just beautiful creatures in and of themselves. And so the more that we've
3: seen this type of caterpillar in my yard growing up.
4: This is a very hungry caterpillar.
25: That is a very hungry caterpillar. This is a Cecropia moth caterpillar. This will become the largest flying insect in North America.
4: Wow.
25: And all they need is a cherry tree. This is a very common tree, but people cut them down because they're messy and they want to plant maybe non-native trees.
4: Yeah.
25: Keep or plant your native trees. This here is an oak, and on this oak tree, do you all see anything here?
4: What?
25: You all see?
3: I did see it, like right up here.
4: Oh, yeah, there it is.
3: Yeah. It looks just like the
25: right, there's one, and there's one. Oh, good eyes. This is the
4: Do you have something on this stick?
25: Yep, that's the Polyphemus moth. And then on this stick, you can see those caterpillars are still trying to get away from the predator, the chickadee.
3: Can you spot them? Is it under the bark?
4: Right there.
25: Look at this. You can touch, you can actually touch it.
4: It looks just like the bark.
7: Thank you, Joanne.
25: Sure.
7: Thank you. Thank you both. This is just
4: cool.
7: This is fantastic. By the way, they've got a new app, too. It's called Wilder Places. Their new app, it's available right now to download.
4: Very cool.
3: Can folks try to do this?
24: It can. And
25: help
24: find native plants
25: all
24: for their ecoregion.
4: Well,
3: I love that.
4: Coming up from the lawn to the garden, cabbage, the latest vegetable having its moment, and one of the people helping us meet that moment, Melissa Clark. She's going to show us two great recipes coming up on Today Food. Third Eye of Today.
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4: This morning on Today Food, we're talking about a vegetable that is having its moment. Cabbage, an excellent source of fiber. Of course, it's affordable. And here to show us her favorite recipes, our good buddy Melissa Clark, cookbook author and cooking columnist for the New York Times. Good to see you, Melissa.
24: Good to see all of you. I hear you're all cabbage lovers.
4: We actually
3: are.
24: This is fantastic. But have you ever had cabbage made into a Caesar salad?
4: I have not.
24: So this is a great way to use it because, you know, cabbage holds up really well. It's crunchy and with Caesar dressing, you know, romaine also holds up well, but cabbage adds a sweetness, which romaine doesn't have. So it's really lovely, and it's like a slaw.
3: And you can eat it raw.
24: You can eat it raw, and it's so good. So first thing we're going to do is we're going to make the Caesar dressing. And Caesar dressing is one of my favorite things to make. You can keep it in the fridge. I love the garlic. I love the mustard.
3: So what was in there, lemon?
24: Yes, we're starting out with some lemon, and then we have garlic. This is a little bit of mustard. Mustard just adds,
4: a little tang,
24: a little heat. Mm-hmm. Worcestershire sauce is essential. That's what gives it that real Caesar flavor. Mm-hmm. Al, can you just throw in a little salt, just a pinch?
4: Just a pinch.
24: And then anchovies. You guys all good on anchovies?
4: Love anchovies.
24: And if anybody out there, if you don't want anchovies, just capers work as a perfect substitute to add
3: that
24: brine. It's going to get salty brininess.
3: Okay.
24: And pepper.
4: Ooh.
24: Really and then,
4: good.
24: Yeah, and then you just want to blend it. And then the trick here is you want to blend it to get everything really well.
3: Like broken down.
24: Yep. All right.
3: Yeah, these things.
24: All right. Sorry. There we go. Okay. I have a different one at home. Just blend it a little bit.
4: Okay.
24: And then once it's broken down, you want to throw in. So here's the trick. Most Caesar salad recipes use raw eggs.
4: Right.
24: But I'm using mayonnaise.
4: So why is that?
3: Okay, it's just, so it's the eggs.
24: Yeah, it's just easier. You don't have to worry about it in case you, you don't want to use raw eggs. And it emulsifies the dressing, makes it creamy.
4: Right.
24: Dylan, you want to just throw in that olive oil?
3: All of this?
24: Yeah, just throw the whole thing in.
4: Okay.
24: There we go. Then we finish that up. More. Now, so this time we're going to get it. There we go.
4: There you go. All right. Dressing's done. Now we're on to our croutons.
24: Okay. So, okay. Now you can stop. This thing has a mind of its own. I don't know how to work it.
4: Like,
24: stop. Okay. So the croutons. So my secret for croutons. Well, first of all, is I tear the bread instead of cutting it.
3: Okay.
24: Because those irregular chunks get really, really crunchy.
4: Yep.
24: And then you just want a little olive oil.
3: And you're going to bake
24: salt.
3: This.
24: Yeah, then you bake it until it gets really nice and crisp. And then Parmesan cheese on the croutons. Can you guys have a crouton? Because they're so crunchy. And the Parm makes it taste like a cheese, like a Parmesan cracker. Right? So good.
4: I think this is better than a traditional Caesar salad.
24: Absolutely. I think so, too. You know why? Because of the sweetness, right? And the crunch. Mm-hmm. It just holds up so well. You can use coleslaw mix if you don't want to do cabbage by yourself, but... You want to just do the cabbage. It's really simple. It shreds itself just like that. Mm-hmm. Add your dressing. Toss it. You guys have it.
4: This is terrific.
24: And that is your Caesar salad.
4: Melissa, I want to make sure we get to the second recipe.
24: Yep. Okay, so second one, roasted cabbage. Now, you were saying you don't usually roast cabbage.
4: I don't.
24: You cook it at home, but you don't roast it. Right, so what I'm going to roast these wedges with more anchovies, because cabbage and anchovies, best friends, they love each other.
4: Why is that?
24: Because cabbage is so sweet, and the anchovies are salty, briny. They just work well together.
4: And they went to school together.
24: They're buddies. So they were roommates. Mm-hmm. They were roommates at the Culinary Academy. So here, wait. Craig, do you mind if I just you mix that for me? So that's Parmesan cheese. Again, similar flavorings, right, which work really well. Parmesan, anchovies, garlic.
4: Okay.
24: Pepper, thyme, and then olive oil. We're going to make a paste. Make a paste. And then this paste becomes the flavoring for our wedges.
4: Brilliant.
24: So we take your cabbage, you cut it into wedges that look like that. Yeah, that's perfect. That's perfect. And then we're just going to add, so that's what it looks like when it comes out, but you take some of this cabbage paste, spread it on top of the cabbage. And then you want to do this in a really hot oven. You see how nice and brown it is?
3: Mm-hmm.
24: 450 for 25 to 30 minutes.
3: Okay.
24: So we're spreading this paste. Really, you should be using your hands, but I'm not going to. Just spread it on all the cabbage wedges.
3: I've never had roasted cabbage.
4: This is terrific.
24: Yeah. And then you see what happens when it roasts.
4: It's almost melted.
24: The cabbage melts, the cheese melts, you add a lot of olive oil.
4: Could you do this on a grill?
24: No, because the filling would fall out into the thing. But you know what you could do? You can grill cabbage, just don't do this Parmesan filling. And then at the end, you can see there's some walnuts. Mm. The walnuts go in during the last 5 minutes of cooking. They get toasty, they get crunchy, right?
3: I love it.
24: So cabbage is so versatile. You can have it raw, you can have it.
3: I've literally only ever done corned beef and cabbage.
24: This is going to change your life.
3: This is amazing.
4: And it's good for you.
24: It's good for you. Vitamin K, antioxidant, cancer fighting. We love it, right?
3: Thank you so much.
4: Thanks, Melissa.
24: You're so welcome.
4: And if you want to scan the QR code or you head to today.com/food, you'll get all of these recipes and you can set up a free account. 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

0: is a 10.
1: Hi, we got some extra woo-woos today. Did you notice that?
0: I think
1: it's because it's Wednesday.
0: Yeah.
1: Is that what it is?
0: People.
1: Yeah.
0: There's Gavin.
1: That's a good one.
2: People feel like at least we're halfway through the
1: yeah.
2: week.
1: Yeah. We've never had one of those. Can you do one of those loud whistles?
2: You know who's so good at that?
1: Who?
2: Hoda.
1: Really?
2: Remember how Hoda would put her hand in the mouth?
1: And could goop? That's a skill.
2: She can really whistle.
1: And you know, people have tried to teach me that. That's, you just,
2: no, I can't. I am a good whistler.
1: Yeah?
2: Oh.
1: That's like on some like Lassie type whistle.
2: Lassie! Lassie!
1: Can, let me hear you whistle.
2: Dang it. Mine's not going to be good.
0: I was like, whoa, I'm louder than I thought. And then I was like, wait, but I wasn't whistling.
2: I turned around and I was like, oh no, that noise didn't come from my body.
1: That was, that.
2: Dang.
1: You just dropped the mic of all mics.
2: One more time.
1: One more.
2: One more. One more.
1: Wow.
2: You can tell he's a New Yorker.
1: I mean, the man who never wears jeans.
2: He's in New York. Oh, yeah.
1: He wears shorts.
2: 32 degrees.
1: Oh, it's a snowstorm, and he has on shorts.
2: But of course he can whistle like that.
1: Wow.
2: What did we expect?
1: Okay.
2: Should we talk about Taylor Swift?
1: Yes. She had a she had a surprise for fans last night. So she attended the premiere for Tour Story 5. She's beautiful.
2: She looks amazing. I have to say, she's ready for a wedding.
1: You know, it's so funny.
2: Did you think that too? She read any of us that were like, like, I just remember I was like
1: that.
2: On the treadmill, running till the last
1: the
2: minute.
1: Best shape of my
2: right?
1: life.
2: She ready for a wedding.
1: She ready.
2: She ready.
1: Okay. So anyway, as she's, you know, getting ready, she treated the crowd to a performance of her new song, I Knew It, I Knew You. Beautiful. Look at her. When I saw this, I was like, oh, she's ready.
2: She ready. She ready. And I love this song. It's so sweet. Mm. I think it's Jesse, the character in Toy
1: sweet.
2: Story.
1: That's
2: and it's
1: cute.
2: Puppy and I've been listening to it nonstop.
1: That's
2: she
1: cute.
2: Also had a beautiful duet with the original writer of all the music, Randy Newman, for a classic, You've Got a Friend in Me.
1: That's just a feel-good song. You know what I mean?
2: Yes.
1: And I said it earlier this morning, if anybody sings that to you, that you know, you have
2: but
1: a friend.
2: But don't you think that song reminds you of, like, the classics? Like,
1: it does.
2: Somewhere Over the Rainbow.
1: Oh,
2: or what's the song
1: true.
2: That Kermit used to sing?
1: Dun, dun, dun,
2: Rainbow
1: dun, dun.
2: Connection.
1: Yeah. Oh, they sang that at the kids' school the other day.
2: Mm-hmm.
1: And here's the thing. Taylor brought a VHS tape of the original Toy Story movie for Tom Hanks.

0: and the cast assigned. I think it's interesting that she's been a fan. I think she said since she's like 5 years old, right?
1: Yeah, she said she loved it. She watched all of the movies. Mm. She watched, of course, the original when she was a little, but that she watched every single one, she said, so many times. And actually, I loved it because she was holding the VHS, and I thought it was a clutch.
0: Oh, that's funny.
1: It looked kind of chic.
0: That's cute.
1: But what about your childhood movie?
0: You know, something we watched over and over. You mentioned Grease this morning. I think I'm with you on that one.
1: We watched Grease, and we performed it, and we wanted to be Sandy.
0: Oh, my gosh. And, you know, I was, you know, everybody projects. Right, when you're watching, like, who could I be? Which character could I be? Right, and I remember Sandy being, you know, not a prude, but just, you know, conservative.
1: Yes, and but then she changes at the end. Tell me about it.
0: When I'm 7 to 7, when I get on that table,
1: tell me about it, stud.
0: And then throws it, and then the thing. Yeah. I mean, we've all seen.
1: So that's what you were thinking. You're like, okay, I'm going to be really, really, really, really good till I'm.
0: And something, right? Spandex. And we all like the bad boy. Well, I did. You know, it's like the whole thing. Grease was, and I told you, my babysitter at the time, she introduced it to me. Miss Pat, I told you she was a chain smoker.
1: Oh, yeah.
0: And so my mom would drop me off. She'd get her cigarettes, and we would go to this room. And it's so funny, no kind of windows.
1: Oh, yeah. God, doesn't that sound horrible now?
0: Now she's like, what are we doing?
1: I know.
0: And she's talking to me. Now, this is the part where.
1: Always thought this is so weird, but I'm just the whole
0: we're off to
1: yeah since we're here.
0: Okay,
1: I've always thought my first cat Bernadette Hager.
0: Okay,
1: with my husband Henry Bernadette Hager. I always thought she talked like this. I always thought she would be like, hey, Jenna. Thank you for adopting me in Dundalk, Maryland.
0: It sounds like
1: I don't know why. She just had that vibe.
0: That's so funny.
1: That was her
0: vibe. You know what would be funny if people, this is probably already a thing, where you take your animal or your pet and you guess what voice they would have?
1: I guarantee you that Bernadette... And we have voices, but you wouldn't want to do that.
0: No, I mean, I don't have a pet, but I think it would be fun for all of you
1: at home, not together.
0: Right, just guess what your pet's voice would be. Anyway,
1: we talk about Andy Cohen?
0: Uh-huh.
1: He revealed a bombshell on Watch What Happens Live last night, the much talked about Summer House reunion wrapped up. And if you remember, a portion of it leaked. Remember, it was a big deal. They were mad.
0: Yep.
1: Well, Andy says a Bravo superfan actually helped crack the case of who the leaker was. And guess who the fan was?
0: I'm blown away by this.
1: Jennifer Lawrence.
0: Can you believe it?
1: The Oscar winner is apparently an incredible internet sleuth and gave a tip to Bravo investigators to solve that case.
0: Wow. Who knew? I mean, there's so many layers to this that we could unpack. But we're going to take this path because there are a lot of paths we can take.
1: Yes, yeah. I mean, I'm sort of still shocked in the story, but we're going to try.
0: But we're going to turn here.
1: Also, like, how'd she know in the club? She must be a member of the clubhouse.
0: I'm sure.
1: She must spend a lot of time there or something. Because how would she be like, you know what? It's that guy in audio.
0: You know? It's like, how would you even know?
1: How would you know?
0: But she also used the internet. So, which leads us to the question.
1: Okay.
0: Are you a good internet sleuth? Like, if I'm like, hey, there's this girl, and I met her, and I, you know, blah, blah, blah, blah. Could you go, give me a second?
1: Yeah.
0: You know, is that you?
1: Murder, She Wrote?
0: Yes.
1: Angela I can Lansbury. Solve all, Angela Lansbury, I can solve her. Jessica, what was her name? Last name. I can solve all of those little crimes.
0: Is that you?
1: Not crimes, but like but
0: yeah,
1: somebody
0: a little
1: will be
0: mystery.
1: Like, hey, who did that person from high school marry? And I'm like, give me about 10 minutes.
0: Oh, that's funny. I have friends who do that. I'm not the one.
1: I know.
0: But like, I can call Jolynn. And I can say, Jolynn, here's the deal. Da da da da da da. And then she can call me back in like 5 minutes. And she's like, let me tell you something. He married so and so. And then guess what happened? Then he ended up
1: got divorced.
0: Exactly.
1: Yeah, exactly.
0: The one that peaked too soon married her. And I'm just kidding.
1: I told you how the one, like many, many years ago when it first became a thing, I came home and I was staying with my parents and my mom was Googling her ex-boyfriend.
0: Oh, no.
1: What do you do, Mom? She's like, do you know that you can Google? And I went, and then like sadly one had passed.
0: Oh no.
1: But sorry, I don't know why I felt like I would do.
0: Yeah. But everyone's tell me you've done it. You've done it.
1: Oh yeah.
0: Oh, we all do it.
1: We've definitely Googled.
0: Oh, Googled. I've tried Facebook. Facebook is tricky because there's so many people with the same name.
1: Yeah.
0: So
1: Facebook is hard too because it's like if over a certain age. Yeah. Like it's all oldies like
0: but
1: us.
0: You guys know I'm not good. Remember you guys surprised me in my very first show? I for 20 years was trying to find this lady who used to be my mentor and I swear I called places I could not find her.
1: And then turns out where was she? She was right around the corner.
0: She was on, turns out she was on LinkedIn.
1: Yeah. Oh yeah, we were like, did you find her? Chanel's been searching for her. And they were like, she's on LinkedIn. But we're not on LinkedIn.
0: We're not on it.
1: So it's okay.
0: Anyway, okay.
1: We've got a great show for you. A Hollywood icon is here, the one and only Jane Seymour.
0: But first, we're going to catch up with singer, songwriter, music producer, and 11-time Grammy winner, Phineas, right after this.
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0: Now to one of the most talented musicians and songwriters of this generation. Phineas has won 2 Academy Awards, 2 Golden Globes, and 11 Grammys and a Partridge in a Pear Tree along with his sister, Billie Eilish.
1: I mean, seriously, that's a countdown. He also made Grammy history as the youngest person ever to win Producer of the Year. And now he's taken on a new challenge as the composer for season 2 of the Netflix series Beef. Take a listen.

0: That's
1: Phineas,
0: so good.
1: We're just in awe of everything you've done. But also, I've watched the series. I loved it. And the music really is such an important element. How can you describe what composing something like to those of us that are just novice music listeners?
2: Sure. I mean, to explain it to somebody who really has no idea, anything that you're hearing musically in a show that isn't a song that you might recognize or hear before, that's like source music or music supervision. Composing is just all the original music. If you're watching a thriller or something, all that stuff that's playing while the character's like looking through the basement with a flashlight and you're scared, that's all score.
3: You know, it's so interesting because I can only imagine when you're walking around and you hear things, and I even heard that you do that sometimes. You'll take sounds from nature, you know, if it's a horn or, and you say, wait, I can use that somewhere.
2: Yeah.
3: Is that true?
2: Yeah, it's definitely true. I mean, I walk around in a kind of a constant state of like distraction. I'm always distracted by any cool noise
3: I'm
2: hearing.
3: That's so funny.
2: And I record, you know, the ratio is like 10 things get recorded, one or two ends up sounding
3: good.
2: What's
3: something that was kind of cool that we would never expect?
2: I mean, this show largely takes place on a country club.
3: Okay.
2: And so I went to a golf course and I recorded all the sprinkler systems. And I just thought that was a kind of an interesting way to like put me in that place sonically. And it's a little stressful. And it's also just like, oh, damn, they're using a lot of water. They're keeping it real green, but it's a high water bill.
1: Yeah. Did you use that sound?
2: I did. I used that sound. I got very drenched in the process.
3: I literally want to go back now and find it. So what is it? Is it like a...
2: I could have just recorded you. Exactly how it sounded.
1: I want to know how you feel when we sort of read your list of accolades. You're 28. You're really young.
2: Yeah.
1: Do you have this feeling like, oh my God, I've really done a lot? Or are you still just so excited about everything to come?
2: I'm certainly excited about everything to come.
3: I mean, look at that.
2: Yeah.
3: I mean, seriously.
1: A lot of awards.
2: Huh. I mean, you know, when you read that off, like, it really just makes me think of how lucky I am to continue to work with my sister and how talented she is. And I just really feel so grateful to be a part of all of that. Mm-hmm. It's so beyond either of our wildest dreams of stuff, so it's hard to internalize, which I think is good.
1: Well, thank God.
3: Speaking of your sister, you and Billy grew up in the beautiful household, a creative household. Can you talk a little bit about, I saw your mom, she taught you guys, you know, writing and songs and all of those things. So were you homeschooled?
2: We were homeschooled,
3: the entire time.
2: Yes, I would say like when we were about 12, 13, I thought, I want to go to high school. There's a bunch of cool performing arts high schools in LA, but it was like right then that I started acting more.
3: Wow.
2: And so then I kind of couldn't. But it was great. Yeah.
1: What did your mom do? Because we both have, or both of your parents.
3: Yeah.
1: How did they do it? I mean, to raise y'all to really respect each other, to want to work together, to collaborate. I mean, that's not something that like all siblings can do. Can you pinpoint something that they did right as we're raising three children each?
2: I mean, I think we both felt so supported and encouraged to pursue the things that we loved. And, you know, it's funny because as a kid, you obviously are excited, and your excitement can kind of blind you to whatever level of inexperience you have.
1: Yeah, totally.
2: And I sometimes will like look at a home video of myself at 12 singing, and I'll be like, not very good. And our parents were like, this is, look at how much you've learned. This is amazing. And so I think like if they'd been in the corner saying what I might be naive enough to be like, could use a little rusty there.
1: Right,
2: could use a little
1: practice.
2: Maybe I would have been too discouraged. So they really, you know, they were there for us during those times of us getting better.
3: Well, speaking of videos, there's this video where Billy, you know, she toured without you for the first time.
2: That's right.
3: And she actually talked about you and it's pretty loving. Listen to this.
4: That note from Phineas made me cry.
5: It's going to be my first show ever without him. It's been the joy of my life to travel the world with you. No one does it like you do. Love.

0: since he's gone.
1: And I was like, well, I'm not dead.
2: You're like, I'm still coming to many of your shows.
1: I was like, put the next shot has to be the one where I'm there.
2: Yeah.
1: I'm
2: still, and you'll still collaborate together.
3: That's funny.
1: All the time. Yeah, we're in the middle of making a record right
2: good.
1: Now.
2: Okay,
1: she's shooting a film. I'm here getting to talk to you guys.
2: Yeah,
1: we're lucky to multitask.
2: Yeah,
1: we're still in communication every day.
2: Yeah, and that made it sound like it was totally
3: that
2: over.
3: That is hilarious.
1: I can't believe he's gone.
3: Speaking of multitasking, congrats on your engagement.
1: Hey, thank you so much.
3: Yeah, can you tell us about the proposal?
1: Okay.
3: I'm so ready.
1: It was our, you know, we'd been together already for almost 7 years.
3: Okay.
1: So I think she knew. Yeah.
3: Did we put music to your story?
1: No, and then my story had.
3: Is that it?
1: No, you know what? That isn't the song. This is a little added tune. Look at that.
2: Look,
1: it was such a pretty
2: where
1: day.
2: Where is that?
3: Oh
2: it's
3: gosh.
2: Beautiful.
1: Okay, so it was our 7 year anniversary, which was my kind of Trojan horse because she knew that it was our anniversary, so we were celebrating. I think she thought we were like going to go do a little staycation at a beach. And I had secretly, I was relying on her to be distracted by like getting ready in the morning and maybe like sending a work email or something. And I drove her to the airport. She was like, why are we at the airport? And we got on a helicopter, and I was like, we're taking a helicopter to like a private campsite in the mountains. And I brought a private chef with us.
3: Oh.
1: And so he cooked food for us, and then he got back on the helicopter and left.
3: Oh.
1: We were marooned on the mountainside. And then we just had this like really beautiful day out in nature. And then I did.
3: So was the
1: ask.
3: Ring in your pocket that whole time?
1: The ring was like in a sock wrapped around another sock in my suitcase.
3: That's what I always wonder.
1: Yeah. And then there was like one point where it was about to happen, and I was like, oh, I have to hang on 1 second. It was just lies all day. And I ran around and I heard the ring like rattling in the box in my pocket. And so I like went and like hid behind a bush and like untied the thing and opened it and like tucked it back in its little like slot. And then was like walking in like this
2: were
1: sort
2: you
1: of
2: nervous?
1: Ballet pose. Yeah.
2: A little,
3: ballet
2: right?
3: Yeah.
2: A little.
3: That's hilarious.
2: By the way, you act in Beef too, we have to say.
1: Oh, yeah. Yeah.
2: Could we see more of that?
1: I'd be lucky to be in anything.
2: You're
1: with
2: really
1: people like Sonny. Thank you. I appreciate
2: you
1: it.
2: You were really good.
1: I am playing myself.
2: Well, you
1: it.
2: Are.
1: Like,
2: I mean, as somebody
1: rude,
2: that's played
1: like a rude version of myself.
2: Yeah. I'm like, I don't know that Phineas would belong to this country.
3: Yeah.
1: No. Yeah. I certainly wouldn't be so rude to anyone who works anywhere like
2: no,
1: that.
2: No. No. You
1: would be terrible. Yeah.
2: Well, you're so talented.
3: You're
2: thank you
3: guys,
2: for being here.
1: Thanks for your time today.
2: Mm-hmm. Thank y'all. Thank you. Listen to the score, which
3: so
2: I want to go back and watch it again. Mm. When you watch season 2 of Beef, it is excellent, and it's streaming now on Netflix.
3: All right, up next, Hairstylist to the Stars, Chris McMillan shows you how to recreate 3 iconic celebrity looks right after this.
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2: All right, it is time to help you get the look. Our friend, celebrity stylist Chris McMillan, is the man behind some of pop culture's biggest trends, including Jennifer Aniston's The Rachel and Leslie Bibb's The Bob.
3: Well, today, we're lucky. He is going to show us how to achieve three iconic hairstyles.

0: proving that everything old is new again. Chris, hi.
1: Hello,
2: okay, we're going to start with Jennifer Aniston. You did this look in 2002 at the Golden Globes, which is like a beautiful French twist, and they're back.
1: It's a French twist that's sort of, she's very collaborative.
2: Y'all are like muses.
1: Yeah, we're like brother-sister.
2: Yes.
1: She never likes to wear her hair up. So when she presented this to me, I was like, let's do a cool twist. And so with Michelle here, she has a lot of hair, so I already prepped it. I did a seam. So you do your seam and kind of like pull this back.
2: Okay.
1: And then just sort of do this. And it doesn't have to be perfect.
0: So what did you use?
1: I just use these little clamps. Like this.
2: Look, a barrette. Everybody has one of those.
0: Okay, yep.
1: They work really good and they hold.
2: Okay.
1: And the key is sort of like make that sort of modern and down.
2: But I think what you just said is so important is that it doesn't have to be perfect. I think sometimes we do updos and think we need to get it done, but you can do it yourself.
1: I like when it's not. Use your hands.
2: Yeah.
1: And usually what Jen does is she kind of does it herself, rough idea of it.
0: And then I sort of elevate it. Wait, we're going to run out of time.
1: And so what I'm doing is I'm pinching.
0: What am I doing?
1: Twisting. Yeah. And you just sort of like I said, yeah.
0: It looks so good.
1: Honestly,
0: you have a lot of hair, my friend.
1: She has a lot of hair.
0: Yeah.
1: So basically what I'm doing, and I'm going to pull these. You could be my assistant.
0: One?
1: Okay, yeah,
0: here.
1: Those ones. And take it.
2: Yeah.
0: Have you ever done your hair like this?
3: Yes.
1: And then just, these are really good. You can get them. I buy these online.
0: Oh, I've seen those and I didn't know what to do with them.
1: Yeah. And they just are really good to
2: spray
1: get
2: that. I like
1: seam.
2: That.
1: See, and they hold nice and tight.
0: And then you would just do the other side.
1: At the very end.
2: And then you just do a little thing.
1: Take this section.
2: And pin it in.
1: Yank it in. And like I said, the best part is twist it in. And if there's a little piece hanging out, so be it.
0: Okay, let's go to Sarah Jessica Parker. That looks really good, by the way.
2: Michelle over here, Sarah Jessica Parker.
0: Let's do a little beachy
2: wave. Chris is a perfectionist.
0: I know. I'm like,
2: Chris, keep walking with us.
0: Look at him. He's still going.
2: Beachy wave. You did this with Sarah Jessica Parker. Tell us about this look.
0: I like it.
1: So this is Michelle.
2: Yes. Yeah.
1: This is Tangela.
2: Yes, yes.
1: I'm sorry for that.
2: No.
1: But Michelle has really good curly hair all by herself.
2: Yes.
1: So all I do is I pick up random pieces.
0: Uh-huh.
1: And after scrunching her hair, I use mousse.
0: Okay.
1: I basically prep it with the blow dry spray, use mousse and scrunch it.
2: Yes.
1: And then just take
0: a curling iron
1: and just sort of curl that little piece right there. What I like to do is I use my hairspray to use as a hair protection.
2: I love that.
1: Take a little bit,
0: because it's already curly, so you're just kind of giving it a little.
2: You're smoothing it.
1: And I just take random pieces, and so they all, sometimes naturally curly hair has some that don't want to,
0: they don't want to listen.
1: They want to go rogue.
2: Look how pretty that looks.
1: So you can just, blend in a few.
0: It doesn't have to
1: be perfect. Again, I'm all about the messy hair and
2: like
1: not
2: that.
1: Too perfect.
2: Okay, we have Megan here. Let's go back to Gwyneth Paltrow, a look you did with her.
1: So I colored her hair in my apartment that day.
2: Oh, my gosh.
1: Little did I know she had to go to an event. So I just blow dried her hair and she was like, I want to grow my bangs out.
0: And it's
1: so
0: cute.
1: I just like what I used to do with Jennifer Aniston when I met her is I would pin the bangs over so that it looked like the bangs were growing out.
2: By the way, don't you love that all these 90 looks
0: are back? And they're back.
1: And so basically just sort of take this. I like to take the wand.
2: I love that wand.
0: What is that wand? What is that?
1: The wand. It's got
0: the flyaways?
1: A little bit of
2: they use it on me every day.
0: Really?
2: It's like a mascara for your hair.
1: But it's also really good. Yeah, a hair mascara. And so you can kind of get that sort of 90s vibe. Get it there.
2: And then you just pin it.
1: And then I take a couple of bobby pins.
0: Just bobby pins. Easy peasy.
1: Just bobby pins that you can buy at any drugstore.
0: Boom.
2: Awesome.
0: It's cute.
2: Chris, you're the best.
0: Thank you.
1: These are just quick tricks.
2: Yeah, but you know what? Your quick tricks really elevate. Coming up next, y'all, actress Jane Seymour's here.
0: We have a lot to catch on with, including her hit TV series, her new love, and reuniting with her Dr. Quinn co-star. After this.
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2: Jane Seymour is a true Hollywood icon, from her breakout role as a Bond girl in Live and Let Die to Dr. Quinn, Medicine Woman.
6: Well, now Jane stars in the series Harry Wilde. And in a fun twist this season, Jane's former Quinn co-star, Joe Lando, has joined the cast. Take a look.
7: It's unlikely that there were three killers. More likely, if it's true, one person behind it all. Do you know if these tattoos were done before or after death? Are you able to tell?
8: Yeah, not long before, in all cases.
7: Three bars out of four? And if they were murdered?
9: There's another one to come.
8: That's my fear.
7: Oh, I have no time to lose.
2: Oh, we are in.
10: So good.
2: We know that Dr. Quinn fans have been waiting for this reunion forever. How's the chemistry? What's it like to work together?
11: It's like we never stopped. I mean, I would say our chemistry is even better now because we really got to know each other very, very well when Joe lost his home, you know, in the fire. And he and his family lived with us for 7 weeks. Oh. And anyway, but the chemistry is like on fire. I mean, the two of us, we just know how to work together.
2: And oh, look at that.
11: I'm so excited. You know, he's fantastic in the show. And on TikTok, I'm on TikTok now,
2: yes.
11: Instagram and all of that, that silly little thing you just saw, I got 17.4 million views. And I said, Joe, I think they want us back.
2: Yeah, I was going to say, maybe they want a reboot.
11: Yeah.
2: Have you heard that?
11: Of course they do, but we can't seem to get that made. So, you know, watch Harry Wilde and stuff.
6: I'm sitting here, and I know you just turned 75 this year. You seem busier than ever. You're on TikTok, for goodness sake. I'm not even on TikTok, Is this how you pictured your life at 75?
11: Never. Not in a million years. I can't even believe I am 75. Inside, I think I'm a teenager. Mm. I've never been happier. I've never had more energy. And I'm just living my best life
6: so
11: right now.
6: So inspiring to hear.
2: Yeah. You look incredible, too.
11: Thank you.
2: Do you have a secret for us? Is there a secret?
11: Yeah, I don't do any of it.
2: No. You don't?
11: No, I never diet. I've always eaten like Mediterranean type stuff.
2: Yeah.
11: I have, you know, a little wine, not as much as Harry Wilde. And I exercise when I can.
2: Yeah.
11: And I just take care of myself, my skin, hair, whatever. But I think mostly it's from the inside. I think if you have a purpose in life and you're doing things to help other people, I work with my Open Hearts Foundation.
2: Yes.
11: I think that. And you're happy.
6: I think you're right.
11: And you do work you love.
2: Yes.
11: Happy is everything.
2: Yes.
11: Yeah.
2: Well, speaking of being happy, you recently found love again.
11: Yes.
2: There's a rumor.
6: I mean, glowing.
2: Yes.
6: Look at her, Jenna.
2: There
6: Look
2: is a rumor, we have to say, on the TikTok, or I don't know where it is, on the talk.
6: On the talk.
2: That you guys are engaged or married.
11: I am wearing a moi et toi ring, which he gave me. And what's interesting is, this is like a vintage one, but when I had it made, my size, I was told that Napoleon designed it for Josephine. And what I really love is it has, you know, little diamonds here going towards the main one. It's instead of a solitaire, I'm not alone. We're together, and we had a life before.
2: Oh,
11: so
2: beautiful.
11: All I can say to the answer is I have never been happier in my life, and I'm absolutely committed to this happiness forever.
2: Whoa.
11: What's that called?
2: That's called true love.
6: That was the most beautiful thing.
2: And I love that. Did you just look over? Is he here?
6: He's there.
2: Oh,
6: was that not the most beautiful thing that she just said? How beautiful.
12: But she says beautiful things all the time. Oh,
2: wow. What is happening? No, we didn't.
6: Okay. And also, you are a very active grandmother. We were just talking about
11: that.
6: I think it is so special, we both said, that your granddaughter kind of wants to follow in your footsteps or kind of be a lot like you.
11: Yes, she did. This here is Willa. Her real name is Willa Mighty Simons. You can see she's mighty. She's very tall.
6: She's got that 13-year-old smile.
11: She is.
6: All of our daughters smile that way.
11: She's academic up the wazoo. She got the body I ordered for ballet. Her legs go everywhere. She can dance better than I could ever dance. You know, triple in you know, whatever. Mm-hmm. She's amazing. And she announced the other day she wants to follow in my footsteps and wants to be an actress. I said, oh, your mother's not going to like that. And she said, oh, no, I've got that handled. They're already on board. I said, well, what about schoolwork? She said, you know, that's handled.
2: That's handled.
11: So she loves everything I do. She's involved with philanthropy. She's an artist. She's an amazing dancer. She loves to act. She's really good. She's a great writer, a poet. And I don't know what she's going to do. I think she can be anything she wants, but I'm just so proud.
2: By the way, you are an artist too. You're a painter. You have an exhibit coming up. Is that right?
11: I do. I have a major one-woman show. I have over 100 pieces showing.
2: Wow.
11: At Ocean Galleries in Stone Harbor this weekend.
9: Beautiful.
11: So I will be there Friday night, 7 till 9, and then Saturday, I think 5:30 till 9,
9: oh
11: and
9: goodness.
11: Sunday 10 till 12 till 2 or something.
9: Goodness
2: How
9: gracious.
2: Amazing. You
11: yes.
2: can do it all.
9: Thank you so much.
2: You're
9: thank
2: the loveliest.
9: You. And season 5 of Harry Wild premieres June 22nd on Acorn
2: I think
9: TV.
2: People are going to be really excited.
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2: 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It is hosted by our sponsor, the U.S. Chamber of Commerce Foundation. And this year, as America celebrates its 250th birthday, the competition is making history with students from all 50 states represented for the very first time.
9: I think this is so cool. So we thought it would be fun to see how we stack up against these civics-minded students with some trivia. So Jenna's team,
2: yes.
9: Last year's Indiana State champion, Barrett.
2: Let's go, Barrett!
9: Yes. And on my team, last year's Washington State champion, Manha. Yes, and we should say they both placed in the national championship as well.
2: All right, before we play, okay, Barrett, what was your personal project about?
18: So I wrote about and talked about water quality in lakes and streams. So I am in a community with a whole bunch of lakes.
2: Yeah.
18: So they have a big impact on my community's economy. So I chose to write about that.
9: That's great.
2: Amazing. We need you as a leader.
9: I know. And Maya, what was your essay and speech about?
19: All right, thanks for asking. I spearheaded an initiative to address education inequality in my state, and it's called Project WISE, the Washington State Initiative for Student Equity.
2: Awesome.
9: All right.
2: That is incredible,
9: here.
2: For real.
9: Okay, well, from two leaders to another, here to host our game is our producer, Sean.
20: Yes, Manha and Barrett, Jen and Chanel desperately need your help with
2: we
20: this.
2: Do. Yes, we do. We know
20: time,
2: we do.
20: It's time for our Civics Showdown.
2: Woo!
20: Okay. All right, the first round, Jenna, you might be able to help with because it's all about pop culture, all right?
2: Okay.
20: So first up is for Jenna and Barrett.
9: Let's go.
20: Hamilton, the musical, won 11 Tony Awards, including for Best Picture. So on what U.S. currency bill is Alexander Hamilton's face on? The 100, the 20, or the 10?
2: Okay. My man knows it. I was going to guess wrong.
9: Me too.
20: Barrett?
21: 20.
20: It is the 10.
2: Oh, no! I said the 100.
6: I thought it was 100 too.
2: You thought it was 100
6: I thought it was 100. Yeah, we need to look at the
2: money. It's on the 10.
6: You know what? It's because we Venmo and Cash App. And
2: I know.
6: That.
20: Tens are
2: okay.
20: very
2: well,
20: rare.
2: Well, that's okay, Barry.
20: That. Okay. All right, next up is for Chanel and Manha. Okay. One of Bruce Springsteen's biggest hits is Born in the USA, but let's get more specific. He's from this U.S. state, the very first to sign the Bill of Rights.
6: Oh, my God.
2: Can we steal?
20: Okay. Cannot.
19: I think it's Delaware.
6: Yeah, we're going with Delaware.
2: Can we steal? Yes. Can we steal? Can yes. we steal? New Jersey!
6: Oh, duh.
20: That is correct.
6: No.
2: I'm trusting Manha.
20: There's no stealing
2: Let's
20: in
2: this
20: go. Game.
2: Why not?
20: Those are the rules, Jenna.
6: How it goes. Oh. All right, you get the next question.
20: All right, this next round is about civics. Okay, so I think this will be their bread and butter. All right, Jenna and Barrett, in what work does John Locke describe the state of nature as a state of liberty governed by natural law?
2: Oh, my God. Oh, my God, I did study this. AP, AP. Do we know?
18: I think I
2: is
18: know.
2: Is it the man... Am I close? What do
20: you I don't think
2: you
20: that was the beginning
2: anything.
20: Of the answer.
18: And what do you think?
2: No. Who was he? Said, no, give me anything you know. Give me anything
20: no.
2: you know about John Locke, because I know it somewhere in the back of my brain. Anything. You don't know much?
18: Two treatises of government.
20: Oh. Let's.
2: Two okay. treatises that. Of government.
20: It was the second treatise of government.
2: Yes!
6: Believing in yourself.
20: That See, absolutely.
2: You knew it.
6: Okay.
2: But, by the
6: All
2: way,
6: right.
2: don't tell anybody what I thought it was.
6: Okay.
20: Chanel and Manha,
2: really?
20: What event in the American colonies in 1773 directly led to the British Parliament passing the Intolerable Acts?
6: Was it the
20: What event in the colonies?
19: The Boston Tea Party.
6: Boston Tea Party, right?
20: Say it.
19: The
20: Say
19: Boston
20: it.
19: Tea Party.
20: You'd be correct.
2: Oh, yes!
6: My little guy just did a whole paper on that.
20: There you go. All right, our last round. We're back to pop culture.
6: Okay.
20: Jenna and Barrett, Oh, Mary is one of the hottest sitcoms on Broadway right now, and it's a comedy about the wife of what U.S. president?
2: It is a comedy about Mary Todd Lincoln, who was married to Abraham Lincoln.
20: You got it.
2: Oh. Go!
20: And finally, to tie it up, Chanel and Manha, the show Scandal, Chanel's favorite, stars Tony Goldwyn as the president and Kerry Washington as his fixer.
2: Oh, my gosh.
20: What branch of government is the president in charge of?
6: Go ahead, Mom.
19: The executive.
2: Yeah.
20: You got it. It's a tie. We do have a tiebreaker because we need a winner.
18: Uh-oh.
20: This will be for both of you. Let me ask the question first, and then I'll let you both answer.
6: All right.
20: The Artemis II space crew captivated the nation earlier this year. How many American flags are currently standing on the moon? Closest guess without going over wins. Jenna and Barrett, what is your guess? How many American flags on the moon?
6: American flags.
2: 60, and then they put one. You think it's more than two?
18: Guess three?
2: Yeah.
18: All right, we'll guess three.
20: You guess three. Chanel and Manha?
19: Two. Okay, let's go with two.
20: The correct answer is five.
2: Yay!
20: Jenna and Barrett win.
18: I've been picked one, too.
20: But you know what? I think Jenna and Chanel...
2: Well, yeah, what?
20: We can't have a
2: congratulations,
20: yes.
2: But you both have to win, and the folks at Hamilton heard all about your hard work, and they want to send you to the room where it happens. You are both getting two tickets to see
19: I've been promising my best friend to see Hamilton for months.
2: Oh, years. About a year. So you got to take her.
6: You get to go. Her mom's like, wait a minute. No.
2: You all are so impressive and so awesome. And we should mention applications for the 2027 National Civics B competition open this fall. Your student could be the next champion. And guess what? They could win $100,000 towards their education. Just go to JennaandChanel.com. to learn more.
6: That just gave me chills.
2: Awesome.
6: Congratulations.
2: Yes.
6: Have fun in Hamilton.
19: Thank you.
6: All right, we're answering viewer questions next.
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6: I live my day as if it was the last. Doing it all night, all summer.
23: You do dances with me?
6: Doing it the way I wanna.
23: When does the dance start?
6: It's far.
23: I don't know. Poppy wants to come and do it with
6: okay.
23: you. Also, we like the new Mumford & Sons album.
6: Is that what we like?
23: We sure do. And Ella Langley,
6: Ask
23: too.
6: Ask me one song.
23: It's called Here.
6: Oh.
23: Oh,
6: yes.
23: You like that?
6: I like it.
23: You can head to our Instagram stories if you want.
6: Yeah.
23: You don't have to. 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
6: I just said.
23: And then,
6: yeah. Yeah.
23: The fact that I said you don't have to.
6: What?
23: Ask away. We'll be back.
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30: When you walk in here and you see 40 people at 4 a.m. at about a 10, you can't help but feed off that. And you're like, whoa. It's a Studio 1A.
28: People who literally are up all night to bring this show to you. There's not a morning I walk in here that I don't pinch myself and think I get to be here. People that watch the Today Show aren't just watching a show. They're people that are in the family. They're in our family.
30: They're allowing us into their homes every morning.
28: When we go out there and we get to meet people and they say, I love you, you feel like family. I always say, we feel like your family, too. That's how we feel.
30: And they're so excited to be there. We get excited. We feed off that energy.
28: They're the reason we get up in the morning. It's the excitement of being part of something that's bigger than you.
5: It's 8 o'clock on Today. Coming up, new wave. Overnight, Iran carrying out strikes on American targets across the Middle East just hours after the U.S. military response to Iran's downing of an Army helicopter. What it means for the possibility of a peace deal. Then, soak up the sun. The details on a brand new kind of sunscreen, first in more than two decades. 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
11: We get to see Messi and Ronaldo face to face once again. What is that like to watch?
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1: Yeah. Oh, the t-shirt game is strong out there this morning. Welcome back to Today. It's Wednesday morning. I stay out on our plaza.
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3: This morning, we're looking at how to erase tough stains on everything from your clothes to your couch and carpets.
1: Jenna should really be here. 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
4: You say you don't have to spend a fortune to get the stains out of your clothes.
9: Absolutely, and clothing is not disposable.
5: She says with tough, water-based stains like red wine and tomato sauce, dab off any solids first, then spray with plain old water. That helps dilute the stain. Next, apply a stain remover. Good Housekeeping found the best one for water-based stains is actually designed for babies. Mitt's Mouth Messy Eater. Pair it with a soft bristle brush. And remember, be gentle.
4: A lot of people think that you got to really scrub it and rub it to get the stain out. What do you say?
9: You don't want to push too hard because rubbing it really hard can make the stain worse. It can embed it into the fabric.
4: Just a little bit went a very long way with these stains. I mean, they're almost gone even before the wash. Look at this wine stain.
9: I know. It's crazy, right?
4: Yeah, that's amazing.
5: Once treated, run the item in the washing machine, but not in the dryer. Zach says heat will lock in the stain. And speaking of temperature,
9: when the stain is brand new, cold water is the best thing to put onto it. When you're washing, typically warm water washes better than cold water. However, you do want to check the fabric's care instructions and go by whatever is recommended.
4: But avoid hot water and no dryer.
9: Exactly.
5: For stains on carpet, Zach says first, blot them with a towel. Then treat with a dedicated carpet cleaner, like this one from Carbona. Good Housekeeping found that's more effective than any do-it-yourself home recipe.
9: You're going to just apply it on and brush through it.
4: Wow, it's really lifting the wine.
9: Yep.
4: Would this work for pet stains too?
9: This could, but I would recommend going for a pet-specific carpet remover. If you have pets, you want something that's going to neutralize that odor.
5: Zach says some of the hardest food stains to clean are oil-based.
9: So that's salad dressing, butter, anything with food oil in it. My trick is dish detergent.
5: That's right, simple dish soap. She says its grease-fighting formula for dishes also works on fabric stains.
9: You want to activate it, get it a little bit wet.
4: Okay.
9: And then you're going to spray on the dish detergent.
4: Okay.
9: And I'm going to use a toothbrush here and really just work it into the stain.
4: Wow, it lifted so much of the stain just with this pre-treatment.
9: Yes.
5: She says the toughest spots to get out are pigment stains from makeup and ink. The cure, something many of us already have in our homes. Rubbing alcohol.
9: I like to use it with a cotton swab, and you can see the color that will transfer onto the cotton swab. And that's how you know it's working, when you start to see it transferring onto the tip right here. Once the stain is removed, you'll have all this rubbing alcohol in your fabric, so you do want to wash it to get all of that out.
5: She says these techniques also work on many furniture fabric stains. And if you have any budding artists at home who use your walls as a canvas, Zach says a quick fix is the Mr. Clean Magic Eraser.
9: You have to wet it first, and then you want to wring out all the excess moisture. And then what you're going to do is slightly scrape away. It comes off like magic.
4: Wow, it took that crayon off pretty much on the first try.
5: Cheap and easy tricks to make those pesky stains simply disappear.
4: And by the way, when it comes to wall paint, Good Housekeeping says high gloss is the most stain resistant. Mm. But before you use any product on your paint, it's a good idea to test it out on a hidden area to make sure it's not going to damage your walls or the paint, which always with spot cleaning and everything.
1: I did too. Did you get their numbers? I'd love them to just come over. I have several areas.
4: I know. Lexi can come straight to your house, do a house call.
1: I need Lexi. Okay. What about sweat stains? Because those are really hard to get out.
4: See, my key takeaway is different products actually work for different things. And so for that, Good Housekeeping recommends enzyme-based laundry detergent. So they say Tide, Arm & Hammer, seventh generation. They make good ones that are specifically formulated to treat biological stains like sweat. So they'll be labeled stain release or stain fighting. And by the way, the first time that you see a sweat stain, you want to rub some of that product onto it as a pre-treatment, then put that item into the wash. Mm-hmm. They say you can use bleach because some people swear, bleach is good. But over time, bleach can make whites turn yellow and they can be really harsh on your fabrics.
2: Yeah.
4: So they actually recommend those enzyme-based treatments for sweat stains.
10: Okay.
2: Wow.
4: I learned a lot too.
2: $6 billion being spent every year on stain.
1: I believe it.
4: And you want to use the right things on the right products to get the best results.
1: Thank you, Vicky. Mr. Roker.
11: Now, here's one I learned from our wardrobe department for guys, especially if you've been shaving, cut yourself, a little blood on your collar.
2: Yeah.
11: Your own saliva. Because the enzymes in that will help break it down and all but get
1: What rid. About anyone else's saliva? It just has to be yours?
11: I don't think it's about, swapping.
1: Like any saliva would do, though.
11: You know, I didn't expect it to take this kind of...
1: Okay, well, I
2: didn't expect
1: that was a really good question.
11: I guess I opened the door.
2: You did. Thank you.
11: All right.
1: You did open it.
11: Like, come here. Right now, I don't give a spit. Anyway, we'll show you right now. We've got heavy showers and thunderstorms. Look for flash flood warnings, and we've also got severe thunderstorm warnings right now in Wisconsin as this system makes its way to the east for today. We're talking 36 million people from Wausau down to Kansas City, damaging winds, hail, but the wind is going to be the biggest problem. Tomorrow, into the mid-Atlantic states, we're looking at a risk of severe weather from Chicago to Quincy to St. Louis. Look for severe weather as well, maybe strong thunderstorms. And Friday, more severe weather, 61 million people from Buffalo down to Norfolk. We are again looking at wind gust, hail, tornado risk low, so that's good news. That's what's
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1: We are back, 8:37, with your health. And this morning, we're focusing on sun safety because just yesterday, the FDA approved the first new sunscreen ingredient in more than 25 years. Dermatologist and Today contributor Dr. Michelle Henry is here with everything we need to know. Dr. Henry, good morning.
18: Good morning.
1: This must be very exciting in dermatologist land.
18: It is a momentous occasion. We're very excited.
1: Okay, so tell us about this new ingredient and when we might see it.
18: Yes, so Bemetrizidol, or BEMT for short. So this ends a 27-year drought on UV filters. And what's really exciting about this is it really fills a hole that we've had in our market. So in the U.S., we only have 16. In Europe, they have 30-plus. And this allows us to have sunscreens that are much more broad-spectrum, especially in UVA, where we were lacking. It is also a very large molecule, so it doesn't absorb as much, making it really great for sensitive skin and safe for even younger kids. And it's photostable. So a lot of our UVA filters broke down really quickly. So avobenzone, for instance, 50% reduction in efficacy in 1 hour. And so this is huge. It's making us safer. It's also light and more elegant, so more people will use it. So
1: remember, there were a spate of stories, I don't know when it was, maybe a year ago, when it would say, like, why does the U.S. not have as good a sunscreen as they have in Canada and Europe? Is this that? Is that?
18: Yeah,
1: is this just like
18: problem.
1: It's not a new ingredient? This is the FDA approving an ingredient that's been around other places?
18: Exactly. We have a more rigid regulatory structure. Uh-huh. Whereas this is considered a cosmetic in Europe, it's a drug here. And so it's just more stringent, the rules to get filters here into the States.
1: Okay, so when might we actually see it? And how will you know? How will you know this is the new ingredient?
18: Yeah, so right now, the company, it's a Dutch Swiss company that pushed for to get it approved. They have exclusivity for 18 months.
1: Okay.
18: So they're going to create their own, and they're also going to license the ingredient for the first 18 months. And after that, I think we'll see an even bigger explosion.
1: Okay, so imagine it probably more expensive in the first few months.
18: Possibly so.
1: So yeah. You still have to reapply it. It lasts longer, but it's not like this is something you put on and then you're good for the gut.
18: Absolutely not. You're still applying it reapplying every 2 hours, and the same volume as well, about a nickel size for the face and about a golf ball size for the full body.
1: Okay. So, just as a reminder, since we have you here, summer is beginning. A lot of kids are already out of school. What is the best way to really take care of yourself this summer as far as your skin is concerned?
18: Yeah. So dermatologists get a bad reputation because we're saying hide indoors. We don't want you to do that. We just want you to be safe in the sun. In order to do that, you need a plan. So you need to make sure that you have your sunscreen, that you apply, but that you also reapply. And you're also thinking about other methods. So think about sun protective clothing. Don't forget your sunglasses, because we also get ocular melanoma. That's really important as well. Making sure that you're checking the UV index. And look at those areas that we often forget, the lips, behind the ears. I had a patient that was a swimmer, awful burns behind the ears.
1: Oh.
18: So thinking about those areas that we often overlook is really important to keeping you safe, but letting you enjoy the sun.
1: All right. Dr. Henry, thank you so much. Exciting news. Appreciate it. Craig, over to you.
2: All right, I see. Just ahead, we are going to turn from the sun to scares. That's right. The new lead of Netflix's new must-see horror series is called Something Very Bad Is Going to Happen. Camila Morone, she's back. But first, this is Today on NBC.
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2: Welcome back. Camila Morone, she received rave reviews for her role in Daisy Jones and the Six. Well, now she's taking the lead in a series for the very first time. She plays a bride-to-be in Something Very Bad Is Going to Happen. It's on Netflix. In the build-up to the big day, inexplicable things keep happening, and she's pretty sure it's not just pre-wedding jitters. Check it out.
25: I don't know.
0: I do feel sort of like I'm having deja vu, but like not the good kind. Like I feel something so familiar and I don't know how to describe it except just dread. Like when you just like you just know something bad's gonna happen, you just know. And I've been feeling that way more and more and more and more and more since we got here. And then now that we're here, I just like, I don't know. I just like, I really feel it.
2: Camille, welcome back.
3: Thanks for having me. I love being here with you guys.
2: I mean, I was just telling him a few episodes in. Yeah. I don't give away too much.
3: Okay.
2: But I mean, it's I see why it's already being like a part of the Emmy conversation. Like it's really good.
3: Thank you. It's really great. And the show kind of, it's my first time being the lead of a TV series.
2: Yeah.
3: And as you can tell, if you're on episode three, it's a heavy role.
2: Yes.
3: It gets significantly heavier over the course of the show. It's
2: interesting because this is part of the horror genre. I mean, you've got Backrooms, you've got Obsession.
3: Weapons.
2: You've got Weapons. Like it does feel like horror as a genre is having quite the moment.
3: I agree. And I love to see it. And I love, you know, people like Amy getting an Oscar win for Weapons.
2: Yeah.
3: And this is a genre that is now being spoken about in the awards conversation, and it's crushing it at the box office. And, you know, our show did really great on Netflix. And so I can't believe I'm a part of this genre when this is happening.
2: Why do you think that is? I mean, what do you think it says about society that horror's having such a moment right now?
3: Life imitates art. Art imitates life. I think that there's just great storytelling in the genre. And I think there's great filmmakers, and I think there's great performances in the genre. And I think we're all kind of opening up our mind to it now.
2: Your character in this series, Rachel, I assume the two of you have nothing in common. You're nothing like Rachel is, are you?
3: I think I'm more superstitious than I realize, but no, I'm like, you know, chatty, bubbly, outgoing extrovert, and Rachel's the complete opposite. She's this like goth, paranoid, introvert, awkward in her skin, and I'm much more golden retriever than Rachel. She's Black Cat, I'm golden retriever.
2: You give off those vibes. I read that this role for you especially was emotionally draining. It was physically draining as well. I think we've got some behind the scenes photos here that folks haven't seen before of just
3: am I covered in blood?
2: Of just an like what's happening?
3: There's a lot of blood there.
2: What's happening there?
3: Well, I'd never done horror, and let me tell you, a lot of night shoots, a lot of blood.
2: Yeah.
3: And that's me getting rigged up for episode 8, the finale, which you'll see. And it was definitely a challenge that I've never experienced before.
2: And you also got to do some camera work, too, I understand.
3: Yeah, I actually got to hold in episode 8. We have this this one-take shot that it's on my face. And they were like, well, you're going to be carrying the camera and doing and operating. So
2: oh.
3: I had this, like, 60-pound rig, and all the men were worried that I wouldn't be able to operate with it. And I was like, watch me.
2: You showed them.
3: I'm walking and bleeding out of, well, whoops, spoiler for
2: that's
3: you.
2: That's okay. That's all right.
3: A lot of blood. Yeah. I'm walking and bleeding.
2: Yeah.
3: And I got to, you know, go into the atrium and the camera drops with me, and it was my first time operating, and so that was really, really cool.
2: See, Jason, she's qualified to do what you. Our steady cam operator, Jason.
3: Steady cam, I got this.
2: He's been doing it for years. Do you trust her, Jay? Let's see.
3: I'm a one take. Come here, I got this.
2: I mean, listen, you've done it.
3: I wore the belt, I wore the rig. Next time on the Today Show, I'm
2: operating. You're gonna operate the camera?
3: I'm operating.
2: Okay. She's coming for your job, buddy. Let's talk about this new project, Age of Innocence.
3: Yes.
2: You just wrapped on that one?
3: I just finished.
2: What can you tell us, if anything?
3: Yes, well, it's the Edith Wharton novel. It's a limited series for Netflix. It takes place in the 1870s in New York in the Gilded Age, and I play Ellen Olenska, which was famously played by Michelle Pfeiffer.
2: You're working a lot these days.
3: I am. I finally feel lucky. I've got some groove going.
2: Yeah, you know, it's interesting because there have been some who have suggested that you look like some other actresses.
3: Yes.
2: And I thought it was just me. Apparently, you get this from time to time in places. I think we've got a screen to show some of the other Camila Marone lookalikes out there. Anne Hathaway.
3: Yes, I've gotten all these people. Yep.
2: Dua Lipa there.
3: One of them is actually even me.
2: That's right. That's you on the far left.
3: That is.
2: Which would you say you most closely resemble?
3: I don't know. In the show, people think I look like Dua Lipa, I think, because of the dark hair and the tattoos. And then there have been moments of Anne Hathaway where I've seen it when I have bangs. And Sandra Bullock, I mean, I wish. I see it and I hear it in the voice.
2: In the voice.
3: Yeah, I get the voice a lot.
2: I could see that in the voice, too.
3: I mean, I'm lucky that I'm getting these people, so I'll take.
2: There are, last time you were here, there was talk of you going to a World Cup match.
3: Yes, and I'm going.
2: You're going to go see your boy Messi.
3: I'm going to Dallas. I mean, I wouldn't call him my boy, but I'm going to see Argentina play in the FIFA World Cup, and I'm trying to track down messy. I just need a photo, even if I'm in the background. I'm just trying to get into the locker room.
2: I feel like you're kind of at a point in your career now where if you...
3: What am I going to do, DM Messi?
2: People watch the Today Show. If one of Messi's folks is watching, Camila would like to meet Lionel Messi. But if you meet Messi, send us a picture so we can...
3: Oh, next time I come, I mean, I'll have him if I can get a jersey signed. My God.
2: What have you not done yet, Camila, that you still want to do?
3: Oh, I really want to do a romantic comedy, like the early 2000s, nostalgic, Nancy Myers-esque.
2: I feel like you're manifesting it.
3: I'm manifesting it.
2: Yes.
3: Next time I'm here, I'll be promoting that.
2: And you'll be sharing your picture of Messi as well. All episodes of Something Very Bad Is Going to Happen are streaming right now on Netflix. Up next, speaking of the World Cup, we're going to check in with Jesse Kirsch. He's at a huge World Cup fan fest event down in Miami. He's going to get us ready for what is expected to be the most exciting month of soccer ever. But first, this is Today on NBC.
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2: And welcome back, guys. The countdown is almost over.
1: Oh, man.
2: A little more than 24 hours from now, the FIFA World Cup will be getting underway.
1: It's set to bring global soccer mania to nearly a dozen U.S. cities over the next 6 weeks. If you are new to the game, don't worry. We've got you covered.
27: Mm-hmm. NBC's Jesse Kirsch is at the big fan fest in Miami with your guide to all of the action. Hey, Jesse.
28: Hey, guys. Good morning. This is a larger-than-life replica of the last World Cup's official match ball, and it is not the only one here in Miami. Take a look at this fan fest. Soon expected to have tens of thousands of people every day for the better part of a month cheering on 48 nations with more than 1,000 of the world's best soccer players competing. That can be a lot to wrap your head around, but don't worry. We've narrowed the list down a little bit to help you stay in the know.
29: From perennial powerhouses in Europe and South America to underdogs from around the globe, this morning many of soccer's very best are converging on the United States for the FIFA World Cup. So who should you know to be in the know?
30: One more Messi moment!
29: Even if you've never watched soccer, you still might know the names Lionel Messi and Cristiano Ronaldo.
30: Deflected cross, Ronaldo!
29: Perhaps because together they have over 1 billion social media followers.
31: This is a rivalry that has defined an entire generation of soccer.
29: For years, one of soccer's top individual honors went to Messi or Ronaldo as the prolific goal scorers repeatedly battled in club competition.
30: And Messi cleared away to cross the line!
29: Then in 2022, Messi's Argentina won the World Cup. But Ronaldo's still chasing that dream with Portugal. And depending on how the World Cup unfolds, the iconic stars might meet in the tournament's knockout rounds. With both players around 40 years old, any clash could be their last.
28: If we get to see Messi and Ronaldo face-to-face once again, what is that like to watch?
32: That would be awesome. The world would stop to watch that moment. It would be historic.
29: The U.S. men's national team also has a chance to make history at home.
30: Into the path of Christian Pulisic! Finally!
29: Look for 27-year-old Christian Pulisic to electrify crowds like he did at the last World Cup.
4: And there he is, and Pulisic's in there!
29: Hershey, Pennsylvania native, who also plays for Italian club AC Milan, sat down with Today during the Winter Olympics.
10: It's a dream. I mean, obviously I've played in one World Cup, but being in your home country, it's going to be a little bit different. It's going to be that extra special.
29: He'll be joined by a group of American stars, including captain Tim Ream.
11: Guys are in a great position, you know, mentally, physically, emotionally, and ready to get going.
29: And Falaron Balogun, who was born in New York before growing up in England.
12: The opportunity to represent my nation, you know, in front of a home crowd is going to be something special for me, for my family, for my friends.
29: In between U.S. matches, there's still so much to see. Vaunted teams from the likes of Brazil, Colombia, England, and Morocco. But some stars are shining away from the soccer pitch.
13: No way! No way!
29: Say hello to New Zealand's Tim Payne. After an Argentinian influencer started hyping up the relatively unknown defender, Payne's Instagram following skyrocketed from fewer than 5,000 to over 5 million.
14: From nothing planned to millions of new followers. That is more than the population of New Zealand. And I just really want to make you guys, and most importantly, my family proud.
29: Meanwhile, the spotlight shines even brighter on the pitch for players like France's Kylian Mbappe.
15: Mbappe!
29: A 2018 World Cup winner and 2022 runner-up.
15: And what a goal that was! Lamine Yamal!
29: Then there are those making their World Cup debut, like Spain's rising superstar, Lamine Yamal. At just 18 years old, he's already seen as a generational talent.
16: He's must-see TV.
17: Yeah, of course, of course.
16: He's electric, he's very fast, he knows how to play, how to score.
18: And the best thing about a tournament this big, there are players we're not talking about now that are suddenly going to be making a name for themselves in the weeks ahead. It all kicks off tomorrow, guys. I'll pass it back to you.
19: Oh, I like what you did there.
1: We didn't plan it. It could have.
21: I know.
1: Oh, that would actually have been kind of cool. There's still time.
21: Missed an opportunity.
1: There's still time. Rehearsal.
22: Thank you, Jesse.
1: Okay, guys, stay with us. Tomorrow, we are going to be live at the opening match.
22: Oh, that's awesome.
1: And on Friday, complete coverage from SoFi Stadium as the U.S. team begins its quest for glory.
19: And by the way, you can catch all 104 matches live on Peacock and Telemundo, the Spanish language home of the FIFA World Cup. If Carson were here right now, you know what he'd say? USA, USA,
1: yeah,
19: USA.
1: I thought you were going to go, goal.
19: That too.
1: Yeah.
19: We're back after your local news and weather.
1: Good morning. Welcome to Today. We'll start with our breaking news.
19: Let's start with the weather this morning.
33: 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That's your latest weather. 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
19: Wait, why do we stop?
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19: Yeah. Summer energy on the positive. Next level.
36: Thanks, ladies.
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0: This morning on the third hour of Today, Space Race. NASA's newest crew taking the baton with a critical mission on the horizon.
1: We don't get to a lunar landing without this flight.
0: We're going to meet the trailblazing astronauts of Artemis 3 to hear what they told Tom Costello about their out-of-this-world journey. Then later, two big stars right here in Studio 1A, Kenan Thompson and Kel Mitchell, live.
2: Welcome to Good Burger, home of the Good Burger.
0: The comedy duo stopping by to reveal their fun new project. Plus, we're taking a walk on the wild side with a growing trend in lawn care. The benefits

0: That's right. I'll hold it there. So Sue, she sent us a felt camel.
1: That. Oh wow!
0: She sent us this beautiful felt camel.
2: Did she make it or find it?
0: She bought it. She's like, I didn't know who to give it to. And I was watching the third hour, and I was like, those people would really love my camel.
1: That's
0: she,
1: it.
0: She mailed the camel.
1: You know, I'd walk a mile for a camel.
0: She mailed a nice little note. I said, I shared it with you.
2: So lovely.
0: So Sue, thank you.
1: That's fantastic.
2: Oh, I hope she's
0: catching
2: watching
0: on
2: right now. So thank you
1: for
2: watching.
1: Thank you, Sue. We appreciate that.
2: Wow, this is really sweet.
0: Right.
2: Well, it is a busy Wednesday morning, and we begin with NASA's big announcement. Just 2 months after millions watched Artemis II return to Earth, NASA introduced the four astronauts who will take part in their next mission.
1: So this crew is going to be performing critical tests, eventually clearing the way for our return to the moon. Mr. Space himself, Tom Costello, got to sit down with him. He's live at Johnson Space Center in Houston. Tom, good to see you, my friend.
3: Hey, Al, I know you are as much of a Star Trek fan as I am. So Jared Isaacman yesterday, the chief of NASA, said, we are now building out Earth's first ever true star fleet and Starfleet crews. So that's kind of cool, right? We have not only SpaceX and Blue Origin hoping to build the lunar landers that will take us eventually to the moon. And then the Chinese are also building out their own capabilities. So this Artemis III crew, all of them military veterans, these guys have been chosen because of their expertise. They're going to be practicing docking procedures for those future lunar landers to land, obviously, on the moon for the first time in 56 years.
4: So with that, the Artemis II crew, comrade, hands you the baton. You got the controls.
3: With both a literal and a symbolic passing of the baton, NASA's next Artemis mission is now officially underway. The four-man crew aiming to launch into orbit next year includes two former space station commanders, NASA's Randy Bresnik and pilot Luca Parmitano of the European Space Agency, along with mission specialist Dr. Frank Rubio, who with 371 days holds NASA's record for the longest single spaceflight, and mission specialist Andre Douglas, a retired Coast Guard officer who trained for the last Artemis mission. Andre, you've never been to space. You came close with Artemis II. What is it like to have spent so much time training for Artemis II? You didn't go because you're the backup, but now you're going.
5: During that time, it was hard to figure out, like, how do you balance getting ready to go, not go, all that stuff. But, I mean, to go now is just fantastic.
3: While they will ride in the same style Orion capsule, unlike the last Artemis mission, this crew will stay in Earth's orbit, testing rendezvous and docking with potential lunar landers. Are you a little disappointed that you guys aren't going to the moon? You're going to be orbiting the Earth.
6: Not at all. We don't get to a lunar landing without this flight.
3: Both SpaceX and Blue Origin, which are building those landers, have experienced recent setbacks. From challenges with SpaceX's Starship to that massive explosion on the launch pad for Blue Origin. Still, both companies and NASA are confident in their timeline. NASA Chief Jared Isaacman.
7: You're not pulling back on the throttle. You are still planning on 2027 for Artemis III.
8: 100%.
3: Just like the 1960s, NASA faces competition to put astronauts back on the moon. But this time, it's with China, which hopes to also land astronauts by 2030.
7: Are you confident America can get there first?
8: Of course I am, because we've done it before. Doing the near impossible, achieving the near impossible is our specialty. We will do it again, I have no doubt.
3: Along with those docking tests, the crew will also test another critical element. New suits designed by Axiom Space and Prada. All of it, NASA hopes, will inspire future generations to go farther and deeper.
9: Adventure is what we all love, and space, pushing the boundaries, and especially a mission like this where we're testing new systems, is a huge adventure.
3: Okay, a couple of quick nuggets. First of all, you met Andre there. You know, you can tell a lot about a guy when the very first thing he says when he steps up on the stage after they've said, guess what, you're going to be part of the Artemis III crew, he thanks his mom. Love that. The whole crowd, you know, was up and up applauding that. Secondarily, Luca, who is the Italian astronaut, he nearly drowned in space once because you may recall his helmet suddenly started filling with water. They had to pull him back into the station. He was on a spacewalk at the time. And so he's had a very close call. He was a former space station commander as well. Lastly, guys, a lot of talk online. Why is it that this is an all-male crew? Where are the women? NASA makes the point, listen, we have about 3 female astronauts to every 4 male astronauts, but

0: Every mission is chosen and every astronaut is chosen for their specific capabilities and technical expertise. And these four guys, they felt, are the ones who are right for this mission. We've had, of course, female commanders and female astronauts, and NASA suggests they are still very much going to be in line for the next missions as well. Back to you guys.
1: That's still really cool. Tom, thanks so much.
2: Thanks, Tom. Yeah.
3: Yeah. All right, well, now to a towering achievement back here on Earth. Today, Pope Leo will visit the world's tallest church, Barcelona's Sagrada Familia. It is finally complete after more than, get this, 140 years of construction.
2: Oh, you were there at the beginning of that, right?
1: You waited for that, didn't you?
2: Like, I hope I have a moment.
1: There you go.
3: Oh, well done. You shot your shot.
1: Wow.
2: Why not?
1: Well done.
2: That's right. Anyway.
4: And all of our older viewers really appreciate that.
2: Anyway, the Pope will hold Mass there and offer a papal blessing. Our Molly Hunter is in Barcelona. Molly, just how significant is this?
5: That was really funny. Our crew really enjoyed that, guys. I was not around, but I have now read the history books, looked at the blueprints, and this is a big deal. So you guys, 2026 was always pegged as kind of this symbolic completion. There has to be an asterisk next to completion, though, because as you can see behind me, there's still cranes, there's still some scaffolding, and apparently there's still quite a lot of interior work to be done. What they are celebrating today, and it actually coincides with the 100 years, or the 100th anniversary, I should say, of Antoni Gaudi, who, of course, was the legendary architect behind this, with the anniversary of his death, they are celebrating the completion of the final spire, the tallest tower that made this the tallest church in Europe. And it is topped with this unbelievable multidimensional cross that kind of is 3D and reflects light from anywhere you are in the city. It's really cool. We've been kind of in all different directions. You can see it just towering over the city. It was an incredibly complex operation. 24 architects, 100 builders, and it's the size of a 5-story building. So the Pope will hold a Mass, but will also really be celebrating and blessing this tower, you guys.
1: That is just gorgeous. Molly, so Pope Leo is set to visit as part, this is part of a larger trip to Spain. What are we expecting with that?
5: Yeah, that's exactly right. And I think for the global audience, Al, this is the absolute highlight. So he's been in Spain for about a week in Madrid over the weekend. He held a big Mass, and Madrid, a much more Catholic city than here in Barcelona, about 1 million worshipers showed up. He will be here. He will hold Mass inside. And actually, it was about 10 years ago that Pope Benedict consecrated the Basilica. So it is a big, kind of beautiful official Mass. We are expecting massive crowds, a lot of Americans. We know that Americans love to come to the Sagrada Familia. And then he will come outside, and that is where the blessing of the tower will happen. That will be open to the public. And we actually met with earlier today with some of the artisans, the craftspeople who had a part in this, who had a hand in this, and they will all be present too for this really special moment, you guys.
3: All right. That's Molly Hunter.
1: You know, you got to love the air traffic controller who's thinking, I don't know who's back there in the passenger seat, but it must be important because the Pope's flying the plane. That's pretty good. Thank you, Molly.
3: Thank you, Molly.
1: All right. Coming up, our Consumer Confidential for job seekers. 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Then later, we are catching up with two of our faves, Kenan Thompson and Del Mitchell, here to make a fun, exclusive announcement. Right. Third up.
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2: The process to find and land a new role has changed dramatically over the past few years.
3: So this morning we're going to talk about the latest trends and how to also stand out. LinkedIn's editor-in-chief, one of our favorite guests, Dan Roth, is here to walk us through all of the. Everyone's using AI.
9: Yeah.
3: It's become, it feels like it's become ubiquitous like that.
9: Yeah.
3: Claude, AI, ChatGPT, Gemini, all these things. How are job seekers specifically using artificial intelligence?
9: Yeah, look, if you have not applied for a job in the last 3 years, I think you will be shocked at how much AI has embedded itself into the entire process, searching, researching, applying, writing cover letters, writing thank you notes, networking. We did a recent survey, found that 80% of people say they plan to use AI in their job search. 42% of people said that AI has helped them feel more confident in the interview process. And I'll give you like a pretty cool example of that. There was a guy who left a comment recently saying that he went into Claude, said, here's a job I'm applying for. You're the hiring manager. Look at this job, look at me, and then come back with any like concerns whether or see whether I'm a culture fit. And I found a couple yellow flags that he had to deal with before going into the interview.
3: That's
9: so
3: smart.
9: It can help you. It can also though flatten you. Like one thing to be careful of is every recruiter I talk to now says every resume looks perfect, every cover letter is perfect. Mm. So standing out is more difficult than it has been in the past. You got to find ways to make sure that you express what it is that you uniquely do.
3: Well, to that point, though, if everyone's using sort of the same tools, how do you stand out?
9: Yeah. So number one is you have to just be, you have to talk about the areas that you are, where you've shown impact, where you have driven something within your company. You want to be ready with examples. So once you get to the actual interview, so first of all, the interview process has changed. The first interviews you're going to do are probably with a robot at this point, like a chatbot, or you have to answer like questions on a phone. So you submit your video questions and then that gets sent through AI and then it comes back. And you can see whether you actually get to a human interviewer. Once you sit down with a human interviewer, you've got to be ready with your examples of the impact you've done, the revenue you've driven, like exactly how you have changed your company or what you've done in your particular projects.
4: So when we talk about that pre-interview, Dan, I would guess that even if you're doing it with AI, you still need to make an impression. And so you probably should do the same things you would do if you were doing a live interview.
9: I mean, it's a great call. That is 100% right. You have to prepare. It can be awkward, off-putting to go and talk to a chatbot. You should prepare for this. You should do the same kind of prep that you would do for a human interview with an AI interview. So you have to practice doing like really great, speaking quickly and succinctly in video. You have to be ready with the examples you want to do. You should practice using AI tools to be able to talk to AI. So you have to treat it as seriously as you would treat sitting down with a human.
2: Now, what if you're not applying for like a huge tech role?
9: Yeah.
2: Do you still need to be prepared to talk about AI and how you've used it?
9: I mean, 100%. Almost every company asks now at this point, how are you using AI to do your job? So even if you are not applying for a technical job, coming in and saying, I use AI to be able to be more effective in my job. They just want to see that you are curious and adaptable and willing to learn. Like those are the areas that they want to make sure is when they put you into this job in a market that is changing quickly, where companies are changing quickly, dealing with inflation, dealing with tech changes, that they have an employee who can actually guide that change versus being scared by it. So you want to say, I use AI to become more effective in my job, and here's exactly how I've done it. Real examples matter.
3: Dan, you're always really good at keeping us up on the latest trends in terms of hiring. What are employers looking for specifically right now?
9: Yeah, I mean, the biggest change that we've seen is that they are hiring based on skills. So recent data we found shows that 50% of recruiters are using skills when they are starting their search. That's a big change from a world where you would look at diplomas or what someone's job title is. So now it's like, can you do the things that we need you to do?
4: Mm.
9: That is great. That means there's less emphasis on like perfect career arcs. Mm-hmm. And there's much more emphasis on being able to actually accomplish things within your job. Now, that changes how you do the interview. When you go into an interview, they want to know things like, how have you applied judgment? How are you adaptable? Like one of my favorite examples is Amazon asked this question. When you get in there, they say, what's a time that you failed and what have you learned from that? Mm. And it's that second part that matters to them is, what have you learned from it? You have to show, you have to be able to say, look, when I failed and here's how I dealt with it and this is what I did next, because they're looking to see how you will adapt in a very fast moving, fast changing environment. So that's the secret.
2: Wow.
3: You always, always. I mean, when I get fired, you're my first call.
9: Call me.
3: First call. Yeah. Thank you.
2: All right. Coming up, they've been entertaining us for 30 years, and we have the pictures to prove it. Kenan Thompson and Kel Mitchell are here with Orange Pop in hand to share an exclusive announcement. Then later, another talented duo, Matt Cornett and Sadie Soverall, are going to tell us about their highly anticipated new book to screen series, called Every Year After.
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0: Have you noticed anything strange about him lately?
1: Who loves orange soda? Kel loves orange soda. Is it true? Is it true? Oh, yes, oh, yes, oh, yes, it's true. Ooh.
2: It never gets old.
3: I just want to go back and watch it all. Fans of the Nickelodeon series Kenan and Kel still remember that orange soda obsession. That show starring Kenan Thompson and Kel Mitchell is celebrating its 30th anniversary this year.
2: That's crazy. These good friends also made a statement on the big screen in 1997 with Good Burger. Then they returned as co-workers. They returned to save the restaurant in the long-awaited sequel back in 2023.
4: Well, today we are catching up with the dynamic duo because they have an exclusive announcement to share. Kenan, Kel, good morning.
2: Welcome back.
5: Good morning.
4: All right, what's the news? What's the deal?
5: Now we can say it.
6: Yeah, we can say it. We have a classic three-game app that is out today.
2: Okay.
6: Super awesome. It's an awesome app, awesome game for everyone to play, and we're super excited about it. It's called Orange Pop.
5: Boom. Okay. Information out.
6: Yeah.
4: Orange Pop.
5: Information out.
6: Download it now.
4: Okay.
6: Yeah.
4: So what's the object of the game, and why'd you decide to get into the video game game?
5: That's right. I mean, we just opening up further the Kenan and Kel universe, you know what I mean?
4: With universe.
5: Things, you know, movies, you know, comic books, the game. See, look at that. Orange guy, Kenan, we got our full names.
6: It's a classic three-game app. It's a classic
5: match
6: game.
5: It's a match three game.
4: Okay, so there it is right there on the screen.
5: Yeah.
6: Cool.
2: Is there a strategy to winning? Like,
5: I mean, it'll explain itself as you play it, but it's just all about, you know, just little puzzles.
2: Are you both good at it?
5: I'm really good at it.
6: Yeah. It's fun. I'm having a lot of fun.
5: It's really entertaining. You get up in the levels quick, and then it starts to get difficult.
4: And it's free. You download it, you play.
5: It's free. You got this, Al.
4: pretty simple concept. Even I can grasp that.
5: But no, we're just excited because, you know, we're doing so many things now. You know, we're, you know, back being together as adult performers. So it's really exciting, you know, possible reboots all over the board. But this is a nice, you know, step forward in that direction of us doing just all kinds of stuff, merch lines and this, that, and the other.
3: So. Well, that's the thing. You guys have done so many things together. Your friendship has continued for so many years.
5: Yeah.
3: I mean, how does it work? Like, are you guys like sitting there as friends? Like, ooh, what can we do next? Or do things kind of come to you because of your friendship?
6: Ooh, I feel like a little bit of both.
5: I was about to say the
6: same. We have some fun ideas.
5: Like, people bring us stuff, you know what I mean? So, like, now that we are, you know, in our adult years, you know, especially in our adult careers kind of thing, like, we're, you know, much more, like, able to kind of have our hands in the actual, like, professional part of it, you know what I mean? Yeah. So, like, all the business, you know, that comes with, like, doing a game or having a comic book or doing a movie and, like, having production companies, it's the grown-up version, and it feels really good. It's exciting.
4: You know, and then there's also the social part of you guys. There seems to be a little competition about, you know, especially around Michael Jackson with these videos.
5: Everybody loves Michael.
6: Everybody loves Mike. Man.
4: So who does their Michael better, their video thing better?
5: Well, technically, I was doing Jermaine.
6: He was doing Jermaine.
4: Right. Oh, okay.
2: Right.
4: Yeah.
6: So I guess that'd be me.
5: You got a
2: big difference.
5: Yeah.
2: So when you mentioned the comic book series.
6: There it is.
2: That was a scary movie set.
5: Yeah. Shout out to the Wayans brothers, man. Yeah. The whole Wayans family. They really had a huge weekend. So.
2: Yeah, you're right.
5: Yeah,
2: and that universe that they've built is another one.
5: God bless them. Speaking of taking control of their franchise again and like being on business side, that's exactly a nice representation of that. Yeah.
2: Branded. Comic book series, you just mentioned it. Tell folks a little bit more about that.
6: Yeah, we're doing a comic book series. It's going to be like Kenan and Kel meet zombies. We got the movie, Kenan and Kel meet Frankenstein.
5: Yeah.
6: We're just doing this whole big universe, you know, and we're starting with the video game. And then we're going to keep bringing more and more stuff out. Yeah.
5: It's fun. Like, we grew up watching, like, you know, the Harlem Globetrotters popping in on
2: Scooby-Doo. Yes!
5: So it's like, you know, that kind of energy.
6: Yeah, man. Yeah.
4: That's exciting.
5: Thank you.
4: Yeah. And you got the another Good Burger movie?
5: We would love it. I mean, we take any and all work, or we, you know, take the permission to make the work happen. Either way it goes, we're willing and able, basically.
6: And the cool thing about the game is that if you download it right now, we're actually going to give a donation to our favorite charities.
5: Yes.
6: Yeah, so it's going to be really awesome. $1 will be given for every download, so we're going to go up to 100,000.
5: Okay.
6: I'm gonna make that happen terrific. For everybody. Yeah. I'm going to do it for the National College Resource Foundation.
5: I'm doing for my foundation, but, you know, we service a lot of other foundations. So, it's really exciting. What an exciting morning.
2: Yes. Exciting morning.
4: Cal Mitchell. Good to see you guys.
5: Thank you so much.
2: Congrats on all the things.
5: Absolutely. Thank you.
2: Coming up, we are going to meet the stars of the latest, highly anticipated book-to-screen adaptation. Matt Cornett and Sadie Sovral, they're making their Today Show debut to tell us all about Every Year After. And then later we're going to show you how to get started if you're interested in letting your lawn go wild.
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4: Well, in the last couple of years.
2: Yeah. All right, we'll talk about it when the third hour today comes right back.
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3: Sadie and Matt's characters find themselves at the center of a friendship-turned-love story until heartbreak tears them apart. When they reunite a decade later, it begs the question, what if your first love was destined to be your soulmate?
11: First, we're going to run an easy 3K.
12: 3K? Easy. Speak for yourself. Remember, I'm both the couch and the lazy girl in this scenario.
11: Look, I'll pace us, okay? By the end of the summer, we're going to be running all the way to town and back.
12: How delightfully hideous. Where's the part where I get to eat waffles and go back to bed?
11: Converse? Seriously? Those are not running shoes. I sent you like 3 articles on the importance of running shoes.
12: I skimmed the headlines. They're shoes. It'll be fine. Come on.
4: Come on.
3: Sadie and Matt, good morning. Welcome to the Today Show.
13: Thank you for having us.
3: We are kind of all obsessed with shows like this. I mean, especially based off the books. But for folks who haven't read the book, Sadie, set this up for us.
14: Okay, so this is a beautiful, sweeping love story told over 6 years in a week and set in the beautiful Barry's Bay in Canada. And it follows Percy as she receives some unexpected, quite tragic news and has to return to Barry's Bay with her first love, Sam, and they have to reunite and a lot of yearning, a lot of steamy looks ensue, and I won't spoil, but yeah.
2: Okay. Yearning and steamy looks.
13: Mm-hmm. Yeah.
3: Yeah. Why, we love it.
4: We had that this morning.
2: We did.
13: I watched it happen right before we came on.
4: Yeah. Anyway, so I know a lot of times actors get together and haven't worked together before, you know, they've got to do some kind of bonding. Is it true, Matt, you guys bonded by watching horror movies?
13: We did, yeah. We did. So a big thing in the books and in the show is Sam and Percy growing up. Percy gets Sam into watching horror movies, and they kind of have these moments where they watch a horror movie and eat pizza. So Sadie and I spent plenty of time watching horror movies and eating pizza. We went through a few of the Halloween movies, and then we were like, you know what? There it is. There's so many of them.
2: Wow.
13: We didn't quite make it through. So lots of horror movies, lots of Halloween, and lots of pizza.
3: At least you're not watching them in the dark.
13: Yeah. Luckily, I couldn't quite pull her to watch it in the dark.
3: No.
2: Sadie, I mean, I'm always fascinated with actors like you. I mean, you're British, but your accent in the show is like not existent. Are there exercises that you do to get into the American accent?
14: Yeah, you know, I mean, I grew up watching American TV, a lot of that, so I feel like it's quite in me already, but I would do my warm-ups every day in my trailer, and Matt heard them every morning.
13: Every single morning.
2: Give us an example.
14: Oh, my goodness. Well, I mean, you have to do, like, the diction stuff, like, every morning.
13: It sounded like she was beatboxing every morning. It was really...
14: Yeah. You're good. But I just wanted to make sure my diction was there, and you heard it all every morning.
13: I did. It was great. It was like ASMR in the morning.
2: Ah,
13: it was, yeah.
3: Yeah. Matt, I thought this was interesting. You actually used to be roommates with Gavin Castellano, who was in The Summer I Turned Pretty.
13: Yeah.
3: And then that took off.
13: Yeah.
3: Did he give you advice, like, going into this next hot summer show?
13: Yeah, you know, Gavin and I have been friends for quite a long time. And, yeah, we did live together. And we lived together before he got The Summer I Turned Pretty. And then, yeah, when I told him I was doing this show, we actually were at lunch one day. And I was like, yeah, you know, I'm doing this next Amazon book adaptation summer show. And he was like, get ready. The book fans are incredible and they are intense. And I was like, yes, they are. And I love it so much. They are dedicated and they know their books. And I think they know Sam better than me, which is kind of scary
3: that
13: sometimes.
3: That is scary.
13: Yeah. Yeah.
2: Mm. Means you're doing it right.
13: Yeah. Yeah. Yeah.
3: Mm. Or so.
7: It's just weird to like whisper that in my ear.
13: You're going to hear it at night when you're sleeping.
7: Yeah.
2: Thank you.
3: Well, welcome to your Today Show debut. It's so lovely.
4: It was terrific.
7: Thank you, Gavin.
13: Thank you so much.
3: Yeah, congratulations. And all 8 episodes of Every Year After are streaming on Prime Video now.
15: 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A wild idea how to turn your yard into a natural habitat. We show you the right way to get into the rewilding trend. And then later on today, food. Oh, we love her. We cannot wait to taste what Melissa's doing with the veggie that's having in the moment right now. Cabbage.
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1: This morning we are celebrating National Garden Week by getting our hands dirty.
2: So here's the deal. Insect populations and biodiversity are declining due to issues like habitat and climate change. But small changes can make a big difference, including rewilding our yards.
3: So here to show us how to do it and talk about exactly what that means, Joanna Hall, CEO of Wilder Places, and Murray Fisher's back too, a partner in the company. They're also the force behind the Less Lawn, More Life campaign. It's a national movement to restore nature to our own backyards. This is something you've been talking about for a number of years, but for folks who are not familiar with the concept of rewilding, what is it and why is it so important?
4: Sure. Well, first of all, let me just say thank you so much for having us again, because the Less Lawn, More Life campaign has grown considerably. And now there are thousands and thousands of homeowners all across America that are rewilding.
3: Oh, I love that.
4: Yes. And we have major national organizations. So Audubon, Homegrown National Park, Cornell Lab of Ornithology are all providing resources and basically encouraging homeowners now to rewild.
3: Great.
4: I love that.
5: The basic concept of rewilding is that right now we have 40 million acres of the American yard, and we're trying to find more space for insects and biodiversity. This is one of the easiest places to do it. And today we're telling the story about the flight of a chickadee. A mama chickadee, believe it or not, has to feed its young caterpillars. How many caterpillars do you think a mama chickadee needs to feed all of its young over the course of a breeding season? It's a guess.
3: 200.
5: 9,000.
3: Wow. 9,000.
5: 9,000. And so do you think that the traditional American yard, though it's good for lots of stuff, is going to produce 9,000 caterpillars?
3: No.
5: No, she cannot make a nest here. So she's got to fly past the traditional American yard, and maybe she'll move over to this ornamental yard over here. This is a much more common sort of ornamental garden, and Joanna can tell us about that.
4: So you've probably seen many of these plants. We've got hostas, we've got pachysandra, we've got catmint. Beautiful. In fact, we brought them over from Asia and Europe because they're beautiful. The only problem with ornamental plants is they are actually toxic to most wildlife here in America.
5: Especially caterpillars. They're toxic. No caterpillar will eat any of these. And so even though it's beautiful and it looks bountiful, it looks abundant, there's no insects here, and therefore the mama chickadee will not find a single caterpillar in this ornamental garden.
6: But just to put out, like, are people at home thinking, well, I don't want to introduce caterpillars because I don't want them to eat my pretty plants?
5: Well, I think that some places, like maybe if you have a garden where you're growing vegetables, you don't want caterpillars on that. Or maybe you don't want them. That's why the hostas and these kinds are good. They won't be on it. But we're thinking, is there any room in your yard or in your garden where you can introduce native plants and bring those caterpillars back for the mama chickadee?
2: And if you don't want to start from seeds, it's pretty easy to get those local plants into your front yard. I took about a third of my front yard and turned it, just put out seed.
4: Perfect.
2: And it turns
4: out.
2: But if
4: that
2: you don't want to wait to do that.
6: And they can look like the ornamental stuff.
4: They can look like the ornamentals. That's the beauty. So these boxes actually look quite similar, right? Mm-hmm. Color and aesthetic. But these are native plants. So we're actually going to pass a few over to you, and we can drop them in.
5: That's big blue stem right there. Big blue stem is a warm season native plant that hosts 22 species of caterpillars on it.
4: Wow.
5: And this is switchgrass right here that hosts 15 species of caterpillars, so it looks a lot like the Chinese grass.
3: So when you add all those plants, how many species are you supporting?
5: Well, if you add in this, this right here especially, which is the oak tree, all together we're going to have 570 species of caterpillars that this little pallet can support.
3: That's
5: as opposed to only several or zero.
3: And you've got some interesting looking.
5: So the chickadee is happy, and she will absolutely make a nest right there.
3: It's a couple of cool caterpillars here.
5: Well, so the thing is that caterpillars aren't just the main food source for birds. They're also just beautiful creatures in of themselves. And so
6: I remember seeing this type of caterpillar in my yard growing up. That
5: is a very hungry caterpillar. This is a Cecropia moth caterpillar. This will become the largest flying insect in North America.
3: Wow.
5: And all they need is a cherry tree. This is a very common tree, but people cut them down because they're messy and they want to plant maybe non-native trees.
3: Yeah.
5: Keep or plant your native trees. This here is an oak, and on this oak tree, do you all see anything here?
2: What?
5: You all see?
6: I did see it, like right up here.
3: Oh, yeah, there it is. Yeah.
6: It looks just and like then, the
5: right, there's down. One, and there's one. Oh, good wow. eyes. This is the
3: and what's poly- on, do you have something on this stick?
5: Yep, that's the polyphemus moth. And then on this stick, you can see those caterpillars are still trying to get away from the predator.
4: Can you spot them?
6: Is it under the bark?
3: Right there.
5: Look at this. You can, touch, you can actually
4: oh,
5: touch it.
4: Wow.
3: It looks just like the bark. Thank you, Joanna.
5: Sure.
3: Thank you. Thank you both.
5: Oh,
3: this is just
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3: This is fantastic. 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
6: Very cool. 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
3: Well,
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3: Coming up from the lawn to the garden, cabbage, the latest vegetable having its moment. 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
3: This morning on Today Food, we're talking about a vegetable that is having its moment. Cabbage, an excellent source of fiber. Of course, it's affordable. And here to show us her favorite recipes, our good buddy Melissa Clark, cookbook author and cooking columnist for the New York Times. Good to see you, Melissa.
4: Good to see all of you. I hear you're all cabbage lovers.
3: We are
6: actually are.
4: This is fantastic. But have you ever had cabbage made into a Caesar salad?
3: I have not.
4: So this is a great way to use it because, you know, cabbage holds up really well. It's crunchy and with Caesar dressing, you know, romaine also holds up well, but cabbage adds a sweetness, which romaine doesn't have. So it's really lovely, and it's like a slaw.
6: And you can eat it raw.
4: Mm-hmm. Oh, you can eat it raw, and it's so good. So first thing we're going to do is we're going to make the Caesar dressing. And Caesar dressing is one of my favorite things.
3: Yes.
4: You can keep it in the fridge. I love the garlic. I love the mustard.
6: So what was in there, lemon?
4: Yes, we have. We're starting out with some lemon, and then we have garlic. This is a little bit of mustard. Mustard just adds, you know,
3: a little tang,
4: a little heat. Mm-hmm. Worcestershire sauce is essential. That's what gives it that real Caesar flavor. Mm-hmm. Al, can you just throw in a little salt, just a pinch?
3: Just a pinch.
4: And then anchovies. You guys all good on anchovies?
3: Love anchovies.
4: And if anybody out there, if you don't want anchovies, just capers work as a perfect substitute to add
6: that
4: brine.
6: That
4: it's going to get salty brininess.
6: Okay.
4: And pepper.
3: Cool.
4: Really and then, and then you just want to blend it. And then the trick here is you want to blend it to get everything really well.
6: Like broken down.
4: Yep. All right.
6: Yeah, these things.
4: All right. Oh, sorry. There we go. Okay. I have a different one at home. Just blend them a little bit.
3: Okay.
4: And then once it's broken down, you want to throw in. So here's the trick. Most Caesar salad recipes use raw eggs.
3: Right.
4: But I'm using mayonnaise. So
3: why that?
6: It's just, eggs.
4: Yeah, it's just easier. You don't have to worry about it in case you, you don't want to use raw eggs. And it emulsifies the dressing, makes it creamy.
3: Right.
4: Dylan, you want to just throw in that olive oil?
6: All of this?
4: Yeah, just throw the whole thing in.
3: Okay.
4: There we go. Then we finish that
3: Zoom
4: more. No, so this time we're going to get it. There we go.
3: There you
4: go.
3: All right. Dressing's done. Now we're on to our croutons.
4: Okay, now you can stop. This thing has a mind of its own. I don't know how to work it. Stop. Okay, so the croutons. So my secret for croutons. Well, first of all, is I tear the bread instead of cutting it.
6: Okay.
4: Because those irregular chunks get really, really crunchy.
3: Yep.
4: And then you just want a little olive oil.
6: And you're going to bake
4: salt.
6: This
4: Yeah, then you bake it until it gets really nice and crisp. And then Parmesan cheese on the croutons. Mm. Can you guys have a crouton? Because they're so crunchy. And the Parm makes it taste like a cheese, like a Parmesan cracker, right? So good.
3: I think this is better than a traditional Caesar salad.
4: Absolutely. I think so, too. You know why? Because of the sweetness, right? And the crunch. Mm-hmm. It just holds up so well. You can use coleslaw mix if you don't want to do cabbage by yourself, but... You want to just to do the cabbage. It's really simple. It's almost it shreds itself just like that. Mm-hmm. Add your dressing. Toss it. You guys have it.
3: This is terrific.
4: And that is your Caesar salad.
3: Melissa, I want to make sure we get to the second recipe.
4: Yep. Okay. So second one, roasted cabbage. Now, you were saying you don't usually roast cabbage.
3: I don't.
4: You cook it at home, but you don't roast it. But so what I'm going to roast these wedges with more anchovies because cabbage and anchovies, best friends. They love each other.
3: Why is that?
4: Because cabbage is so sweet and the anchovies are salty, briny. They just work well together.
3: And they went to school together.
4: They're buddies. They were roommates. They were roommates at the Culinary Academy. So here, wait. Craig, do you mind if I just have you mix that for me? So that's Parmesan cheese. Again, similar flavorings, right? Yeah. Which work really well. Parmesan, anchovies, garlic, pepper, thyme, and then olive oil. We're going to make a paste. Yeah. Make a paste. And then this paste becomes a flavoring for our wedges.
3: Brilliant.
4: So we take your cabbage, you cut it into wedges that look like that. Yeah, that's perfect. That's perfect. And then we're just going to add, so that's what it looks like when it comes out, but you take some of this cabbage paste, spread it on top of the cabbage, and then you want to do this in a really hot oven. You see how nice and brown it is? 450 for 25 to 30 minutes.
6: Okay.
4: So we're spreading this paste. Really, you should be using your hands, but I'm not going to. Just spread it on all the cabbage wedges.
6: I've never had roasted
3: this
6: cabbage.
3: Is terrific.
4: Yeah. And then you see what happens when it roasts.
3: It's almost melting.
4: Cabbage melts, the cheese melts, you add a lot of olive oil.
3: Could you do this on a grill?
4: No, because the filling would fall out into the thing. But you know what you could do? You can grill cabbage, just don't do this Parmesan filling. And then at the end, you can see there's some walnuts. The walnuts go in during the last 5 minutes of cooking. They get toasty, they get crunchy, right?
6: I love it.
4: So cabbage is so versatile. You can have it raw, you can have it
6: only ever done corned beef and cabbage.
4: This is going to change your life.
6: This is amazing.
3: And it's good for you.
4: It's good for you. Vitamin K, antioxidant, cancer fighting. We love it, right?
6: Thank you so much.
3: Thanks, Melissa.
4: You're so welcome.
3: And if you want to scan the QR code or you head to today.com/food, you'll get all of these recipes and you can set up a free account. 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
3: People that watch the Today Show are people that are in the family. They're in our family. When we go out there and we get to meet people and they say, I love you, you feel like family, I always say, that's how we feel.
4: They're so excited to be there. We get excited.
3: They're the reason we get up in the morning.

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0: We got it. 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
0: Everything feels all right with Jenna and Chanel.
3: The 10th.
4: Hi, we got some extra woo-woos today. Did you notice that?
3: I think
4: it's because it's Wednesday.
3: Yeah.
4: Is that what it is?
3: People.
4: Yeah.
3: There's Gavin.
4: That's a good one.
3: People feel like at least we're halfway through the
4: week. Yeah. We've never had one of those. Can you do one of those loud whistles?
3: You know who's so good at that?
4: Who?
3: Hoda.
4: Really?
3: Remember how Hoda would put her hand in the mouth?
4: And could, that's a skill.
3: She can really whistle.
4: And you know, people have tried to teach me that. That's, you just,
3: no, I can't. I am a good whistler.
4: Yeah.
3: Oh.
4: That's like on some like Lassie type whistle. Lassie! Lassie!
3: Can, let me hear you whistle.
4: Dang it. Mine's not gonna be good.
3: Didn't come from my body.
4: That was that.
3: Dang!
4: He just dropped the mic of all mics.
3: One more.
4: One more.
3: One more.
4: Wow!
3: You can tell he's a New Yorker.
4: I mean, the man who never wears jeans.
3: He's a New Yorker. Oh yeah,
4: he wears shorts.
3: 32 degrees.
4: Oh, it's a snowstorm, and he has on shorts.
3: But of course, he can whistle like that.
4: Wow.
3: What did we expect?
4: Okay.
3: Should we talk about Taylor Swift?
4: Yes, she had a she had a surprise for fans last night. So she attended the premiere for Tour Story 5. She's beautiful.
3: She looks amazing. I have to say, she's ready for a wedding.
4: You know, it's so funny.
3: Did you think that too? She read any of us that were like, like, I just remember I was like
4: that.
3: On the treadmill, running till the last
4: the
3: minute.
4: Best shape of my
3: right?
4: life.
3: She ready for a wedding.
4: She ready. Okay. So anyway, as she's, you know, getting ready, she treated the crowd to a performance of her new song, I Knew It, I Knew You. Beautiful. Look at her. When I saw this, I was like, oh, she's ready.
3: She's ready. And I love this song. It's so sweet. I think it's Jesse, the character in Toy Story.
4: And
3: it's Puppy and I've been listening to it nonstop. She also had a beautiful duet with the original writer of all the music, Randy Newman, for a classic, You've Got a Friend in Me.
4: That's just a feel-good song. You know what I mean?
3: Yes.
4: And I said it earlier this morning, if anybody sings that to you, that you know, you have a friend.
3: Don't you think that song reminds you of, like, the classics, like,
4: it does.
3: Somewhere Over the Rainbow?
4: Oh,
3: or what's the song
4: true.
3: That Kermit used to sing?
4: Dun, dun, dun, dun, dun.
3: Rainbow Connection.
4: Yeah. Oh, they sang that at the kids' school the other day.
3: Mm-hmm.
4: And here's the thing. Taylor brought a VHS tape of the original Toy Story movie for Tom Hanks and the cast to sign. I think it's interesting that she's been a fan. I think she said since she's, like, 5 years old, right?
3: Yeah, she said she loved it. She watched all of the movies. Mm. She watched, of course, the original when she was a little, but that she watched every single one, she said, so many times. And actually, I loved it because she was holding the VHS, and I thought it was a clutch.
4: Oh, that's funny.
3: It looked kind of chic.
4: That's cute.
3: But what about your childhood movie?
4: You know, something we watched over and over. You mentioned Grease this morning. I think I'm with you on that one.
3: We watched Grease, and we performed it, and we wanted to be Sandy.
4: Oh, my gosh. And, you know, I was, you know, everybody projects. Right, when you're watching, like, who could I be? Which character could I be, right? And I remember Sandy being, you know, not a prude, but just, you know, conservative.
3: Yes.
4: And
3: but then she changes at the end. Tell me about it.
4: When I'm 7 to 7. When I get on that table.
3: Tell me about it, stud.
4: And then throws it and then the thing.
3: Yeah.
4: I mean, we've all seen
3: so
4: it.
3: So that's what you were thinking. You're like, okay, I'm going to be really, really, really, really good till I'm...
4: and something, black, right? And we all like the bad boy. Well, I did. You know, it's like the whole thing. Grease was, and I told you, my babysitter at the time, she introduced it to me. Miss Pat, I told you she was a chain smoker.
3: Oh, yeah.
4: And so she, my mom would drop me off. She'd get her cigarettes, and we would go to this room. And it's so funny, no kind of windows.
3: Oh, yeah. God, doesn't that sound horrible now?
4: Now she's like, what are we doing?
3: I know.
4: And she's talking to me. Now, this is the part where...
3: I've always thought this is so weird, but
4: we're off to
3: since we're here.
4: Okay.
3: I've always thought my first cat, Bernadette Hager,
4: okay,
3: with my husband Henry. Bernadette Hager, I always thought she talked like this. I always thought she would be like, hey, Jenna. Thank you for adopting me in Dundalk, Maryland. I don't know why. She just had that vibe.
4: That's so funny.
3: That was her vibe.
4: You know what would be funny if people, this is probably already a thing, where you take your animal or your pet and you guess what voice they would have?
3: I guarantee you that Bernadette... And we have voices, but you wouldn't want to do that.
4: No, I mean, I don't have a pet, but I think it would be fun for all of you
3: at home, not together.
4: Right, just guess what your pet's voice would be. Anyway,
3: should we talk about Andy Cohen?
4: Uh-huh.
3: He revealed a bombshell on Watch What Happens Live last night, the much talked about Summer House reunion wrapped up. And if you remember, a portion of it leaked. Remember, it was a big deal. They were mad.
4: Yep.
3: Well, Andy says a Bravo superfan actually helped crack the case of who the leaker was, and guess who the fan was?
4: I'm blown away by this.
3: Jennifer Lawrence.
4: Can you believe it?
3: The Oscar winner is apparently an incredible internet sleuth and gave a tip to Bravo investigators to solve that case.
4: Wow. Who knew?
3: I mean,
4: there's so many layers to this that we could unpack. But we're going to take this path because there are a lot of paths we can take.
3: Yes, yeah. I mean, I'm sort of still shocked in this story, but we're going to try.
4: But we're going to turn here.
3: Also, like, how'd she know in the club? She must be a member of the clubhouse.
4: I'm sure.
3: She must spend a lot of time there or something. Because how would she be like, you know what? It's that guy in audio.
4: And it's like, how would you even know?
3: How would you know?
4: But she also used the internet. So, which leads us to the question.
3: Okay.
4: Are you a good internet sleuth? Like, if I'm like, hey, there's this girl, and I met her, and I, you know, blah, blah, blah, blah. Could you go, give me a second?
3: Yeah.
4: You know, is that you?
3: Murder, She Wrote?
4: Yes.
3: Angela Lansbury. I can solve her. Jessica, what was her name? Last name. I can solve all of those little crimes.
4: Is that you?
3: Not crimes, but like, but somebody will be
4: mystery.
3: Like, hey, who did that person from high school marry? And I'm like, give me about 10 minutes.
4: Oh, that's funny. I have friends who do that. I'm not the one.
3: I know.
4: But like, I can call Jolynn. And I can say, Jolynn, here's the deal. Da da da da da da. And then she can call me back in like 5 minutes. And she's like, let me tell you something. He married so and so. And then guess what happened? Then he ended up
3: got divorced.
4: Exactly.
3: Yeah, exactly.
4: The one that peaked too soon married her. And I'm just kidding.
3: I told you how the one, like many, many years ago when it first became a thing, I came home and I was staying with my parents and my mom was Googling her ex-boyfriend.
4: Oh, no way.
3: What do you do with mom? She's like, do you know that you can Google? And then, like, sadly, one had passed.
4: Oh, no.
3: But sorry, I don't know why I felt like I had done it.
4: Yeah. But everyone's tell me you've done it. You've done it.
3: Oh, yeah.
4: Oh, we all do it.
3: We've definitely Googled.
4: Oh, Googled. I've tried Facebook. Facebook is tricky because there's so many people with the same name.
3: Yeah. Facebook is hard, too, because it's like if over a certain age. Yeah. Like, it's all oldies like
4: us. But you guys know I'm not good. Remember you guys surprised me in my very first show? I, for 20 years, was trying to find this lady who used to be my mentor. And I swear, I called places. I could not find her.
3: And then turns out. Where was she? She was right around the corner.
4: She was on. Turns out she was on LinkedIn.
3: Yeah. Oh, yeah. We were like, how did you find her? Chanel's been searching for her. And they were like, she's on LinkedIn. But we're not on LinkedIn.
4: We're not on it.
3: So it's okay.
4: Anyway, okay.
3: We've got a great show for you. A Hollywood icon is here. The one and only Jane Seymour.
4: But first, we're going to catch up with singer, songwriter, music producer, and 11-time Grammy winner, Phineas. Right.
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8: 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Phineas has won 2 Academy Awards, 2 Golden Globes, and 11 Grammys in A Partridge in a Pear Tree, along with his sister, Billie Eilish.
3: I mean, seriously, that's a countdown. He also made Grammy history as the youngest person ever to win Producer of the Year, and now he's taken on a new challenge as the composer for season 2 of the Netflix series Beef. Take a listen.

0: Oh, that's
1: Phineas,
0: so good.
1: We're just in awe of everything you've done. But also, I've watched the series. I loved it. And the music really is such an important element. How can you describe what composing something like to those of us that are just novice music listeners?
2: Sure. I mean, to explain it to somebody who really has no idea, anything that you're hearing musically in a show that isn't a song that you might recognize or hear before, that's like source music or music supervision. Composing is just all the original music. If you're watching a thriller or something, all that stuff that's playing while the character's like looking through the basement with a flashlight and you're scared, that's all score.
0: You know, it's so interesting because I can only imagine when you're walking around and you hear things, and I even heard that you do that sometimes. You'll take sounds from nature, you know, if it's a horn or, and you say, wait, I can use that somewhere.
2: Yeah.
0: Is that true?
2: Yeah, it's definitely true. I mean, I walk around in a kind of a constant state of like distraction. I'm always distracted by any cool noise
0: that's
2: I'm hearing.
0: That's so funny.
2: And I record, you know, the ratio is like 10 things get recorded, one or two ends up sounding
0: good.
2: What's
0: something that was kind of cool that we would never expect?
2: I mean, this show largely takes place on a country club.
0: Okay.
2: And so I went to a golf course and I recorded all the sprinkler systems. And I just thought that was a kind of an interesting way to like put me in that place sonically. And it's a little stressful. And it's also just like, oh, damn, they're using a lot of water. They're keeping it real green, but it's a high water bill.
1: Yeah. Did you use that sound?
2: I did. I used that sound. I got very drenched in the process.
0: I literally want to go back now and find it. So what is it? Is it like a...
2: I could have just recorded you. Exactly how it sounded.
1: I want to know how you feel when we sort of read your list of accolades. You're 28. You're really young.
2: Yeah.
1: Do you have this feeling like, oh my God, I've really done a lot? Or are you still just so excited about everything to come?
2: I'm certainly excited about everything to come.
0: I mean, look at that.
2: Yeah.
0: I mean, seriously.
1: A lot of awards.
2: Huh. I mean, you know, when you read that off, like, it really just makes me think of how lucky I am to continue to work with my sister and how talented she is. And I just really feel so grateful to be a part of all of that. Mm-hmm. It's so beyond either of our wildest dreams of stuff, so it's hard to internalize, which I think is good.
1: Well, thank God.
0: Speaking of your sister, you and Billy grew up in the beautiful household, a creative household. Can you talk a little bit about, I saw your mom, she taught you guys, you know, writing and songs and all of those things. So were you homeschooled?
2: We were homeschooled,
0: the entire time.
2: Yes, I would say like when we were about 12, 13, I thought, I want to go to high school. There's a bunch of cool performing arts high schools in LA, but it was like right then that I started acting more.
0: Wow.
2: And so then I kind of couldn't. But it was great. Yeah.
1: What did your mom do? Because we both have, or both of your parents.
0: Yeah.
1: How did they do it? I mean, to raise y'all to really respect each other, to want to work together, to creative collaborate. I mean, that's not something that like all siblings can do. Can you pinpoint something that they did right as we're raising three children each?
2: I mean, I think we both felt so supported and encouraged to pursue the things that we loved. And, you know, it's funny because as a kid, you obviously are excited, and your excitement can kind of blind you to whatever level of inexperience you have.
1: Yeah, totally.
2: And I sometimes will like look at a home video of myself at 12 singing, and I'll be like, not very good. And our parents were like, look at how much you've learned. This is amazing. And so I think like if they'd been in the corner saying what I might be naive enough to be like, could use a little rusty there,
1: right,
2: could use a little
1: right.
2: practice, maybe I would have been too discouraged. So they really, you know, they were there for us during those times of us getting better.
0: Well, speaking of videos, there's this video where Billy, you know, she toured without you for the first time.
2: That's right.
0: And she actually talked about you and it's pretty loving. Listen to this.
3: That note from Phineas made me cry.
4: It's going to be my first show ever without him. By the greatest. It's been the joy of my life to travel the world with you. No one does it like you do. Love, Pinch.
0: FYI. I was just saying, that's a mother's dream.
1: I mean, that's why we asked what they did, because the respect is so mutual, you know? It seems like...
2: She's awesome, man. She's really... there's nobody I think is a better performer. I loved staring at the back of her head all those years on stage watching her. And honestly, one of the sort of selfish benefits of not being on tour with her anymore is like I sit in the crowd and I watch the show and I just get to take it in with everybody else. That trailer is funny to me because it really plays like I died. That's... really, and the first cut, which I sort of was like, guys, we gotta change.
1: Let's reel that in.
2: The first cut, where they were like, how's it been since he's gone? And I was like, well, I'm not dead.
1: You're like, I'm still coming to many of your shows.
2: I was like, put the

0: relying on her to be distracted by like getting ready in the morning and maybe like sending a work email or something. And I drove her to the airport. She was like, why are we at the airport? And we got on a helicopter and I was like, we're taking a helicopter to like a private campsite in the mountains. And I brought a private chef with us.
1: Oh.
0: And so he cooked food for us. And then he got back on the helicopter and left.
1: Oh.
0: We were marooned on the mountainside. And then we just had this like really beautiful day out in nature. And then I did.
2: So was the
0: ask.
2: Ring in your pocket that whole time?
0: The ring was like in a sock wrapped around another sock in my suitcase.
2: That's what I always wonder.
0: Yeah. And then there was like one point where it was about to happen, and I was like, oh, I have to hang on 1 second. It was just lies all day, and I ran around and I heard the ring like rattling in the box in my pocket, and so I like went and like hid behind the booth and like untied the thing and opened it and like tucked it back in its little like slot. And then was like walking in like this
2: were
0: sort
2: you
0: of ballet pose. Yeah.
2: A little.
1: Ballet,
2: right?
1: Yeah.
2: A little. That's hilarious. By the way, you act in Beef too, we have to say.
0: Oh, yeah. Yeah.
2: Could we see more of that?
0: I'd be lucky to be in anything.
2: You're
0: with
2: really
0: people like Sunny. Thank you. I appreciate
2: you
0: it.
2: You were really good.
0: I am playing myself.
2: Well, you
0: it.
2: Are.
0: Like,
2: I
0: just
2: mean,
0: a
2: as
0: kind
2: somebody
0: of a
2: that's
0: rude,
2: played
0: like a
2: her
0: rude version of myself.
2: I'm like, I don't know that Phineas would belong to this country.
1: Yeah.
0: No. Yeah. I certainly wouldn't be so rude to anyone who works anywhere like
2: no,
0: that.
2: No. No. You would
0: be terrible. Yeah.
2: Well, you're so talented.
1: You're fine.
2: Thank you
1: guys,
2: for being here.
0: Thanks for your time today.
2: Mm-hmm. Thank y'all. Thank you. Be sure to listen to the score, which I want to go back and watch it again. Mm-hmm. When you watch season 2 of Beef, it is excellent, and it's streaming now on Netflix.
1: All right, up next, Hairstylist to the Stars, Chris McMillan shows you how to recreate 3 iconic celebrity looks right after this.
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2: All right, it is time to help you get the look. Our friend, celebrity stylist Chris McMillan, is the man behind some of pop culture's biggest trends, including Jennifer Aniston's The Rachel and Leslie Bibb's The Bob.
1: Well, today, we're lucky. He is going to show us how to achieve 3 iconic hairstyles, proving that everything old is new again.
2: Chris, hi.
8: Hello,
2: okay, we're going to start with Jennifer Aniston. You did this look in 2002 at the Golden Globes, which is like a beautiful French twist, and they're back.
8: It's a French twist that's sort of, she's very collaborative.
2: Y'all are like,
8: we're like brother-sister.
2: Yes.
8: She never likes to wear her hair up. So when she presented this to me, I was like, let's do a cool
1: twist.
8: So
1: how do you do it?
8: And so with Michelle here, she has a lot of hair, so I already prepped it. And I did a seam. So you do your seam and kind of like pull this back.
2: Okay.
8: And then just sort of do this. And it doesn't have to be perfect.
1: So what did you use?
8: I just use these little clamps. So okay. Like this.
2: Look, a barrette. Oh, everybody has one of those.
1: Okay, yep.
8: They work really good and they hold.
5: Okay.
8: And the key is sort of like make that sort of modern and down.
5: But I think what you just said is so important is that it doesn't have to be perfect. I think sometimes we do updos and think we need to get it done, but you can do it yourself.
8: I like when it's not. Use your hands.
5: Yeah.
8: And usually what Jen does is she kind of does it herself, a rough idea.

0: idea of
1: it.
0: And then I sort of elevate it.
1: Wait, we're going to run out of time.
0: And so what I'm doing is I'm pinching.
1: What am I doing?
0: Twisting. Yeah. And you just sort of like I said, yeah,
1: you I think. It looks so good.
0: I'm going to
1: And honestly, you have a lot of hair, my friend.
0: So she has a lot of hair.
1: Yeah.
0: So basically what I'm doing, okay. And I'm going to pull these. You could be my
1: assistant.
0: Which one?
1: Okay,
0: yeah,
1: here.
0: Those ones. And take it.
2: Yeah.
1: Have you ever done your hair like this?
3: Yes.
0: And then just, these are really good. You can get them. I buy these online.
1: Oh, I've seen those and I didn't know what to do with them.
0: Yeah. And they just are really good to
1: And spray
0: get
1: us.
0: That
1: I like
0: seam.
1: That.
0: See, and they hold nice and tight.
1: And then you would just do the other
0: and
1: side.
0: At the very
1: you don't
0: end.
1: Do it now,
3: and then you just do a little thing.
0: This, take this section.
2: Okay. And pin it in.
0: Yank it in. And like I said, the best part is
1: Looks
0: twist
1: really
0: it
1: good.
0: In. And if there's a little piece hanging out,
2: it's okay.
0: So be it.
1: Okay, let's go to Sarah
2: on.
1: Jessica Parker. That looks really good, by the way.
2: Michelle right. over here,
1: Let's
2: Sarah
1: do a little
2: Jessica
1: beachy
2: Parker.
1: Wave.
2: Look, Chris is a perfectionist.
1: I know. I'm like, Chris
2: keep walking with us.
1: Look at him. He's
2: okay,
1: still going.
2: Beachy wave. You did
1: look
2: this with Sarah Jessica
1: it.
2: Parker. Tell us about
1: Ooh,
2: this look.
1: I like it.
0: So this is Michelle.
2: Yes. Sorry. Yeah.
0: This is Tangela.
2: Yes, yes.
0: I'm sorry for that.
2: No.
0: But Michelle has really good curly hair all by herself.
2: Yes.
0: So all I do is I pick up random pieces.
1: Uh-huh.
0: And after scrunching her hair, I use mousse.
1: Okay.
0: I basically prep it with the blow dry spray, mm-hmm. use mousse and scrunch it.
2: Yes.
0: And then just take a
1: just
0: curling
1: do one
0: iron
1: piece.
0: And just sort of curl that little piece right there. What I like to do is I use my hairspray
2: yes.
0: to use as a hair protection.
2: I so love like, that.
0: Take a little bit, just like
1: because
0: this.
1: It's already curly, so you're just kind of
0: yeah.
1: giving it a little.
2: You're smoothing it.
0: And
2: yeah.
0: I just take random pieces, and so they all like sometimes naturally curly hair has okay. some that don't want to.
1: They don't want to listen.
0: They want to go rogue.
2: Look how pretty yeah. that
0: and
2: looks.
0: So you can just like blend in a few. It doesn't have
1: that.
0: To be perfect. Again, I'm all about the messy hair and
2: like
0: not
2: that.
0: Too perfect.
2: Okay, we have Megan here. Let's go back to Gwyneth Paltrow. Look you did with her.
1: Mm.
0: So I colored her hair in my apartment that day.
2: Oh, my gosh.
0: Little did I know she had to go to an event. So I just blow-dried her hair, and she was like, I want to grow my bangs out.
1: And it's
0: so
1: cute.
0: I just like what I used to do with Jennifer Aniston when I met her
2: yeah.
0: is I would pin the bangs over so that it looked like the bangs were growing out.
2: By
0: so,
2: the way, don't you love that all these 90 looks
1: I know,
2: are
1: and they're back.
0: And so basically just sort of take this. I like to take the wand.
2: I love that wand.
1: What is that wand? What is that?
0: The wand. It's got like a little bit of
2: they use it on me every day. It's like a mascara for your hair.
0: But it's also really good. Yeah, a hair scara.
2: A hair scara.
0: And so you can kind of like get that sort of 90s vibe. Get it there.
2: Then you just pin it.
0: And then I take a couple of bobby pins.
1: Just bobby pins. Easy peasy.
0: Just bobby pins that you can buy at any drugstore.
1: Boom.
2: Awesome.
1: It's cute.
2: Chris, you're the best.
1: Thank
0: oh my
1: you.
0: Gosh.
1: Thank
0: These
1: you.
0: These are just like quick tricks.
2: Yeah, but
1: they're
2: you
1: cute.
2: Know what? Your quick tricks really elevate. Coming up next, y'all, actress Jane Seymour's here.
1: We have a lot to catch on with, including her hit TV series, her new love, and reuniting
2: Perfect.
1: With her Dr. Quinn co-star. After this.
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2: Jane Seymour is a true Hollywood icon, from her breakout role as a Bond girl in Live and Let Die to Dr. Quinn, Medicine Woman.
1: Well, now Jane stars in the series Harry Wild, and in a fun twist this season, Jane's former Quinn co-star, Joe Lando, has joined the cast. Take a look.
7: It's unlikely that there were three killers. More likely, if it's true, one person behind it all. you know if these tattoos were done before or after death? Are you able to tell?
3: Yeah, not long before, in all cases.
7: Three bars out of four? And if they were murdered?
8: There's another one to come.
3: That's my fear.
7: I have no time to lose.
2: Oh, we are in.
9: So good.
2: We know that Dr. Quinn fans have been waiting for this reunion forever. How's the chemistry? What's it like to work together?
10: It's like we never stopped. I mean, I would say our chemistry is even better now because we really got to know each other very, very well when Joe lost his home, you know, in the fire. And he and his family lived with us for 7 weeks. Oh. And anyway, but the chemistry is like on fire. I mean, the two of us, we just know how to work together.
11: And oh, look at that.
10: I'm so excited. You know, he's fantastic in the show. And on TikTok, I'm on TikTok now, yes. Instagram and all of that. That silly little thing you just saw, I got 17.4 million views. And I said, Joe, I think they want us back.
2: Yeah, I was going to say, maybe they want a reboot.
11: Yeah.
2: Oh, have you heard that?
10: Of course they do, but we can't seem to get that made. So, you know, watch Harry Wilder and stuff.
11: You know, I'm sitting here, and I know you just turned 75 this year. You seem busier than ever. You're on TikTok, for goodness sake. I'm not even on TikTok, you know? Is this how you pictured your life at 75?
10: Never. Not in a million years. I can't even believe I am 75. Inside, I think I'm a teenager. I've never been happier. I've never had more energy. And I'm just living my best life
11: so
10: right now.
11: So inspiring to hear.
2: Yeah. You look incredible, too.
10: Thank you.
2: What, do you have a secret for us? Is there a secret?
10: Yeah, I don't do any of it.
2: No. You don't?
10: No, I never diet. I've always eaten like Mediterranean type stuff. Yeah. I have, you know, a little wine, not as much as Harry Wilde. And I exercise when I can. Yeah. And I just take care of myself, my skin, hair, whatever. But I think mostly it's from the inside. I think if you have a purpose in life and you're doing things to help other people, I work with my Open Hearts Foundation.
2: Yes.
10: I think that. And you're happy.
11: I think you're right.
10: And you're doing work you love. Happy is everything.
2: Yes. Yeah. Well, speaking of being happy, you recently found love again.
10: Yes.
2: There's a rumor.
11: Glowing. Yes. Look at her, Jenna.
2: There is a rumor, we have to say, on the TikTok, or I don't know where it is, on the talk.
11: On the talk.
2: That you guys are engaged or married.
10: We are. I am wearing a moi et toi ring, which he gave me. And what's interesting is, this is like a vintage one, but when I had it made, my size, I was told that Napoleon designed it for Josephine. And what I really love is it has, you know, little diamonds here going towards the main one. It's instead of a solitaire, I'm not alone. We're together, and we had a life before.
2: Beautiful.
10: All I can say to the answer is I have never been happier in my life, and I'm absolutely committed to this happiness forever.
2: Whoa.
10: What is that called?
2: That's called true love.
11: That is the most beautiful thing.
2: And I love that. Did you just look over? Is he here?
11: He's
2: there.
11: Oh, hi. Was that not the most beautiful thing that she just said? How beautiful.
12: But she says beautiful things all the time. Oh,
2: wow. What is happening? No, we didn't.
11: And also, you are a very active grandmother. We were just talking about the fact that I think it is so special, we both said, that your granddaughter kind of wants to follow in your footsteps or kind of be a lot like you.
10: Yes, she did. This here is Willa. Her real name is Willa Mighty Simons. You can see she's mighty. She's very tall.
11: She's got that 13-year-old smile.
10: She is
11: all of our daughters smile that way.
10: She's academic up the wazoo. She got the body I ordered for ballet. Her legs go everywhere. She can dance better than I could ever dance. You know, triple in you know, whatever. She's amazing. And she announced the other day she wants to follow in my footsteps and wants to be an actress. I said, oh, your mother's not going to like that. And she said, oh, no, I've got that handled. They're already on board. I said, well, what about schoolwork? She said, you know, that's handled.
11: That's handled.
10: So she loves everything I do. She's involved with philanthropy. She's an artist. She's an amazing dancer. She loves to act. She's really good. She's a great writer, a poet. And I don't know what she's going to do. I think she can be anything she wants, but I'm just so proud.
2: By the way, you are an artist too.
10: You're
2: a painter. You have an exhibit coming up. Is that right?
10: I do. I have a major one-woman show. I have over 100 pieces showing.
2: Wow.
10: At Ocean Galleries in Stone Harbor this weekend.
11: Beautiful.
10: So I will be there Friday night, 7 till 9, and then Saturday, I think 5:30 till 9,
11: oh my
10: and
11: goodness.
10: Sunday 12 till 2 or something.
11: Goodness
2: gracious.
11: How
2: amazing. You can do it all.
11: Thank you so much.
2: You're the loveliest.
11: And season 5 of Harry Wild premieres June 22nd on Acorn
2: TV. I think people are going to be really excited.
10: Oh, yeah.
2: Up next, a civic showdown. Chanel and I pair up with these two student champions.
11: Yay.
2: They better help us out.
11: I know.
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2: 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It is hosted by our sponsor, the U.S. Chamber of Commerce Foundation. And this year, as America celebrates its 250th birthday, the competition is making history with students from all 50 states represented for the very first time.
11: I think this is so cool. So we thought it would be fun to see how we stack up against these civics-minded students with some trivia. So Jenna's team,
2: yes,
11: last year's Indiana State champion, Barrett.
2: Let's go, Barrett!
11: Yes. And on my team, last year's Washington State champion, Manha. Yes, and we should say they both placed in the national championship as well.
2: All right, before we play, okay, Barrett, what was your personal project about?
17: So I wrote about and talked about water quality in lakes and streams. So I am in a community with a whole bunch of lakes.
2: Yeah.
17: So they have a big impact on my community's economy. So I chose to write about that.
11: That's great.
2: Amazing. We need you as a leader.
11: I know. And Manha, what was your essay and speech about?
18: All right, thanks for asking. I spearheaded an initiative to address education inequality in my state, and it's called Project WISE, the Washington State Initiative for Student Equity.
2: All right.
11: That is incredible,
2: here. For real.
11: Okay, well, from two leaders to another, here to host our game is our producer, Sean.
19: Yes, Manha and Barrett, Jen and Chanel desperately need your help with
2: this.
19: Yes,
2: we do. We know
19: time,
2: we do.
19: It's time for our civics showdown.
2: Woo!
19: Okay. All right, the first round, Jenna, Chanel, you might be able to help with because it's all about pop culture, all right?
2: Okay.
19: So first up is for Jenna and Barrett.
2: Let's go.
19: Hamilton, the musical, won 11 Tony Awards, including for Best Picture. So on what U.S. currency bill is Alexander Hamilton's face on? The 100, the 20, or the 10?
2: Okay. My man knows it. I was going to guess wrong.
11: Me too.
19: Barrett?
20: 20.
19: It is the 10.
2: Oh, no!
11: Shoot.
2: I said the 100.
11: I thought it was 100, too.
2: You thought it was 100?
11: I thought it was 100. Yeah, we need to look at the money.
2: It's on the 10.
11: You know what? It's
2: on
11: because we Venmo and Cash App.
2: I know.
19: 10s are very
2: rare. Well, that's okay, Barry.
19: Okay. All right, next up is for Chanel and Manha.
2: Okay.
19: One of Bruce Springsteen's biggest hits is Born in the USA. But let's get more specific. He's from this U.S. state, the very first to sign the Bill of Rights.
11: Oh, my God.
2: Can we steal?
19: Okay.
2: You
19: cannot.
18: I think it's Delaware.
11: Yeah, we're going with Delaware.
2: Can we steal?
18: Yes.
2: Can we steal? Can
18: yes.
2: we steal? New Jersey!
11: Oh,
19: that is correct.
11: No.
19: You,
11: I'm trusting Manha.
19: There's no
11: like,
19: stealing
11: let's
19: in this
11: go.
19: Game.
2: What?
11: All right, what?
2: Why not?
19: Because those are the rules, Jenna.
11: Oh, ghost. Oh. All right, you get the next question.
19: All right, this next round is about civics. Okay, so I think this will be their bread and butter. All right, Jenna and Barrett, in what work does John Locke describe the state of nature as a state of liberty governed by natural law?
2: Oh, my God. Oh, my God, I did study this. AP, AP. Do we know?
17: I think I
2: know. Is it the man... Am I close?
19: I don't think that was the beginning of the answer.
17: Hey, what do you think?
2: No. Who was he? No, give me anything you know. Give me anything you know about John Locke, because I know it somewhere in the back of my brain. Anything. You don't know much?
17: Two treatises of government.
19: Let's...
2: Two treatises of government!
19: It was the second treatise of government!
11: Believing in yourself.
19: Absolutely.
2: Okay. By the way, don't tell anybody what I thought it was. Okay.
19: Chanel and Monha, what event in the American colonies in 1773 directly led to the British Parliament passing the Intolerable Acts? What event in the colonies?
2: The Boston Tea Party, right?
19: Say it. You'd be correct.
11: Oh, yes. My little guy just did a whole paper on that.
19: There you go. All right, our last round. We're back to pop culture.
11: Okay.
19: Jenna and Barrett, Oh, Mary is one of the hottest sitcoms on Broadway right now, and it's a comedy about the wife of what U.S. president?
2: It is a comedy about Mary Todd Lincoln, who was married to Abraham Lincoln.
19: You got it. And finally, to tie it up, Chanel and Monha, the show Scandal, Chanel's favorite, stars Tony Goldwyn as the president and Kerry Washington as his fixer.
2: Oh my gosh.
19: What branch of government is the president in charge of?
11: Go ahead, Mom.
18: The executive!
19: Yeah. You got it! All right, it's a tie. We do have a tiebreaker because we need a winner.
17: Uh-oh.
19: This will be for both of you. Let me ask the question first, and then I'll let you both answer.
11: All right.
19: The Artemis II space crew captivated the nation earlier this year. How many American flags are currently standing on the moon? Closest guess without going over wins. Jenna and Barrett, what is your guess? How many American flags on the moon?
2: American flags.
11: 16, and then they put one. You think it's more than two?
17: Guess three?
2: Yeah.
17: All right, we'll guess three.
19: You guess three. Chanel and Monha?
18: Two. Okay, let's go with two.
19: The correct answer is five.
2: Yeah!
19: Jenna and Barrett win.
17: I'm going to pick one, too. Right.
19: But you know what? I think Jenna and Chanel...
2: Well, yeah, you know what?
19: We can't have a...
2: Congratulations, but you both have to win, and the folks at Hamilton heard all about your hard work, and they want to send you to the room where it happens. You are both getting two tickets to see Hamilton. You've always wanted to see it?
11: Going, my friend.
18: I've been promising my best friend to see Hamilton for months. For years. About a year.
2: So you've got to take her.
11: You get to go. Her mom's like, wait a minute. No.
2: You all are so impressive and so awesome. And we should mention applications for the 2027 National Civics B competition open this fall. Your student could be the next champion. And guess what? They could win $100,000 towards their education. Just go to JennaandChanel.com. To learn more.
11: That just gave me chills.
2: Awesome.
11: Congratulations.
2: Have fun in Hamilton.
18: Thank you.
11: All right, we're answering viewer questions next.
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11: Okay, it is time to dig into our Instagram questions box in our series.
2: Okay, one of our viewers asked, what is on your summer playlist?
11: Well, my new best friends are. Larson is on my playlist. I love that song.
2: Lush Life. Midnight Sun.
11: I live a day as if it was the last. Doing it all night, all summer.
2: You do dances with me?
11: Do
15: way I wanna.
2: When does the dance start?
11: It's far.
2: I don't know. Poppy wants to come and do it with okay. you. Also, we like the new Mumford & Sons album.
15: Is that what we like?
11: We sure do.
2: And Ella Langley,
15: ask
2: too.
15: Ask me one song.
2: It's called Here.
15: Oh.
2: Oh,
15: yes.
2: You like that?
15: I like it.
2: All right. You can head to Instagram stories if you want.
15: Yeah.
2: You don't have to. But if you want to.
15: I just said, yeah.
2: Then I said, you don't have to.
15: What?
2: Ask away. We'll be back.
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14: 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Two taps later, Claire says nope to the charge and Wells Fargo is on the case. 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
23: When you walk in here and you see 40 people at 4 a.m. at about a 10, you can't help but feed off that. And you're like, whoa. It's a Studio 1A.
21: People who literally are up all night to bring this show to you. 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They're people that are in the family. 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
23: They're allowing us into their homes every morning.
21: When we go out there and we get to meet people and they say, I love you, you feel like family, I always say, we feel like your family, too. 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
23: 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We get excited. We feed off that energy.
21: They're the reason we get up in the morning. It's the excitement of being part of something that's bigger than you. It's 8 o'clock on Today. Coming up, new wave. Overnight, Iran carrying out strikes on American targets across the Middle East just hours after the U.S. military response to Iran's downing of an army helicopter. What it means to the possibility of a peace deal. Then, soak up the sun. The details on a brand new kind of sunscreen, first in more than two decades. Everything you need to know just in time for summer. And keep it clean. In Today's Best Ways, we're sharing all the top tips and tricks to get rid of those pesky stains from a favorite shirt to our carpet, even furniture.
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1: Oh, the t-shirt game is strong out there this morning. Welcome back to Today. It's Wednesday morning. Nice day out on our plaza.
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3: This morning, we're looking at how to erase tough stains on everything from your clothes to your couch and carpets.
1: Jenna should really be here. 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
5: 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And remember, be gentle.
4: A lot of people think that you got to really scrub it and rub it to get the stain out. What do you say?
10: You don't want to push too hard because rubbing it really hard can make the stain worse. It can embed it into the fabric.
4: Just a little bit went a very long way with these stains. I mean, they're almost gone even before the wash. Look at this wine stain.
10: I know. It's crazy, right?
4: Yeah, that's amazing.
5: Once treated, run the item in the washing machine, but not in the dryer. Zach says heat will lock in the stain. And speaking of temperature,
10: when the stain is brand new, cold water is the best thing to put onto it. When you're washing, typically warm water washes better than cold water. However, you do want to check the fabric's care instructions and go by whatever is recommended.
4: But avoid hot water and no dryer.
10: Exactly.
5: For stains on carpet, Zach says first, blot them with a towel. Then treat with a dedicated carpet cleaner, like this one from Carbona. Good Housekeeping found that's more effective than any do-it-yourself home recipe.
10: You're going to just apply it on and brush through it.
4: Wow, it's really lifting the wine.
10: Yep.
4: Would this work for pet stains too?
10: This could, but I would recommend going for a pet-specific carpet remover. If you have pets, you want something that's going to neutralize that odor.
5: Zach says some of the hardest food stains to clean are oil-based.
10: So that's salad dressing, butter, anything with food oil in it. My trick is dish detergent.
5: That's right, simple dish soap. She says its grease-fighting formula for dishes also works on fabric stains.
10: You want to activate it, get it a little bit wet.
4: Okay.
10: And then you're going to spray on the dish detergent.
4: Okay.
10: And I'm going to use a toothbrush here and really just work it into the stain.
4: Wow, it lifted so much of the stain just with this pre-treatment.
10: Yes.
5: She says the toughest spots to get out are pigment stains from makeup and ink. The cure, something many of us already have in our homes. Rubbing alcohol.
10: I like to use it with a cotton swab, and you can see the color that will transfer onto the cotton swab. And that's how you know it's working, when you start to see it transferring onto the tip right here. Once the stain is removed, you'll have all this rubbing alcohol in your fabric, so you do want to wash it to get all of that out.
5: She says these techniques also work on many furniture fabric stains. And if you have any budding artists at home who use your walls as a canvas, Zach says a quick fix is the Mr. Clean Magic Eraser.
10: You have to wet it first, and then you want to wring out all the excess moisture. And then what you're going to do is slightly scrape away. It comes off like magic.
4: Wow, it took that crayon off pretty much on the first try.
5: Cheap and easy tricks to make those pesky stains simply disappear.
4: And by the way, when it comes to wall paint, Good Housekeeping says high gloss is the most stain resistant. Mm. But before you use any product on your paint, it's a good idea to test it out on a hidden area to make sure it's not going to damage your walls or the paint, which always with spot cleaning
2: lot,
4: and everything.
2: I
1: did too. Did you get their numbers? I'd love them to just come over. I have like several areas.
4: I know. Lexi can come straight to your house, do a house call.
1: I need Lexi. Okay. What about sweat stains? Because those are really hard to get out.
4: See, my key takeaway is different products actually work for different things. And so for that, Good Housekeeping recommends enzyme-based laundry detergent. So they say Tide, Arm & Hammer, seventh generation. They make good ones that are specifically formulated to treat biological stains like sweat. So they'll be labeled stain release or stain fighting. And by the way, the first time that you see a sweat stain, you want to rub some of that product onto it as a pre-treatment, then put that item into the wash. Mm-hmm. They say you can use bleach because some people swear, bleach is good. But over time, bleach can make whites turn yellow and they can be really harsh on your fabrics.
2: Yeah.
4: So they actually recommend those enzyme-based treatments for sweat stains.
1: Okay.
2: Wow.
4: I know, I learned a lot too.
2: Also, $6 billion being spent every year on stain fighting.
1: I believe it.
4: And you want to use the right things on the right products to get the best results.
2: Thank you, Vicky.
1: Mr. Roker.
8: You know, here's one I learned from our wardrobe department. For guys, especially if you've been shaving, cut yourself, a little blood on your collar.
2: Yeah.
8: Your own saliva. Because the enzymes in that will help break it down and all but get
1: What about anyone else's saliva? It just has to be yours?
8: I don't think it's about, you know, swapping.
1: Like any saliva would do, though.
8: You know, I didn't expect it to take this kind of...
1: Okay, well, I
2: didn't expect
1: I thought it was a really good question.
8: I guess I opened the door.
2: You okay, did.
1: Thank you.
2: Thank you.
8: All right.
1: You did open it.
8: Like, right now, I don't give a spit. Anyway, we'll show you right now. We've got heavy showers and thunderstorms. Look for flash flood warnings, and we've also got severe thunderstorm warnings right now in Wisconsin as this system makes its way to the east. For today, we're talking 36 million people from Wausau down to Kansas City, damaging winds, hail, but the wind is going to be the biggest problem. Tomorrow, into the mid-Atlantic states, we're looking at a risk of severe weather from Chicago to Quincy to St. Louis. Look for severe weather as well, maybe strong thunderstorms. And Friday, more severe weather, 61 million people from Buffalo down to Norfolk. We are again looking at wind gust, hail, tornado risk low, so that's good news. That's what's going on around.
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1: We are back, 8:37, with your health. And this morning we're focusing on sun safety because just yesterday, the FDA approved the first new sunscreen ingredient in more than 25 years. Dermatologist and Today contributor Dr. Michelle Henry is here with everything we need to know. Dr. Henry, good morning.
19: Good morning.
1: This must be very exciting in dermatologist land.
19: It is a momentous occasion. We are very excited.
1: Okay, so tell us about this new ingredient and when we might see it.
19: Yes, so Bemetrizidol, or BEMT for short. So this ends a 27-year drought on UV filters. And what's really exciting about this is it really fills a hole that we've had in our market. So in the U.S., we only have 16. In Europe, they have 30 plus. And this allows us to have sunscreens that are much more broad spectrum. A especially in UVA where we were lacking. It is also a very large molecule, so it doesn't absorb as much, making it really great for sensitive skin and safe for even younger kids. And it's photostable. So a lot of our UVA filters broke down really quickly. So avobenzone, for instance, 50% reduction in efficacy in 1 hour. And so this is huge. It's making us safer. It's also light and more elegant, so more people use it.
1: Remember, there were a spate of stories, I don't know when it was, maybe a year ago, when it would say, like, why does the U.S. not have as good a sunscreen as they have in Canada and Europe? Is this that? Is that?
19: Yeah,
1: is this just like, it's not a new ingredient? This is the FDA approving an ingredient that's been around other places?
19: Exactly. We have a more rigid regulatory structure. Uh-huh. Whereas this is considered a cosmetic in Europe, it's a drug here. And so it's just more stringent, the rules to get filters here into the States.
1: Okay, so when might we actually see it? And how will you know? How will you know this is the new ingredient?
19: Yeah, so right now, the company, it's a Dutch Swiss company that pushed to get it approved. They have exclusivity for 18 months.
1: Okay.
19: So they're going to create their own, and they're also going to license the ingredient for the first 18 months. And after that, I think we'll see an even bigger explosion.
1: Okay, so imagine it probably more expensive in the first few months.
19: Possibly so.
1: So yeah. You still have to reapply it. It lasts longer, but you still, it's not like this is something you put on and then you're good for the gut.
19: Absolutely not. You're still applying it, reapplying every 2 hours, and the same volume as well, about a nickel size for the face and about a golf ball size for the full body.
1: Okay. So, I mean, just as a reminder, since we have you here, summer is beginning. It's a lot of kids are already out of school. What is the best way to really take care of yourself this summer as far as your skin is concerned?
19: Yeah. So dermatologists get a bad reputation because we're saying hide indoors. We don't want you to do that. We just want you to be safe in the sun. In order to do that, you need a plan. So you need to make sure that you have your sunscreen, that you apply, but that you also reapply. And you're also thinking about other methods. So think about sun protective clothing. Don't forget your sunglasses, because we also get ocular melanoma. That's really important as well. Making sure that you're checking the UV index. And look at those areas that we often forget, the lips, behind the ears. I had a patient that was a swimmer, awful burns behind the ears.
1: Oh.
19: So thinking about those areas that we often overlook is really important to keeping you safe, but letting you enjoy the sun.
1: All right. Dr. Henry, thank you so much. Exciting news. Appreciate it. Craig, over to you.
2: All right, I see just ahead, we are going to turn from the sun to scares. That's right. The new lead of Netflix's new musty horror series, it's called Something Very Bad Is Going to Happen. Camilla Morone, she's back. But first, this is Today on NBC.
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2: Welcome back. Camilla Morone, she received rave reviews for her role in Daisy Jones and the Six. Well, now she's taking the lead in a series for the very first time. She plays a bride-to-be in Something Very Bad Is Going to Happen. It's on Netflix. In the build-up to the big day, inexplicable things keep happening, and she's pretty sure it's not just pre-wedding jitters. Check it out.
0: I don't know. I do feel sort of like I'm having deja vu, but like not the good kind. Like I feel something so familiar and I don't know how to describe it except just dread. Like when you just like you just know something bad's gonna happen, you just know. And I've been feeling that way more and more and more and more and more since we got here. And then now that we're here, I just like, I don't know. I just like, I really feel it.
2: Camille, welcome back.
21: Thanks for having me. I love being here with you guys.
2: I mean, I was just telling him a few episodes in. Yeah. I don't give away too much.
21: Okay.
2: But I mean, I see why it's already being like a part of the Emmy conversation. Like, it's really good.
21: Thank you. It's really great. And the show kind of, it's my first time being the lead of a TV series.
2: Yeah.
21: And as you can tell, if you're on episode 3, it's a heavy role.
2: Yes.
21: It gets significantly heavier over the course of the show.
2: It's interesting because this is part of the horror genre. I mean, you've got Backrooms, you've got Obsession.
21: Weapons.
2: You've got Weapons. Like, it does feel like horror as a genre is having quite the moment.
21: I agree, and I love to see it, and I love, you know, people like Amy getting an Oscar win for Weapons.
2: Yeah.
21: And this is a genre that is now being spoken about in the awards conversation, and it's crushing it at the box office, and, you know, our show did really great on Netflix, and so I can't believe I'm a part of this genre when this is happening.
2: Why do you think that is? I mean, what do you think it says about society that horror's having such a moment right now?
21: Life imitates art. Art imitates life. I think that there's just great storytelling in the genre, and I think there's great filmmakers, and I think there's great performances in the genre, and I think we're all kind of opening up our mind to it now.
2: Your character in this series, Rachel, I assume the two of you have nothing in common. You're nothing like Rachel is, are you?
21: I think I'm more superstitious than I realize, but no, I'm like, you know, chatty, bubbly, outgoing extrovert, and Rachel's the complete opposite. She's this, like, goth, paranoid, introvert, awkward in her skin, and I'm much more golden retriever than Rachel is. She's black cat, I'm golden retriever.
2: You give off those vibes. I read that this role for you especially was emotionally draining. It was physically draining as well. I think we've got some behind the scenes photos here that folks haven't seen before of just,
21: am I covered in blood?
2: Of just an example. Well, yeah.
21: Yeah.
2: Like, what's happening?
21: There's a lot of blood there.
2: What's happening there?
21: Well, I'd never done horror, and let me tell you, a lot of night shoots, a lot of blood.
2: Yeah.
21: And that's me getting rigged up for episode 8, the finale, which you'll see. And it was definitely a challenge that I've never experienced before.
2: And you also got to do some camera work, too, I understand.
21: Yeah, I actually got to hold in episode 8. We have this this one-take shot that it's on my face. And they were like, well, you're going to be carrying the camera and operating. So
2: oh.
21: I had this, like, 60-pound rig, and all the men were worried that I wouldn't be able to operate with it. And I was like, watch me.
2: You showed them.
21: I'm walking and bleeding out of, well, whoops, spoiler for
2: that's
21: you.
2: That's okay. That's all right.
21: A lot of blood. I'm walking and bleeding.
2: Yeah.
21: And I got to, you know, go into the atrium and the camera drops with me, and it was my first time operating, and so that was really, really cool.
2: See, Jason, she's qualified to do it. Our Steadicam operator, Jason.
21: He's
2: been doing it for years. Do you trust her, Jay? Let's see.
21: I'm a one take. Come here, I got this.
2: I mean, listen, you've done it.
21: I wore the belt, I wore the rig. Next time on the Today Show, I'm
2: you're gonna operate the camera?
21: I'm operating.
2: Okay. She's coming for your job, buddy. Let's talk about this new project, Age of Innocence.
21: Yes.
2: You just wrapped on that one?
21: I just finished.
2: What can you tell us, if anything?
21: Yes, well, it's the Edith Wharton novel. It's a limited series for Netflix. It takes place in the 1870s in New York in the Gilded Age, and I play Ellen Olenska, which was famously played by Michelle Pfeiffer.
2: You're working a lot these days.
21: I am. I finally feel lucky. I've got some groove going.
2: Yeah, you know, it's interesting because there have been some who have suggested that you look like some other actresses.
21: Yes.
2: And I thought it was just me. Apparently, you get this from time to time in places. I think we've got a screen to show some of the other Camila Marone lookalikes out there. Anne Hathaway.
21: Yes, I've gotten all these people, yep.
2: Dua Lipa there.
21: One of them is actually even me.
2: Well, that's right. That's you on the far left. Which would you say you most closely resemble?
21: I don't know. In the show, people think I look like Dua Lipa, I think, because of the dark hair and the tattoos. And then there have been moments of Anne Hathaway where I've seen it when I have bangs. And Sandra Bullock, I mean, I see it and I hear it in the voice.
2: In the voice.
21: Yeah, I get the voice a lot.
2: I could see that in the voice, too.
21: I mean, I'm lucky that I'm getting these people, so I'll take.
2: There are, last time you were here, there was talk of you going to a World Cup match.
21: Yes, and I'm going.
2: You're going to go see your boy Messi.
21: I'm going to Dallas. I mean, I wouldn't call him my boy, but I'm going to see Argentina play in the FIFA World Cup, and I'm trying to track down messy. I just need a photo, even if I'm in the background. I'm just trying to get into the locker room.
2: I feel like you're kind of at a point in your career now where if you...
21: What am I going to do, DM Messi?
2: People watch the Today Show. If one of Messi's folks is watching, Camila would like to meet Lionel Messi. Messi, send us a picture so we can...
21: Oh, next time I come, I mean, I'll have him if I can get a jersey signed. Oh, okay. My God.
2: What have you not done yet, Camila, that you still want to do?
21: Oh, I really want to do a romantic comedy, like the early 2000s, nostalgic, Nancy Myers-esque.
2: I feel like you're manifesting it.
21: I'm manifesting it.
2: Yes.
21: Next time I'm here, I'll be promoting that.
2: And you'll be sharing your picture of Messi as well. All episodes of Something Very Bad Is Going to Happen are streaming right now on Netflix. Up next, speaking of the World Cup, we're going to check in with Jesse Kirsch. He's at a huge World Cup fan fest event down in Miami. He's going to get us ready for what is expected to be the most exciting month of soccer ever. But first, this is Today on NBC.
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2: Welcome back, guys. The countdown is almost over.
1: Oh, man.
2: A little more than 24 hours from now, the FIFA World Cup will be getting underway.
1: It is set to bring global soccer mania to nearly a dozen U.S. cities over the next 6 weeks. If you are new to the game, don't worry. We've got you covered.
27: Mm-hmm. NBC's Jesse Kirsch is at the big fan fest in Miami with your guide to all of the action. Hey, Jesse.
28: Hey, guys. Good morning. This is a larger-than-life replica of the last World Cup's official match ball, and it is not the only one here in Miami. Take a look at this fan fest. Soon expected to have tens of thousands of people every day for the better part of the month cheering on 48 nations with more than 1,000 of the world's best soccer players competing. That can be a lot to wrap your head around, but don't worry. We've narrowed the list down a little bit to help you stay in the know.
29: From perennial powerhouses in Europe and South America to underdogs from around the globe, this morning many of soccer's very best are converging on the United States for the FIFA World Cup. So who should you know to be in the know?
30: One more Messi moment!
29: Even if you've never watched soccer, you still might know the names Lionel Messi and Cristiano Ronaldo.
30: Deflected cross, Ronaldo!
29: Perhaps because together they have over 1 billion social media followers.
31: This is a rivalry that has defined an entire generation of soccer.
29: For years, one of soccer's top individual honors went to Messi or Ronaldo as the prolific goal scorers repeatedly battled in club competition. Then in 2022, Messi's Argentina won the World Cup. But Ronaldo's still chasing that dream with Portugal. And depending on how the World Cup unfolds, the iconic stars might meet in the tournament's knockout rounds. With both players around 40 years old, any clash could be their last.
28: If we get to see Messi and Ronaldo face-to-face once again, what is that like to watch?
32: That would be awesome. The world would stop to watch that moment. It would be historic.
29: The U.S. men's national team also has a chance to make history at home.
33: Into the path of Christian Pulisic! Finally, they find their goal!
29: Look for 27-year-old Christian Pulisic to electrify crowds like he did at the last World Cup.
34: And there he is, and Pulisic's in there!
29: The Hershey, Pennsylvania native, who also plays for Italian club AC Milan, sat down with today during the Winter Olympics.
4: It's a dream. I mean, obviously, I've played in one World Cup, but being in your home country, it's going to be a little bit different. It's going to be that extra special.
29: He'll be joined by a group of American stars, including Captain Tim Ream.
5: Guys are in a great position, you know, mentally, physically, emotionally, and ready to get going.
29: And Falaron Balogun, who was born in New York before growing up in England.
6: The opportunity to represent my nation, you know, in front of a home crowd is going to be something special for me, for my family, for my friends.
29: In between U.S. matches, there's still so much to see. Vaunted teams from the likes of Brazil, Colombia, England, and Morocco. But some stars are shining away from the soccer pitch.
8: No way! No way!
29: Say hello to New Zealand's Tim Payne. After an Argentinian influencer started hyping up the relatively unknown defender, Payne's Instagram following skyrocketed from fewer than 5,000 to over 5 million.
9: From nothing planned to millions of new followers. That is more than the population of New Zealand. And I just really want to make you guys, and most importantly, my family proud.
29: Meanwhile, the spotlight shines even brighter on the pitch for players like France's Kylian Mbappe.
8: Mbappe!
29: The 2018 World Cup winner and 2022 runner-up.
10: And what a goal that was! Lamine Yamal!
29: Then there are those making their World Cup debut, like Spain's rising superstar, Lamine Yamal. At just 18 years old, he's already seen as a generational talent.
11: He's must-see TV.
12: Yeah, of course, of course.
14: He's electric, he's very fast, he knows how to play, how to score.
15: And the best thing about a tournament this big, there are players we're not talking about now that are suddenly going to be making a name for themselves in the weeks ahead. It all kicks off tomorrow, guys. I'll pass it back to you.
16: Oh, I like what you did there.
1: We didn't plan it. It could have.
16: I know.
1: We were, that would actually make it kind of cool. There's still time.
16: Missed an opportunity.
1: There's still time. Rehearsal.
17: Thank you, Jesse.
1: Okay, guys, stay with us. Tomorrow, we are going to be live at the opening match.
17: Oh, that's awesome.
1: And on Friday, complete coverage from SoFi Stadium as the U.S. team begins its quest for glory.
16: And by the way, you can catch all 104 matches live on Peacock and Telemundo, the Spanish language home of the FIFA World Cup. If Carson were here right now, you know what he'd say? USA, USA,
1: yeah.
16: USA.
1: I thought you were going to go, goal.
16: That too. Yeah. We're back after your local news and weather.
1: Good morning. Welcome to Today. We'll start with our breaking news.
16: Let's start with the weather this morning.
18: Temperatures start to warm up. That's your latest weather. Pop start.
19: Yeah. Oh, welcome. This is Pop Start.
26: I started dancing. Yeah. I loved it.
35: 3, 2, 1.
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1: My best life is here at the Today Show.
16: Yeah. Summer energy on the plaza. Next level.
35: Thanks, ladies.
16: We're just getting started, folks.
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0: This morning on the third hour of Today, Space Race. NASA's newest crew taking the baton with a critical mission on the horizon.
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0: We're going to meet the trailblazing astronauts of Artemis 3 to hear what they told Tom Costello about their out-of-this-world journey. Then later, two big stars right here in Studio 1A, Kenan Thompson and Kel Mitchell, live.
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0: The comedy duo stopping by to reveal their fun new project. 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And on Today Food, our pal, the New York Times' Melissa Clark, showing us two ways to use the hottest vegetable on social media right now. Cabbage. That's right. Cabbage. Today, Wednesday, June 10th, 2026. Live from Studio 1A in Rockefeller Plaza, this is the third hour of Today. Good morning, everybody. Welcome to the third hour of Today. I'm Al, along with Dylan and Craig. Thanks so much for starting your morning.
3: This is weird. We haven't all been together in a little while.
0: Well, today's the perfect day because what day is it?
4: Mike. What day is it, Mike?
5: Oh, yeah. So we love our hump day camo, clearly. We wanted to say a special thank you to one of our viewers, Sue. Sue sent us a gift. I'm going to pull it out of my pocket here. There's a picture
0: of it. Last time that happened.
3: I did.
5: That's right. I'll hold it there. So Sue, she sent us a felt camel. She sent us this beautiful felt camel.
3: Did she make it or find it in
5: She bought it. And she bought it. She's like, I didn't know who to give it to. And I was watching the third hour, and I was like, those people would really love my camel.
0: That's
5: she,
0: it.
5: She mailed the camel.
0: You know, I'd walk a mile for a camel.
5: She mailed a nice little note. I said, I'd share it with you.
3: That's so lovely.
5: So Sue, thank you.
0: That's fantastic.
3: Hope she's watching right now. So thank you for watching.
0: Thank you, Sue. We appreciate that.
3: Wow, this is really sweet.
5: Right?
3: Well, it is a busy

0: that will take us eventually to the moon. And then the Chinese are also building out their own capabilities. So this Artemis III crew, all of them military veterans, these guys have been chosen because of their expertise. They're going to be practicing docking procedures for those future lunar landers to land, obviously, on the moon for the first time in 56 years.
1: So with that, the Artemis II crew, comrade, hands you the baton. You got the controls.
0: With both a literal and a symbolic passing of the baton, NASA's next Artemis mission is now officially underway. The four-man crew aiming to launch into orbit next year includes two former space station commanders, NASA's Randy Bresnik and pilot Luca Parmitano of the European Space Agency, along with mission specialist Dr. Frank Rubio, who with 371 days holds NASA's record for the longest single spaceflight, and mission specialist Andre Douglas, a retired Coast Guard officer who trained for the last Artemis mission. Andre, you've never been to space. You came close with Artemis II. What is it like to have spent so much time training for Artemis II? You didn't go because you're the backup, but now you're going.
2: During that time, it was hard to figure out, like, how do you balance getting ready to go, not go, all that stuff. But, I mean, to go now is just fantastic.
0: While they will ride in the same style Orion capsule, unlike the last Artemis mission, this crew will stay in Earth's orbit, testing rendezvous and docking with potential lunar landers. Are you a little disappointed that you guys aren't going to the moon? You're going to be orbiting the Earth.
3: Not at all. We don't get to a lunar landing without this flight.
0: Both SpaceX and Blue Origin, which are building those landers, have experienced recent setbacks, from challenges with SpaceX's Starship to that massive explosion on the launch pad for Blue Origin. Still, both companies and NASA are confident in their timeline. NASA Chief Jared Isaacman. You're not pulling back on the throttle. You are still planning on 2027 for Artemis III.
4: 100%.
0: Just like the 1960s, NASA faces competition to put astronauts back on the moon. But this time, it's with China, which hopes to also land astronauts by 2030. Are you confident America can get there first?
4: Of course I am, because we've done it before. Doing the near impossible, achieving the near impossible is our specialty. We will do it again, I have no doubt.
0: Along with those docking tests, the crew will also test another critical element. New suits designed by Axiom Space and Prada. All of it, NASA hopes, will inspire future generations to go farther and deeper.
5: The adventure is what we all love, and space, pushing the boundaries, and especially a mission like this where we're testing new systems, is a huge adventure.
0: Okay, a couple of quick nuggets. First of all, you met Andre there. You know, you can tell a lot about a guy when the very first thing he says when he steps up on the stage after they've said, guess what, you're going to be part of the Artemis III crew, he thanks his mom. Love that. The whole crowd, was up applauding that. Secondarily, Luca, who is the Italian astronaut, he nearly drowned in space once because you may recall his helmet suddenly started filling with water. They had to pull him back into the station. He was on a spacewalk at the time. And so he's had a very close call. He was a former space station commander as well. Lastly, guys, a lot of talk online. Why is it that this is an all-male crew? Where are the women? NASA makes the point, listen, we have about 3 female astronauts to every 4 male astronauts, but every mission is chosen and every astronaut is chosen for their specific capabilities and technical expertise. And these 4 guys, they felt, are the ones who are right for this mission. We've had, of course, female commanders and female astronauts, and NASA suggests they are still very much going to be in line for the next missions as well. Back to you guys.
6: It's still really cool. Tom, thanks so much.
7: Thanks, Tom.
8: Yeah. All right, well, now to a towering achievement back here on Earth. Today, Pope Leo will visit the world's tallest church, Barcelona's Sagrada Familia. It is finally complete after more than, get this, 140 years of construction.
7: Oh, you were there at the beginning of that, right?
6: You waited for that, didn't you?
7: Like, I hope I have a moment.
6: There you go. Well done.
8: You set your shot.
6: Wow.
7: Why not?
6: Well done.
7: That's right. Anyway.
6: And all of our older viewers really appreciate that.
7: Anyway, the Pope will hold Mass there and offer a papal blessing. Our Molly Hunter is in Barcelona. Molly, just how significant is this?
9: That was really funny. Our crew really enjoyed that, guys. I was not around, but I have now read the history books, looked at the blueprints, and this is a big deal. So you guys, 2026 was always pegged as kind of

0: this symbolic completion. There has to be an asterisk next to completion, though, because as you can see behind me, there's still cranes, there's still some scaffolding, and apparently there's still quite a lot of interior work to be done. What they are celebrating today, and it actually coincides with the 100 years, or the 100th anniversary, I should say, of Antoni Gaudi, who, of course, was the legendary architect behind this, with the anniversary of his death, they are celebrating the completion of the final spire, the tallest tower that made this the tallest church in Europe. And it is topped with this unbelievable multidimensional cross that kind of is 3D and reflects light from anywhere you are in the city. It's really cool. We've been kind of in all different directions. You can see it just towering over the city. It was an incredibly complex operation. 24 architects, 100 builders, and it's the size of a 5-story building. So the Pope will hold a mass, but will also really be celebrating and blessing this tower, you guys.
1: That is just gorgeous. Molly, so Pope Leo is set to visit as part, this is part of a larger trip to Spain. What are we expecting with that?
0: Yeah, that's exactly right. And I think for the global audience, Al, this is the absolute highlight. So he's been in Spain for about a week in Madrid over the weekend. He held a big mass in Madrid, a much more Catholic city than here in Barcelona. About 1 million worshipers showed up. He will be here. He will hold mass inside. And actually, it was about 10 years ago that Pope Benedict consecrated the Basilica. So it is a big, kind of beautiful official mass. We are expecting massive crowds, a lot of Americans. We know that Americans love to come to the Sagrada Familia. And then he will come outside, and that is where the blessing of the tower will happen. That will be open to the public. And we actually met with earlier today with some of the artisans, the craftspeople who had a part in this and who had a hand in this. And they will all be present, too, for this really special moment, you guys.
2: All right. That's Molly Hunter.
1: You know, you got to love the air traffic controller who's thinking, I don't know who's back there in the passenger seat, but it must be important because the Pope's flying the plane. That's pretty good. Thank you, Molly.
2: Thank you, Molly.
1: All right. Coming up, our Consumer Confidential for job seekers. 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Then later, we are catching up with two of our faves, Kenan Thompson and Kel Mitchell, here to make a fun, exclusive announcement. Right. Third up.
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2: We are back now with our Consumer Confidential for anybody who's on the job hunt.
3: The process to find and land a new role has changed dramatically over the past few years.
2: So this morning we're going to talk about the latest trends and how to also stand out. LinkedIn's editor-in-chief, one of our favorite guests, Dan Roth, is here to walk us through all of this. Everyone's using AI.
4: Yeah.
2: It feels like it's become ubiquitous like that.
4: Yeah.
2: Claude, AI, ChatGPT, Gemini, all these things. How?
4: Whether I'm a culture fit, and I found a couple yellow flags that he had to deal with before going into the interview.
2: That's
4: so
2: smart.
4: It can help you. It can also, though, flatten you. Like, one thing to be careful of is every recruiter I talk to now says every resume looks perfect. Every cover letter is perfect.
2: Mm.
4: So standing out is more difficult than it has been in the past. You got to find ways to make sure that you express what it is that you uniquely do.
2: Well, to that point, though, if everyone's using sort of the same tools, how do you stand out?
4: Yeah. So number one is you have to talk about the areas that you are, where you've shown impact, where you have driven something within your company. You want to be ready with examples. So once you get to the actual interview, so first of all, the interview process has changed. The first interviews you're going to do are probably with a robot at this point, like a chatbot, or you have to answer like questions on a phone. So you submit your video questions and then that gets sent through AI and then it comes back. And you can see whether you actually get to a human interviewer. Once you sit down with a human interviewer, you've got to be ready with your examples of the impact you've done, the revenue you've driven, like exactly how you have changed your company or what you've done in your particular projects.
5: So when we talk about that pre-interview, Dan, I would guess that even if you're doing it with AI, you still need to make an impression. And so you probably should do the same things you would do if you were doing a live interview.
4: I mean, it's a great call. That is 100% right. You have to prepare. It can be awkward, off-putting to go and talk to a chatbot. You should prepare for this. You should do the same kind of prep that you would do for a human interview with an AI interview. So you have to practice doing like really great, speaking quickly and succinctly in video. You have to be ready with the examples you want to do. You should practice using AI tools to be able to talk to AI. So you have to treat it as seriously as you would treat sitting down with a human.
3: Now, what if you're not applying for like a huge tech role?
4: Yeah.
3: Do you still need to be prepared to talk about AI and how you've used it?
4: I mean, 100%. Almost every company asks now at this point, how are you using AI to do your job? So even if you are not applying for a technical job, coming in and saying, I use AI to be able to be more effective in my job. They just want to see that you are curious and adaptable and willing to learn. Like, those are the areas that they want to make sure is when they put you into this job in a market that is changing quickly, where companies are changing quickly, dealing with inflation, dealing with tech changes, that they have an employee who can actually guide that change versus being scared by it. So you want to say, I use AI to become more effective in my job, and here's exactly how I've done it. Real examples matter.
2: Dan, you're always really good at keeping us up on the latest trends in terms of hiring. What are employers looking for specifically right now?
4: Yeah, I mean, the biggest change that we've seen is that they are hiring based on skills. So recent data we found shows that 50% of recruiters are using skills when they're starting their search. That's a big change from a world where you would look at diplomas or what someone's job title is. So now it's like, can you do the things that we need you to do?
2: Mm.
4: That is great. That means there is less emphasis on like perfect career arcs. Mm-hmm. And there's much more emphasis on being able to actually accomplish things within your job. Now, that changes how you do the interview. When you go into an interview, they want to know things like, how have you applied judgment? How are you adaptable? Like, one of my favorite examples is Amazon asked this question. When you get in there, they say, what's a time that you failed and what have you learned from that? Mm. And it's that second part that matters to them is, what have you learned from it? You have to show, you have to be able to say, look, when I failed and here's how I dealt with it and this is what I did next, because they're looking to see how you will adapt in a very fast moving, fast changing environment. So that's the secret.
3: Wow.
2: Yours, always. I mean, when I get fired, you're my first call.
4: Then. Call me.
2: First call. Yeah. Thank you.
3: All right. Coming up, they've been entertaining us for 30 years, and we have the pictures to prove it. Kenan Thompson and

0: Kel Mitchell are here with Orange Pop in hand to share an exclusive announcement. Then later, another talented duo, Matt Cornett and Sadie Soverall, are going to tell us about their highly anticipated new book to screen series. It's called Every Year After.
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4: Have you noticed anything strange about him lately? Who loves orange soda? Kel loves orange soda. Is it true? Is it true? Oh, yes, oh, yes, oh, yes, it's true. Ooh.
5: It never gets old.
0: I just want to go back and watch it all. Fans of the Nickelodeon series Kenan and Kel still remember that orange soda obsession. That show, starring Kenan Thompson and Kel Mitchell, is celebrating its 30th anniversary this year.
5: That's crazy. These good friends also made a statement on the big screen in 1997 with Good Burger. Then they returned as co-workers. They returned to save the restaurant in the long-awaited sequel back in 2023.
6: Well, today we are catching up with the dynamic duo because they have an exclusive announcement to share. Kenan, Kel, good morning.
5: Welcome
7: good
5: back.
7: Morning.
6: All right,
7: good
6: what's the news? What's the deal?
7: Now we can say it,
8: yeah,
7: right?
8: Yeah, we can say it. We have a classic three-game app that is out today.
5: Okay.
8: Super awesome. It's an awesome app, awesome game for everyone to play, and we're super excited about it.
5: Tell
8: it's
5: me,
8: called Orange Pop.
5: Boom. Okay. Information out.
8: Yeah.
5: Orange Pop.
7: Information out.
8: Download it now.
6: Okay.
8: Yeah.
6: So, what's the object of the game, and why'd you decide to get into the video game game?
7: I mean, we just opening up further the Kenan and Kel universe, you know what I mean?
6: With universe.
7: Things, you know, movies, you know, comic books, the game. See, look, that orange guy, got a full name.
8: It's a classic three-game app. It's a
7: match three.
6: Okay, there it is right there on the screen.
7: Yeah.
8: Pretty cool.
5: Is there a strategy to winning?
7: I mean, it'll explain itself as you play it, but it's just all about, you know, just little puzzles.
5: Are you both good at it?
7: I'm really good at it.
8: It's fun. I'm having a lot of fun.
7: It's really entertaining. You get up in the levels quick, and then it starts to get difficult.
6: And it's free. You download it, you play.
7: It's free. You got this, Al.
6: It's a pretty simple concept. Even I can grasp that.
7: But no, we're just excited because, you know, we're doing so many things now. You know, we're, you know, back being together as adult performers. So it's really exciting, you know, possible reboots all over the board. But this is a nice, you know, step forward in that direction of us doing just all kinds of stuff, merch lines and this, that, and the other.
0: So. And that's the thing. You guys have done so many things together. Your friendship has continued for so many years.
7: Yeah.
0: I mean, how does it work? Like, are you guys like sitting there as friends like, ooh, what can we do next? Or do things kind of come to you because of your friendship?
8: Ooh, I feel like a little bit of both.
7: I was about to say the
8: same. We have some fun ideas.
7: Like, people bring us stuff, you know what I mean? So, like, now that we are, you know, in our adult years, you know, especially in our adult careers kind of thing, like, we're, you know, much more, like, able to kind of have our hands in the actual, like, professional part of it, you know what I mean?
8: Yeah.
7: So, like, all the business, you know, that comes with, like, doing a game or having a comic book or doing a movie and, like, having production companies, it's the grown-up version, and it feels really good. It's exciting.
6: You know, and then there's also the social part of you guys. There seems to be a little competition about, you know, especially around Michael Jackson with these videos.
7: Everybody loves Michael.
6: So who does their Michael better, their video thing better?
7: Well, technically, I was doing Jermaine.
8: He was doing Jermaine.
5: Right.
6: Okay.
5: Right.
8: So I guess that'd be me.
5: That's it.
7: You got a mic.
5: Big difference.
7: Yeah, yeah.
5: So when you mentioned the comic book series.
7: Yeah, there,
8: there it is.
5: There it is. There it is. That was a scary movie set.
7: Yeah. Shout out to the Wayans brothers, man. Yeah. The whole Wayans family. They really had a huge weekend. So.
5: Yeah, you're right.
7: Yeah,
5: and that universe that they've built is another one. That's
7: God bless them. Yeah. And speaking of taking control of their franchise again and like being on business side, yes. That's exactly that's a nice representation of that. Yeah. Branded.
5: Comic book series, you just mentioned it. Tell folks a little bit more about that.
8: Yeah, we're doing a comic book series. It's going to be like Kenny the Kill meets zombies. We got the movie, Kenny the Kill meets Frankenstein.
7: Yeah.
8: We're just doing this whole big universe, you know, and we're starting with the video game. And then we're going to keep bringing more stuff out. Yeah.
7: It's fun. Like, we grew up watching, like, you know, the Harlem Globetrotters popping in on Scooby-Doo.
5: Yes.
7: So it's like, you know, that kind of energy.
8: Yeah, man. Oh,
6: that's exciting.
7: Thank you.
6: Yeah. And you got another Good Burger movie?
7: We would love it. I mean, we take any and all work, or we, you know, take the permission to make the work happen. Either way it goes, we're willing and able, basically.
8: And the cool thing about the game is that if you download it right now, we're actually going to give a donation to our favorite charities.
7: Yes.
8: Yeah, so it's going to be really awesome. $1 will be given for every download, so we're going to go up to 100,000.
5: Okay.
8: Make that happen for everybody. Yeah. I'm going to do it for the National College Resource Foundation.
7: Yeah, I'm doing it for my foundation, but, you know, we service a lot of other foundations. So, it's really exciting. What an exciting morning.
5: Yes. Exciting morning.
6: Cal Mitchell. Good to see you guys.
7: Thank you so much.
5: Congrats on all the things.
7: Absolutely. Thank you.
5: Coming up, we are going to meet the stars of the latest highly anticipated book-to-screen adaptation. Matt Cornett and Sadie Sovral. They're making their Today Show debut to tell us all about Every Year After. And then later we're going to show you how to get started if you're interested in letting your lawn go wild. You've been doing this for years, right?
6: Well, in the last couple of years.
5: Yeah. All right, we'll talk about it when the third hour today comes right back.
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0: Sadie and Matt's characters find themselves at the center of a friendship-turned-love story until heartbreak tears them apart. When they reunite a decade later, it begs the question, what if your first love was destined to be your soulmate?
15: First, we're going to run an easy 3K.
16: 3K? Easy. Speak for yourself. Remember, I'm both the couch and the lazy girl in this scenario.
15: Look, I'll pace us, okay? By the end of the summer, we're going to be running all the way to town and back.
16: How delightfully hideous. Where's the part where I get to eat waffles and go back to bed?
15: Converse, seriously? Those are not running shoes. I sent you like 3 articles on the importance of running shoes.
16: I skimmed the headlines. They're shoes. It'll be fine. Come on.
12: Come on. Sadie and Matt, good morning. Welcome to the Today Show.
17: Thank you for having us.
12: We are kind of all obsessed with shows like this. I mean, especially based off the books. But for folks who haven't read the book, Sadie, set this up for us.
18: Okay, so this is a beautiful, sweeping love story told over 6 years in a week and set in the beautiful Barry's Bay in Canada. And it follows Percy as she receives some unexpected, quite tragic news and has to return to Barry's Bay with her first love, Sam, and they have to reunite and a lot of yearning, a lot of steamy looks ensue, and I won't spoil, but yeah.
5: Okay. Yearning and steamy looks.
17: Mm-hmm. Yeah.
12: Yeah.
0: We love it.
6: We had that this morning.
5: We did.
17: I watched it happen right before we came on.
6: Yeah. Anyway, so I know a lot of times actors get together and haven't worked together before, you know, they've got to do some kind of bonding. Is it true, Matt, you guys bonded by watching horror movies?
17: We did, yeah. We did. So a big thing in the books and in the show is Sam and Percy growing up. Percy gets Sam into watching horror movies, and they kind of have these moments where they watch a horror movie and eat pizza. So Sadie and I spent plenty of time watching horror movies and eating pizza. We went through a few of the Halloween movies, and then we were like, you know what? There it is. There's so many of them.
5: Wow.
17: We didn't quite make it through. So lots of horror movies, lots of Halloween, and lots of pizza.
0: At least you're not watching them in the dark.
17: Yeah. No, luckily, I couldn't quite pull her to watch it in the dark. You know,
5: Sadie, I mean, I'm always fascinated with actors like you. I mean, you're British, but your accent in the show is like not existent. Are there exercises that you do to get into the American accent?
18: Yeah, you know, I mean, I grew up watching American TV, a lot of that, so I feel like it's quite in me already, but I would do my warm-ups every day in my trailer, and Matt heard them every morning.
17: Every single
5: Give us an example.
18: Every morning. Oh, my goodness. Well, I mean, you have to do, like, the diction stuff, like, every morning.
17: And it sounded like she was beatboxing every morning. It was really...
18: Yeah. You're good. But I just wanted to make sure my diction was there, and you heard it all every morning.
17: I did. It was great. It was like ASMR in the morning.
18: I love it. Yeah.
0: Matt, I thought this was interesting. You actually used to be roommates with Gavin Castellano, who was in The Summer I Turned Pretty.
17: Yeah.
0: And then that took off.
17: Yeah.
0: Did he give you advice, like, going into this next hot summer show?
17: Yeah. You know, Gavin and I have been friends for quite a long time. And, we did live together. And we lived together before he got The Summer I Turned Pretty. And then, when I told him I was doing this show, we actually were at lunch one day. And I was like, I'm doing this next Amazon book adaptation summer show. And he was like, get ready. The book fans are incredible and they are intense. And I was like, yes, they are. And I love it so much. They are dedicated and they know their books. And I think they know Sam better than me, which is kind of scary
0: that
17: sometimes.
0: That is scary.
5: Yeah.
17: Yeah.
5: Means you're doing it right.
17: Yeah.
0: Mm. Or so. It's just weird to like whisper that in my ear.
17: You're going to hear it at night when you're sleeping.
5: Thank you.
0: Well, welcome to your Today Show debut.
6: It was terrific.
18: Thank you for having us.
17: Thank you so much.
0: Yeah, congratulations. And all 8 episodes of Every Year After are streaming on Prime Video now.
6: Okay, still to come. A wild idea how to turn your yard into a natural habitat. We show you the right way to get into the rewilding trend. And then later on Today Food. Oh, we love her. We cannot wait to taste what Melissa's doing with the veggie that's having in the moment right now. Cabbage.
5: I do love some cabbage.
6: Third hour of today will be right.
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12: This morning, we are celebrating National Garden Week by getting our hands dirty.
6: So here's the deal. Insect populations and biodiversity are declining due to issues like habitat and climate change. But small changes can make a big difference, including rewilding our yards.
5: So here to show us how to do it and talk about exactly what that means, Joanna Hall, CEO of Wilder Places, and Murray Fisher's back too, a partner in the company. They're also the force behind the Less Lawn, More Life campaign. It's a national movement to restore nature to our own backyards. This is something you've been talking about for a number of years, but for folks who are not familiar with the concept of rewilding, what is it and why is it so important?
2: Sure. Well, first of all, let me just say thank you so much for having us again, because the Less Lawn, More Life campaign has grown considerably. And now there are thousands and thousands of homeowners all across America that are rewilding.
5: Oh, I love that.
2: Yes. And we have major national organizations. So Audubon, Homegrown National Park, Cornell Lab of Ornithology are all providing resources and basically encouraging homeowners now to rewild.
5: Great.
2: I love that.
3: The basic concept of rewilding is that right now we have 40 million acres of the American yard, and we're trying to find more space for insects and biodiversity. This is one of the easiest places to do it. And today we're telling the story about the flight of a chickadee. A mama chickadee, believe it or not, has to feed its young caterpillars. How many caterpillars do you think a mama chickadee needs to feed all of its young over the course of a breeding season? It's a guess.
2: 200.
3: 9,000.
5: Wow.
3: 9,000. 9,000. And so do you think that the traditional American yard, though it's good for lots of stuff, is going to produce 9,000 caterpillars?
5: No.
3: No, she cannot make a nest here. So she's got to fly past the traditional American yard, and maybe she'll move over to this ornamental yard over here. This is a much more common sort of ornamental garden, and Joanna can tell us about that.
2: So you've probably seen many of these plants. We've got hostas, we've got pachysandra, we've got catmint. Beautiful. In fact, we brought them over from Asia and Europe because they're beautiful. The only problem with ornamental plants is they are actually toxic to most wildlife here in America.
3: Especially caterpillars. They're toxic. No caterpillar will eat any of these. And so even though it's beautiful and it looks bountiful, it looks abundant, there's no insects here, and therefore the mama chickadee will not find a single caterpillar in this ornamental garden.
12: But just to put out, like, are people at home thinking, well, I don't want to introduce caterpillars because I don't want them to eat my pretty plants?
3: Well, I think that some places, like maybe if you have a garden where you're growing vegetables, you don't want caterpillars on that. Or maybe you don't want them. That's why the hostas and these kinds are good. They won't be on it. But we're thinking, is there any room in your yard or in your garden where you can introduce native plants and bring those caterpillars back for the mama chickadee?
6: And if you don't want to start from seeds, it's pretty easy to get those local plants into your front yard. I took about a third of my front yard and turned it, just put out seed.
2: Perfect.
6: And it
2: turns out.
6: But if
2: that
6: you don't want to wait to do that.
12: And they can look like the ornamental stuff.
2: They can look like the ornamentals. That's the beauty. So these boxes actually look quite similar, right? Mm-hmm. Color and aesthetic. But these are native plants. So we're actually going to pass a few over to you, and we can drop them in.
3: That's big blue stem right there. Big blue stem is a warm season native plant that hosts 22 species of caterpillars on it.
6: Oh, wow.
3: And this is switchgrass right here that hosts 15 species of caterpillars, so it looks a lot like the Chinese grass.
5: So when you add all those plants, how many species are you supporting?
3: Well, if you add in this, this right here especially, which is the oak tree, all together we're going to have 570 species of caterpillars that this little pallet can support.
5: That's
3: as opposed to only several or zero.
6: And you've got some interesting looking.
3: So the chickadee is happy, and she will absolutely make a nest right there.
6: It's a couple of cool caterpillars here.
3: Well, so the thing is that caterpillars aren't just the main food source for birds. They're also just beautiful creatures in and of themselves. And so
12: seeing this type of caterpillar in my yard growing up. That
3: is a very hungry caterpillar. This is a Cecropia moth caterpillar. This will become the largest flying insect in North America.
5: Wow.
3: And all they need is a cherry tree. This is a very common tree, but people cut them down because they're messy and they want to plant maybe non-native trees.
5: Yeah.
3: Keep or plant your native trees. This here is an oak, and on this oak tree, do you all see anything here?
6: What?
3: Can you all see?
12: I did see it, like right up here.
5: Oh, yeah, there it is.
12: It looks just
3: and
12: like
3: the right, there's one, and there's one. Oh, good eyes. This is the
6: Do you have something on this stick?
3: Yep, that's the Polyphemus moth. And then on this stick, you can see those caterpillars are still trying to get away from the predator.
12: Can you spot them? Is it under the bark?
6: Right there.
3: Look at this. You can, you can actually touch it.
6: It looks just like the bark.
5: Thank you, Joanna.
3: Sure.
5: Thank you. Thank you both. This is just
6: cool.
5: This is fantastic. By the way, they've got a new app, too. It's called Wilder Places. Their new app, it's available right now to download.
12: Very cool. Can folks try to do this?
2: It can. And
3: help
2: find native plants for their ecoregion.
6: Well,
12: I love that.
6: Coming up from the lawn to the garden, cabbage, the latest vegetable having its moment. And one of the people helping us meet that moment, Melissa Clark. She's going to show us two great recipes coming up on Today Food. Third Hour of Today.
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6: This morning on Today Food, we're talking about a vegetable that is having its moment. Cabbage, an excellent source of fiber. Of course, it's affordable. And here to show us her favorite recipes, our good buddy Melissa Clark, cookbook author and cooking columnist for the New York Times. Good to see you, Melissa.
2: Good to see all of you. I hear you're all cabbage lovers.
6: We are.
2: This is fantastic. But have you ever had cabbage made into a Caesar salad?
6: I don't know.
2: So this is a great way to use it because, you know, cabbage holds up really well. It's crunchy and with Caesar dressing, you know, romaine also holds up well, but cabbage adds a sweetness, which romaine doesn't have. So it's really lovely, and it's like a slaw.
12: And you can eat it raw.
2: Oh, you can eat it raw, and it's so good. So first thing we're going to do is we're going to make the Caesar dressing. And Caesar dressing is one of my favorite things to make. You can keep it in the fridge. I love the garlic. I love the mustard.
12: So what was in there, lemon?
2: Yes, we have. We're starting out with some lemon, and then we have garlic. This is a little bit of mustard. Mustard just adds, you know,
6: a little tang,
2: a little heat. Mm-hmm. Worcestershire sauce is essential. That's what gives it that real Caesar flavor. Mm-hmm. Al, can you just throw in a little salt, just a pinch?
6: Just a pinch.
2: And then anchovies. You guys all good on anchovies?
5: Yes.
2: And if anybody out there, if you don't want anchovies, just capers work as a perfect substitute to add
12: gives
2: that brine.
12: That
2: it's going to get salty brininess.
12: Okay.
2: And pepper.
6: Cool.
2: Really and then, and then you just want to blend it. And then the trick here is you want to blend it to get everything really well.
12: Like broken down.
2: Yep. All right.
12: Yeah, these things.
2: All right. Sorry. There we go. Okay. I have a different one at home. Just blend it a little bit.
6: Okay.
2: And then once it's broken down, you want to throw in. So here's the trick. Most Caesar salad recipes use raw eggs.
6: All right.
2: But I'm using mayonnaise.
5: So why is that?
12: It's just, the eggs.
2: Yeah, it's just easier. You don't have to worry about it in case you, you don't want to use raw eggs. And it emulsifies the dressing, makes it creamy.
6: Right.
2: Dylan, you want to just throw in that olive oil?
12: All of this?
2: Yeah, just throw the whole thing in.
6: Okay.
2: There we go. Then we finish that up. Zoom more. Now, so this time we're going to get it.
5: There we go. All right. Dressing's done. Now we're on to our croutons.
2: Okay. Now you can stop. This thing has a mind of its own. I don't know how to work it.
5: It's hopping.
2: Like, stop. Okay. So the croutons. So my secret for croutons. Well, first of all, is I tear the bread instead of cutting it.
12: Okay.
2: Because those irregular chunks get really, really crunchy.
6: Yep.
2: And then you just want a little olive oil.
12: And you're going to bake
2: salt. Yeah, then you bake it until it gets really nice and crisp. And then Parmesan cheese on the croutons. Mm. Can you guys have a crouton? Because it just they're so crunchy. And the Parm makes it taste like a cheese, like a Parmesan cracker, right? So good.
5: I think this is better than a traditional Caesar salad.
2: Absolutely. I think so, too. You know why? Because of the sweetness, right? And the crunch. Mm-hmm. It just holds up so well. You can use coleslaw mix if you don't want to do cabbage by yourself, but you want to just to do the cabbage. It's really simple. It's almost it shreds itself just like that. Mm-hmm. Add your dressing, toss it. You guys have it.
6: This is terrific.
2: And
1: And that is your Caesar salad.
5: Melissa, I want to make sure we get to the second recipe.
1: Yep. Okay, so second one, roasted cabbage. Now, you were saying you don't usually roast cabbage.
5: I don't.
1: You cook it at home, but you don't roast it. But so what I'm going to roast these wedges with more anchovies, because cabbage and anchovies, best friends, they love each other.
5: Why is that?
1: Because cabbage is so sweet, and the anchovies are salty, briny. They just work well together.
6: And they went to school together.
1: They're buddies. They were roommates. They were roommates at the Culinary Academy. So here, wait. Craig, do you mind if I just have you mix that for me? So that's Parmesan cheese. Again, similar flavorings, right, which work really well. Parmesan, anchovies, garlic.
5: Okay.
1: Pepper, thyme, and then olive oil. We're going to make a paste.
5: Paste.
1: Make a paste. And then this paste becomes the flavoring for our wedges. So we take your cabbage, you cut it into wedges that look like that. Yeah, that's perfect. That's perfect. And then we're just going to add, so that's what it looks like when it comes out, but you take some of this cabbage paste, spread it on top of the cabbage. And then you want to do this in a really hot oven. You see how nice and brown it is? 450 for 25 to 30 minutes.
12: Okay.
1: So we're spreading this paste. Really, you should be using your hands, but I'm not going to. Just spread it on all the cabbage wedges.
12: I've never had roasted
6: this
12: cabbage.
6: This is terrific.
1: Yeah. And then you see what happens when it roasts.
6: It's almost melted.
1: The cabbage melts, the cheese melts, you add a lot of olive oil.
5: Could you do this on a grill?
1: No, because the filling would fall out into the thing. But you know what you could do? You can grill cabbage, just don't do this Parmesan filling. And then at the end, you can see there's some walnuts. Mm. The walnuts go in during the last 5 minutes of cooking. They get toasty, they get crunchy, right?
12: I love
1: it. So cabbage is so versatile. You can have it raw, you can have it
12: Ever done corned beef and cabbage.
1: This is going to change your life.
12: This is amazing.
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27: 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They're in our family. When we go out there and we get to meet people and they say, I love you, you feel like family, I always say, that's how we feel.
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1: From the heart of New York City,
2: it's Today with Jenna
1: and Chanel.
0: We got it. Yeah, we're shining today.
1: With today's guest, Grammy-winning musician Finneas, plus actress Jane Seymour.
0: Everything

0: 10.
1: Hi, we got some extra woo-woos today. Did you notice that?
0: I think
1: it's like because it's Wednesday.
0: Yeah.
1: Is that what it is?
0: People.
1: Yeah.
0: Feel, there's Gavin.
1: That's
2: people
1: a good one.
2: Feel like at least we're halfway through the
1: week. Yeah. We've never had one of those. Can you do one of those loud whistles?
2: You know who's so good at that?
1: Who?
2: Hoda.
1: Really?
2: Remember how Hoda would put her hand in the mouth?
1: And could goop? That's a skill.
2: She can really whistle.
1: And you know, people have tried to teach me that. That's, you just,
2: no, I can't. I am a good whistler.
1: Yeah?
2: Oh.
1: That's like on some like Lassie type whistle.
2: Lassie! Lassie!
1: Can, let me hear you whistle.
0: Dang it. Mine's not gonna be good.
1: Yeah, not even.
2: Oh. Whoa! Mac Daddy,
1: wait a minute! Wait a minute!
2: Let's go!
1: Say hi to America.
3: Hey, America!
2: Oh! Whoa!
1: At first, I thought it was coming from me. I was like, whoa!
2: But I wasn't whistling. I turned around and I was like, oh no, that noise didn't come from my body.
1: That was.
2: Dang.
1: You just dropped the mic of all mics.
3: Yeah.
2: One more.
1: Wow.
2: You can tell he's a New Yorker.
1: I mean, the man who never wears jeans.
2: He's a New Yorker. Oh, yeah.
1: He wears shorts.
2: 32 degrees.
1: Oh, it's a snowstorm, and he has on shorts.
2: But of course he can whistle like that.
1: Wow.
2: What did we expect?
1: Okay.
2: Should we talk about Taylor Swift?
1: Yes. She had a surprise for fans last night. So she attended the premiere for Tour Story 5. She's beautiful.
2: She looks beautiful. Amazing. I have to say, she's ready for a wedding.
1: You know, it's so funny.
2: Did you think that too?
1: Uh-huh.
2: She read you know, any just, of us that were like, like, I just remember I was like on the treadmill, running till the last
1: the
2: minute.
1: Best shape of my
2: right?
1: life.
2: She yeah. ready for a
1: she
2: wedding.
1: She
2: ready.
1: Okay. So anyway, as she's, you know, getting ready, she treated the crowd to a performance of her new song, I Knew It, I Knew You. Beautiful. Look at her. When I saw this, I was like, oh, she's ready.
2: She's ready. And I love this song. It's so sweet. Mm. I think it's Jessie, the character in Toy Story.
1: That's
2: and it's
1: cute.
2: Puppy and I've been listening to it nonstop.
1: That's
2: she
1: cute.
2: Also had a beautiful duet with the original writer of all the music, Randy Newman, for a classic, You've Got a Friend in Me.
1: That's just a feel-good song. You know what I mean?
2: Yes.
1: And I said it earlier this morning, if anybody sings that to you, that you know, you have
2: but
1: a
2: don't
1: friend.
2: You think that song reminds you of like the classics, like
1: it does.
2: Somewhere Over the Rainbow, or what's
1: that
2: the song
1: true.
2: That Kermit used to sing?
1: Dun dun dun,
2: Rainbow
1: dun, dun.
2: Connection.
1: Yeah, oh, they sang that at the kids' school the other day.
2: Aww.
1: And here's the thing: Taylor brought a VHS tape of the original Toy Story movie for Tom Hanks and the cast to sign. I think it's interesting that she's been a fan. I think she said since she's like 5 years old, right?
2: Yeah, she said she loved it. She watched all of the movies. Mm. She watched, of course, the original when she was a little, but that she watched every single one, she said, so many times. And actually, I loved it because she was holding the VHS, and I thought it was a clutch.
1: Oh, that's funny.
2: It looked kind of chic.
1: That's cute.
2: But what about your childhood movie?
1: You know, something we watched over and over. You mentioned Grease this
2: yes.
1: morning. I think I'm with you on that one.
2: We watched Grease, and we performed it, and we wanted to be Sandy.
1: Oh, my gosh. And, you know, I was, you know, everybody projects. Right when you're watching, like, who could I be? Which character could I be? Right? And I remember Sandy being, you know, not a prude, but just, you know, conservative.
2: Yes.
1: And
2: but then she changes at the end. Tell me about it.
1: When I'm
2: stud.
1: 7 to 7, when I get on that table.
2: Tell me about it, stud.
1: And then throws it, and then the thing.
2: Yeah.
1: I mean, we've all seen
2: so
1: it.
2: So that's what you were thinking. You're like, okay, I'm going to be really, really, really, really good till I'm. And
1: something, right?
2: Spandex.
1: And we all like the bad boy. Well, I did, you know.
2: Yeah.
1: It's like the whole thing. Grease was, and I told you, my babysitter at the time, she introduced it to me, Miss Pat. I told you she was a chain smoker.
2: Oh, yeah.
1: And so my mom would drop me off. She'd get her cigarettes, and we would go to this room. And it's so funny, no kind of windows.
2: Oh, yeah. God, doesn't that sound horrible now?
1: Now she's like, what are we doing?
2: I know.
1: And she's talking to me, this is the part where.
2: I've always always thought, this is so weird, but I'm just, we just, the whole,
4: we're off to
2: yeah, since we're here.
4: Okay.
2: I've always thought my first cat, Bernadette Hager,
4: okay,
2: with my husband, Henry. Bernadette Hager, I always thought she talked like this. I always thought she would be like, hey, Jenna. Thank you for adopting me in Dundalk, Maryland. I don't know why. She just had that vibe.
4: That's so funny.
2: That was her vibe.
1: You know what would be funny if people, this is probably already a thing, where you take your animal or your pet and you guess what voice they would have?
2: I guarantee you that Bernadette... And we have voices, but you wouldn't want to do that.
1: No, I mean, I don't have a pet, but I think it would be fun for all of you
2: at home, not together.
1: Right, just guess what your pet's voice would be. Anyway, send us
2: some. Should we talk about Andy Cohen?
1: Uh-huh.
2: He revealed a bombshell on Watch What Happens Live last night, the much-talked-about Summer House reunion wrapped up, and if you remember, a portion of it leaked. Remember, it was a big deal. They were mad.
1: Yep.
2: Well, Andy says a Bravo superfan actually helped crack the case of who the leaker was, and guess who the fan was?
1: I'm blown away by this.
2: Jennifer Lawrence.
1: Can you believe it?
2: The Oscar winner is apparently an incredible internet sleuth and gave a tip to Bravo investigators to solve that case.
1: Wow. Who knew? I mean, there's so many layers to this that we could unpack, but we're going to take this path because there are a lot of paths we can take.
2: Yes, yeah. I mean, I'm sort of still shocked in this story, but we're going to try.
1: But we're going to turn here.
2: Also, like, how'd she know in the club? She must be a member of the clubhouse.
1: I'm sure.
2: She must spend a lot of time there or something. Because how would she be like, you know what? It's that guy in audio.
1: And it's like, how would you even know?
2: How would you
1: know? But she also used the internet. So, which leads us to the question.
2: Okay.
1: Are you a good internet sleuth? Like, if I'm like, hey, there's this girl, and I met her, and I, you know, blah, blah, blah, blah. Could you go, give me a second?
2: Yeah.
1: You know, is that you?
2: Murder, She Wrote?
1: Yes.
2: Angela Lansbury. I can solve her. Jessica, what was her name? Last name. I can solve all of those little crimes.
1: Is that you?
2: Not crimes, but like, but
1: yeah,
2: somebody will be
1: mystery.
2: Like,
1: mystery.
2: Hey, who did that person from high school marry? And I'm like, give me about 10 minutes.
1: Oh, that's funny. I have friends who do that. I'm not the one.
2: I know.
1: But like, I can call Jolynn. And I can say, Jolynn, here's the deal. Da da da da da da. And then she can call me back in like 5 minutes. And she's like, let me tell you something. He married so and so. And then guess what happened? Then he ended up
2: got divorced.
1: Exactly.
2: Yeah, exactly.
1: The one that peaked too soon married her. And I'm just kidding.
2: I told you how the one, like many, many years ago when it first became a thing, I came home and I was staying with my parents and my mom was Googling her ex-boyfriend. What do you do, Mom? She's like, do you know that you can Google? And I went, and then like sadly one had passed.
1: Oh no.
2: But sorry, I don't know why I felt like I was done.
1: Yeah. But everyone tell me you've done it. You've done it.
2: Oh yeah.
1: Oh, we all do it.
2: We've definitely Googled.
1: Oh, Googled. I've tried Facebook. Facebook is tricky because there's so many people with the same name.
2: Yeah.
1: So
2: Facebook is hard too because it's like if over a certain age, like we're, it's all oldies like
1: but
2: us.
1: But you guys know I'm not good. Remember you guys surprised me in my very first show? I for 20 years was trying to find this lady who used to be my mentor and I swear I called places. I could not find her.
2: And then turns out, where was she? She was right around the corner.
1: She was on, turns out she was on LinkedIn.
2: Yeah. Oh yeah. We were like, how did you find her? Chanel's been searching for her. And they were like, she's on LinkedIn. But we're not on LinkedIn.
1: We're not on it.
2: So it's okay.
1: Anyway, okay.
2: We've got a great show for you. A Hollywood icon is here. The one and only Jane Seymour.
1: But first, we're going to catch up with singer, songwriter, music producer, and 11-time Grammy winner Phineas right after this.
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1: Now to one of the most talented musicians and songwriters of this generation. Phineas has won 2 Academy Awards, 2 Golden Globes, and 11 Grammys in A Partridge in a Pear Tree along with his sister, Billie Eilish.
2: I mean, seriously, that's a countdown. He also made Grammy history as the youngest person ever to win Producer of the Year. And now he's taken on a new challenge as the composer for season 2 of the Netflix series Beef. Take a listen.

0: Oh, that's so good, Phineas.
1: We're just in awe of everything you've done. But also, I've watched the series. I loved it. And the music really is such an important element. How can you describe what composing something, like, to those of us that are just novice music listeners?
2: Sure. I mean, to explain it to somebody who really has no idea, anything that you're hearing musically in a show that isn't a song that you might recognize or hear before, that's like source music or music supervision. Composing is just all the original music. If you're watching a thriller or something, all that stuff that's playing while the character's like looking through the basement with a flashlight and you're scared, that's all score.
3: You know, it's so interesting because I can only imagine when you're walking around and you hear things, and I even heard that you do that sometimes. You'll take sounds from nature, you know, if it's a horn or, and you say, wait, I can use that somewhere.
2: Yeah.
3: Is that true?
2: Yeah, it's definitely true. I mean, I walk around in a kind of a constant state of like distraction. I'm always distracted by any cool noise I'm hearing.
3: That's so funny.
2: And I record, you know, the ratio is like 10 things get recorded, one or two ends up sounding
3: good.
2: What's
3: something that was kind of cool that we would never expect?
2: I mean, this show largely takes place on a country club.
3: Okay.
2: And so I went to a golf course and I recorded all the sprinkler systems. And I just thought that was a kind of an interesting way to like put me in that place sonically. And it's a little stressful. And it's also just like, oh, damn, they're using a lot of water. They're keeping it real green, but it's a high water bill.
1: Yeah. Did you use that sound?
2: I did. I used that sound. I got very drenched in the process.
3: I literally want to go back now and find it. So what is it? Is it like a...
2: I could have just recorded you. Exactly how it sounded.
1: I want to know how you feel when we sort of read your list of accolades. You're 28. You're really young.
2: Yeah.
1: Do you have this feeling like, oh my God, I've really done a lot, or are you still a lot of awards?
2: Huh. I mean, you know, when you read that off, like, it really just makes me think of how lucky I am to continue to work with my sister and how talented she is. And I just really feel so grateful to be a part of all of that. Mm-hmm. It's so beyond either of our wildest dreams of stuff, so it's hard to internalize, which I think is good.
1: Well, thank God.
3: Speaking of your sister, you and Billy grew up in the beautiful household, a creative household. Can you talk a little bit about, I saw your mom, she taught you guys, you know, writing and songs and all of those things. So were you homeschooled?
2: We were homeschooled,
3: the entire time.
2: Yes, I would say like when we were about 12, 13, I thought, I want to go to high school. There's a bunch of cool performing arts high schools in LA, but it was like right then that I started acting more.
3: Wow.
2: And so then I kind of couldn't. But it was great. Yeah.
1: What did your mom do? Because we both have, or you're both your parents.
3: Yeah. How did they do it?
1: I mean, to raise y'all to really respect each other, to want to work together, to create collaborate. I mean, that's not something that like all siblings can do. Can you pinpoint something that they did right as we're raising three children each?
2: I mean, I think we both felt so supported and encouraged to pursue the things that we loved. And you know, it's funny because as a kid, you obviously are excited, and your excitement can kind of blind you to whatever level of inexperience you have.
1: Yeah, totally.
2: And I sometimes will like look at a home video of myself at 12 singing, and I'll be like, not very good. And our parents were like, this is, look at how much you've learned. This is amazing. And so I think like if they'd been in the corner saying what I might be naive enough to be like, could use a little rusty there,
3: right,
2: could use a little
3: right.
2: practice, maybe I would have been too discouraged. So they really, you know, they were there for us during those times of us getting better.
3: Well, speaking of videos, there's this video where Billy, you know, she toured without you for the first time.
2: That's right.
3: And she actually talked about you and it's pretty loving. Listen to this.
4: That note from Phineas made me cry.
5: It's going to be my first show ever without him. It's been the joy of my life to travel the world with you. No one does it like you do. Love, Pinch.
3: FYI. I was just saying, that's a mother's dream.
1: I mean,
3: right?
1: That's why we asked what they did, because the respect is so mutual, you know? It seems like...
2: She's awesome, man. She's really... there's nobody I think is a better performer. I loved staring at the back of her head all those years on stage watching her. And honestly, one of the sort of selfish benefits of not being on tour there anymore is like I sit in the crowd and I watch the show and I just get to take it in with everybody else. That trailer is funny to me because it really plays like I died. And the first cut, which I sort of was like, guys, we gotta change.
3: Let's reel that in.
2: The first cut, where they're like, "How's it been since he's gone?" And I was like, "Well, I'm not dead.
1: You're like, I'm still coming to many of your shows.
2: The next shot has to be the one where I'm there.
1: You'll still collaborate together.
0: That's funny.
2: All the time. Yeah, we're in the middle of making a record now.
0: Okay,
2: she's shooting a film. I'm here getting to talk to you guys. We're lucky to multitask.
3: We're still
2: in communication every day.
1: Yeah, and that made it sound like it was totally over.
0: That is hilarious.
2: I can't believe he's gone.
0: Speaking of multitasking, congrats on your engagement.
2: Hey, thank you so much.
0: Yeah, can you tell us about the proposal?
2: Okay.
0: I'm so ready.
2: It was we'd been together already for almost 7 years.
0: Okay.
2: So I think she knew. Yeah.
0: Did we put music to your story?
2: No, and then my story had.
0: Oh my gosh,
2: you know what? That isn't the song. This is a little added tune. Look at that.
1: Look
2: it was such a pretty
1: day.
2: Where
1: is that?
0: Oh my
1: gosh. Beautiful.
2: Okay, so it was our 7-year anniversary, which was my kind of Trojan horse, because she knew that it was our anniversary, so we were celebrating. I think she thought we were like going to go do a little staycation at a beach, and I had secretly, I was relying on her to be distracted by like getting ready in the morning and maybe like sending a work email or something, and I drove her to the airport. She was like, why are we at the airport? And we got on a helicopter

0: of that?
1: I'd be lucky to be in anything.
0: You're
1: with
0: really
1: people like Sonny. Thank you, I appreciate
0: you
1: it.
0: You were really good.
1: I am playing myself.
0: Well, you
1: it.
0: Are.
1: Like,
0: just as
1: kind of
0: somebody
1: rude,
0: that's
1: like a rude version of myself.
0: I'm like, I don't know that Phineas would belong to this country.
2: Yeah.
1: No. Yeah, I certainly wouldn't be so rude to anyone who works anywhere like
0: no,
1: that.
0: No, no, you
1: would be terrible. Yeah.
0: Well, you're so talented.
3: You're fine.
0: Thank you
3: guys,
0: for being here.
1: Thanks for your time today.
0: Well, thank y'all. Thank you. Listen to the score, which
3: so
0: I want to go back and watch it again. Mm. When you watch Season 2 of Beef, it is excellent, and it's streaming now on Netflix.
3: All right, up next, Hairstylist to the Stars, Chris McMillan shows you how to recreate 3 iconic celebrity looks right after this.
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0: All right, it is time to help you get the look. Our friend, celebrity stylist Chris McMillan, is the man behind some of pop culture's biggest trends, including Jennifer Aniston's The Rachel and Leslie Bibb's The Bob.
1: Well, today, we're lucky. He is going to show us how to achieve three iconic hairstyles, proving that everything old is new again.
0: Chris, hi.
2: Hello,
0: okay, we're going to start with Jennifer Aniston. You did this look in 2002 at the Golden Globes, which is like a beautiful French twist, and they're back.
2: It's a French twist that's sort of, she's very collaborative.
0: Y'all are like,
2: we're like brother sister.
0: Yes.
2: She never likes to wear her hair up. So when she presented this to me, I was like, let's do a cool
1: twist. So how do you do it?
2: And so with Michelle here, she has a lot of hair, so I already prepped it. I did a seam. So you do your seam and kind of like pull this back.
0: Okay.
2: And then just sort of do this. And it doesn't have to be perfect.
1: So what did you use?
2: I just use these little clamps. Like this.
0: Look, a barrette. Everybody has one of those.
1: Okay,
2: They work really good and they hold.
0: Okay.
2: And the key is sort of like make that sort of modern and down.
0: But I think what you just said is so important is that it doesn't have to be perfect. I think sometimes we do updos and think we need to get it done, but you can do it yourself.
2: I like when it's not. Use your hands.
0: Yeah.
2: What Jen does is she kind of does it herself, rough idea of it.
1: And then I sort of elevate it. Wait, we're going to run out of time.
2: And so what I'm doing is I'm pinching.
1: What am I doing?
2: Twisting.
0: Yeah.
2: And you just sort of like I said, yeah, I think.
1: It looks so good.
2: I'm going to
1: And honestly, you have a lot of hair, my friend.
2: She has a lot of hair.
1: Yeah.
2: So basically what I'm doing, and I'm going to pull these. You could be my assistant.
1: Which one?
2: Okay, yeah,
1: here.
2: Those ones. And take it.
0: Yeah.
1: Have you ever done your hair like this?
3: Yes.
2: And then just, these are really good. You can get them. I buy these online.
1: Oh, I've seen those and I didn't know what to do with them.
2: Yeah. And they just are really good to
0: And spray us. I like
2: seam.
0: That.
2: See, and they hold nice and tight.
1: And then you would just do the other side.
2: At the very end.
0: And then you just do a little thing.
2: Take this section.
0: Okay. And pin it in.
2: Yank it in. And like I said, the best part is twist it in. And if there's a little piece hanging out, so be it.
1: Okay, let's go to Sarah Jessica Parker. That looks really good, by the way.
0: Michelle over here. Sarah Jessica Parker.
1: Wave.
0: Look, Chris is a perfectionist.
1: I know. I'm like,
0: Chris keep walking with us.
1: Look at him. He's still going.
0: Beachy wave. You did this with Sarah Jessica Parker. Tell us about this look.
1: I like it.
2: So this is Michelle.
0: Yes.
2: This is Tangela.
0: Yes, yes.
2: I'm sorry for that.
0: No.
2: But Michelle has really good curly hair all by herself.
0: Yes.
2: So all I do is I pick up random pieces.
1: Uh-huh.
2: And after scrunching her hair, I use mousse.
1: Okay.
2: I basically prep it with the blow dry spray. Mm-hmm. Use mousse and

0: scrunch it.
1: Yes.
0: And then just take a curling iron and just sort of curl that little piece right there. What I like to do is I use my hairspray to use as a hair protection.
1: I love that.
0: Take a little bit, just like
2: because
0: this.
2: It's already curly, so you're just kind of giving it a little.
1: You're smoothing it.
0: And I just take random pieces, and so they all like sometimes naturally curly hair has some that don't want to.
3: They don't want to listen.
0: They want to go rogue.
1: Look how pretty that looks.
0: So you can just like blend in a few. It doesn't have to be perfect. Again, I'm all about the messy hair and
1: like
0: not
1: that.
0: Too perfect.
1: Okay, we have Megan here. Let's go back to Gwyneth Paltrow. A look you did with her.
0: So I colored her hair in my apartment that day.
1: Oh my God. Gosh.
0: Little did I know she had to go to an event. So I just blow dried her hair and she was like, I want to grow my bangs out.
1: And it's
0: so
1: cute.
0: I just like what I used to do with Jennifer Aniston when I met her is I would pin the bangs over so that it looked like the bangs were growing out.
1: By the way, don't you love that all these 90 looks are
3: back? And they're back.
0: And so basically just sort of take this. I like to take the wand.
1: I love that wand.
3: What is that wand? What is that?
0: The wand. It's got like a little bit of
1: flyaways. They use it on me every day.
3: Really?
1: Like a mascara
0: for your
1: hair.
0: But it's also really good. Yeah, a hair scara. And so you can kind of like get that sort of 90s vibe. Get it there.
1: Just pin it.
0: And then I take a couple of bobby pins.
3: Just bobby pins. Easy peasy.
0: Just bobby pins that you can buy at any drugstore.
3: Boom.
1: Awesome.
3: It's cute.
1: Chris, you're the best.
3: Thank you.
0: Thank
3: you.
0: These are just like quick tricks.
1: Yeah, but you know what? Your quick tricks really elevate. Coming up next, y'all, actress Jane Seymour's here.
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1: Jane Seymour is a true Hollywood icon, from her breakout role as a Bond girl in Live and Let Die to Dr. Quinn, Medicine Woman.
2: Well, now Jane stars in the series Harry Wild, and in a fun twist this season, Jane's former Quinn co-star, Joe Lando, has joined the cast. Take a look.
9: It's unlikely that there were three killers. More likely, if it's true, one person behind it all. Do you know if these tattoos were done before or after death? Are you able to tell?
10: Yeah, not long before, in all cases.
9: Three bars out of four? And if they were murdered?
11: There's another one to come.
10: That's my fear.
9: Oh, I have no time to lose.
1: Oh, we are in. We know that Dr. Quinn fans have been waiting for this reunion forever. How's the chemistry? What's it like to work together?
12: It's like we never stopped. I mean, I would say our chemistry is even better now because we really got to know each other very, very well when Joe lost his home, you know, in the fire. And he and his family lived with us for 7 weeks. And anyway, but the chemistry is like on fire. I mean, the two of us, we just know how to work together. And
2: oh, look at that.
12: I'm so excited. You know, he's fantastic in the show. And on TikTok, I'm on TikTok now, Instagram and all of that. That silly little thing you just saw, I got 17.4 million views. And I said, Joe, I think they want us back.
1: Yeah, I was going to say, maybe they want a reboot.
12: Yeah.
1: Have you heard that?
12: Of course they do, but we can't seem to get that made. So, you know, watch Harry Wilde and stuff.
2: You know, I'm sitting here, and I know you just turned 75 this year. You seem busier than ever. You're on TikTok, for goodness sake. I'm not even on TikTok, you know? Is this how you pictured your life at 75?
12: Never. Not in a million years. I can't even believe I am 75. Inside, I think I'm a teenager. I've never been happier. I've never had more energy. And I'm just living my best life
1: so
12: right now.
1: So inspiring to hear. Yeah. You look incredible, too.
12: Thank you.
1: Do you have a secret for us? Is there a secret?
12: Yeah, I don't do any of it.
1: No. You don't?
12: No, I never diet. I've always eaten like Mediterranean type stuff. Yeah. I have, you know, a little wine, not as much as Harry Wilde. And I exercise when I can. Yeah. And I just take care of myself, my skin, hair, whatever. But I think mostly it's from the inside. I think if you have a purpose in life and you're doing things to help other people, I work with my Open Hearts Foundation.
1: Yes.
12: I think that. And you're happy.
1: I think you're right.
12: And you do happy. Work you love. Happy, happy is everything.
1: Yes. Yeah. Well, speaking of being happy, you recently found love again.
12: Yes.
1: There's a rumor.
2: I mean, glowing. Yes. Look at her, Jenna.
1: There is a rumor, we have to say, on the TikTok, or I don't know where it is, on the talk.
2: On the talk.
1: That you guys are engaged or married.
12: We are. I am wearing a moi étoile ring, which he gave me. And what's interesting is, this is like a vintage one, but when I had it made, my size, I was told that Napoleon designed it for Josephine. And what I really love is it has, you know, little diamonds here going towards the main one. It's instead of a solitaire, I'm not alone. We're together, and we had a life before.
1: Oh,
12: so
1: beautiful.
12: All I can say to the answer is I have never been happier in my life, and I'm absolutely committed to this happiness forever.
1: Whoa.
12: That's
1: called true love.
2: That is the most beautiful thing.
1: And I love that. Did you just look over? Is he here?
2: He's
1: there.
2: Oh, was that not the most beautiful thing that she just said? How beautiful.
11: But she says beautiful things all the time. Oh,
1: wow. What is happening? No, we didn't.
2: And also, you are a very active grandmother. We were just talking about
12: the fact that
2: I think it is so special. We both said that your granddaughter kind of wants to follow in your footsteps or kind of be a lot like you.
12: Yes, she did. This here is Willa. Her real name is Willa Mighty Simons. You can see she's mighty. She's very tall.
2: She's got that 13-year-old smile.
12: She is
2: all of our daughters smile that way.
12: She's academic up the wazoo. She got the body I ordered for ballet. Her legs go everywhere. She could dance better than I could ever dance. You know, triple in you know, whatever. She's amazing. And she announced the other day she wants to follow in my footsteps and wants to be an actress. I said, oh, your mother's not going to like that. And she said, oh, no, I've got that handled. They're already on board. I said, well, what about schoolwork? She said, you know, that's handled.
1: That's handled.
12: So she loves everything I do. She's involved with philanthropy. She's an artist. She's an amazing dancer. She loves to act. She's really good. She's a great writer, a poet. And I don't know what she's going to do. I think she can be anything she wants, but I'm just so proud.
1: By the way, you are an artist too.
12: You're
1: a painter. You have an exhibit coming up. Is that right?
12: I do. I have a major one-woman show. I have over 100 pieces showing.
1: Wow.
12: At Ocean Galleries in Stone Harbor this weekend.
2: Beautiful.
12: So I will be there Friday night, 7 till 9, and then Saturday, I think 5:30 till 9, and Sunday, 12 till 2 or something.
2: Goodness
1: How
2: gracious.
1: Amazing. You can do it all.
2: Thank you so much.
1: You're the loveliest.
2: You. And season 5 of Harry Wilde premieres June 22nd on Acorn
1: TV. I think
2: TV.
1: People are going to be really excited.
12: Oh, yeah.
1: Up next, a civic showdown. Chanel and I pair up with these two student champions.
2: Yay.
1: They better help us out.
2: I know.
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1: 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It is hosted by our sponsor, the U.S. Chamber of Commerce Foundation. And this year, as America celebrates its 250th birthday, the competition is making history with students from all 50 states represented for the very first time.
2: I think this is so cool. So we thought it would be fun to see how we stack up against these civics-minded students with some trivia. So Jenna's team, yes. Last year's Indiana State champion, Barrett.
1: Let's go, Barrett!
2: Yes. And on my team, last year's Washington State champion, Manha. Yes, and we should say they both placed in the national championship as well.
1: All right, before we play, okay, Barrett, what was your personal project about?
16: So I wrote about and talked about water quality in lakes and streams. So I am in a community with a whole bunch of lakes. Yeah. So they have a big impact on my community's economy. So I chose to write about that.
2: That's great.
1: Amazing. We need you as a leader.
2: I know. And Maha, what was your essay and speech about?
18: All right, thanks for asking. I spearheaded an initiative to address education inequality in my state, and it's called Project WISE, the Washington State Initiative for Student Equity.
1: Awesome.
2: Right.
1: That is incredible,
2: here.
1: For real.
2: Okay, well, from two leaders to another, here to host our game is our producer, Sean.
19: Yes, Manha and Barrett, Jen and Chanel desperately need your help with
2: this.
19: Yes,
2: we do.
1: We know we do.
19: It's time for our civics showdown.
2: Woo!
19: Okay. All right, the first round, Jenna, Chanel, you might be able to help with because it's all about pop culture, all right? Okay. So first up is for Jenna and Barrett.
2: Let's go.
19: Hamilton, the musical, won 11 Tony Awards, including for Best Picture. So on what U.S. currency bill is Alexander Hamilton's face on? The 100, the 20, or the 10?
1: Okay. My man knows it. I was going to guess wrong.
2: Me too.
19: Barrett?
16: 20.
19: It is the 10.
1: Oh, no!
2: Shoot.
1: I said the 100.
2: I thought it was 100, too.
1: You thought it was 100?
2: I thought it was 100. Yeah, we need to look at the money.
1: It's on the 10.
2: You know what? It's because we've been mowing Cash App.
1: I know.
19: 10s are very rare.
1: Well, that's okay, Barry.
19: Okay. All right, next up is for Chanel and Manha. Okay. One of Bruce Springsteen's biggest hits is Born in the USA. But let's get more specific. He's from this U.S. state, the very first to sign the Bill of Rights.
2: Oh, my God.
1: Can we steal?
19: Okay.
1: You
19: cannot.
18: I think it's Delaware.
2: Yeah, we're going with Delaware.
1: Can we steal? Yes. Can we steal? Can we steal? New Jersey!
2: Oh,
19: that is correct.
2: No. I'm trusting Manha.
19: There's no stealing
1: let's
19: in
1: this go.
19: Game.
1: All right, what? Why not?
19: Those are the rules, Jenna.
2: How it goes. Oh. All right, you get the next question.
19: All right, this next round is about civics. Okay, so I think this will be their bread and butter. All right, Jenna and Barrett, in what work does John Locke describe the state of nature as a state of liberty governed by natural law?
1: Oh, my God. Oh, my God, I did study this. AP, AP. Do we know?
16: I think I
1: is
16: know.
1: Is it the man? Am I close?
19: I don't think that was the beginning
1: anything.
19: Of the answer.
16: And what do you think?
1: No. Who was it? No, give me anything you know. Give me anything
19: no.
1: you know about John Locke, because I know it somewhere in the back of my brain. Anything. You don't know much?
16: Two treatises of government.
19: Let's.
1: Okay. Two treatises of government.
19: It was the second treatise of government.
1: Yes!
2: Believing in yourself.
19: That absolutely.
1: Okay. By the way, right. Don't tell anybody what I thought it was.
2: Okay.
19: Chanel and Manha, what event in the American colonies in 1773 directly led to the British Parliament passing the Intolerable Acts? What event in the colonies?
18: The Boston Tea Party,
2: right?
19: Say it.
18: Tea Party.
19: You'd be correct.
1: Oh, yes!
2: My little guy just did a whole paper on that.
19: There you go. All right, our last round. We're back to pop culture.
2: Okay.
19: Jenna and Barrett. Oh, Mary is one of the hottest sitcoms on Broadway right now, and it's a comedy about the wife of what U.S. president?
1: It is a comedy. comedy about Mary Todd Lincoln, who was married to Abraham Lincoln.
19: You got it.
1: Oh. Go!
19: And finally, to tie it up, Chanel and Monha, the show Scandal. Chanel's favorite stars Tony Goldwyn as the president and Kerry Washington as his fixer.
1: Oh my gosh.
19: What branch of government is the president in charge of?
20: Go ahead, Mon.
18: The executive.
19: Yeah. You got it. All right, it's a tie. We do have a tiebreaker because we need a winner.
21: Uh-oh.
19: This will be for both of you. Let me ask the question first, and then I'll let you both answer.
20: All right.
19: The Artemis II space crew captivated the nation earlier this year. How many American flags are currently standing on the moon? Closest guess without going over wins. Jenna and Barrett, what is your guess? How many American flags on the moon?
20: American flags.
1: 60 and then they put one. You think it's more than two?
22: You guess three?
1: Yeah.
21: All right, we'll guess three.
19: You guess three. Chanel and Monha?
18: Two. Okay, let's go with two.
19: The correct answer is five.
1: Yay!
19: Jenna and Barrett win.
21: I would pick one, too. Right.
19: But you know what? I think Jenna and Chanel...
1: Well, yeah, you know what?
19: We can't have a
1: congratulations,
19: yes.
1: But you both have to win, and the folks at Hamilton heard all about your hard work, and they want to send you to the room where it happens. You are both getting two tickets to see Hamilton.
20: You've always wanted to see it?
1: Where
20: are you going, my friend?
18: I've been promising my best friend to see Hamilton for months. For years. About a year.
1: So you've got to take her.
20: You get to go. Her mom's like, wait a minute. No,
1: you all are so impressive and so awesome. And we should mention applications for the 2027 National Civics B competition open this fall. Your student could be the next champion. And guess what? They could win $100,000 towards their education. Just go to JennaAndChanel.com. To learn more.
20: That just gave me chills.
1: Awesome.
20: Congratulations.
1: Have fun in Hamilton.
18: Thank you.
20: All right, we're answering viewer questions next.
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1: Okay, one of our viewers asked, what is on your summer playlist?
20: Well, my new best friend, Zara Larson, is on my playlist. I love that song.
1: All
20: wait,
1: of
20: I
1: it.
20: Just said
1: Lush
20: that
1: Life,
20: song, Lush Life.
1: Lush Life, Midnight Sun.
20: I live my day as if it was the last. Doing it all night, all summer.
21: Are you gonna do the dance with me?
20: Doing it the way I wanna.
1: When does the dance start?
20: It's far.
1: I don't know. Poppy wants to come and do it with you. Also, we like the new Mumford & Sons album.
20: Is that what we like?
21: We sure do.
1: And Ella Langley,
20: ask
1: too.
20: Ask me one song.
1: It's called Here. You want.
20: Yeah.
1: You don't have to.
20: Yeah.
1: But if you want to.
20: I just said,
1: I said you don't have to.
20: What?
1: Ask away. We'll be back.
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3: People who literally are up all night to bring this show to you. 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
3: 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It's 8 o'clock on Today. Coming up, new wave. Overnight, Iran carrying out strikes on American targets across the Middle East just hours after the U.S. military response to Iran's downing of an army helicopter. What it means for the possibility of a peace deal. Then, soak up the sun. 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And keep it clean. 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
1: Oh, the t-shirt game is strong out there this morning. Welcome back to Today. It's Wednesday morning. I stay out on our plaza.
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1: Jenna should really be here. She always has some kind of stain. NBC's Vicky Nguyen, it is. The proven and sometimes surprising methods for getting those stains out. Hi, Vic. Hey, we could all use
4: morning,
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5: 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Mitt's Mouth Messy Eater. 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And remember, be gentle.
9: A lot of people think that you got to really scrub it and rub it to get the stain out. What do you say?
10: You don't want to push too hard because rubbing it really hard can make the stain worse. It can embed it into the fabric.
9: Just a little bit went a very long way with these stains. I mean, they're almost gone even before the wash. Look at this wine stain.
10: I know. It's crazy, right?
9: Yeah, that's amazing.
5: Once treated, run the item in the washing machine, but not in the dryer. Zach says heat will lock in the stain. And speaking of temperature,
10: when the stain is brand new, cold water is the best thing to put onto it. When you're washing, typically warm water washes better than cold water. However, you do want to check the fabric's care instructions and go by whatever is recommended.
9: But avoid hot water and no dryer.
10: Exactly.
5: For stains on carpet, Zach says first, blot them with a towel. Then treat with a dedicated carpet cleaner, like this one from Carbona. Good Housekeeping found that's more effective than any do-it-yourself home recipe.
10: You're going to just apply it on and brush through it.
9: Wow, it's really lifting the wine.
10: Yep.
9: Would this work for pet stains too?
10: This could, but I would recommend going for a pet-specific carpet remover. If you have pets, you want something that's going to neutralize that odor.
5: Zach says some of the hardest food stains to clean are oil-based.
10: So that's salad dressing, butter, anything with food oil in it. My trick is dish detergent.
5: That's right, simple dish soap. She says its grease-fighting formula for dishes also works on fabric stains.
10: You want to activate it, get it a little bit wet.
9: Okay.
10: And then you're going to spray on the dish detergent.
9: Okay.
10: And I'm going to use a toothbrush here and really just work it into the stain.
9: Wow, it lifted so much of the stain just with this pre-treatment.
10: Yes.
5: She says the toughest spots to get out are pigment stains from makeup and ink. The cure, something many of us already have in our homes. Rubbing alcohol.
10: I like to use it with a cotton swab, and you can see the color that will transfer onto the cotton swab. And that's how you know it's working, when you start to see it transferring onto the tip right here. Once the stain is removed, you'll have all this rubbing alcohol in your fabric, so you do want to wash it to get all of that out.
5: She says these techniques also work on many furniture fabric stains. And if you have any budding artists at home who use your walls as a canvas, Zach says a quick fix is the Mr. Clean Magic Eraser.
10: You have to wet it first, and then you want to wring out all the excess moisture. And then what you're going to do is slightly scrape away. It comes off like magic.
9: Wow, it took that crayon off pretty much on the first try.
5: Cheap and easy tricks to make those pesky stains simply disappear.
4: And by the way, when it comes to wall paint, Good Housekeeping says high gloss is the most stain resistant. Mm. But before you use any product on your paint, it's a good idea to test it out on a hidden area to make sure it's not going to damage your walls or the paint, which always with spot cleaning
2: lot,
4: and everything.
2: I
1: did too. Did you get their numbers? I'd love them to just come over. I have like several areas.
4: I know. Lexi can come straight to your house, do a house call.
1: I need Lexi. Okay. What about sweat stains? Because those are really hard to get out.
4: See, my key takeaway is different products actually work for different things. And so for that, Good Housekeeping recommends enzyme-based laundry detergent. So they say Tide, Arm & Hammer, seventh generation. They make good ones that are specifically formulated to treat biological stains like sweat. So they'll be labeled stain release or stain fighting. And by the way, the first time that you see a sweat stain, you want to rub some of that product onto it as a pre-treatment, then put that item into the wash. Mm-hmm. They say you can use bleach because some people swear, bleach is good. But over time, bleach can make whites turn yellow and they can be really harsh on your fabrics.
2: Yeah.
4: So they actually recommend those enzyme-based treatments for sweat stains.
1: Okay.
2: Wow.
4: I know. I learned a lot too.
2: $6 billion being spent every year on stain fighting.
1: I believe it.
4: And you want to use the right things on the right products to get the best results.
2: Thank you, Vicky.
1: Mr. Roker.
0: Now, here's one I learned from our wardrobe department. For guys, especially if you've been shaving, cut yourself, a little blood on your collar.
2: Yeah.
0: Your own saliva. Because the enzymes in that will help break it down and all but get
1: What rid. About anyone else's saliva? It just has to be yours?
0: I don't think it's about, you know, swapping.
1: Like any saliva would do, though.
0: You know, I didn't expect it to take this kind of...
1: Okay, well, I
2: didn't expect
1: that was a really good question.
0: I guess I opened the door.
2: You did. Thank you.
0: All right.
1: You did open it.
0: Like, come here. Right now, I don't give a spit. Anyway, we'll show you right now. We've got heavy showers and thunderstorms. Look for flash flood warnings, and we've also got severe thunderstorm warnings right now in Wisconsin as this system makes its way to the east. For today, we're talking 36 million people from Wausau down to Kansas City, damaging winds, hail, but the wind is going to be the biggest problem. Tomorrow, into the mid-Atlantic states, we're looking at a risk of severe weather from Chicago to Quincy to St. Louis. Look for severe weather as well, maybe strong thunderstorms. And Friday, more severe weather, 61 million people from Buffalo down to Norfolk. We are again looking at wind gust, hail, tornado risk low, so that's good news. That's what's going on around.
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1: We are back, 8:37, with your health. And this morning we're focusing on sun safety because just yesterday, the FDA approved the first new sunscreen ingredient in more than 25 years. Dermatologist and Today contributor Dr. Michelle Henry is here with everything we need to know. Dr. Henry, good morning.
17: Good morning.
1: This must be very exciting in dermatologist land.
17: It is a momentous occasion. We're very excited.
1: Okay, so tell us about this new ingredient and when we might see it.
17: Yes, so Bemetrizidol, or BEMT for short. So this ends a 27-year drought on UV filters. And what's really exciting about this is it really fills a hole that we've had in our market. So in the U.S., we only have 16. In Europe, they have 30+. And this allows us to have sunscreens that are much more broad spectrum, especially in UVA where we were lacking. It is also a very large molecule, so it doesn't absorb as much, making it really great for sensitive skin and safe for even younger kids. And it's photostable. So a lot of our UVA filters broke down really quickly. So avobenzone, for instance, 50% reduction in efficacy in 1 hour. And so this is huge. It's making us safer. It's also light and more elegant, so more people will use it.
1: Remember, there were a spate of stories, I don't know when it was, like maybe a year ago, when it would say, like, why does the U.S. not have as good a sunscreen as they have in Canada and Europe? Is this that? Is that?
17: Yeah,
1: is this just like, it's not a new ingredient? Is this the FDA approving an ingredient that's been around other places?
17: Exactly. We have a more rigid regulatory structure. Uh-huh. Whereas this is considered a cosmetic in Europe, it's a drug here. And so it's just more stringent, the rules to get filters here into the States.
1: Okay. So when might we actually see it? And how will you know? How will you know this is the new ingredient?
17: Yeah. So right now, the company, it's a Dutch Swiss company that pushed to get it approved. They have exclusivity for 18 months.
1: Okay.
17: So they're going to create their own, and they're also going to license the ingredient for the first 18 months. And after that, I think we'll see an even bigger explosion.
1: Okay. So imagine it probably more expensive in the first few months.
17: Possibly so.
1: So you still have to reapply it. It lasts longer, but it's not like this is something you put on and then you're good for the gut.
17: Absolutely not. You're still applying it reapplying every 2 hours, and the same volume as well, about a nickel size for the face and about a golf ball size for the full body.
1: Okay. So, I mean, just as a reminder, since we have you here, summer is beginning. A lot of kids are already out of school. What is the best way to really take care of yourself this summer as far as your skin is concerned?
17: Yeah. So dermatologists get a bad reputation because we're saying hide indoors. We don't want you to do that. We just want you to be safe in the sun. In order to do that, you need a plan. So you need to make sure that you have your sunscreen, that you apply, but that you also reapply. And you're also thinking about other methods. So think about sun protective clothing. Don't forget your sunglasses, because we also get ocular melanoma. That's really important as well. Making sure that you're checking the UV index. And look at those areas that we often forget, the lips, behind the ears. I had a patient that was a swimmer, awful burns behind the ears.
1: Oh.
17: So thinking about those areas that we often overlook is really important to keeping you safe, but letting you enjoy the sun.
1: All right. Dr. Henry, thank you so much. Exciting news. Appreciate it. Craig, over to you.
2: All right, I see just ahead, we are going to turn from the sun to scares. That's right. The new lead of Netflix's new musty horror series is called Something Very Bad Is Going to Happen. Camilla Morone, she's back. But first, this is Today on NBC.
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2: Welcome back. Camilla Morone, she received rave reviews for her role in Daisy Jones and the Six. Well, now she's taking the lead in a series for the very first time. She plays a bride-to-be in Something Very Bad Is Going to Happen. It's on Netflix. In the build-up to the big day, inexplicable things keep happening, and she's pretty sure it's not just pre-wedding jitters. Check it out.
20: I don't know. I do feel sort of like I'm having deja vu, but like not the good kind. Like I feel something so familiar and I don't know how to describe it except just dread. Like when you just like you just know something bad's gonna happen, you just know. And I've been feeling that way more and more and more and more and more since we got here. And then now that we're here, I just like, I don't know. I just like, I really feel it.
2: Camille, welcome back.
3: Thanks for having me. I love being here with you guys.
2: I mean, I was just telling him a few episodes in. Yeah. I don't give away too much.
3: Okay.
2: But I mean, it's I see why it's already being like a part of the Emmy conversation. Like, it's really good.
3: Thank you. It's really great. And the show kind of, it's my first time being the lead of a TV series.
2: Yeah.
3: And as you can tell, if you're on episode 3, it's a heavy role.
2: Yes.
3: It gets significantly heavier over the course of the show. It's
2: interesting because this is part of the horror genre. I mean, you've got Backrooms, you've got Obsession.
3: Weapons.
2: You've got Weapons. Like, it does feel like horror as a genre is having quite the moment.
3: I agree. And I love to see it. And I love, you know, people like Amy getting an Oscar win for Weapons.
2: And yeah.
3: This is a genre that is now being spoken about in the awards conversation, and it's crushing it at the box office. And, you know, our show did really great on Netflix. And so I can't believe I'm a part of this genre when this is happening.
2: Why do you think that is? I mean, what do you think it says about society that horror's having such a moment right now?
3: Life imitates art. Art imitates life. I think that there's just great storytelling in the genre. And I think there's great filmmakers, and I think there's great performances in the genre. And I think we're all kind of opening up our mind to it now.
2: Your character in this series, Rachel, I assume the two of you have nothing in common. You're nothing like Rachel is, are you?
3: I think I'm more superstitious than I realize, but no, I'm like, you know, chatty, bubbly, outgoing extrovert, and Rachel's the complete opposite. She's this like goth, paranoid, introvert, awkward in her skin, and I'm much more golden retriever than Rachel is. She's black cat, I'm golden retriever.
2: You give off those vibes. I read that this role for you especially was emotionally draining. It was physically draining as well. I think we've got some behind the scenes photos here that folks haven't seen before of just
3: am I covered in blood?
2: Of just an example. Well, yeah. Like, what's happening?
3: There's a lot of blood there.
2: What's happening there?
3: Well, I'd never done horror, and let me tell you, a lot of night shoots, a lot of blood.
2: Yeah.
3: And that's me getting rigged up for episode 8, the finale, which you'll see. And it was definitely a challenge that I've never experienced before.
2: And you also got to do some camera work, too, I understand.
3: Yeah, I actually got to hold in episode 8. We have this this one-take shot that it's on my face. And they were like, well, you're going to be carrying the camera and doing and operating. So I had this, like, 60-pound rig, and all the men were worried that I wouldn't be able to operate with it. And I was like, watch me.
2: You showed them.
3: I'm walking and bleeding out of, well, whoops, spoiler for
2: that's
3: you.
2: That's okay. That's all right.
3: A lot of blood. Yeah. I'm walking and bleeding. Yeah. And I got to, you know, go into the atrium and the camera drops with me, and it was my first time operating, and so that was really, really cool.
2: See, Jason, she's qualified to do what you
3: are. I got
2: our steady cam operator, Jason.
3: Steady cam. I got this.
2: He's been doing it for years. Do you trust her, Jay? Let's see.
3: I'm a one take. Come here. I got this.
2: I mean, listen, you've done it.
3: I wore the belt, I wore the rig. Next time on the Today Show, I'm operating.
2: You're going to operate the camera?
3: I'm operating.
2: Okay. She's coming for your job, buddy. Let's talk about this new project, Age of Innocence.
3: Yes.
2: You just wrapped on that one?
3: I just finished.
2: What can you tell us, if anything?
3: Yes, well, it's the Edith Wharton novel. It's a limited series for Netflix. It takes place in the 1870s in New York in the Gilded Age, and I play Ellen Olenska, which was famously played by Michelle Pfeiffer.
2: You're working a lot these days.
3: I am. I finally feel lucky. I've got some groove going.
2: Yeah, you know, it's interesting because there have been some who have suggested that you look like some other actresses.
3: Yes.
2: And I thought it was just me. Apparently, you get this from time to time in
3: yes.
2: places. I think we've got a screen to show some of the other Camila Marone lookalikes out there. Anne Hathaway.
3: Yes, I've gotten all these people. Yep.
2: Dua Lipa there.
3: One of them is actually even me.
2: What, that's right. That's you on the far left. Which would you say you most closely resemble?
3: I don't know. In the show, people think I look like Dua Lipa, I think,
2: yeah.
3: because of the dark hair and the tattoos. And then there have been moments of Anne Hathaway where I've seen it when I have bangs. And Sandra Bullock, I mean, I wish. I see it and I hear it in the voice.
2: In the voice.
3: Yeah, I get the voice a lot.
2: I could see that in the voice, too.
3: I mean, I'm lucky that I'm getting these people, so I'll take it.
2: There are, last time you were here, there was talk of you going to a World Cup match.
3: Yes, and I'm going.
2: You're going to go see your boy Messi.
3: I'm going to Dallas. I mean, I wouldn't call him my boy,
2: yeah.
3: but I'm going to see Argentina play in the FIFA World Cup, and I'm trying to track down messy. I just need a photo, even if I'm in the background. I'm just trying to get into the locker room.
2: I feel like you're kind of at a point in your career now where if you...
3: What am I going to do, DM Messi?
2: People watch the Today Show. If one of Messi's folks is watching, Camila would like to meet Lionel Messi. But if you meet Messi, send us a picture so we can...
3: Oh, next time I come, I mean, I'll have him if I can get a jersey signed. Oh, okay. My God.
2: What have you not done yet, Camila, that you still want to do?
3: Oh, I really want to do a romantic comedy, like the early 2000s, nostalgic, Nancy Myers-esque.
2: I feel like you're manifesting it.
3: I'm manifesting it.
2: Yes.
3: Next time I'm here, I'll be promoting that.
2: And you'll be sharing your picture of Messi as well. All episodes of Something Very Bad Is Going to Happen are streaming right now on Netflix. Up next, speaking of the World Cup, we're going to check in with Jesse Kirsch. He's at a huge World Cup fan fest event down in Miami. He's going to get us ready for what is expected to be the most exciting month of soccer ever. But first, this is Today on NBC.
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0: And welcome back, guys. The countdown is almost over.
1: Oh, man.
0: A little more than 24 hours from now, the FIFA World Cup will be getting underway.
2: It is set to bring global soccer mania to nearly a dozen U.S. cities over the next 6 weeks. If you are new to the game, don't worry. We've got you covered.
1: Mm-hmm. NBC's Jesse Kirsch is at the big fan fest in Miami with your guide to all of the action. Hey, Jesse.
3: Hey, guys. Good morning. This is a larger-than-life replica of the last World Cup's official match ball, and it is not the only one here in Miami. Take a look at this fan fest. Soon expected to have tens of thousands of people every day for the better part of a month cheering on 48 nations with more than 1,000 of the world's best soccer players competing. That can be a lot to wrap your head around, but don't worry. We've narrowed the list down a little bit to help you stay in the know.
4: From perennial powerhouses in Europe and South America to underdogs from around the globe, this morning many of soccer's very best are converging on the United States for the FIFA World Cup. So who should you know to be in the know?
5: One more Messi moment!
4: Even if you've never watched soccer, you still might know the names Lionel Messi and Cristiano Ronaldo.
6: Deflected cross, Ronaldo!
4: Perhaps because together they have over a billion social media followers.
7: This is a rivalry that has defined an entire generation of soccer.
4: For years, one of soccer's top individual honors went to Messi or Ronaldo as the prolific goal scorers repeatedly battled in club competition. Then in 2022, Messi's Argentina won the World Cup. But Ronaldo's still chasing that dream with Portugal. And depending on how the World Cup unfolds, the iconic stars might meet in the tournament's knockout rounds. With both players around 40 years old, any clash could be their last.
3: If we get to see Messi and Ronaldo face-to-face once again, what is that like to watch?
8: That would be awesome. The world would stop to watch that moment. It would be historic.
4: The U.S. men's national team also has a chance to make history at home.
9: It's the path of Christian Pulisic. Finally, they find their goal.
4: Look for 27-year-old Christian Pulisic to electrify crowds like he did at the last World Cup.
10: And there he is, and Pulisic's in there.
4: The Hershey, Pennsylvania native, who also plays for Italian club AC Milan, sat down with today during the Winter Olympics.
11: It's a dream. I mean, obviously, I've played in one World Cup, but being in your home country, it's going to be a little bit different. It's going to be that extra special.
4: He'll be joined by a group of American stars, including captain Tim Ream.
12: Guys are in a great position, you know, mentally, physically, emotionally, and ready to get going.
4: And Falaron Balogun, who was born in New York before growing up in England.
13: The opportunity to represent my nation, you know, in front of a home crowd is going to be something special for me, for my family, for my friends.
4: In between U.S. matches, there's still so much to see. Vaunted teams from the likes of Brazil, Colombia, England, and Morocco. But some stars are shining away from the soccer pitch. Say hello to New Zealand's Tim Payne. After an Argentinian influencer started hyping up the relatively unknown defender, Payne's Instagram following skyrocketed from fewer than 5,000 to over 5 million.
14: From nothing planned to millions of new followers. That is more than the population of New Zealand. And I just really want to make you guys, and most importantly, my family proud.
4: Meanwhile, the spotlight shines even brighter on the pitch for players like France's Kylian Mbappe.
15: Mbappe!
4: A 2018 World Cup winner and 2022 runner-up.
16: And what a goal that was! Lamine Yamal!
4: Then there are those making their World Cup debut, like Spain's rising superstar, Lamine Yamal. At just 18 years old, he's already seen as a generational talent.
3: He's must-see TV.
8: Yeah, of course, of course. He's electric, he's very fast, he knows how to play, how to score.
3: And the best thing about a tournament this big, there are players we're not talking about now that are suddenly going to be making a name for themselves in the weeks ahead. It all kicks off tomorrow, guys. I'll pass it back to you.
0: Oh, I like what you did there.
2: We didn't plan it. It could have.
0: I know.
2: We were. Oh, that would actually have been kind of cool. There's still time.
0: Missed an opportunity.
2: There's still rehearsal. Time.
1: Thank you, Jesse.
2: Okay, guys, stay with us. Tomorrow, we are going to be live at the opening
1: match.
2: Oh,
1: that's awesome.
2: And on Friday, complete coverage from SoFi Stadium as the U.S. team begins its quest for glory.
1: glory.
0: And by the way, you can catch all 104 matches live on Peacock and Telemundo, the Spanish language home of the FIFA World Cup. If Carson were here right now, you know what he'd say? USA, USA,
2: yeah,
0: USA.
2: I know you're going to go, goal.
0: That too. Yeah. We're back after your local news and weather.
2: Good morning. Welcome to Today. We'll start with our breaking news.
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0: Yeah. Summer energy on the positive. Next level.
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0: This morning on the third hour of Today, Space Race. NASA's newest crew taking the baton with a critical mission on the horizon.
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0: 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Then later, two big stars right here in Studio 1A, Kenan Thompson and Kel Mitchell, live.
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0: The comedy duo stopping by to reveal their fun new project. 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And on Today Food, our pal, the New York Times' Melissa Clark, showing us two ways to use the hottest vegetable on social media right now. Cabbage. That's right. Cabbage. Today, Wednesday, June 10th, 2026. Live from Studio 1A in Rockefeller Plaza, this is the third hour of Today. Good morning, everybody. Welcome to the third hour of Today. I'm Al, along with Dylan and Craig. Thanks so much for starting your morning.
3: This is weird. We haven't all been together in a little while.
0: Well, today's the perfect day because what day is it?
4: Mike. What day is it, Mike?
5: Oh, yeah. So we love our hump day camo, clearly. We wanted to say a special thank you to one of our viewers, Sue. Sue sent us a gift. I'm going to pull it out of my pocket here. There's a picture
0: of it. Last time that happened.
3: Wait, did you break it?
5: I did. That's right. I'll hold it there. So Sue, she sent us a felt camel.
0: Oh, wow.
5: She sent us this beautiful felt camel.
3: Did she make it or find it in
5: She bought it. And she bought it. She was like, I didn't know who to give it to. And I was watching the third hour, and I was like, those people would really love my camel.
0: That's it.
5: She mailed the camel.
0: Yeah, I'd walk a mile for a camel.
5: She mailed a nice little note. I said, I'd share it with you.
3: That's so lovely.
5: So Sue, thank you.
0: That's fantastic.
3: She's watching right now, so thank you for watching.
0: Thank you, Sue. We appreciate that.
3: Wow, this is really sweet.
5: Right.
3: Well, it is a busy Wednesday morning, and we begin with NASA's big announcement. Just 2 months after millions watched Artemis II return to Earth, NASA introduced the four astronauts who will take part in their next mission.
0: So this crew is going to be performing critical tests, eventually clearing the way for our return to the moon. Mr. Space himself, Tom Costello, got to sit down with him. He's live at Johnson Space Center in Houston. Tom, good to see you, my friend.
6: Hey, Al, I know you are as much of a Star Trek fan as I am. So Jared Isaacman yesterday, the chief of NASA, said, we are now building out Earth's first ever true star fleet and Starfleet crews. So that's kind of cool, right? We have not only SpaceX and Blue Origin hoping to build the lunar landers that will take us eventually to the moon. And then the Chinese are also building out their own capabilities. So this Artemis 3 crew, all of them military veterans, these guys have been chosen because of their expertise. They're going to be practicing docking procedures for those future lunar landers to land, obviously, on the moon for the first time in 56 years.
7: So with that, the Artemis II crew, comrade, hands you

0: out, you're going.
1: During that time, it was hard to figure out, like, how do you balance getting ready to go, not go, all that stuff. But, I mean, to go now is just fantastic.
2: While they will ride in the same style Orion capsule, unlike the last Artemis mission, this crew will stay in Earth's orbit, testing rendezvous and docking with potential lunar landers.
0: Are you a little disappointed that you guys aren't going to the moon? You're going to be orbiting the Earth.
3: Not at all. We don't get to a lunar landing without this flight.
2: Both SpaceX and Blue Origin, which are building those landers, have experienced recent setbacks. From challenges with SpaceX's Starship to that massive explosion on the launch pad for Blue Origin. Still, both companies and NASA are confident in their timeline. NASA Chief Jared Isaacman.
0: You're not pulling back on the throttle. You are still planning on 2027 for Artemis 3.
4: 100%.
2: Just like the 1960s, NASA faces competition to put astronauts back on the moon. But this time, it's with China, which hopes to also land astronauts by 2030.
0: Are you confident America can get there first?
4: Of course I am, because we've done it before. Doing the near impossible, achieving the near impossible is our specialty. We will do it again, I have no doubt.
2: Along with those docking tests, the crew will also test another critical element. New suits designed by Axiom Space and Prada. All of it, NASA hopes, will inspire future generations to go farther and deeper.
5: The adventure is what we all love, and space, pushing the boundaries, and especially a mission like this where we're testing new systems, is a huge adventure.
0: Okay, a couple of quick nuggets. First of all, you met Andre there. You know, you can tell a lot about a guy when the very first thing he says when he steps up on the stage after they've said, guess what, you're going to be part of the Artemis 3 crew, he thanks his mom. Love that. The whole crowd, you know, was up and up applauding that. Secondarily, Luca, who is the Italian astronaut, he nearly drowned in space once because you may recall his helmet suddenly started filling with water. They had to pull him back into the station. He was on a spacewalk at the time. And so he's had a very close call. He was a former space station commander as well. Lastly, guys, a lot of talk online. Why is it that this is an all-male crew? Where are the women? NASA makes the point, listen, we have about 3 female astronauts to every 4 male astronauts, but every mission is chosen and every astronaut is chosen for their specific capabilities and technical expertise. And these 4 guys, they felt, are the ones who are right for this mission. We've had, of course, female commanders and female astronauts, and NASA suggests they are still very much going to be in line for the next missions as well. Back to you guys.
6: It's still really cool. Tom, thanks so much.
7: Thanks, Tom.
8: Yeah. All right, well, now to a towering achievement back here on Earth. Today, Pope Leo will visit the world's tallest church, Barcelona's Sagrada Familia. It is finally complete after more than, get this, 140 years of construction.
7: Oh, you were there at the beginning of that, right?
6: You waited for that, didn't you?
7: Like, I hope I have a moment.
6: There you go.
8: Wow.
6: There you go. Well done.
8: You set your shot.
6: Wow.
7: Why not?
8: Well done.
7: That's right.
6: Anyway. And all of our older viewers really appreciate that.
7: Anyway, the Pope will hold Mass there and offer a papal blessing. Our Molly Hunter is in Barcelona. Molly, just how significant is this?
9: That was really funny. Our crew really enjoyed that, guys. I was not around, but I have now read the history books, looked at the blueprints, and this is a big deal. So you guys, 2026 was always pegged as kind of this symbolic completion. There has to be an asterisk next to completion, though, because as you can see behind me, there's still cranes, there's still some scaffolding, and apparently there's still quite a lot of interior work to be done. What they are celebrating today, and it actually coincides with the 100 years, or the 100th anniversary, I should say, of Antoni Gaudi, who, of course, was the legendary architect behind this, with the anniversary of his death. They are celebrating the completion of the final spire, the tallest tower that made this the tallest church in Europe. And it is topped with this unbelievable multidimensional cross that kind of is 3D and reflects light from anywhere you are in the city. It's really cool. We've been kind of in all different directions. You can see it just towering over the city. It was an incredibly complex operation. 2 dozen architects, 100 builders, and it's the size of a 5-story building. So the Pope will hold a Mass, but will also really be celebrating and blessing this tower, you guys.
6: That is just gorgeous. Molly, so Pope Leo is set to visit as part, this is part of a larger trip to Spain. What are we expecting with that?
9: Yeah, that's exactly right. And I think for the global audience, Al, this is the absolute highlight. So he's been in Spain for about a week, in Madrid over the weekend. He held a big mass, and Madrid, a much more Catholic city.

0: Ethan here in Barcelona. About 1 million worshipers showed up. He will be here. He will hold mass inside. And actually, it was about 10 years ago that Pope Benedict consecrated the Basilica. So it is a big, kind of beautiful official mass. We are expecting massive crowds, a lot of Americans. We know that Americans love to come to the Sagrada Familia. And then he will come outside, and that is where the blessing of the tower will happen. That will be open to the public. And we actually met with earlier today with some of the artisans, the craftspeople who had a part in this and who had a hand in this. And they will all be present, too, for this really special moment, you guys.
1: All right. That's Molly Hunter.
2: You know, you got to love the air traffic controller who's thinking, I don't know who's back there in the passenger seat, but it must be important because the Pope's flying the plane. That's pretty good. Thank you, Molly.
1: Thank you, Molly.
2: All right. Coming up, our Consumer Confidential for job seekers. 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Right. 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
2: We are back now with our Consumer Confidential for anybody who's on the job hunt.
9: The process to find and land a new role has changed dramatically over the past few years.
1: So this morning we're going to talk about the latest trends and how to also stand out. LinkedIn's editor-in-chief, one of our favorite guests, Dan Roth, is here to walk us through all of the. Everyone's using AI.
10: Yeah.
1: It feels like it's become ubiquitous like that.
10: Yeah.
1: Claude, AI, ChatGPT, Gemini, all these things. How are job seekers specifically using artificial intelligence?
10: Yeah, look, if you have not applied for a job in the last 3 years, I think you will be shocked at how much AI has embedded itself into the entire process, searching, researching, applying, writing cover letters, writing thank you notes, networking. We did a recent survey, found that 80% of people say they plan to use AI in their job search. 42% of people said that AI's helped them feel more confident in the interview process. And I'll give you like a pretty cool example of that. There was a guy who left a comment recently saying that he went into Claude, said, here's a job I'm applying for. You're the hiring manager. Look at this job, look at me, and then come back with any like concerns whether or see whether I'm a culture fit. And they found a couple of yellow flags that he had to deal with before going into the interview.
1: That's
10: so
1: smart.
10: It can help you. It can also though flatten you. Like one thing to be careful of is every recruiter I talk to now says every resume looks perfect, every cover letter is perfect.
1: Mm.
10: So standing out is more difficult than it has been in the past. You got to find ways to make sure that you express what it is that you uniquely do.
1: Well, to that point, though, if everyone's using sort of the same tools, how do you stand out?
10: Yeah. So number one is you have to talk about the areas that you are, where you've shown impact, where you have driven something within your company. You want to be ready with examples. So once you get to the actual interview, so first of all, the interview process has changed. The first interviews you're going to do are probably with a robot at this point, like a chatbot, or you have to answer like questions on a phone. So you submit your video questions and then that gets sent through AI and then it comes back. And you can see whether you actually get to a human interviewer. Once you sit down with a human interviewer, you've got to be ready with your examples of the impact you've done, the revenue you've driven, like exactly how you have changed your company or what you've done in your particular projects.
2: So when we talk about that pre-interview, Dan, I would guess that even if you're doing it with AI, you still need to make an impression. And so you probably should do the same things you would do if you were doing a live interview.
10: I mean, it's a great call. That is 100% right. You have to prepare. It can be awkward, off-putting to go and talk to a chatbot. You should prepare for this. You should do the same kind of prep that you would do for a human interview. with an AI interview. So you have to practice doing like really great, speaking quickly and succinctly in video. You have to be ready with the examples you want to do. You should practice using AI tools to be able to talk to AI. So you have to treat it as seriously as you would treat sitting down with a human.
9: Now, what if you're not applying for like a huge tech role?
10: Yeah.
9: Do you still need to be prepared to talk about AI and how you've used it?
10: I mean, 100%. Almost every company asks now at this point, how are you using AI to do your job? So even if you are not applying for a technical job, coming in and saying, I use AI to be able to be more effective in my job. They just want to see that you are curious and adaptable and willing to learn. Like, those are the areas that they want to make sure is when they put you into this job in a market that is changing quickly, where companies are changing quickly, dealing with inflation, dealing with tech changes, that they have an employee who can actually guide that change versus being scared by it. So you want to say, I use AI to become more effective in my job, and here's exactly how I've done it. Real examples matter.
1: Dan, you're always really good at keeping us up on the latest trends in terms of hiring. What are employers looking for specifically right now?
10: Yeah, I mean, the biggest change that we've seen is that they are hiring based on skills. So recent data we found shows that 50% of recruiters are using skills when they're starting their search. That's a big change from a world where you would look at diplomas or what someone's job title is. So now it's like, can you do the things that we need you to do? That is great. That means there's less emphasis on like perfect career arcs. And there's much more emphasis on being able to actually accomplish things within your job. Now, that changes how you do the interview. When you go into an interview, they want to know things like, how have you applied judgment? How are you adaptable? Like, one of my favorite examples is Amazon asked this question. When you get in there, they say, what's a time that you've failed and what have you learned from that? And it's that second part that matters to them is, what have you learned from it? You have to be able to say, look, when I failed and here's how I dealt with it and this is what I did next, because they're looking to see how you will adapt in a very fast moving, fast changing environment. So that's the secret.
9: Wow.
1: You always, always. I mean, when I get fired, you're my first call.
10: Call me.
1: First call. Yeah. Thank you.
9: All right. Coming up, they've been entertaining us for 30 years, and we have the pictures to prove it. Kenan Thompson and Kel Mitchell are here with Orange Pop in hand to share an exclusive announcement. Then later, another talented duo, Matt Cornett and Sadie Silverall, are going to tell us about their highly anticipated new book to screen series. It's called Every Year After.
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0: Have you noticed anything strange about him lately?
1: Who loves orange soda? Kel loves orange soda. Is it true? Is it true? Oh, yes, oh, yes, oh, yes, it's true. Ooh.
2: It never gets
3: old. I
2: just
3: want to go back and watch it all. Fans of the Nickelodeon series Kenan and Kel still remember that orange soda obsession. That show, starring Kenan Thompson and Kel Mitchell, is celebrating its 30th anniversary this year.
2: That's crazy. These good friends also made a statement on the big screen in 1997 with Good Burger. Then they returned as co-workers. They returned to save the restaurant in the long-awaited sequel back in 2023.
4: Well, today we are catching up with the dynamic duo because they have an exclusive announcement to share. Kenan, Kel, good morning.
2: Welcome
5: good
2: back.
5: Morning.
4: All right,
5: good
4: what's the news? What's the deal?
5: Now we can say it.
6: Yeah,
5: right?
6: We can say it.
5: Ready?
6: We have a classic three-game app that is out today.
2: Okay.
6: Super awesome. It's an awesome app, awesome game for everyone to play, and we're super excited about it.
5: Tell
6: it's
5: me,
6: called Orange Pop.
5: Boom.
3: Okay.
5: Information out.
6: Yeah.
4: Orange Pop.
5: Information out.
6: Download it now.
4: Okay.
6: Yeah.
4: So what's the object of the game, and why'd you decide to get into the video game game?
6: That's right.
5: I mean, we just opening up further the Kenan and Kel universe, you know what I mean?
4: With universe.
5: Things, you know, movies, you know, comic books, the game. See, look, that orange guy, Kenan, we got our full names.
6: It's a classic three-game app. It's a
5: classic
6: match. Classic
5: match three-game.
4: Okay, there it is right there on the screen.
5: Yeah.
6: Pretty cool.
2: Is there a strategy to winning? Like,
5: I mean, it'll explain itself as you play it, but it's just all about, you know, just little puzzles.
2: Are you both good at it?
5: I'm really good at it.
6: It's fun. I'm having a lot of fun.
5: It's really entertaining. And you get up in the levels quick, and then it starts to get difficult.
4: And it's free. You download it. You play.
5: It's free. You got this, Al.
4: It's a pretty simple concept. Even I can grasp that.
5: But no, we're just excited because, you know, we're doing so many things now. You know, we're, you know, back being together as adult performers. So it's really exciting. You know, possible reboots all over the board. But this is a nice, you know, step forward in that direction of us doing just all kinds of stuff, merch lines and this, that, and the other.
3: So. And that's the thing. You guys have done so many things together. Your friendship has continued for so many years.
5: Yeah.
3: I mean, how does it work? Like, are you guys like sitting there as friends? Like, ooh, what can we do next? Or do things kind of come to you because of your friendship?
6: Ooh, I feel like a little bit of both.
5: I was about to say the
6: same. We have some
5: like,
6: fun ideas.
5: Like,
6: and then
5: people bring us stuff, you know what I mean? So, like, now that we are, you know, in our adult years, you know, especially in our adult careers kind of thing, like, we're, you know, much more, like, able to kind of have our hands in the actual, like, professional part of it, you know what I mean?
6: Yeah.
5: So, like, all the business, you know, that comes with, like, doing a game or having a comic book or doing a movie and, like, having production companies, it's the grown-up version, and it feels really good. It's exciting.
4: Yeah, you know, and then there's also the social part of you guys. There seems to be a little competition about, you know, especially around Michael Jackson with these videos.
5: Everybody loves Michael.
6: Everybody loves Mike, man.
4: So who does their Michael better, their video thing better?
5: Well, technically, I was doing Jermaine.
6: He was doing Jermaine.
2: Right.
6: Oh,
2: okay. Right.
4: Yeah.
6: So I guess that'd be me.
5: That's You got a
2: big difference.
5: Yeah, yeah.
2: So when you mentioned the comic book series.
5: Yeah, there it is.
2: That was the scary movie set.
5: Yeah. Shout out to the Wayans brothers, man.
6: Yeah.
5: The whole Wayans family. They really had a huge weekend. So.
2: Yeah, you're right.
5: Yeah,
2: and that universe that they've built is another one.
5: God bless them. Speaking of taking control of their franchise again and like being on business side, that's exactly
3: that's
5: a nice representation of that. Yeah.
2: Comic book series, you just mentioned it. Tell folks a little bit more about that.
6: Yeah, we're doing a comic book series. It's going to be like Kenan and Kel meet zombies. We got the movie, Kenan and Kel meet Frankenstein.
5: Yeah.
6: We're just doing this whole big universe, you know, and we're starting with the video game. And then we're going to keep bringing more and more stuff out. Yeah.
5: It's fun. Like, we grew up watching, like, you know, the Harlem Globetrotters popping in on Scooby-Doo. So it's like, you know, that kind of energy.
6: Yeah, man. Yeah,
4: that's exciting.
5: Thank you.
4: And you got another Good Burger movie?
5: We would love it. I mean, we take any and all work, or we, you know, take the permission to make the work happen. Either way it goes, we're willing and able, basically.
6: And the cool thing about the game is that if you download it right now, we're actually going to give a donation to our favorite charities.
5: Yes.
6: Yeah, so it's going to be really awesome. $1 will be given for every download, so we're going to go up to 100,000.
5: Okay.
6: Yeah, make that happen for everybody. I'm going to do it for the National College Resource Foundation.
5: Yeah, I'm doing for my foundation, but, you know, we service a lot of other foundations. So, it's really exciting. What an exciting morning.
2: Yes. Exciting morning.
4: Cal Mitchell, good to see you guys.
5: Thank you so much.
2: Congrats on all the things.
5: Absolutely. Thank you.
2: Coming up, we are going to meet the stars of the latest highly anticipated book-to-screen adaptation. Matt Cornett and Sadie Sovral, they're making their Today Show debut to tell us all about Every Year After. And then later we're going to show you how to get started if you're interested in letting your lawn go wild. You've been doing this for years, right?
4: Well, okay. In the last couple of years.
2: Yeah. All right, we'll talk about it when the third hour today comes right back.
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3: Sadie and Matt's characters find themselves at the center of a friendship-turned-love story until heartbreak tears them apart. 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
12: First, we're going to run an easy 3K.
13: 3K? Easy. Speak for yourself. Remember, I'm both the couch and the lazy girl in this scenario.
12: Look, I'll pace us, okay? By the end of the summer, we're going to be running all the way to town and back.
13: How delightfully hideous. Where's the part where I get to eat waffles and go back to bed?
12: Converse? Seriously? Those are not running shoes. I sent you like 3 articles on the importance of running shoes.
13: I skimmed the headlines. They're shoes. It'll be fine. Come on.
2: Come
3: Sadie
2: on.
3: And Matt, good morning. Welcome to the Today Show.
14: Thank you for having us.
3: We are kind of all obsessed with shows like this. I mean, especially based off the books. But for folks who haven't read the book, Sadie, set this up for us.
14: Okay, so this is a beautiful, sweeping love story told over 6 years and a week and set in the beautiful Barry's Bay in Canada. And it follows Percy as she receives some unexpected, quite tragic news and has to return to Barry's Bay with her first love, Sam, and they have to reunite and a lot of yearning, a lot of steamy looks ensue, and I won't spoil, but yeah.
2: Okay. Yearning and steamy looks.
15: Well, yeah.
3: Why we love it.
4: We had that this morning.
2: We did.
15: I watched it happen right before we came on.
4: Anyway, so I know a lot of times actors when they get together and haven't worked together before, you know, they've got to do some kind of bonding. Is it true, Matt, you guys bonded by watching horror movies?
15: We did, yeah. So a big thing in the books and in the show is Sam and Percy growing up. Percy gets Sam into watching horror movies, and they kind of have these moments where they watch a horror movie and eat pizza. So Sadie and I spent plenty of time watching horror movies and eating pizza. We went through a few of the Halloween movies, and then we were like, you know what? There's so there it is. There's so many of them.
2: Wow.
15: We didn't quite make it through. So lots of horror movies, lots of Halloween, and lots of pizza.
3: At least you're not watching them in the dark.
15: Yeah. Luckily, I couldn't quite pull her to watch it in the dark.
3: No.
2: Sadie, I mean, I'm always fascinated with actors like you. I mean, you're British, but your accent in the show is like not existent. Are there exercises that you do to get into the American accent?
14: Yeah, you know, I mean, I grew up watching American TV, a lot of that, so I feel like it's quite in me already, but I would do my warm-ups every day in my trailer, and Matt heard them every morning.
15: Every single morning.
2: Give us an example.
14: Every morning. Oh, my goodness. Well, I mean, you have to do, like, the diction stuff, like, every morning.
15: It just sounded like she was beatboxing every morning. It was really,
14: Yeah, basically. You're good. But yeah, I just wanted to make sure my diction was there, and you heard it all every morning.
15: I did. It was great. It was like ASMR in the morning.
14: I love it. Yeah, Matt, I thought this was interesting. You actually used to be roommates with Gavin Castellano, who was in The Summer I Turned Pretty.
15: Yeah,
14: and then that took off.
15: Yeah,
14: did he give you advice like going into this next hot summer show?
15: Yeah, you know, Gavin and I have been friends for quite a long time, and we did live together, and we lived together before he got The Summer I Turned Pretty. And then when I told him I was doing this show, we actually were at lunch one day, and I was like, yeah, you know, I'm doing this this next Amazon book adaptation summer show. And he was like, get ready, the book fans are incredible and they are intense. And I was like, yes, they are, and I love it so much. They are dedicated and they know their books, and I think they know Sam better than me, which is kind of scary
14: that
15: sometimes.
14: That is scary.
15: Yeah. Yeah.
2: Mm. Means you're doing it right.
15: Yeah.
14: Mm. Or so
13: it's just weird when you like whisper that in my ear.
15: You're gonna hear it at night when you're sleeping.
2: Thank you.
14: Welcome to your Today Show debut. It's so lovely.
13: Thank you for having
15: us.
14: Yeah, congratulations. And all 8 episodes of Every Year After are streaming on Prime Video now.
16: 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We cannot wait to taste what Melissa's doing with the veggie that's having in the moment right now. Cabbage.
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14: This morning we are celebrating National Garden Week by getting our hands dirty.
4: So here's the deal. Insect populations and biodiversity are declining due to issues like habitat and climate change. But small changes can make a big difference, including rewilding our yards.
2: So here to show us how to do it and talk about exactly what that means, Joanna Hall, CEO of Wilder Places, and Murray Fisher's back too, a partner in the company. They're also the force behind the Less Lawn, More Life campaign. It's a national movement to restore nature to our own backyards. This is something you've been talking about for a number of years, but for folks who are not familiar with the concept of rewilding, what is it and why is it so important?
22: Sure. Well, first of all, let me just say thank you so much for having us again, because the Less Lawn, More Life campaign has grown considerably. And now there are thousands and thousands of homeowners all across America that are rewilding.
2: Oh, I love that.
22: Yes. And we have major national organizations. So Audubon, Homegrown National Park, Cornell Lab of Ornithology are all providing resources and basically encouraging homeowners now to rewild.
2: Great.
22: I love that.
23: The basic concept of rewilding is that right now we have 40 million acres of the American yard, and we're trying to find more space for insects and biodiversity. This is one of the easiest places to do it. And today we're telling the story about the flight of a chickadee. A mama chickadee, believe it or not, has to feed its young caterpillars. How many caterpillars do you think a mama chickadee needs to feed all of its young over the course of a breeding season? It's a guess.
4: 200.
23: 9,000.
2: Wow.
23: 9,000. 9,000. And so do you think that the traditional American yard, though it's good for lots of stuff, is going to produce 9,000 caterpillars?
2: No.
23: No, she cannot make a nest here. So she's got to fly past the traditional American yard, and maybe she'll move over to this ornamental yard over here. This is a much more common sort of ornamental garden, and Joanna can tell us about that.
22: So you've probably seen many of these plants. We've got hostas, we've got pachysandra, we've got catmint. Beautiful. In fact, we brought them over from Asia and Europe because they're beautiful. The only problem with ornamental plants is they are actually toxic to most wildlife here in America.
23: Especially caterpillars. They're toxic. No caterpillar will eat any of these. And so even though it's beautiful and it looks bountiful, it looks abundant, there's no insects here, and therefore the mama chickadee will not find a single caterpillar in this ornamental garden.
3: But just to put out, like, are people at home thinking, well, I don't want to introduce caterpillars because I don't want them to eat my pretty plants?
23: Well, I think that some places, like maybe if you have a garden where you're growing vegetables, you don't want caterpillars on that. Or maybe you don't want them. That's why the hostas and these kinds are good. They won't be on it. But we're thinking, is there any room in your yard or in your garden where you can introduce native plants and bring those caterpillars back for the mama chickadee?
4: And if you don't want to start from seeds, it's pretty easy to get those local plants into your front yard. We took I took about a third of my front yard and turned it, just put out seed.
22: Perfect.
4: And it
22: turns out.
4: But if you don't want to wait to do that.
3: And they can look like the ornamental stuff.
22: They can look like the ornamentals. That's the beauty. So these boxes actually look quite similar, right? Mm-hmm. Color and aesthetic. But these are native plants. So we're actually going to pass a few over to you, and we can drop them in.
23: That's big blue stem right there. Big blue
22: just
23: stem is a warm season
22: right
23: native plant that hosts 22 species of caterpillars on it.
4: Oh, wow.
23: And this is switchgrass right here that hosts 15 species of caterpillars, so it looks a lot like the Chinese grass.
2: So when you add all those plants, how many species are you supporting?
23: Well, if you add in this, if you add in this right here especially, which is the oak tree, all together we're going to have 570 species of caterpillars that this little palette can support
2: That's
23: as opposed to only several or zero.
2: And you got some interesting looking.
23: So the chickadee is happy, and she will absolutely make a nest right there.
2: I'm glad there's a couple of cool caterpillars here.
23: Well, so the thing is that caterpillars aren't just the main food source for birds. They're also just beautiful creatures in of themselves. And so the more that we've
3: seen this type of caterpillar in my yard growing up.
4: This is a very hungry caterpillar.
23: That is a very hungry caterpillar. This is a Cecropia moth caterpillar. This will become the largest flying insect in North America.
2: Wow.
23: And all they need is a cherry tree. This is a very common tree, but people cut them down because they're messy and they want to plant maybe non-native trees.
2: Yeah.
23: Keep or plant your native trees. This here is an oak, and on this oak tree, do you all see anything here?
4: What?
23: You all see?
3: I did see it, like right up here.
2: Oh, yeah, there it is.
3: Yeah. It looks just like the
23: right, there's one, and there's one. Oh, good eyes. This is the
4: Do you have something on this stick?
23: Yep, that's the Polyphemus moth. And then on this stick, you can see those caterpillars are still trying to get away from the predator.
22: Can you
23: chickadee.
22: Spot them?
3: Is it under the bark?
4: Right there.
23: Look at this. You can, you can actually touch it.
4: It looks just like the bark.
2: Thank you, Joanna.
23: Sure.
2: Thank you. Thank you both. This is just
4: cool.
2: This is fantastic. By the way, they've got a new app, too. It's called Wilder Places. Their new app, it's available right now to download.
4: Very cool.
3: Folks try to do this?
22: It can. And
23: help
22: find native plants
23: all
22: for their ecoregion.
4: Well,
3: I love that.
4: Coming up from the lawn to the garden, cabbage, the latest vegetable having its moment, and one of the people helping us meet that moment, Melissa Clark. She's going to show us two great recipes coming up on Today Food. Third Hour of Today.
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0: This morning on Today Food, we're talking about a vegetable that is having its moment, cabbage, an excellent source of fiber. Of course, it's affordable. And here to show us her favorite recipes, our good buddy Melissa Clark, cookbook author and cooking columnist for the New York Times. Good to see you, Melissa.
1: Welcome back.
2: Good to see all of you. I hear you're all cabbage lovers.
0: We actually are.
2: This is fantastic. But have you ever had cabbage made into a Caesar salad?
0: I have never.
2: So this is a great way to use it because, you know, cabbage holds up really well. It's crunchy, and with Caesar dressing, romaine also holds up well, but cabbage adds a sweetness, which romaine doesn't have. So it's really lovely, and it's like a slaw.
1: And you can eat it raw.
2: You can eat it raw, and it's so good. So first thing we're going to do is we're going to make the Caesar dressing. And Caesar dressing is one of my favorite things to make.
0: You can
2: keep it in the fridge. I love the garlic. I love the mustard.
1: So what was in there, lemon?
2: Yes, we're starting out with some lemon, and then we have garlic. This is a little bit of mustard. Mustard just adds,
0: a little tang, a little heat.
2: Mm-hmm. Worcestershire sauce is essential. That's what gives it that real Caesar flavor. Mm-hmm. Al, can you just throw in a little salt, just a pinch?
0: Just a pinch.
2: And then anchovies. You guys all good on anchovies?
0: Love anchovies.
2: And if anybody out there, if you don't want anchovies, just capers work as a perfect substitute to add
1: that
2: brine.
1: That
2: it's going to get salty brininess.
1: Okay.
2: And pepper.
0: Cool.
2: And then you just want to blend it. And then the trick here is you want to blend it to get everything really well.
1: Like broken down.
2: Yep. All right.
1: Yeah, these things.
2: All right. Sorry. There we go. Okay. I have a different one at home. Just blend it a little bit.
0: Okay.
2: And then once it's broken down, you want to throw in. So here's the trick. Most Caesar salad recipes use raw eggs.
0: All right.
2: But I'm using mayonnaise. It's just easier. You don't have to worry about it in case you don't want to use raw eggs. And it emulsifies the dressing, makes it creamy.
0: Right.
2: Dylan, you want to just throw in that olive oil?
1: All of this?
2: Yeah, just throw the whole thing in.
0: Okay.
2: There we go. Then we finish that up. Zoom. Now, so this time we're going to get it. There we go.
0: All right. Dressing's done. Now we're on to our croutons.
2: Okay. Now you can stop. This thing has a mind of its own. I don't know how to work it. Stop. So the croutons. So my secret for croutons. Well, first of all, is I tear the bread instead of cutting it.
1: Okay.
2: Because those irregular chunks get really, really crunchy.
0: Yep.
2: And then you just want a little olive oil.
1: And you're going to bake
2: salt.
1: This.
2: Yeah, then you bake it until it gets really nice and crisp. And then Parmesan cheese on the croutons. Mm. Can you guys have a crouton? Because they're so crunchy. And the parm makes it taste like a cheese, like a Parmesan cracker.
1: Mm-hmm.
2: Right? So good.
3: I think this is better than a traditional Caesar salad.
2: Absolutely. I think so, too. You know why? Because of the sweetness, right? And the crunch. Mm-hmm. It just holds up so well. You can use coleslaw mix if you don't want to do cabbage by yourself, but... You want to just to do the cabbage. It's really simple. It shreds itself just like that.
1: Mm-hmm.
2: Add your dressing. Toss it. You guys have it.
0: This is terrific.
2: And that is your Caesar salad.
3: Melissa, I want to make sure we get to the second recipe.
2: Yep. Okay. So second one, roasted cabbage. Now, you were saying you don't usually roast cabbage.
3: You cook
2: it at home, but you don't roast it. I'm going to roast these wedges with more anchovies because cabbage and anchovies, best friends. They love each other.
3: Why is that?
2: Because cabbage is so sweet and the anchovies are salty, briny. They just work well together.
0: And they went to school together.
2: They're buddies. They were roommates.
0: Mm-hmm.
2: They were roommates at the Culinary Academy. So here, wait. Craig, do you mind if I just you mix that for me? So that's Parmesan cheese. Again, similar flavorings, right?
0: Yeah.
2: Which work really well. Parmesan, anchovies, garlic.
0: Okay.
2: Pepper, thyme, and then olive oil. We're going to make a paste. Make a paste. And then this paste becomes the flavoring for our wedges.
0: Brilliant.
2: So we take your cabbage, you cut it into wedges that look like that. Yeah, that's perfect. That's perfect. And then we're just going to add, so that's what it looks like when it comes out, but you take some of this cabbage paste, spread it on top of the cabbage.
0: Ooh.
2: And then you want to do this in a really hot oven. You see how nice and brown it is?
1: Mm-hmm.
2: 450 for 25 to 30 minutes.
1: Okay.
2: So we're spreading this paste. Really, you should be using your hands, but I'm not going to.
0: Mm.
2: Just spread it on all the cabbage wedges.
1: God. I've never had roasted cabbage.
0: This is terrific.
2: Yeah. And then you see what happens when it roasts.
0: It's almost melting.
2: The cabbage melts. The cheese melts. You add a lot of olive oil.
3: Could you do this on a grill?
2: No, because the filling would fall out into the thing. But you know what you could do? You can grill cabbage. Just don't do this Parmesan filling. And then at the end, you can see there's some walnuts. Mm. The walnuts go in during the last 5 minutes of cooking. They get toasty. Mm. They get crunchy. Right?
1: I love it.
2: So cabbage is so versatile. You can have it raw. You can have it
1: I've literally only ever done corned beef and cabbage.
2: This is going to change your life.
1: This is amazing.
3: And it's good for you.
2: It's good for you. Vitamin K, antioxidant, cancer fighting. Mm. We love it, right?
1: Thank you so much.
0: Thanks, Melissa. You're so welcome. 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
0: Dad, yeah. Don't go to the convenience store. Get him something.
3: Scott Eastwood tomorrow
0: come on.
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10: People that watch the Today Show are people that are in the family. 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When we go out there and we get to meet people and they say, I love you, you feel like family, I always say, that's how we feel.
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1: and Chanel.
0: We got it. Yeah, we're shining today.
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0: Everything feels all right with Jenna and Chanel.
3: The 10th.
4: Hi, we got some extra woo-woos today. Did you notice that?
3: I think
4: it's because it's Wednesday.
3: Yeah.
4: Is that what it is?
3: People.
4: Yeah.
3: Feel, there's Gavin.
4: That's
3: people
4: a good one.
3: Feel like at least we're halfway through the
4: yeah.
3: week.
4: Yeah. We've never had one of those. Can you do one of those loud whistles?
3: You know who's so good at that?
4: Who?
3: Hoda.
4: Really?
3: Remember how Hoda would put her hand in the mouth?
4: And could goop? That's a skill.
3: She can really whistle.
4: And you know, people have tried to teach me that. That's you just.
3: No, I can't. I am a good whistler.
4: Yeah.
3: Oh,
4: that's like on some like Lassie type whistle. Lassie.
3: Can, let me hear you whistle.
4: Dang it. Mine's not going to be good.
3: Like, oh no, that noise didn't come from my body.
4: That was
3: dang.
4: He just dropped the mic of all mics.
0: One more.
4: Wow.
3: You can tell he's a New Yorker.
4: I mean, the man who never wears jeans.
3: He's a New Yorker. Oh yeah.
4: He wears shorts.
3: 32 degrees.
4: Oh, it's a snowstorm and he has on shorts.
3: But of course he can whistle like that.
4: Wow.
3: What did we expect?
4: Okay.
3: Should we talk about Taylor Swift?
4: Yes. She had a surprise for fans last night. So she attended the premiere for Tour Story 5. She's beautiful.
3: She looks amazing. I have to say, she's ready for a wedding.
4: You know, it's so funny.
3: Did you think that too?
4: Uh-huh.
3: She read you know, any just, of us that were like, like I just remember I was like
4: that.
3: On the treadmill, running till the last
4: the
3: minute.
4: Best shape of my
3: right?
4: life.
3: She
4: yeah.
3: ready for a
4: she
3: wedding. She ready.
4: Okay. So anyway, as she's, you know, getting ready, she treated the crowd to a performance of her new song, I Knew It, I Knew You. Beautiful. Look at her. When I saw this, I was like, oh, she's ready.
3: She's ready. And I love this song. It's so sweet. I think it's Jesse, the character in Toy Story.
4: And
3: it's Poppy and I've been listening to it nonstop. She also had a beautiful duet with the original writer of all the music, Randy Newman, for a classic, You've Got a Friend in Me.
4: That's just a feel-good song. You know what I mean?
3: Yes.
4: And I said it earlier this morning, if anybody sings that to you, that you know, you have a friend.
3: Do you think that song reminds you of like the classics, like
4: it does.
3: Somewhere Over the Rainbow?
4: Oh,
3: or what's the song
4: true.
3: That Kermit used to sing?
4: Dun dun dun.
3: Rainbow
4: dun, dun.
3: Connection.
4: Yeah. Oh, they sang that at the kids' school the other day.
3: Mm-hmm.
4: And here's the thing: Taylor brought a VHS tape of the original Toy Story movie for Tom Hanks and the cast to sign. I think it's interesting that she's been a fan. I think she said since she's like 5 years old, right?
3: Yeah, she said she loved it. She watched all of the movies. Mm. She watched, of course, the original when she was a little, but that she watched every single one, she said, so many times. And actually, I loved it because she was holding the VHS, and I thought it was a clutch.
4: Oh, that's funny.
3: It looked kind of chic.
4: That's cute.
3: But what about your childhood movie?
4: You know, something we watched over and over. You mentioned Grease this
3: yes.
4: morning. I think I'm with you on that one.
3: We watched Grease, and we performed it, and we wanted to be Sandy.
4: Oh, my gosh. And, you know, I was, you know, everybody projects. Right when you're watching, like, who could I be? Which character could I be? Right? And I remember Sandy being, you know, not a prude, but just, you know, conservative.
3: Yes.
4: And then
3: she changes at the end. Tell me about it.
4: When I'm
3: stud.
4: 7 to 7. When I get on that table.
3: Tell me about it, stud.
4: And then throws it and then the thing.
3: Yeah.
4: I mean, we've all seen
3: so
4: it.
3: So that's what you were thinking. You're like, okay, I'm going to be really, really, really, really good till I'm
4: and something, black, right? And we all like the bad boy. Well, I did. You know, it's like the whole thing. Grease was, and I told you, my babysitter at the time, she introduced it to me. Miss Pat, I told you she was a chain smoker.
3: Oh, yeah.
4: And so she, my mom would drop me off. She'd get her cigarettes, and we would go to this room. And it's so funny, no kind of windows.
3: Oh, yeah. God, doesn't that sound horrible now?
4: Now she's like, what are we doing?
3: I know.
4: And she's talking to me. Now, this is the part where.
3: I've always thought this is so weird, but I'm just, we just, the whole,
4: we're off to
3: yeah, since we're here.
4: Okay.
3: I've always thought my first cat, Bernadette Hager,
4: okay,
3: with my husband, Henry, Bernadette Hager, I always thought she talked like this. I always thought she would be like, hey, Jenna, thank you for adopting me in Dundalk, Maryland. I don't know why. She just had that vibe.
4: That's so funny.
3: That was her vibe.
4: You know what would be funny if people, this is probably already a thing, where you take your animal or your pet and you guess what voice they would have?
3: I guarantee you that Bernadette... And
4: that
3: we have voices, but you wouldn't want to do that.
4: No, I mean, I don't have a pet, but I think it would be fun for all of you
3: at home, not together.
4: Right, just guess what your pet's voice would be. Anyway, send
3: should
4: us
3: we
4: some.
3: Talk about Andy Cohen?
4: Uh-huh.
3: He revealed a bombshell on Watch What Happens Live last night, the much talked about Summer House reunion wrapped up. And if you remember, a portion of it leaked. Remember, it was a big deal. They were mad.
4: Yep.
3: Well, Andy says a Bravo superfan actually helped crack the case of who the leaker was. And guess who the fan was?
4: I'm blown away by this.
3: Jennifer Lawrence.
4: Can you
3: believe
4: it?
3: The Oscar winner is apparently an incredible internet sleuth and gave a tip to Bravo investigators to solve that case.
4: Wow. Who knew?
3: I mean,
4: there's so many layers to this that we could unpack. But we're going to take this path because there are a lot of paths we can take.
3: Yes, yeah. I mean, I'm sort of still shocked in this story, but we're going to try.
4: But we're going to turn here.
3: Also, like, how'd she know in the club? She must be a member of the clubhouse.
4: I'm sure.
3: She must spend a lot of time there or something. Because how would she be like, you know what? It's that guy in audio.
4: And it's like, how would you even know?
3: How would you
4: know? But she also used the internet. So, which leads us to the question.
3: Okay.
4: Are you a good internet sleuth? Like, if I'm like, hey, there's this girl, and I met her, and I, you know, blah, blah, blah, blah. Could you go, give me a second?
3: Yeah.
4: You know, is that you?
3: Murder, She Wrote?
4: Yes.
3: Angela I can
4: Lansbury.
3: Solve all, Angela Lansbury, I can solve her. Jessica, what was her name? Last name. I can solve all of those little crimes.
4: Is that you?
3: Not crimes, but like, but yeah, somebody will be
4: mystery.
3: Like, hey, who did that person from high school marry? And I'm like, give me about 10 minutes.
4: Oh, that's funny. I have friends who do that.
3: I'm
4: not the one.
3: I know.
4: But like, I can call Jolynn. And I can say, Jolynn, here's the deal. Da da da da da da. And then she can call me back in like 5 minutes. And she's like, let me tell you something. He married so and so. And then guess what happened? Then he ended up
3: got divorced.
4: Exactly.
3: Yeah, exactly.
4: The one that peaked too soon married her. And I'm just kidding.
3: I told you how that went like many, many years ago when it first became a thing. I came home and I was staying with my parents and my mom was Googling her ex-boyfriend.
4: Oh, no way.
3: What do you do with mom? She's like, do you know that you can Google? And then, like, sadly, one had passed.
4: Oh, no.
3: But sorry, I don't know why I felt like I had done it.
4: Yeah. But everyone's tell me you've done it. You've done it.
3: Oh, yeah.
4: Oh, we all do it.
3: We've definitely Googled.
4: Oh, Googled. I've tried Facebook. Facebook is tricky because there's so many people with the same name.
3: Yeah. Facebook is hard, too, because it's like if over a certain age, like we're, it's all oldies like
4: us. But you guys know I'm not good. Remember, you guys surprised me in my very first show? I, for 20 years, was trying to find this lady who used to be my mentor. And I swear, I called places. I could not find her.
3: And then turns out. Where was she? She was right around the corner.
4: She was on. Turns out she was on LinkedIn.
3: Yeah. Oh, yeah. We were like, how did you find her? Chanel's been searching for her. And they were like, she's on LinkedIn. But we're not on LinkedIn.
4: We're not on it.
3: So it's okay.
4: Anyway, okay.
3: We've got a great show for you. A Hollywood icon is here, the one and only Jane Seymour.
4: But first, we're going to catch up with singer, songwriter, music producer, and 11-time Grammy winner, Phineas, right after this.
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4: Now to one of the most talented musicians and songwriters of this generation. Phineas has won 2 Academy Awards, 2 Golden Globes, and 11 Grammys in A Partridge in a Pear Tree. Along with his sister, Billie Eilish.
3: I mean, seriously, that's a countdown. He also made Grammy history as the youngest person ever to win Producer of the Year. And now he's taken on a new challenge as the composer for season 2 of the Netflix series Beef. Take a listen.

0: Oh,
1: that's so good.
0: We're just in awe of everything you've done. But also, I've watched the series. I loved it. And the music really is such an important element. How can you describe what composing something like to those of us that are just novice music listeners?
2: Sure. I mean, to explain it to somebody who really has no idea, anything that you're hearing musically in a show that isn't a song that you might recognize or hear before, that's like source music or music supervision. Composing is just all the original music. If you're watching a thriller or something, all that stuff that's playing while the character's like looking through the basement with a flashlight and you're scared, that's all score.
3: You know, it's so interesting because I can only imagine when you're walking around and you hear things, and I even heard that you do that sometimes. You'll take sounds from nature, you know, if it's a horn or, and you say, wait, I can use that somewhere.
2: Yeah.
3: Is that true?
2: Yeah, it's definitely true. I mean, I walk around in a kind of a constant state of like distraction. I'm always distracted by any cool noise I'm hearing.
3: That's so funny.
2: And I record, you know, the ratio is like 10 things get recorded, one or two ends up sounding
3: good.
2: What's
3: something that was kind of cool that we would never expect?
2: I mean, this show largely takes place on a country club.
3: Okay.
2: And so I went to a golf course and I recorded all the sprinkler systems. And I just thought that was a kind of an interesting way to like put me in that place sonically. And it's a little stressful. And it's also just like, oh, damn, they're using a lot of water. They're keeping it real green, but it's a high water bill.
0: Yeah. Did you use that sound?
2: I did. I used that sound. I got very drenched in the process.
3: I literally want to go back now and find it. So, yeah. What is it? Is it like a...
2: I could have just recorded you. Exactly how it sounded.
0: I want to know how you feel when we sort of read your list of accolades. Mm-hmm. You're 28. You're really young.
2: Yeah.
0: Do you have this feeling like, oh my God, I've really done a lot? Or are you still just so excited about everything to come?
2: I'm certainly excited about everything to come.
3: I mean, look at that.
2: Yeah.
3: I mean, seriously.
0: A lot of awards.
2: Huh. I mean, you know, when you read that off, like, it really just makes me think of how lucky I am to continue to work with my sister and how talented she is. And I just really feel so grateful to be a part of all of that. Mm-hmm. It's so beyond either of our wildest dreams of stuff, so it's hard to internalize, which I think is good.
0: Well, thank God.
3: Speaking of your sister, you and Billy grew up in a beautiful household, a creative household. Can you talk a little bit about, I saw your mom, she taught you guys, you know, writing and songs and all of those things. So were you homeschooled?
2: We were homeschooled,
3: the entire time.
2: Yes, I would say like when we were about 12, 13, I thought, I want to go to high school. There's a bunch of cool performing arts high schools in LA, but it was like right then that I started acting more.
3: Wow.
2: And so then I kind of couldn't. But it was great. Yeah.
0: What did your mom do? Because we both have, or you're both your parents.
3: Yeah. How did they do it?
0: I mean, to raise y'all to really respect each other, to want to work together, to create creative collaborate. I mean, that's not something that like all siblings can do. Can you pinpoint something that they did right as we're raising three children each?
2: I mean, I think we both felt so supported and encouraged to pursue the things that we loved. Mm-hmm. And you know, it's funny because as a kid, you obviously are excited, and your excitement can kind of blind you to whatever level of inexperience you have.
0: Yeah, totally.
2: And I sometimes will like look at a home video of myself at 12 singing, and I'll be like, not very good. And our parents were like, look at how much you've learned. This is amazing. And so I think like if they'd been in the corner saying what I might be naive enough to be like, could use a little rusty there,
3: right,
2: could use a little
3: practice,
2: maybe I would have been too discouraged. So they really, you know, they were there for us during those times of us getting better.
3: Well, speaking of videos, there's this video where Billy, you know, she toured without you for the first time.
2: That's right.
3: And she actually talked about you and was pretty loving. Listen to this.
4: That note from Phineas made me cry.
5: It's going to be my first show ever without him. It's been the joy of my life to travel the world with you. No one does it like you do. Love, Pinch.
3: FYI. I was just saying, that's a mother's dream.
0: I mean, that's why we asked what they did, because the respect is so mutual, you know? It seems like...
2: She's awesome, man. She's really... there's nobody I think is a better performer. I loved staring at the back of her head all those years on stage watching her. And honestly, one of the sort of selfish benefits of not being on tour there anymore is like I sit in the crowd and I watch the show and I just get to take it in with everybody else. That trailer is funny to me because it really plays like I died. That's... And the first cut, which I sort of was like, guys, we gotta change.
3: Let's this reel up. That
2: the
3: in.
2: The first cut, where they were like, "How's it been since he's gone?" And I was like, "Well, I'm not dead."
0: You're like, "I'm still coming to many of your
2: shows."
0: I was like,
2: the next shot has to be the one where I'm there.
0: You'll still collaborate together.
1: That's funny.
2: All the time. Yeah, we're in the middle of making a record now.
3: Okay,
2: she's shooting a film. I'm here getting to talk to you guys. We're lucky to multitask.
3: Yeah,
2: we're still in communication every day.
0: Yeah, and that made it sound like it was totally over.
3: That is hilarious.
2: I can't believe he's gone.
3: Speaking of multitasking, congrats on your engagement.
2: Hey, thank you so much.
3: Yeah, can you tell us about the proposal?
2: Okay.
3: I'm so ready.
2: It was we'd been together already for almost 7 years.
3: Okay.
2: So I think she knew. Yeah.
3: Did we put music to your story?
2: No, and then my story had.
3: Is that it?
2: You know what? That isn't the song. This is a little added tune. Look at that.
0: Where is that?
3: Oh,
0: it's beautiful.
2: Okay, so it was our 7-year anniversary, which was my kind of Trojan horse, because she knew that it was our anniversary, so we were celebrating. I think she thought we were like going to go do a little staycation at a beach, and I had secretly, I was relying on her to be distracted by like getting ready in the morning and maybe like sending a work email or something, and I drove her to the airport. She was like, "Why are we at the airport?" And we got on a helicopter. And I was like, we're taking a helicopter to like a private campsite in the mountains. And I brought a private chef with us.
3: Oh.
2: And so he cooked food for us. And then he got back on the helicopter and left.
3: Oh.
2: We were marooned on the mountainside. And then we just had this like really beautiful day out in nature. And then I did.
3: So was the ring in your pocket that whole time?
2: The ring was like in a sock wrapped around another sock in my suitcase.
3: That's what I always wonder.
2: Yeah. And then there was like one point where it was about to happen, and I was like, "Oh, I have to hang on one second." It was just lies all day, and I ran around and I heard the ring like rattling in the box in my pocket, and so I like went and like hid behind a bush and like untied the thing and opened it and like tucked it back in its little like slot. And then was like walking in like this sort of
0: nervous?
2: Ballet pose. Yeah.
0: A little,
3: ballet,
0: right?
3: Yeah.
0: A little.
3: That's hilarious.
0: By the way, you act in Beef too, we have to say.
2: Oh, yeah. Yeah.
0: Could we see more of that?
2: I'd be lucky to be in anything.
0: You're
2: with
0: really
2: people like Sonny. Thank you. I appreciate
0: you
2: it.
0: You were really good.
2: I am playing myself.
0: Well, you
2: it.
0: Are.
2: Like,
0: I mean, as somebody
2: rude,
0: that's played
2: like a rude version of myself.
0: I'm like, I don't know that Phineas would belong to this country.
3: Yeah.
2: No.

0: When I scraped my car in that parking garage, I was worried that it could be a long process to take care of it. Like a landscaper's first day trimming a hedge maze.
1: I have definitely already been here. Now, is it left, right, or right, left? Well, maybe I'll cut a path out and find my way back later.
0: But it wasn't like that. I filed a claim in under 2 minutes on the Geico app, and they handled it from there. It was taken care of almost as quickly as it happened.
2: It feels good to get help quick. It feels good to Geico.
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4: All right, it is time to help you get the look. Our friend, celebrity stylist Chris McMillan, is the man behind some of pop culture's biggest trends, including Jennifer Aniston's The Rachel and Leslie Bibb's The Bob.
5: Well, today, we're lucky. He is going to show us how to achieve 3 iconic hairstyles, proving that everything old is new again.
4: Chris, hi.
6: Hello,
4: okay, we're going to start with Jennifer Aniston. You did this look in 2002 at the Golden Globes, which is like a beautiful French twist, and they're back.
6: It's a French twist that's sort of, she's very collaborative.
4: Y'all are like,
6: we're like brother-sister.
4: Yes.
6: She never likes to wear her hair up. So when she presented this to me, I was like, let's do a cool
5: twist. So how do you do it?
6: And so with Michelle here, she has a lot of hair, so I already prepped it. I did a seam. Mm-hmm. So you do your seam and kind of like pull this back.
4: Okay.
6: And then just sort of do this. And it doesn't have to be perfect.
5: So what did you use?
6: I just use these little clamps.
5: Clips.
6: So okay. Like this.
4: Look, a barrette. Everybody has one of those.
5: Okay, yep.
6: They work really good and they hold.
4: Okay.
6: And the key is sort of like make that sort of modern and down.
4: But I think what you just said is so important is that it doesn't have to be perfect. Sometimes we do updos and think we need to get it done, but you can do it yourself.
6: I like when it's not. Use your hands.
4: Yeah.
6: And usually what Jen does is she kind of does it herself, rough idea of it.
5: And then I sort of elevate it. Wait, we're going to run out of time.
6: And so what I'm doing is I'm pinching.
5: What am I doing?
6: Twisting. Yeah. And you just sort of like I said, yeah.
5: It looks so good.
6: I'm going to use
5: it. And honestly, you have a lot of hair, my friend.
6: She has a lot of hair. Yeah. So basically what I'm doing, and I'm going to pull these. You could be my assistant.
5: Which
6: one? Okay,
5: here.
6: Those ones. And take it.
4: Yeah.
5: Have you ever done your hair like this?
7: Yes.
6: Then just these are really good. You can get them. I buy these online.
5: Oh, I've seen those and I didn't know what to do with them.
6: Yeah. And they just are really good to
5: spray
6: get that
5: I like
6: seam.
5: That.
6: See, and they hold nice and tight.
5: And then you just do the other
6: and
5: side.
6: At the very
5: you're not
6: end.
5: Doing that,
4: and then you just do a little thing.
6: Take this section.
4: Okay. And pin it in.
6: Yank it in. And like I said, the best part is
5: looks
6: twist
5: really
6: it
5: good.
6: In. And if there's a little piece hanging out,
4: okay.
6: So be it.
4: Okay, let's
5: go to Sarah
4: on.
5: Jessica Parker. That looks really good, by the way.
4: Michelle right. over here, Sarah
5: Let's do a
4: Jessica
5: beachy
4: Parker.
5: Wave.
4: Look, Chris is a perfectionist.
5: I know. I'm like,
4: Chris keep walking with us. Walking with us.
5: Look at him. He's
4: okay,
5: still going.
4: Beachy wave. You did
5: look
4: this with Sarah Jessica
5: it.
4: Parker. Tell us about
5: ooh,
4: this look.
5: I like it.
6: So this is Michelle.
4: Yes. Yeah.
6: This is Tangela.
4: Yes, yes.
6: I'm sorry for that.
4: No.
6: But Michelle has really good curly hair all by herself.
4: Yes.
6: So all I do is I pick up random pieces.
5: Uh-huh.
6: And after scrunching her hair, I use mousse.
5: Okay.
6: I basically prep it with the blow dry spray. Mm-hmm. Use mousse and scrunch it.
4: Yes.
6: And then just take
5: Let's
6: a
5: just
6: curling
5: do one piece.
6: Iron and just sort of curl that little piece right there. What I like to do is I use my hairspray to use as a hair protection.
4: I love that.
6: Take a little bit, just like
5: because
6: this.
5: It's already curly, so you're just kind of giving it a little.
4: You're smoothing it.
6: And I just take random pieces, and so they all like sometimes naturally curly hair has some that don't want to.
5: They don't want to listen.
6: They want to go rogue.
4: Look how pretty that
6: and
4: looks.
6: So you can just like blend in a few. It doesn't have to be perfect. Again, I'm all about the messy hair and
4: like
6: not
4: that.
6: Too perfect.
4: Okay, we have Megan here. Let's go back to Gwyneth Paltrow. A look you did with her.
5: Mm.
6: So I colored her hair in my apartment that day.
4: Oh my gosh.
6: Little did I know she had to go to an event. So I just blow dried her hair and she was like, I want to grow my bangs out.
5: And
6: so
5: cute.
6: I just like what I used to do with Jennifer Aniston when I met her is I would pin the bangs over so that it looked like the bangs.

0: Things are growing out.
1: By the way, don't you love that all these 90 looks
2: are back? And they're back.
0: And so basically just sort of take this. I like to take the wand.
1: I love that wand.
2: What is that wand? What is that?
0: The wand. It's got like a little bit of
1: flyaways. They use it on me every day. It's like a mascara for your hair.
0: But it's also really good. Yeah, a hairscara. And so you can kind of like get that sort of 90s vibe. Get it there.
1: Just pin it.
0: And then I take a couple of bobby pins.
2: Just bobby pins. Easy peasy.
0: Just bobby pins that you can buy at any drugstore.
2: Boom.
1: Awesome.
2: That's cute.
1: Chris, you're the best.
2: Thank you.
0: Thank
2: you.
0: These are just like quick tricks.
1: Yeah, but you know what? Your quick tricks really elevate. Coming up next, y'all, actress Jane Seymour's here.
2: We have a lot to catch on with, including her hit TV series, her new love, and reuniting with her Dr. Quinn co-star. After this.
3: 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Two taps later, Claire says nope to the charge and Wells Fargo is on the case. 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
1: Jane Seymour is a true Hollywood icon, from her breakout role as a Bond girl in Live and Let Die to Dr. Quinn, Medicine Woman.
2: Well, now Jane stars in the series Harry Wild, and in a fun twist this season, Jane's former Quinn co-star, Jo Lando, has joined the cast. Take a look.
7: It's unlikely that there were three killers. More likely, if it's true, one person behind it all. Do you know if these tattoos were done before or after death? Are you able to tell?
8: Yeah, not long before, in all cases.
7: Three bars out of four, and if they were murdered...
9: There's another one to come.
8: That's my fear.
7: Oh, I have no time to lose.
1: Oh, we are in. We know that Dr. Quinn fans have been waiting for this reunion forever. How's the chemistry? What's it like to work together?
10: It's like we never stopped. I mean, I would say our chemistry is even better now because we really got to know each other very, very well when Joe lost his home, you know, in the fire. And he and his family lived with us for 7 weeks. And anyway, but the chemistry is like on fire. I mean, the two of us, we just know how to work together.
2: And look at that.
10: I'm so excited. You know, he's fantastic in the show. And on TikTok, I'm on TikTok now, Instagram and all of that. That silly little thing you just saw, I got 17.4 million views. And I said, Joe, I think they want us back.
1: Yeah, I was going to say, maybe they want a reboot.
2: Yeah.
1: Oh, have you heard that?
10: Of course they do, but we can't seem to get that made. So, you know, watch Harry Wild and stuff.
2: You know, I'm sitting here, and I know you just turned 75 this year. You seem busier than ever. You're on TikTok, for goodness sake. I'm not even on TikTok, you know? Is this how you pictured your life at 75?
10: Never. Not in a million years. I can't even believe I am 75. Inside, I think I'm a teenager. I've never been happier. I've never had more energy. And I'm just living my best life
2: so
10: right now.
2: So inspiring to hear.
1: Yeah. You look incredible, too.
10: Thank you.
1: Do you have a secret for us? Is there a secret?
10: Yeah, I don't do any of it.
1: No. You don't?
10: No, I never diet. I've always eaten like Mediterranean type stuff. Yeah. I have, you know, a little wine, not as much as Harry Wild. And I exercise when I can. Yeah. And I just take care of my scalp, my skin, hair, whatever. But I think mostly it's from the inside. I think if you have a purpose in life and you're doing things to help other people, I work with my Open Hearts Foundation.
1: Yes.
10: I think that, and you're happy.
1: I think you're right.
10: And you do work you love.
1: Yes.
10: Happy is everything.
1: Yes. Yeah. Well, speaking of being happy, you recently found love again.
10: Yes.
1: There's a rumor.
2: I mean, you're glowing. Yes. Look at her, Jenna.
1: There is a rumor, we have to say, on the TikTok, or I don't know where it is, on the talk.
2: On the talk.
1: That you guys are engaged or married.
10: We are... I am wearing a moi et toi ring, which he gave me. And what's interesting is, this is a vintage one, but yes. When I had it made, my size, I was told that Napoleon designed it for Josephine. And what I really love is it has, you know, little diamonds here going towards the main one. It's instead of a solitaire, I'm not alone. We're together, and we had a life before.
1: Oh,
10: so
1: beautiful.
10: All I can say to the answer is I have never been happier in my life, and I'm absolutely committed to this happiness forever.
1: Whoa.
10: What's that called?
1: That's called true love.
9: That is the most beautiful thing.
1: And I love that. Did you just look over? Is he here?
2: He's there.
1: Oh, hi.
2: Was that not the most beautiful thing that she just said? How beautiful.
11: She says beautiful things all the time. Oh,
1: wow. What is happening? No, we didn't.
9: And okay. Also, you are a very active grandmother. We were just talking about
10: the fact that
9: I think it is so special, we both said, that your granddaughter kind of wants to follow in your footsteps or kind of be a lot like you.
10: Yes, she did. This here is Willa. Her real name is Willa Mighty Simon. As you can see, she's mighty. She's very tall.
9: She's got that 13-year-old smile.
10: She is
9: all of our daughters smile that way.
10: She's academic up the wazoo. She got the body I ordered for ballet. Her legs go everywhere. She could dance better than I could ever dance. You know, triple in you know, whatever. Mm. She's amazing. And she announced the other day she wants to follow in my footsteps and wants to be an actress. I said, oh, your mother's not going to like that. And she said, oh, no, I've got that handled. They're already on board. I said, well, what about schoolwork? She said, you know, that's handled.
1: That's handled.
10: So she loves everything I do. She's involved with philanthropy. She's an artist. She's an amazing dancer. She loves to act. She's really good. She's a great writer, a poet. And I don't know what she's going to do. I think she can be anything she wants, but I'm just so proud.
1: By the way, you are an artist too. You're a painter. You have an exhibit coming up. Is that right?
10: I do. I have a major one-woman show. I have over 100 pieces showing.
1: Wow.
10: At Ocean Galleries in Stone Harbor this weekend.
9: Beautiful.
10: So I will be there Friday night, 7 till 9, and then Saturday, I think 5:30 till 9, Sunday, 10 till 12 till 2 or something.
9: Goodness
1: How
9: gracious.
1: Amazing. You can do it all.
10: Thank you so much.
1: You're
10: thank
1: the loveliest.
10: You.
9: And season 5 of Harry Wild premieres June 22nd on Acorn
1: I think
9: TV.
1: People are going to be really excited.
10: Oh, yeah.
1: Up next, a civic showdown. Chanel and I pair up with these two student champions.
9: Yay.
1: They better help us out.
9: I know.
1: Thank you, Jane. Thank you.
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1: Every year, middle schoolers put their knowledge of government and democracy to the test in the National Civics Bee. It is hosted by our sponsor, the U.S. Chamber of Commerce Foundation. And this year, as America celebrates its 250th birthday, the competition is making history with students from all 50 states represented for the very first time.
9: I think this is so cool. So we thought it would be fun to see how we stack up against these civics-minded students with some trivia. So Jenna's team, yes. Last year's Indiana State champion, Barrett.
1: Let's go, Barrett!
9: Yes. And on my team, last year's Washington State champion, Manha. Yes, and we should say they both placed in the national championship as well.
1: All right, before we play, okay, Barrett, what was your personal project about?
17: So I wrote about and talked about water quality in lakes and streams. So I am in a community with a whole bunch of lakes. Yeah. So they have a big impact on my community's economy. So I chose to write about that.
9: That's great.
1: Amazing. We need you as a leader.
9: I know. And Manha, what was your essay and speech about?
18: All right, thanks for asking. I spearheaded an initiative to address education inequality in my state, and it's called Project WISE, the Washington State Initiative for Student Equity.
1: Awesome. Right. That is leaders incredible, here. For real.
9: Okay, well, from two leaders to another, here to host our game is our producer, Sean.
19: Yes, Manha and Barrett, Jen and Chanel desperately need your help with
1: we
19: this.
1: Do. Yes, we do. We know
19: time,
1: we do.
19: It's time for our Civics Showdown.
1: Ooh.
19: Okay. All right, the first round, Jenna, you might be able to help with because it's all about pop culture, all right? Okay. So first up is for Jenna and Barrett.
9: Let's go.
19: Hamilton, the musical, won 11 Tony Awards, including for Best Picture. So on what U.S. currency bill is Alexander Hamilton's face on? The 100, the 20, or the 10?
1: Okay. My man knows it. I was going to guess wrong.
9: Me too.
19: Barrett?
17: 20.
19: It is the 10.
1: Oh, no!
9: Oh, shoot.
1: I said the 100.
9: I thought it was 100, too.
1: You thought it was 100?
9: I thought it was 100. Yeah, we need to look at the
1: money. It's on the 10.
9: You know what? It's because we Venmo and Cash App and all that.
1: I know.
19: Tens are very rare.
1: Well, that's okay, Barrett.
19: Okay. All right, next up is for Chanel and Manha. Okay. One of Bruce Springsteen's biggest hits is Born in the USA.
1: This is not
19: but let's
1: fair.
19: Get more specific. He's from this U.S. state, the very first to sign the Bill of Rights.
9: Oh, my God.
1: Can we steal?
19: Delaware. Okay.
18: I think it's Delaware.
9: Yeah. We're going with Delaware.
1: Can we steal? Yes. Can we steal? Can we steal? New Jersey!
9: Oh,
19: that is correct.
9: No.
1: I'm trusting Manha.
19: There's no stealing
1: let's
19: in
1: this
19: go. Game.
1: What?
9: All right, what?
1: Why not?
19: Because those are the rules, Jenna.
9: Now it goes.
1: Oh.
9: All right, you get the next question.
19: All right, this next round is about civics.
17: Okay,
19: so I think this will be their bread and butter. All right, Jenna and Barrett, in what work does John Locke describe the state of nature as a state of liberty governed by natural law?
1: Oh, my God. Oh, my God, I did study this. AP, AP. Do we know?
17: I think I
1: is
17: know.
1: Is it the man... Am I close? What do
19: you I don't think
1: you
19: that was the beginning
1: anything.
19: Of the answer.
17: And what do you think?
1: No. Who was it? Give me anything you know. Give me anything you know about John Locke, because I know it's somewhere in the back of my brain. Anything. You don't know much?
17: Two treatises of government.
19: Oh. Let's.
1: Two okay. treatises of government.
19: It was the second treatise of government.
1: Yes!
9: Believing in yourself.
19: That
1: see,
19: absolutely.
1: You knew it.
9: Okay.
1: By the
9: All
1: way,
9: right.
1: don't tell anybody what I thought it was.
9: Okay.
19: Chanel and Manha,
1: really?
19: What event in the American colonies in 1773 directly led to the British Parliament passing the Intolerable Acts?
9: Was it the
19: What event in the colonies?
18: The Boston Tea Party.
9: Boston Tea Party, right?
19: Say it.
18: The
19: Say
18: Boston
19: it.
18: Tea Party.
19: You'd be correct.
1: Oh, yes!
9: My little right. guy just did a whole paper on that.
19: There you so. Go. All right, our last round. We're okay. back to pop culture.
9: Okay.
19: Jenna and Barrett, Oh, Mary is one of the hottest sitcoms on Broadway right now, and it's a comedy about the wife of what U.S. president?
1: It is a comedy about Mary Todd Lincoln, who was married to Abraham Lincoln.
19: You got it.
1: Oh. Oh, no.
19: And finally, to tie it up, Chanel and Manha, the show Scandal, Chanel's favorite, stars Tony Goldwyn as the president and Kerry Washington as his fixer.
1: Oh, my gosh.
19: What branch of government is the president in charge of?
9: Go ahead, Mom.
18: The executive.
1: Yeah.
19: You got it. It's a tie. We do have a tiebreaker because we need a winner.
17: Uh-oh.
19: This will be for both of you. Let me ask the question first, and then I'll let you both answer.
9: All right.
19: The Artemis II space crew captivated the nation earlier this year. How many American flags are currently standing on the moon? Closest guess without going over wins. Jenna and Barrett, what is your guess? How many American flags on the moon?
9: American flags.
18: 60, and then they put one. You think it's more than two?
17: Guess three?
1: Yeah.
17: All right,
1: Kay.
17: We'll guess three.
19: You guess three. Chanel and Manha?
18: Two. Okay, let's go with two.
19: The correct answer is five.
1: Yay!
19: Jenna and Barrett winning.
20: I would have picked one, too.
19: But you know what? I think Jenna and Chanel...
1: Well, yeah, you know what?
19: We can't have a
1: congratulations, but you both have to win, and the folks at Hamilton heard all about your hard work, and they want to send you to the room where it happens. You are both getting two tickets to see Hamilton.
2: You've always wanted to see it?
1: Yes.
2: Well, you're going, my friend.
21: I've been promising my best friend to see Hamilton for months. For years. About a year.
1: So you got to take her.
2: You're good to go. Her mom's like, wait a minute. No.
1: You all are so impressive and so awesome. And we should mention applications for the 2027 National Civics B competition open this fall. Your student could be the next champion. And guess what? They could win $100,000 towards their education. Just go to JennaandChanel.com to learn more.
2: 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Congratulations.
1: Thank you.
2: Have fun in Hamilton.
21: Thank you.
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20: Are you gonna do dances with me?
2: Doing it the way I wanna.
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2: It's far.
1: I don't know. Poppy wants to come and do it with you. 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
1: And Ella Langley,
2: 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Ask you one song.
1: It's called Here.
2: Oh, yes.
1: You like that?
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1: You don't have to. But if you want to.
2: I just said,
1: I said you don't have to.
2: What?
1: Ask away. We'll be back.
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1: Be awesome.
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2: The word that comes to mind is alive.
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4: When you walk in here and you see 40 people at 4 a.m. at about a 10, you can't help but feed off that. And you're like, whoa, it's a Studio 1A.
2: People who literally are up all night to bring this show to you. There's not a morning I walk in here that I don't pinch myself and think I get to be here. People that watch the Today Show aren't just watching a show. They're people that are in the family. They're in our family.
4: They're allowing us into their homes every morning.
2: When we go out there and we get to meet people and they say, I love you, you feel like family. I always say, we feel like your family too. That's how we feel.
4: And they're so excited to be there. We get excited. We feed off that energy.
2: They're the reason we get up in the morning. It's the excitement of being part of something that's bigger than you.
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6: 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One of the first ways that I dabbled into cooking, and maybe it's a bit generous to say cooking, was through boxed mac and cheese. I used to love that mildly suspect bright orange powder. But today, we are making my masala mac and cheese. The flavor profile is a little bit more elevated, but still just as creamy and decadent. Let's get started. The first thing that we're gonna do is dice up my onion. So I wanted to add some cooked onions into the sauce because I think it adds a lot more flavor. We want different levels of flavor and spice, and by cooking these onions down in some olive oil, it's really gonna get us there. I'm gonna peel this guy. I am just dicing my onion right there. Little rough, don't worry, because we are going to blend it later. After it's been cooked, of course. I've just diced my onions, and now I'm just gonna heat up some olive oil on my pan. Okay, my olive oil is shimmering. Time to add my onions. I also want to make sure I'm seasoning my onions with some salt and pepper. A little salt. And some freshly ground black pepper. Okay, these onions look delicious. They look nice and golden brown. I'm gonna turn my stove off, set these aside to cool, and get to work on my creamy sauce. Before we get going on my sauce, I have to tell you about cashews. When you soak cashews, they absorb a lot of that water, expanding them and making them a lot easier to blend. Because they're so buttery, when you actually do blend them after they've been soaked, they can create creamy dips, dressings, sauces, desserts, mac and cheese sauce, anything, you name it. 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It's really important that you soak your cashews for at least 24 hours, overnight, or you can flash soak them for an hour in hot water. Best part about this mac and cheese is it comes together in this blender. What could be better? Mac and cheese in a blender? I'm on board. We're gonna add our cashews into our blender. Make sure when you're making this recipe that you only use raw cashews. No salt on it, no roasting. Because I want a little bit of a sweet taste and I want that nice orange color for this mac and cheese, I'm using a roasted sweet potato. I'm just gonna peel the skin off with my hands. By the way, if you're worried that I'm handling a hot potato, I'm not. This has been cooled. Don't worry about me. I'm okay. I'm just going to take about half of this. Pop it in my blender. You thought I forgot about my onions? You were wrong. They're going straight in here. Now to get that really delicious, cheesy, savory flavor, I'm using some nutritional yeast. Nutritional yeast is a really common vegan cheese replacement. Adding this straight in my blender. It adds a bit of umami as well. Now, for my spices. This is a masala mac and cheese after all. Got some cumin. Adding a bit of cayenne. Cayenne gives me that heat. I want a little bit of spice in this masala mac. I'm gonna add some turmeric. Turmeric is not only delicious, but it also adds that really gorgeous yellow color that we're chasing for this mac and cheese. And finally, we've got some garlic powder. To help everything blend together, I've got some vegetable broth. Veggie broth is also a bit better than adding something like water because it's got a little bit more flavor in there. Okay, are you ready to blend? Okay, let's do it. And if you need to, feel free to scrape down the sides of the blender to get everything well incorporated. Boom. I'm gonna add a little bit more salt, a little more pepper. Back to blending we go. Okay. I'm really pleased to announce that my mac and cheese sauce is done. Looks amazing. Time to make our pasta. Got my cute little elbows here. My water is boiling. Don't forget, please don't forget to salt your pasta water, okay? I'm gonna do that right now. Pasta water is salted. It's time for our pasta. So I am using elbows here for my little cute pasta shape. I wanted to get that very iconic mac and cheese vibe, but you can totally use whatever short pasta works for you. A shell would be nice here, penne would be nice here. Okay, so I'm just gonna fish for a piece, see how we're doing on doneness. This is the best way to check. Just pinch it with your fingers or just bite into it. Perfect. Our pasta is ready. Time to drain. Okay, don't drop the sama. Don't drop it. One more thing to do is just add our sauce to our pasta. I'm gonna add this into my bowl. I'm really excited about this sauce. Just so you know, this makes a lot of sauce. I like a saucy mac, but you can totally reserve some for later if you want it to be a little less saucy. All right, time to plate. Sorry, I just gasped. I was just taken aback. Cream. All right, little fresh parsley just to top, little bit of color, little bit of green, little bit of herb, just to bring this out. And then I'm just gonna finish it with some freshly ground black pepper. Have you ever seen a more velvety mac and cheese? I just have to capture this. Here I go. This is gonna be an action shot. Okay, think I got it. Time for me to dig in. I've never been more happy than this moment right now. There's so much flavor going on, and it's so creamy. You would not believe there's no dairy in this. I'm not telling you to throw away your box mac and cheese, but I'm definitely telling you to give this a try. You will not regret it. Mmm. So good. It's me, and I can never have any dinner or lunch without a little bit of dessert. So up next, I've got my banana cardamom ice cream, and you're absolutely gonna love it. I'm gonna grab the ingredients.
3: 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Two taps later, Claire says nope to the charge, and Wells Fargo is on the case. 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
6: If you thought that you needed an ice cream maker to make ice cream at home, then think again. 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I hate wasting bananas. It's so sad. Ripe bananas, really spotty bananas, are perfect for so many different types of recipes, and especially this ice cream. 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I've got my frozen bananas here. I'm just gonna pop them into my blender. When I freeze bananas, I like to cut them up in little pieces just to make it easier to blend. Really important that you're using ripe frozen bananas because we're not actually going to add any added sugar to this recipe. All the sweetness is going to come straight from those bananas. Okay, now I'm going to add a little bit of creamy almond butter into my blender. Because the bananas are super sweet, I like adding a nut butter like an almond or even a peanut butter just to balance out that sweetness. I love using cardamom in this ice cream because it's got this really nice piney, fruity undertone. Really delicious. If you don't have it, don't worry. You can totally sub cinnamon instead. Now to help everything come together, I'm just going to add a little bit of almond milk. Here's the important thing. We're not trying to go for a smoothie here, right? So we're just going to add a little bit of milk just to get the blender going. Time to blend. Time to scrape down the sides of the blender. I'd rather scrape down the sides of the blender a million times to get that really creamy, thick, almost soft serve consistency ice cream rather than add too much almond milk and be left with a smoothie. Can we just take a moment for my blender, please? It literally does the absolute most for me. It's key when I'm creating all of my delicious dairy-free recipes. Okay, I think we made it. I could eat this now, and you could too, but I do want a little bit of an ice cream scoopable consistency, so that's why I'm transferring it to the freezer. Okay, ice cream is in my container safely. It's ready for the freezer for an hour or more. I know, I'm sorry, but patience is key here. Let's do it. My ice cream is done! A little patience gets us a very long way. I am just going to cut some strawberries to top my ice cream with, and then I'm going to enjoy it. No, I did not just sneak a strawberry. I have been waiting for a long time for my dessert, so it is time to scoop my ice cream. I'm very excited. I just gasped yet again. Oh, you thought I was a single scoop girl? Think again. Oh, you thought I was a double scoop girl? Think once more. Time to top with some of my strawberries, just for some color, just for some freshness. I would say this looks too pretty to eat, but I'm for sure gonna eat it. I will take a picture though. Okay, I'm ready to taste. It is crazy that you can make something this creamy with frozen bananas. It's crazy. It's wild. The bananas are so sweet, and we've got that almond butter to balance it out, and that cardamom brings all the flavors to life. The next time you're craving something super creamy and delicious, but you can't have dairy, look, there's options for you. 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I made so many of my dairy-free recipes in my blender. 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Hold me back. I am going in again. Oh, it's so good.

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11: This is seriously so good. It's like, the sweetness is perfect. It's not too much. It's not too little. It's like my little Goldilocks sweetness. Mmm. It's so good. Mmm.
12: Who doesn't love a muffin? As for me, whenever I enter any bakery or cafe, my eyes go directly to the muffins. I am obsessed. Am I the hashtag muffin woman? I don't know, that's a question for another day. But I've always wanted to create my favorite bakery style muffins at home. So after a little testing, I came up with two that are always on rotation for me. First up, a blueberry muffin just sweetened with some honey and lemon poppy seed muffin tops with a cute lemon cashew glaze. I always bake with chocolate over fruit. That's typically my MO. But I will say, I always make a little exception when it comes to a blueberry muffin. They're just my favorite staple comfort baked good. But I was thinking, why should I go to a bakery when I can make one in my own kitchen? So let's get started. I've preheated my oven to 350 degrees and I've lined my little muffin tin with these cute muffin liners. They're so cute. Now I can start on my wet ingredients. First up, got one egg. Just cracked my egg in here. Gonna whisk it really well. I want no separation between the yolk and the whites. This looks nice and uniform. Now, I'm gonna add in my almond butter. I find that the almond butter kind of adds a really nice nuttiness to these muffins. So delicious. Gonna mix my egg and my almond butter together really nicely so it's well incorporated. And now, I'm gonna go ahead and add my melted and cooled coconut oil. This is gonna serve as a nice butter replacement. Okay, and now, I'm gonna add a little bit of vanilla extract. And for my star, I cannot have my honey blueberry muffins without the honey. That would simply be wrong. I like to use local honey for these muffins, especially because it's such an important flavor component. I really want to use the good stuff. And finally, I want a little touch of acidity just to bring out all of those flavors. So I'm going to add a little bit of fresh lemon juice. Perfect. Mix the lemon juice in there. It smells so good. Okay. My wet ingredients look perfect. They're well incorporated, they're well mixed, which means it's time for me to move on to my dry ingredients. I'm using almond flour for this recipe, which is honestly my favorite flour to bake with. It's super cakey and dense, so it creates a really nice texture in these muffins. I'm gonna add some baking powder and a little pinch of salt. Just a little, perfect. Now I'm just gonna whisk my dry ingredients together, make sure everything's well incorporated. You know what time it is. It's time to combine our wet and dry ingredients. We want an even muffin batter. It smells so good already. All right, I'm just gonna add a little bit of almond milk to help everything come together a bit better. This is looking great. Now, this is a blueberry muffin. So I've got my gorgeous fresh blueberries here. Just proceed with caution when you're folding your blueberries into the batter. We don't want them to burst. They're precious, they're delicate. Just like, be careful of their feelings, okay? Okay, we look nice and well incorporated here, so it's time for me to add them into my muffin tin. I like using a cookie scoop for cookies, for muffins, because it allows me to just capture even amounts of batter per muffin tin, per cookie, makes it really consistent. And then you get a nice even bake too. Perfect. All right, so all that's left to do is bake them. They're going in the oven 30 to 35 minutes. I'm really excited to see them on the other end of this.

0: Should I open a bakery? Just wondering. They look so cute. I've let them cool for 15 minutes, which means that it's definitely time for me to eat them. Okay, let's take a look. I mean, come on. They look so good. Before I dive into these, okay, I'm gonna have to take a picture. I'm trying to start my own bakery. I gotta have some documentation of this moment. Pretty iconic stuff, I have to say. I think it's time for me to try them. I think I've waited long enough. Here's a question. Do you bite into your muffin or do you rip a piece off? I'm gonna be dainty today and rip a little piece off. Here I go. Okay, oh, almost lost a blueberry. It's crazy how well the blueberries and the honey go together. It's so good. Speaking of muffins, if you only eat the muffin tops, don't worry, I'm not judging you. In fact, my next recipe is for you because I'm gonna be making my lemon poppy seed muffin tops. I'm gonna go grab the ingredients.
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0: 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All right, whisking that nicely. I'm using maple syrup and coconut sugar to sweeten these muffin tops. They're my two favorite sweeteners. 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Reminds me of pancakes and waffles, but it's kind of better in a muffin. This is a lemon poppy seed muffin top, which means we can't make it without the lemons, right? First, I'm gonna zest some lemons. I love using the lemon zest. It really amplifies that lemon flavor in these muffin tops. Now, I'm gonna juice my lemons. Because I love precision, I'm gonna juice my lemons straight into this measuring cup so I know exactly how much I'm using. Okay, we've got our lemon juice, and now we're just gonna add it straight into the rest of our wet ingredients. Mix that up really nicely. And for one more layer of our sweetness, I'm gonna add some coconut sugar. Super warm, it's rich, it's golden. All right, our dry ingredients, very important. Just as important as our wet ingredients. Here, I'm using a combination of almond flour and oat flour. I find that almond flour is pretty dense. The only ingredient is almonds. And with oats, it's a little bit lighter. I'm gonna add some baking powder, a little pinch of salt to bring out all of that sweetness. Just a little. I'm gonna whisk this together. Just for a little something extra, I'm going to add in some rolled oats. I find that this gives a lot of texture. It's really nice to have in these muffin tops. And because I'm really trying to recreate that iconic lemon poppy seed muffin, have to have our poppy seeds. Okay, this looks really nice. It's time to combine our wet and dry ingredients. And add this in. Perfect. Just gonna fold everything in super gently. Okay, this looks perfect. Time to use my giant cookie scoop and scoop these onto my pan. I like using these because it allows me to get a really nice uniform muffin top. So they're all even, they're all the same size. You know what's really great about a muffin top? You don't need a muffin tin to make them. Just use your cookie sheet. It's a game changer. These are ready for a little journey in the oven, 350 degrees for about 30 minutes or until it's nice and golden brown around the edges. Let's go. I've let my muffins cool for about 20 minutes and you know what they need. You know what they're ready for? A little glaze. I'm gonna just preface this for you. I just wanna tell you that this glaze is kind of like a cross between a glaze and a frosting. So I do tend to call it a glosting. And I know I made that word up and I'm honestly pretty proud of myself for it. So let's make our glosting. To make this really creamy, delicious glaze slash frosting, aka glosting, we are going to be using some cashews. I've soaked these cashews, and when you soak them, it actually allows them to absorb that liquid and become really nice and tender and plump. This is gonna be the perfect thing to just blitz up in our blender because it's gonna be really luscious and smooth. I drained the water from my soaked cashews, and I'm just gonna pop them in my blender. To complement that gorgeous lemon flavor in our lemon poppy seed muffin tops, I'm going to add some lemon juice into my blender, into my glosting. Now, to sweeten this up, I'm going to add some maple syrup. Time for a little oat milk. Finally, to bring out all of those flavors, balance everything out, a little pinch of salt. Now I'm just going to blend this up. Look at this gorgeous glosting. All right, we're ready to put this glaze on. Let me give you some options because we love options. You can do a little drizzle like this. So pretty. It's so thick and creamy. Do a little delicate, unfussy drizzle. Or if you want to really commit, you can just gloss that whole thing. Don't be shy. Getting it to really fall over the sides like that. It's really good. One last thing to really finish it off, seal the deal, a little extra poppy seed garnish. Those poppy seeds add some nice nuttiness. Gotta take a picture. I mean, that frosting, it like, who gave the frosting permission to do that right there? It's almost unfair. Now it's my time to eat. My turn to eat. Pretty, right? Okay, I'm ready. You know what's the worst thing in a lemon baked good? Not enough lemon. This is so tart, perfectly sweet. I have no rules for myself. I don't know, I feel like I found a new calling in life, and I think it might be to open a muffin store. We'll have plenty of muffin tops, plenty of regular muffins. I hope this inspired you to make muffins at home. I mean, this is so easy to make. The frosting slash glosting, also very easy. I just hope you never go without a muffin again in your own home.
5: Hello, Today All Day. Up next on Hashtag Cooking, Samadatta making two protein-packed recipes with a pantry staple, canned chickpeas. First, she's going to use the chickpeas to make a hearty dinner with a chana masala and roasted sweet potatoes. For dessert, she's going to turn the legume into ooey-gooey chocolatey brownies. We promise you won't even taste the chickpeas.
0: Just get out your aggression on these sweet potatoes, okay? If you have any stress in your life, don't take it out on your friends. make this recipe. Take it on these potatoes. My life would not run without chickpeas. Whether in savory recipes or sweet, chickpeas are truly the legume loves of my life. I guess you could really say I'm a hashtag chickpea chick. I'm going to show you two of my favorite recipes to use chickpeas, my chana masala stuffed sweet potatoes, and a delicious and surprising chickpea brownie. I know, once you make these recipes, you're going to love chickpeas as much as I do. Chana masala, sometimes called chole, is a spiced chickpea curry that my mom used to make for me all the time when I was growing up. It's one of my favorite Indian vegetarian dishes, so today I thought I'd get a little creative and stuff the chana masala inside some baked sweet potatoes. So if baked potatoes are your vibe and spiced chickpeas are your vibe, then this is the recipe for you. I've got all of my cute sweet potatoes here. They're clean, so I'm just going to poke them with a fork so they can release steam when they bake. Don't mistake your hand for a potato, okay? Promise me you won't do that. Keep your eyes on your goal. All right, I definitely did some damage here. Now I'm just gonna rub these potatoes with some olive oil and then sprinkle with some salt. These potatoes are at the spa currently. They're loving their lives. They're about to go into the sauna. I only find myself funny. The olive oil is gonna allow the sweet potatoes to get nice and crisp on the outside. I love eating the skin too, it's really yummy. Now, just a little sprinkle of salt. We can't forget to season everything. We need flavor everywhere. My cutie little potatoes are ready. They're going in the oven 40 to 45 minutes at 425 degrees. Now that my sweet potatoes are safely in the oven, they're secure in there, I am gonna start on my chana masala. First thing I'm gonna do is dice my onions. Just clearing my workspace, nothing to see here. I love using onions in basically everything, but onions, garlic, and ginger are just key aromatics in Indian cooking. You really can't have Indian cooking without them. Now for my garlic, just gonna mince it. A mince is really, really fine, so you just wanna get all of that delicious garlicky flavor out. You know you did this right if you smell like garlic for 3 days. We're just getting out all of that flavor. Now, I'm just gonna use some ginger. A really easy way to peel ginger is to use a spoon. You can just use it to scrape back that little peel, like so. See how easy that is? Super easy. And I'm using only an inch here. Now I'm just gonna mince my ginger up super fine. Wanna extract all that flavor, just so it matches the garlic too. Okay, my onions, my garlic, my ginger, we're all ready for the hot oil. So now I'm just gonna heat some oil in my medium pot until it shimmers, and then I'll add all of my aromatics. Heating up my olive oil in my pot. Once the oil shimmers, then I know it's ready for the onions. Taking a little peek, the olive oil is shimmering, so it's time to add my onions.

0: so it smells aromatic and fragrant. 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It's how I store all of my favorite spices. 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And these are also the ones that are gonna go in my chana masala. My onions, garlic, and ginger smell amazing. 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I'm going to add some of my favorite masala spices here. I like to add cayenne for some heat, for some spice. Adding turmeric, one of my favorite spices. A lot of cumin. I absolutely love it. Time for some coriander powder. Adding that straight in. Did you know that coriander powder is just the seeds of cilantro ground up? Now you know. Now I'm just gonna add a little bit of salt and pepper. So I want to roast my masala spices until that raw masala smell goes away. We want to toast it. We want it to smell fragrant and aromatic. And finally, my little secret ingredient, amchur powder or dry mango powder. Amchur powder is so tangy, it's tart, it adds a little something extra into this chana masala. Adding amchur powder was definitely my mom's tip, so thank you, mom, for making my chana masala a lot better than it was before. I wish you could smell it, but you can't. So you're just gonna have to make it. I'm sorry, I don't make the rules, but I am making them a little bit here. Okay, my masala smells amazing, smells super aromatic. Now I'm gonna add my tomato paste. Here. I'm gonna cook the tomato paste in with my onions and spices until it deepens in color. Now I'm gonna add my tomatoes. You can use fresh tomatoes for sure, but I'm using canned and crushed tomatoes because I think convenience is the most gorgeous thing. My tomatoes are looking delicious, delish. Now I'm gonna add my vegetable broth. Okay, I've brought everything to a boil. Now I'm just gonna reduce to a simmer and cook uncovered for 5 minutes. We have to add a very important friend to the party, our chickpeas. I could never forget about them. How could you think that? Adding them straight in here. Get them really up in that gravy. Now that the chickpeas have found a really nice home in here, I just want to simmer this together for 20 minutes. I want the gravy to become thick and the chickpeas to really infuse in with all of that masala. Make sure you cover this while it simmers.
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2: Okay, 20 minutes has passed. I think it's time we take a peek at my chana masala. I mean, look at that. Look how thick it is. It looks delicious. It smells even better. There is one more thing that I do like to add in my chana masala. Just a little sneaky spinach. Nothing to see here. Just some sneaky spinach. You won't even see it or taste it. I just like to sneak in some cute greens in there from time to time, you know? Just adding a handful. I'm just gonna tear it, roughly. No science to that here. And I'm gonna stir it into my chana masala until it wilts. Speaking of something green, I do like to add a little bit of cilantro in here as well, something zesty, herby. Brings all of the flavors to light. I keep those tender stems, but I'll remove the thick stems like this. This doesn't have to be added to our chana masala. All this talk about cilantro has me craving something, my cilantro mint chutney. I'm gonna show you how to make that. I'm just gonna let this hang out while I do that. Let me just start off by saying that I love chutney. A life without chutney is one that I just don't want to live. If you're not eating chutney, you are not living. Chutney is super popular in Indian food, especially Indian street food. I find that it's zesty, it's bright. It's usually with a lot of herbs, a lot of spices, a lot of lemon or something acidic. It's super delicious and really tangy. Let's make my favorite cilantro mint chutney. This, by the way, is so easy to make. You're just going to throw everything in your blender. Just gonna get my cilantro ready. Again, just like in my chana masala, where it's okay to keep those tender stems on the cilantro, I'm just gonna keep the tender ones but remove the thicker ones. These are a bit more bitter, so we don't want these in our chutney. Like I said, super simple recipe. Gonna add everything to our blender. I don't know why these spatulas are in here. They wanted their 15 seconds of fame. Remove them. I'm gonna add my cilantro straight into my blender, like that. Mint is super floral, it's very bright, so I find that it complements the cilantro really well, and anything you add this in is just gonna really awaken the flavors. If the flavors were sleeping, this chutney is gonna awaken the flavors. I love some heat, I love some spice, so we're gonna be adding a full green chili here. If you want it to be less spicy, you can de-seed it, but I will not be partaking in that. I want all the spice. Just gonna trim it, pop it straight in there. Yes, I live life a little risky. It's just how I do. Just juicing a fresh lemon in. Nothing like some fresh lemon juice. It's gonna really brighten all of those flavors up. Add something a bit acidic, which we need with all of those zesty herbs. Now for my spices, I'm gonna add some salt and a little cumin. My precious box. Little cumin. And some salt. Now, I'm just gonna add a little bit of water to help get the blender going. You can feel free to add more water as you blend, just if you need to get the blender moving a bit more. Texture looks great. Oh, it smells so good too. that, as you can see, some nice texture. I wanted this to be a little thinner because I will be drizzling it on top of my chana masala stuffed sweet potatoes. I'm going to set this aside, go check on my potatoes, and then I'm going to get ready to plate.
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2: I mean, it is literally oozing sweetness. Look at that caramelization. Okay, so I have to tell you something. Chana masala is typically served with roti, naan, or rice, but I wanted to get a little fun here, a little creative, so I'm gonna stuff my chana masala into my sweet potatoes. And I'll take a bath now. Thank you. Okay. I think we're ready to plate. I think I'm ready to eat. That I know for sure. I'm going to get this potato right here. That is the one that I want. This is the chosen one. Look at all of that sugar that's just caramelized around the edges. Okay, you need to look at this. Do you see this? Do you see it? Okay. Onto my plate we go. Love a sweet potato. Love. Literally love. Time to bring my chana masala into the picture. I'm gonna move these guys aside. I will see you later. Time for you. Does everyone talk to their food like I do? Maybe not. Okay. I'm gonna cut my sweet potato. Just create a little slit right here. Just a little home for that chana masala to sit in. Look at that steam. Perfect. Now it's time for my chana masala. Oh, that smells so good. Gonna get a little bit of everything, that thick gravy, the chickpeas, my sneaky spinach. It fits perfectly. Little home for my chana masala. Great. Okay. Now, did not forget about my cilantro chutney. This is gonna add some brightness, some freshness, and a little bit of spice. Now, Just for a little bit of glam, we're going to add some chopped, or I should say torn, cilantro. A little on the plate, just to, you know, aesthetics. I can assure you that my mom has never done this before, so I have to show her a picture. I want to see what she's going to think. She will be proud of this chana masala, though, because that looks pretty good. Mom, I hope you're proud. That looks so pretty. Aesthetically speaking, this looks amazing. Can I eat this now? I think yes, I can eat this now. I mean, this literally can do no wrong. It's hearty, it's satisfying, it's filling. It's very balanced. I think I really leveled up baked potatoes today. Perfect weeknight, dinner, even lunch. That caramelization on that sweet potato is just getting me. I just can't even handle it. Looks so good. We all think of chickpeas in something like a chana masala, right? But here's the secret. I really like to bake with them in my desserts. I know you're questioning my life choices right now, but just you wait. I'm gonna go get the ingredients for my chickpea brownies.
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2: These chickpea brownies are one of the most popular recipes on my blog. And because I know you're wondering, I know you're asking the question, can you taste the chickpeas? All I have to say to you is no. All they do is simply create an irresistible fudgy texture. And with chocolate involved, everyone wins. So let's get to it. First thing I'm gonna add in here is some almond butter. I like this because it's kind of rich, it's nutty, it adds a lot to these brownies. Now we're gonna add my chickpeas, my most valuable pantry player, my MVPP, my chickpeas. Make sure before you add these chickpeas into your blender, you've rinsed them super, super well. And just remember, the chickpeas don't add any flavor to these brownies. All they do is help to create a really nice fudgy texture and make it really satiating when you eat it. Now I'm gonna go for some vanilla extract. Delish. To sweeten these chickpea brownies up, I'm gonna use some coconut sugar. Beautiful. Now, for my flour in these brownies, I'm not actually using a bunch of it at all. I'm gonna use some almond flour. It's kind of dense, it's delicious. It's also gonna help create a nice and fudgy brownie. What I like about almond flour is that it's just almonds, right? So that creates some really good texture and also a really nice nutty finish. Okay, we've got to have a little bit of cocoa powder. I'm using unsweetened cocoa powder here. This is really important. We don't want anything added to our cocoa powder. We want it to be pure. And we're already adding sugar to our brownie, so no need to buy a sweetened cocoa powder. To help everything blend, I'm going to add some almond milk now and a little bit later too. Are you ready for the blender brownies of your dreams? Are you ready to not make a smoothie and make brownies instead? Same. Okay, here we go. Perfection, perfection. I'm gonna scrape the sides down, give it another little blend. You want it to be super, super smooth. You literally never know there are chickpeas in here. It's actually kind of scary.

Okay, you gotta look at this texture. You gotta look at this texture. Come on now, that's just not fair. Super velvety, really smooth. Just needs one thing, chocolate chips. Because it's me, and why would I make a brownie without chocolate chips? It just doesn't seem right. Make sure you remove this from the blender before you add your chocolate chips so you don't blend up some chocolate chips into the air. No, that is not speaking from personal experience. I'm gonna fold in my chocolate chips. I do not measure this with anything but my heart and my soul. Now it's time to transfer into my pan. Gotta get a shot of this. The texture is luscious. I know, there's chickpeas in here. Isn't that crazy? You really could fool a lot of people. I'm not saying do that. I'm not saying trick people, but like, I'm just saying you could. Have you ever wondered what the difference is between a chickpea and a garbanzo bean? Well, I have news for you. There is no difference. They're the same thing. Garbanzo is just the Spanish term for a chickpea. This just looks nice, honestly. Plus a little extra chocolate never hurt anyone. I gave up. Okay, we are ready for the oven. Going in 350 degrees for 35 to 40 minutes, and I'm so excited for their journey. My pride and joy, my chickpea brownies. I've let them cool for 25 minutes. This is important because it lets them firm up. And when they come out of the oven, you know that they're done when they start to pull away from the sides of the pan. Look at how easy parchment paper makes my life. All right. I mean, look at how fudgy that is. Delish. All that has to happen, it's time for me to eat it. Okay, I think I'm ready to taste. Oh, it's so fudgy. This is my party trick, putting chickpeas into brownies. I just need to take a picture of that interior, that fudgy bit. It's too good. It is crazy how you can't taste the chickpeas. They just add to that really nice fudgy texture. We've got some rich chocolate, so they taste super decadent, but they're also super satiating. And so fudgy, melts in your mouth. The extra chocolate chips, nobody's mad about that. I'm not mad about it. I hope this inspired you to use chickpeas in new and fun, unique ways, even baking them into brownies. Now you know why they're so versatile. And also why that the legume loved my life.

0: Yo, today, all day. Pucker up, because up next on Hashtag Cooking, it's all about lemons. Sama Dada making her favorite recipes with the versatile citrus fruit. Instead of turning lemons into lemonade, try making Sama's pasta salad with a rich and creamy lemon tahini sauce. Then for dessert, whipping up a lovely lemon loaf cake. Check it out.
1: I love the smell of lemons, too. It's so fresh. I feel like I'm at a spa. But I'm making a cake instead, which is better for sure. So, everyone has been telling you to make lemonade out of the lemons that life has apparently given you. But you know what? You don't have to listen to those people. I'm sure they have good intentions, but they don't really know how to hashtag live laugh lemons. You know what I'm saying? I'm going to show you how to make two of my favorite recipes that use lemons, my lemon tahini pasta salad, which is zesty and bright, paired with some zucchini and tomatoes, and my gorgeous lemon loaf cake, which is fluffy and just lightly sweet, the perfect companion to your coffee or tea. Some things I think about. Are we calling a pasta salad a salad just so we can feel better about the fact that we're really just eating chilled pasta? Whatever the case, I'm on board, especially with this lemon tahini pasta salad. It pairs two of my favorite things together, tahini and lemon, for a fresh and light pasta that I guess we can call a salad. I'm using shallots, garlic, some tomatoes for sweetness, and a zucchini in here to make it a lot more flavorful and complex. I'm gonna start by just preparing all of my ingredients, because I love being prepared, and I love having my cooking process go a bit quicker. So, we're gonna start with a shallot. I'm just gonna dice my shallot. If you don't have a shallot on hand, don't stress, don't worry, you can use a red onion. I'm just gonna slice this little end off right here. I'm gonna make little parallel cuts into the shallot. Watch your fingers, you need those. And then I'm gonna make perpendicular cuts right on top of the shallot, keeping this end intact so we can hold on to it. And then I'm just gonna dice. Gonna add my shallots back into their bowl, into their little home, until I'm ready to use them. Probably doing this the dangerous way, but I'm living on the edge. All right, so I'm gonna mince some garlic. A really easy way to do this, you're gonna put your garlic on your cutting board, use the flat edge of your knife, smash it, and then we're just gonna mince. Yes, I am using a lot of garlic, and you're probably wondering, wow, Salma, that's a lot of garlic. Why are you using so much garlic? I love garlic. The residual outcome is sometimes like you end up smelling like garlic a little bit for the rest of the day, but it's a price we can pay for a flavorful pasta, you know? And now we're going back into my bowl, back into my home, my garlic home. Garlic like ends up being a bit of my perfume. I cook with it for a bit. I promise I still have friends. Still love me. Even though I have some residual garlic scent. Now I'm just gonna slice my tomatoes in half. I'm using grape tomatoes here, but you can go ahead and use cherry if that's what you have on hand. The tomatoes are gonna add a nice pop of sweetness to this pasta, which uses tahini. It's a very earthy flavor, so we like having that balance. You can totally slice these tomatoes lengthwise, but I'm just gonna do them sort of like a globe because I think it looks prettier. It looks nice. Looks pretty. Okay, adding these back into my tomato home. All right, now I'm gonna cut my zucchini, trimming the ends off. You could also slice it lengthwise and then half it, but I like to do the full rounds here. I'm cutting the zucchini pretty thin because I want it to cook through pretty quickly and get nice and tender. I wanted to add zucchini to this recipe because zucchini is such a neutral tasting veggie. Like, it really absorbs a lot of the flavor of anything that it's kind of cooked with. So that's why this was the lucky pick for my vegetable addition in this pasta. My zucchini, tomatoes, shallot, garlic, everyone is ready. Now I'm just going to heat some olive oil on my pan and start cooking the shallot. Once the oil shimmers, I'm gonna add my shallot. So my olive oil is ready, and now I'm just going to add my shallot. I want to cook the shallots for about 5 minutes until they get nice and tender and translucent and start to brown around the edges. You want it to smell really fragrant and aromatic. It smells so good. You'll notice that it's already starting to get some nice color. That's what we want. I wouldn't mind like smelling like a shallot, but somehow it's always garlic. Like, how did I get this fate? So I think what we figured out here is that I'm starting a perfume line. Eau de shallot, eau de garlic. All right, this is exactly what I'm looking for. It's starting to brown, it looks tender, it smells amazing. Now it's time for the garlic. We're going in. The reason we didn't add the garlic in with the shallots together is because garlic doesn't take that long to cook, so we didn't want the garlic to burn. That would be a problem. We want the garlic to cook in with the shallots for about 1 to 2 minutes, not too long, and then we'll be good to go. And don't forget to season with some salt and pepper. A little salt. Some pepper. I'm gonna go ahead and add my zucchini.

0: I want to stir the zucchini in with the shallot and garlic so everybody becomes friendly. Everything is nice and incorporated. In case anything starts to burn, you can feel free to add a splash or two of water. I'm going to add just a little splash of water. You'll notice when the zucchini gets a little bit more tender, it looks a little bit more flexible, a little more bendy. That's good. That's where we want it. These are looking nice and tender and translucent, and now it's time for the tomatoes. I don't want to cook the zucchini too much longer because they're going to cook with the tomatoes as well, so we don't want anything to burn. I'm going to add my tomatoes. Look how pretty! We want to cook the tomatoes to soften them, to release their juices, but we don't want to overcook them. I want them to maintain their shape, and if you cook them for too long, they'll break down. They're looking pretty good. The zucchini's really finding its moment. All right. My zucchini is tender, my tomatoes are juicy, these are done. I'm going to set them aside to cool, and then I'm going to work on my pasta.
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0: Now we're going to cook our pasta. 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Make sure you cook your pasta according to the instructions on your package. And add my pasta in. While the pasta is cooking, I'm going to make my sauce. This is a lemon tahini pasta salad, so the base of the sauce is going to be, you guessed it, lemons and tahini. I've got my tahini in this bowl. It's a very earthy flavor, so it's going to pair super nicely with that bright and tangy acidic lemon. I'm going to add my lemon juice. A good tip to get all of the juice out of your lemon and to loosen it up a bit is just to roll it before you juice. I'm going to slice my lemon. Fresh. Now, I'm going to juice it straight into my tahini. I am nothing without seasoning, and neither is this pasta, so we're going to add some of my favorites. Got some cumin here. Red pepper flakes for a little spice. Some salt. Then a little bit of freshly ground black pepper. Gonna whisk this up. You'll notice that the mixture will start to seize, meaning it's gonna be a bit tougher to mix it, which is why we have a little H2O to save the day. You wanna make sure your water is cold, and we'll just add a little bit at a time until it reaches your desired consistency. See how when you add that cold water, it becomes so much smoother? And also helps you get everything well incorporated. You want it to be velvety and rich, smooth. Just gonna season it to taste, because that's always important. We wanna get it exactly where we want it. Taste a little. So good. Add a little more salt. And a little more pepper. My sauce is done. And you know what's crazy? I finished making it before the pasta was even done cooking. I mean, talk about saving time in the kitchen. Gonna check my pasta. We're gonna be a bit of a helicopter pasta parent. Go fish for one. I can't even see, I'm too short. And you want it to be al dente, meaning you still want a bit of a bite in it. You can bite it or just break into it with your finger to see. Still needs a little bit more time. I'm gonna leave it in there for a little bit longer until it's a bit more cooked through. My pasta is done. Now before I drain it, I'm gonna save a little bit of that pasta water for later. This is gonna help bind and thicken my sauce in case I need it. I've sort of been waiting for this moment my whole life. It is time to assemble the pasta. Got my zucchini and tomatoes here. Just gonna add my pasta straight into my pan. Look at that. And just mix this around just to incorporate the pasta in with the veggies. I wanna make sure that garlicky goodness and the shallots really coat that pasta well. A rogue pasta, no problem. And now it's time to add my sauce. I mean, look how creamy that is. It's like velvety smooth. See you later. Okay. I'm just gonna coat the sauce in with the pasta really well. We don't want any piece of pasta to feel lonely. It needs to have some sauce on it. This looks good. This looks well incorporated. This looks like everyone has become besties. It's time to plate. So I know this is supposed to be a pasta salad, but a little fun fact, you can eat this room temp as well. So I'm gonna serve myself a bowl. I can't not eat it right now. And I'm gonna let the rest chill in the fridge. Get that zucchini, those tomatoes. It looks so creamy, but there's no dairy in it. Is that crazy? This looks good for me. I'm gonna squeeze a little lemon on top, just for a little hint of tartness, a little extra. I mean, she looks cute, for sure. Time to take a picture. What's nice is that you've got so many colors going on. You've got the bright pop of red from the tomatoes. You've got the green from the zucchini. The pasta's like a nice canvas for all of it to sit on top of. Looks delish. Getting really up close and personal here. I don't think the pasta will mind. Okay, I got the shot. Which means I need to eat. Okay, I'm going in. Gotta get a little bit of everything. A little tomato, a little pasta. I'm gonna try and do this in a dainty manner. It's probably not gonna work. Okay, Mm. I mean, usually think of pasta as something that's pretty heavy, but you've got this brightness from the lemon that allows it to feel super light and refreshing. Tomatoes for sweetness. The zucchini for a little veg moment up in there. Mmm. This is gonna go in the fridge. I'm gonna transfer it to a bowl, let it chill. Keeps really well in the fridge. And it's also really nice to know you've got a little meal waiting for you in the fridge whenever you're hungry or just simply want a delicious pasta salad. Transferred everything to my bowl. I'm just gonna cover it. Now I'm gonna take it to the fridge to chill. And then when I come back, we're gonna make my lemon loaf cake.
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gonna beat my eggs till they're nice and smooth. 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And now I'm gonna work on my lemons. Our star, the lemon. First, I'm gonna zest the lemon into my eggs. What's really great with zest is that it adds this nice fragrance and aroma and adds a lot more of that lemon flavor, which we love for this recipe. The lemon zest smells so fragrant and delicious. It's really gonna amp up that lemon flavor in this lemon loaf cake. I only need about a teaspoon of lemon zest for this recipe, so that should be good. Now time for our juice. Gonna roll the lemon a bit to get more of that juice out. Just really prepped for this lemon loaf cake. I love the smell of lemons too. It's so fresh. I feel like I'm at a spa. But I'm making a cake instead, which is better for sure. Okay, my lemons are all juiced, and now I'm gonna add it straight into my egg and zest situation. Mix this up till it's nice and incorporated. Now I'm gonna add my melted and cooled coconut oil. Mix that up. To sweeten this recipe up, I'm gonna add some maple syrup. I like using maple syrup here because lemon is so tart and acidic and maple is warming and really just delicious and golden, so I find that it's a perfect match made in citrus heaven. A little vanilla extract. Little splash zone for the vanilla extract. No big deal. And finally, we're gonna add some coconut sugar. The coconut sugar sweetens this up even more, which we love for this lemon loaf cake recipe. Gonna just add my dry ingredients straight into my wet. Now I'm gonna fold everything together. You just wanna fold everything in together really gently so everything becomes nice and incorporated. You will know when it's done, when the batter is thick and sticky. We're looking pretty cute, to be honest with you. Just gonna transfer this batter into my prepared loaf pan.

We're just gonna smooth the batter out in the pan, make sure it's evenly distributed. And because we're a fun kitchen here, we're gonna add a little more coconut sugar on top. Just for a little extra sweetness. You don't have to do this. You should do it. Okay, sad news. We do have to allow this loaf cake to leave us for a little bit. It's gonna take a little journey in the oven for 30 to 35 minutes until the edges are nice and golden brown.

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10: This is cooled for about 20 minutes, and because I love being prepared, as you know, I've got these cute little flaps which will allow me to just lift it straight up out of the pan and get to slicing, which I'm going to do right now. I'm going to slice right into it. I am one of those people that loves a corner piece. Give me all of the corner pieces, all of the edges. That's my jam. I mean, you can't resist. I know you can't. Don't tell me you can't, because I know you're not telling the truth. It's pretty. Get a couple slices on my plate. No, I need a third for sure. I need a third. Okay. You can totally enjoy this solo, but I'm just going to top it with a few berries just for a little extra sweetness. It goes nicely with the lemons too. I mean, I think it's ready for its close-up. The berries add that nice pop of color as well. Got a blackberry out of place. So pretty. I cannot wait to eat this. All I really need is a cup of coffee with this. That would really pair well. JP! Make my day, why don't you? I'm ready. Now I'm ready to eat this. Okay, I'm gonna get a little piece of the cake, a little berry. That is good. It's lightly sweet. Goes perfectly with the berries. The lemon adds that nice zing, that tartness. Maple is like that golden, warming, delicious taste. Don't let your coffee live without this. Whew. Hey guys, super busy, cooking up a storm, but I have something exciting to tell you. Hashtag cooking is back, so tune into Today All Day. Okay, I got some in the oven, I gotta go. See you later.
11: Buongiorno, Today All Day. Who doesn't love Italian food? Well, up next on Hashtag Cooking, Saba is putting her own spin on two classic Italian dishes. First, a crispy breaded eggplant that's baked, not deep fried, and gluten-free. Then she whips up a vegan version of a classic pasta dish. Oh, yeah, mangia.
10: So when I said cacio e pepe, really, I meant cashew e pepe. Huh? Am I the only one who laughs at my own jokes? All hail Italian food. I love it. Some traditional Italian dishes do have a lot of dairy, so I wanted to create some of my favorites with a plant-based twist. Today I'm going to show you how to make a breaded eggplant that uses almond meal instead of breadcrumbs in a really delicious and creamy vegan cacio e pepe. This is hashtag Salma's Italian. Eggplant is a vegetable I kind of tend to forget about the second it enters my kitchen. So, to use up all of my forgotten eggplant that I've been finding in my fridge, I wanted to create something that had the breading of an eggplant parm, but the snackability of something like a slice of bruschetta. So, enter my breaded eggplant. The first thing that we're gonna do is slice our eggplant. Got a cute eggplant here. Just gonna trim the end off and start slicing. Here's a little tip. You don't actually need to salt your eggplant. Traditionally, you'd salt your eggplant to get rid of that bitterness, but nowadays, the bitterness has been bred out of eggplant. I'm slicing my eggplant into little slices that are about a quarter of an inch thick. Perfect. So happy I'm using up my forgotten eggplant. It's just been sitting in there for so long. Okay. I'm gonna let my eggplant hang out here while I make my little egg mixture. I wanted my breading to have a lot of flavor on its own, so in addition to my almond meal, I'm gonna add some of my favorite spices. I'm using almond meal or unblanched almond flour for this recipe, which still keeps the skin on the almonds. I find that this is really nice to add texture, and it's a great replacement for breadcrumbs. The cayenne is gonna add a little heat, and the turmeric and cumin are my favorite pairing. We cannot forget our salt and pepper. What is life without some salt and pepper? It'd be very unseasoned and boring. Little salt. And some freshly ground black pepper. I like that the turmeric is also gonna add some nice yellow color to this eggplant. Just gonna whisk this until it's nice and well combined. I want the breading to be really flavorful, and so I'm mixing it super well so no piece of eggplant goes unseasoned. That would be really sad. Also, super bold of me to wear a white shirt when I'm using turmeric. This is how I live on the edge, okay? Beautiful. The breading is happy. Now time to beat an egg. We want to whisk the egg until it's completely uniform. We don't want any separation between the yolk and the white. This looks nice and uniform. A perfect little bath for my eggplant. Now it's time to assemble. This eggplant has really been on a journey, from being forgotten in the fridge to going down the line to flavor. I mean, lucky eggplant though. We want to dip it straight in this egg mixture. Make sure it's really well coated. Now, we don't want any excess egg on the eggplant, so I'm just gonna let it drip out, just like this. We want a really nice and even coating of the breading, which is why we're doing this. And now, we're gonna put it straight into our breading. Into the parchment paper we go. Now, we're just gonna repeat. This is a way better fate for your eggplant than the trash, I'm just saying. Last one. Getting a little emotional. Don't worry about those guys though, I promise I will bread them later. We are ready for the oven. Look at those colors, it looks so pretty. I'm popping these in at 375 degrees for 30 minutes. Make sure to flip them halfway through. I think we all need to take a moment just to look at the color alone. Look at that yellow from the turmeric, the little golden crispness on the edges. I'm like drooling already. I really can't wait to eat them.

0: Again, what a bold choice of me to cook with turmeric and wear white. Like, I love taking risks. Okay. I'm gonna add some pesto. Spread that on really nicely. These would make a great app or a side at your next party, or even if you're just partying by yourself. They'd make a great appetizer for you. That's fine. We love that. We love a party of one. These are even good dipped in some marinara sauce, just keeping it super simple. There's so much you can do with them. They taste good with basically everything. For my bruschetta. And because everything is better with a little salt, gonna add some flaky sea salt on top. It's gonna taste really good. It's gonna add a little bit more saltiness, but it's also gonna look really pretty too. Just a little. You know, this eggplant, this middle one, it's not sure what it wants, so it's gonna get both. Whoever gets this piece, that's the lucky person at the party. I'm cracking myself up, okay. Okay, great. Can't forget a little salt on here. This screams, you need to take a picture of me. So I'm gonna listen. And again, feel free to use whatever toppings you want. This is truly very customizable to your liking and your flavor inclination. Or whatever you see at the store that you're like, that looks good. I'm gonna put that on my breaded eggplant. I support you. Even hummus? I just thought of that. Even hummus? That's what I'm going to top this with next time. Okay. I for sure got the shot. I got like 15, to be real with you. So now I'm going to try one. Okay. I'm going to go for it with this little guy right here. Okay, I'm ready. I hope you're ready. So good. I'm serving this at my next party. Even if it's just me, I'm just gonna serve it to myself. I deserve it. This was so yummy. And look what we created. The colors of an Italian flag. I mean, come on, look at that. So cute. I have a question. Are you dairy-free and miss the glory days of really creamy, cheesy pastas? Well, you're in luck because my next recipe, my vegan cacio e pepe, has you completely covered. I'm gonna go get the ingredients.
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2: 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Two taps later, Claire says nope to the charge and Wells Fargo is on the case. However you make money work, Wells Fargo can work with that.
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0: Cacio e pepe is one of those dishes that everyone is obsessed with. 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Don't worry, though. I'm going to change that because this vegan cacio e pepe is truly going to blow your mind. First up, we're going to make our cashew parmesan. 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

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Now we need some spices. We've got to have a little seasoning. So, got some salt. Salt going in. And some garlic powder. Now, all we're going to do, because my blender is truly my best friend, is blend it all up. Be careful though not to overblend. We just want to blitz it a little bit so we get a nice fine powder, sort of like a Parmesan. And that's perfect. That took less than 10 seconds. Let me show you what it looks like. It smells so good. It's cheesy, it's nutty, it's savory. It's kind of like a nice fine powder, perfect for sprinkling on top of pasta. This makes a little bit more than I'll need for this recipe, so you can totally store this in the fridge for up to a week, top your popcorn with it, some salads. It's very versatile. And you know what? I'm gonna make my sauce in this blender too, so I'm just gonna transfer this out, keep it over here, don't have to wash any more dishes. I'm being lazy today, and that's okay. I still love myself. This is some hashtag precious Parmesan. Can't waste any of it. So the reason I'm starting with the Parmesan is because the Parm is dry. The sauce is going to be more creamy and liquidy. So that's why we're doing it in this order. Saving us some time, saving us some washing dishes. Now I'm done with my cashew Parm. Time to make the sauce. I'm using soaked cashews to create this sauce. It's going to make it really creamy, really luscious. When you soak cashews in water, it actually becomes a little bit more pliable and easy to just blend to very delicious sauces and fillings. Just soak them for an hour in hot water. Now I'm just gonna add them to my blender. Come on, you can do it. Because cashews are super buttery, they're really rich, I want something a little acidic and tangy to sort of balance that out. Fresh lemon juice, always. Now I'm gonna add my garlic. I'm using raw garlic here because I want that really punchy flavor. For that really nutty, savory, cheesy flavor, I'm gonna add some nutritional yeast into my sauce. Adding some salt. And listen, this is a cachoe e pepe, after all. So we have to add some pepper. Freshly ground pepper, always. We want that bite. We want it to be really peppery and delicious and be sharp as well. Whenever I make this recipe, I skip my workout. This is it right here. A lot of pepper is necessary. Gonna finish it off with some extra virgin olive oil. And then to help the blender move, I'm just gonna add a little bit of water just to get the blender going. You may need to add more water later, but just check the texture of the sauce and then add more as you see fit. Time to blend. I'm gonna add a little bit more water. Oh my God, it smells so cheesy already. I'm in love. Just a little. It looks so good. Sorry, that was a little dramatic. I have to show you this texture. I'm gonna give it one more good blend. Every time I make this recipe, I've made it so many times, but I'm always so shocked by how creamy it is without any of the dairy. It's magic.

0: 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I don't think it needs anything. Oh my God. Good for me. Okay, let me show you this texture. Oh, it's so peppery. It's like spicy almost, but still super savory and nutty. I love this so much. All right. Can't leave any sauce behind. I love a blender pasta sauce. It's so easy. Throw together. Minimal prep, minimal ingredients. 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Sauce is done. Now I'm gonna go cook my pasta.
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Now it's time to cook our pasta. I've already got my water boiling. And don't forget, we must salt our pasta water. Hashtag no bland pasta. It's not good. Okay, the water is ready for my pasta. Just so you know, most dry store-bought pastas are vegan, so if you're looking for that, great. But make sure you do check the label to make sure the variety you're choosing is. I'm using a vegan and gluten-free chickpea pasta. There's a lot of really great bean alternative pastas out these days, and I like testing all of them out. Let's talk about pasta shape. I am using a spaghetti here as an ode to the original. We've changed a lot of things already, but you know what? We're keeping it OG when it comes to the spaghetti, but you can use your favorite shape. I'm a helicopter pasta parent. You really do have to keep watching your pasta, especially if you're using an alternative pasta like a bean pasta, because if you overcook those for too long, it'll become a little gummy. Pasta is such a comfort food. In my household growing up, my parents would just alternate between making Indian food and pasta. That was like, that was all we had. It was Indian food or pasta. All right, I'm feeling good about this one. We're done. Woo! Here's what I want to do. I want to save some of that starchy water for later to add to the sauce and pasta to help thicken it and bind it. So I'm going to save some of that. Just a little for later. Love being prepared. And now I'm just going to use my tongs and transfer my pasta to my dish. And then I'm just going to mix the sauce all up. I'm really excited about it. This also keeps the starchy water on the pasta. Doesn't have far to go. Spaghetti's so cute. I love it. All pasta is cute. I don't discriminate. I love all pasta. You know what time it is. It's sauce time. Remember this? Remember our old friend, our cacio e pepe sauce from earlier? It's about to meet the pasta of its dreams. Now I'm just going to add a touch of that pasta water just to help everything mix and combine, get really nice and creamy. Helps the sauce adhere to the pasta. Toss it together. Get the sauce around every single little bit of that spaghetti. It'd be sad if we didn't. And now, time for our cashew parmesan. Ready? I'm going to mix some in and then I'm going to add some on top as well, just for a little bit of flavor, a little bit of aesthetics. Just like a traditional cacio e pepe, we want to eat this immediately. We want it to stay hot, stay fresh. So I'm going to serve this to myself right now. Is this generous? I don't care. Am I just like, are my eyes too big for my stomach? No, you'll want to eat this much, I promise. Okay. I'm gonna cut myself off there. And now, let me just make this look a little pretty with my fork. Twirl this around. And add a little bit of my cashew parm. And by a little bit of my cashew parm, I meant a lot bit of my cashew parm. And the dish wouldn't be complete without it, some freshly ground black pepper. Okay, I have a vision. I have a vision for a really cute fork twirl photo. I'm gonna work on that. Actually, you know what? I'm gonna do a video today. That's what's happening. Okay, ready? Okay, we got the shot. We got it. And you know what I also got? The perfect little spiral for me to eat. I'm going for it. It is so creamy. Like,
I want you to know, this is so creamy. It's cheesy. You've got layers of flavor, right? You've got the buttery cashews creating this really creamy sauce. The black pepper makes it peppery, woody. It's got the sharp bite. And then that salty cashew parm, which I'm just gonna add more of for fun, really ties everything together. You really won't believe there's no dairy in this, I promise. Mmm. Oh, and that garlic, though. That fresh garlic, it's so punchy. Makes it smell really good, makes it taste really good. Someone needs to hold me back, because I'll keep talking about this for the whole day. This is so delicious. I love creating these really fun plant-based twists on traditional Italian food. It's unique, it's fun, it's inventive, and it's super delicious.

0: 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Hashtag Cooking is back with all new episodes, and I'm so excited to share my favorite recipes with you.
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0: 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So, the base of it is our avocados. I'm using an avocado and a half for this recipe. So I'm gonna go ahead and start with that. All right. We're gonna scoop some of this avocado out. Look at how ripe and pretty that is. Go straight in there. This avocado is what's gonna add that super creamy element to this pasta. Now I'm gonna move on to my lemon, adding the juice of one full lemon in here. Make sure I catch all the seeds. This lemon is gonna really make it tart and acidic and bring out that zing, make it very bright and fresh. I'm gonna add some fresh basil and raw garlic. Yes, I'm using raw. It's gonna be really punchy and really bright. And I love garlic. There we go. A little bit of olive oil. Just a bit. And now I'm gonna season it to taste with some salt, pepper, and red pepper flakes. Salt in there. Add as much chili flakes as you'd like. I love spice, so I'm going in with a lot, but you make your own choices, okay? Now, just to help everything get moving in the blender, we're gonna add a little bit of cold water. Make sure it's cold because we don't wanna brown the avocado. Just a bit, and I can add more and adjust to get it to the right consistency that I like. Now, it's time to blend. Perfect. It is so luxe, you will not even believe it. Look at that. So creamy. Before I add this creamy sauce to my pasta, I'm gonna grab one more thing. Just grab some arugula from the fridge. I love adding this to this pasta because it gives this really nice peppery bite to it. All right, time to assemble. Got my sauce, gonna add this into my pasta. You might think you put cream in this, but you didn't, I promise. I'm gonna add my tomatoes. Just a little burst of something sweet in with this avocado cream sauce. Now I'm just gonna mix in my arugula. What's great about this pasta as well is that you can eat it immediately, but you can also refrigerate it to have as a pasta salad the next day. We love a leftover. We love a meal prep situation. Is that too much? There's never too much. What is a portion? some freshly ground black pepper, and a pinch of flaky sea salt. That is it. But one last thing. Can't forget to take a photo. I didn't do all of this for nothing. I love this. I'm gonna frame this. I'm gonna put this on my wall. Okay, here I go. Gotta get some arugula, some pasta in there. Okay. I love myself. It's so creamy, you honestly would never know that there's no cream or butter in this. It's crazy.
7: Say there today all day. Are you looking to ditch some dairy? Well, up next on Hashtag Cooking, Samadatta remaking two classically creamy dishes without the cream. First up, she's going to make a vegan mac and cheese with a velvety sauce. Then for dessert, Sama turns overripe bananas into a luscious, dairy-free, nice cream.
0: Can you imagine if they started making like onion-scented candles? That would be such a crazy choice. I'd probably buy one. If you can't eat dairy, then don't worry, I got you. I'm always coming up with new ways to make creative, delicious dips, fillings, and desserts without any of the dairy. I really just want to hashtag make dairy free cool. I'm going to show you how to make two of my favorite recipes that are traditionally loaded with lots of cheese and milk. First up, my masala mac and cheese, and next, because we can never forget dessert, my banana cardamom ice cream. One of the first ways that I dabbled into cooking, and maybe it's a bit generous to say cooking, was through boxed mac and cheese. I used to love that mildly suspect bright orange powder. But today, we are making my masala mac and cheese. The flavor profile is a little bit more elevated, but still just as creamy and decadent. Let's get started. The first thing that we're gonna do is dice up my onion. So I wanted to add some cooked onions into the sauce because I think it adds a lot more flavor. We want different levels of flavor and spice, and by cooking these onions down in some olive oil, it's really gonna get us there. Gonna peel this guy. I am just dicing my onion right there. Little rough, don't worry, because we are going to blend it later. After it's been cooked, of course. I've just diced my onions, and now I'm just gonna heat up some olive oil on my pan. Okay, my olive oil is shimmering. Time to add my onions. I also want to make sure I'm seasoning my onions with some salt and pepper. A little salt. And some freshly ground black pepper. Okay, these onions look delicious. They look nice and golden brown. I'm gonna turn my stove off, set these aside to cool, and get to work on my creamy sauce. Before we get going on my sauce, I have to tell you about cashews. When you soak cashews, they absorb a lot of that water, expanding them and making them a lot easier to blend. Because they're so buttery, when you actually do blend them after they've been soaked, they can create creamy dips, dressings, sauces, desserts, mac and cheese sauce, anything, you name it. But if you skip soaking them, and please don't, you'll get a really crumbly and mealy sauce, and that's just not cute. It's really important that you soak your cashews for at least 24 hours, overnight, or you can flash soak them for an hour in hot water. Best part about this mac and cheese is it comes together in this blender. What could be better? Mac and cheese in a blender? I'm on board. We're gonna add our cashews into our blender. Make sure when you're making this recipe that you only use raw cashews. No salt on it, no roasting. Because I want a little bit of a sweet taste and I want that nice orange color for this mac and cheese, I'm using a roasted sweet potato. I'm just gonna peel the skin off with my hands. By the way, if you're worried that I'm handling a hot potato, I'm not. This has been cooled. Don't worry about me, I'm okay. I'm just gonna take about half of this, pop it in my blender. You thought I forgot about my onions? You were wrong. They're going straight in here. Now to get that really delicious, cheesy, savory flavor, I'm using some nutritional yeast. Nutritional yeast is a really common vegan cheese replacement, adding this straight in my blender. It adds a bit of umami as well. Now for my spices. This is a masala mac and cheese after all. Got some cumin, adding a bit of cayenne. Cayenne gives me that heat. I want a little bit of spice in this masala mac. I'm gonna add some turmeric. Turmeric is not only delicious, but it also adds that really gorgeous yellow color that we're chasing for this mac and cheese. And finally, we've got some garlic powder. To help everything blend together, I've got some vegetable broth. Veggie broth is also a bit better than adding something like water because it's got a little bit more flavor in there. Okay, are you ready to blend? Okay, let's do it. And if you need to, feel free to scrape down the sides of the blender to get everything well incorporated. Boom, now a little bit more salt, a little more pepper. Back to blending we go. Okay, I'm really pleased to announce that my mac and cheese sauce is done. Looks amazing. Time to make our pasta. Got my cute little elbows here. My water is boiling. Don't forget, please don't forget to salt your pasta water, okay? I'm gonna do that right now. Pasta water is salted. It's time for our pasta. So I am using elbows here for my little cute pasta shape. I wanted to get that very iconic mac and cheese vibe, but you can totally use whatever short pasta works for you. A shell would be nice here, penne would be nice here. Okay, so I'm just gonna fish for a piece, see how we're doing on doneness. This is the best way to check. Just pinch it with your fingers or just bite into it. Perfect, our pasta is ready. Time to drain. Okay, don't drop the sama, don't drop it. One more thing to do is just add our sauce to our pasta. I'm gonna add this into my bowl. I'm really excited about this sauce. Just so you know, this makes a lot of sauce. I like a saucy mac, but you can totally reserve some for later if you want it to be a little less saucy. All right, time to plate. Sorry, I just gasped. I was just taken aback. It's so creamy. All right, little fresh parsley just to top. Little bit of color, little bit of green, little bit of herb, just to bring this out. And then I'm just gonna finish it with some freshly ground black pepper. Have you ever seen a more velvety mac and cheese? I just have to capture this. Here I go. This is gonna be an action shot. Okay, think I got it. Time for me to dig in. I've never been more happy than this moment right now. There's so much flavor going on, and it's so creamy. You would not believe there's no dairy in this. I'm not telling you to throw away your box mac and cheese, but I'm definitely telling you to give this a try. You will not regret it. So good. It's me, and I can never have any dinner or lunch without a little bit of dessert. So up next, I've got my banana cardamom ice cream, and you're absolutely gonna love it. I'm gonna go grab the ingredients.
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0: If you thought that you needed an ice cream maker to make ice cream at home, then think again. 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Let's make it. 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I hate wasting bananas. It's so sad. Ripe bananas, really spotty bananas, are perfect for so many different types of recipes, and especially this ice cream. They help create that really luscious, creamy texture without any of the dairy. I've got my frozen bananas here. I'm just gonna pop them into my blender. When I freeze bananas, I like to cut them up in little pieces just to make it easier to blend. Really important that you're using ripe frozen bananas because we're not actually gonna add any added sugar to this recipe. All the sweetness is gonna come straight from those bananas. Okay, now I'm gonna add a little bit of creamy almond butter into my blender. Because the bananas are super sweet, I like adding a nut butter like an almond or even a peanut butter just to balance out that sweetness. I love using cardamom in this ice cream because it's got this really nice piney, fruity undertone. Really delicious. If you don't have it, don't worry. You can totally sub cinnamon instead. Now to help everything come together, I'm just going to add a little bit of almond milk. Here's the important thing. We're not trying to go for a smoothie here, right? So we're just going to add a little bit of milk just to get the blender going. Time to blend. Time to scrape down the sides of the blender. I'd rather scrape down the sides of the blender a million times to get that really creamy, thick, almost soft serve consistency ice cream rather than add too much almond milk and be left with a smoothie. Can we just take a moment for my blender, please? It literally does the absolute most for me. It's key when I'm creating all of my delicious dairy-free recipes. Okay, I think we made it. I could eat this now, and you could too, but I do want a little bit of an ice cream scoopable consistency, so that's why I'm transferring it to the freezer. Okay, ice cream is in my container safely. It's ready for the freezer for an hour or more. I know, I'm sorry, but patience is key here. Let's do it. My ice cream is done! A little patience gets us a very long way. I am just gonna cut some strawberries to top my ice cream with, and then I'm gonna enjoy it. No, I did not just sneak a strawberry. I have been waiting for a long time for my dessert, so it is time to scoop my ice cream. I'm very excited. I just gasped yet again. Oh, you thought I was a single scoop girl? Think again. Oh, you thought I was a double scoop girl? Think once more. Time to top with some of my strawberries, just for some color, just for some freshness. I would say this looks too pretty to eat, but I'm for sure gonna eat it. I will take a picture though. Okay, I'm ready to taste. It is crazy that you can make something this creamy with frozen bananas. It's crazy. It's wild. The bananas are so sweet, and we've got that almond butter to balance it out, and that cardamom brings all the flavors to life. The next time you're craving something super creamy and delicious, but you can't have dairy, look, there's options for you. These are so easy to make. I made so many of my dairy-free recipes in my blender. Easy to whip up, just as decadent, just as creamy and delicious, without the dairy. Hold me back. I am going in again. 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
0: This is seriously so good. It's like, the sweetness is perfect. It's not too much. It's not too little. It's like my little Goldilocks sweetness. Mmm. It's so good. Mmm. Who doesn't love a muffin? As for me, whenever I enter any bakery or cafe, my eyes go directly to the muffins. I am obsessed. Am I the hashtag muffin woman? I don't know, that's a question for another day. But I've always wanted to create my favorite bakery style muffins at home. So after a little testing, I came up with two that are always on rotation for me. First up, a blueberry muffin just sweetened with some honey and lemon poppy seed muffin tops with a cute lemon cashew glaze. I always bake with chocolate over fruit. That's typically my MO. But I will say, I always make a little exception when it comes to a blueberry muffin. They're just my favorite staple comfort baked good. But I was thinking, why should I go to a bakery when I can make one in my own kitchen? So let's get started. I've preheated my oven to 350 degrees and I've lined my little muffin tin with these cute muffin liners. They're so cute. Now I can start on my wet ingredients. First up, got one egg. Just cracked my egg in here. Gonna whisk it really well. I want no separation between the yolk and the whites. This looks nice and uniform. Now, I'm gonna add in my almond butter. I find that the almond butter kind of adds a really nice nuttiness to these muffins. So delicious. Gonna mix my egg and my almond butter together really nicely so it's well incorporated. And now, I'm gonna go ahead and add my melted and cooled coconut oil. This is gonna serve as a nice butter replacement. Okay, and now, I'm gonna add a little bit of vanilla extract. And for my star, I cannot have my honey blueberry muffins without the honey. That would simply be wrong. I like to use local honey for these muffins, especially because it's such an important flavor component. I really want to use the good stuff. And finally, I want a little touch of acidity just to bring out all of those flavors. So I'm going to add a little bit of fresh lemon juice. Perfect. Mix the lemon juice in there. It smells so good. Okay. My wet ingredients look perfect. They're well incorporated, they're well mixed, which means it's time for me to move on to my dry ingredients. I'm using almond flour for this recipe, which is honestly my favorite flour to bake with. It's super cakey and dense, so it creates a really nice texture in these muffins. I'm gonna add some baking powder and a little pinch of salt. Just a little, perfect. Now I'm just gonna whisk my dry ingredients together, make sure everything's well incorporated. You know what time it is. It's time to combine our wet and dry ingredients. We want an even muffin batter. It smells so good already. All right, I'm just gonna add a little bit of almond milk to help everything come together a bit better. This is looking great. Now, this is a blueberry muffin. So I've got my gorgeous fresh blueberries here. Just proceed with caution when you're folding your blueberries into the batter. We don't want them to burst. They're precious, they're delicate. Just like, be careful of their feelings, okay? Okay. We look nice and well incorporated here, so it's time for me to add them into my muffin tin. I like using a cookie scoop for cookies, for muffins, because it allows me to just capture even amounts of batter per muffin tin, per cookie, makes it really consistent. And then you get a nice even bake too. Perfect. All right, so all that's left to do is bake them. They're going in the oven 30 to 35 minutes. I'm really excited to see them on the other end of this.

0: Should I open a bakery? Just wondering. They look so cute. I have let them cool for 15 minutes, which means that it's definitely time for me to eat them. Okay, let's take a look. I mean, come on. They look so good. Before I dive into these, okay, I'm gonna have to take a picture. I'm trying to start my own bakery. I gotta have some documentation of this moment. Pretty iconic stuff, I have to say. I think it's time for me to try them. I think I've waited long enough. Here's a question. Do you bite into your muffin or do you rip a piece off? I'm gonna be dainty today and rip a little piece off. Here I go. Okay, oh, almost lost a blueberry. It's crazy how well the blueberries and the honey go together. It's so good. Speaking of muffins, if you only eat the muffin tops, don't worry, I'm not judging you. In fact, my next recipe is for you because I'm gonna be making my lemon poppy seed muffin tops. I'm gonna go grab the ingredients.
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0: You and I both know that we are kind of only here for the muffin tops. Or at least, that's my favorite part of the muffin. So, for my next recipe, I thought I would whip up a lemon poppy seed muffin top with a lemon cashew glaze to satisfy all of you muffin top lovers out there. And I know you're out there. I preheated my oven to 350 degrees, and because I love being prepared, I have lined my pan with parchment paper, and now I get to work on my wet ingredients. All right, I'm gonna crack 2 eggs. Now I'm gonna add in my melted and cooled coconut oil. All right, whisking that nicely. I'm using maple syrup and coconut sugar to sweeten these muffin tops. They're my two favorite sweeteners. They add a really nice, robust taste, especially when paired together. Adding my maple syrup. Reminds me of pancakes and waffles, but it's kind of better in a muffin. This is a lemon poppy seed muffin top, which means we can't make it without the lemons, right? First, I'm gonna zest some lemons. I love using the lemon zest. It really amplifies that lemon flavor in these muffin tops. Now I'm gonna juice my lemons. Because I love precision, I'm gonna juice my lemons straight into this measuring cup so I know exactly how much I'm using. Okay, we've got our lemon juice, and now we're just gonna add it straight into the rest of our wet ingredients. Mix that up really nicely. And for one more layer of our sweetness, I'm gonna add some coconut sugar. Super warm, it's rich, it's golden. All right, our dry ingredients, very important. Just as important as our wet ingredients. Here, I'm using a combination of almond flour and oat flour. I find that almond flour is pretty dense. The only ingredient is almonds. And with oats, it's a little bit lighter. I'm gonna add some baking powder, a little pinch of salt to bring out all of that sweetness, just a little. I'm gonna whisk this together. Just for a little something extra, I'm gonna add in some rolled oats. I find that this gives a lot of texture. It's really nice to have in these muffin tops. And because I'm really trying to recreate that iconic lemon poppy seed muffin, have to have our poppy seeds. Okay, this looks really nice. It's time to combine our wet and dry ingredients and add this in. Perfect. Just gonna fold everything in super gently. Okay. This looks perfect. Time to use my giant cookie scoop and scoop these onto my pan. I like using these because it allows me to get a really nice uniform muffin top. So they're all even, they're all the same size. You know what's really great about a muffin top? You don't need a muffin tin to make them. Just use your cookie sheet. It's a game changer. These are ready for a little journey in the oven, 350 degrees for about 30 minutes or until it's nice and golden brown around the edges. Let's go. I've let my muffins cool for about 20 minutes, and you know what they need. You know what they're ready for? A little glaze. I'm gonna just preface this for you. I just wanna tell you that this glaze is kind of like a cross between a glaze and a frosting. So I do tend to call it a glosting. And I know I made that word up, and I'm honestly pretty proud of myself for it. So let's make our glosting. To make this really creamy, delicious glaze slash frosting, aka glosting, we are going to be using some cashews. I've soaked these cashews, and when you soak them, it actually allows them to absorb that liquid and become really nice and tender and plump. This is gonna be the perfect thing to just blitz up in our blender because it's gonna be really luscious and smooth. I drained the water from my soaked cashews, and I'm just gonna pop them in my blender. To complement that gorgeous lemon flavor in our lemon poppy seed muffin tops, I'm going to add some lemon juice into my blender, into my glosting. Now, to sweeten this up, I'm going to add some maple syrup. Time for a little oat milk. Finally, to bring out all of those flavors, balance everything out, a little pinch of salt. Now I'm just going to blend this up. Look at this gorgeous glosting. All right, we're ready to put this glaze on. Let me give you some options because we love options. You can do a little drizzle like this. So pretty. It's so thick and creamy. Do a little delicate, unfussy drizzle. Or if you want to really commit, you can just gloss that whole thing. Don't be shy. Getting it to really fall over the sides like that. It's really good. One last thing to really finish it off, seal the deal, a little extra poppy seed garnish. Those poppy seeds add some nice nuttiness. Gotta take a picture. I mean, that frosting, it like, who gave the frosting permission to do that right there? It's almost unfair. Now it's my time to eat. My turn to eat. Pretty, right? Okay. I'm ready. You know what's the worst thing in a lemon baked good? Not enough lemon. This is so tart, perfectly sweet. I have no rules for myself. I don't know, I feel like I found a new calling in life, and I think it might be to open a muffin store. We'll have plenty of muffin tops, plenty of regular muffins. I hope this inspired you to make muffins at home. I mean, this is so easy to make. The frosting / glosting, also very easy. I just hope you never go without a muffin again in your own home.
1: 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Up next on Hashtag Cooking, Samadatta making two protein-packed recipes with a pantry staple. Canned chickpeas. First, she's going to use the chickpeas to make a hearty dinner with a chana masala and roasted sweet potatoes. For dessert, she's going to turn the legume into ooey gooey chocolatey brownies. We promise you won't even taste the chickpeas.
0: Just get out your aggression on these sweet potatoes, okay? If you have any stress in your life, don't take it out on your friends. Make this recipe. Take it out on these potatoes. My life would not run without chickpeas. Whether in savory recipes or sweet, chickpeas are truly the legume loves of my life. I guess you could really say I'm a hashtag chickpea chick. I'm going to show you two of my favorite recipes to use chickpeas, my chana masala stuffed sweet potatoes, and a delicious and surprising chickpea brownie. I know, once you make these recipes, you're going to love chickpeas as much as I do. Chana masala, sometimes called chole, is a spiced chickpea curry that my mom used to make for me all the time when I was growing up. It's one of my favorite Indian vegetarian dishes, so today I thought I'd get a little creative and stuff the chana masala inside some baked sweet potatoes. So if baked potatoes are your vibe and spiced chickpeas are your vibe, then this is the recipe for you. I've got all of my cute sweet potatoes here. They're clean, so I'm just going to poke them with a fork so they can release steam when they bake. Don't mistake your hand for a potato, okay? Obviously, you won't do that. Keep your eyes on your goal. All right, I definitely did some damage here. Now I'm just gonna rub these potatoes with some olive oil and then sprinkle with some salt. These potatoes are at the spa currently. They're loving their lives. They're about to go into the sauna. I only find myself funny. The olive oil is going to allow the sweet potatoes to get nice and crisp on the outside. I love eating the skin too. It's really yummy. Now, just a little sprinkle of salt. We can't forget to season everything. We need flavor everywhere. My cutie little potatoes are ready. They're going in the oven 40 to 45 minutes at 425 degrees. Now that my sweet potatoes are safely in the oven, they're secure in there, I am going to start on my chana masala. First thing I'm going to do is dice my onions. Just clearing my workspace, nothing to see here. I love using onions in basically everything, but onions, garlic, and ginger are just key aromatics in Indian cooking. You really can't have Indian cooking without them. Now for my garlic, just going to mince it. A mince is really, really fine, so you just want to get all of that delicious garlicky flavor out. You know you did this right if you smell like garlic for 3 days. We're just getting out all of that flavor. Now I'm just going to use some ginger. A really easy way to peel ginger is to use a spoon. You can just use it to scrape back that little peel, like so. See how easy that is? Super easy. And I'm using only an inch here. Now I'm just going to mince my ginger up super fine. I want to extract all that flavor, just so it matches the garlic too. Okay, my onions, my garlic, my ginger, we're all ready for the hot oil. So now I'm just going to heat some oil in my medium pot until it shimmers, and then I'll add all of my aromatics. Heating up my olive oil in my pot. Once the oil shimmers, then I know it's ready for the onions. Taking a little peek. The olive oil is shimmering, so it's time to add my onions. I want to cook these onions in the olive oil until they're tender, translucent, and starting to brown around the edges. I want to get some color on them before I add the ginger and the garlic. And the reason that we're not adding the garlic and the ginger in with the onions is because those take a lot less time to cook. So we want to get the onions going, and then we'll add the ginger and garlic so those two don't burn. I think these onions are ready to meet their garlic and ginger companions. Garlic. Ginger. Smell. You want to cook the garlic and ginger in with the onions for about 1 to 2 minutes until it smells aromatic and fragrant. Get rid of that raw smell. This is my masala box, my masala dabba, my prized possession. I have literally never lived a single day in my kitchen without it. It's how I store all of my favorite spices. It's also how my mom taught me to store all of my spices. Let me show you a little reveal. Look at that. These are all my favorite spices that I use. And these are also the ones that are going to go in my chana masala. My onions, garlic, and ginger smell amazing. They look amazing, which means it's time for my masala. I'm going to add some of my favorite masala spices here. I like to add

0: Now you know. Now I'm just going to add a little bit of salt and pepper. So I want to roast my masala spices until that raw masala smell goes away. We want to toast it. We want it to smell fragrant and aromatic. And finally, my little secret ingredient, amchur powder or dry mango powder. Amchur powder is so tangy, it's tart, it adds a little something extra into this chana masala. Adding amchur powder was definitely my mom's tip, so thank you, Mom, for making my chana masala a lot better than it was before. I wish you could smell it, but you can't. So you're just gonna have to make it. I'm sorry, I don't make the rules. But I am making them a little bit here. Okay, my masala smells amazing, smells super aromatic. Now I'm gonna add my tomato paste. Here. I wanna cook the tomato paste in with my onions and spices until it deepens in color. Now I'm gonna add my tomatoes. You can use fresh tomatoes for sure, but I'm using canned and crushed tomatoes because I think convenience is the most gorgeous thing. My tomatoes are looking delicious, delish. Now I'm gonna add my vegetable broth. Okay, I brought everything to a boil. Now I'm just gonna reduce to a simmer and cook uncovered for 5 minutes. We have to add a very important friend to the party, our chickpeas. I could never forget about them. How could you think that? Adding them straight in here. Get them really up in that gravy. Now that the chickpeas have found a really nice home in here, I just want to simmer this together for 20 minutes. I want the gravy to become thick and the chickpeas to really infuse in with all of that masala. Make sure you cover this while it simmers.
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0: Okay, 20 minutes has passed. I think it's time we take a peek at my chana masala. I mean, look at that. Look how thick it is. It looks delicious. It smells even better. There is one more thing that I do like to add in my chana masala. Just a little sneaky spinach. Nothing to see here. Just some sneaky spinach. You won't even see it or taste it. I just like to sneak in some cute greens in there from time to time, you know? Just adding a handful. I'm just gonna tear it, roughly. No science to that here. And I'm gonna

0: Stir it into my chana masala until it wilts. Speaking of something green, I do like to add a little bit of cilantro in here as well. Something zesty, herby, brings all of the flavors to light. I keep those tender stems, but I'll remove the thick stems like this. This doesn't have to be added to our chana masala. All this talk about cilantro has me craving something, my cilantro mint chutney. I'm gonna show you how to make that. I'm just gonna let this hang out while I do that. Let me just start off by saying that I love chutney. A life without chutney is one that I just don't wanna live. If you're not eating chutney, you are not living. Chutney is super popular in Indian food, especially Indian street food. I find that it's zesty, it's bright, it's usually with a lot of herbs, a lot of spices, a lot of lemon or something acidic. It's super delicious and really tangy. Let's make my favorite cilantro mint chutney. This, by the way, is so easy to make. You're just gonna throw everything in your blender. I'm just gonna get my cilantro ready. Again, just like in my chana masala, where it's okay to keep those tender stems on the cilantro, I'm just gonna keep the tender ones but remove the thicker ones. These are a bit more bitter, so we don't want these in our chutney. Like I said, super simple recipe. Gonna add everything to our blender. I don't know why these spatulas are in here. They wanted their 15 seconds of fame. Remove them. I'm gonna add my cilantro straight into my blender. Like that. Mint is super floral. It's very bright. So I find that it complements the cilantro really well. And anything you add this in is just gonna really awaken the flavors. If the flavors were sleeping, this chutney is gonna awaken the flavors. I love some heat, I love some spice, so we're gonna be adding a full green chili here. If you want it to be less spicy, you can de-seed it, but I will not be partaking in that. I want all the spice. Just gonna trim it, pop it straight in there. Guess I live life a little risky. How I do. Just juicing a fresh lemon in. Nothing like some fresh lemon juice. It's gonna really brighten all of those flavors up. Add something a bit acidic, which we need with all of those zesty herbs. Now for my spices, I'm gonna add some salt and a little cumin. My precious box. Little cumin and some salt. Now I'm just gonna add a little bit of water to help get the blender going. You can feel free to add more water as you blend, just if you need to get the blender moving a bit more. Texture looks great. Oh, it smells so good too. With that, as you can see, some nice texture. I wanted this to be a little thinner because I will be drizzling it on top of my chana masala stuffed sweet potatoes. I'm gonna set this aside, go check on my potatoes, and then I'm gonna get ready to plate.
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1: I mean, it is literally oozing sweetness. Look at that caramelization. Okay, so I have to tell you something. Chana masala is typically served with roti, naan, or rice, but I wanted to get a little fun here, a little creative, so I'm gonna stuff my chana masala into my sweet potatoes. I know, it's a bad mess. Thank you. Okay. I think we're ready to plate. I think I'm ready to eat. That I know for sure. I'm gonna get this potato right here. That is the one that I want. This is the chosen one. Look at all of that sugar that's just caramelized around the edges. Okay, you need to look at this. Do you see this? Do you see it? Okay. Onto my plate we go. Love a sweet potato. Love. Literally love. Time to bring my chana masala into the picture. Gonna move these guys aside. I will see you later. Time for you. Does everyone talk to their food like I do? Maybe not. Okay. I'm gonna cut my sweet potato. Just create a little slit right here. Just a little home for that chana masala to sit in. Look at that steam. Perfect. Now it's time for my chana masala. Ooh, that smells so good. I'm gonna get a little bit of everything, that thick gravy, the chickpeas, my sneaky spinach. It fits perfectly. Little home for my chana masala. Great. Okay. Now, did not forget about my cilantro chutney. This is gonna add some brightness, some freshness, and a little bit of spice. Now, just for a little bit of glam, we're gonna add some chopped, or I should say torn cilantro. A little on the plate, just to, you know, aesthetics. I can assure you that my mom has never done this before, so I have to show her a picture. I wanna see what she's gonna think. She will be proud of this chana masala though, because that looks pretty good. Mom, I hope you're proud. That looks so pretty. Aesthetically speaking, this looks amazing. Can I eat this now? I think yes, I can eat this now. I mean, this literally can do no wrong. It's hearty, it's satisfying, it's filling. It's very balanced. I think I really leveled up baked potatoes today. Perfect weeknight, dinner, even lunch. That caramelization on that sweet potato is just getting me. I just can't even handle it. Looks so good. We all think of chickpeas in something like a chana masala, right? But here's the secret. I really like to bake with them in my desserts. I know you're questioning my life choices right now, but just you wait. I'm gonna go get the ingredients for my chickpea brownies.
2: 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And over to Becca, who's whispering affirmations to her can.
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These chickpea brownies are one of the most popular recipes on my blog. And because I know you're wondering, I know you're asking the question, can you taste the chickpeas? All I have to say to you is no. All they do is simply create an irresistible fudgy texture. And with chocolate involved, everyone wins. So let's get to it. First thing I'm gonna add in here is some almond butter. I like this because it's kind of rich, it's nutty, it adds a lot to these brownies. Now we're gonna add my chickpeas, my most valuable pantry player, my MVPP, my chickpeas. Make sure before you add these chickpeas into your blender, you've rinsed them super, super well. And just remember, the chickpeas don't add any flavor to these brownies. All they do is help to create a really nice fudgy texture and make it really satiating when you eat it. Now I'm gonna go for some vanilla extract. Delish. To sweeten these chickpea brownies up, I'm gonna use some coconut sugar. Beautiful. Now, for my flour in these brownies, I'm not actually using a bunch of it at all. I'm gonna use some almond flour. It's kind of dense, it's delicious. Also gonna help create a nice and fudgy brownie. What I like about almond flour is that it's just almonds, right? So that creates some really good texture and also a really nice nutty finish. Okay, we've gotta have a little bit of cocoa powder. I'm using unsweetened cocoa powder here. This is really important. We don't want anything added to our cocoa powder. We want it to be pure. And we're already adding sugar to our brownie, so no need to buy a sweetened cocoa powder. To help everything blend, I'm gonna add some almond milk now and a little bit later too. Are you ready for the blender brownies of your dreams? Are you ready to not make a smoothie and make brownies instead? Same. Okay, here we go. Perfection, perfection. I'm gonna scrape the sides down, give it another little blend. You want it to be super, super smooth. You literally never know there are chickpeas in here. It's actually kind of scary.

Okay, you gotta look at this texture. You gotta look at this texture. Come on now, that's just not fair. Super velvety, really smooth. Just needs one thing, chocolate chips. Cause it's me, and why would I make a brownie without chocolate chips? It just doesn't seem right. Make sure you remove this from the blender before you add your chocolate chips so you don't blend up some chocolate chips into the air. No, that is not speaking from personal experience. I'm gonna fold in my chocolate chips. I do not measure this with anything but my heart and my soul. Now it's time to transfer into my pan. You gotta get a shot of this. The texture is luscious. I know, there's chickpeas in here. Isn't that crazy? You really could fool a lot of people. I'm not saying do that. I'm not saying trick people, but like, I'm just saying you could. Have you ever wondered what the difference is between a chickpea and a garbanzo bean? Well, I have news for you. There is no difference. They're the same thing. Garbanzo is just the Spanish term for a chickpea. This just looks nice, honestly. Plus a little extra chocolate never hurt anyone. I gave up. Okay, we are ready for the oven. Going in 350 degrees for 35 to 40 minutes, and I'm so excited for their journey. My pride and joy, my chickpea brownies. I've let them cool for 25 minutes. This is important because it lets them firm up. And when they come out of the oven, you know that they're done when they start to pull away from the sides of the pan. Look at how easy parchment paper makes my life. All right. I mean, look at how fudgy that is. Delish. All that has to happen, it's time for me to eat it. Okay, I think I'm ready to taste. Oh, it's so fudgy. Mmm. This is my party trick, putting chickpeas into brownies. I just need to take a picture of that interior, that fudgy bit. Mmm. It's too good. It is crazy how you can't taste the chickpeas. They just add to that really nice fudgy texture. We've got some rich chocolate, so they taste super decadent, but they're also super satiating. And so fudgy, melt in your mouth. The extra chocolate chips, nobody's mad about that. I'm not mad about it. I hope this inspired you to use chickpeas in new and fun, unique ways, even baking them into brownies. Now you know why they're so versatile. And also why that the legume love of my life.

0: Yo, today, all day. Pucker up, because up next on Hashtag Cooking, it's all about lemons. Sama Dada making her favorite recipes with the versatile citrus fruit. Instead of turning lemons into lemonade, try making Sama's pasta salad with a rich and creamy lemon tahini sauce. Then for dessert, whipping up a lovely lemon loaf cake. Check it out.
1: I love the smell of lemons, too. It's so fresh. I feel like I'm at a spa. But I'm making a cake instead, which is better for sure. So, everyone has been telling you to make lemonade out of the lemons that life has apparently given you. But you know what? You don't have to listen to those people. I'm sure they have good intentions, but they don't really know how to hashtag live laugh lemons. You know what I'm saying? I'm going to show you how to make two of my favorite recipes that use lemons, my lemon tahini pasta salad, which is zesty and bright, paired with some zucchini and tomatoes, and my gorgeous lemon loaf cake, which is fluffy and just lightly sweet, the perfect companion to your coffee or tea. Some things I think about. Are we calling a pasta salad a salad just so we can feel better about the fact that we're really just eating chilled pasta? Whatever the case, I'm on board, especially with this lemon tahini pasta salad. It pairs two of my favorite things together, tahini and lemon, for a fresh and light pasta that I guess we can call a salad. I'm using shallots, garlic, some tomatoes for sweetness, and a zucchini in here to make it a lot more flavorful and complex. I'm gonna start by just preparing all of my ingredients, because I love being prepared, and I love having my cooking process go a bit quicker. So, we're gonna start with a shallot. I'm just gonna dice my shallot. If you don't have a shallot on hand, don't stress, don't worry, you can use a red onion. I'm just gonna slice this little end off right here. I'm gonna make little parallel cuts into the shallot. Watch your fingers, you need those. And then I'm gonna make perpendicular cuts right on top of the shallot, keeping this end intact so we can hold on to it. And then I'm just gonna dice. I'm gonna add my shallots back into their bowl, into their little home, until I'm ready to use them. Probably doing this the dangerous way, but I'm living on the edge. All right, so I'm gonna mince some garlic. A really easy way to do this, you're gonna put your garlic on your cutting board, use the flat edge of your knife, smash it, and then we're just gonna mince. Yes, I am using a lot of garlic, and you're probably wondering, wow, Salma, that's a lot of garlic. Why are you using so much garlic? I love garlic. The residual outcome is sometimes like you end up smelling like garlic a little bit for the rest of the day, but it's a price we can pay for a flavorful pasta, you know? And now we're going back into my bowl, back into my home, my garlic home. Garlic like ends up being a bit of my perfume. I cook with it for a bit. I promise I still have friends. Still love me. Even though I have some residual garlic scent. Now I'm just gonna slice my tomatoes in half. I'm using grape tomatoes here, but you can go ahead and use cherry if that's what you have on hand. The tomatoes are gonna add a nice pop of sweetness to this pasta, which uses tahini. It's a very earthy flavor, so we like having that balance. You can totally slice these tomatoes lengthwise, but I'm just gonna do them sort of like a globe because I think it looks prettier. It looks nice. Looks pretty. Okay, adding these back into my tomato home. All right, now I'm gonna cut my zucchini, trimming the ends off. You could also slice it lengthwise and then half it, but I like to do the full rounds here. I'm cutting the zucchini pretty thin because I want it to cook through pretty quickly and get nice and tender. I wanted to add zucchini to this recipe because zucchini is such a neutral tasting veggie. Like, it really absorbs a lot of the flavor of anything that it's kind of cooked with. So that's why this was the lucky pick for my vegetable addition in this pasta. My zucchini, tomatoes, shallot, garlic, everyone is ready. Now I'm just going to heat some olive oil on my pan and start cooking the shallot. Once the oil shimmers, I'm gonna add my shallot. So my olive oil is ready, and now I'm just going to add my shallot. I want to cook the shallots for about 5 minutes until they get nice and tender and translucent and start to brown around the edges. You want it to smell really fragrant and aromatic. It smells so good. You'll notice that it's already starting to get some nice color. That's what we want. I wouldn't mind like smelling like a shallot, but somehow it's always garlic. Like, how did I get this fate? So I think what we figured out here is that I'm starting a perfume line. Eau de shallot, eau de garlic. All right, this is exactly what I'm looking for. It's starting to brown, it looks tender, it smells amazing. Now it's time for the garlic. We're going in. The reason we didn't add the garlic in with the shallots together is because garlic doesn't take that long to cook, so we didn't want the garlic to burn. That would be a problem. We want the garlic to cook in with the shallots for about 1 to 2 minutes, not too long, and then we'll be good to go. And don't forget to season with some salt and pepper. A little salt. Some pepper. I'm gonna go ahead and add my zucchini.

0: I want to stir the zucchini in with the shallot and garlic so everybody becomes friendly. Everything is nice and incorporated. In case anything starts to burn, you can feel free to add a splash or two of water. I'm going to add just a little splash of water. You'll notice when the zucchini gets a little bit more tender, it looks a little bit more flexible, a little more bendy. That's good. That's where we want it. These are looking nice and tender and translucent, and now it's time for the tomatoes. I don't want to cook the zucchini too much longer because they're going to cook with the tomatoes as well, so we don't want anything to burn. I'm going to add my tomatoes. Look how pretty! We want to cook the tomatoes to soften them, to release their juices, but we don't want to overcook them. I want them to maintain their shape, and if you cook them for too long, they'll break down. They're looking pretty good. The zucchini is really finding its moment. All right. My zucchini is tender, my tomatoes are juicy, these are done. I'm gonna set them aside to cool, and then I'm gonna work on my pasta.
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0: Now we're going to cook our pasta. One very important step. Don't forget to salt your pasta water, or I will come find you. 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Make sure you cook your pasta according to the instructions on your package. And add my pasta in. While the pasta is cooking, I'm going to make my sauce. This is a lemon tahini pasta salad, so the base of the sauce is going to be, you guessed it, lemons and tahini. I've got my tahini in this bowl. It's a very earthy flavor, so it's gonna pair super nicely with that bright and tangy acidic lemon. I'm gonna add my lemon juice. A good tip to get all of the juice out of your lemon and to loosen it up a bit is just to roll it before you juice. I'm gonna slice my lemon. Fresh. Now, I'm going to juice it straight into my tahini. I am nothing without seasoning, and neither is this pasta, so we're going to add some of my favorites. Got some cumin here. Red pepper flakes for a little bit of spice. Some salt. Then a little bit of freshly ground black pepper. I'm gonna whisk this up. You'll notice that the mixture will start to seize, meaning it's going to be a bit tougher to mix it, which is why we have a little H2O to save the day. You want to make sure your water is cold, and we'll just add a little bit at a time until it reaches your desired consistency. See how when you add that cold water, it becomes so much smoother and also helps you get everything well incorporated. You want it to be velvety and rich, and smooth. Just gonna season it to taste because that's always important. We wanna get it exactly where we want it. Taste a little. So good. Add a little more salt and a little more pepper. My sauce is done. And you know what's crazy? I finished making it before the pasta was even done cooking. I mean, talk about saving time in the kitchen. Gonna check my pasta. We're gonna be a bit of a helicopter pasta parent. Go fish for one. I can't even see, I'm too short. And you want it to be al dente, meaning you still want a bit of a bite in it. You can bite it or just break into it with your finger to see. Still needs a little bit more time. I'm gonna leave it in there for a little bit longer until it's a bit more cooked through. My pasta is done. Now before I drain it, I'm gonna save a little bit of that pasta water for later. This is gonna help bind and thicken my sauce in case I need it. I've sort of been waiting for this moment my whole life. It is time to assemble the pasta. Got my zucchini and tomatoes here. Just gonna add my pasta straight into my pan. Look at that. And just mix this around just to incorporate the pasta in with the veggies. I wanna make sure that garlicky goodness and the shallots really coat that pasta well. A rogue pasta, no problem. And now it's time to add my sauce. I mean, look how creamy that is. It's like velvety smooth. See you later. Okay. I'm just gonna coat the sauce in with the pasta really well. We don't want any piece of pasta to feel lonely. It needs to have some sauce on it. This looks good. This looks well incorporated. This looks like everyone has become besties. It's time to plate. So I know this is supposed to be a pasta salad, but a little fun fact, you can eat this room temp as well. So I'm gonna serve myself a bowl. I can't not eat it right now. And I'm gonna let the rest chill in the fridge. Get that zucchini, those tomatoes. It looks so creamy, but there's no dairy in it. Is that crazy? This looks good for me. I'm gonna squeeze a little lemon on top, just for a little hint of tartness, a little extra. I mean, she looks cute for sure. Time to take a picture. What's nice is that you've got so many colors going on. You've got the bright pop of red from the tomatoes. You've got the green from the zucchini. The pasta is like a nice canvas for all of it to sit on top of. Looks delish. Getting really up close and personal here. I don't think the pasta will mind. Okay. I got the shot. Which means I need to eat. Okay, I'm going in. Gotta get a little bit of everything. A little tomato, a little pasta. I'm gonna try and do this in a dainty manner. It's probably not gonna work. Okay. Mmm. I mean, Usually think of pasta as something that's pretty heavy, but you've got this brightness from the lemon that allows it to feel super light and refreshing. Tomatoes for sweetness. The zucchini for a little veg moment up in there. This is going to go in the fridge. I'm going to transfer it to a bowl, let it chill. Keeps really well in the fridge. And it's also really nice to know you've got a little meal waiting for you in the fridge whenever you're hungry or just simply want a delicious pasta salad. Transferred everything to my bowl. I'm just going to cover it. Now I'm going to take it to the fridge to chill. And then when I come back, we're going to make my lemon loaf cake.
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0: This lemon loaf cake is inspired by my parents' citrus trees in California. My dad tends to our lemon trees because he's the only one in my family with a green thumb, or at least he tries to have one. So I wanted to make a really delicious post-breakfast sweet treat for us to enjoy together. I've preheated my oven to 350 degrees, and I've also lined my little loaf pan with some parchment paper. I did this with cute little flaps so that you'll easily be able to lift the lemon loaf cake up after it's done baking. Now I'm going to get started on my dry ingredients. I'm using some oat flour and some coconut flour. 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I'm just going to add my coconut flour to my oat flour. I'm going to add baking powder. I'm going to whisk everything together. Oat flour and coconut flour are both gluten-free, so if you're into that, that's great. 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I'm going to crack 2 eggs into my bowl.

going to beat my eggs until they're nice and smooth. 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And now I'm going to work on my lemons, our star, the lemon. First, I'm going to zest the lemon into my eggs. What's really great with zest is that it adds this nice fragrance and aroma and adds a lot more of that lemon flavor, which we love for this recipe. The lemon zest smells so fragrant and delicious. It's really going to amp up that lemon flavor in this lemon loaf cake. I only need about a teaspoon of lemon zest for this recipe, so that should be good. Now time for our juice. Going to roll the lemon a bit to get more of that juice out. It's really prepped for this lemon loaf cake. I love the smell of lemons too. It's so fresh. I feel like I'm at a spa. But I'm making a cake instead, which is better for sure. Okay, my lemons are all juiced, and now I'm gonna add it straight into my egg and zest situation. Mix this up till it's nice and incorporated. Now I'm gonna add my melted and cooled coconut oil. That up. To sweeten this recipe up, I'm going to add some maple syrup. I like using maple syrup here because lemon is so tart and acidic, and maple is warming and really just delicious and golden, so I find that it's a perfect match made in citrus heaven. A little vanilla extract. Little splash zone for the vanilla extract. No big deal. And finally, we're gonna add some coconut sugar. The coconut sugar sweetens this up even more, which we love for this lemon loaf cake recipe. Gonna just add my dry ingredients straight into my wet. Now I'm gonna fold everything together. You just wanna fold everything in together really gently so everything becomes nice and incorporated. You will know when it's done, when the batter is thick and sticky. We're looking pretty cute, to be honest with you. Just gonna transfer this batter into my prepared loaf pan.

We're just gonna smooth the batter out in the pan, make sure it's evenly distributed. And because we're a fun kitchen here, we're gonna add a little more coconut sugar on top. Just for a little extra sweetness. You don't have to do this. You should do it. Okay, sad news. We do have to allow this loaf cake to leave us for a little bit. It's gonna take a little journey in the oven for 30 to 35 minutes until the edges are nice and golden brown.

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4: This is cooled for about 20 minutes, and because I love being prepared, as you know, I've got these cute little flaps which will allow me to just lift it straight up out of the pan and get to slicing, which I'm going to do right now. I'm going to slice right into it. I am one of those people that loves a corner piece. Give me all of the corner pieces, all of the edges. That's my jam. I mean, you can't resist. I know you can't. Don't tell me you can't, because I know you're not telling the truth. Pretty. Get a couple slices on my plate. No, I need a third for sure. I need a third. Okay. You can totally enjoy this solo, but I'm just going to top it with a few berries just for a little extra sweetness. Goes nicely with the lemons too. I mean, I think it's ready for its close-up. The berries add that nice pop of color as well. Got a blackberry out of place. Excuse me. So pretty. I cannot wait to eat this. All I really need is a cup of coffee with this. That would really pair well. JP! Make my day, why don't you? I'm ready. Now I'm ready to eat this. Okay, I'm gonna get a little piece of the cake, a little berry. That is good. It's lightly sweet. It goes perfectly with the berries. The lemon adds that nice zing, that tartness. Maple is like that golden, warming, delicious taste. Don't let your coffee live without this. Guys, super busy, cooking up a storm, but I have something exciting to tell you. Hashtag cooking is back, so tune into Today All Day. Okay, I got some in the oven. I gotta go. See you later.
5: Buongiorno, Today All Day. Who doesn't love Italian food? Well, up next on Hashtag Cooking, Saba is putting her own spin on two classic Italian dishes. First, a crispy breaded eggplant that's baked, not deep fried, and gluten-free. Then she whips up a vegan version of a classic pasta dish. Oh yeah, mangia!
4: So when I said cacio e pepe, really, I meant cashew e pepe. Huh? Am I the only one who laughs at my own jokes? All hail Italian food. I love it. Some traditional Italian dishes do have a lot of dairy, so I wanted to create some of my favorites with a plant-based twist. Today I'm going to show you how to make a breaded eggplant that uses almond meal instead of breadcrumbs in a really delicious and creamy vegan cacio e pepe. This is hashtag Salma's Italian. Eggplant is a vegetable I kind of tend to forget about the second it enters my kitchen. So to use up all of my forgotten eggplant that I've been finding in my fridge, I wanted to create something that had the breading of an eggplant parm but the snackability of something like a slice of bruschetta. So enter my breaded eggplant. The first thing that we're going to do is slice our eggplant. Got a cute eggplant here. Just going to trim the end off and start slicing. Here's a little tip. You don't actually need to salt your eggplant. Traditionally, you'd salt your eggplant to get rid of that bitterness, but nowadays, the bitterness has been bred out of eggplant. I'm slicing my eggplant into little slices that are about a quarter of an inch thick. Perfect. So happy I'm using up my forgotten eggplant. It's just been sitting in there for so long. Okay. I'm gonna let my eggplant hang out here while I make my little egg mixture. I wanted my breading to have a lot of flavor on its own, so in addition to my almond meal, I'm going to add some of my favorite spices. I'm using almond meal or unblanched almond flour for this recipe, which still keeps the skin on the almonds. I find that this is really nice to add texture, and it's a great replacement for breadcrumbs. The cayenne is going to add a little heat, and the turmeric and cumin are my favorite pairing. We cannot forget our salt and pepper. What is life without some salt and pepper? It'd be very unseasoned and boring. Little salt and some freshly ground black pepper. I like that the turmeric is also going to add some nice yellow color to this eggplant. Just going to whisk this until it's nice and well combined. I want the breading to be really flavorful, and so I'm mixing it super well so no piece of eggplant goes unseasoned. That would be really sad. Also, super bold of me to wear a white shirt when I'm using turmeric. This is how I live on the edge, okay? Beautiful. The breading is happy. Now time to beat an egg. We want to whisk the egg until it's completely uniform. We don't want any separation between the yolk and the white. This looks nice and uniform. A perfect little bath for my eggplant. Now it's time to assemble. This eggplant has really been on a journey, from being forgotten in the fridge to going down the line to flavor. I mean, lucky eggplant though. We want to dip it straight in this egg mixture. Make sure it's really well coated. Now we don't want any excess egg on the eggplant. So I'm just going to let it drip out just like this. We want a really nice and even coating of the breading, which is why we're doing this. And now we're going to put it straight into our breading. Into the parchment paper we go. Now we're just going to repeat. This is a way better fate for your eggplant than the trash, I'm just saying. Last one. Getting a little emotional. Don't worry about those guys though, I promise I will bread them later. We are ready for the oven. Look at those colors, looks so pretty. I'm popping these in at 375 degrees for 30 minutes. Make sure to flip them halfway through. I think we all need to take a moment just to look at the color alone. Look at that yellow from the turmeric, the little golden crispness on the edges. I'm like drooling already. I really can't wait to eat them. These are perfect on their own, honestly, because they have so much flavor in the breading, but I love to use them as a vehicle for my toppings of choice. This could be a bruschetta, this could be a pesto, even just a little tahini drizzle with some salt is so good. Today, I'm going to use a bruschetta and a pesto. By the way, you can make your own for sure, but if you want to buy store-bought too, totally fine with me. Again, what a bold choice of me to cook with turmeric and wear white. Like, I love taking risks. Okay. Now add some pesto. Spread that on really nicely. These would make a great app or a side at your next party, or even if you're just partying by yourself. They'd make a great appetizer for you. That's fine. We love that. We love a party of one. These are even good dipped in some marinara sauce, just keeping it super simple. There's so much you can do with them. They taste good with basically everything. For my bruschetta.

0: It's not sure what it wants, so it's going to get both. Whoever gets this piece, that's the lucky person at the party. I'm cracking myself up, okay. Okay, great. Can't forget a little salt on here. This screams, you need to take a picture of me. So I'm gonna listen. And again, feel free to use whatever toppings you want. This is truly very customizable to your liking and your flavor inclination. Or whatever you see at the store that you're like, that looks good. I'm gonna put that on my breaded eggplant. I support you. Even hummus? I just thought of that. Even hummus? That's what I'm gonna top this with next time. Okay. I for sure got the shot. I got like 15, to be real with you. So now I'm gonna try one. Okay. I'm gonna go for it with this little guy right here. Okay, I'm ready. I hope you're ready. So good. I'm serving this at my next party. Even if it's just me, I'm just gonna serve it to myself. I deserve it. This was so yummy. And look what we created. The colors of an Italian flag. I mean, come on, look at that. So cute. I have a question. Are you dairy-free and miss the glory days of really creamy, cheesy pastas? Well, you're in luck because my next recipe, my vegan cacio e pepe, has you completely covered. I'm gonna go get the ingredients.
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Cacio e Pepe is one of those dishes that everyone is obsessed with. But if you can't tolerate dairy, it's probably not high on your list. Don't worry though, I'm going to change that because this vegan cacio e pepe is truly going to blow your mind. First up, we're going to make our cashew parmesan. And yes, I did say cashew parmesan. 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I'm going to start by adding my raw cashews into my blender. 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Nutritional yeast is commonly used as a vegan cheese substitute because it's got this savory, nutty, cheesy flavor, a little bit of umami in there too. Make sure you buy the fortified version because that's the one that has a lot of vitamins and minerals. Now we need some spices. We've got to have a little seasoning. So, got some salt. Salt going in. And some garlic powder. Now, all we're going to do, because my blender is truly my best friend, is blend it all up. Be careful though not to overblend. We just want to blitz it a little bit so we get a nice fine powder, sort of like a Parmesan.

And that's perfect. That took less than 10 seconds. Let me show you what it looks like. It smells so good. It's cheesy, it's nutty, it's savory. It's kind of like a nice fine powder, perfect for sprinkling on top of pasta. This makes a little bit more than I'll need for this recipe, so you can totally store this in the fridge for up to a week, top your popcorn with it, some salads. It's very versatile. And you know what? I'm gonna make my sauce in this blender too, so I'm just gonna transfer this out, keep it over here, don't have to wash any more dishes. I'm being lazy today, and that's okay. I still love myself. This is some hashtag precious Parmesan. Can't waste any of it. So the reason I'm starting with the Parmesan is because the Parm is dry, the sauce is gonna be more creamy and liquidy, so that's why we're doing it in this order. Saving us some time, saving us some washing dishes. Now I'm done with my cashew Parm. Time to make the sauce. I'm using soaked cashews to create this sauce. It's gonna make it really creamy, really luscious. When you soak cashews in water, it actually becomes a little bit more pliable and easy to just blend to very delicious sauces and fillings. Just soak them for an hour in hot water. I'm just gonna add them to my blender. Come on, you can do it. Because cashews are super buttery, they're really rich, I want something a little acidic and tangy to sort of balance that out. Fresh lemon juice, always. Now I'm gonna add my garlic. I'm using raw garlic here because I want that really punchy flavor. For that really nutty, savory, cheesy flavor, I'm gonna add some nutritional yeast into my sauce. Adding some salt. And listen, this is a cachoe e pepe, after all. So we have to add some pepper. Freshly ground pepper, always. We want that bite. We want it to be really peppery and delicious and be sharp as well. Whenever I make this recipe, I skip my workout. This is it right here. A lot of pepper is necessary. Gonna finish it off with some extra virgin olive oil. And then, to help the blender move, I'm just gonna add a little bit of water, just to get the blender going. You may need to add more water later, but just check the texture of the sauce and then add more as you see fit. It's time to blend. I'm gonna add a little bit more water. I mean, it smells so cheesy already. I'm in love. Just a little. It looks so good. Sorry, that was a little dramatic. I have to show you this texture. I'm gonna give it one more good blend. Every time I make this recipe, I've made it so many times, but I'm always so shocked by how creamy it is without any of the dairy. Magic.

0: Mmm, it's so good. I don't think it needs anything. Oh my god. Good for me. Okay, let me show you this texture. Oh, it's so peppery. It's like spicy almost, but still super savory and nutty. I love this so much. All right. Can't leave any sauce behind. I love a blender pasta sauce. It's so easy. Throw together. Minimal prep, minimal ingredients. 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Sauce is done. Now I'm gonna go cook my pasta.
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Now it's time to cook our pasta. I've already got my water boiling. And don't forget, we must salt our pasta water. Hashtag no bland pasta. It's not good. Okay, the water is ready for my pasta. Just so you know, most dry store-bought pastas are vegan, so if you're looking for that, great. But make sure you do check the label to make sure the variety you're choosing is. I'm using a vegan and gluten-free chickpea pasta. There's a lot of really great bean alternative pastas out these days, and I like testing all of them out. Let's talk about pasta shape. I am using a spaghetti here as an ode to the original. We've changed a lot of things already, but you know what? We're keeping it OG when it comes to the spaghetti, but you can use your favorite shape. I'm a helicopter pasta parent. You really do have to keep watching your pasta, especially if you're using an alternative pasta like a bean pasta, because if you overcook those for too long, it'll become a little gummy. Pasta is such a comfort food. In my household growing up, my parents would just alternate between making Indian food and pasta. That was like, that was all we had. It was Indian food or pasta. All right, I'm feeling good about this one. We're done. Woo! Here's what I want to do. I want to save some of that starchy water for later to add to the sauce and pasta to help thicken it and bind it. So I'm going to save some of that. Just a little for later. I love being prepared. And now I'm just going to use my tongs and transfer my pasta to my dish. And then I'm just going to mix the sauce all up. I'm really excited about it. This also keeps the starchy water on the pasta. Doesn't have far to go. Spaghetti's so cute. I love it. All pasta is cute. I don't discriminate. I love all pasta. You know what time it is. It's sauce time. Remember this? Remember our old friend, our cacio e pepe sauce from earlier? It's about to meet the pasta of its dreams. Now I'm just going to add a touch of that pasta water just to help everything mix and combine, get really nice and creamy. Helps the sauce adhere to the pasta. Toss it together. Get the sauce around every single little bit of that spaghetti. It'd be sad if we didn't. And now, time for our cashew parmesan. Ready? I'm going to mix some in and then I'm going to add some on top as well, just for a little bit of flavor, a little bit of aesthetics. Just like a traditional cacio e pepe, we want to eat this immediately. We want it to stay hot, stay fresh. So I'm going to serve this to myself right now. Is this generous? I don't care. Am I just like, are my eyes too big for my stomach? No, you'll want to eat this much, I promise. Okay. I'm gonna cut myself off there. And now, let me just make this look a little pretty with my fork. Twirl this around. And add a little bit of my cashew parm. And by a little bit of my cashew parm, I meant a lot bit of my cashew parm. And the dish wouldn't be complete without it, some freshly ground black pepper. Okay, I have a vision. I have a vision for a really cute fork twirl photo. I'm gonna work on that. Actually, you know what? I'm gonna do a video today. That's what's happening. Okay, ready? Okay, we got the shot. We got it. And you know what I also got? The perfect little spiral for me to eat. I'm going for it. It is so creamy. Like,
I want you to know, this is so creamy. It's cheesy. You've got layers of flavor, right? You've got the buttery cashews creating this really creamy sauce. The black pepper makes it peppery, woody. It's got the sharp bite. And then that salty cashew parm, which I'm just gonna add more of for fun, really ties everything together. You really won't believe there's no dairy in this, I promise. Oh, and that garlic, though. That fresh garlic, it's so punchy. Makes it smell really good, makes it taste really good. Someone needs to hold me back, because I'll keep talking about this for the whole day. This is so delicious. I love creating these really fun plant-based twists on traditional Italian food. It's unique, it's fun, it's inventive, and it's super delicious.

0: Oh, hey, I didn't see you there, but I'm so glad you're here because I have something I want to tell you. Hashtag cooking is back with all new episodes, and I'm so excited to share my favorite recipes with you.
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0: This avocado cream pasta is literally one of my most popular recipes on my blog, and I honestly think it's because you just need a blender to make this super luxurious sauce. So, the base of it is our avocados. I'm using an avocado and a half for this recipe, so I'm gonna go ahead and start with that. All right, we're gonna scoop some of this avocado out. Look at how ripe and pretty that is. Go straight in there. This avocado is what's gonna add that super creamy element to this pasta. Now I'm gonna move on to my lemon, adding the juice of one full lemon in here. Make sure I catch all the seeds. This lemon is gonna really make it tart and acidic and bring out that zing, make it very bright and fresh. I'm gonna add some fresh basil and raw garlic. Yes, I'm using raw. It's gonna be really punchy and really bright. And I love garlic. There we go. A little bit of olive oil, just a bit. And now I'm gonna season it to taste with some salt, pepper, and red pepper flakes. Salt in there. Add as much chili flakes as you'd like. I love spice, so I'm going in with a lot, but you make your own choices, okay? Now, just to help everything get moving in the blender, we're gonna add a little bit of cold water. Make sure it's cold because we don't wanna brown the avocado. Just a bit, and I can add more and adjust to get it to the right consistency that I like. Now it's time to blend. Perfect. It is so luxe, you will not even believe it. Look at that. So creamy. Before I add this creamy sauce to my pasta, I'm gonna grab one more thing. Just grab some arugula from the fridge. I love adding this to this pasta because it gives this really nice peppery bite to it. All right, time to assemble. Got my sauce, gonna add this into my pasta. You might think you put cream in this, but you didn't, I promise. Gonna add my tomatoes. Just a little burst of something sweet in with this avocado cream sauce. Now I'm just gonna mix in my arugula. What's great about this pasta as well is that you can eat it immediately, but you can also refrigerate it to have as a pasta salad the next day. We love a leftover. We love a meal prep situation. Is that too much? It's never too much. What is a portion? Some freshly ground black pepper and a pinch of flaky sea salt. That is it. But one last thing. I can't forget to take a photo. I didn't do all of this for nothing. I love this. I'm gonna frame this. I'm gonna put this on my wall. Okay, here I go. Gotta get some arugula, some pasta in there. Okay. I love myself. It's so creamy, you honestly would never know that there's no cream or butter in this. It's crazy.
3: Hi there. there. Good Thursday morning. Major strikes overnight, raising new fears over the war with Iran.
4: And its impact here at home on Americans' wallets. It is June 11th. This is Today. Breaking overnight, escalating tensions. The U.S. and Iran trading a new round of attacks, heightening concerns of a return to all-out war. While President Trump draws criticism for his take on those soaring prices driven largely by the conflict.
5: The numbers were thread. You know what I really love? I love the inflation.
4: We're live in Washington and in the region with the very latest. Swift and severe.
6: Wow! Beast!
4: An outbreak of powerful tornadoes sweeps across the Midwest. Nearly 100 million in the path of the next round of storms today. From Texas all the way to New England. While up and down the East Coast, millions are bracing for a major blast of record-breaking heat. Al's full forecast straight ahead. Grave error. Billionaire Bill Gates grilled on Capitol Hill over his ties to Jeffrey Epstein, expressing regret over their years-long relationship and accusing the late sex offender of potential blackmail. This morning, what Gates revealed behind closed doors and his new message to Epstein survivors. All that, plus countdown to kickoff. The most anticipated World Cup ever set to start in just a matter of hours. We're live at the opening match as soccer fever takes over North America. 40 years of Ferris.
7: Bueller.
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4: 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And Miracle at MSG.
10: The child's gone! 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
10: Bedlam here at the Garden! 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
12: From NBC News, this is Today with Savannah Guthrie and Greg Melvin from Studio 1A in Rockefeller Plaza.
4: And a very good morning to you. Welcome to Today. Thank you so much for starting your Thursday with us.
3: Oh, let me hand you my coffee. You were at Madison Square Garden last night. I mean, I'm surprised it didn't, like, register on the seismic scale, that party in there.
4: It was like nothing I have ever seen in person. I took my son. It was the latest he's ever stayed up. At halftime, like, just about everybody there at MSG were like, oh, this is over. And then all of a sudden, they claw themselves back into it. The largest comeback in finals history. When I tell you, that place was electric.
3: Oh, my God. It looked
4: incredible. It was. We'll talk a little bit more about the game in just a bit. But I'll tell you. The Knicks demonstrated once again last night they're a team of destiny.
3: Wow, it feels like it, doesn't it? All right, we'll get to the thriller in just a bit, but let's get to the other top stories, including that severe weather across the Midwest, spawning tornadoes and damaging winds. This funnel cloud spotted tearing across northern Missouri was one of 14 tornadoes reported in just the last 24 hours.
4: And it's not over yet. More than 90 million are at risk for severe storms again today. And some 80 million are under heat alerts with record highs expected in some areas. Al, of course, tracking all of it.
3: Another major headline, we're watching those new U.S. strikes in the Middle East targeting Iranian communication and air defense systems.
4: Meanwhile, the economic toll is growing here at home, rising prices, pushing inflation to its highest level in more than 3 years. We've got it all covered this morning. We'll start with our chief foreign correspondent, Richard Engel, and those overnight attacks. Richard, good morning.
13: Good morning, Craig. The Iranian Foreign Ministry, in a statement just a short while ago, said that these latest U.S. strikes not only violate Iran's sovereignty, but have rendered the April ceasefire effectively meaningless.
14: President Trump ordered more strikes against Iran. The U.S. military firing dozens of Tomahawk missiles overnight from warships and launching fighter jets. U.S. Central Command said Marine Corps, Air Force, and Navy assets fired precision munitions at surveillance capabilities, communication systems, and air defense sites across Iran. Iran fired back, retaliating for the second straight day against U.S. military locations in Bahrain, Jordan, and Kuwait. No reports of casualties. The long, shaky ceasefire has broken down and become negotiations under fire. President Trump overnight telling Fox News he would bomb the S out of them tonight unless Iran signs a deal. A point he stressed in the Oval yesterday to NBC's Garrett Hake.
7: Well, we're going to be attacking them very hard.
15: You're resuming bombing?
7: Yeah, we are.
14: Under pressure from rising gas prices, the president also touted what he said was a secret U.S. effort to guide oil through the Strait of Hormuz.
7: You know, we've been taking out millions of barrels of oil. Nobody knows it.
14: According to a U.S. official, the military has been working with the shipping industry to coordinate the movement of tankers through the strait. The effort has been previously reported about. The president also expressing frustration with the negotiations with Iran.
7: We're really close to a deal, but they keep tapping us along. They keep playing us for suckers.
14: But Iran and the U.S. still disagree on terms. Iran insists a peace deal must also stop Israel's war on Hezbollah in Lebanon that has displaced hundreds of thousands of civilians. Mediators from Qatar who've been trying to broker a deal left Tehran overnight without reporting progress.
13: Iranian media also report that recent U.S. strikes damaged a water treatment facility servicing 20,000 people. The Pentagon says it's aware of those reports. Craig?
16: Our Chief Foreign Correspondent Richard Engel starting us off. Richard, thank you.
3: The war is also having a major impact here at home. Inflation spiking to its highest level in 3 years, driven in large part by those sky-high gas and oil prices. But the president shrugging off concerns. NBC's Chief White House Correspondent Garrett Hake has that part of the story. Garrett, good morning.
17: Hey, Savannah, good morning. And look, if you drive a gas-powered car, none of this will surprise you. Prices at the pump have been on a roller coaster ride thanks to the war. And that means that anything that has to be trucked or shipped or refrigerated is probably more expensive, too. The president, pressed by reporters, insisting it'll all be temporary.
18: The cost of war with Iran hitting Americans hard in the wallet, with inflation surging to 4.2% in May, its highest level since early 2023. The numbers driven in large part by soaring fuel costs driven by the Iran war. Groceries like coffee, lettuce, and baked goods getting more expensive too, as is dining out and taking off as jet fuel prices push up airfares. President Trump trying to put a positive spin on the tough economic news.
7: The numbers were great. You know what I really love? I love the inflation.
18: The president adding a few moments later.
7: When the war is over, it's coming down.
19: I know you can't.
7: It's going to come down like a rock.
18: The president later telling the New York Post his words were taken out of context and that he meant, quote, despite the fact that we're in a war, the numbers are much lower than anticipated. Still, President Trump's focus on Iran, including comments like this, last month.
20: I don't think about American financial situation. I don't think about anybody. I think about one thing. We cannot let Iran have a nuclear weapon.
18: Opening the door to Democratic critiques that he's mismanaging the economy.
21: I think the reality is the only conclusion that we can draw is that he doesn't give a damn about making life better for everyday Americans.
22: The war itself imposes costs, but uncertainty and chaos and start, stop, not helping anybody.
17: At the end of the day, all of this could have significant political implications for the president's party. Our NBC News polling shows that less than a third of Americans approve of President Trump's handling of inflation and the cost of living. That is a flashing red warning sign for Republicans as the midterms approach. Savannah?
3: Garrett Hake at the White House. Thank you, Garrett.
16: Another major story this morning, the days-long outbreak of severe weather. Parts of the Midwest slammed by tornadoes, high winds, and heavy rain yesterday. And today, nearly 100 million Americans from Texas all the way to New England are back on alert. We'll get to Al's forecast in just a moment. But first, NBC's Shaquille Brewster joins us from Chicago. Shaq, good morning.
1: Good morning, Craig. And the cleanup is underway even here in downtown Chicago. You see behind me crews working after that violent round of storms overnight. You sent the roof crashing down onto multiple of those cars there. And then look at that windshield, how it's broken in, just giving you a sense of the sheer power of this storm. Scenes like this across the Midwest, where you have about 400,000 people this morning waking up without power.
15: This morning, violent storms barreling across America's midsection. With more than 90 million people in the path of the wild weather. From a string of tornadoes.
6: Wow! Beast!
15: With funnel clouds sweeping through fields. To damaging winds littering neighborhoods with fallen trees. In Wisconsin, some gusts hitting 90 miles per hour. While the Windy City was living up to its name, people sprinting for cover in Chicago as powerful gusts sent debris flying through the air, parts of a building crushing a car. Elsewhere, a roof ripped off and a window even breaking on this high rise.
19: I have never seen it over the road like this so quickly.
15: The storm system also knocking out power to hundreds of thousands across the Midwest. Farther east, drivers in Pennsylvania slammed with torrential rain and flooding, with ground stops and delays stacking up at airports across the country. All the while, dangerous heat baking millions.
23: Yeah, I saw this morning that said the heat index was going to be in the hundreds.
15: With heat advisories on both coasts and some areas expecting record highs. A dangerous patchwork of extreme weather nationwide.
1: Now, unfortunately, there is more severe weather in the forecast. Cities like Chicago, other Midwestern cities at risk of more of this dangerous wind, that rain, even possible tornadoes. We know that this weather is also expected to hit some major transportation hubs. You can probably expect delays today in cities like Chicago, New York, and Washington, D.C. Craig?
16: All right. Shaquille Bruce for us there in Chicago. Shaq, thanks.
3: Well, Shaq gave us the appetizer. Here's the full forecast from Al. What's up?
24: On the main entree. Okay, thank you. Let's take a look. Good morning, everybody. We are looking at severe weather going on right now, moving into Iowa, where we've got severe thunderstorm watches, tornado warnings, as well as this potent line of storms makes its way to the east from Iowa on into Illinois. Supercells with strong thunderstorms likely here in the northeast as well, into the mid-Atlantic states. But the enhanced risk, Detroit, Chicago, St. Louis just outside. And then we're talking about dangerous tornadoes anywhere from EF0 to EF2 or greater. And these are going to be intense. Moving through Chicago, big airport delays, as Shaq said. Tomorrow, the cold front approaches the east. We've got a risk of severe weather stretching from Burlington, Vermont, all the way down to Asheville, North Carolina. The tornado risk low, that's the good news. Heavy rain, though, some rainfall rates, 2 to 3 inches per hour, making for some flooding possibilities, especially in the upper Mississippi River Valley. And coast to coast, 80 million people impacted by heat advisories because of all that heat and humidity. It's going to feel like 99 in Charlotte, 104 in Norfolk, New Bern 101. It'll feel like 100 here in New York City. You can see feels like temperatures triple digits all the way into the Northeast and into the Mid-Atlantic. Guys?
16: Okay. I will come back to you in just a few minutes. Meanwhile, we turn now to a dramatic day on Capitol Hill. House lawmakers grilling Bill Gates for hours, demanding answers about his ties to Jeffrey Epstein. Gates expressing regret for their years-long relationship, and also accusing the late sex offender of potential blackmail. NBC Senior Washington correspondent Hallie Jackson has all the details from that hearing. Hallie, good morning.
25: Hey, Craig, good morning to you. Bill Gates says he answered all the questions the House Oversight Committee had. In a closed-door session, one lawmaker called intense, others describing Gates as cooperative but occasionally a bit combative. As the Microsoft co-founder reveals, Jeffrey Epstein, he says, tried to use knowledge of his affairs to pressure him. Billionaire businessman Bill Gates taking no questions from reporters after answering plenty from lawmakers during 6 hours behind closed doors, pressed on his ties to Jeffrey Epstein.
26: I hope my testimony is helpful to the work, important work of the committee to find justice for the victims.
25: Gates accusing the notorious sex offender of possible blackmail over Gates' extramarital affairs, saying he first met Epstein in 2011 in the interest of soliciting more donations for his philanthropic organizations. But Gates says he cut Epstein off when it became clear that was a dead end, acknowledging his affairs, saying Epstein was working to use information about my infidelities
0: In addition to many lies that he layered on top to pressure me to re-engage with him.
2: I think that Epstein saw a vulnerability and tried to use that as leverage.
5: It's pretty clear to me, though, that Epstein was a friend collector. You know, he just liked to have people around him that were big deal.
0: Lawmakers say Gates was asked about emails Epstein appeared to have drafted to himself in 2013, suggesting he helped Bill get drugs after sex with Russian girls, allegations Gates has denied.
8: Mr. Gates does believe that Mr. Epstein would write emails that were oftentimes untrue.
0: Gates has not been criminally accused of wrongdoing and says he never saw nor had any indication of Epstein's criminal conduct. Quote, I never went to his island, his ranch, or his Florida home. I have never victimized anyone. Gates does acknowledge meeting with Epstein was a grave error in judgment. The two, first connecting well after that controversial 2008 sweetheart plea deal that saw Epstein serving 13 months, including work release, on two state charges in Florida.
9: He said he knew that Epstein had been convicted of some kind of sexual misconduct, and he regretted not researching the details of it.
25: The House Oversight Committee now wants to hear from Acting Attorney General Todd Blanche as the Epstein controversy continues to hang over the Trump administration. New reporting spotlights the crisis management inside the White House over the last year, with the New York Times describing the president's top advisors huddling in the Situation Room. A White House spokesperson, in a statement to the outlet, praised the president's handling of the Epstein case, even as new polling shows just 10% of Americans think that his administration has helped hold Epstein associates accountable. Craig.
16: Our senior Washington correspondent, Hallie Jackson. Hallie, thank you.
3: Pope Leo offered his formal blessing to the highest spire of what is now the world's tallest church. The Pope holding a mass last night at the iconic Sagrada Familia in Barcelona, the newly completed Tower of Jesus Christ, standing 566 feet high, crowned with a five-story ceramic cross. More than 120,000 people filling the streets below as fireworks and drones lit the night sky. It all comes 144 years, Craig, after construction on the modernist basilica began. You can never trust what contractors say about when it's going to be delivered, you know?
16: Probably came in over budget.
3: Yeah.
16: Let us now get to that story that folks are going to be talking about today. Not just today, likely years to come. That miracle at Madison Square Garden. The New York Knicks pulling off the greatest comeback of all time in the NBA Finals. Stunning San Antonio to move just one win away now from a championship. 53 long years in the making, and NBC Sam Brock was there for the whole thing. Sam, good morning.
10: Craig, Savannah, good morning. That is not hyperbole. The greatest comeback statistically ever. Even for those of us who watched every minute of that game, there is still no way to explain what just happened. The Spurs scoring 76 points in the first half, just 30 in the second. The Knicks could not buy a three. Then all of a sudden, through sheer grit, red-hot shooting, and an incredible putback from OG Anunoby with 1 second left, they made history.
11: If you're going to break a 50-year championship drought,
27: it's gone! It's gone! It's gone! With 1.2 remaining, OG Anunoby, Bedlam here at the Garden. They can't believe it.
11: This might as well be the way to do it. Knicks hero OG Anunoby with a breathtaking putback.
27: Perfect timing.
11: Punctuating an incredible comeback from 29 points down. Putting the Knicks up 3-1 on the Spurs. Now just one win from a title.
28: We believe in ourselves. We've come back before. We're battle-tested. We're mentally, we're tough. We're a resilient group. So.
11: The improbable outcome, leaving courtside celebs like Jerry Seinfeld mouthing, I can't, and watch parties around New York breaking out into bedlam. Many fans erupting even in the skies.
27: Yeah!
11: Fans outside New York's lockdown frozen zone say they never lost faith.
29: Knicks in five! Knicks in five!
30: The greatest finals game in my lifetime.
11: The comeback built on tough Jalen Brunson buckets.
27: The Knicks take the lead with 122 remaining.
11: Captain Clutch scoring a game-high 36 points, but also coming from some unlikely contributors like Brooklyn native Jose Alvarado.
27: Open look, Alvarado three-pointer. That's good! Back to four with 3 minutes remaining.
11: The wild swing coming after the Spurs pummeled the Knicks in the first half, with Victor Wembanyama looking nearly unstoppable.
27: Coming off a great game three, backs up and under.
4: rolls around and drops in.
11: But the Knicks turned it around. With celebrities like Taylor Swift and Timothée Chalamet in the arena cheering on the unprecedented comeback, the largest in finals history, the biggest star in the building might have been number 11.
6: One word that captures that all is just believe.
7: The celebrity's faces tell the whole story, right, guys? A couple other notes that can't go unmentioned. Before his tip-in that may change Knicks history, OG Anunoby had a game-saving block of De'Aaron Fox with 11 seconds left to preserve a one-point game. And Jose Alvarado, I love this, the Knicks' backup point guard, he went undrafted in the NBA, grew up in New York in Brooklyn. He was acquired by the Knicks mid-season, a stealth move. He scored all 8 of his points in the final quarter. He was huge in turning the impossible into the all too real. To see that in person, Craig, I can't even imagine on your bucket list where that ranks.
16: Here's the thing. We've both been lucky enough to see some major sporting events in our lives, like in person. Never in my life, in my 47 years, have I seen anything like that. And my son, at one point, this is the video that I shot last night on that winning shot. You'll see it here in a second. There's the tip in. And then, of course, we start high-fiving and nearly falling over. But I mean, that was all of MSG.
3: That's a stroke.
16: That was all of MSG.
3: Oh, my God.
16: I mean, it was just, it was epic. It was epic. One for the ages. So, go Knicks.
3: How cool. All right.
16: Go Knicks. Al said you heard the noise.
24: We literally gone to bed right after and the half, and Deborah wakes me up and says, what's that noise? It was the cheering from the bars out on 3rd Avenue, so we turned the TV back on.
16: Yeah.
24: My gosh, unbelievable. And the fact that the Knicks beat 6 Spurs players, including the refs.
16: Wow.
24: So, that was well played.
16: What was that?
24: I mean, please. Anyway, let's show you what's going on for today. Come on, refs, please, you know? Where are the fouls? Anyway, hot and humid up and down the East Coast. We're looking at a severe outbreak, as we told you, up in the Upper Great Lakes. Hot and dry out west. We're going to do your local forecast in the next 30 seconds.

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1: thanks, buddy.
2: All right, Al, thank you. Just ahead, the biggest World Cup ever about to kick off just hours from now. NBC's Stephanie Gosk at Mexico City's famous Aztec Stadium. Steph, what a gig. We'll see you in just a few.
3: Also, is AI to blame for the struggles of recent college graduates eager to land that all-important first job? I'm going to take a closer look and show you where to look if someone in your family is looking for work. But first, this is Today on...
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0: We're back, 7:30. Remember that morning? That's 2023. The last time Niall Horan was rocking our city concert stage. And get ready, Carson, your pal from
1: that
0: the boys.
1: That is my guy right there.
0: I know. We love Niall. He's doing it tomorrow on Today.
1: Here's the 20 bucks from the last time we played golf. I'll have to collect tomorrow on the plaza.
0: Absolutely.
1: Yeah, that's a good one, guys. Niall's great. I mean, he was in a boy band, and now it's like he's like the ghost of a great 70s singer-songwriter.
0: No.
1: He just puts out such great music.
0: So I love the vibe.
1: We'll have a lot on that coming
2: up. By the way, speaking of our city concert series, we've got a big announcement coming up too next hour, right?
1: Yes, we do. But we're going to leave it at that, but a good one coming up. Speaking of excitement, how happened to have that Knicks game last night?
0: I mean,
1: did they pull it out?
0: Yeah. Oh, yeah. You didn't hear?
1: Yeah, I heard. Soccer fans have been counting down to this day for years. That's the start of the 2026 FIFA World Cup. It's now just hours away.
0: Yes, it is the largest single sport event on the planet. And over the next 6 weeks, stadiums are going to be filled across the U.S., Canada, and Mexico.
2: And speaking of Mexico, NBC's Stephanie Gosk has made her way to Mexico City for today's big kickoff. Steph, good morning.
3: Hey, guys, good morning. You know, soccer runs in the blood in this country. It's in their soul. It's basically a national holiday. No one's going to work. Kids aren't going to school. And in just a few hours, the stadium is going to be packed with more than 80,000 people as it gets set to make history, becoming the first stadium to host the World Cup for a record third time.
4: This morning, the long wait is over as World Cup 2026 kicks off in Mexico City. It's a place where people live, breathe, and dream soccer. The first game between the home team Mexico and South Africa, taking place in a stadium that has been home to some of the biggest moments in the sport's history.
5: And Pelé!
4: Brazil snagging the cup in 1970 off of Pelé's magical header. Argentina in 1986 with Maradona's goal of the century. Victor Garcia went to 14 games that year.
6: And De Gretter again! Magnificent goal!
4: What was it like to see Mexico score a goal in the World Cup, I asked him.
7: No, sientes, te dan ganas de gritar, saltar.
4: You want to scream, to jump, he tells me. Even if you don't know people, you go and hug them. Victor and his son Carlos saved the ticket stubs, the photos, and the pins. For them, it was the moment of a lifetime. The largest World Cup ever, with 48 countries set to play 104 games. Most will be played in the U.S. across 11 cities. The U.S. team starts in L.A. tomorrow against Paraguay.
8: It'd be a good statement to win the first game of the group, but also enough for the whole World Cup. It'd be good to start off with a win.
4: Sports bars ready to switch from basketball to soccer, like this one in Jupiter, Florida.
9: Big games are going to be bananas.
4: While the great World Cup migration sets fans in motion. Traveling from around the world, descending on host cities. One German fan named Freddy going viral for his hot takes on Atlanta, where he loves the trees, but mostly came, he says, for the Taco Bell. In Mexico, Shakira posting video of her rehearsal for the opening ceremony. And the future soccer stars who start playing at 5 and 6 years old are hopeful this is their country's year.
10: ¿Cuál país va a ganar el mundial?
11: Mexico! Mexico!
2: Well done, Steph. Love that. Steph, what's the United States schedule look like?
3: All right, so, Craig, the game against Paraguay tomorrow in L.A. is huge. Statistically, team that wins the first game in the group round has an 80% chance of going on to the elimination round. So after they play Paraguay, they then go on to Seattle June 19th and play Australia. You know, there's a lot riding on their shoulders, but there's a lot of excitement. They had that friendly game against Germany in Chicago, and the place was electric. You can imagine it being 10 times that tomorrow in L.A.
2: All right, let's go. USA, thank you, Steph. Thank you.
0: We're going to be live from the U.S. men's first match, by the way, SoFi Stadium tomorrow morning. And reminder, you can catch all of the action live on Peacock and Telemundo, the Spanish language home of the World Cup.
2: Still ahead here on Thursday morning, one of the American cruise ship passengers quarantined over hantavirus fears for 1 month, now saying she is being held against her will. We're going to hear from her.
1: But first, a major concern for college students and new grads, and that's trying to get a job in the world of AI. Kate Snow's going to take a closer look at that.
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9: 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And that's the sound of a fraud alert from Wells Fargo flagging a charge for a pricey restaurant in Paris. 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Two taps later, Claire says nope to the charge and Wells Fargo is on the case. However you make money work, Wells Fargo can work with that.
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2: We are back, 7:39 now with In Depth today. You've probably heard the newest crop of college graduates is facing a tough job market.
1: Yeah, many of them are placing the blame on artificial intelligence, saying that the technology is starting to take away those key entry-level positions.
0: Yeah, there's a reason they've been booing AI when commencement speakers bring it up. NBC's senior national correspondent Kate Snow here with more on this. Kate, good morning.
15: Yeah, Savannah, you're exactly right. So recent polls do show that younger people are increasingly less optimistic about what AI means for their future. And yes, there are certainly jobs being replaced. But experts also say AI can't be blamed for all the job losses in the U.S. It's a little more complicated.
16: Trying to find a job in this job market as a new grad sucks.
17: A lot of young job seekers blaming artificial intelligence for not getting entry-level roles. Gen Z's view of AI growing less hopeful and more angry. 59% of young Americans view AI as a threat to their job prospects. When older commencement speakers hailed AI this spring,
18: the rise of artificial intelligence is the next industrial revolution.
17: They were booed.
19: It was the architects of artificial intelligence. Interesting.
20: To see it so lovingly embraced comes off as tone deaf.
17: Anch Bhutani just finished his freshman year at Rutgers University.
21: Do you worry that when you get to senior year, you're going to have trouble finding a job because of AI?
20: Yes.
21: Why?
20: Because theoretically, I'm a college graduate. All I have is my degree. Why would a company hire me when they can just spend $200 on an Enterprise Anthropic subscription and completely replace my job?
17: The unemployment rate for young grads is 5.6%, higher than the overall rate of 4.3%. A recent Stanford study found young workers in areas like software development and customer support have seen employment drop 16% since AI tools became widely available. Companies cite AI as the reason they're laying off thousands.
22: Do you think we're in the middle of an apocalypse where entry-level jobs just can't be found?
23: No, I wouldn't call it an apocalypse. I would say it's a wobbly career ladder that risks being broken.
17: Harvard economist David Deming says he has empathy for graduating seniors, but AI is also easy to blame.
23: I think there are some companies that are genuinely replacing workers with AI, but there are also many companies who aren't really doing that but are using AI as a scapegoat rather than their own decision-making.
22: As an excuse?
23: Yes.
17: And there are other factors taking jobs away. Companies may still be correcting for overhiring after the pandemic, and employers shifting to more remote workers might be hesitant to hire younger people who need training and mentoring. OpenAI CEO Sam Altman said last week he actually expected more job losses.
24: I think that the impact on jobs has been less than many people in our field expected.
17: Teachers and healthcare workers are in high demand. Bank of America touted hiring 2,000 interns this summer, and IBM says it will triple entry-level hiring this year. Gen Z uses artificial intelligence more than any other generation, and Deming says that's an advantage.
23: Every past technological revolution has benefited in the long run young, talented, ambitious, educated people.
17: He encourages his students to get creative.
23: It might be a time to maybe bet on yourself, take a little risk, do something that is interesting to you but feels less secure.
17: Anch Bhutani is majoring in business analytics with a minor in physics, but he wants to be a freelance writer.
21: Are you concerned about your own future of getting a job in writing?
20: No.
21: Why not?
20: Because I'm a better writer than AI.

0: skilled workers for AI infrastructure jobs, they say. Also, we have news from Microsoft last year committed cash and technology donations to expand AI skills and education. So they're trying to do things around the edges. But, you know, they're, as we just laid out, there are those job losses.
1: Well, it is going to be, I mean, we'll see. We're in a transition period.
2: It was interesting to hear Sam Altman say he thought it'd be worse.
1: Right. Yeah, exactly.
2: They were expecting maybe worse job losses.
1: Oh, all right. Yeah.
3: Thank you, Kate.
2: Thanks, Kate.
3: Important story.
1: Thank you.
3: Well, there's no AI here in the studio for weather, just AL.
4: And by the way, thank you very much. We HVAC people, you are going to be in demand for the next couple of days. Big area of high pressure, pumping up all this tropical mugginess, traveling 3,000 miles from the Caribbean all the way into the Northeast and the Great Lakes. Heat index, that's what it feels like when you add that high humidity. It's going to be 5 to 12 degrees above the average air temperature. Peak of the heats today and tomorrow, records more than 50 are going to be challenged from Columbia all the way to Worcester, Mass. We are talking heat indexes into the upper 90s to the triple digits from Raleigh, Chicago, Detroit, and here in New York City. That's what's going on around the country. Here's what's happening in your neck of the woods.

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0: 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Hashtag PSSP.
1: All right, guys, let's get to your PSSP. Last night, Kenny Loggins stopping by the Tonight Show with Jimmy Fallon. Was Fallon even there? He was at the game.
2: The two
1: took to the classroom instruments. Remember this? Get in that tiny room there and reimagine some of Kenny Loggins' greatest hits, including Danger Zone. But it wouldn't have been complete without a little Footloose. So halfway through the set, this happened.
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0: How about that, guys?
1: Thank you.
0: Little Kevin Bacon.
2: Kick off the skit.
3: That was great.
4: Yeah.
3: All done.
4: That'll do it.
1: All right. Thank you. We got the morning boost. Jenna is here. What you got?
5: Hi, guys. Okay. Have you ever squabbled over something blocking your view? Then stick around because we have a big debate to get into right after this.
6: Hey, sports.

0: All right, back with a little boost from JBH.
1: Okay, this morning we are embracing a very important debate. This video is going viral, captioned, "My husband asked me to move the plant that is blocking the game." You can see that greenery taking up just the teeniest corner of the screen, the comment section lighting up, including the reaction, "They play at the garden, not in the garden."
2: All right.
1: Jeez. So, guys, what do you say?
2: That would drive me absolutely crazy. Yeah. I'd have to move that.
1: That tiny little thing?
3: Yes. I say move it.
0: Yes. Yeah. You got to have the screen completely clear.
4: And how hard is it to move? I mean, come on.
1: I know, it is a small plant.
0: But you'd be okay with that?
2: It is ridiculous.
1: I'd be okay with that. I feel like that tiny little thing is not going to
3: work. Let me ask you this, for just that game, because of the tension, or for anything you have been watching,
2: especially that game.
1: What about you? You could watch the pit with that tiny.
3: It would bother me.
1: Would it?
3: Yeah.
2: Mm-hmm. Thank you.
3: Because once you see it, you can't unsee it.
1: Right. Okay. Yep.
3: Coming up, the star of Disclosure Day herself, Emily Blunt, will be here after your local news.
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3: People that watch the Today Show aren't people that are in the family. They're in our family. When we go out there and we get to meet people and they say, "I love you, you feel like family," I always say, that's how we feel.
5: They're so excited to be there. We get excited.
3: They're the reason we get up in the morning.
0: It's 8 o'clock on Today. Coming up, wild weather. Millions slammed by severe storms overnight. A string of tornadoes touching down across the Midwest, with even more on the way. While the East Coast braces for a blast of record-breaking heat, Al's got your full forecast. Then, happy Buellerversary.
6: Bueller. Ferris Bueller.
0: We're celebrating 40 years of Ferris Bueller with the stars themselves.
7: You're also good when you're reading scripted dialogue. You're giving me money. Thank you.
6: Thank you.
7: I'm not giving that back either.
0: As we look back at the movie that everyone can agree on.
8: The Sportos, the Motorheads, geeks, they all adore it.
0: And clickbait. The one and only Emily Blunt here to talk about all things Disclosure Day and much more when she joins us live in Studio 1A. All that plus a new social network enters the chat.
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1: Today is my 70th birthday. We love you, Mimi and Papa. 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
2: In fact, we see all of you out there on the plaza celebrating birthdays and anniversaries.
3: Did you hear the song?
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3: I think the audio guys are Knicks fans.
2: I think they might be. I think they might be. We have a busy, busy Thursday morning, so let's get right to your news at 8 o'clock. We're going to begin with the escalating tensions in the Middle East, the U.S. and Iran triggering a new round of attacks, raising concerns of a return to all-out war. Let's get right to our chief foreign correspondent, Richard Engel. He has the very latest for us. Richard, good morning.
4: Good morning, Craig. Certainly raising concerns. For the second straight day, the U.S. military carried out strikes against Iran, launching Tomahawk missiles and fighter jets to attack military targets. And also for the second day in a row, Iran firing back at U.S. military locations in Jordan, Kuwait, and Bahrain. There were no reports of casualties. In a statement from the Iranians, they say that these latest attacks, this is specifically from the foreign ministry, have rendered the April ceasefire between the U.S. and Iran effectively meaningless. President Trump, however, says this might not be over, telling Fox News that unless Iran agrees to the deal, he will bomb the S out of them tonight. Craig?
2: Our chief foreign correspondent, Richard Engel. Richard, thank you.
1: Now to the severe storm sweeping across parts of the Midwest last night. More than 90 million Americans in the path of dangerous winds, heavy rain, even some tornadoes. In Wisconsin, wind gusts hitting 94 miles an hour, while in Chicago, people were sent running for cover as powerful gusts sent debris flying through the air. And this morning, unfortunately, the threat of severe weather, it is not over. Al is back with a closer look, and we can see it right there in the Midwest.
5: That's right, guys. Good morning. Good morning to you. Yesterday, over 350 severe storm reports. That's the fifth largest amount of storm reports this year so far. And we've got those storms firing up. We just see some tornado warnings popping up right now just to the west of Des Moines, Iowa. We're going to be watching that today. We have 92 million people at risk. This enhanced area, Chicago, Des Moines, St. Louis, we're talking about the possibility of EF0 to EF2 or greater tornadoes. We're going to be watching that. Big airport delays today in Chicago. Tomorrow, we're going to be looking from Burlington, Vermont, down to Raleigh with a risk of 65-mile-per-hour winds. Low tornado risk, heavy rain, especially in the upper Mississippi River Valley, where 2 to 3 inches of rain could be falling per hour. That's going to cause some flooding. Setting records from Glens Falls all the way down to Columbia through tomorrow. Look at these record temperatures. Roanoke, we're talking Johnson City, Norfolk, 98, the same in New Bern, making their way our way up into the Northeast and parts of New England. Mid-90s in Manchester, Philadelphia, and Wallops Island, Virginia as well. So that heat is going to stay for another 24 hours, guys. Then the frontal system moves through. Temperatures will drop back to normal.
2: Oh, good. All right. We'll come back to you in just a few minutes, buddy. Thank you, Al. Now to an update on that deadly hantavirus outbreak on a cruise ship. This morning, an American passenger who is on board that cruise ship now says she's being held in a federal quarantine facility against her will. And it's all because of a public health battle between the CDC and the state of Florida. NBC's Maggie Vespa has been on this story from the very start. She joins us now with the very latest. Maggie, good morning.
6: Hey, Craig, good morning. Angela Perriman tells me she cries every day, desperate to finish out her 6-week quarantine in her home state of Florida. The problem is, she and her lawyers say state health officials and the CDC can't agree on what that quarantine should look like. And she says she is caught in the middle. For retired nature lover and photographer Angela Perriman, it was supposed to be the trip of a lifetime. But ever since the World Health Organization announced last month the MV Hundius cruise ship was struck with a deadly hantavirus outbreak, Perriman says her personal nightmare was just beginning.
7: If you had to describe these last weeks in quarantine in Nebraska, maybe just in one word, how would you describe it?
8: Prison.
7: Prison.
8: Solitary confinement. This is a prison.
6: The 47-year-old Florida native is one of 18 American passengers initially transported to the National Quarantine Unit in Omaha, Nebraska, to begin isolating for the duration of the virus's six-week incubation period, which is set to end June 22nd. Last week, the CDC gave passengers the option of finishing quarantining at home.
0: When they told me I was here voluntarily, I believed them.
6: But Perryman, who has never tested positive or shown any symptoms, is stuck, saying her home state of Florida is pushing back on CDC requirements that states place law enforcement or public health workers outside the homes of those in quarantine and check their temperature twice a day in person. This letter from Florida's Surgeon General deeming those conditions not necessary.
0: I'm caught in a power struggle between the federal government and the state of Florida. And I'm being held hostage.
6: The CDC confirms 8 passengers have left so far, some going to New York, California, Arizona, and Oregon. Others, including Jake Rosemarin, who's been posting on social media about life in isolation, opting to stay.
8: I'm afraid to leave this room until I know that I will not get sick.
0: Everybody else that's requested being transferred home has been transferred. I remain here.
6: Now, NBC News has reached out to the CDC and the state of Florida about Perryman's story. Neither has responded. It is worth noting the CDC previously threatened passengers with criminal charges if they left quarantine. So it's not like she can just walk out. Perryman's hired an attorney and says she hopes to be able to get home before the 6 weeks are up. Craig.
2: All right. Maggie Vespa. Maggie, thank you.
1: Kansas City Chiefs superstar Patrick Mahomes is now the highest paid player in the NFL. The quarterback has agreed to a 2-year extension on a reworked contract that keeps him in Kansas City for the next 8 years. That new deal worth more than $504 million. That's a couple of Knicks tickets.
2: That's right
1: there. First NFL deal valued at over $500 million. New contract likely keeps Mahomes in a Chiefs jersey for the rest of his career. Money well spent?
2: Oh, yeah, no question, money well spent. To be fair, though, several years ago, he restructured his deal to create some space for the Chiefs to bring in some guys that helped them win the Super Bowl. So.
1: Okay, does restructure mean take less money?
2: Yes.
1: Yeah,
2: okay. Or sort of back. You can.
1: Oh, back end
2: yes,
1: it. Okay.
2: You
1: know,
2: so,
1: all right.
2: Anyway.
1: Got
2: all right.
1: It.
2: Well, the sports is covered. What about Popstar, buddy?
9: Guys, we're working on it right now, but who would ever turn down Steven Spielberg? It's a good question. We're going to tell you which major movie franchise did actually reject the legendary director.
1: But first, we still think he's a righteous dude. We're celebrating 40 years of Ferris Bueller with the stars of that iconic film, Matthew Broderick and Alan Rucked.
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9: Welcome back, everybody. It's hard to believe this, but today actually marks 40 years since Ferris Bueller's Day Off first came out in the theaters.
2: God bless. All these decades later, fans still cannot get enough of that iconic teen comedy.
1: I think it's in my top 10 of all time, Ferris Bueller. Love it so much. And to commemorate the milestone, Ferris and Cameron themselves, Matthew Broderick and Alan Ruck, sat down with our own correspondent, Chloe Malas. Lucky girl, how was that?
13: I mean, talk about like the best gig ever. So this was so much fun. I got to chat with Matthew and Alan over at Voco Roof Bar here in New York. And for them, it is not just a celebration of an iconic John Hughes movie. It is about the real friendship between the two of them that's still going strong today.
14: And you just mind your P's and Q's, Buster, and remember who you're dealing with.
15: Bueller. Ferris Bueller.
13: 40 years has moved fast since Ferris Bueller took his infamous day off.
16: Does it feel like 40 years?
17: Yoy.
18: It's mind-boggling, really.
17: Yeah, it's a long time.
19: If you're not over here in 15 minutes, you can find a new best friend.
18: You've been saying that since the fifth grade.
13: Matthew Broderick as the charismatic Ferris, and Alan Ruck as his neurotic best friend Cameron. The classic teen romp that made skipping class cool.
20: Bueller. Bueller.
11: The movie was an instant success and one of 1986's highest grossing movies.
16: What were you guys like as teenagers?
12: I was not much like Ferris, I guess. My idea of skipping school was to sit on a bench and then at some point get a Snapple. That was about
16: so
12: the big
16: day. So you weren't stealing a car?
12: Wasn't stealing a car.
20: No. I ditched school for 7 days in the fifth grade.
12: You serious? 7 days?
16: Yeah. In the fifth grade?
12: You'd go to jail for that.
20: I almost did. Wow. Got a whooping.
21: Come on, love a little.
11: In the movie, Cameron lets Ferris take his dad's precious Ferrari out on a joyride that ends disastrously.
16: What do you think Cameron's dad said to him when he found the car?
20: I don't think Cameron survived that day. I think his dad spent the rest of his life in Joliet prison.
12: I think it woke his dad up to that there was a problem and things got better.
20: You're so positive.
11: Behind the scenes, the bond between the two actors was unmistakable.
22: Are you sick of working with me yet?
23: I'm not sick of working with you. I'm sick of hanging out with you.
22: Yeah.
16: Talk to you about this friendship right here.
20: We did this play, Biloxi Blues, about a year before we did Bueller. I just think it's a similar sense of humor, so that was easy.
12: I remember first meeting you. So he was like the cool guy from Chicago, you know, with the grease in his hair.
11: After Ferris Bueller, Broderick became an 80s icon and took on Broadway, while Ruck's star has risen thanks to HBO's Succession.
24: If Willa doesn't come back, that's fine, because I don't need love.
11: They've always stayed in touch, and now they're teaming up once again.
16: You all are working together again on a movie called The Best Is Yet to Come. What was it like to film together again after all these years?
12: It was great, I thought.
20: Yeah.
12: And like no time had passed. He's great. I love working with him. He's so fun to talk to between, but you're also good when you're reading scripted dialogue. You're giving me money. Thank you.
20: Thank you.
12: I'm not giving that back either. This worked out.
11: 4 decades later, this duo's still going strong, and so is Ferris Bueller's popularity. The movie remains a cult classic that helped shape a generation.
25: I recall Central Park in fall.
20: My joke always was when people said, will there be a sequel? I said, we're going to wait until we're in our 70s, and Cameron's in a home, and then Ferris comes and, like, you know, liberates him.
12: Get out of that bed.
20: Yeah, yeah, yeah. And, like, then we go do a bunch of
12: something.
20: Nasty stuff, and then Cameron dies.
26: You're not dying. You just can't think of anything good to do.
11: As for that famous last line,
27: life moves pretty fast. You don't stop and look around once in a while. You could miss it.
16: What does it mean to you, those words, now looking back?
12: I think it is moving, and I think it's that fleeting feeling of when everything was in front of you, hope.
20: All things were possible.
12: Yes.
20: If you just stay in the moment and enjoy what you have, you'd be all right.
27: It's over. Go home. Go.
9: Remember staying around for the credits for that.
16: I know. It's so good. This interview was so much fun. And, you know, Matthew and Alan told me that 40 years later, they never could have imagined in hindsight that they would still be talking about this movie. Mm. Obviously, it opened the doors for both of their careers in such a big way. But the best part is that when they're walking down the street and people stop them to talk about this movie, it's not just anymore, I loved Ferris Bueller's Day Off. So my kids are watching it how this is passing through the generations. I was telling you earlier, Savannah, my kids walked in on me watching this the other weekend and they're like, what is this about? I'm like, it's about two kids skipping school. And I said, don't get any ideas, guys. And you're not taking my car either. So
28: it's iconic.
2: Chloe, thank you.
9: Classic movie.
2: Thank you.
28: Love that.
2: Mr. Roker, what are we looking at, good sir?
5: Well, we've got strong storms that are fire up even as we speak. Midwest making their way to the east. Hot and dry out west. Hot and humid, uncomfortable conditions here in the mid-Atlantic states, northeast, and down into the southeast as well. That's what's going on around the country.
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9: All right, let's get right into it, guys. We're going to start Pop Start with Glenn Close. Over the years, the actress has given us a lot of iconic performances, just like this one.
3: I just want to be a part of your life.
4: Oh, this is the way you do it, huh? Showing up at my apartment?
3: What am I supposed to do? You won't answer my calls. You change your number. I mean, I'm not going to be ignored, Dan.
6: Adam number.
9: She will not be ignored any longer. Glenn Close finally getting her Oscar. Ooh, all right. Yesterday, the Academy announcing she's going to receive an honorary prize at this year's Governor Awards. Close holds 8 acting nominations over the course of her career without ever taking home a trophy. That ends. She's getting an Oscar. Director Ridley Scott and animator Floyd Norman will also receive special awards at the ceremony.
28: Oh, I get it.
9: Congrats to all of them.
28: I'm on a delay.
9: Next up, The Social Reckoning. We're getting our first look at the follow-up to 2010's The Social Network. This time, Emmy winner Jeremy Strong taking on the role of Facebook founder Mark Zuckerberg. It also stars Mikey Madison, Jeremy Allen White, and Bill Burr. The sequel tells the true story of a former Facebook engineer and a Wall Street Journal reporter who teamed up to expose the social network's secrets.
7: This company and that guy are playing an unprecedented role in our lives.
8: The fire hose of bad information you are injecting into the air supply is becoming jet powered.
10: I'm a free speech absolutist. I'm not the one who's lying, and I'm not stopping them from seeing someone who is.
21: Anxiety, depression of teenage girls got worse as a result of time spent on the platform.
29: Senior leadership knows and is doing nothing.
10: Enough! People around here understand that when I say no, that's the end of the debate. I'm not 2 years out of a dorm room anymore, Charlie. Look around.
9: That Jeremy Strong does not mess around.
28: No. Wow.
9: That dude takes on a role and just crushes it.
28: Yeah.
9: He stays in the whole thing.
5: Yeah.
9: That's
5: going to
9: be a good one. Yeah, powerful stuff. The film written and directed by Aaron Sorkin, who won an Oscar for his screenplay for The Social Network. It's called The Social Reckoning, and it's in the theaters in October. It looks great. Next up, Steven Spielberg. While the director's career has been nothing short of legendary, now he's opening up on one gig that he did not get, telling the Rest is Entertainment podcast how the producers of one franchise repeatedly turned him down.
30: I approached Cubby Broccoli after Jaws was a big hit. I'd always wanted to make a James Bond film from the day I saw Dr. No. So I called Cubby Broccoli after Jaws, and I volunteered. I said, if you need a director, I would love to direct one. And he said no, and he moved on. And Cubby called me a few years after Close Encounters and said,
9: interesting. Wow. James Bond. What about Justine Spielberg's take
28: right
9: on
28: about now.
9: Absolutely. Uh-huh.
31: I appreciate him being honest about that, though, because people see these guys and they think,
9: they've never had rejection.
31: Exactly.
5: They're just like us.
9: Yeah, that's right. Guys, we're going to finally end it with our concert series. Ready for some more announcements here?
31: Yes.
9: Yeah. We have the future lineup for you. Okay. Are you ready? We'll start August 7th, Global Star. Ira Starr is going to be here on the stage. You might remember Ira, who was here with Coldplay back in 2024. So we're excited to have Ira. Mm. Then we'll switch over to August 20th. Ray coming back for our City Concert Series. That's a great live show. The following Friday, Bebe Rexha will be stopping by. That is the 28th of August. Let's look to September now. One of our favorites will be here, Little Big Town.
5: Yes.
9: Love that. And on September 4th, my new friend, who I just spent a couple days with, that's my pal Riley Green. He's a new coach on The Voice.
5: Does he replace Blake?
9: Making his City concert in more ways than one. This guy is like a souped-up version. He's probably the best
6: best looking man I've ever seen.
28: Right? Wow. I know. Yeah. I'm looking forward. Super. Let's mark it in our calendar.
13: He should be on Yellowstone.
28: He's been on the show, and I've gotten texts from people being like, who is he single? Can you get
6: him? He's so nice. He's from Alabama. He's a quarterback in high school and college.
2: Like, he's got a central casting.
28: Exactly.
6: That's right. And to close out the series, we've got one more, Alex Warren.
2: Oh, man.
6: Fantastic. It takes stage. That'll be October 2nd. So there's a few more there. You can join us for any of those incredible performances. 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
28: Right. Okay.
2: Great pop star.
6: Thank you.
28: I think coming up next, we've got the star of Disclosure Day, Emily Blunt, right here live. But hey, Emily. But first, your local news and weather.
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19: Buddy, it is 8:30 now on a Thursday morning. Look at all the smiling faces here on our plaza. You might not be able to hear the music because they're so loud. Here, but that's my buddy Niall Horan. We're hearing some of his new stuff, and in 24 hours, he and his crew will be right here on this plaza giving us our city concert series, and we're really excited for Niall. He's got a new record out, about to embark on a global tour. He's a great guy, and tomorrow it all goes down, so if you guys want to come back tomorrow, just come on back tomorrow.
28: It's going to be a good one. We got a big half hour ahead this morning, including one of the hottest young names in Hollywood.
2: That's right. His name is Curry Barker. He is the 26-year-old director of Obsession. And here's the thing, guys. 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He's shaking up the film business. 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
1: It's Nate's birthday tonight.
0: So we're having a little party for him.
2: Yeah, I'm hearing this, and I want to hear this.
3: We are back with Emily Blunt's breakout role in the original Devil Wears Prada. She has, of course, gone on to captivate audiences in films like A Quiet Place and Oppenheimer. Well, now the Oscar nominee is starring in Disclosure Day, playing a local news meteorologist who suddenly develops special abilities.
4: You know, this thing that's happening, it's not coming from me. It's like I'm just a passenger. That's not a bad thing. It's like a really good thing. It's like your music. You know when you're in the flow? And it just feels... I'm in the flow.
5: Okay.
4: And I told you I'd tell you when I get where I'm supposed to be, and... this is it.
3: Oh, Emily, come on. We're talking about Disclosure Day, aren't we?
6: We are only talking about Steven Spielberg.
3: And not about how we should play Mahjong.
6: And we're not talking about our tennis skills.
3: No, exactly. Yeah. I know. Well, you know why? Because I was saying to you, Emily Blunt, you are too bleep talented and you need to be bad at something.
6: I told you I'm really bad at roller skating.
3: Well, I'm glad there's that.
6: Ice skating. I can't do it.
3: Yeah, but then I was like, what about tennis? And you're like,
6: I was like, I'm pretty good at this.
3: Pretty good at this. Okay, you were incredible in this movie.
6: Thank you.
3: It is really a tour de force, I think. Certainly linguistically. You had to learn, well, American.
6: Yes.
3: Korean. American. Korean, Russian, alien.
6: Yeah. All of them.
3: Yeah.
6: All of the above. I think the Korean was the hardest.
3: Yeah.
6: Just the intonations and everything. You could be saying something you really don't mean to say if you intone in the wrong way. And that was the most challenging one.
3: And I heard John didn't even know, your husband, John Krasinski, didn't even know that until he saw the movie that you had done this.
6: I mean, he knew I was sort of dabbling in it, but I don't think he knew to what extent.
3: Yeah.
6: He also doesn't tend to read scripts that I'm doing. He likes the big surprise.
3: He likes the reveal.
6: Yeah,
3: I love that. So in the movie, I mean, it's Spielberg. This is your first time working with Spielberg. Okay, so what was it like? I mean, he's a big disappointment, right?
6: He's such a disappointment. he's just completely magical. Mm. He's like a tornado of talent and this relentless pursuit he has every day to sort of kidnap his audience with whatever shot he chooses, emotional moment he chooses. He's an icon, although he doesn't wear that heavy. He kind of doesn't want you to look at him like that.
3: I know. We had some clip from it was like a behind the scenes and y'all are singing together.
6: Oh,
3: it's like
6: the cutest.
3: Some people know that they're the thing and they like to lord it over you. And he just seems like a sweetie pie.
6: He's a sweetie pie. And on set, his set chair says dad on it. Because I know.
3: I mean, come on.
6: He is everyone's movie dad.
3: He's another one that doesn't seem to have any faults. I can't stand it. You obviously love the movie Jaws.
6: Yeah.
3: Did you tell him? Were you able to blurt it out?
6: The first time I met him, I really tried hard not to blurt it out. But he's good at kind of going with you on movie stories.
3: Yeah.
6: You're like, tell me about this day and tell me about when the shark broke. Like, he'll tell you.
3: You know Hollywood loves a reboot.
6: Oh,
3: like,
6: yeah.
3: What about, you could be
6: haven't they made 18 Jawses right now?
3: I don't know, not with Emily Blunt. You could be the crusty old sea captain.
6: Although I'm not good in the water, that's another thing.
3: Oh, good, okay.
6: Don't like it.
3: No.
6: Are you good in the ocean?
3: What do you mean good in?
6: Like
3: will
6: I
3: get in it?
6: Are you scared?
3: Oh, yeah, I'm scared.
6: Okay.
3: You know, I get in and I'm not, and then if your mind goes there, you really can start getting scared.
6: You know when you're swimming out and it just gets that much colder?
3: Yes.
6: Because of the depth?
3: Yeah.
6: I'm like, I'm out.
3: Yeah, once you start imagining it.
6: It's so fun.
3: Speaking of, A Quiet Place 3 is about to shoot. I can't watch these.
6: You've never seen them?
3: I can't because I'm scared to be scared.
6: I get it.
3: Do you like a scary movie?
6: No. I just told that lovely man who directed Obsession, I said, congratulations, I won't be seeing that film.
3: That is 100% how I feel about it. We just had somebody on for Cape Fear, and I was like, I've got to trade interviews. I cannot watch Cape Fear.
6: Can't do it, can't watch it, don't want those images in my head. I will have sleepless nights forever.
3: But then how can you be an actress in a scary movie?
6: Well, because John Krasinski wrote a really good script.
3: Your hubby.
6: Yes.
3: He wrote and he directs these.
6: Yes.
3: What's he like to live with when he's directing?
6: Oh, he's insufferable.
3: Is he annoying?
6: No, he's so chill. He like is able to compartmentalize this mammoth job, which is all consuming, and then he'll still take the kids to school. He's great.
3: You can tell him to take out the trash.
6: For sure, yeah.
3: Speaking of home, your friend Matt Damon was here, and he left a question for you.
6: Matty.
3: Let's roll it.
6: Oh, God.
1: Who's your favorite co-star who lives in the apartment above you?
3: How many people really know you literally live below Matt Damon and his family?
6: Yeah, and he loves that we're below him. Yeah. I think he prefers that.
3: Yeah, exactly. Do you ever take like the room and go tap on the ceiling up at?
6: He's actually a few floors up.
3: Oh,
6: he's
3: okay.
6: Really above us.
3: Oh, he really.
6: He's like got the roof. Yeah.
3: Oh.
6: But he does let me take my dogs up to pee.
3: Oh, that's nice.
6: Yeah.
3: Okay,
6: he
3: good.
6: He does. Yeah.
3: He's like kind of like your landlord in a way.
6: He really is.
3: How did who moved there first? Who was there first?
6: I think we were.
3: Oh.
6: I think we were. No, maybe we weren't. I don't want to take credit. I don't want to take credit.
3: Yeah.
6: He's too above me.
3: I know, he is. So he's, you guys, so you've got a Quiet Place. Devil Wears Prada 3.
6: Oh.
3: I stopped you on the street and said I loved it. I'm like, y'all pulled it off. It's great.
6: Thank God we did.
3: You really did.
6: There was such a fever around it. I was like.
3: Well, it's one of those things when there's so much buildup. You're like, please let it just be. So Devil Wears Prada 3, are you in?
6: I mean, if everyone else is, I mean, if Meryl, what did Annie say? Did she say
3: she
6: yes?
3: She said yes.
6: All right, then.
3: I also cast myself a cameo in 3.
6: You're
3: in. Are you in?
6: Yeah.
3: Okay, good. Well, then it's happening. Emily, thank you so much.
6: Thank
3: what
6: you.
3: A delight. Disclosure
6: thank
3: Day. You got to go see it. It'll have you on the edge of your seat. It opens tomorrow, finally. Great Friday night movie. Universal Pictures is our sister company who produces it. Out tomorrow. And to get you ready, check out the full Disclosure. There's a documentary, a closer look at the UFO files, Do You Believe?
6: Yes.
3: And the stories that influence the film. That's tonight, 10:30 Eastern on NBC News Now. Do-do-do-do-do-do-do-do. Craig, over to you.
5: 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Just ahead, a director who's just getting started, already changing the game in Hollywood. We're going to go one-on-one with Obsession's Curry Barker. But first...
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0: We're back, 844 now, with the man behind America's latest movie obsession, the 26-year-old director of the wildly popular and aptly titled horror film. It's called Obsession. Curry Barker's first major film is shattering box office records, and it centers on childhood friends Bear and Nikki. Bear has a crush and just wishes Nikki would fall in love with him. And oh boy, does she. That is when things take a dark turn.
1: Okay, good. So, will you promise me something?
2: Yes.
1: No more weird stuff. All right? No more watching me while I sleep or, like, moving weird.
2: Okay.
1: All right?
2: I super promise, and I'm so sorry that it even happened.
0: Oh, but was she sorry? Was she sorry, Curry? Welcome.
3: Thanks for having me.
0: Your Today Show debut, and I don't know if you've heard, but that little film that you made so far, $230 million at the box office.
3: Wow.
0: It is Focus Features' highest grossing film ever. You're just 26 years old. This is the first film you made. We'll get into how you got into the business a little in just a moment, but you basically started on YouTube. When you see figures like that, what goes through your mind?
3: Oh my gosh. I mean, it's kind of one of those things where it just kind of starts to be more than you could have ever possibly imagined it to be. What I love to see is the fan art that people are making. You know, people are creating their own posters, they're getting tattoos of the One Wish Willow. The memes that are kind of coming out of this. It's just crazy.
0: Were you surprised at the reaction to the film? I mean, have you been surprised by the response?
3: Yeah, definitely. I mean, I didn't expect it to resonate as much as it is. And, it's a welcome surprise.
0: There's someone else that saw this film and thought highly of it. A director who was mentioned a few minutes ago.
3: Yeah.
0: A fellow named Steven Spielberg. Take a look at what Mr. Spielberg said about your little film.
4: I think it's great that they had basically very little money, especially Obsession, had under $1 million. And I have seen Obsession, and I loved it.
0: I loved it.
3: I can't believe it.
0: That's crazy.
3: I can't believe it. There was another clip where this girl was like, we do a segment where we talk about what you're fangirling over right now. And he said, I'm fangirling over Obsession. And I just was like, whoa.
0: But help people understand sort of the origin story, because you sort of had this idea about doing this movie, but it was a Simpsons episode that helped.
3: Kind of. Yeah. I had this idea for a while that I had been playing around with in my notes in my phone, where this girl was obsessed with a guy or a guy was obsessed with a girl. And then we were all gathered around at my house to watch this Always Sunny in Philadelphia episode that I was on. And it's live, right? So before the episode, there was a Simpsons episode that we all watched too. And it just happened to be this episode where they had a monkey paw. And I was like, oh my God, this is it. Like, this Obsession idea I've had, like, this is my way in. What if it's a Wish Gone Wrong movie? And so the Simpsons episode did kind of inspire the magic of the movie and everything.
0: And you've got this YouTube channel that you started years ago, where you post like funny sketches. And how did that turn into this?
3: We always wanted to do higher quality stuff. Like, we were always trying to shoot. I mean, it took a long time for Cooper to even talk me into shooting vertically, because I wanted to shoot horizontally for everything. And finally we were like, oh, the views we were getting on TikTok and stuff were more than when anything. We were like, all right, fine, we'll start shooting vertically. But we were always thinking about wanting to break into the traditional space.
0: And your next project is coming out here soon. What's that one about?
3: Anything But Ghosts. It's about these two ghost hunter con artists that they don't even believe in ghosts themselves, but they con people that they're taking care of the spirits and stuff, and something crazy happens.
0: And then you're going to direct the first horror film that you ever saw. You're directing Texas Chainsaw Massacre.
3: Yes.
0: Coming full circle.
3: Full circle. Yep. Haven't even started writing that one yet. So
0: we're so happy for you. I'm proud of you. Keep going.
3: Thank you so much.
0: I hope this is the first of many visits to Studio 1A. Curry Barker, thank you. And folks, if you haven't seen it yet, you can see Obsession in theaters everywhere. Oh, Savannah.
5: I'm too scared, and I really want to, because it sounds amazing. Congratulations.
3: Thank you.
5: Coming up next, Adriana Brock is here to show us what we can shop this week, including big summer sales to step up your beauty game. But first, this is Today on NBC.
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10: It rarely goes on sale, so it's really exciting. 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
5: All right, so is this foundation to start with?
10: So this is actually, yes, it's a great take on foundation. 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This is a lightweight serum-inspired version made with hyaluronic acid. It's really lightweight, and it gives you this, like, dewy, like, really natural finish.
5: I like to put this, like, under makeup too sometimes can make it a little glowy.
10: Exactly. You put a little blush on over it, which actually is a great segue for the next product.
5: Okay, well done.
10: And I will say this is 50% off, which is the biggest deal.
5: Okay.
10: Yeah, I'm really excited. But this is a great segue too. If you want to lighten up your makeup routine, I love this product from Danessa Myricks. It is a 3-in-1. It does 3 jobs in one. So this is going to get your eyelids going, really glowy and beautiful.
5: Wait, eyelids?
10: Yes.
5: I thought that was lip gloss. Oh.
10: You could use it on your lips too. Use it on your cheeks. It's a great 3-in-1 product. It's on sale right now for 30% off. And it comes in a bunch of different shades. And I literally paired it with the Say Beauty Foundation for like a really easy summer, like especially with the humidity out.
5: Yeah.
10: You want an easy, lightweight beauty
5: routine.
10: Or throw
5: it in your like your beach bag or your
10: pull
5: bag because it does so many different things.
10: Exactly.
5: Okay.
10: Exactly. So those are like the two best makeup picks, I would say.
5: Okay, what do we have here?
10: Okay, skincare routine. When people ask me about my skincare routine, I always joke and I say, it's good genes. And this is what I'm talking about. It's my mom joke. This is from Sunday Riley, and this is one of their best-selling products of all time. I've been using it since it came out in about, I want to say 2010. It's a great, great product. This is a lactic acid. It's got glycolic acid. So this is going to exfoliate your skin and really brighten it up. So if you have dark spots, like some sun damage, this is a great product for that. You put it on overnight, works amazing. You can also use it as like a mini mask and put it on for 15 minutes and wash it off.
5: So is it like a serum and then you'd put your moisturizer on?
10: Exactly.
5: Okay.
10: And it really is such a great product if you're really looking to target dull skin, you want to brighten your skin up, or you have those dark spots.
5: And it's on sale.
10: And it's on sale. It's 30% off.
5: All right. Wait to see my hands tomorrow.
10: I know.
5: We're
10: going to be younger and beautiful.
5: Okay.
10: And then the next product is also kind of like a really great compliment to the Sunday, Riley. This is from In Beauty Project. It's called the Extreme Cream. It went like super viral a few years ago, and people really like it because it's a great anti-aging moisturizer. And it works really well with any other product you have in your routine. What I personally love about it is the ingredients. They're really gentle, so they work well on many skin types. And it's made with a plant-based retinol, which, like, you always hear dermatologists talk about retinol.
11: Yeah.
10: But it can be a little harsh for some folks. And this is a really nice light version of it.
11: Okay, yeah, I like a light moisturizer on a hot day.
10: Exactly.
11: Yeah, okay, cool.
10: So this is your do-it-all.
11: And last but not least.
10: Yeah, so we need sunscreen. I know sunscreen's a hot topic right now in the summer. 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It wears well under makeup. It's a do-it-all sunscreen. Everyone should get one in their routine.
11: Adriana, thank you. 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We're back after your local news.
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13: No good. The chip, it's gone. It's gone. It's gone.
12: A miracle win at Madison Square Garden. The Knicks clawing back from 29 points down to beat the Spurs at the last second.
14: That's it. It's over.
12: We're live with the highlights from an instant classic. Plus, career changes, technology reshaping the job market, and a growing number of young people now see AI as a threat. What experts are saying about the shift and how hard it is to land that coveted role. Then later, actor Scott Eastwood stopping by to share his action-packed new World War II film. And Joy Bauer cooking up a lesson in the kitchen with everything we need to know about oil. Today, Thursday, June 11th, 2026. Live from Studio 1A in Rockefeller Plaza, this is the third hour of Today. Good morning, everybody. Welcome to the third hour of Today. I'm Al, along with Craig, and of course, our Saturday Today anchor, Laura Jarrett, sitting in for Dylan this morning. Thanks so much for starting Thursday morning with us. My gosh, you look bright and perky.
15: He sure does.
12: Given that you didn't get home till 2 a.m.
16: It was
12: even more impressive that your son, Dell,
16: got to school.
12: At getting to see the show last night.
16: Al Roker, when I tell you, you know, we've both been fortunate enough to have been to some pretty impressive live sporting events for work, national championships, Super Bowls, well, all that stuff. In my 47 years, I have never seen a live sporting event in person that exciting.
12: Wow.
16: It was just, it was epic. New York, in case you've been under a rock for the last few hours, they pulled off the greatest comeback in the history of the NBA Finals. The Spurs dominated the first half. They built this 29-point lead, and then all of a sudden, the unthinkable happened. Wu-Tang Clan does the halftime show.
12: Yes.
16: Wu-Tang leads the comeback. No, I mean, after that, the Knicks came back second half.
12: Can't rule that out.
16: No, you can't. They came all the way back, by the way. Setting up that final play there, that will be talked about for years to come.
15: Our Sam Brock was in the building at Madison Square Garden. I feel like everyone will say, where were you when? From now on, right?
17: First of all, I can confirm I wasn't under a rock. I was at Madison Square Garden. And also, no basketball game, no sporting event ever is going to stack up based on what I just witnessed last night. It was insane. Okay, so first of all, OG Anunoby is an instant legend. And frankly, all the Knicks are probably never going to pay for a meal again in New York City if they can pull out just one more win. Last night, guys, a range of emotions from a silent and stunned Garden crowd down 27 at halftime to what was maybe the greatest ending many of us have ever seen in any sports venue.
13: Right at the top,
17: if you're going to break a 50-year championship drought,
13: the tip is gone! It's gone! It's gone! With 1.2 remaining, OG Anunoby, Bedlam here at the Garden. They can't believe it.
17: This might as well be the way to do it. Knicks hero OG Anunoby with a breathtaking putback.
13: Perfect timing.
17: Punctuating an incredible comeback from 29 points down. Putting the Knicks up 3-1 on the Spurs. Now just one win from a title.
18: We believe in ourselves. We've come back before. We're battle-tested. We're mentally tough. We're a resilient group. So.
17: The improbable outcome, leaving courtside celebs like Jerry Seinfeld mouthing, "I can't," and watch parties around New York breaking out into bedlam.
19: many fans erupting even in the skies.
20: Yes!
19: Fans outside New York's lockdown frozen zone say they never lost faith.
21: Knicks in five! Knicks in five! Knicks in five!
22: The greatest finals game in my lifetime.
19: The comeback built on tough Jalen Brunson buckets. Captain Clutch scoring a game-high 36 points, but also coming from some unlikely contributors, like Brooklyn native Jose Alvarado.
23: Open look, Alvarado, three-pointer. That's good! Back to four with 3 minutes remaining.
19: The wild swing coming after the Spurs pummeled the Knicks in the first half, with Victor Wembanyama looking nearly unstoppable.
23: He's coming off a great game three. Backs up and under. Rolls around and drops in.
19: But the Knicks turned it around. With celebrities like Taylor Swift and Timothy Chalamet in the arena cheering on the unprecedented comeback, the largest in finals history, the biggest star in the building might have been number 11.
24: One word that captures that all is just believe.
17: I think it is fair to say pretty good last night, guys. The Knicks now have three cracks at bringing New York its first championship in 53 years. All right, so they could potentially win on Saturday in San Antonio. But if that does not happen, if the Spurs win, the team comes back to New York City on Tuesday for Game 6. What do you think that environment is going to be
16: Knicks
17: like? Knicks in five. I also want to show you one thing, though. Check out the reaction from the U.S. men's national soccer team. They got big things coming in the next couple of days, but watch this.
25: They're all up.
17: They are losing their mind. Now, I will say, I looked in the comments of this as they posted it on Instagram. 100, 200 comments were like, guys, you're playing in a soccer match. Please, no one get hurt.
16: Right.
17: Jump on that couch again. Right. We don't want to see you out there injured.
15: Gosh.
17: But unbelievable. I just love the fact that all these sports teams and athletes around New York City and really the country are pulling for the Knicks in this. There's that camaraderie.
15: Yes.
17: It's been amazing to see.
15: The whole city is buzzing, right? Anywhere you go, everybody's
17: too buzzing in some places.
16: You've been here your entire life for the most part. I mean, can you remember a time?
26: Nothing like this. I mean, even the 73 championship.
16: Yeah.
26: This game was just unbelievable. And the fact that the Knicks had to play six players,
16: The refs.
17: Went back to that.
16: But by the way, he ain't wrong.
17: Come on. Of course not. Please.
16: You know what? Here's something that hadn't gotten a lot of attention. I know this isn't Sports Center. We got to move on. Jalen Brunson, the classiest of class acts. Yeah. You know, a couple years ago, Jalen Brunson restructured his contract.
17: Sure did.
16: To make room for some other guys to come on the team. They would not be there had Jalen Brunson not said, what? I don't need all of this money now. Let's go out. Let's get some other talent.
17: Smart guy.
16: Yes.
17: You know how much money he gave up?
26: How much?
17: $113 million.
26: Wow. I think, I have a feeling he might be getting that.
17: I think it could be.
26: Yes. That's right. And here's just a note to young players out there watching. Don't start gloating and trash talking before the final basket. Just say
15: it's true. Lux. It is a story of perseverance, right? And good for Dell to see that too.
16: Yeah,
15: right?
16: Oh man, he had a blast. All right. He's been spoiled though. Sam, thank you. That was great.
17: Thank you, Sam. I appreciate it. Pleasure's all on this side of the
26: room. There you go. Well, now we're going to take a little bit of a turn to the changing job market, especially for this latest wave of new graduates.
16: Yeah, a lot of them are finding it very difficult to launch their careers, and a growing number of them,

0: 80% of young Americans view AI as a threat to their job prospects. When older commencement speakers hailed AI this spring,
1: the rise of artificial intelligence is the next industrial revolution.
0: They were booed.
2: It was the architects of artificial intelligence. Interesting.
3: To see it so lovingly embraced comes off as tone deaf.
0: Anch Bhutani just finished his freshman year at Rutgers University.
4: Do you worry that when you get to senior year, you're going to have trouble finding a job because of AI?
3: Yes.
4: Why?
3: Because theoretically, I'm a college graduate. All I have is my degree. Why would a company hire me when they can just spend $200 on an Enterprise Anthropic subscription and completely replace my job?
0: The unemployment rate for young grads is 5.6%, higher than the overall rate of 4.3%. A recent Stanford study found young workers in areas like software development and customer support have seen employment drop 16% since AI tools became widely available. Companies cite AI as the reason they're laying off thousands.
5: Do you think we're in the middle of an apocalypse where entry-level jobs just can't be found?
6: No. I wouldn't call it an apocalypse. I would say it's a wobbly career ladder that risks being broken.
0: Harvard economist David Deming says he has empathy for graduating seniors, but AI is also easy to blame.
6: I think there are some companies that are genuinely replacing workers with AI, but there are also many companies who aren't really doing that, but are using AI as a scapegoat rather than their own decision making.
5: As an excuse.
6: Yes.
0: And there are other factors taking jobs away. Companies may still be correcting for overhiring after the pandemic, and employers shifting to more remote workers might be hesitant to hire younger people who need training and mentoring. OpenAI CEO Sam Altman said last week he actually expected more job losses.
7: I think that the impact on jobs has been less than many people in our field expected.
0: Teachers and healthcare workers are in high demand. Bank of America touted hiring 2,000 interns this summer, and IBM says it will triple entry-level hiring this year. Gen Z uses artificial intelligence more than any other generation, and Deming says that's an advantage.
6: Every past technological revolution has benefited in the long run young, talented, ambitious, educated people.
0: He encourages his students to get creative.
6: It might be a time to maybe bet on yourself, take a little risk, do something that is interesting to you but feels less secure.
0: Anch Bhutani is majoring in business analytics with a minor in physics, but he wants to be a freelance writer.
4: Are you concerned about your own future of getting a job in writing?
3: No.
4: Why not?
3: Because I'm a better writer than AI.
8: Yeah, you are.
4: Confidence there. Listen, the AI companies are responding to the Gen Z backlash. Meta is investing $115 million to train skilled workers for AI infrastructure jobs. Microsoft tells us that they're going to, last year they committed cash and technology donations to expand access to AI education and skills training. I mean, you've got to read a lot of those announcements as, no, we're trying to help you.
9: Yeah.
4: They don't want to lose all.
9: And the fact of the matter is, even now, a lot of kids who are going into the trades are combining those things.
4: Yeah.
9: Mechanics, engineers,
4: the trades
9: and
4: are
9: the
4: having
9: AI.
4: A moment.
9: They're,
4: for sure.
9: Absolutely.
4: We mentioned healthcare and teaching in the piece, but trade jobs are not being replaced by AI. Yeah.
10: What do the experts say about, I mean, you know, some colleges and universities are close to six figures now in terms of tuition, room, and board. Do experts think that it's still worth it?
4: They do. I mean, the Harvard economist that we talked to, I asked him that question, and he said, look, if you look like, if you quit college and start working in the first year, you might do well, but over a lifetime, it pays off to have that college degree way more. I mean, by X-fold. So
11: you still need to know how to think. You still need to know how to write.
4: Yes, and actually, the thing that might save us is that we can, like the student said, we can be more creative than AI.
9: Yeah.
4: Right? And so it's sort of our ability to be. To have an emphasis on the humanities and to be a human being that might save our jobs.
9: And AI can't play beer pong.
10: That was an important story. What's even more important, Kate Snow, happy birthday.
4: Oh, thank you. It was yesterday.
11: She celebrated with the Knicks win.
4: I did. I celebrated.
10: There you go.
4: Nice. Watching the Knicks.
9: Very nice.
10: Happy 35th.
9: Kate, thanks so much.
11: Forever 29.
9: There you go. Coming up, the World Cup kicks off today. Our guru of goals, Steve Kornacki, has fired up the big board to break down the favorites and must-see matchups. Then later in today's checklist, we are pumped to talk all about building muscle the right way. Get started. And how much protein do we really need? We're here to pump you up. Third hour of today. Ooh, look at the guns. Third hour of today.

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5: Was the final goal scored at the 2022 World Cup when Argentina and Lionel Messi were crowned champions.
6: And now the 2026 tournament is finally here, taking place in the United States, Mexico, Canada. 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
7: Here to break down all the action is NBC News chief data analyst, our soccer savant, among other things.
8: You've got a pressure there.
7: I mean, you're really the savant of all things data. But Steve, okay, walk us through, how is Team USA looking heading into the first match?
9: Yeah, look, the U.S. has been waiting. It's kind of been decades now for the big breakthrough in the World Cup. So go back to 1994. That's the last time it was in the U.S. That was a bit of a breakthrough. The U.S. got to the round of 16. That's, you know, they have the group play. You play three games. If you're good enough, you go to the knockout round. They got there in 94. It was a breakthrough. But you can see, look, in all the years since, they have not gotten past that round.
7: That's the highest
9: except for that
7: lost.
9: One. Yeah, there's 2002 is the quarterfinals. But you're looking for that deep run. Could coming back to U.S. soil deliver it for them? Here's another thing to look at. Coming into this, the team's been playing what they call friendly matches the last few months, kind of tune-ups. And you can see, look at this. Back in March, these were some tough results. Belgium crushed the U.S., Portugal. Very discouraging wake-up calls, but the team responded. Look, at the end of May, that's a good Senegal team they beat. Mm-hmm. And Germany, that's a loss last week to Germany, but the U.S. controlled possession, had more shots on goal. They showed they could run with the Germans last week, so it's an encouraging note to be coming into this World Cup on.
6: Let's talk about group stage this time around, Steve. How does our group look? How do we stack up? And what about home field advantage? Is that something that could potentially help us a lot?
9: Yeah, I mean, check this out. By the way, if you're in around any of these cities, get soccer fever, because it's a bigger tournament than ever. We've gone from 32 to 48. All these venues in North America are going to be hosting. And, of course, the U.S. is going to kick off in L.A. tomorrow night against Paraguay. These are their group opponents here, Paraguay, Australia, and Turkey. And I think the two things that you could say about this group. Number one, you don't have any of the sort of big beasts of international soccer here. Uh-huh. They are capable, the U.S., of beating every one of these teams, but these are also evenly matched teams. Mm-hmm. They are capable of faltering against these teams. So I think the expectations are that the U.S. can get through this group right here. If they do, the next thing they got to do is what's been elusive. Beat one of those big European teams, one of the monsters of the sport.
5: Yeah. So Steve, taking the USA out of this, who's got the best shot going forward in this?
9: Yeah, I mentioned those big European monsters, the internet. So look at this. The big favorite overall is going to be Spain. They've sort of taken center stage in the last few years. Do not sleep on France. They've been in the last two World Cup finals. They won in 2018. They lost in 2022 to Argentina. You see them up here, too. Of course, you showed Messi there. The question with Messi, age, you know, is he still sort of the same? He's aging now. How are they going to use him? Can he contribute what he used to? But these are the heavy hitters. The U.S., by the way, their odds of winning the entire thing right now, you get them at 60-1.
6: Okay.
9: So this is like 7-1, 5-1. So there is a chance. There is a chance.
7: Okay, Steve, very quickly, any other big matchups you're watching this week?
9: Yeah, so I mean, look, we say the U.S. tomorrow night, where everybody's going to be watching that. Oh, but I wanted to show you this.
7: Oh,
9: sorry. We wanted to give him a shout out. The longest shots on the board. I love this story. Curacao, 150,000 people. It's the size of Worcester, Massachusetts. It's the smallest country to ever qualify.
6: Come on,
9: 2,500 to 1 on Curacao to win the
5: whole
9: thing.
5: How about Richmond?
9: We're still waiting on that.
7: All right, Steve. Well, thank you. I appreciate it.
6: The Richmond thing went over my head.
7: I figured it was
0: Ted Lasso.
7: I figured it was some soccer.
6: I'm sorry. I usually catch them. I missed that one.
7: You're the best. A reminder, you can catch all of the action live on Peacock and Telemundo, the Spanish language home of the world.
6: At least I didn't pretend to understand, you know?
0: Like you usually do.
6: There you go. Coming up on today's checklist, a crash course in weight training and where to start if the gym actually just feels overwhelming altogether. And then later, look who's here, Scott Eastwood. He's going to share his intense new World War II movie when the third hour of...
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0: that's enough talk. All we want to do is pump you up.
1: The classic SNL's Hans and Franz, because on today's checklist, we're talking all about the pump up. 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Doc, good to see you.
2: Good to see you as well.
1: So you can't go on your feeds without seeing something about building up muscle, doing that. But why is muscle so important? I mean, it sounds basic, but what's the main reasoning?
2: Yeah, so when you hear the phrase building muscle, you usually think about building biceps or six-pack abs, but there are so many benefits to when you build muscle mass. First, it helps you with healthy aging. You're more coordinated, you're stronger, you do your activities of daily living, decreases falls. Next, just because of the resistance exercises, you put stress on your bones, which decreases your risk for osteoporosis. And when you exercise, you bring more blood flow to the brain, release those endorphins, which decreases depression, anxiety, and also has been shown to decrease the risk for dementia. Now, this is the big one. It actually improves your overall metabolic rate. What does that mean? It means that it improves your insulin resistance, decreases your risk for type 2 diabetes, and it increases your resting metabolic rate, which means that it's easier for you to maintain weight because you're burning more calories at rest because you have more muscle mass.
1: But this isn't a fast process.
2: Oh, no, not at all. So the first 4 to 6 weeks of any exercise program is neuromuscular learning. You start to build muscle by week 6 to 12, and most of the work is done in the 3 to 6 month period. So it does take some time.
3: I like that you've come up with this acronym, which is very fitting.
2: Yes.
3: Power method.
2: Yes. Yeah. So P stands for protein. You need to ingest the building blocks to actually help you build muscle. O is for overload, right? So you need to overload the muscles, meaning that if you're doing a set of 10 and you can do another 10 immediately after that, the weight is too light, right? You want to have at least 1 to 3 reps left in your cycle, in your pocket. W is for workout, meaning that you have to schedule it, either 2 to 4 workouts per week, 2 if you're maintaining, 4 if you're building, and consistency builds muscle. E is for energy. Let's not forget about the rest of the things besides protein, healthy fats, carbs and fiber for the fuel that you need to do the workouts, and R is for recovery. Recovery is important because that's when building muscle and rebuilding and repair happen.
4: Just really quickly, does the length of the workout matter?
2: Yeah, so the sweet spot is usually 30 to 60 minutes.
4: Okay.
2: That gives you time. If you start to go longer than that, you may lose a little bit of intensity.
4: Okay.
1: Thank you so much. We really appreciate it. Don't forget, you can find more great advice from Dr. Herrera on our website. He's featured in our expert tip of the day. Just head to today.com for more.
4: 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We're going to hear all about his new World War II thriller that takes us behind enemy lines in the third hour.
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3: He even acted alongside Taylor Swift in one of her most iconic music videos for her song Wildest Dreams.
4: Well, now Scott is back on the big screen, this time in the new World War II thriller. It's called Lucky Strike. He plays an American soldier trapped behind enemy lines after an ambush.
10: I see him, sir! Oh, 300 meters!
11: Yeah, I see you, sir. It sounds like an MG-34.
12: Okay, we're gonna have to take this out. Ramirez!
11: Yes, sir?
12: You're on me.
11: Ready when you are, sir.
13: Hey, sir, let me go.
12: No. I need you to finish this. We'll let you know when we're clear. Ready?
11: Moving.
12: All right. Go!
11: Got you covered, sir.
12: Move.
4: Well, Scott, welcome back, sir.
13: Thank you for having me.
4: You've done a couple war movies before, but I read that you were a little reluctant to return to the drama originally. What was it about this particular film that made you say, yeah, I'm coming back for this one?
13: Well, this one was kind of a one-man survival story, and I thought that was interesting. I thought that, you know, examining what war does to the human psyche, you know, kind of on one man's journey was pretty cool.
1: And what was kind of interesting is that you got to screen this for a group of veterans.
13: Yes.
1: And that really had a big impact on you.
13: It did. It did. We screened it at the National Archives in D.C.
4: Wow.
13: And we had our guest of honor, Colonel Stern, who is 107 years old. He's probably the last living, one of the last living guys from Battle of the Bulge.
4: Right there.
13: Yep. And have him, he held my hand and he told me, you guys got this right.
4: Wow.
13: And it was, made me tear up just thinking about it. It was very, very powerful.
1: In fact, you say honoring the military is one of the highlights of what, because you get to do this. What makes roles like this so meaningful for you?
13: Yeah, you know, every time you do it, you carry a lot of weight. You know, you have a responsibility to honor, you know, our service men and women. And I think that's a pretty powerful thing you get to do as, you know, telling these stories.
3: Mm-hmm. Speaking of big responsibilities, you not only have these epic battle scenes, you gulp down a whole glass of raw eggs.
13: Oh, yeah.
3: What does one wash down raw eggs with?
13: Luckily, I only had to do one or two.
3: I mean, look at you, though.
13: Ooh,
3: like,
13: yeah, ooh, yikes. Yeah. Mm. What you got to do to survive.
3: You just took it? You're just like, no problem?
13: Yeah, protein.
3: Yeah, we did just discuss protein.
4: We did do that whole
1: watching the last segment.
3: Yeah.
4: Power. Your dad, of course, one of the most legendary filmmakers of all time. I hear that at some point you want to get behind the camera too.
13: Yeah.
4: What would the directorial debut for Scott Eastwood look like? What kind of genre? What kind of film?
13: Probably be something in the action genre, but you know, I don't know. You got a good script.
4: Well,
3: Al probably has four
4: upstairs in his office
3: right now. Yeah.
1: Well, you know, speaking of your dad, you know, he's turned 96 years old, and we just love him here. He's a good friend of the show. What's birthday celebrations like in the Eastwood household?
13: He doesn't do them well. He just says, get out of here. This is another day for him.
4: I could see that. Him not wanting to be fussed over. Scott Eastwood, thank you. Come back anytime. Come back anytime. Lucky Strike comes out in theaters on June 26th.
3: Still to come here, Joy Bauer is going to open our eyes, and it's all about oils. Which ones are best for cooking? And she has some delicious recipes to share, of course. Then later, a music star on the rise making his Today Show debut. Johnny Orlando is here to perform his newest track. You're going to be singing it all day. Just wait. We'll be right back.
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3: All right. It's time to start today with joy. 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Joy, I have so many questions about
17: this. Bring them on.
3: Because we've all stood at the grocery store aisle and you see so many different ones there. Just tell us simply, what is the healthiest one to cook with?
17: Hands down, extra virgin olive oil. That is going to be your standout superstar in the kitchen. You will always find that in my house, and here's why. So first off, when you hear the words extra virgin, you know that it is minimally processed.
4: Okay.
17: Secondly, it's loaded with heart-healthy fats, and finally, it also has, from the juicy olives, these things called polyphenols. And polyphenols are plant compounds that quite literally trek around our body. They suppress inflammation and they protect our cells. And it tastes so darn delicious.
4: Right.
17: And here's a fun fact. I would say about 5 years ago and going all the way back, health experts, including myself, we used to tell people, only use the liquid gold extra virgin olive oil on cold preps because we were afraid that we were going to destroy these polyphenols that we just talked about with high heat. But now we find out that they stay intact during high heat and also they help to even preserve the oil itself. So you can drizzle it, you could sizzle it, you could cook with it, you could wrap your arms around it and you could love it. It really is liquid gold.
4: To your point though, if you do need to cook with like higher heat, like what's the best oil for that, the most nutritious?
17: So in that case, and again, olive oil can withstand heat, but if you're going to use a screaming hot pan, I have over here seared steak, shishito peppers, look at all that gorgeous char, that would deserve avocado oil.
4: Okay.
17: So avocado oil is really cool because it has all of those heart-healthy fats, like we talked about with extra virgin olive oil. And by the way, regular olive oil has heart-healthy fats as well. It just doesn't have those polyphenols. So avocado oil has the heart-healthy fats. Here's another great asset, and one of the big reasons I love it. It has a neutral taste profile.
4: Yeah.
17: So whenever you don't want that olive-forward flavor, for example, when you're baking, it's really great to use avocado oil. But avocado oil can really withstand high heat.
1: I've read somewhere where you've got to really pay attention to the label, though, on avocado oil.
17: I'm so glad you said that. So a big shopping tip is there's a lot of fake-outs with avocado oil. What brands are doing is they're using cheaper vegetable blends and then adding a splash of avocado oil. Yes. So the big news is pick a reputable brand when you're shopping for avocado oil.
1: Okay.
17: So glad you said that.
1: Well, you know, it really is, because when you look at the label, you go, wait a minute, there's a bait and switch. Anyway, besides avocado and olive, what are some other good, healthy oils to use?
17: So those are my number one and my number two. But there's a whole second tier of oils that could fit into a healthy kitchen.
4: Okay.
17: And that is going to be canola oil, soybean oil, and sunflower oil. And these are oils that are also filled with heart-healthy fats, and they are supported by the American Heart Association in terms of they align with their recommendations, and you'll always see them on lists. And when it comes to those oils, there's two tips. The first is that you want to look for high oleic if you can find it. Like you'll see high oleic sunflower oil, and that just means it has more healthful properties, and also it does better in higher heat. And the second tip is, if you use them, let's say that you're using it to fry chicken, if you have leftover oil, always toss it. You do not want to reuse and reheat that oil because you will create dangerous compounds.
4: My mother did not know that 30 years ago.
1: But thanks for throwing Betty Joe under the bus. Things happen.
4: Well, we know better. We do better.
3: Joy, thank you. What I hear is I can keep using my extra virgin olive oil.
17: Yeah, like so all that seed oil nonsense that's out there, it is not
1: Seed oil is okay?
17: Seed oil is okay. I think it's more about social media drama, but it's not science. Oil is not toxic.
4: Okay.
3: You heard it here, folks. Thank you.
1: Bringing it. All right.
3: Head to today.com/food for Joy's recipes, as always.
1: All right. Coming up, we've got rising music star Johnny Orlando. He's live bringing his signature sound to Studio 1A. Third Hour of Today. I'll be right back.
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4: We are in for a musical treat this morning. Toronto-born singer-songwriter Johnny Orlando became a viral hit at a young age, covering songs from artists like Justin Bieber, Taylor Swift. Perhaps you've heard of them.
3: And wow. He went on to win 4 MTV European Music Awards for Best Canadian Act, and his signature pop-influenced music has garnered nearly a billion global streams.
1: Well, guess what? Tomorrow he's out with his sophomore album, Songs for Young Lovers. Johnny, good morning.
23: Hey, guys. How's it going? Thanks for having me.
4: Thanks for being here, man. Let's talk about this new album. How would you describe it? What's the vibe?
23: It's definitely more rocky than my older stuff, but I guess really the main difference is I kind of locked myself in a room with one of my really close friends, and we basically made the whole thing right there in Montreal. So from me directly, where is it?
4: Right there.
23: To you.
4: There you go.
3: So some fans have been able to hear, right? They've been getting a little early sneak peek before it drops tomorrow. What are fans saying?
23: I mean, they're stoked, unless they're lying to me. I don't think they would do that. But yeah, we did a couple of shows. We did a show at Babies here in New York, okay. Babies All Right, last week. That was ton of fun.
1: All right. Well, Johnny's all right, because we got from his album Songs for Young Lovers. Here's Johnny Orlando with Have Your Lovin'.
23: All right.

0: right. Yeah. Well done.
1: Okay, today's show debut.
2: They were not lying. They were not lying.
0: Well done, Johnny.
1: Very nicely done.
2: Thank you so much.
3: Thank you, guys.
2: Songs for Young Lovers out tomorrow. We will be right back.
0: Thank you.
2: Congratulations. Way to go, Johnny.
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1: That's going to be good. And coming up on Jenna and Chanel, two tennis legends, Chris Evert and Martina Navratilova.
0: This new documentary about their friendship and their rivalry is supposed to be fantastic.
2: Yeah, that'll be cool.
0: We will see you right back here tomorrow. It's a concert Friday. But for now, have a fantastic Thursday.
2: Okay, go take a nap now.
0: I am.
1: He can't.
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9: When you walk in here and you see 40 people at 4 a.m. at about a 10, you can't help but feed off that. And you're like, whoa, it's a Studio 1A.
7: People who literally are up all night to bring this show to you. 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They're people that are in the family. 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
9: They're allowing us into their homes every morning.
7: When we go out there and we get to meet people and they say, I love you, you feel like family. I always say, we feel like your family too. 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
9: And they're so excited to be there. We get excited. We feed off that energy.
7: They're the reason we get up in the morning. It's the excitement of being part of something that's bigger than you. Good morning. Welcome to Today. 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
9: 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Summer energy on the positive. Next level.
1: Thanks, ladies.
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1: and Chanel.
0: We got it. Yeah, we're shining today.
1: With today's guests, tennis legends Chris Evert and Martina Navratilova.
0: Everything feels all right with Jenna and Chanel.
1: For some reason, yes. I thought I looked and I'm like, my seat's lower than yours. And for a moment, I forgot.
3: That it's like lower?
1: Well, yeah, that my seat's lower and your seat's higher.
3: Remember
1: the time?
3: Oh, that's right.
1: Oh, the time.
3: And I forget too.
1: Matt Rogers sat in it and he was like this tall.
3: Because it's hard to tell from the way it is.
1: I know. Okay, so you had a very big milestone in your house. You have officially three.
3: Yeah, I have three high schoolers now. So my twins, they graduated from eighth grade yesterday. And a lot of people, I think, a lot of schools around the country have an eighth grade graduation ceremony.
1: I had one. Did you have one?
3: Yeah, I did too.
1: Don't you remember it?
3: Oh my gosh. My grandmother gave me a string of pearls, all the things. Okay. I found this picture of the first day of kindergarten. I remember taking the kids to school and put them in front of the school.
1: Aww.
3: And remember when everybody was doing, what do we call them, GIFs or GIFs?
1: Yes.
3: It was like the thing.
1: Yeah, boomerang. It was
3: boomerang.
1: Like the boomerang.
3: That's
1: summer.
3: What it was. Boomerang summer. So look at them. I remember, like, Claire had a little outfit. And then now.
1: And have they been at that school since kindergarten?
3: Yeah.
1: Since y'all, they've been here the whole time.
3: Yeah. So it was emotional. They did. So all, it was a small school. So every kid gives a 2-minute speech. And it's so funny. You would know as a twin, like, you know, as much as they have in common, they're so different. And so Clara got up there and I said, can I hear your speech in advance? And she's like, no, mommy. And it was, I mean, not a dry eye in the house.
1: Aww.
3: I mean, she talked about how it's been such a journey and she remembers her first day in kindergarten and not knowing anybody and fast forward to last year and how she looked back at the funeral and there was just all of her classmates there. I didn't see that coming. And then she was like, mommy, you're my best friend. And I'm just, you know, it's just all, you know, which is fair.
1: You said you were going to try not to cry.
3: I know, but when the child does that, you know, there was not a dry eye in the house,
1: my
3: right?
1: Gosh.
3: And then Uche gets up there and he's got that smile looking just like his dad. And it was just comical. He was like, I love competition. He talked about how when they were in kindergarten, they had to stop letting him play Uno and Connect Four because he was too, competitive. And then, so I forgot about that. And then, you know, what made me so proud is he gave a special shout out to the maintenance team at the school.
1: Aww.
3: And everybody gave them a round of applause. He was like, those are the guys. He's like, they look out for you, you know, when you come in and you know how that is,
1: yes.
3: Right? And so then after the graduation ceremony, we went out to the foyer, all the maintenance guys were there and they just,
1: aww. Oh,
3: did this
1: so
3: big bear
1: sweet.
3: Hug, and it was just...
1: Oh, I know. You're so proud of them, and also, like, can't believe it. Were you just sitting there thinking, like, how is my baby a high schooler?
3: We're all three high schoolers, and they're all bigger than me. So it was just, it was a beautiful moment. So for all of you guys who have graduates, pre-K, kindergarten, fifth grade, eighth grade, you celebrate these moments because it goes by so quickly. And there's not a navy blue suit sizes, you know... 11 to 17 anywhere in New York City.
1: You had to get one last minute.
3: It was while I was on the air yesterday. I had friends calling around trying to find suits. All the boys were navy blue suits yesterday.
1: Yeah.
3: So anyway.
1: But you found it.
3: But we found one.
1: In the
3: and you
1: of time.
3: Had an awesome event with D-Wade.
1: Well, it's not exactly the same as a graduation.
3: but an event nonetheless.
1: We had fun. We were at the Tribeca Film Fest.
3: Mm.
1: Or it's now just called the Tribeca Festival.
3: Is that because they do so many other things?
1: Because they do nights like this, which was just like a conversation between two people.
3: That's cool.
1: And it was so fun. He's just like one of my like introduction about him, and you all that watch the show and our team knows this about him, is like you think of him as one of the all-time greats on the court, but off the court, he is one of the most exceptional human beings I've ever met. And I said, like, Henry,
3: in what way?
1: He's the most empathetic man. Like, he is so open. He is so curious. He asks about everybody. People were wearing Miami Heat jerseys, like, far away, and he's like, I'll sign that. Come, I'll sign that.
3: Wow.
1: He's just a really wonderful person.
3: I love that.
1: And his most important role is that of father.
3: Mm.
1: And I just think the type of example that sets for Henry, for everybody, is just so incredible. But he's just a curious, empathetic human.
3: I like that he receives the love. Listen, he's such a rock star on the court, and how he's been able to take that platform and do so many great things.
1: Yeah.
3: and I don't want to call it a pivot because it wasn't a pivot. He retired, but he's just doing so many
1: great things.
3: Well,
1: it's such a lesson. And like one of the things we talked about that was for everybody is that if you're not living your passion, like he had to retire. And we talked about how like Serena's back.
3: That's right.
1: And, you know, we talked about earlier this week how Russell Wilson's retiring. Mm-hmm. That if you're not, and he said, I had to go, my body was killing me. Mm. You know, it was like a reason to go. But if you're not living your purpose for whatever reason, whatever you've been doing for the last whatever years, like you have all the skills it takes to go and live your next chapter.
3: Oh, that's a good point.
1: And I mean, everything he learned on the court, like he's such a good team player. He's, or things that he's using as an entrepreneur and starting.
3: Those skills. That's so good. Well, speaking of basketball. In case you missed it last night. We went out to dinner last night and I looked up and everybody, first of all, I was like, why are they looking down? They all had phones. The dads had phones. I mean, everybody was watching.
1: I know, too bad it wasn't like up on the bar.
3: It might as well have been. The Knicks had one of the biggest comebacks in NBA Finals history to win game 4 of the NBA Finals.
1: I mean, they were down 29.
3: I thought it was over. I'm not going to lie.
1: Did you go to bed thinking it was over?
3: Yes, I did.
1: Honestly, we both had friends there. Willie was there. Craig was there.
3: Yeah.
1: The fact that they stayed, I mean, obviously the seats were very expensive, but the fact that they stayed when they were down nearly 30 points is kind of remarkable because most people would be like, let's go ahead and beat the traffic.
3: Right. But no, they had that. I mean, the city, as you guys can imagine, especially after a win like that, the whole city has been electric all week long and it went absolutely wild at the buzzer. It's almost like a, oh, look at that. It's like a movie.
1: I know.
3: 30 points down, that's like a kid's storybook waiting to happen.
1: And it
3: don't
1: was like,
3: give up.
1: No, yeah, the engine that could.
3: Yeah.
1: It was also in the very last second that they scored the basket. So, like, that moment was well earned. And we believe, like, you know, we know some of y'all aren't in New York. Some of you love the Spurs.
3: Yeah.
1: I hear ya as a Texan.
3: Oh, that's true.
1: I know. I hear ya. But, okay, there is nothing better than, like, New Yorkers. It doesn't matter. You can appreciate this. Celebrating the big win. And check out this guy who is going viral.
3: Okay.
4: Come here. Listen. Jalen Brunson got everybody outside sweating. I got to go to work at 7:45. Victor Wembanyama better go home and tell his mother he's sorry. Yeah. Are you crazy?
5: No.
4: We was down by 29. Now look at us. We won and we took it. You ain't going crazy.
1: Wait, do you know what my favorite part of the whole thing is?
3: What?
1: Is it he told us what time he has to be at work. And it wasn't like 8. You know, or 7:30. He rounded it. He's like, I needed to be there at 7:30. 7:45.
3: That is so good.
1: Oh,
3: it's so New York. And the thing is, you don't even have to be from New York to see the humanity and the human story in that. And also, I mean, how many sports movies do we have? I mean, classics where the team is down and you keep going and you're 30 points down.
1: Don't you wish we were there?
3: Oh, my gosh. So there you go.
1: So we want to go.
3: Yeah.
1: But we can't afford it.
3: I'll be watching it.
1: One day. Yeah, we'll be watching it Saturday night. All right, we have got a great show for you. We are so excited. Two tennis legends are in the house. Chris Evert and Martina Navratilova.
3: But first, the hottest ticket in town last night was, of course, Celeb Row at the Knicks game. Our girl Ariana has that and more in the feed.
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0: Our social media queen is here, which means it's time to find out what's hot right now in another edition of The Feed.
1: Today, digital executive editor Ariana Davis Santana is going to break it all down for us. Let's go back to Madison Square Garden.
2: Go New York. Ooh,
1: let's
2: New
1: go
2: York
1: back. Go. Yes. It was a big night for
2: yes,
1: the Knicks.
2: A big night. And you guys talked about, like, it was history, right?
1: Did you stay up late again?
2: I did. I sure did.
1: You did?
2: Of course
1: you did.
2: Yeah, I was, you know, feeling all the vibes. Yeah, I mean, it's like New York. I'm not normally a sports girly, but it's almost like it's impossible right now to be in New York and not be, like, locked in. But all the celebrities were also locked in last night as well. Celebrity Row been iconic at MSG. Last night, Spike Lee was there, of course. Ben Stiller also there. Nas was there. But the big one that we all were, like, you know, Taylor Swift was in the building. She was maybe scouting out her future wedding venue.
1: Did you hear this rumor that she's getting married at Madison Square Garden?
3: Well, yes, I've been talking to Rainey about it. Like,
1: is it true?
2: Well, they have not confirmed. It's a rumor right now. But they're saying that, like, because of the security in the building, it's possible. So they're saying maybe last night.
3: Oh, from a security standpoint?
2: Yeah, like, there's no windows. But,
1: Savannah had a good point when she was here on Monday, which is, like, it is the state sportsy place meets place that you would perform.
2: Oh, maybe.
1: I don't think that's happening.
2: I think it's a diversion. I feel like they're trying to distract us.
3: Really?
2: I think maybe it's happening somewhere else, but they're throwing it out there.
3: That's
2: but regardless,
3: hilarious.
2: She was at the Garden last night in a Stevie Nicks.
1: I loved the
2: little pun right there. That, and she also was there with Mariska Hargitay, who was wearing a matching Stevie Nicks shirt. It was very cute.
3: That's cute.
2: And the two of them have a really great friendship. But Mariska was, like, on 100 last night, and she was a meme a minute. Like, her reactions were iconic. But there were also so many reactions like this one after the game. People were just in disbelief after that play. And Mariska was like, her.
1: Also, she's on Broadway. Did she take the night off? I'm obsessed.
4: What? She did the show.
2: No way. Okay.
4: The show was at seven.
1: And then she went to the Garden when it was over.
2: And she also did an outfit change. So I think Taylor came, brought her the Stevie Nicks shirt. So Mariska was like on.
1: She is our hero.
2: She was not missing that game. There was no way that she was missing it.
1: And you know that Taylor's cat's... all roads lead back to
3: Cat. Tell us about Taylor's cat.
1: Cat is named Olivia Benson.
3: Oh, no, I didn't know
2: that. And Mariska has a cat named Karma after Taylor's song.
3: I didn't know that. That's cute.
2: Yes, they have a cat.
1: See, cats.
3: Yeah, there's
2: all roads lead back to Cat.
3: There's a whole sorority.
2: Yes, and there's even a player named Cat. You know, there's a lot of cat moments here. Yes. So Timothy Chalamet was also at the game. He was there with Kylie, and he was having a blast celebrating afterwards. He grabbed the mic from E.T. and was just, like, celebrating with everyone off the court. Ben Stiller was losing his mind. I mean, the energy in there seemed like it was electric.
3: You know, if they win, like the Knicks,
2: New York is going to be on another level.
1: Wait, knock on wood.
2: Knock on wood, yes.
3: They're like, we're going to be carrying the Statue of Liberty down the street. I'm like, I don't know about that.
2: But we might have to credit Jordan Woods. Have you guys heard about the lucky bag? So Jordan Woods, she is the fiance of Karl Anthony Towns. She has been bringing her orange lucky bag to every game when they've been winning. She did not bring it on Monday because of security with the president. She wasn't allowed to bring her lucky bag. And they lost. Now, the bag was back last night. Biggest comeback in history. We might have to credit Jordan Woods for this. That's what the internet is saying.
3: That is so funny.
2: Yes.
3: It's been fun.
1: It's been so fun.
2: But nobody had more fun than Rihanna and A$AP Rocky. They afterwards were celebrating out in the streets of New York. They were playing a little basketball with some fans. I think we have a video. But these two always have a good time.
3: Wow.
2: I love it.
3: Well, you know what? They're so free.
2: Yes.
3: Yeah. Rihanna does what she wants to do.
1: I love
3: it.
2: Yes.
3: Of course.
1: Yes. Well, thank you so much.
3: That was good.
1: Rihanna.
3: Thank you.
2: Go Knicks.
1: Coming up next, they were fierce rivals on the court. Now they are close friends off the court.
3: Tennis icons Chris Evert and Martina Navratilova take us behind the scenes of their new documentary. It is fantastic.
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1: To his greats, Chris Evert and Martina Navratilova had one of the biggest rivalries in sports histories, and as it turns out, one of the strongest friendships.
0: Well, now their story and their simultaneous battles with cancer are part of the new Netflix documentary, Chris and Martina, The Final Set. Take a look.
7: In the beginning, it was fine for me to be friends with her because I was better than her.
8: That hurt. I knew that I needed to be more of a killer instinct.
7: It was the lowest of lows in our relationship.
8: Chris was the enemy, and she's the one that I had to beat to get to number one.
7: They do some damage to each other emotionally. If you want to be great at something, you give up things. Sometimes it takes terrible things to happen for you to realize how you really feel about things.
8: The goal is to get free of cancer.
7: The second time really hit home, how precious every moment is. How precious life is.
9: They're battling a war forever on the tennis court. And now in life, they're trying to save each other.
7: This is about life or death now.
8: There's no competition of whose cancer was worse. We're in the same boat.
1: Oh, this is, hi. We are so happy y'all are here. I know it's
8: we are too.
7: It's nothing to laugh about, but.
1: No, I mean, and it must be kind of hard to rewatch some of that. We're going to talk a lot about your cancer journeys. But first, just how are y'all, or how are you feeling? Mm.
7: Good. I mean, I'll speak on back.
8: Well, lower back.
7: Right.
8: I had surgery 2 weeks ago.
7: I had my shoulder surgery.
8: She had shoulder surgery.
7: Cancer-free.
8: Cancer-free. So you don't stress about that surgery because you know it's fixable. The cancer is a whole different ballgame.
1: Yes.
0: Well, let's take this a step at a time. You know, everybody is raving about this documentary. Take us back. Obviously, you guys had one of the biggest rivalries. I remember living it in real time and watching the two of you. When did you first become aware of one another?
7: We were both teenagers. Mm-hmm.
1: I didn't realize. I mean, I've known you a long time.
7: Yeah.
1: You were close with my grandparents. I didn't realize you were 16 years old when you first started.
8: 15, actually. 15.
7: When I first started
1: playing pro.
7: Oh, yeah.
0: Look at that.
1: 15. Yeah. I mean, that's in itself must have been.
7: I was 26 then. but anyway, no, I started playing at a very young age because I was top in the juniors. So I started playing, you know, pro term is at 15, but I didn't get on the tour until probably full time 16, 17 years old. But we met each other at a tournament in Florida, and I was I number one?
8: Yep.
7: I was already number one, and Martina was up and coming from Czechoslovakia.
1: And you were also a teenager.
7: Teenager. Yes. She's 2 years younger than me.
1: Mm-hmm. Yeah.
7: And she was from, you know, Czechoslovakia at that time was a communist country. Mm-hmm. So, you know, she was very kind of closed-mouthed about everything.
8: I didn't speak
7: suppressed.
8: English.
7: yeah, they're suppressed over there. Yeah. So she was playing backgammon with one of the referees. And
8: well, you were playing backgammon.
7: I was playing. Okay, so, well, you're playing that. She reminded me of this. All I remember about Martina was that she was very young, very vulnerable, very cute, a little bit overweight. And I don't mean to say that in a bad way, but, you know, not fit because she turned out to be the fittest ever athlete, tennis player we've ever seen. Mm. But, you know, just bubbly and full of, so happy to be in America, right?
8: Mm. Very happy. Fort Lauderdale, Chris's hometown, my first tournament. I was still skinny then. Mm. I put on 20 pounds in 2 weeks because I was eating everything in sight. Everything was new. Oh, I'd have pancakes and cereal for breakfast, which we did not have growing up.
7: Wow.
8: And by the time I played Chris, I had to buy new shorts because I put on so much weight.
7: Wow.
8: That in Dallas, the second tournament, I had to buy shorts, and I played her the fourth tournament of the tour. And but first time I saw her, she was playing backgammon with this guy, and she said hi to me. I was so happy because I've been reading about her in World Tennis Magazine for years before when
0: which
8: she first came
0: on.
8: Which
0: is why it's so interesting that you guys were pitted against each other in the way that it happened, you know?
1: Yeah, I mean, you were sort of, the media kind of pitted you against, you were known as the American girl
0: Chrissy.
1: Next door, Chrissy, beauty, and they really painted you, Martina, the media, the American media, as kind of a villain. Mm-hmm. That must have been a really, and it, when you see the documentary, you understand how isolating that was for you.
8: It was hard because I was alone. Mm-hmm. There was one time we were supposed to play Amelia Island finals, not the one that you kicked my But literally the columnist wrote good versus evil. I kid you not.
10: So it breaks my heart.
8: It was just, I'm like, really? And I remember asking Chris, what do you do with your fan mail? She's like, yeah. And I was answering, and how come they like you so much more than me? Because, you know, I think I'm a nice person.
1: Yes. But and you started as double.
8: And I mean, who doesn't love, how can you not love Chris?
1: Yeah.
8: But I'm like, I'm nice.
1: But it wasn't easy for you either. I mean, I think one of the things that women will watch, whether you're a professional athlete or not, is kind of the competition and what happens when women are pitted against each other.
8: So they do that to you guys, right?
3: Of course. Yes. Are you kidding me? It's so frustrating. One of these days, we're going to have to reclaim that, the way they do that to us. But I can't imagine what it was like for you guys because, again, you're young, you're isolated, you're vulnerable.
7: Well, you know what? It's like, I always look at it this way. I mean, men have been competitive since the caveman days. I mean, look, and women were the nurturing.
1: Mm-hmm. Yeah.
7: And women took care of the children and the household. And all of a sudden, really, sports didn't really come into fruition for women's sports until the 60s and the 70s. Mm. And so then you're pitted, out goes the nurturing, mm-hmm. and in comes the survival and, you know, maybe the selfishness. Mm-hmm. And, you know, maybe, I mean, I wanted to beat her. She wanted to beat me. But that's why it was always tough to have a great friendship throughout our rivalry. Mm-hmm. I mean, we had our ups and downs.
1: Mm-hmm. Yeah, I mean, I think when you watch this documentary, you were number one. And there was a moment you couldn't get off the floor because of depression, because you felt so alone and you were raised to be competitive, which then isolated you from somebody who you...
7: I wasn't encouraged in my upbringing to have female friends for some reason. Females, girls were always competition because all my friends played tennis and we had to compete against each other in tournaments. So I won Wimbledon, and I should have been on top of the world.
1: Yes.
7: And I came home to an empty hotel room, and I remember lying down on the floor on the rug, and there's some sort of force. I couldn't get up.
1: Ugh.
7: I was so depressed, and I realized that it was because I didn't have any friends, because I gave up so much. You pay a price to be great, and then after that, I went home, and I worked on my friendships.
3: And there's another piece of this, Martina, where there was, you know, the press was starting to poke you about your sexuality, and I can't even imagine the impact that that had on you at the time. How do you reflect on that today in that season?
8: That's, that's such a different time back then.
3: Yeah.
8: They were always, oh, you know, if you're an athlete, you must be a lesbian for females. And they were asking, are there any other tennis players? And I'm like, I'm not going to talk about anybody. So it was tricky, and I couldn't come out as gay until I got my citizenship.

0: you were young and you were killing, you know, you were really on the top of your game, and women wouldn't even say hi to you.
1: No, the women pros were really brutal to me in the locker room. They wouldn't talk to me. I think it's because they did, the generation before us did all the work. Billie Jean King, the original nine, they did all the work to build a tour, you know, and all of a sudden I get on the cover of Newsweek magazine and, you know, the women are here.
2: That's not your fault.
1: And they, but Billie Jean is the one that had a talk with him, got him in a room and kind of yelled at him and said, listen, she's putting money in your pockets. And we need that next generation. So
0: she's
1: chill out.
0: She's amazing. Okay, well, we have much more to talk about with Chris and Martina. We are going to talk about their cancer journeys and how their bond now is stronger than ever. Right after this.
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1: Sometimes it takes terrible things to happen for you to realize how you really feel about things.
7: The goal is to get free of cancer.
8: The second time really hit home how precious every moment is, how precious life is.
9: They're battling a war forever on the tennis court, and now in life they're trying to save each other.
10: So powerful. We are back with tennis greats Chris Evert and Martina Navratilova, who are the subjects of a new Netflix documentary. It's called Chris and Martina, The Final Set.
0: Yeah, it's such a powerful...
1: The final set.
0: Yeah, I know, the final set. The final set
1: does... What does that mean?
0: Y'all are here. Y'all are here, so it's not final.
10: Not that kind of a...
0: One of the things I loved about the documentary is it kind of makes this metaphor, this analogy of what it's like to be a pro athlete and the fighting that you have to do to win. And also what you all are doing to fight for your lives when you both got cancer diagnoses within, you know, months of each other.
2: Yeah, we kind of overlapped.
1: I mean, there's two ways to look at it. The first is that as an athlete, you feel like you have control over your own game and control over the match to some, you know, circumstance. But with cancer, you have no control. So you have to surrender. So what it did to me was I had to surrender to like a higher power and just, you know, lay it out there because I didn't want to just feel stress and anxiety and all that all the time. But what it did do to help me was... I think the resilience and I think the fight, you know, being a competitor and I don't know.
2: Tennis, we have to compartmentalize. So you do. And it just gets distilled to literally putting one foot in front of the other. I was counting, you know, I had 35 proton treatments. So, okay, one down, 34 to go. And when I got into single digits, I was excited because I could see the end. So you have a goal, but it's so completely out of your control. When you hurt yourself, you do rehab, you know you'll be all right.
0: Yes.
2: You can't rehab cancer. So that was difficult. And you surrender and you just get on with it.
1: Jenna, it's humbling.
2: Yeah.
1: It's humbling because you are not special.
0: Yeah.
1: You know, you are not, it doesn't matter if you're number one in the world or something.
0: Yes.
1: You know, you are just like everybody else, and millions of people go through even worse, what we went through.
0: Yeah,
1: and it just puts you in that feeling that you're, you know, one of many.
10: I've said cancer doesn't care about red or blue, rich or poor. It doesn't give a hoot about it. How are you guys feeling today? How are you doing?

0: good. I mean, I personally, with my cancer, I have ovarian cancer. I had ovarian cancer, but it came back another time. So I've had it twice. And I have to, since I've had it twice, I have to go every 3 months to get a CAT scan. Okay. And I have to go monthly to get blood work because I'm still taking chemo pills.
1: And how have you relied on each other during the last couple years?
2: Well, because we went through so much in real life, in the competition, we had so much empathy and trust and respect that never went away, even though when we were, you know, kind of little ups and downs. But we knew we were there for each other no matter what. So when Chris was diagnosed, I was one of the first people that she called about that, and same the other way. And then we were there for each other. And it's like she knew it. It was like twins, you know. When we're really, really, really down, there's Chris text or Chris calling. So, you know, is there anything I can do for you?
0: It's kind of crazy that we got it at the same time. I mean, it's like we can't separate from each other.
2: And we tried.
3: Something. But how beautiful that you have each other. And speaking of that, really quickly, I sat down and I immediately looked at your necklaces because they're absolutely gorgeous. And you said it was a gift?
2: This is from Chris. Passage of time.
0: I give her all her jewelry.
2: She does.
3: Speaking of jewelry.
0: I'm the guy in the relationship.
2: And I cook. Yeah.
3: There you go.
2: That
3: works. And speaking of jewelry, I have to be honest with you. I did not know that the coin tennis bracelet
1: is yours.
0: Yeah, I dropped it in 1978 on center court, and they had to take time out of the match for me to collect it and pick it up. And it was the headlines the next day. You know, Chris Evert dropped her tennis bracelet. So that was the start of these. And, you know, I never got any
1: royalties
0: or from that until...
1: We fight for that.
0: Until a couple years ago where Monica Cosan and her jewelry company came to me. And we have a line of tennis bracelets.
1: Yes. Let's go.
0: Yeah, baby.
1: Let's go.
2: And they don't fall off.
1: And they don't fall off.
0: She has one, too. She's wearing two.
3: Oh, well, if you want to give out tennis bracelets,
1: we're all here.
3: You get a bracelet. I'm just kidding.
1: Yeah, come back, and let's do a jewelry segment. You all, this is a powerful, beautiful documentary, and it shows the strength that both of you have collectively. And also, you can't pit women against each other. It just doesn't.
2: They try. They failed miserably.
0: We have to join forces.
1: We got to join forces. Yeah. Y'all are the best. This is a beautiful documentary. I hope you all watch it. It's called Chris and Martina. It's not exactly the final set, but the final set.
3: I know.
1: We didn't come up with the title.
2: We the final set. And there's no ending.
0: It's
2: one tiebreaker.
3: One love. There you go.
1: That
3: would have been good.
1: Debuts on Netflix Friday, June 26th.
3: God bless you.
0: Thank you.
1: Thank y'all so much.
3: All right. Up next, we are going to level up your summer look with the latest makeup trends right after this.
1: Yay!
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0: All right, we are back with celebrity makeup artist Trini Rudolph. She's ready. She's going to show us the biggest beauty trends of the season. Well, hello.
1: Hi. Hello, darling. I'm going to do trend number one, girls. Okay. So listen carefully. You want to do a lip liner. It was a 90s moment, if you're a certain lady.
2: Yes.
1: And it's a really current thing. Some people have see the line before you see your lip, which is just not on. Mm. The best way to get the most natural lip liner is check out your nipple and go one shade darker.
2: Wow, we didn't expect that coming.
1: I'm going to get Lovely Mary, and I'm going to put that on her lip. Okay, I'm doing it very rough and ready because I forgot my glasses. They're probably on the tray.
2: Okay.
1: But this is really that line. They are. Thank you so much.
0: Those are cute glasses.
1: And then I'm going to go over, and I'm going to put on, thank you very much.
2: Of course.
1: I'm going to put on the little lip gloss, but I think
0: do you do it right under the lip, or what do you do?
1: I mean, the thing is, you want to even out the lip. So what I want to do is I put this on now, and I'm going to go back a bit, and I'm just going to go a little bit over.
2: And get it a little.
1: I'm going to go bottom to top, because then it doesn't scrape.
2: Yeah.
1: And this liner does not scrape.
2: Okay.
1: And then I'm going to just go with my finger and blot. So it just gives
2: look
1: a little
2: how pretty
1: out.
2: That is.
1: And we're done.
2: Thank you.
0: Next, the blurred blush.
1: Okay, blurred blush. Now, the trick of blush is where on earth do you put it? Mm-hmm. So take your pupil, take your nose, make an L, and start there.
0: Yeah, we're like,
1: yeah.
2: Oh, look like okay.
1: Should I say that again, Chanel? Take your pupil, your nose, make an L, and start right there.
2: Yeah.
1: Like that. Put it on.
0: I didn't do mine, so.
1: Then get
2: that's
1: a brush.
2: Really there.
1: Yeah. And right. Always, especially if you're a woman, which is our age and over, go upwards with the brush. Don't go downwards.
2: Yeah,
1: and
2: we want everything heading up.
1: Everything
2: hoist
1: is lifting like a brilliant bra. And it's going to lift your cheekbone. And also, blush makes your eyes sparkle.
2: That is gorgeous.
1: So lift up, lift up. I'm also giving her a workout.
2: Yeah,
1: that's the blusher.
2: Okay.
1: Now, we're going on
2: we
1: to
2: have our beautiful
1: our
2: staffer,
1: gorgeous.
2: Bianca.
1: Beautiful
2: skin. Skin that it could be beautiful without anything.
1: She's got incredible skin. She,
2: but your skin first is having a moment.
1: Skin first. So this is the trick. You take a foundation and then you think, okay, I want to be a bit more glowy and I want to look like my skin. So I'm going to dilute the foundation. So then you take a glow product and you mix them together.
2: Oh, they,
0: I did that the other day for the wedding. For Al's daughter's wedding. You remember you said something?
1: You were like, oh, honey, have you just had some most amazing touches?
0: Yeah, it looks like she's been in the sun, first of all, just because it gives you a little glow.
1: And you just glow on.
2: It's gorgeous.
1: And it's glowy. And then you could do it also with your SPF. It's about mixing. It's like you're in the kitchen. And then you just get that nice glow. And then you put it everywhere, too. It's not like you're hit by too
2: much
1: shimmer.
2: Skin is gorge as it is, mama-to-be. But look at it now. Wow.
1: And we're done. So very easy tips and tricks. Never be scared of makeup. And go cream-based if you can, because then you can always control the outcome.
2: Especially in the summer, right?
1: I mean, especially, and you might think not because it's hot, but actually, it just means you can
2: go
1: in.
2: Yeah. Trini, you are one of our favorites. Thank you.
0: Look.
2: Coming up next, Father's Day gifts for the golfer, the traveler, and more after this.
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2: All right, if you are still searching for a perfect Father's Day gift, Preston Conrad, the founder of Preston Lane, has some good ideas.
0: Hi. And you found some things that are kind of, you know, not everywhere.
7: I wanted to find you the stuff, A, that he'll actually use, and B, that's not on every list.
2: Mm-hmm. Well, this one, we're going to give to Craig Melvin.
0: He's
2: a sweater.
0: And Chanel.
2: Yes.
7: I am obsessed with this. This is for my overheating dads, for my outside dads, for my water park dads. This is a personal cooling device. You may have seen these all over the internet right now, but it basically, it's got 5 or 6 speeds. You can get these on Amazon for like $35. I'm going to turn it on.
2: Wow.
7: And you pop it on your neck.
0: I want this.
7: It blows so much air to your neck, to your hair. It's a great little device, and it kind of looks like headphones.
2: Yes.
7: What I like
2: so
7: about
2: you could
7: this
2: walk,
7: is,
2: do I look weird walking down the street?
7: No, it looks cool. The other thing is, guys, this is bladeless, so no hair accidents getting involved there. It also has a 16-hour charge.
0: I mean,
7: which is amazing. So if you're out in the park all day or something,
2: you wear it.
0: I was with somebody who was having a hot flash, and I was like, girl,
8: this isn't that around your neck.
2: You know who this is for? Perimenopausal women.
7: There you go. Correct.
2: So I was just telling you off camera this morning, I have been giving my dad father golf gifts.
0: Oh, cute.
2: But I'm like out of golf things.
7: He probably doesn't have this yet. This is called the club scrub. So instead of carrying that rag around with you in your golf bag, this clips on the golf bag. You put a little bit of water in it, and this microfiber lining lets you clean the golf clubs and your golf balls while you're on the go, and it just clips onto your golf bag.
2: There you go.
7: Comes in all these fun colors. I think this is one of those innovative golf gifts that you haven't seen yet.
2: Yeah, send it to your dude watches every day. Just know you're going to get up. You don't know what color you're going to get.
7: Isn't that great? I think this is really fun, and I'm always looking for things that not everybody has.
2: That's good.
7: Okay, so this is something that Dad will thank you for, but also his knees will thank you for. This is from Uncommon Goods. I love that brand. They have so much fun stuff. This is the Gardener's Tool Seat. First of all.
2: Seat?
7: Yes, they can sit on it while they garden, spare the knees. But what I love is, guys, this has 21 pockets. So you could put the tools, you could put
2: It doesn't come with the tools.
7: No, I popped these out for you just to show you how it works, but it collapses. This is something you could pop in the trunk of your car, take it to a concert, use it in the garden.
2: I was going to say, you can take it to soccer games.
0: Take soccer games, we have the bottle of
7: water. I mean, I'm not going to say I've put little drinks in there, little wine in there. This is such a fun gift from Uncommon Goods.
2: Okay. Okay.
7: So you guys know I love Eataly. You have Eataly here in the city. So they have this fun new thing called the Taste of Italy box.
2: Ooh.
7: And you can buy these on their website. They start at like $60 and it's all the fresh ingredients for like the dad that wants to be Stanley Tucci or wants to get at that level. This is his box. Clean ingredients. Everything's from Italy and they go $60 all the way up to, you know, $150. You can kind of pick your own adventure here. But this is a special, this feels kind of special.
2: And let's talk tech. These are, we already love these.
7: For my travel guys, this is something we talked about this off camera. This is a life changer. It's called the Airfly. You can get it at Target. How many times you've gone on a plane and you can't watch the movie in the seat back because you brought your own headphones. This is a connector that lets your Bluetooth headphones connect to the seat back.
2: You put it in the thing and you connect.
7: Isn't that good?
2: And it connects to your Bluetooth.
7: Yes, and you know you could also use it at hotel gyms. Sometimes when you want to connect and you don't, on the monitor. This is like $35 and I'm telling you, you'll never travel the same way again.
2: I love this.
7: And then for the chic little travel upgrade, this is a beautiful little passport holder, but it's got an AirTag thing on the front. I'm always like this for my passport at the airport.
2: I know, and you kind of freak.
7: You freak out. Yeah. Now you don't have to anymore. You can track it, and it comes in all these fun colors on Amazon.
2: That's
7: Isn't
2: amazing.
7: That great?
2: Yes. Ooh, this
7: guys,
2: is pretty.
7: I'm a little biased.
2: We're obsessed with
7: this. This is from Preston Lane.
2: Oh, this is you might even know that.
7: This is our Chester Game Box. So this is for like the stylish dad or the hosting dad. It's kind of a twofer because it looks chic on the desk, chic on the coffee table, and then when you open it up, you've got instant game night with the cards, the dice, the fun velvet lining. This is also under $100 on Amazon.
2: Wow.
7: Isn't that awesome?
2: Preston, so good looking.
7: I think we've got something for every kind of dad here, style, travel, but you guys do not have to break the bank to find something special that's actually cool.
2: We love it. Preston, you are the best.
7: Thanks, guys.
2: For these gift ideas, head to today.com/shop. All right, we'll be right back.
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0: She had to move for her head.
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0: I love that. 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We'll see you tomorrow.
2: Bye. 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
19: When you walk in here and you see 40 people at 4 a.m. at about a 10, you can't help but feed off that. And you're like, whoa, it's a Studio One ad.
12: People who literally are up all night to bring this show to you. 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People that watch the Today Show aren't just watching a show. They're people that are in the family. 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
12: When we go out there and we get to meet people and they say, I love you, you feel like family. I always say, we feel like your family too. That's how we feel.
19: And they're so excited to be there. We get excited. We feed off that energy.
12: They're the reason we get up in the morning. It's the excitement of being part of something that's bigger than you. Good morning. Welcome to Today. We'll start with our breaking news.
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19: Yeah. Summer energy on the plaza. Next level.
2: Thanks, ladies.
20: We'll just get started, folks. 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
12: Hi there, good Thursday morning. Major strikes overnight, raising new fears over the war with Iran.
19: And its impact here at home on Americans' wallets. It is June 11th. This is Today. Breaking overnight, escalating tensions. The U.S. and Iran trading a new round of attacks, heightening concerns of a return to all-out war. While President Trump draws criticism for his take on those soaring prices driven largely by the conflict.
23: The numbers were dreadful. You know what I really love? I love the inflation.
19: We're live in Washington and in the region with the very latest. Swift and severe.
24: Wow, beast.
19: An outbreak of powerful tornadoes sweeps across the Midwest. Nearly 100 million in the path of the next round of storms today. From Texas all the way to New England. While up and down the East Coast, millions are bracing for a major blast of record-breaking heat. Al's full forecast straight ahead. Grave error. Billionaire Bill Gates grilled on Capitol Hill over his ties to Jeffrey Epstein, expressing regret over their years-long relationship and accusing the late sex offender of potential blackmail. This morning, what Gates revealed behind closed doors and his new message to Epstein survivors. All that, plus countdown to kickoff. The most anticipated World Cup ever set to start in just a matter of hours. We're live at the opening match as soccer fever takes over North America. 40 years of Ferris.
25: Bueller. Bueller.
19: We're celebrating a milestone anniversary for one of the most beloved teen comedies of all time.
26: It's just, it's mind-boggling, really.
27: It's a long time.
19: Matthew Broderick and Alan Ruck together again. And Miracle at MSG. The Knicks pull off the greatest comeback in NBA Finals history, erasing a 29-point deficit to stun the Spurs.
28: Bedlam here at the Garden. They can't believe it.
19: And move just 1 win away from their first title in more than 50 years.
29: Knicks and five! Knicks and five!
19: All the highlights from the wildest game you'll ever see today, Thursday, June 11th, 2026.
30: From NBC News, this is Today with Savannah Guthrie and Greg Melvin. From Studio 1A in Rockefeller Plaza.
1: And a very good morning to you. Welcome to today. Thank you so much for starting your Thursday with us.
3: Oh, let me hand you my coffee. You were at Madison Square Garden last night. I mean, I'm surprised it didn't, like, register on the seismic scale, that party in there.
1: It was like nothing I have ever seen in person. I took my son. It was the latest he's ever stayed up. At halftime, like, just about everybody there at MSG were like, oh, this is over. And then all of a sudden, they claw themselves back into it. The largest comeback in finals history. When I tell you, that place was electric.
3: Oh, my God.
1: It was – we'll talk a little bit more about the game in just a bit. But I'll tell you, the Knicks demonstrated once again last night their team of destiny.
3: Wow, it feels like it, doesn't it? All right, we'll get to the thriller in just a bit. But let's get to the other top stories, including that severe weather across the Midwest, spawning tornadoes and damaging winds. This funnel cloud spotted tearing across northern Missouri. It was one of 14 tornadoes reported in just the last 24 hours.
1: And it's not over yet. More than 90 million are at risk for severe storms again today. And some 80 million are under heat alerts with record highs expected in some areas. Al, of course, tracking all of it.
3: Another major headline, we're watching those new U.S. strikes in the Middle East targeting Iranian communication and air defense systems.
1: Meanwhile, the economic toll is growing here at home. Rising prices pushing inflation to its highest level in more than 3 years. We've got it all covered this morning. We'll start with our chief foreign correspondent, Richard Engel, and those overnight attacks. Richard, good morning.
4: Good morning, Craig. President Trump just said that the U.S. military will attack Iran even more strongly tonight than it has over the past 2 days, and will, in a short amount of time, also take Harg Island, the center of Iran's oil industry.
5: President Trump ordered more strikes against Iran. The U.S. military firing dozens of Tomahawk missiles overnight from warships and launching fighter jets. U.S. Central Command said Marine Corps, Air Force, and Navy assets fired precision munitions at surveillance capabilities, communication systems, and air defense sites across Iran. Iran fired back, retaliating for the second straight day against U.S. military locations in Bahrain, Jordan, and Kuwait. No reports of casualties. The long, shaky ceasefire has broken down and become negotiations under fire. President Trump overnight telling Fox News he would bomb the S out of them tonight unless Iran signs a deal. A point he stressed in the Oval yesterday to NBC's Garrett Hake.
6: Well, we're going to be attacking them very hard.
7: You're resuming bombing?
6: We are.
5: Under pressure from rising gas prices, the president also touted what he said was a secret U.S. effort to guide oil through the Strait of Hormuz.
6: You know, we've been taking out millions of barrels of oil. Nobody knows it.
5: According to a U.S. official, the military has been working with the shipping industry to coordinate the movement of tankers through the strait. The effort has been previously reported about. The president also expressing frustration with the negotiations with Iran.
6: We're really close to a deal, but they keep tapping us along. They keep playing us for suckers.
5: But Iran and the U.S. still disagree on terms. Iran insists a peace deal must also stop Israel's war on Hezbollah in Lebanon that has displaced hundreds of thousands of civilians. Mediators from Qatar who've been trying to broker a deal left Tehran overnight without reporting progress.
4: Iranian media also report that recent U.S. strikes damaged a water treatment facility servicing 20,000 people. The Pentagon says it's aware of those reports. Craig?
1: Our chief foreign correspondent Richard Engel starting us off. Richard, thank you.
3: The war is also having a major impact here at home. Inflation spiking to its highest level in 3 years, driven in large part by those sky-high gas and oil prices. But the president shrugging off concerns. NBC's chief White House correspondent Garrett Hake has that part of the story. Garrett, good morning.
8: Hey, Savannah, good morning. And look, if you drive a gas-powered car, none of this will surprise you. Prices at the pump have been on a roller coaster ride thanks to the war. And that means that anything that has to be trucked or shipped or refrigerated is probably more expensive, too. The president, pressed by reporters, insisting it'll all be temporary.
9: The cost of war with Iran hitting Americans hard in the wallet, with inflation surging to 4.2% in May, its highest level since early 2023. The numbers driven in large part by soaring fuel costs driven by the Iran war. Groceries like coffee, lettuce, and baked goods getting more expensive too, as is dining out and taking off as jet fuel prices push up airfares. President Trump trying to put a positive spin on the tough economic news.
6: The numbers were great. You know what I really love? I love the inflation.
9: The president adding a few moments later.
6: When the war is over, it's coming down.
0: I know you can't.
6: It's going to come down like a rock.
9: The president later telling the New York Post his words were taken out of context and that he meant, quote, despite the fact that we're in a war, the numbers are much lower than anticipated. Still, President Trump's focus on Iran, including comments like this last month.
7: I don't think about American financial situation. I don't think about anybody. I think about one thing. We cannot let Iran have a nuclear weapon.
9: Opening the door to Democratic critiques that he's mismanaging the economy.
10: I think the reality is the only conclusion that we can draw is that he doesn't give a damn about making life better for everyday Americans.
11: The war itself imposes costs, but uncertainty and chaos and start, stop, not helping anybody.
8: At the end of the day, all of this could have significant political implications for the president's party. Our NBC News polling shows that less than a third of Americans approve of President Trump's handling of inflation and the cost of living. That is a flashing red warning sign for Republicans as the midterms approach. Savannah?
3: Garrett Hake at the White House. Thank you, Garrett.
1: Another major story this morning, the days-long outbreak of severe weather. Parts of the Midwest slammed by tornadoes, high winds, and heavy rain yesterday. And today, nearly 100 million Americans from Texas all the way to New England are back on alert. We'll get to Al's forecast in just a moment. But first, NBC's Shaquille Brewster joins us from Chicago. Shaq, good morning.
14: Good morning, Craig. And the cleanup is underway even here in downtown Chicago. You see behind me crews working after that violent round of storms overnight. You sent the roof crashing down onto multiple of those cars there. And then look at that windshield, how it's broken in, just giving you a sense of the sheer power of this storm. Scenes like this across the Midwest, where you have about 400,000 people this morning waking up without power.
15: This morning, violent storms barreling across America's midsection. With more than 90 million people in the path of the wild weather. From a string of tornadoes.
16: Wow! Beast!
15: With funnel clouds sweeping through fields. To damaging winds littering neighborhoods with fallen trees. In Wisconsin, some gusts hitting 90 miles per hour. While the Windy City was living up to its name. People sprinting for cover in Chicago as powerful gusts sent debris flying through the air, parts of a building crushing a car. Elsewhere, a roof ripped off and a window even breaking on this high rise.
17: I have never seen it over the road like this so quickly.
15: The storm system also knocking out power to hundreds of thousands across the Midwest. Farther east, drivers in Pennsylvania slammed with torrential rain and flooding, with ground stops and delays stacking up at airports across the country. All the while, dangerous heat baking millions.
18: Yeah, I saw this morning and said the heat index was going to be in the hundreds.
15: With heat advisories on both coasts and some areas expecting record highs. A dangerous patchwork of extreme weather nationwide.
14: Now, unfortunately, there is more severe weather in the forecast. Cities like Chicago, other Midwestern cities at risk of more of this dangerous wind, that rain, even possible tornadoes. We know that this weather is also expected to hit some major transportation hubs. You can probably expect delays today in cities like Chicago, New York, and Washington, D.C. Craig?
1: All right. Shaquille Brewster for us there in Chicago. Shaq, thanks.
3: Well, Shaq gave us the appetizer. Here's the full forecast from Al. What's up?
20: I'm the main entree. Okay, thank you. Let's take a look. Good morning, everybody. We are looking at severe weather going on right now, moving into Iowa, where we've got severe thunderstorm watches, tornado warnings, as well as this potent line of storms makes its way to the east from Iowa on into Illinois. Supercells with strong thunderstorms likely here in the northeast as well into the mid-Atlantic states. But the enhanced risk, Detroit, Chicago, St. Louis just outside. And then we're talking about dangerous tornadoes anywhere from EF0 to EF2 or greater. And these are going to be intense. Moving through Chicago, big airport delays, as Shaq said. Tomorrow, the cold front approaches the east. We've got a risk of severe weather stretching from Burlington, Vermont, all the way down to Asheville, North Carolina. The tornado risk low, that's the good news. Heavy rain, though, some rainfall rates, 2 to 3 inches per hour, making for some flooding possibilities, especially in the upper Mississippi River Valley. And coast to coast, 80 million people impacted by heat advisories because of all that heat and humidity. It's going to feel like like 99 in Charlotte, 104 in Norfolk, New Bern 101. It'll feel like 100 here in New York City. You can see feels like temperatures triple digits all the way into the Northeast and into the Mid-Atlantic. Guys?
1: Okay. I will come back to you in just a few minutes. Meanwhile, we turn now to a dramatic day on Capitol Hill. House lawmakers grilling Bill Gates for hours, demanding answers about his ties to Jeffrey Epstein. Gates expressing regret for their years-long relationship and also accusing the late sex offender of potential blackmail. NBC Senior Washington Correspondent Hallie Jackson has all the details from that hearing. Hallie, good morning.
0: Hey, Craig, good morning to you. Bill Gates says he answered all the questions the House Oversight Committee had. In a closed-door session, one lawmaker called intense, others describing Gates as cooperative but occasionally a bit combative. As the Microsoft co-founder reveals, Jeffrey Epstein, he says, tried to use knowledge of his affairs to pressure him. Billionaire businessman Bill Gates taking no questions from reporters after answering plenty from lawmakers during 6 hours behind closed doors, pressed on his ties to Jeffrey Epstein.
2: I hope my testimony is helpful to the work, important work of the committee to find justice for the victims.
0: Gates accusing the notorious sex offender of possible blackmail over Gates' extramarital affairs, saying he first met Epstein in 2011 in the interest of soliciting more donations for his philanthropic organizations. But Gates says he cut Epstein off when it became clear that was a dead end, acknowledging his affairs, saying Epstein was working to use information about my infidelities, in addition to many lies that he layered on top, to pressure me to reengage with him.
12: I think that Epstein saw a vulnerability and tried to use that as leverage.
13: It's pretty clear to me, though, that Epstein was a friend collector. You know, he just liked to have people around him that were big deal.
0: Lawmakers say Gates was asked about emails Epstein appeared to have drafted to himself in 2013, suggesting he helped Bill get drugs after sex with Russian girls, allegations Gates has denied.
21: Mr. Gates does believe that Mr. Epstein would write emails that were oftentimes untrue.
0: Gates has not been criminally accused of wrongdoing and says he never saw nor had any indication of Epstein's criminal conduct. Quote, I never went to his island, his ranch, or his Florida home. I have never victimized anyone. Gates does acknowledge meeting with Epstein was a grave error in judgment. The two first connecting well after that controversial 2008 sweetheart plea deal that saw Epstein serving 13 months, including work release, on two state charges in Florida.
22: He said he knew that Epstein had been convicted of some kind of sexual misconduct, and he regretted not researching the details of it.
0: The House Oversight Committee now wants to hear from Acting Attorney General Todd Blanche as the Epstein controversy continues to hang over the Trump administration. New reporting spotlights the crisis management inside the White House over the last year, with the New York Times describing the president's top advisors huddling in the Situation Room. A White House spokesperson, in a statement to the outlet, praised the president's handling of the Epstein case, even as new polling shows just 10% of Americans think that his administration has helped hold Epstein associates accountable. Craig.
1: Our senior Washington correspondent, Hallie Jackson. Hallie, thank you.
3: Pope Leo offered his formal blessing to the highest spire of what is now the world's tallest church. The Pope holding a mass last night at the iconic Sagrada Familia in Barcelona, the newly completed Tower of Jesus Christ, standing 566 feet high, crowned with a five-story ceramic cross. More than 120,000 people filling the streets below as fireworks and drones lit the night sky. It all comes 144 years, Craig, after construction on the modernist basilica began. You can never trust what contractors say about when it's going to be delivered, you know?
1: Probably came in over budget.
3: Yeah.
1: Let us now get to that story that folks are going to be talking about today. Not just today, likely years to come. That miracle at Madison Square Garden. The New York Knicks pulling off the greatest comeback of all time in the NBA Finals, stunning San Antonio to move just one win away now from a championship. 53 long years in the making, and NBC's Sam Brock was there for the whole thing. Sam, good morning.
4: Craig, Savannah, good morning. That is not hyperbole. The greatest comeback statistically ever. Even for those of us who watched every minute of that game, there is still no way to explain what just happened. The Spurs scoring 76 points in the first half, just 30 in the second. The Knicks could not buy a three. Then all of a sudden, through sheer grit, red-hot shooting, and an incredible putback from OG Anunoby with 1 second left, they made history.
5: If you're going to break a 50-year championship drought,
19: it's gone! It's gone! It's gone! With 1.2 remaining, OG Anunoby, Bedlam here at the Garden. They can't believe it.
5: This might as well be the way to do it. Knicks hero OG Anunoby with a breathtaking putback.
19: Perfect timing.
5: Punctuating an incredible comeback from 29 points down. Putting the Knicks up 3-1 on the Spurs, now just one win from a title.
23: We believe in ourselves. We've come back before. We're battle-tested. We're mentally, we're tough. We're a resilient group. So.
5: The improbable outcome, leaving courtside celebs like Jerry Seinfeld mouthing, "I can't," and watch parties around New York breaking out into bedlam. Many fans erupting even in the skies.
19: Yes!
5: Fans outside New York's lockdown frozen zone say they never lost faith.
24: Knicks in five! Knicks in five!
25: The greatest finals game in my lifetime.
5: The comeback built on tough Jalen Brunson buckets.
19: The Knicks take the lead with 1:22 remaining.
5: Captain Clutch scoring a game-high 36 points, but also coming from some unlikely contributors like Brooklyn native Jose Alvarado.
19: Open look, Alvarado three-pointer. That's good! Back to four with 3 minutes remaining.
5: The wild swing coming after the Spurs pummeled the Knicks in the first half, with Victor Wembanyama looking nearly unstoppable.
19: Coming off a great game three, ducks up and under, rolls around and drops in.
5: But the Knicks turned it around. With celebrities like Taylor Swift and Timothy Chalamet in the arena cheering on the unprecedented comeback, the largest in finals history, the biggest star in the building might have been number 11.
26: One word that captures that all is just believe.
4: The celebrity's faces tell the whole story, right, guys? A couple other notes that can't go unmentioned. Before his tip-in that may change Knicks history, OG Anunoby had a game-saving block of De'Aaron Fox with 11 seconds left to preserve a one-point game. And Jose Alvarado, I love this, the Knicks' backup point guard, he went undrafted in the NBA, grew up in New York in Brooklyn. He was acquired by the Knicks mid-season, a stealth move. He scored all 8 of his points in the final quarter. He was huge in turning the impossible into the all too real. To see that in person, Craig, I can't even imagine on your bucket list where that wrecks.
1: Here's the thing. We've both been lucky enough to see some major sporting events in our lives, like in person. Never in my life, in my 47 years, have I seen anything like that. And my son, at one point, this is the video that I shot last night on that winning shot. You'll see it here in a second. There's the tip in. And then, of course, we start high-fiving and nearly falling over. But I mean, that was all of MSG.
27: And you had a stroke.
1: That was all of MSG.
27: Oh, my God.
1: I mean, it was epic. It was epic. One for the ages. So, go
27: how
1: Knicks.
27: How cool. All right.
1: Go Knicks. Al said you heard the noise.
28: We literally gone to bed right after and the half, and Deborah wakes me up and says, "What's that noise?" It was the cheering from the bars out on 3rd Avenue, so we turned the TV back on.
1: Yeah.
28: My gosh, unbelievable. And the fact that the Knicks beat 6 Spurs players, including the refs.
1: Wow.
28: What was that? I mean, please. Anyway, let's show you what's going on for today. Come on, refs, please, you know? Where are the fouls? Anyway, hot and humid up and down the East Coast. We're looking at a severe outbreak, as we told you, up in the upper Great Lakes. Hot and dry out west. We're going to do your local forecast in the next 30 seconds.

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1: thanks, buddy.
2: All right, Al, thank you. Just ahead, the biggest World Cup ever about to kick off just hours from now. NBC's Stephanie Gosk at Mexico City's famous Aztec Stadium. Steph, what a gig. We'll see you in just a few.
1: Also, is AI to blame for the struggles of recent college graduates eager to land that all-important first job? I'm going to take a closer look and show you where to look if someone in your family is looking for work. But first, this is Today.
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0: We're back, 7:30. Remember that morning? That was 2023. The last time Niall Horan was rocking our city concert stage. And get ready, Carson, your pal from
1: the Boys. That is my guy right there.
0: I know. We love Niall. He's doing it tomorrow on Today.
1: We're
0: back.
1: $20 from the last time we played golf. On the collect tomorrow on the plaza.
0: Absolutely.
1: Yeah, that's a good one, guys. Niall's great. I mean, he was in a boy band, and now it's like he's like the ghost of a great 70s singer-songwriter.
0: Right?
1: He just puts out such great music.
0: So I love the
1: we'll
0: vibe.
1: Have a lot on that.
2: By the way, speaking of our city concert series, we got a big announcement coming up too next hour, right?
1: Yes, we do.
0: Some
1: but we're going to leave it at that, but a good one coming up. Speaking of excitement, how happened to have that Knicks game last night?
0: I mean,
1: what happened? Did they pull it out?
0: Yeah. Oh, yeah. You didn't hear?
1: Yeah, I heard. Soccer fans have been counting down to this day for years. That's the start of the 2026 FIFA World Cup. It's now just hours away.
0: Yes, it is the largest single sport event on the planet. And over the next 6 weeks, stadiums are going to be filled across the U.S., Canada, and Mexico.
2: And speaking of Mexico, NBC's Stephanie Gosk has made her way to Mexico City for today's big kickoff. Steph, good morning.
3: Hey, guys, good morning. You know, soccer runs in the blood in this country. It's in their soul. It's basically a national holiday. No one's going to work. Kids aren't going to school. And in just a few hours, the stadium is going to be packed with more than 80,000 people as it gets set to make history, becoming the first stadium to host the World Cup for a record third time.
4: This morning, the long wait is over as World Cup 2026 kicks off in Mexico City. It's a place where people live, breathe, and dream soccer. The first game between the home team Mexico and South Africa, taking place in a stadium that has been home to some of the biggest moments in the sport's history.
5: And Pelé!
4: Brazil snagging the cup in 1970 off of Pelé's magical header. Argentina in 1986 with Maradona's goal of the century. Victor Garcia went to 14 games that year.
6: And De Gretter again! Magnificent goal!
4: What was it like to see Mexico score a goal in the World Cup, I asked him.
7: No, sientes, te dan ganas de gritar, saltar.
4: You want to scream, to jump, he tells me. Even if you don't know people, you go and hug them. Victor and his son Carlos saved the ticket stubs, the photos, and the pins. For them, it was the moment of a lifetime. The largest World Cup ever, with 48 countries set to play 104 games. Most will be played in the U.S. across 11 cities. The U.S. team starts in L.A. tomorrow against Paraguay.
8: It'd be a good statement to win the first game of the group, but also enough for the whole World Cup, it'd be good to start off with a win.
4: Sports bars ready to switch from basketball to soccer, like this one in Jupiter, Florida.
9: Big games are going to be bananas.
4: While the great World Cup migration sets fans in motion. Traveling from around the world, descending on host cities. One German fan named Freddy going viral for his hot takes on Atlanta, where he loves the trees, but mostly came, he says, for the Taco Bell. In Mexico, Shakira posting video of her rehearsal for the opening ceremony. And the future soccer stars who start playing at 5 and 6 years old are hopeful this is their country's year.
10: ¿Cuál país va a ganar el mundial?
11: Mexico! Mexico!
2: Well done, Steph. Love that. Steph, what's the United States schedule look like?
3: All right, so, Craig, the game against Paraguay tomorrow in L.A. is huge. Statistically, team that wins the first game in the group round has an 80% chance of going on to the elimination round. So after they play Paraguay, they then go on to Seattle June 19th and play Australia. You know, there's a lot riding on their shoulders, but there's a lot of excitement. They had that friendly game against Germany in Chicago, and the place was electric. You can imagine it being 10 times that tomorrow in L.A.
2: All right, let's go. USA, thank you, Steph. Thank you.
0: Thank you. We're going to be live from the U.S. men's first match, by the way, SoFi Stadium tomorrow morning. And reminder, you can catch all of the action live on Peacock and Telemundo, the Spanish language home of the World Cup.
2: Still ahead here on Thursday morning, one of the American cruise ship passengers quarantined over hantavirus fears for 1 month, now saying she is being held against her will. We're going to hear from her.
1: But first, a major concern for college students and new grads, and that's trying to get a job in the world of AI. Kate Snow's going to take a close.
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2: We are back, 7:39 now with In Depth today. You've probably heard the newest crop of college graduates is facing a tough job market.
1: Yeah, many of them are placing the blame on artificial intelligence, saying that the technology is starting to take away those key entry-level positions.
0: There's a reason they've been booing AI when commencement speakers bring it up. NBC's senior national correspondent Kate Snow here with more on this. Kate, good morning.
14: Yeah, Savannah, you're exactly right. So recent polls do show that younger people are increasingly less optimistic about what AI means for their future. And yes, there are certainly jobs being replaced, but experts also say AI can't be blamed for all the job losses in the U.S. It's a little more complicated.
15: Trying to find a job in this job market as a new grad sucks.
16: A lot of young job seekers blaming artificial intelligence for not getting entry-level roles. Gen Z's view of AI growing less hopeful and more angry. 59% of young Americans view AI as a threat to their job prospects. When older commencement speakers hailed AI this spring,
17: the rise of artificial intelligence is the next industrial revolution.
16: They were booed.
18: It was the architects of artificial intelligence. Interesting.
19: To see it so lovingly embraced comes off as tone deaf.
16: Anch Bhutani just finished his freshman year at Rutgers University.
20: Do you worry that when you get to senior year, you're going to have trouble finding a job because of AI?
19: Yes.
20: Why?
19: Because theoretically, I'm a college graduate. All I have is my degree. Why would a company hire me when they can just spend $200 on an Enterprise Anthropic subscription and completely replace my job?
16: The unemployment rate for young grads is 5.6%, higher than the overall rate of 4.3%. A recent Stanford study found young workers in areas like software development and customer support have seen employment drop 16% since AI tools became widely available. Companies cite AI as the reason they're laying off thousands.
21: Do you think we're in the middle of an apocalypse where entry-level jobs just can't be found?
22: No, I wouldn't call it an apocalypse. I would say it's a wobbly career ladder that risks being broken.
16: Harvard economist David Deming says he has empathy for graduating seniors, but AI is also easy to blame.
22: I think there are some companies that are genuinely replacing workers with AI, but there are also many companies who aren't really doing that but are using AI as a scapegoat rather than their own decision-making.
21: As an excuse?
22: Yes.
16: And there are other factors taking jobs away. Companies may still be correcting for overhiring after the pandemic, and employers shifting to more remote workers might be hesitant to hire younger people who need training and mentoring. OpenAI CEO Sam Altman said last week he actually expected more job losses.
23: I think that the impact on jobs has been less than many people in our field expected.
16: Teachers and healthcare workers are in high demand. Bank of America touted hiring 2,000 interns this summer, and IBM says it will triple entry-level hiring this year. Gen Z uses artificial intelligence more than any other generation, and Deming says that's an advantage.
22: Every past technological revolution has benefited in the long run young, talented, ambitious, educated people.
16: He encourages his students to get creative.
22: It might be a time to maybe bet on yourself, take a little risk, do something that is interesting to you but feels less secure.
16: Anch Patani is majoring in business analytics with a minor in physics, but he wants to be a freelance writer.
20: Are you concerned about your own future of getting a job in writing?
19: No.
20: Why not?
19: Because I'm a better writer than AI.
0: Let's go. And I believe him, too. Absolutely. Yeah. So, I mean, we're seeing this backlash. What do the AI companies say about this?
5: Yeah, well, Savannah, they are keenly aware of all of this feeling from Gen Z. So Meta, for example, is investing $115 million to train skilled workers for AI infrastructure jobs, they say. Also, we have news from Microsoft last year committed cash and technology donations to expand AI skills and education. So they're trying to do things around the edges. But, you know, they're, as we just laid out, there are those job losses.
0: Well, it is going to be, I mean, we'll see. We're in a transition period.
1: It was interesting to hear Sam Altman say he thought it'd be worse.
0: Right. Yeah, exactly.
1: They were expecting maybe worse job losses.
0: Oh, all right. Yeah.
2: Thank you, Kate.
0: Thanks,
2: Kate. Important story.
0: Thank you.
2: Well, there's no AI here in the studio for weather, just AL.
6: And by the way, thank you very much. We HVAC people, you are going to be in demand for the next couple of days. Big area of high pressure, pumping up all this tropical mugginess, traveling 3,000 miles from the Caribbean all the way into the Northeast and the Great Lakes. Heat index, that's what it feels like when you add that high humidity. It's going to be 5 to 12 degrees above the average air temperature.

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1: All right, guys, let's get to your PSSP. Last night, Kenny Loggins stopping by the Tonight Show with Jimmy Fallon. Was Fallon even there? He was at the game.
2: The two
1: took to the classroom instruments. Remember this? Get in that tiny room there and reimagine some of Kenny Loggins' greatest hits, including Danger Zone. But it wouldn't have been complete without a little Footloose. So halfway through the set, this happened.
3: Everybody listen to me. I object to this kind of music. It's illegal in this building.
4: Illegal?
5: But we're just having fun.
6: Jump back! Hey, I thought this was supposed to be a party. Let's dance!
4: Now, got it.

0: How about that, guys?
1: Thank you.
0: Little Kevin Bacon.
2: Kick off the skit.
3: That was great.
4: Yeah.
3: All done.
4: That'll do it.
1: All right. Thank you. We got the morning boost. Jenna is here. What you got?
5: Hi, guys. Okay. Have you ever squabbled over something blocking your view? Then stick around because we have a big debate to get into right after this.
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0: Which I'd be absolutely crazy. Yeah. I'd have to
1: that
0: move
1: that. That tiny little screen?
2: Yes. I say move it.
3: Yep. Yes. You got to have the screen completely clear.
4: And how hard is it to move? I mean, come on.
1: I know, it is a small plant.
3: But you'd be okay with that?
0: It is ridiculous.
1: I'd be okay with that. I feel like that tiny little thing is not going to
2: let me ask you this. For just that game, because of the tension, or for anything you had been watching?
0: Especially that game.
2: Okay.
1: What about you? You could watch The Pit with that tiny
2: It would bother me.
1: Would it?
2: Yeah.
0: Thank you.
2: Because once you see it, you can't unsee it.
1: Right. Okay. Yeah.
2: Coming up, the star of Disclosure Day herself, Emily Blunt, will be here after your local news.
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2: People that watch the Today Show are people that are in the family. They're in our family. When we go out there and we get to meet people and they say, I love you, you feel like family, I always say, that's how we feel.
5: They're so excited to be there. We get excited.
2: They're the reason we get up in the morning.
3: 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Coming up, wild weather. Millions slammed by severe storms overnight. A string of tornadoes touching down across the Midwest with even more on the way. While the East Coast braces for a blast of record-breaking heat. Al's got your full forecast. Then, happy Buellerversary.
6: 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Ferris Bueller.
3: We're celebrating 40 years of Ferris Bueller with the stars themselves.
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0: All right, back with a little boost from JBH.
1: Okay, this morning we are embracing a very important debate. This video is going viral, captioned, "My husband asked me to move the plant that is blocking the game." You can see that greenery taking up just the teeniest corner of the screen, the comment section lighting up, including the reaction, "They play at the garden, not in the garden."
2: All right.
1: Jeez. Yeah. So, guys,

0: anniversary.
1: Today is my 70th birthday. We love you, Mimi and Papa. Here to celebrate Lois. Celebrating my 13th birthday on the Today Show from Baton Rouge, Louisiana.
2: See you, Louisiana. In fact, we see all of you out there on the plaza celebrating birthdays and anniversaries.
3: You hear the song?
2: Oh, yeah.
3: I think the audio guys are Knicks fans.
2: I think they might be. I think they might be. We have a busy, busy Thursday morning, so let's get right to your news at 8 o'clock. We're going to begin with the escalating tensions in the Middle East, the U.S. and Iran triggering a new round of attacks, raising concerns of a return to all-out war. Let's get right to our chief foreign correspondent, Richard Engel. He has the very latest for us. Richard, good morning.
4: Good morning, Craig. President Trump just said that the U.S. military will attack Iran even more strongly tonight than it has over the past 2 days. And he said that the U.S. military in a short amount of time will also take Iran's Hog Island, which is the center of its oil industry. He also said that the United States will take over all of Iran's oil infrastructure, as it has in Venezuela, saying that it has been a tremendous success in Venezuela. Now, taking over an Iranian island is a significant escalation. It is far more dangerous, far more difficult than just carrying out airstrikes against Iran. It would almost be like a completely different war. Craig, back to you.
2: Our chief foreign correspondent, Richard Engel. Richard, thank you.
5: Now to the severe storm sweeping across parts of the Midwest last night. More than 90 million Americans in the path of dangerous winds, heavy rain, even some tornadoes. In Wisconsin, wind gusts hitting 94 miles an hour, while in Chicago, people were sent running for cover as powerful gusts sent debris flying through the air. And this morning, unfortunately, the threat of severe weather, it is not over. Al is back with a closer look, and we can see it right there in the Midwest.
6: That's right, guys. Good morning. Good morning to you. Yesterday, over 350 severe storm reports. That's the fifth largest amount of storm reports this year so far. And we've got those storms firing up. We just see some tornado warnings popping up right now just to the west of Des Moines, Iowa. We're going to be watching that today. We have 92 million people at risk. This enhanced area, Chicago, Des Moines, St. Louis, we're talking about the possibility of EF0 to EF2 or greater tornadoes. We're going to be watching that. Big airport delays today in Chicago. Tomorrow, we're going to be looking from Burlington, Vermont, down to Raleigh with a risk of 65-mile-per-hour winds. Low tornado risk, heavy rain, especially in the upper Mississippi River Valley, where 2 to 3 inches of rain could be falling per hour. That's going to cause some flooding. Setting records from Glens Falls all the way down to Columbia through tomorrow. Look at these record temperatures. Roanoke, we're talking Johnson City, Norfolk, 98, the same in New Bern, making their way our way up into the Northeast and parts of New England. Mid-90s in Manchester, Philadelphia, and Wallops Island, Virginia as well. So that heat is going to stay for another 24 hours, guys. Then the frontal system moves through. Temperatures will drop back to normal.
2: Oh, good. All right. We'll come back to you in just a few minutes, buddy. Thank you, Al. Now to an update on that deadly hantavirus outbreak on a cruise ship. This morning, an American passenger who was on board that cruise ship now says she's being held in a federal quarantine facility against her will. And it's all because of a public health battle between the CDC and the state of Florida. NBC's Maggie Vespa has been on this story from the very start. She joins us now with the very latest. Maggie, good morning.
7: Hey, Craig, good morning. Angela Perriman tells me she cries every day, desperate to finish out her 6-week quarantine in her home state of Florida. The problem is, she and her lawyers say state health officials and the CDC can't agree on what that quarantine should look like. And she says she is caught in the middle.
8: For retired nature lover and photographer Angela Perriman, it was supposed to be the trip of a lifetime. But ever since the World Health Organization announced last month the MV Hundius cruise ship was struck with a deadly hantavirus outbreak, Perriman says her personal nightmare was just beginning.
7: If you had to describe these last weeks in quarantine in Nebraska, maybe just in one word, how would you describe it?
9: Prison.
7: Prison.
9: Solitary confinement.
0: This is a prison.
8: The 47-year-old Florida native is one of 18 American passengers initially transported to the National Quarantine Unit in Omaha, Nebraska, to begin isolating for the duration of the virus's six-week incubation period, which is set to end June 22nd. Last week, the CDC gave passengers the option of finishing quarantining at home.
0: When they told me I was here voluntarily, I believed them.
8: But Perryman, who has never tested positive or shown any symptoms, is stuck, saying her home state of Florida is pushing back on CDC requirements that states place law enforcement or public health workers outside the homes of those in quarantine and check their temperature twice a day in person. This letter from Florida's Surgeon General deeming those conditions not necessary.
0: I'm caught in a power struggle between the federal government and the state of Florida. And I'm being held hostage.
8: The CDC confirms 8 passengers have left so far, some going to New York, California, Arizona, and Oregon. Others, including Jake Rosemarin, who's been posting on social media about life in isolation, opting to stay.
9: I'm afraid to leave this room until I know that I will not get sick.
0: Everybody else that's requested being transferred home has been transferred. I remain here.
7: Now, NBC News has reached out to the CDC and the state of Florida about Perryman's story. Neither has responded. It is worth noting the CDC previously threatened passengers with criminal charges if they left quarantine. So it's not like she can just walk out. Perryman's hired an attorney and says she hopes to be able to get home before the 6 weeks are up. Craig.
2: All right. Maggie Vespa. Maggie, thank you.
5: Kansas City Chiefs superstar Patrick Mahomes is now the highest paid player in the NFL. The quarterback has agreed to a 2-year extension on a reworked contract that keeps him in Kansas City for the next 8 years. That new deal worth more than $504 million. That's a couple of Knicks tickets.
2: That's right.
5: First NFL deal valued at over $500 million. New contract likely keeps Mahomes in a Chiefs jersey for the rest of his career. Money well spent?
2: Oh, yeah, but no question, money well spent. To be fair, though, several years ago, he restructured his deal to create some space for the Chiefs to bring in some guys that helped them win the Super Bowl. So.
5: Okay, does restructure mean take less money?
2: Yes.
5: Yeah,
2: or,
5: okay.
2: Well, the sports is covered. What about Popstar, buddy?
10: Guys, we're working on it right now, but who would ever turn down Steven Spielberg? It's a good question. We're going to tell you which major movie franchise did actually reject the legendary director.
5: But first, we still think he's a righteous dude. We're celebrating 40 years of Ferris Bueller with the stars of that iconic film, Matthew Broderick and Alan Rutt.
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10: Welcome back, everybody. It's hard to believe this, but today actually marks 40 years since Ferris Bueller's Day Off first came out in the theaters.
2: God bless. All these decades later, fans still cannot get enough of that iconic teen comedy.
5: I think it's in my top 10 of all time, Ferris Bueller. Love it so much. And to commemorate the milestone, Ferris and Cameron themselves, Matthew Broderick and Alan Ruck, sat down with our own correspondent, Chloe Malas. Lucky girl, how was that?
14: I mean, talk about like the best gig ever. So this was so much fun. I got to chat with Matthew and Alan over at Voco Roof Bar here in New York. And for them, it is not just a celebration of an iconic John Hughes movie. It is about the real friendship between the two of them that's still going strong today.
15: And you just mind your P's and Q's, Buster, and remember who you're dealing with.
16: Bueller. Ferris Bueller.
14: 40 years has moved fast since Ferris Bueller took his infamous day off.
17: Does it feel like 40 years?
18: Yoy. It's mind-boggling, really.
2: It's a long time.
19: If you're not over here in 15 minutes, you can find a new best friend.
20: You've been saying that since the fifth grade.
14: Matthew Broderick as the charismatic Ferris, and Alan Ruck as his neurotic best friend Cameron. The classic teen romp that made skipping class cool.
21: Bueller.
20: Bueller.
12: The movie was an instant success and one of 1986's highest grossing movies. Twist and
17: shout. What were you guys like as teenagers?
21: I was not much like Ferris, I guess. My idea of skipping school was to sit on a bench and then at some point get a Snapple. That was about
17: so
21: the big
17: day. So you weren't stealing a car?
21: Wasn't stealing a car.
18: No. I ditched school for 7 days in the fifth grade.
21: You serious? 7 days?
17: Yeah. What happened?
21: You go to jail for that.
18: I almost did. Wow. Got a whooping.
22: Come on, love a little.
12: In the movie, Cameron lets Ferris take his dad's precious Ferrari out on a joyride that ends disastrously.
17: What do you think Cameron's dad said to him when he found the car?
18: I don't think Cameron survived that day. I think his dad spent the rest of his life in Joliet prison.
21: I think it woke his dad up to that there was a problem and things got better.
18: You're so positive.
12: Behind the scenes, the bond between the two actors was unmistakable.
20: Are you sick of working with me yet?
23: I'm not sick of working with you. I'm sick of hanging out with you.
20: Yeah.
17: Talk to me about this friendship right here.
18: We did this play, Biloxi Blues, about a year before we did Bueller. I just think it's a similar sense of humor, so that was easy.
21: I remember first meeting you. So he was like the cool guy from Chicago, you know, with the grease in his hair.
12: After Ferris Bueller, Broderick became an 80s icon and took on Broadway, while Ruck's star has risen thanks to HBO's Succession.
24: If Willie doesn't come back, that's fine, because I don't need love.
12: They've always stayed in touch, and now they're teaming up once again.
17: You all are working together again on a movie called The Best Is Yet to Come. What was it like to film together again after all these years?
21: It was great, I thought.
18: Yeah.
21: And like no time had passed. He's great. I love working with him. He's so fun to talk to between, but you're also good when you're reading scripted dialogue. You're giving me money. Thank you.
18: Thank you.
21: I'm not giving that back either. Well, this worked out.
12: 4 decades later, this duo's still going strong, and so is Ferris Bueller's popularity. The movie remains a cult classic that helped shape a generation.
25: I recall Central Park in fall.
18: My joke always was when people said, will there be a sequel? I said, we're going to wait until we're in our 70s, and Cameron's in a home, and then Ferris comes and, like, you know, liberates him.
21: Get out of that bed.
18: Yeah, yeah, yeah. And, like, then we go do a
21: do
18: bunch of
21: something.
18: Nasty stuff. And then Cameron dies.
26: You're not dying. You just can't think of anything good to do.
12: As for that famous last line,
27: life moves pretty fast. You don't stop and look around once in a while.
28: You could miss it.
17: What does it mean to you, those words, now looking back?
21: I think it is moving, and I think it's that fleeting feeling of when everything was in front of you, hope.
18: All things were possible.
21: Yes.
18: If you just stay in the moment and enjoy what you have, you'd be all right.
27: It's over. Go home. Go.
10: Remember staying around for the credits for that.
14: It's so good. This interview was so much fun. And, you know, Matthew and Alan told me that 40 years later, they never could have imagined in hindsight that they would still be talking about this movie. Mm. Obviously, it opened the doors for both of their careers in such a big way. But the best part is that when they're walking down the street and people stop them to talk about this movie, it's not just anymore, I loved Ferris Bueller's Day Off. So my kids are watching how this is passing through the generations. I was telling you earlier, Savannah, my kids walked in on me watching this the other weekend, and they're like, what is this about? I'm like, it's about two kids skipping school. And I said, don't get any ideas, guys, and you're not taking my car either.
5: It's iconic.
2: Chloe, thank you.
10: Classic movie.
2: Thank you.
5: Love that.
2: Mr. Roker, what are we looking at, good sir?
6: Well, we've got strong storms that are fire up even as we speak. Midwest making their way to the east, hot and dry out west, hot and humid, uncomfortable conditions here in the mid-Atlantic states, northeast, and down into the southeast as well. That's what's going on around the country.
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1: All right, let's get right into it, guys. We're going to start Pop Start with Glenn Close. Over the years, the actress has given us a lot of iconic performances, just like this one.
2: I just want to be a part of your life.
3: Oh, this is the way you do it, huh? Showing up at my apartment?
2: What am I supposed to do? You won't answer my calls. You change your number. I mean, I'm not going to be ignored, Dan.
4: Adam number.
1: She will not be ignored any longer. Glenn Close finally getting her Oscar. Ooh, right. Yesterday, the Academy announcing she's going to receive an honorary prize at this year's Governor Awards. Close holds 8 acting nominations over the course of her career without ever taking home a trophy. That ends. She's getting an Oscar. Director Ridley Scott,
0: and
1: animator Floyd Norman will also receive special awards at the ceremony.
5: Congrats to all of them.
1: Next up, The Social Reckoning. We're getting our first look at the follow-up to 2010's The Social Network. This time, Emmy winner Jeremy Strong taking on the role of Facebook founder Mark Zuckerberg. It also stars Mikey Madison, Jeremy Allen White, and Bill Burr. The sequel tells the true story of a former Facebook engineer and a Wall Street Journal reporter who teamed up to expose the social network's secrets.
6: This company and that guy are playing an unprecedented role in our lives.
7: The fire hose of bad information you are injecting into the air supply is becoming jet powered.
8: I'm a free speech absolutist. I'm not the one who's lying, and I'm not stopping them from seeing someone who is.
9: Anxiety, depression of teenage girls got worse as a result of time spent on the platform.
10: Senior leadership knows and is doing nothing.
8: Enough! People around here understand that when I say no, that's the end of the debate. I'm not 2 years out of a dorm room anymore, Charlie. Look around.
1: That Jeremy Strong does not mess around.
5: No.
1: That dude takes on a role and just
5: he
1: stays in the whole thing.
0: Yeah.
1: That's
0: going to
1: be a good one. Yeah, powerful stuff. The film written and directed by Aaron Sorkin, who won an Oscar for his screenplay for The Social Network. It's called The Social Reckoning, and it's in the theaters in October. It looks great. Next up, Steven Spielberg. While the director's career has been nothing short of legendary, now he's opening up on one gig that he did not get, telling the Rest is Entertainment podcast how the producers of one franchise repeatedly turned him down.
11: I approached Cubby Broccoli after Jaws was a big hit. I'd always wanted to make a James Bond film from the day I saw Dr. No. So I called Cubby Broccoli after Jaws, and I volunteered. I said, if you need a director, I would love to direct one. And he said no, and he moved on. And Cubby called me a few years after Close Encounters and said,
1: interesting. Wow. James Bond. What about you seeing Spielberg's take
5: right
1: on
5: about
1: that?
5: Now.
1: Yeah,
5: yeah,
1: that's absolutely.
12: I appreciate him being honest about that, though, because people see these guys and they think,
1: they've never had rejection.
12: Exactly. Yeah.
0: They're just like us.
1: Yeah, that's right. Guys, we're going to finally end it with our concert series. Ready for some more announcements here?
12: Yes.
1: Yeah. We have the future lineup for you. Okay. Are you ready? We'll start August 7th, Global Star. Ira Starr is going to be here on the stage. Oh. You might remember Ira, who was here with Coldplay back in 2024. So we're excited to have Ira. Mm. Then we'll switch over to August 20th. Ray. Coming back for our City Concert Series. That's a great live show. The following Friday, Bebe Rexha will be stopping by. That is the 28th of August. Let's look to September now. One of our favorites will be here, Little Big Town.
0: Yes.
1: Love that. And on September 4th, my new friend, who I just spent a couple days with, that's my pal Riley Green. He's a new coach on The Voice.
0: Does he replace Blake?
1: Making his City Concert in more ways than one. This guy is like a souped-up version. He's probably the best-looking man I've ever seen.
5: Right? Wow. I know. Yeah. I'm looking forward to it in our calendar.
0: He should be on Yellowstone.
5: He's been on the show, and I've gotten texts from people being like, who is he single? Can you get...
1: He's so nice. He's from Alabama. He's a quarterback in high school and college.
13: Oh, like, yeah. He's like a central casting.
5: Exactly.
1: That's right. Yeah. And to close out the series, we've got one more Alex Warren.
13: Oh, man.
1: Fantastic. And take the stage. That'll be October 2nd. So there's a few more there. You can join us for any of those incredible performances. Head to today.com/concert to request a fan pass.
5: All right, okay.
13: Great pop star.
1: Thank you.
5: Think coming up next, we've got the star of Disclosure Day, Emily Blunt, right here live. But hey, Emily. Hello. But first, your local news and weather.
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16: Because they're so loud here, but that's my buddy Niall Horan. We're hearing some of his new stuff, and in 24 hours, he and his crew will be right here on this plaza giving us our city concert series, and we're really excited for Niall. He's got a new record out, about to embark on a global tour. He's a great guy, and tomorrow it all goes down. So if you guys want to come back tomorrow, just come on back tomorrow.
17: It's going to be a good one. We got a big half hour ahead this morning, including one of the hottest young names in Hollywood.
18: That's right. His name is Curry Barker. He is the 26-year-old director of Obsession. And here's the thing, guys. He got to start online, like YouTube videos. Yes. Now, his first major film, it's breaking box office records. He's shaking up the film business. So we're going to talk about.
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1: It's Nate's birthday tonight.
0: So we're having a little party for him.
2: Yeah, I'm hearing this, and I want to hear this.
3: We are back with Emily Blunt's breakout role in the original Devil Wears Prada. She has, of course, gone on to captivate audiences in films like A Quiet Place and Oppenheimer. Well, now the Oscar nominee is starring in Disclosure Day, playing a local news meteorologist who suddenly develops special abilities.
4: You know, this thing that's happening, it's not coming from me. It's like I'm just a passenger. That's not a bad thing. It's like a really good thing. It's like your music. You know when you're in the flow? And it just feels... I'm in the flow.
5: Okay.
4: And I told you I'd tell you when I get where I'm supposed to be, and... this is it.
0: I can't remember.
3: Oh, Emily, come on. We're talking about Disclosure Day, aren't we?
2: And we're talking, yeah, we are only talking about Steven Spielberg.
3: And not about how
2: we
3: should play Mahjong.
2: And we're not talking about our tennis skills.
3: No, exactly. Yeah. I know. Well, you know why? Because I was saying to you, Emily Blunt, you are too bleep talented and you need to be bad at something.
2: I told you I'm really bad at roller skating.
3: Well, I'm glad there's that.
2: Ice skating. I can't do it.
3: Yeah, but then I was like, what about tennis? And you're like,
2: I was like, I'm pretty good at tennis.
3: Pretty good at tennis. Okay, you were incredible in this movie.
2: Thank you.
3: It is really a tour de force, I think. Certainly linguistically. You had to learn, well, American.
2: Yes.
3: Korean. American. Korean, Russian, alien.
2: Yeah. All of them.
3: Yeah.
2: All of the above. I think the Korean was the hardest.
3: Yeah.
2: Just the intonations and everything. You could be saying something you really don't mean to say if you intone in the wrong way. And that was the most challenging one.
3: And I heard John didn't even know, your husband, John Krasinski, didn't even know that until he saw the movie that you had done this.
2: I mean, he knew I was sort of dabbling in it, but I don't think he knew to what extent.
3: Yeah.
2: He also doesn't tend to read scripts that I'm doing. He likes the big surprise.
3: He likes the reveal.
2: Yeah,
3: I love that. So in the movie, I mean, it's Spielberg. This is your first time working with Spielberg.
2: Yes.
3: Okay, so what was it like? I mean, he's a big disappointment, right?
2: He's such a disappointment. he's just completely magical. Mm. He's like a tornado of talent and this relentless pursuit he has every day to sort of kidnap his audience with whatever shot he chooses, emotional moment he chooses. He's an icon, although he doesn't wear that heavy. He kind of doesn't want you to look at him like that.
3: I know. We had some clip from it was like a behind the scenes and y'all are singing together.
2: Oh,
3: it's like some people know that they're the thing and they like to lord it over you. And he just seems like a sweetie pie.
2: He's the sweetie pie. And on set, his set chair says dad on it. Because I know.
3: I mean, come on.
2: He is everyone's movie dad.
3: He's another one that doesn't seem to have any faults. I can't stand it. You obviously love the movie Jaws.
2: Yeah.
3: Did you tell him? Were you able to blurt it out?
2: The first time I met him, I really tried hard not to blurt it out. But he's good at kind of going with you on movie stories.
3: Yeah.
2: So like, tell me about this day and tell me about when the shark broke. Like, he'll tell you.
3: You know Hollywood loves a reboot.
2: Oh,
3: like,
2: yeah.
3: What about, you could be
2: haven't they made 18 Jawses right now?
3: I don't know, not with Emily Blunt. You could be the crusty old sea captain.
2: Though I'm not good in the water, that's another thing.
3: Oh, good, okay.
2: Don't like it.
3: No.
2: Are you good in the ocean?
3: What do you mean good in? Like will I get in
2: scared?
3: It? Are
2: you scared?
3: Oh, yeah, I'm scared.
2: Okay.
3: You know, I get in and I'm not, and then if your mind goes there, you really can start getting scared.
2: You know when you're swimming out and it just gets that much colder?
3: Yes.
2: Because of the depth?
3: Yeah.
2: I'm like, I'm out.
3: Yeah, once you start imagining it.
2: It's so fun.
3: Speaking of, A Quiet Place 3 is about to shoot. I can't watch these.
2: You've never seen them?
3: I can't because I'm scared to be scared.
2: I get it.
3: Do you like a scary movie?
2: No. I just told that lovely man who directed Obsession, I said, congratulations, I won't be seeing that film.
3: That is 100% how I feel about it. We just had somebody on for Cape Fear, and I was like, I've got to trade interviews. I cannot watch Cape Fear.
2: Can't do it, can't watch it, don't want those images in my head. I will have sleepless nights forever.
3: But then how can you be an actress in a scary movie?
2: Well, because John Krasinski wrote a really good script.
3: Your hubby.
2: Yes.
3: He wrote and he directs these.
2: Yes.
3: What's he like to live with when he's directing?
2: Oh, he's insufferable.
3: Is he annoying?
2: No, he's so chill. He like is able to compartmentalize this mammoth job, which is all consuming, and then he'll still take the kids to school. He's great.
3: You can tell him to take out the trash.
2: For sure, yeah.
3: Speaking of home, your friend Matt Damon was here, and he left a question for you.
2: Matty.
3: Let's roll it.
2: Oh, God.
1: Who's your favorite co-star who lives in the apartment above you?
3: How many people really know you literally live below Matt Damon and his family?
2: Yeah, and he loves that we're below him. Yeah. I think he prefers that.
3: Yeah, exactly. Do you ever take like the room and go tap on the ceiling of that?
2: He's actually a few floors up.
3: Oh,
2: he's
3: okay.
2: Really above us.
3: Oh, he really.
2: He's like got the roof. Yeah.
3: Oh.
2: But he does let me take my dogs up to pee.
3: Oh, that's nice.
2: Yeah.
3: Okay,
2: he
3: good.
2: He does. Yeah.
3: He's like kind of like your landlord in a way.
2: He really is.
3: How did like who moved there first? Who was there first?
2: I think we were.
3: Oh.
2: I think we were. No, maybe we weren't. I don't want to take credit. I don't want to take credit.
3: Yeah.
2: He's too above me.
3: I know, he is. So he's, you guys, so you've got a Quiet Place, Devil Wears Prada 3.
2: Oh.
3: I stopped you on the street and said I loved it. I'm like, y'all pulled it off. It's great.
2: Thank God we did.
3: You really
2: did.
3: There
2: was such a fever around it. I was like.
3: Well, it's one of those things when there's so much buildup. You're like, please let it just be. So our Devil Wears Prada 3, are you in?
2: I mean, if everyone else is, I mean, if Meryl, what did Annie say? Did she say
3: she
2: yes?
3: She said yes.
2: All right, then.
3: I also cast myself a cameo in 3.
2: You're
3: in. Are you in?
2: Yeah.
3: Okay, good. Well, then it's happening. Emily, thank you so much.
2: What
3: a delight. Disclosure Day. You got to go see it. It'll have you on the edge of your seat. It opens tomorrow, finally. Great Friday Night Movie. Universal Pictures is our sister company who produces it. Out tomorrow. And to get you ready, check out the full Disclosure. There's a documentary, a closer look at the UFO files, Do You Believe?
2: Yes.
3: And the stories that influence the film. That's tonight, 10:30 Eastern on NBC News Now. Do-do-do-do-do-do-do-do. Craig, over to you.
5: 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Just ahead, a director who's just getting started, already changing the game in Hollywood. We're going to go one-on-one with Obsession's Curry Barker. 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
5: We're back, 8:44 now, with the man behind America's latest movie obsession, the 26-year-old director of the wildly popular and aptly titled horror film. It's called Obsession. Curry Barker's first major film is shattering box office records, and it centers on childhood friends Bear and Nikki. Bear has a crush and just wishes Nikki would fall in love with him. And oh boy, does she. That is when things take a dark turn.
12: Okay, good. So, will you promise me something?
13: Yes.
12: No more weird stuff. All right? No more watching me while I sleep or, like, moving weird.
13: Okay.
12: All right?
13: I super promise, and I'm so sorry that it even happened.
5: Oh, but was she sorry? Was she sorry, Curry? Welcome.
14: Thanks for having me.
5: Your Today Show debut, and I don't know if you've heard, but that little film that you made so far, $230 million at the box office.
14: Wow.
5: It is Focus Features' highest grossing film ever. You're just 26 years old. This is the first film you made. We'll get into how you got into the business a little in just a moment, but you basically started on YouTube. When you see figures like that, what goes through your mind?
14: Oh my gosh. I mean, it's kind of one of those things where it just kind of starts to be more than you could have ever possibly imagined it to be. What I love to see is the fan art that people are making. You know, people are creating their own posters, they're getting tattoos of the One Wish Willow. The memes that are kind of coming out of this, it's it's crazy.
5: Were you surprised at the reaction to the film? I mean, have you been surprised by the response?
14: Yeah, definitely. I mean, I didn't expect it to resonate as much as it is, and it's a welcome surprise.
5: There's someone else that saw this film and thought highly of it, a director who was mentioned a few minutes ago,
14: yeah.
5: A fellow named Steven Spielberg. Take a look at what Mr. Spielberg said about your little film.
7: I think it's great that they had basically very little money, especially Obsession had under $1 million. And I have seen Obsession and I loved it.
5: I loved it.
14: I can't believe it.
5: That's crazy.
14: I can't believe it. There was another clip where this girl was like, we do a segment where we talk about what you're fangirling over right now. And he said, I'm fangirling over Obsession. And I just was like, whoa.
5: But help people understand sort of the origin story, because you sort of had this idea about doing this movie, but it was a Simpsons episode that helped.
14: Kind of, yeah. I had this idea for a while that I had been playing around with in my notes in my phone, where this girl was obsessed with a guy or a guy was obsessed with a girl. And then we were all gathered around at my house to watch this Always Sunny in Philadelphia episode that I was on. And it's live, right? So before the episode, there was a Simpsons episode that we all watched, too. And it just happened to be this episode where they had a monkey paw. And I was like, oh, my God, this is it. Like, this Obsession idea I've had, like, this is my way in. What if it's a Wish Gone Wrong movie? And so the Simpsons episode did kind of inspire the magic of the movie and everything.
5: And you've got this YouTube channel that you started years ago where you post, like, funny sketches. And how did that turn into this?
14: We always wanted to do higher quality stuff. Like, we were always trying to shoot. I mean, it took a long time for Cooper to even talk me into shooting vertically because I wanted to shoot horizontally for everything. And finally, we were like, oh, the views we were getting on TikTok and stuff were more than when anything. We were like, all right, fine, we'll start shooting vertically. But we were always thinking about wanting to break into the traditional space.
5: And your next project is coming out here soon. What's that one about?
14: Anything But Ghosts. It's about these two ghost hunter con artists that they don't even believe in ghosts themselves, but they con people that they're taking care of the spirits and stuff, and something crazy happens.
5: And then you're going to direct the first horror film that you ever saw. You're directing Texas Chainsaw Massacre.
14: Yes.
5: Coming full circle.
14: Full circle. Yep. Haven't even started writing that one yet. So
5: we're so happy for you. I'm proud of you. Keep going.
14: Thank you so much.
5: I hope this is the first of many visits to Studio 1A. Curry Barker, thank you. And folks, if you haven't seen it yet, you can see Obsession in theaters everywhere. Oh, Savannah.
3: Too scared, and I really want to, because it sounds amazing. Congratulations.
14: Thank you.
3: Coming up next, Adriana Brock is here to show us what we can shop this week, including big summer sales to step up your beauty game. But first, this is Today on NBC.
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1: Hey, good morning. I'm so excited.
0: We have a little Sephora aisle this morning.
1: We have a Sephora aisle this morning. 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
0: name
1: it. I feel
0: like this stuff never goes on sale.
1: It rarely goes on sale, so it's really exciting. And some people, for qualifying orders, you can even get same-day shipping. So
0: okay.
1: You can get all those beauty problems solved right away.
0: All right, so is this foundation to start with?
1: So this is actually, yes, it's a great take on foundation. It's a skin tint, actually, from Say Beauty, which is actually a beauty editor-founded brand. I really love it. It's a lightweight take on it, right? So think of your foundation that you use year-round. It's a little bit heavier. You want full coverage. This is a lightweight serum-inspired version made with hyaluronic acid. It's really lightweight, and it gives you this, like, dewy, like, really natural finish.
0: I like to put this, like, under makeup too sometimes can make it a little glowy.
1: Exactly. You put a little blush on over it, which actually is a great segue for the next product.
0: Okay, well done.
1: And I will say this is 50% off, which is the biggest deal.
0: Okay.
1: Yeah, I'm really excited. But this is a great segue too if you want to lighten up your makeup routine. I love this product from Danessa Myricks. It is a 3-in-1. It does 3 jobs in one. So this is going to get your eyelids going, really glowy and beautiful.
0: Wait, eyelids?
1: Yes.
0: I thought that was lip gloss.
1: You could use it on your lips too. Use it on your cheeks. It's a great 3-in-1 product. It's on sale right now for 30% off. And it comes in a bunch of different shades. And I literally paired it with the Say Beauty Foundation for like a really easy summer, like especially with the humidity out.
0: Yeah.
1: You want an easy, lightweight beauty
0: routine.
1: Or throw
0: it in your, like, your beach bag or your
1: pull
0: bag because it does so many different things.
1: Exactly.
0: Okay.
1: Exactly. So those are like the two best makeup picks, I would say.
0: Okay, what do we have here?
1: Okay, skincare routine. When people ask me about my skincare routine, I always joke and I say, it's good genes. And this is what I'm talking about. It's my mom joke. This is from Sunday Riley, and this is one of their best-selling products of all time. I've been using it since it came out in about, I want to say 2010. It's a great, great product. This is a lactic acid. It's got glycolic acid. So this is going to exfoliate your skin and really brighten it up. So if you have dark spots, like some sun damage, this is a great product for that. You put it on overnight, works amazing. You can also use it as like a mini mask and put it on for 15 minutes
0: and
1: wash it off.
0: So is it like a serum and then you'd put your moisturizer on?
1: Exactly.
0: Okay.
1: And it really is such a great product if you're really looking to target dull skin, you want to brighten your skin up, or you have those dark spots.
0: And it's on sale.
1: And it's on sale. It's 30% off.
0: All right. Wait to see my hands tomorrow.
1: I know. They're going to be younger and beautiful.
0: Okay.
1: And then the next product is also kind of like a really great compliment to the Sunday Riley. This is from In Beauty Project. It's called the Extreme Cream. It went like super viral a few years ago, and people really like it because it's a great anti-aging moisturizer. And it works really well with any other product you have in your routine. What I personally love about it is the ingredients. They're really gentle, so they work well on many skin types. And it's made with a plant-based retinol, which like you always hear dermatologists talk about retinol.
0: Yeah.
1: But it can be a little harsh for some folks. And this is a really nice light version of
0: it. Okay, yeah, I like a light moisturizer on a hot day.
1: Exactly.
0: Yeah, okay, cool.
1: So this is your do-it-all.
0: And last but not least.
1: Yeah, so we need sunscreen. I know sunscreen's a hot topic right now in the summer. Everybody needs it. This is our favorite pick from Innisfree, and it's a phenomenal sunscreen. We tested it up against 7 others, and it's on sale right now. It wears well under makeup. It's a do-it-all sunscreen. Everyone should get one in their routine.
0: Adriana, thank you. 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We're back after your local news.
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3: 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The two.
2: Miracle win at Madison Square Garden. The Knicks clawing back from 29 points down to beat the Spurs at the last second.
4: 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It's over. The greatest comeback in NBA playoff history.
2: We're live with the highlights from an instant classic. Plus, career changes, technology reshaping the job market, and a growing number of young people now see AI as a threat. What experts are saying about the shift and how hard it is to land that coveted role. Then later, actor Scott Eastwood stopping by to share his action-packed new World War II film. And Joy Bauer cooking up a lesson in the kitchen with everything we need to know about oil. Today, Thursday, June 11th, 2026. Live from Studio 1A in Rockefeller Plaza, this is the third hour of Today. Good morning, everybody. Welcome to the third hour of Today. I'm Al, along with Craig, and of course, our Saturday Today anchor, Laura Jarrett, sitting in for Dylan this morning. Thanks so much for starting Thursday morning with us. My gosh, you look bright and perky.
3: He given, sure does.
2: Given that you didn't get home till 2 a.m.
5: It was
2: even
5: late.
2: More impressive that your son, Dell,
5: got to school.
2: At getting to see the show last night.
5: Al Roker, when I tell you, you know, we've both been fortunate enough to have been to some pretty impressive live sporting events for work, national championships, Super Bowls, well, all that stuff. In my 47 years, I have never seen a live sporting event in person that exciting.
2: Wow.
5: It was just, it was epic. New York, in case you've been under a rock for the last few hours, they pulled off the greatest comeback in the history of the NBA Finals. The Spurs dominated the first half. They built this 29-point lead. And then all of a sudden, the unthinkable happened. Wu-Tang Clan does the halftime show.
2: Yes.
5: Wu-Tang leads the comeback. No, I mean, after that, the Knicks came back second half.
2: Can't rule that out.
5: No, you can't. They came all the way back, by the way. Setting up that final play there, that will be talked about for years to come.
3: Our Sam Brock was in the building at Madison Square Garden. I feel like everyone will say, where were you when? From now on, right?
6: First of all, I can confirm I wasn't under a rock. I was at Madison Square Garden. And also, no basketball game, no sporting event ever is going to stack up based on what I just witnessed last night. It was insane. Okay, so first of all, OG Anunoby is an instant legend. And frankly, all the Knicks are probably never going to pay for a meal again in New York City if they can pull out just one more win. Last night, guys, a range of emotions from a silent and stunned Garden crowd down 27 at halftime to what was maybe the greatest ending many of us have ever seen in any sports venue.
7: If you're going to break a 50-year championship drought, this might as well be the way to do it. Knicks hero OG Anunoby with a breathtaking putback.
8: Perfect timing.
7: Punctuating an incredible comeback from 29 points down.
8: That's it. It's over. The greatest comeback in NBA playoff history.
7: Putting the Knicks up 3-1 on the Spurs. Now just one win from a title.
9: We believe in ourselves. We've come back before. We're battle tested. We're mentally tough.
7: The improbable outcome, leaving courtside celebs like Jerry Seinfeld mouthing, "I can't," and watch parties around New York breaking out into bedlam. Many fans erupting even in the skies.
10: Yes!
7: Fans outside New York's lockdown frozen zone say they never lost faith.
11: Knicks in five! Knicks in five! Knicks in five!
12: The greatest finals game in my lifetime.
7: The comeback built on tough Jalen Brunson buckets.
8: The Knicks take the lead with 122 remaining.
7: Captain Clutch scoring a game-high 36 points, but also coming from some unlikely contributors, like Brooklyn native Jose Alvarado.
8: Open look, Alvarado three-pointer. It's good! Back to four with 3 minutes remaining.
7: The wild swing coming after the Spurs pummeled the Knicks in the first half, with Victor Wembanyama looking nearly unstoppable.
8: Coming off a great game three. Around and drops in.
7: But the Knicks turned it around. With celebrities like Taylor Swift and Timothée Chalamet in the arena cheering on the unprecedented comeback, the largest in finals history, the biggest star in the building might have been number 11.
13: One word that captures that all is just believe.
2: Oh.
6: I think it is fair to say pretty good last night, guys. The Knicks now have three cracks at bringing New York its first championship in 53 years. All right, so they could potentially win on Saturday in San Antonio. Yeah. But if that does not happen, if the Spurs win, the team comes back to New York City on Tuesday for Game 6. What do you think that environment is going to be
5: Knicks
6: like?
5: Knicks in 6,
6: I would say Knicks in 5. I also want to show you one thing, though. Check out the reaction from the U.S. men's national soccer team. They got big things coming in the next couple of days, but watch this. They are losing their mind.
2: God,
6: I will say, I looked in the comments of this as they posted it on Instagram. 120 200 comments were like, guys, you're playing in a soccer match. Please, no one get hurt.
5: Right.
6: No one jump on that couch again. Right. We don't want to see you out there injured. But unbelievable. I just love the fact that all these sports teams and athletes around New York City and really the country are pulling for the Knicks in this. There's that camaraderie.
3: Yes.
6: It's been amazing to see.
3: The whole city is buzzing, right? Anywhere you go, everybody's
6: You're too buzzing in some places.
5: You've been here your entire life for the most part. I mean, can you remember time?
14: Nothing like this. I mean, even the 73 championship.
5: Yeah.
14: This game was just unbelievable. And the fact that the Knicks had to play six players,
5: The refs.
6: He went back to that.
5: But by the way, he ain't wrong.
14: Come on.
6: Of course not.
14: Please.
5: You know what? Here's something that hadn't gotten a lot of attention. I know this isn't SportsCenter. We got to move on. Jalen Brunson, the classiest of class acts. Yeah. You know, a couple years ago, Jalen Brunson restructured his contract.
6: Sure did.
5: To make room for some other guys to come on the team. They would not be there had Jalen Brunson not said, what? I don't need all of this money now. Let's go out. Let's get some other talent.
14: Smart guy.
5: Yes.
6: You know how much money he gave up?
14: How much?
6: $113 million.
14: Wow. I have a feeling he might be getting that.
6: I think it could be.
5: Yes. That's right.
14: And here's just a note to young players out there watching.
5: Yes.
14: Don't start gloating and trash talking before the final basket. Just saying.
3: It's true. Nuts. It is a story of perseverance, right? And good for Dell to see that, too.
5: Yeah,
3: right?
5: Oh, man, he had a blast. Poor kid's been spoiled, though. Sam, thank you. That was great.
14: Thank you, Sam.
6: I appreciate it. Pleasure's all on this side of the
14: room. There you go. Well, now we're going to take a little bit of a turn to the changing job market, especially for this latest wave of new graduates.
5: Yeah, a lot of them are finding it very difficult to launch their careers. And a growing number of these graduates say artificial intelligence, AI, is to blame. NBC senior national correspondent Kate Snow is here with a really fascinating story, because this is something that a lot of kids and a lot of families are dealing with.
15: Yeah, you're probably hearing it all over the place, right? And polling actually shows that younger people increasingly are less optimistic about what AI means for their future. And yes, there are jobs being replaced by AI, but experts say AI can't be blamed for all the job losses in the U.S. It's a lot more complicated.
16: Trying to find a job in this job market as a new grad sucks.
17: A lot of young job seekers blaming artificial intelligence for not getting entry-level roles. Gen Z's view of AI growing less hopeful and more angry. 59% of young Americans view AI as a threat to their job prospects. When older commencement speakers hailed AI this spring,
18: the rise of artificial intelligence is the next industrial revolution.
17: They were booed.
19: It was the architects of artificial intelligence. Interesting.
20: To see it so lovingly embraced comes off as tone deaf.
17: Anch Bhutani just finished his freshman year at Rutgers University.
15: Do you worry that when you get to senior year, you're going to have trouble finding a job because of AI?
20: Yes.
15: Why?
20: Because theoretically, I'm a college graduate. All I have is my degree. Why would a company hire me when they can just spend $200 on an Enterprise Anthropic subscription and completely replace my job?
17: The unemployment rate for young grads is 5.6%, higher than the

0: mentoring. OpenAI CEO Sam Altman said last week he actually expected more job losses.
1: I think that the impact on jobs has been less than many people in our field expected.
0: Teachers and healthcare workers are in high demand. Bank of America touted hiring 2,000 interns this summer, and IBM says it will triple entry-level hiring this year. Gen Z uses artificial intelligence more than any other generation, and Deming says that's an advantage.
2: Every past technological revolution has benefited in the long run young, talented, ambitious, educated people.
0: He encourages his students to get creative.
2: It might be a time to maybe bet on yourself, take a little risk, do something that is interesting to you but feels less secure.
0: Ansh Patani is majoring in business analytics with a minor in physics, but he wants to be a freelance writer.
3: Are you concerned about your own future of getting a job in writing?
4: No.
3: Why not?
4: Because I'm a better writer than AI.
5: Yeah, you are.
6: So, yeah, right? Confidence there. Listen, the AI companies are responding to the Gen Z backlash. Meta is investing $115 million to train skilled workers for AI infrastructure jobs. Microsoft tells us that they're going to, last year they committed cash and technology donations to expand access to AI education and skills training. I mean, you've got to read a lot of those announcements as, no, we're trying to help you.
7: Yeah.
6: They don't want to lose all.
7: And the fact of the matter is, even now, a lot of kids who are going into the trades are combining those things.
6: Yeah.
7: Mechanics, engineers,
6: the trades
7: and
6: are
7: the
6: having
7: AI.
6: A moment.
7: They're,
6: for sure,
7: absolutely.
6: We mentioned healthcare and teaching in the piece, but trade jobs are not being replaced by AI. Yeah.
8: What do the experts say about, I mean, you know, some colleges and universities are close to six figures now in terms of tuition, room, and board. Do experts think that it's still worth it?
6: They do. I mean, the Harvard economist that we talked to, I asked him that question, and he said, look, if you quit college and start working in the first year, you might do well. But over a lifetime, it pays off to have that college degree way more. I mean, by X-fold. So
5: you still need to know how to think. You still need to know how to write.
6: Yes. And actually, the thing that might save us is that we can, like the student said, we can be more creative than AI.
7: Yeah.
6: Right? And so it's sort of our ability to be, to have an emphasis on the humanities and to be a human being that might save our jobs.
7: And AI can't play beer pong.
8: By the way, that was an important story. What's even more important, Kate Snow, happy birthday.
6: Oh, thank you. It was yesterday.
5: She celebrated with the Knicks win.
6: I did. I celebrated.
7: There you go.
6: Nice. Watching the Knicks.
7: Very nice.
8: Happy 35th.
7: Kate, thanks so much.
5: Forever 29.
7: There you go. Coming up, the World Cup kicks off today. Our guru of goals, Steve Kornacki, has fired up the big board to break down the favorites and must-see matchups. Then later in today's checklist, we are pumped to talk all about building muscle the right way. Get started. And how much protein do we really need? We're here to pump you up. Third hour of today. Ooh, look at the guns. Third hour of today. We'll be right back.
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0: All right. Well, that was the final goal scored at the 2022 World Cup when Argentina and Lionel Messi were crowned champions.
1: And now the 2026 tournament is finally here, taking place in the United States, Mexico, Canada. It is the biggest one yet, with an expanded 48 teams and some 104 matches.
2: Here to break down all the action is NBC News chief data analyst, our soccer savant, among other things.
3: You've got a pressure there.
2: I mean, you're really the savant of all things, data. But Steve, okay, walk us through, how is Team USA looking heading into the first match?
4: Yeah, look, the U.S. has been waiting. It's kind of been decades now for the big breakthrough in the World Cup. So go back to 1994. That's the last time it was in the U.S. That was a bit of a breakthrough. The U.S. got to the round of 16. That's, you know, they have the group play. You play three games. If you're good enough, you go to the knockout round. They got there in 94. It was a breakthrough. But you can see, look, in all the years since, they have not gotten past that round.
2: That's the highest
4: except for that
2: lost.
4: One. Yeah, there's
2: round
4: 2002 is the quarterfinals. Okay. But you're looking for that deep run. Could coming back to U.S. soil deliver it for them? Here's another thing to look at. Coming into this, the team's been playing what they call friendly matches the last few months, kind of tune-ups. And you can see, look at this. Back in March, these were some tough results. Belgium crushed the U.S., Portugal. Very discouraging wake-up calls, but the team responded. Look, at the end of May, that's a good Senegal team they beat. Mm-hmm. And Germany, that's a loss last week to Germany, but the U.S. controlled possession, had more shots on goal. They showed they could run with the Germans last week, so it's an encouraging note to be coming into this World Cup on.
1: Let's talk about group stage this time around, Steve. How does our group look? How do we stack up? And what about home field advantage? Is that something that could potentially help us a lot?
4: Yeah, I mean, check this out. By the way, if you're in around any of these cities, get soccer fever, because it's a bigger tournament than ever. We've gone from 32 to 48. All these venues in North America are going to be hosting. And, of course, the U.S. is going to kick off in L.A. tomorrow night against Paraguay. These are their group opponents here, Paraguay, Australia, and Turkey. And I think the two things that you could say about this group. Number one, you don't have any of the sort of big beasts of international soccer here. Uh-huh. They are capable, the U.S., of beating every one of these teams, but these are also evenly matched teams. Mm-hmm. They are capable of faltering against these teams. So I think the expectations are that the U.S. can get through this group right here. If they do, the next thing they got to do is what's been elusive. Beat one of those big European teams, one of the monsters of the sport.
0: Yeah. So Steve, taking the USA out of this, who's got the best shot going forward in this?
4: Yeah, I mentioned those big European monsters, the internet. So look at this. The big favorite overall is going to be Spain. They've sort of taken center stage in the last few years. Do not sleep on France. They've been in the last two World Cup finals. They won in 2018. They lost in 2022 to Argentina. You see them up here too. Of course, you showed Messi there. The question with Messi, age, you know, is he still sort of the same? He's aging now. How are they going to use him? Can he contribute what he used to? But these are the heavy hitters. The U.S., by the way, their odds of winning the entire thing right now, you get them at 60-1.
1: Okay.
4: So this is like 7-1, 5-1. So there is a chance. There is a chance.
2: Okay, Steve, very quickly, any other big matchups you're watching this week?
4: Yeah, so I mean, look, we say the U.S. tomorrow night, where everybody's going to be watching that. Oh, but I wanted to show you this.
2: Oh,
4: sorry. We wanted to give him a shout out. The longest shots on the board. I love this story. Curacao, 150,000 people. It's the size of Worcester, Massachusetts. It's the smallest country to ever qualify.
1: Come on,
4: 2,500-1 on Curacao to win the whole thing.
0: How about Richmond?
4: Yeah, we're still waiting on that.
2: All right, Steve. Well, thank you. I appreciate it.
1: The Richmond thing went over my head.
2: I figured it was
0: Ted Lasso.
2: I figured it was some soccer.
1: I'm sorry, Al.
2: Steve,
1: I usually catch him. I missed that one.
2: You're the best. A reminder, you can catch all of the action live on Peacock and Telemundo, the Spanish language home of the world.
1: At least I didn't pretend to understand, you know?
0: Like you usually do.
1: There you go. Coming up on today's checklist, a crash course in weight training and where to start if the gym actually just feels overwhelming altogether. And then later, look who's here, Scott Eastwood. He's going to share his intense new World War II movie when the third hour of...
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8: Good to see you as well.
0: So you can't go on your feeds without seeing something about building up muscle, doing that. But why is muscle so important? I mean, it sounds basic, but what's the main reasoning?
8: Yeah, so when you hear the phrase building muscle, you usually think about building biceps or six-pack abs, but there are so many benefits to when you build muscle mass. First, it helps you with healthy aging. You're more coordinated, you're stronger, you do your activities of daily living, decreases falls. Next, just because of the resistance exercises, you put stress on your bones, which decreases your risk for osteoporosis. And when you exercise, you bring more blood flow to the brain, release those endorphins, which decreases depression, anxiety, and also has been shown to decrease the risk for dementia. Now, this is the big one. It actually improves your overall metabolic rate. What does that mean? It means that it improves your insulin resistance, decreases your risk for type 2 diabetes, and it increases your resting metabolic rate, which means that it's easier for you to maintain weight because you're burning more calories at rest because you have more muscle mass.
0: But this isn't a fast process.
8: Oh, no, not at all. So the first 4 to 6 weeks of any exercise program is neuromuscular learning. You start to build muscle by week 6 to 12, and most of the work is done in the 3 to 6 month period. So it does take some time.
2: I like that you've come up with this acronym, which is very fitting.
8: Yes.
2: Power method.
8: Yes. Yeah. So P stands for protein. You need to ingest the building blocks to actually help you build muscle. O is for overload, right? So you need to overload the muscles, meaning that if you're doing a set of 10 and you can do another 10 immediately after that, the weight is too light, right? You want to have at least 1 to 3 reps left in your cycle, in your pocket. W is for workout, meaning that you have to schedule it, either 2 to 4 workouts per week, 2 if you're maintaining, 4 if you're building, and consistency builds muscle. E is for energy. Let's not forget about the rest of the things besides protein, healthy fats, carbs and fiber for the fuel that you need to do the workouts, and R is for recovery. Recovery is important because that's when building muscle and rebuilding and repair happen.
1: Just really quickly, does the length of the workout matter?
8: Yeah, so the sweet spot is usually 30 to 60 minutes.
1: Okay.
8: That gives you time. If you start to go longer than that, you may lose a little bit of intensity.
1: Okay.
0: Well, thank you so much. We really appreciate it. Don't forget, you can find more great advice from Dr. Herrera on our website. He's featured in our expert tip of the day. Just head to today.com for more.
1: All right, coming up, we're going to catch up with Scott Eastwood. We're going to hear all about his new World War II thriller that takes us behind enemy lines in the third hour.
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0: Our next guest has done everything from romantic dramas to action. Scott Eastwood starred in box office hits like The Fate of the Furious and Suicide Squad.
2: He even acted alongside Taylor Swift in one of her most iconic music videos for her song Wildest Dreams.
1: Well, now Scott is back on the big screen, this time in the new World War II thriller. It's called Lucky Strike. He plays an American soldier trapped behind enemy lines after an ambush.
9: I see him, sir! Across 300 meters!
14: Yeah, I see him, sir. It sounds like an MG-34.
15: Okay, we have to take this out.
16: Ramirez!
17: Yes, sir?
15: You're on me.
16: Ready when you are, sir.
14: Hey, sir, let me go.
15: No, no. I need you to finish this. We'll let you know when we're clear. Ready?
17: Moving.
15: All right. Go!
14: Got you covered, sir.
1: Move! Well, Scott, welcome back, sir.
4: Thank you for having me.
1: You've done a couple war movies before, but I read that you were a little reluctant to return to the drama originally. What was it about this particular film that made you say, yeah, I'm coming back for this one?
4: Well, this one was kind of a one-man survival story, and I thought that was interesting. I thought that, you know, examining what war does to the human psyche, you know, kind of on one man's journey was pretty cool.
0: And what was kind of interesting is that you got to screen this for a group of veterans.
4: Yes.
0: And that really had a big impact on you.
4: It did. It did. We screened it at the National Archives in D.C.
1: Wow.
4: And we had our guest of honor, Colonel Stern, who is 107 years old. He's probably the last living, one of the last living guys from Battle of the Bulge.
1: Right there.
4: Yep. And he held my hand and he told me, you guys got this right.
1: Wow.
4: And it was, it made me tear up just thinking about it. It was very, very powerful.
0: In fact, you say honoring the military is one of the highlights of what, because you get to do this. What makes roles like this so meaningful for you?
4: Yeah, you know, every time you do it, you carry a lot of weight. You know, you have a responsibility to honor, you know, our service men and women. And I think that's a pretty powerful thing you get to do as, you know, telling these stories.
2: Mm-hmm. Speaking of big responsibilities, you not only have these epic battle scenes, you gulp down a whole glass of raw eggs.
4: Oh, yeah.
2: What does one wash down raw eggs with?
4: Luckily, I only had to do one or two.
2: I mean, look at you, though.
4: Ooh,
2: like,
4: yeah, ooh, yikes. Yeah. Hmm. What you got to do to survive.
2: You just took it? You're just like, no problem?
4: Yeah, protein.
2: Yeah, we did protein. Just discuss protein.
1: Yeah. We did do that whole thing.
0: Watching the last segment.
2: Yeah.
1: Power. Your dad, of course, one of the most legendary filmmakers of all time. I hear that at some point you want to get behind the camera too.
4: Yeah.
1: What would the directorial debut for Scott Eastwood look like? What kind of genre? What kind of film?
4: Probably be something in the action genre, but, you know, I don't know. You got a good script.
1: Well,
2: Al probably has four
1: upstairs in his office
2: right now. Yeah. Yeah.
0: Well, you know, speaking of your dad, you know, he's turned 96 years old, and we just love him here. He's a good friend of the show. What's birthday celebrations like in the Eastwood household?
4: He doesn't do them well. He just says, get out of here. It's just another day for him.
1: I could see that. I could see that. Him not wanting to be fussed over. Scott Eastwood, thank you. Come back anytime. Come back anytime. Lucky Strike comes out in theaters on June 26th.
2: Still to come here, Joy Bauer is going to open our eyes, and it's all about oils. Which ones are best for cooking? And she has some delicious recipes to share, of course. Then later, a music star on the rise making his Today Show debut. Johnny Orlando is here to perform his newest track. You're going to be singing it all day. Just wait. We'll be right back.
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20: this. Bring them on.
2: Because we've all stood at the grocery store aisle and you see so many different ones there. 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
20: Hands down, extra virgin olive oil. That is going to be your standout superstar in the kitchen. You will always find that in my house. And here's why. So first off, when you hear the words extra virgin, you know that it is minimally processed.
1: Okay.
20: Secondly, it's loaded with heart-healthy fats. And finally, it also has, from the juicy olives, these things called polyphenols. And polyphenols are plant compounds that quite literally trek around our body. They suppress inflammation and they protect our cells. And it tastes so darn delicious.
1: Right.
20: And here's a fun fact. I would say about 5 years ago and going all the way back, health experts, including myself, we used to tell people, only use the liquid gold extra virgin olive oil on cold preps because we were afraid that we were going to destroy these polyphenols that we just talked about with high heat. But now we find out that they stay intact during high heat and also they help to even preserve the oil itself. So you can drizzle it, you could sizzle it, you can cook with it, you could wrap your arms around it and you could love it. It really is liquid gold.
1: To your point though, if you do need to cook with like higher heat, like what's the best oil for that? The most nutritious?
20: So in that case, and again, olive oil can withstand heat, but if you're going to use a screaming hot pan, I have over here seared steak, shishito peppers, look at all that gorgeous char, that would deserve avocado oil.
1: Okay.
20: So avocado oil is really cool because it has all of those heart-healthy fats, like we talked about with extra virgin olive oil. And by the way, regular olive oil has heart-healthy fats as well. It just doesn't have those polyphenols. So avocado oil has the heart-healthy fats. Here's another great asset, and one of the big reasons I love it. It has a neutral taste profile.
1: Yeah.
20: So whenever you don't want that olive-forward flavor, for example, when you're baking, it's really great to use avocado oil. But avocado oil can really withstand high heat.
1: I've read somewhere where you've got to really pay attention to the label, though, on avocado oil.
20: I'm so glad you said that. So a big shopping tip is there's a lot of fake-outs with avocado oil. What brands are doing is they're using cheaper vegetable blends and then adding a splash of avocado
1: oil.
20: Yes. So the big news is pick a reputable brand when you're shopping for avocado oil.
1: Okay.
20: I'm so glad you said that.
1: Well, you know, it's just, it really is because when you look at the label, you go, wait a minute, there's a bait and switch. Anyway, besides avocado and olive, what are some other good, healthy oils to use?
20: So those are my number one and my number two. But there's a whole second tier of oils that could fit into a healthy kitchen.
1: Okay.
20: And that is going to be canola oil, soybean oil, and sunflower oil. And these are oils that are also filled with heart-healthy fats. And they are supported by the American Heart Association in terms of they align with their recommendations, and you'll always see them on lists. And when it comes to those oils, there's two tips. The first is that you want to look for high oleic if you can find it. Like you'll see high oleic sunflower oil. And that just means it has more healthful properties, and also it does better in higher heat. And the second tip is if you use them, let's say that you're using it to fry chicken, if you have leftover oil, always toss it. You do not fry chicken. If you have leftover oil, always toss it. You do not want to reuse and reheat that oil because you will create dangerous compounds.
1: My mother did not know that 30 years ago.
20: Yeah.
0: But thanks for throwing Betty Jo under the bus.
20: No, they were saying it.
0: Things happen.
1: Well, we know.

Montiel

0: do we do better?
1: Joy, thank you. What I hear is I can keep using my extra virgin olive oil.
2: Yeah, like so all that seed oil nonsense that's out there, it is not done. Real.
0: Okay. No, so seed oil is okay?
2: Seed oil is okay. I think it's more about social media drama, but it's not science.
1: Seed oil
2: is not toxic.
0: Okay.
1: You heard it here, folks.
0: Troy Bauer.
1: Thank you.
0: Bringing it.
1: All right. Head to today.com/food for Joy's recipes, as always.
0: All right, coming up, we've got rising music star Johnny Orlando. He's live bringing his signature sound to Studio 1A. Third off today, I'll be right back.
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7: We are in for a musical treat this morning. Toronto-born singer-songwriter Johnny Orlando became a viral hit at a young age, covering songs from artists like Justin Bieber, Taylor Swift. Perhaps you've heard of them.
1: And he went on to win 4 MTV European Music Awards for Best Canadian Act, and his signature pop-influenced music has garnered nearly a billion global streams.
0: Well, guess what? Tomorrow he's out with his sophomore album, Songs for Young Lovers. Johnny, good morning.
8: Hey, guys. How's it going? Thanks for having me.
7: Thanks for being here, man. Let's talk about this new album. How would you describe it? What's the vibe?
8: It's definitely more rocky than my older stuff, but I guess really the main difference is I kind of locked myself in a room with one of my really close friends, and we basically made the whole thing right there in Montreal. So from me directly, where is it?
7: Right there.
8: To you.
7: There you go.
1: So some fans have been able to hear, right? They've been getting a little early sneak peek before it drops tomorrow. What are fans saying?
8: I mean, they're stoked, unless they're lying to me. I don't think they would do that. But yeah, we did a couple of shows. We did a show at Babies here in New York, okay. Babies All Right, last week. That was ton of fun.
0: All right. Well, Johnny's all right because we got from his album Songs for Young Lovers. Here's Johnny Orlando with Have Your Lovin'.
8: All right.

0: Right.
1: Yeah. Well done.
2: Okay, today's show debut.
0: They were not lying. They were not lying.
1: Well done, Johnny.
2: Very right. Nicely
1: Thank you
2: done.
1: So much.
3: Thank you, guys.
0: Songs for fun. Young Lovers out tomorrow. We will be right back.
2: Congratulations.
1: Way to go, Johnny.
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2: That's going to be good. And coming up on Jenna and Chanel, two tennis legends, Chris Evert and Martina Navratilova.
10: This new documentary about their friendship and their rivalry is supposed to be fantastic.
0: Yeah, that'll be cool.
10: We will see you right back here tomorrow. It's a concert Friday. But for now, have a fantastic Thursday.
0: Okay, go take a nap now.
10: I am.
2: He can't.
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11: People who literally are up all night to bring this show to you. 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They're people that are in the family. 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
11: When we go out there and we get to meet people and they say, I love you, you feel like family. I always say, we feel like your family too. That's how we feel.
13: And they're so excited to be there. We get excited. We feed off that energy.
11: They're the reason we get up in the morning. It's the excitement of being part of something that's bigger than you. Good morning. Welcome to Today. We'll start with our breaking news.
13: We'll start with the weather this morning.
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13: Yeah. 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Next level.
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1: It's Today with Jenna
0: and Chanel.
2: We got it. Yeah, we're shining today.
0: With today's guests, tennis legends Chris Evert and Martina Navratilova.
2: Everything feels all right with Jenna and Chanel.
0: For some reason,
3: yes.
0: I looked and I'm like, my seat's lower than yours. And for a moment, I forgot.
3: That it's like lower?
0: Well, yeah, that my seat's lower and your seat's higher.
3: I remember
0: the time.
3: All the time.
0: Oh, the time.
3: And I forget too.
0: Matt Rogers sat in it and he was like this tall.
3: Because it's hard to tell from the way it is.
0: I know. Okay, so you had a very big milestone in your house. You officially
3: have three high schoolers now. So my twins, they graduated from eighth grade yesterday. And a lot of people, I think, a lot of schools around the country have an eighth grade graduation ceremony.
0: I had one. Did you have one?
3: Yeah, I did
0: Don't
3: too.
0: Don't you remember it?
3: Oh my gosh. My grandmother gave me a string of pearls, all the things. Okay. I found this picture of the first day of kindergarten. I remember taking the kids to school and put them in front of the school.
0: Aww.
3: And remember when everybody was doing, we call them GIFs or GIFs?
0: Yes.
3: It was like the thing.
0: Yeah, boomerang. It was
3: boomerang.
0: Like the boomerang.
3: That's
0: summer.
3: What it was. Boomerang summer. So look at them. I remember like Claire had a little outfit and then now.
0: And have they been at that school since kindergarten?
3: Yeah.
0: They've been here the whole time.
3: Yeah. So it was emotional. They did. It was a small school. So every kid gives a 2-minute speech. And it's so funny. You would know as a twin, like, you know, as much as they have in common, they're so different. And so Clara got up there and I said, can I hear your speech in advance? And she's like, no, mommy. And it was, I mean, not a dry eye in the house.
0: Aww.
3: I mean, she talked about how it's been such a journey and she remembers her first day in kindergarten and not knowing anybody and fast forward to last year and how she looked back at the funeral and there was just all of her classmates there. I didn't see that coming. And then she was like, mommy, you're my best friend. And I'm just, you know, it's just all, you know, which is fair.
0: You said you were going to try not to cry.
3: I know, but when the child does that, you know, there was not a dry eye in the house,
0: right? Oh, my gosh.
3: And then Uche gets up there, and he's got that smile looking just like his dad, and it was just comical. He was like, I love competition. He talked about how when they were in kindergarten, they had to stop letting him play Uno and Connect Four because he was too competitive. And then, so I forgot about that. And then you know what made me so proud is he gave a special shout out to the maintenance team at the school.
0: Aww.
3: And everybody gave them a round of applause. He was like, those are the guys. He's like, they look out for you, you know, when you come in and you know how that is,
0: yes.
3: Right? And so then after the graduation ceremony, we went out to the foyer, all the maintenance guys were there and they just...
0: Aww. Oh,
3: did this
0: so
3: big bear
0: sweet.
3: Hug and it was just
0: oh I know you're so yeah. proud of them and
3: yeah.
0: also like can't believe it. Were you just sitting there thinking like how is my baby a high schooler?
3: We're all three high schoolers and they're all bigger than me. So it was just it was a beautiful moment. So for all of you guys who have graduates, pre-K, kindergarten, fifth grade, eighth grade, you celebrate these moments
0: yeah,
3: because it goes by so quickly. And there's not a navy blue suit sizes, you know, 11 to 17 anywhere in New York City.
0: You had to get one last minute.
3: It was while I was on the air yesterday. I had friends calling around trying to find suits. All the boys were navy blue suits yesterday.
0: Yeah.
3: So anyway.
0: But you found it.
3: But we found one.
0: In the
3: and you
0: time.
3: Had an awesome event with D-Wade.
0: Well, it's not exactly the same as a graduation.
3: but an event nonetheless.
0: We had fun. We were at the Tribeca Film Fest.
3: Mm.
0: Or it's now just called the Tribeca Festival.
3: Is that because they do so many other things?
0: Because they do nights like this, which was just like a conversation between two people.
3: That's cool.
0: And it was so fun. He's just like one of my introduction about him and you all that watch the show and our team knows this about him is like you think of him as one of the all-time greats on the court, but off the court, he is one of the most exceptional human beings I've ever met. And I said, like, Henry,
3: in what way?
0: He's the most empathetic man. Like, he is so open. He is so curious. He asks about everybody. People were wearing Miami Heat jerseys, like, far away, and he's like, I'll sign that. Come, I'll sign that.
3: Wow.
0: He's just a really wonderful person.
3: I love that.
0: And his most important role is that of father.
3: Mm.
0: And I just think the type of example that sets for Henry, for everybody, is just so incredible. But he's just a curious, empathetic human.
3: I like that he receives the love. Listen, he's such a rock star on the court and how he's been able to take that platform and do so many great things.
0: Yeah.
3: and I don't want to call it a pivot because it wasn't a pivot. He retired, but he's just doing so many
0: things. Well, it's such a lesson. And like one of the things we talked about that was for everybody is that if you're not living your passion, like he had to retire. And we talked about how like Serena's back.
3: That's right.
0: And, you know, we talked about earlier this week how Russell Wilson's retiring. Mm-hmm. That if you're not, and he said, I had to go, my body was killing me. Mm-hmm. You know, it was like a reason to go. But if you're not living your purpose for whatever reason, whatever you've been doing for the last whatever years, like you have all the skills it takes to go and live your next
3: chapter. Oh, that's a good point.
0: And I mean, everything he learned on the court, like he's such a good team player. He's, there are things that he's using as an entrepreneur and starting.
3: Those skills.
0: That's so,
3: good. Well, speaking of basketball. In case you missed it last night, we went out to dinner last night, and I looked up, and everybody. First of all, I was like, "Why are they looking down?" They all had phones. The dads had phones. I mean, everybody was. Watching
0: I know. Too bad it wasn't like up on the bar.
3: It might as well have been one of the biggest. The Knicks had one of the biggest comebacks in NBA Finals history to win Game 4 of the NBA Finals.
0: I mean, they were down 29.
3: I thought it was over. I'm not going to lie.
0: Did you go to bed thinking it was over?
3: Yes, I did.
0: Honestly, we both had friends there. Willie was there. Craig was there.
3: Yeah.
0: The fact that they stayed, I mean, obviously the seats were very expensive, but the fact that they stayed when they were down nearly 30 points is kind of remarkable because most people would be like, let's go ahead and beat the traffic.
3: Right. But no, they had that. I mean, the city, as you guys can imagine, especially after a win like that, the whole city has been electric all week long and it went absolutely wild at the buzzer. It's almost like a, look at that. It's like a movie.
0: I know.
3: 30 points down. That's like a kid's storybook waiting to happen.
0: And it
3: Don't
0: was like,
3: give up.
0: No, yeah, the engine that could.
3: Yeah.
0: It was also in the very last second that they scored the basket. So like that moment was well earned. And we believe like, you know, we know some of y'all aren't in New York. Some of you love the Spurs. Yeah. I hear ya as a Texan.
3: Oh, that's true.
0: I know. I hear ya. But, okay, there is nothing better than, like, New Yorkers. It doesn't matter. You can appreciate this. Celebrating the big win. And check out this guy who is going viral.
3: Okay.
4: What are you doing? Come here. Come here. Listen. Jalen Brunson got everybody outside sweating. I got to go to work at 7:45. Victor Wembanyama better go home and tell his mother he's sorry. Yeah. Are you crazy? No. We was down by 29. Now look at us. We won and we took it. You ain't going crazy.
0: Wait, do you know what my favorite part of the whole thing is?
3: What?
0: Is that he told us what time he has to be at work. And it wasn't like 8. You know, or 7:30. He rounded it. He was like, I needed to be there at 7:30, but 7:45.
3: That is so good.
0: Oh,
3: it's so New York. And the thing is, you don't even have to be from New York to see the humanity and the human story in that. And also, I mean, how many sports movies do we have? I mean, classics where the team is down and you keep going and you're 30 points down.
0: Don't you wish we were there?
3: Oh my gosh. So there you go.
0: So we want to go.
3: Yeah.
0: But we can't afford it.
3: I'll be watching it.
0: One day. Yeah, we'll be watching it Saturday night. All right, we have got a great show for you. We are so excited, too. Tennis legends are in the house. Chris Evert and Martina Navratilova.
3: But first, the hottest ticket in town last night was, of course, Celeb Row at the Knicks game. Our girl Ariana has that and more in the feed.
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1: Today, digital executive editor Ariana Davis Santana is going to break it all down for us.
2: Ladies.
1: Let's go back to Madison Square Garden.
2: Go New York.
1: Ooh, Let's
2: New
1: go
2: York
1: back. Go. Yes. It was a big night for
2: yes,
1: the Knicks.
2: A big night. And you guys talked about, like, it was history, right?
1: Did you stay up late again?
2: I did. I sure
1: Were
2: did.
1: You dancing?
2: Yeah, yeah, yeah. I was, you know, feeling all the vibes. Yeah, I mean, it's like New York. I'm not normally a sports girly, but it's almost like it's impossible yeah. right now to yeah. be in New York and not be, like, locked in. But yeah. all the celebrities were also locked in last night as well. Celebrity Row
1: oh
2: has
1: gosh.
2: Been iconic at MSG. Last night, Spike Lee was there, of course. Ben Stiller also there. Nas was there. But the big one that we all were like, you know, Taylor Swift was in the building. She was maybe scouting out her future
1: Wait,
2: wedding
1: do
2: venue.
1: You, did you hear this rumor that she's getting married at Madison Square
3: well,
1: Garden?
3: Yes, I've been talking to Rainey about it. Like,
1: Is it true?
2: Well, they have not confirmed. It's a rumor right now. But they're saying that, like, because of the security in the building, it's possible. So they're saying maybe last
3: oh,
2: night.
3: From a security standpoint?
2: Yeah,
3: just don't
2: like, there's
3: it.
2: No windows. But,
1: I mean, Savannah had a good point when she was here
3: saying?
1: On Monday, which is, like, it is the state sportsy place meets place that you would perform.
2: Oh, maybe.
1: I don't think that's happening.
2: I think it's a diversion. I feel like they're trying to distract us.
3: Really?
2: But, yeah. But okay. I think maybe it's happening somewhere else, but they're throwing it out there.
3: That's
2: but regardless,
3: hilarious.
2: She
3: yeah.
2: was at the Garden last night, and a Stevie Nicks, get the little pun right there. That, and she also was there with Mariska Hargitay, who was wearing a matching Stevie Nicks shirt. It was very cute.
3: That's cute.
2: And the two of them have a really great friendship. But Mariska was, like, on 100 last night, and she was a meme a minute. Like, her reactions were iconic. But there were also so many reactions like this one
3: look
2: after the
3: that.
2: Game.
3: Wait.
2: People were just in disbelief after that play. And Mariska was
3: that.
2: Like, yeah, look at
1: Wait,
2: her.
1: Also, she's on Broadway. Did she take the night off? I'm obsessed.
3: Oh.
1: What?
4: The show was at seven.
1: And then she went to the Garden
2: yes.
1: and then it was over.
2: And she also did an outfit change. So I think Taylor came, brought her the Stevie Nicks shirt. So Mariska was like on.
1: She is our hero.
2: She was not missing that game. There was no way that she was missing
1: And you know
2: it.
1: That Taylor's cat's all roads lead back
3: yeah,
1: to
3: tell, us, tell yes. us about
1: Taylor's cat is named Olivia Benson.
3: Oh no, I didn't know
2: and Mariska
3: that.
2: Has a cat
3: oh,
2: named
3: good.
2: Karma
3: oh,
2: after Taylor's
3: that.
2: Song.
3: Oh, I didn't know that. That's cute.
2: Yes, they have a cat.
1: See, cats.
3: Yeah, there's
2: all roads lead back
3: there's
2: to
3: a whole sorority.
2: Yes, and
3: that.
2: There's even a player named Cat. You know, there's a lot of cat moments here. Yes. So Timothy Chalamet was also at the game. He was there with Kylie, and he was having a blast celebrating afterwards. He grabbed the mic from ET and was just like celebrating with everyone off the court. Ben Stiller was losing his mind. I mean, the energy in there seemed like it was electric.
3: You know, if they win with the Knicks,
2: New York is going to be on another
1: no, yeah.
2: level.
1: Wait, knock on wood.
3: Oh,
2: yes,
3: sorry.
2: Knock on wood, yes.
3: They're like, we're going to be carrying the Statue of Liberty down the street.
2: But,
3: I'm like, I don't know about that.
2: But we might have to credit Jordan Woods. Have you guys heard about the lucky bag? So
3: no.
2: Jordan Woods, she is the fiance of Karl Anthony Towns. She has been bringing her orange lucky bag to every game when they've been winning. She did not bring it on Monday because of security with the president. She wasn't allowed to bring her lucky bag. And they lost. Now, the bag was back last night. Biggest comeback in history. We might have to credit Jordan Woods for this. I don't
3: that
2: know. That's what the internet is saying.
3: That is
1: awesome.
3: So funny.
2: Yes.
3: It's been fun.
1: It's been so
2: yes.
1: fun.
2: But nobody had more fun than Rihanna and A$AP Rocky. They afterwards were celebrating out in the streets of New York. They were playing a little basketball with some fans. I think we have a video. But these two always have a good time.
3: Wow.
2: I love it.
3: Well, you know what? They're so free.
2: Yes.
3: Yeah. Rihanna does what she wants to do.
1: I love
3: well,
1: it.
2: Yes.
3: Of course.
1: Yes. Well, thank you so much.
3: That was good. Thank you.
2: So fun. Go Knicks.
1: Coming up next, they were fierce rivals on the court. Now they are close friends off the court.
3: Tennis icons Chris Evert and Martina Navratilova take us behind this Tilova. Take us behind the scenes of their new documentary. It is fantastic.
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1: Tennis tennis greats Chris Evert and Martina Navratilova had one of the biggest rivalries in sports histories, and as it turns out, one of the strongest friendships.
0: Well, now their story and their simultaneous battles with cancer are part of the new Netflix documentary, Chris and Martina, The Final Set. Take a look.
4: In the beginning, it was fine for me to be friends with her because I was better than her.
6: That hurt.
8: I knew that I needed to be more of a killer instinct.
4: It was the lowest of lows in our relationship.
8: Chris was the enemy, and she's the one that I had to beat to get to number one.
4: They do some damage to each other emotionally. If you want to be great at something, you give up things. Sometimes it takes terrible things to happen for you to realize how you really feel about things.
8: The goal is to get free of cancer.
4: The second time really hit home. How precious every moment is. How precious life is.
9: They're battling a war forever on the tennis court. And now in life, they're trying to save each other.
4: This is about life or death now.
8: There's no competition of whose cancer was worse. We're in the same boat.
1: Hi. We are so happy y'all are here. I know it's
8: we are too.
4: Nothing to laugh about, but
1: no, I mean, and it must be kind of hard to rewatch some of that. We're going to talk a lot about your cancer journeys, but first, just how are y'all, or how are you feeling?
10: Good.
4: I mean, I'll speak on
8: behalf of lower back.
4: Right.
8: I had surgery 2 weeks ago.
4: I had my shoulder surgery.
8: She had shoulder surgery.
4: Cancer-free.
8: So you don't stress about that surgery because you know it's fixable. The cancer is a whole different ballgame.
1: Yes.
0: Well, let's take this a step at a time. You know, everybody is raving about this documentary. Take us back. Obviously, you guys had one of the biggest rivalries. I remember living it in real time and watching the two of you. When did you first become aware of one another?
4: We were both teenagers.
1: Mm-hmm. I mean, I've known you a long time.
4: Yeah.
1: You were close with my grandparents. I didn't realize you were 16 years old when you first started.
8: 15, actually. 15.
4: When I first started.
1: Playing pro.
4: Oh, yeah.
1: Look at that. 15. Yeah. I mean, that's in itself 15. Must have been.
4: I was 26 then. but anyway, no, I started playing at a very young age because I was top in the juniors. So I started playing, you know, pro tournaments at 15. But I didn't get on the tour until probably full-time 16, 17 years old. But we met each other at a tournament in Florida, and I was I number one?
8: Yep.
4: I was already number one. And Martina was up and coming from Czechoslovakia.
8: And
1: you were also a teenager.
4: Teenager. Yes. She's 2 years younger than me.
1: Mm-hmm. Yeah.
4: And she was from, you know, Czechoslovakia at that time was a communist country. Mm-hmm. So, you know, she was very kind of close-mouthed about everything.
8: Mm-hmm. I didn't speak
4: suppressed.
8: English.
4: Yeah, they're suppressed over there.
8: Yeah.
4: So she was playing backgammon with one of the referees. And
8: well, you were playing backgammon.
4: I was playing. Okay, so, well, you're playing that. She reminded me of this. All I remember about Martina was that she was very young, very vulnerable, very cute, a little bit overweight. And I don't mean to say that in a bad way, but, you know, not fit because she turned out to be the fittest ever athlete, tennis player we've ever seen. Mm. But, you know, just bubbly and full of, so happy to be in America, right?
8: Mm. Very happy. I'm Fort Lauderdale.
4: Yeah.
8: Chris's hometown, my first tournament. I was still skinny then. Mm. I put on 20 pounds in 2 weeks because I was eating everything inside. Everything was new.
4: Oh,
8: I'd have pancakes and cereal for breakfast, which we did not have growing up.
4: Wow.
8: And by the time I played Chris, I had to buy new shorts because I put on so much weight.
4: Wow.
1: Oh my God.
8: Then in Dallas, the second tournament, I had to buy shorts, and I played her the fourth tournament of that tour. And but first time I saw her, she was playing backgammon with this guy, and she said hi to me. I was so happy because I've been reading about her and worked on his magazine for years before when
0: which
8: she first came
0: so
8: on.
0: Which is why so interesting know, then that you guys were pitted against each other in the way that it happened, you know?
1: Yeah, I mean, you were sort of, the media kind of pitted you against, you were known as the American girl next door, Chrissy, beauty, and they really painted you, Martina, the media, the American media, as kind of a villain. Mm-hmm. That must have been a really, and when you see the documentary, you understand how isolating that was for you.
8: It was hard, because I was alone.
4: Mm-hmm.
8: There was one time I was supposed to play Amelia Island Finals, not the one that you kicked my. But literally, the columnist wrote good versus evil.
4: Mm.
8: I kid you not. So
4: breaks my heart.
8: It was just, I'm like, really? And I remember asking Chris, what do you do with your fan mail? She's like, yeah. And I was answering, and how come they like you so much more than me? Because, you know, I think I'm a nice person.
1: Yeah.
8: But
1: and you started as Debo.
8: And I mean, who doesn't love, how can you not love Chris?
1: Yeah.
8: But I'm like, I'm nice.
1: But it wasn't easy for you either. I mean, I think one of the things that women will watch, whether you're a professional athlete or not, is kind of the competition and what happens when women are pitted against each other.
8: Yeah. They do that to you guys, right?
3: Of course. Are you kidding me? It's so frustrating. One of these days, we're going to have to reclaim that, the way they do that to us. But I can't imagine what it was like for you guys because, again, you're young, you're isolated, you're vulnerable.
4: Well, you know what? It's like, I always look at it this way. I mean, men have been competitive since the caveman days. I mean, look, and women were the nurturing.
1: Mm-hmm. Yeah.
4: And women took care of the children and the household. And all of a sudden, really, sports didn't really come into fruition for women's sports until the 60s and the 70s.
1: Mm.
4: And so then you're pitted, out goes the nurturing, mm-hmm. and in comes the survival and, you know, maybe the selfishness and, you know, maybe, I mean, I wanted to beat her, she wanted to beat me, but that's why it was always tough to have a great friendship throughout our rivalry. Mm-hmm. I mean, we had our ups and downs.
1: Mm-hmm. Yeah, I mean, I think when you watch this documentary, you were number one. Right. And there was a moment you couldn't get off the floor because of depression, because you felt so alone and you were raised to be competitive, which then isolated you from somebody who you...
4: I wasn't encouraged in my upbringing to have female friends for some reason. Females, girls were always competition because all my friends played tennis and we had to compete against each other in tournaments. So I won Wimbledon, and I should have been on top of the world.
1: Yes.
4: And I came home to an empty hotel room, and I remember lying down on the floor on the rug, and there's some sort of force. I couldn't get up.
1: Ugh.
4: I was so depressed, and I realized that it was because I didn't have any friends, because I gave up so much. You pay a price to be great, and then after that, I went home, and I worked on my friendships.
3: And there's another piece of this, Martina, where there was, you know, the press was starting to poke you about your sexuality, and I can't even imagine the impact that had on you at the time. How do you reflect on that today, in that season?
8: That's such a different time back then.
3: Yeah.
8: They were always, you know, if you're an athlete, you must be a lesbian, for females. And they were asking, are there any other tennis players? And I'm like, I'm not going to talk about anybody. So it was tricky. And I couldn't come out as gay until I got my citizenship. Because back then, they could not give you citizenship. Totally depended on the person that does the interview when you come for your final interview to get it. Because I had my green card right away. So I had to kind of stay under the radar that way. Because if I come out, then obviously, if that person don't want to approve my citizenship, it's not going to happen. So then I finally got my citizenship, and then this reporter outed me, and it was a mess. And I didn't want to come out because it was going to hurt the tour, because Billie Jean had a scandal, blah, blah, blah. And the sponsors were threatening to pull out of women's tennis if there isn't a scandal. So I said, please don't write about it. And next day it's in the paper.
1: He did.
8: So it was never about me. I didn't care. I never cared. I never had an issue with it. It was the world that
1: All
8: had an
1: things,
8: issue with it.
1: Yeah.
8: I didn't.
1: Yeah.
8: So at first, the people accepted me, and it was amazing. 81, when I lost to Tracy Austin in the finals, they kept clapping. I'm like, oh, I'm accepted. But then when I started winning, then the tide turned, and that's when they, started.
4: Yeah, they were. I mean, the thing is, she at one point was dominating and beating all of us so easily for like two and a half years. So the crowds were always against her.
8: That was always
4: because they wanted to see
8: a
4: match.
1: Yes.
4: They wanted to see a match.
1: Well, and you had that same thing when you first came to the tour.
4: Yeah.
1: You were young and you were killing, you know, you were really on the top of your game.
4: Yeah.
1: And women wouldn't even say hi to you.
4: No, the women pros were really brutal to me in the locker room. They wouldn't talk to me. I think it was because the generation before us did all the work.
1: Yeah.
4: Billie Jean King, the original nine, they did all the work to build a tour.
1: Yes.
4: You know, and all of a sudden I get on the cover of Newsweek magazine.
1: Yeah.
4: And, you know, the women are here.
8: That's not your fault.
4: And but Billie Jean is the one that had a talk with him, got him in a room and kind of yelled at him and said, listen, she's putting money in your pockets.
1: Mm-hmm. Yeah.
4: And we need that next generation. Yeah. So
1: she's
4: chill out.
1: Mm-hmm. She's amazing. Okay, well, we have much more to talk about with Chris and Martina. We are going to talk about their cancer journeys and how their bond now is stronger than ever. Right after this.
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2: Sometimes it takes terrible things to happen for you to realize how you really feel about things.
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4: The second time really hit home how precious every moment is, how precious life is.
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6: So powerful. We are back with tennis greats Chris Evert and Martina Navratilova, who are the subjects of a new Netflix documentary. It's called Chris and Martina, The Final Set.
7: Yeah, it's such a powerful...
2: The final set.
7: Yeah, I know, the final set. The final set.
2: What does that mean?
7: Y'all are here, so yeah. It's not
2: that kind of fun.
7: One of the things I loved about the documentary is it kind of makes this metaphor, mm-hmm. this analogy of what it's like to be a pro athlete and the fighting that you have to do to win, and also what you all are doing to fight for your lives when you both got cancer diagnoses within, you know, months of each other.
8: Yeah, we kind of overlapped.
2: I mean, there's two ways to look at it. The first is that as an athlete, you feel like you have control over your own game and control over the match to some, you know, circumstance. But with cancer, you have no control. So you have to surrender. So what it did to me was I had to surrender to like a higher power and just, you know, lay it out there because I didn't want to just feel stress and anxiety and all that all the time. But what it did do to help me was... I think the resilience and I think the fight, you know, being a competitor and I don't know.
8: I think in tennis we have to compartmentalize. So you do, and it just gets distilled to literally putting one foot in front of the other. I was counting, you know, I had 35 proton treatments. So, okay, one down, 34 to go. Then when I got into single digits, I was excited because I could see the end. So you have a goal, but it's so completely out of your control. When you hurt yourself, you do rehab, you know you'll be all right.
7: Yes.
8: You can't rehab cancer. So that was difficult. So you surrender and you just get on with it.
2: Jenna, it's humbling.
7: Yeah.
2: It's humbling because you are not special.
7: Yeah.
2: You know, you are not, it doesn't matter if you're number one in the world or something.
7: Yes.
2: You know, you are just like everybody else, and millions of people go through even worse what we went through.
7: Yeah,
2: and it just puts you in that feeling that you're, you know, one of many.
6: I've said cancer doesn't care about red or blue, rich or poor. It doesn't give a hoot about it. How are you guys feeling today? How are you doing?
2: Good. I mean, I personally, with my cancer, I have ovarian cancer. I had ovarian cancer, but it came back another time. So I've had it twice. And I have to, since I've had it twice, I have to go every 3 months to get a CAT scan.
7: Okay.
2: And I have to go monthly to get blood work because I'm still taking chemo pills.
7: And how have you relied on each other during the last couple years?
8: Well, because we went through so much in real life, in the competition, we had so much empathy and trust and respect that never went away, even though when we were, you know, kind of little ups and downs. But we knew we were there for each other no matter what. So when Chris was diagnosed, I was one of the first people that she called about that, and same the other way. And then we were there for each other. And it's like she knew it was like twins, you know, when we're probably really, really, really down, there's Chris text or Chris calling. So, you know, is there anything I can do for you?
2: It's kind of crazy that we got it at the same time. I mean, it's like we can't separate from each other.
8: And we tried.
6: Something, but how beautiful that you have each other. And speaking of that, really quickly, I sat down and I immediately looked at your necklaces because they're absolutely gorgeous. And you said it was a gift?
8: This is from Chris. Passage of
2: time. I give her all her jewelry.
8: She does.
6: Speaking of jewelry.
2: I'm the guy in the relationship.
8: And I cook. Yeah.
6: There you go.
8: It's true.
6: That works. And speaking of jewelry, I have to be honest with you. I did not know that the coin tennis bracelet
7: is yours.
2: Yeah, I dropped it in 1978 on center court, and they had to take time out of the match for me to collect it and pick it up. And it was the headlines the next day. You know, Chris Evert dropped her tennis bracelet. So that was the start of these. And, you know, I never got any
7: royalty.

0: Or from that until,
1: we fight for that
0: until a couple years ago, where Monica Cosan and her jewelry company came to me, and
1: now
0: we have a line of tennis bracelets.
1: Yes. Let's go.
0: Yeah, baby.
1: Let's go.
2: And they don't fall off.
1: And they don't fall off.
0: She has one too. She's wearing two.
3: Oh, well, if you want to give out tennis bracelets,
1: yeah, we need bracelets.
3: Oh, friends, you get a bracelet. You get a bracelet. Just kidding.
1: Yeah, come back and let's do a jewelry segment. You all, this is a powerful, beautiful documentary, and it shows the strength that both of you have collectively. And also, you can't pit women against each other. It just doesn't.
2: They tried. They failed miserably.
0: We have to join forces.
1: We got to join forces. Yeah. Y'all are the best. This is a beautiful documentary. I hope you all watch it. It's called Chris and Martina. It's not exactly the final set, but the final set.
3: I know.
1: We didn't come up with the title.
2: Of the final set. And there's no ending.
0: It's one
2: tiebreaker.
3: One love. There you go.
1: That would have been perfect.
3: That would have been good.
1: Debuts on Netflix Friday, June 26th.
3: God bless you.
0: Thank you all so much.
3: All right. Up next, we are going to level up your summer look with the latest makeup trends right after this.
1: Yay!
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3: We are back with celebrity makeup artist Trini Rudolph. She's ready. She's going to show us the biggest beauty trends of the season. Well, hello.
10: Hi. Hello, darling. I'm going to do trend number one, girls. Okay. So listen carefully. You want to do a lip liner. It was a 90s moment, if you're a certain lady.
1: Yes.
10: And it's a really current thing. Some people have see the line before you see your lip, which is just not on. Mm. The best way to get the most natural lip liner is check out your nipple. And go one shade darker.
1: We didn't expect that coming.
10: I'm going to get lovely Mary, and I'm going to put that on her lip. Okay, I'm doing it very rough and ready because I forgot my glasses. They're probably on the tray.
1: Okay.
10: But this is really line. They are. Thank you so much.
3: Well, those are cute glasses.
10: And then I'm going to go over, and I'm going to put on. Thank you very much.
1: Of course.
10: I'm going to put on the little lip gloss. But I think.
3: Do you do it right under the lip, or what do you do?
10: I mean, the thing is, you want to even out the lip. So what I want to do is, I put this on now, and I'm going to go back a bit, and I'm just going to go a little bit over.
1: And get it a little.
10: I'm going to go bottom to top because then it doesn't scrape.
3: Yeah.
10: And this liner does not scrape.
3: Okay.
10: And then I'm going to just go with my finger and blot. So it just gives
1: look
10: a little
1: how pretty
10: out.
1: That is.
10: And we're done.
1: Thank you.
3: Next, the blurred blush.
10: Okay, blurred blush. Now, the trick of blush is where on earth do you put it? Mm-hmm. So take your pupil, take your nose, make an L, and start there.
3: Yeah, we're like...
10: Yeah.
1: Oh, look like
10: okay, should I say that again, Chanel? Take your pupil, take your nose, make an L, and start right there.
3: Yeah.
10: Like that. Put it on.
3: I didn't do mine, so...
10: Then get a brush.
1: Really done it there. Yeah.
10: And always, especially if you're a woman, which is our age and over... Go upwards with the brush. Don't go downwards.
1: Yeah,
10: and
1: we want everything heading up.
10: Everything
1: hoist
10: is lifting like a brilliant bra. And it's going to lift your cheekbone. And also blush makes your eyes sparkle.
1: That is gorgeous.
10: Color. So lift up, lift up. I'm also giving her a workout.
3: Yeah.
10: That's the blusher.
3: Okay.
10: Now we're going on
1: we have our beautiful staffer,
10: gorgeous.
1: Bianca.
3: Beautiful skin.
1: Skin that it could be beautiful without anything.
10: She's got incredible skin.
1: But
10: you know, your
1: skin first is having a moment.
10: Skin first. So this is the trick. You take a foundation and then you think, okay, I want to be a bit more glowy and I want to look like my skin, so I'm going to dilute the foundation. So then you take a glow product and you mix them together.
3: Oh, I did that the other day for Al's daughter's wedding. You remember you said something?
10: You were like, oh, honey, have you just had some most amazing time?
3: Yeah, it looks like she's been in the sun, first of all, just because it's
10: and
3: you a little glowy.
10: And you just glow on.
1: That's gorge.
10: And it's glowy. And then you could do it also with your SPF. It's about mixing. It's like you're in the kitchen. And then you just get that nice glow. And then you put it everywhere, too. It's not like you're hit by
1: too much
10: shimmer.
1: Your skin is gorge as it is, mama to be. But look at it now. Wow.
10: And we're done. So very easy tips and tricks. Never be scared of makeup. And go cream-based if you can, because then you can always control the outcome.
1: Especially in the summer, right?
10: I mean, especially, and you might think not because it's hot, but actually, it just means you can blow
1: go
10: it in.
1: Trini, you are one of our favorites. Thank you. Coming up next, Father's Day gifts for the golfer, the traveler, and more.
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1: All right, if you are still searching for a perfect Father's Day gift, Preston Conrad, the founder of Preston Lane, has some good ideas.
3: Hi. And you found some things that are kind of, you know, not everywhere.
15: I wanted to find you the stuff, A, that he'll actually use, and B, that's not on every list.
1: Mm-hmm. Well, this one we're going to give to Craig Melvin.
3: Craig Melvin.
1: He's a sweater.
3: From Jenna and Chanel.
1: Yes.
15: I'm obsessed with this. This is for my overheating dads, for my outside dads, for my water park dads. This is a personal cooling device. You may have seen these all over the internet right now, but it basically, it's got 5 or 6 speeds. You can get these on Amazon for like $35. I'm going to turn it on. And you pop it on your neck.
3: I want this one.
15: It blows so much air to your neck, to your hair. It's a great little device, and it kind of looks like headphones.
1: Yes.
15: What I like
1: about
15: this is...
1: So you could walk, do I look weird walking down the street?
15: No, it looks cool. The other thing is, guys, this is bladeless, so no hair accidents getting involved there. It also has a 16-hour charge.
3: I mean,
15: which is amazing. So if you're out in the park all day or something,
1: you wear it.
3: I was with somebody who was having a hot flash, and I was like, girl,
1: this
3: you need to put that around your neck.
1: You know who this is for? Perimenopausal women.
3: There you go.
15: Correct.
3: So
15: correct.
3: I was just telling you off camera this morning, I have been giving my dad golf gifts.
1: Oh, cute.
3: But I'm like out of golf things.
15: Totally. He probably doesn't have this yet. This is called the Club Scrub. So instead of carrying that rag around with you in your golf bag, this clips on the golf bag. You put a little bit of water in it, and this microfiber lining lets you clean the golf clubs and your golf balls while you're on the go, and it just clips onto your golf bag.
1: There you go.
15: It comes in all these fun colors. I think this is one of those innovative golf gifts that you haven't seen yet.
1: Yeah, send it to your
3: watches every day. Just know you're going to get you don't know what color you're going to get.
15: Isn't that great? I think this is really fun, and I'm always looking for things that not everybody has.
3: That's good.
15: Okay, so this is something that Dad will thank you for, but also his knees will thank you for. This is from Uncommon Goods. I love that brand. They have so much fun stuff. This is the Gardener's Tool Seat. First of all.
1: Seat?
15: Yes, they can sit on it while they garden to spare the knees. But what I love is, guys, this has 21 pockets. So you could put the tools, you could put
1: It doesn't come with the tools.
15: No,
1: you
15: I
1: buy
15: pop
1: the
15: these
1: tools
15: out
1: separately.
15: For you just to show you how it works. But it collapses. This is
3: how
15: something you could pop in
3: that?
15: The trunk of your car, take it to a concert, use it
1: I was going to say, you can take
3: Isn't
1: it to soccer
3: great?
1: Games.
3: Take soccer games. We have the bottle
15: I mean, I'm not going to say that. Drinks
3: rose.
15: In there.
3: No,
15: rose,
3: I'll say it. We'll
15: little
3: say
15: wine
3: it.
15: In there. This is such a fun gift from Uncommon Goods.
3: Okay.
15: So you guys know I love Eataly. You have Eataly here in the city. So they have this fun new thing called the Taste of Italy box.
3: Ooh.
15: And you can buy these on their website. They start at like $60.
3: Okay,
15: and it's all the fresh ingredients for like the dad that wants to be Stanley Tucci or wants to get at that level. This is his his box. Clean ingredients. Everything's from Italy. And they go $60 all the way up to, you know, $150. You can kind of pick your own adventure here. But this is a special. This feels kind of special.
1: And let's talk tech. These are we already love these.
15: For my travel guys, this is something we talked about this off camera. This is a life changer. It's called the Airfly. You can get it at Target. How many times you've gone on a plane and you can't watch the movie in the seat back because you brought your own headphones? This is a connector that lets your Bluetooth headphones connect to the seat back.
1: You put it in the thing and you connect.
15: Isn't that good? You
3: can also, and it connects to your Bluetooth.
15: Yes, and you know what? You could also use it at hotel gyms. Sometimes when you want to connect and you don't, on the monitor. This is like $35 and I'm telling you, you'll never travel the same way again.
3: I love this.
15: And then for the chic little travel upgrade, this is a beautiful little passport holder, but it's got an AirTag thing on the front. I'm always like this for my passport at the airport.
1: I know, and you kind of freak.
15: You freak out. Now you don't have to anymore. You can track it, and it comes in all these fun colors on Amazon.
1: That's amazing.
15: Isn't that great?
1: Yes.
15: Ooh,
1: this
15: is pretty. I'm a little biased.
1: We're obsessed with this.
15: This is from Preston Lane.
1: Look how gorgeous. Oh, this is you don't even know that.
15: This is our Chester game box. So this is for like the stylish dad or the hosting dad. It's kind of a twofer because it looks chic on the desk, chic on the coffee table, and then when you open it up, you've got instant game night with the cards, the dice, the fun velvet lining. This is also under $100 on Amazon.
1: Wow.
15: Isn't that awesome?
1: Preston,
15: so good
1: that is beautiful.
15: I think we've got something for every kind of dad here, style, travel, but you guys do not have to break the bank to find something special that's actually cool.
1: We love it. Preston, you are the best.
15: Thanks, guys.
1: For these gift ideas, head to today.com/shop.
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1: There's a new episode of my podcast, Open Book with Jenna. Our new season is out. 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I sit down with best-selling author Emily Henry, who reveals details about her upcoming novel. 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
0: I love that. Have a great day, everybody. We'll see you tomorrow.
1: Bye. Oh, he'll be on tomorrow.
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4: 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And you're like, whoa, it's a Studio One ad.
2: People who literally are up all night to bring this show to you. 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People that watch the Today Show aren't just watching a show. They're people that are in the family. 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
4: They're allowing us into their homes every morning.
2: When we go out there and we get to meet people and they say, I love you, you feel like family. I always say, we feel like your family too. That's how we feel.
4: And they're so excited to be there. We get excited. We feed off that energy.
2: They're the reason we get up in the morning. It's the excitement of being part of something that's bigger than you. Good morning. Welcome to Today. We'll start with our breaking news.
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4: Hey, welcome. This is Pop star.
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4: Yeah. Summer energy on the plaza. Next level.
1: Thanks, ladies.
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0: Today coming up, wild weather. Millions slammed by severe storms overnight. A string of tornadoes touching down across the Midwest with even more on the way. While the East Coast braces for a blast of record-breaking heat. Al's got your full forecast. Then, happy Buellerversary.
1: Bueller. Ferris Bueller.
0: We're celebrating 40 years of Ferris Bueller with the stars themselves.
2: You're also good when you're reading scripted dialogue. 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Thank you. I'm not giving that back either.
0: As we look back at the movie that everyone can agree on.
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0: And clickbait. The one and only Emily Blunt here to talk about all things Disclosure Day and much more when she joins us live in Studio 1A. 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

0: anniversary.
1: Today is my 70th birthday. We love you, Mimi and Papa. 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
2: Welcome back, everybody. It's hard to believe this, but today actually marks 40 years since Ferris Bueller's Day Off first came out in the theaters.
3: God bless. All these decades later, fans still cannot get enough of that iconic teen comedy.
1: I think it's in my top 10 of all time. Ferris Bueller. Love it so much. And to commemorate the milestone, Ferris and Cameron themselves, Matthew Broderick and Alan Ruck, sat down with our own correspondent, Chloe Malas. Lucky girl, how was that?
4: I mean, talk about like the best gig ever. So this was so much fun. I got to chat with Matthew and Alan over at Voco Roof Bar here in New York, and for them, it is not just a celebration of an iconic John Hughes movie. It is about the real friendship between the two of them that's still going strong today.
5: When you just mind your P's and Q's, Buster, and remember who you're dealing with.
6: Bueller. Ferris Bueller.
7: 40 years has moved fast since Ferris Bueller took his infamous day off.
1: Does it feel like 40 years?
8: Yoy.
9: It's just, it's mind-boggling, really.
8: Yeah, it's a long time.
10: If you're not over here in 15 minutes, you can find a new best friend.
11: You've been saying that since the fifth grade.
7: Matthew Broderick as the charismatic Ferris, and Alan Ruck as his neurotic best friend Cameron. The classic teen romp that made skipping class cool.
12: Bueller. Bueller.
7: The movie was an instant success and one of 1986's highest-grossing movies.
1: What were you guys like as teenagers?
8: I was not much like Ferris, I guess. My idea of skipping school was to sit on a bench and then at some point get a Snapple. That was about
1: so
8: the big
1: day. So you weren't
8: stealing a car? Wasn't stealing a car.
9: No. I ditched school for 7 days in the fifth grade.
8: You serious? 7 days?
1: Yeah. What happened? In the fifth grade.
8: You'd go to jail for that.
9: I almost did. Wow. Got a whooping.
13: Come on, rub a little.
7: In the movie, Cameron lets Ferris take his dad's precious Ferrari out on a joyride that ends disastrously.
1: What do you think Cameron's dad said to him when he found the car?
9: I don't think Cameron survived that day. I think his dad spent the rest of his life in Joliet prison.
8: I think it woke his dad up to that there was a problem and things got better.
9: You're so positive.
7: Behind the scenes, the bond between the two actors was unmistakable.
14: Are you sick of working with me yet?
15: I'm not sick of working with you. I'm sick of hanging out with you.
14: Yeah.
1: Talk to you about this friendship right here.
9: We did this play, Biloxi Blues, about a year before we did Bueller. I just think it's a similar sense of humor, so that was easy.
8: I remember first meeting you. So he was like the cool guy from Chicago, you know, with the grease in his hair.
7: After Ferris Bueller, Broderick became an 80s icon and took on Broadway, while Ruck's star has risen thanks to HBO's Succession.
16: If Willa doesn't come back, that's fine, because I don't need love.
7: They've always stayed in touch, and now they're teaming up once again.
1: You all are working together again on a movie called The Best Is Yet to Come. What was it like to film together again after all these years?
8: It was great, I thought.
9: Yeah.
8: And like no time had passed. He's great. I love working with him. He's so fun to talk to between, but you're also good when you're reading scripted dialogue. You're giving me money. Thank you.
9: Thank you.
8: I'm not giving that back either. This worked out.
7: 4 decades later, this duo's still going strong, and so is Ferris Bueller's popularity. The movie remains a cult classic that helped shape a generation.
17: I recall Central Park in fall.
9: My joke always was when people said, will there be a sequel? I said, we're going to wait until we're in our 70s, and Cameron's in a home, and then Ferris comes and, like, you know, liberates him.
8: Get out of that bed.
9: Yeah, yeah, yeah. And, like, then we go do a bunch of
8: something
9: nasty stuff, and then Cameron dies.
18: You're not dying. You just can't think of anything good to do.
7: As for that famous last line,
19: life moves pretty fast. You don't stop and look around once in a while.
2: You could miss it.
1: What does it mean to you, those words, now looking back?
8: I think it is moving, and I think it's that fleeting feeling of when everything was in front of you, hope.
9: All things were possible.
8: Yes.
9: If you just stay in the moment and enjoy what you have, you'd be all right.
19: It's over.
10: Go home. Go.
2: Remember staying around for the credits for that.
4: I know. It's so good. This interview was so much fun. And, you know, Matthew and Alan told me that 40 years later, they never could have imagined in hindsight that they would still be talking about this movie. Mm. Obviously, it opened the doors for both of their careers in such a big way. But the best part is that when they're walking down the street and people stop them to talk about this movie, it's not just anymore, I loved Ferris Bueller's Day Off. So my kids are watching it how this is passing through the generations. I was telling you earlier, Savannah, my kids walked in on me watching this the other weekend and they're like, what is this about? I'm like, it's about two kids skipping school. And I said, don't get any ideas, guys. And you're not taking my car either. So
0: it's iconic.
3: Chloe, thank you.
2: Classic movie.
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0: Love that.
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12: Well, we've got strong storms that are fire up even as we speak. Midwest making their way to the east, hot and dry out west, hot and humid, uncomfortable conditions here in the mid-Atlantic states, northeast, and down into the southeast as well. That's what's going on around the country.
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22: So we're having a little party for him.
24: Yeah, I'm hearing this, and I want to hear this.
25: Hi. I love my job. I love my job. I love my job.
0: We are back with Emily Blunt's breakout role in the original Devil Wears Prada. She has, of course, gone on to captivate audiences in films like A Quiet Place and Oppenheimer. Well, now the Oscar nominee is starring in Disclosure Day, playing a local news meteorologist who suddenly develops special abilities.
25: You know, this thing that's happening, it's not coming from me. It's like I'm just a passenger. That's not a bad thing. It's like a really good thing. It's like your music. You know when you're in the flow? And it just feels... I'm in the flow.
26: Okay.
25: And I told you I'd tell you when I get where I'm supposed to be, and... this is it. I can't remember.
0: Oh, Emily, come on. We're talking about Disclosure Day, aren't we?
25: And we're talking, we are only talking about Steven Spielberg.
0: And not about how we should play Mahjong.
25: And we're not talking about our tennis skills.
0: Exactly. Yeah. I know. Well, you know why? Because I was saying to you, Emily Blunt, you are too bleep talented and you need to be bad at something.
25: I told you I'm really bad at roller skating.
0: Well, I'm glad there's that.
25: Ice skating. I can't do it.
0: Yeah, but then I was like, what about tennis? And you're like,
25: I was like, I'm pretty good at this.
0: Pretty good at this. Okay, you were incredible in this movie.
25: Thank you.
0: It is really a tour de force, I think. Certainly linguistically. You had to learn, American.
25: Yes, Korean.
0: American, Korean, Russian, alien.
25: Yeah, all of them.
0: Yeah.
25: All of the above. I think the Korean was the hardest.
0: Yeah.
25: Just the intonations and everything. You could be saying something you really don't mean to say if you intone in the wrong way. And that was the most challenging one.
0: And I heard John didn't even know, your husband, John Krasinski, didn't even know that until he saw the movie that you had done this.
25: I mean, he knew I was sort of dabbling in it, but I don't think he knew to what extent.
0: Yeah.
25: He also doesn't tend to read scripts that I'm doing. He likes the big surprise.
0: He likes the reveal.
25: Yeah,
0: I love that. So in the movie, I mean, it's Spielberg. This is your first time working with Spielberg. Okay, so what was it like? I mean, he's a big disappointment, right?
25: He's such a disappointment. he's just completely magical. Mm. He's like a tornado of talent, and
4: this relentless pursuit he has every day to sort of kidnap his audience with whatever shot he chooses, emotional moment he chooses. He's an icon, although he doesn't wear that heavy. He kind of doesn't want you to look at him like that.
0: I know. I was just, we had some clip from the, it was like a behind the scenes and y'all are singing together.
4: Oh,
0: it's like some people know that they're the thing and they like to lord it over you. And he just seems like a sweetie pie.
4: He's the sweetie pie. And on set, his set chair says dad on it. Because I know.
0: I mean, come on.
4: He is everyone's movie dad.
0: He's another one that doesn't seem to have any faults. I can't stand it. You obviously love the movie Jaws.
4: Yeah.
0: Did you, like, how many, did you tell him? Were you able to blurt it out?
4: The first time I met him, I really tried hard not to blurt it out. But he's good at kind of going with you on movie stories.
0: Yeah.
4: So, like, tell me about this day and tell me about when the shark broke. Like, he'll tell you.
0: You know Hollywood loves a reboot.
4: Oh,
0: like,
4: yeah.
0: What about, you could be
4: haven't,
0: like...
4: Haven't they made 18 Jaws's right now?
0: I don't know, not with Emily Blunt. You could be the crusty old sea captain.
4: Though I'm really, also, I'm not good in the water, that's another
0: oh,
4: thing.
0: Oh, good, okay.
4: Don't so, like it.
0: No.
4: Are you good in the ocean?
0: What do you mean good in? Like will I get in it?
4: Are you scared?
0: Oh, yeah, I'm scared.
4: Yeah. Okay.
0: You know, I get in and I'm not, and then you, if your mind goes there, you really can start getting scared.
4: You know when you're swimming out and it just gets that much colder?
0: Yes.
4: Because of the depth?
0: Yeah.
4: I'm like, I'm out.
0: Yeah, once you start imagining it.
4: It's so fun.
0: Speaking of, A Quiet Place 3 is about to shoot. I can't watch these.
4: You've never seen them.
0: I can't because I'm scared to be scared.
4: I get it.
0: Do you like a scary movie?
4: No. I just told that lovely man who directed Obsession, I said, congratulations, I won't be seeing that film.
0: That is 100% how I feel about it. We just had somebody on for Cape Fear, and I was like, I've got to trade interviews. I cannot watch Cape Fear.
4: Can't do it, can't watch it, don't want those images in my head. I will have sleepless nights forever.
0: But then how can you be an actress in a scary movie?
4: Well, because John Krasinski wrote a really good script.
0: Your hubby.
4: Yes.
0: He wrote and he directs these.
4: Yes.
0: What's he like to live with when he's directing?
4: Oh, he's insufferable.
0: Is he annoying?
4: No, he's so chill. He like is able to compartmentalize this mammoth job, which is all consuming, and then he'll still take the kids to school. He's great.
0: You can tell him to take out the trash.
4: For sure, yeah.
0: Speaking of home, your friend Matt Damon was here, and he left a question for you.
4: Matty.
0: Let's roll it.
4: Oh, God.
5: Who's your favorite co-star who lives in the apartment above you?
0: Many people really know you literally live below Matt Damon and his family.
4: Yeah, and he loves that we're below him.
0: Yeah.
4: I think he prefers that.
0: Yeah, exactly. Do you ever take like the room and go tap on the ceiling up?
4: He's actually a few floors up.
0: Oh,
4: he's
0: okay.
4: Really above us.
0: Oh, he really.
4: He's
0: like
4: got the roof. Yeah.
0: Oh.
4: But he does let me take my dogs up to pee.
0: Oh, that's nice.
4: Yeah.
0: Okay,
4: he
0: good.
4: He does. Yeah.
0: He's like kind of like your landlord in a way.
4: He really is.
0: How did who moved there first? Who was there first?
4: I think we were.
0: Oh.
4: I think we were. No, maybe we weren't. I don't want to take credit. I don't want to take credit.
0: Yeah.
4: He's too above me.
0: I know, he is. So he's, you guys, so you've got a Quiet Place, Devil Wears Prada 3.
4: Oh.
0: I stopped you on the street and said I loved it. I'm like, y'all pulled it off. It's great.
4: Thank God we did.
0: You really did.
4: There was such a fever around it. I was like...
0: Well, it's one of those things when there's so much buildup. You're like, please let it just be. So Devil Wears Prada 3, are you in?
4: I mean, if everyone else is, I mean, if Meryl, what did Annie say? Did she say
0: yes? She said yes.
4: All right, then.
0: I also cast myself a cameo in 3.
4: You're in.
0: Are you in?
4: Yeah.
0: Okay, good. Well, then it's happening. Emily, thank you so much.
4: What
0: a delight. Disclosure Day. You got to go see it. It'll have you on the edge of your seat. It opens tomorrow, finally. Great Friday night movie. Universal Pictures is our sister company who produces it. Out tomorrow. And to get you ready, check out the full Disclosure. There's a documentary, a closer look at the UFO files, do you believe?
4: Yes.
0: And the stories that influence the film. That's tonight, 10:30 Eastern on NBC News Now. Do-do-do-do-do-do-do-do. Craig, over to you.
6: 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Just ahead, a director who's just getting started, already changing the game in Hollywood. We're going to go one-on-one with Obsession's Curry Barker. But first...
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2: We're back, 844 now, the man behind America's latest movie obsession, the 26-year-old director of the wildly popular and aptly titled horror film. It's called Obsession. Curry Barker's first major film is shattering box office records, and it centers on childhood friends Bear and Nikki. Bear has a crush and just wishes Nikki would fall in love with him. And oh boy, does she. That is when things take a dark turn.
3: Okay, good. So, will you promise me something?
4: Yes.
3: No more weird stuff. All right? No more watching me while I sleep or, like, moving weird.
4: Okay.
3: All right?
4: I super promise, and I'm so sorry that it even happened.
2: Oh, but was she sorry? Was she sorry, Curry? Welcome.
5: Thanks for having me.
2: Your Today Show debut, and I don't know if you've heard, but that little film that you made so far, $230 million at the box office.
5: Wow.
2: It is Focus Features' highest grossing film ever. You're just 26 years old. This is the first film you made. We'll get into how you got into the business a little in just a moment, but you basically started on YouTube. When you see figures like that, what goes through your mind?
5: Oh my gosh. I mean, it's kind of one of those things where it just kind of starts to be more than you could have ever possibly imagined it to be. What I love to see is the fan art that people are making. You know, people are creating their own posters. They're getting tattoos of the One Wish Willow. The memes that are kind of coming out of this. It's just crazy.
2: Were you surprised at the reaction to the film? I mean, have you been surprised by the response?
5: Yeah, definitely. I mean, I didn't expect it to resonate as much as it is. And, it's a welcome surprise.
2: There's someone else that saw this film and thought highly of it. A director who was mentioned a few minutes ago.
5: Yeah.
2: A fellow named Steven Spielberg. Take a look at what Mr. Spielberg said about your little film.
6: I think it's great that they had basically very little money, especially Obsession, had under $1 million. And I have seen Obsession, and I loved it.
2: I loved it.
5: I can't believe it.
2: That's crazy.
5: I can't believe it. There was another clip where this girl was like, we do a segment where we talk about what you're fangirling over right now. And he said, I'm fangirling over Obsession. And I just was like, whoa.
2: But help people understand sort of the origin story, because you sort of had this idea about doing this movie. But it was a Simpsons episode that helped.
5: Kinda. Yeah. I had this idea for a while that I had been playing around with in my notes in my phone, where this girl was obsessed with a guy or a guy was obsessed with a girl. And then we were all gathered around at my house to watch this Always Sunny in Philadelphia episode that I was on. And it's live, right? So before the episode, there was a Simpsons episode that we all watched, too. And it just happened to be this episode where they had a monkey paw. And I was like, oh, my God, this is it. Like, this Obsession idea I've had, like, this is my way in. What if it's a Wish Gone Wrong movie? And so the Simpsons episode did kind of inspire the magic of the movie and everything.
2: And you got this YouTube channel that you started years ago, where you post, like, funny sketches. And how did that turn into this?
5: We always wanted to do higher quality stuff. Like, we were always trying to shoot. I mean, it took a long time for Cooper to even talk me into shooting vertically, because I wanted to shoot horizontally for everything. And finally, we were like, oh, the views we were getting on TikTok and stuff were more than when anything. We were like, all right, fine, we'll start shooting vertically. But we were always thinking about wanting to break into the traditional space.
2: And your next project is coming out here soon. What's that one about?
5: Anything But Ghosts. It's about these two ghost hunter con artists that they don't even believe in ghosts themselves, but they con people that they're taking care of the spirits and stuff, and something crazy happens.
2: And then you're going to direct the first horror film that you ever saw. You're directing Texas Chainsaw Massacre.
5: Yes.
2: Coming full circle.
5: Full circle. Yep. Haven't even started writing that one yet. So
2: we're so happy for you. I'm proud of you. Keep going.
5: Thank you so much.
2: I hope this is the first of many visits to Studio 1A. Curry Barker, thank you. And folks, if you haven't seen it yet, you can see Obsession in theaters everywhere. Oh, Savannah.
7: Too scared, and I really want to because it sounds amazing. Congratulations.
5: Thank you.
7: Coming up next, Adriana Brock is here to show us what we can shop this week, including big summer sales to step up your beauty game. But first, this is Today on NBC.
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7: glowy,
11: really natural finish.
7: I like to put this, like, under makeup too sometimes can make it a little glowy.
11: Exactly. You put a little blush on over it, which actually is a great segue for the next product.
7: Okay, well done.
11: And I will say this is 50% off. This product from Danessa Myricks, it is a 3-in-1. It does 3 jobs in one. So this is going to get your eyelids going, really glowy and beautiful.
7: Wait, eyelids?
11: Yes.
7: I thought that was lip gloss. Oh.
11: You could use it on your lips too. Use it on your cheeks. It's a great 3-in-1 product. It's on sale right now for 30% off. And it comes in a bunch of different shades. And I literally paired it with the Say Beauty Foundation for like a really easy summer, like especially with the humidity out.
7: Yeah.
11: You want an easy, lightweight beauty
7: routine.
11: Or throw
7: it in your, like, your beach bag or your
11: pool
7: bag because it does so many different things.
11: Exactly.
7: Okay.
11: Exactly. So those are like the 2 best makeup picks, I would say.
7: Okay, what do we have here?
11: Okay, skincare routine. When people ask me about my skincare routine, I always joke and I say, it's good genes. And this is what I'm talking about. It's my mom joke. This is from Sunday Riley, and this is one of their best-selling products of all time. I've been using it since it came out in about, I want to say 2010. It's a great, great product. This is a lactic acid. It's got glycolic acid. So this is going to exfoliate your skin and really brighten it up. So if you have dark spots, like some sun damage, this is a great product for that. You put it on overnight, works amazing. You can also use it as like a mini mask and put it on for 15 minutes and wash it off.
12: So is it like a serum and then you'd put your moisturizer on?
11: Exactly. Okay. And it really is such a great product if you're really looking to target dull skin, you want to brighten your skin up, or you have those dark spots.
12: And it's on sale.
11: And it's on sale. It's 30% off.
12: All right. Maybe see my hands tomorrow.
11: I know. They're going to be younger and beautiful.
12: Okay.
11: And then the next product is also kind of like a really great compliment to the Sunday Riley. This is from In Beauty Project. It's called the Extreme Cream. It went like super viral a few years ago, and people really like it because it's a great anti-aging moisturizer. And it works really well with any other product you have in your routine. What I personally love about it is the ingredients. They're really gentle, so they work well on many skin types. And it's made with a plant-based retinol, which like you always hear dermatologists talk about retinol.
12: Yeah.
11: But it can be a little harsh for some folks. And this is a really nice light version of
12: it. Yeah, I like a light moisturizer on a hot day.
11: Exactly.
12: Yeah. Okay, cool.
11: So this is your do-it-all.
12: And last but not least.
11: Yeah, so we need sunscreen. I know sunscreen's a hot topic right now in the summer. Everybody needs it. This is our favorite pick from Innisfree, and it's a phenomenal sunscreen. We tested it up against seven others, and it's on sale right now. It wears well under makeup. It's a do-it-all sunscreen. Everyone should get one in their routine.
12: Adriana, thank you. 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We're back after your local news.
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16: No good. The two, it's gone. It's gone. It's gone.
15: A miracle win at Madison Square Garden. The Knicks clawing back from 29 points down to beat the Spurs at the last second.
17: That's it. It's over. The greatest comeback in NBA playoff history.
15: We're live with the highlights from an instant classic. Plus, career changes, technology reshaping the job market, and a growing number of young people now see AI as a threat. What experts are saying about the shift and how hard it is to land that coveted role. Then later, actor Scott Eastwood stopping by to share his action-packed new World War II film. And Joy Bauer cooking up a lesson in the kitchen with everything we need to know about oil. Today, Thursday, June 11th, 2026. Live from Studio 1A in Rockefeller Plaza, this is the third hour of Today. Good morning, everybody. Welcome to the third hour of Today. I'm Al, along with Craig, and of course, our Saturday Today anchor, Laura Jarrett, sitting in for Dylan this morning. Thanks so much for starting Thursday morning with us. My gosh, you look bright and perky.
18: He sure does.
15: Given that you didn't get home till 2 a.m.,
19: it was
15: even more impressive that your son, Dell,
19: got to school.
15: Getting to see the show last night.
19: Al Roker, when I tell you, you know, we've both been fortunate enough to have been to some pretty impressive live sporting events for work, national championships, Super Bowls, well, all that stuff. In my 47 years, I have never seen a live sporting event in person that exciting.
15: Wow.
19: It was just, it was epic. New York, in case you've been under a rock for the last few hours, they pulled off the greatest comeback in the history of the NBA Finals. The Spurs dominated the first half. They built this 29-point lead. And then all of a sudden, the unthinkable happened. Wu-Tang Clan does the halftime show.
15: Yes.
19: Wu-Tang leads the comeback. No, I mean, after that, the Knicks came back second half.
15: Can't rule that out.
19: No, you can't. They came all the way back, by the way. Setting up that final play there, that will be talked about for years to come.
18: Our Sam Brock was in the building at Madison Square Garden. I feel like everyone will say, where were you when? From now on, right?
20: First of all, I can confirm I wasn't under a rock. I was at Madison Square Garden. And also, no basketball game, no sports. Sporting event ever is going to stack up based on what I just witnessed last night. Yeah. It was insane. Okay, so first of all, OG Anunoby is an instant legend. And frankly, all the Knicks are probably never going to pay for a meal again in New York City if they can pull out just one more win. Last night, guys, a range of emotions from a silent and stunned Garden crowd down 27 at halftime to what was maybe the greatest ending many of us have ever seen in any sports venue.
0: Right at the top, 101.
21: If you're going to break a 50-year championship drought, this might as well be the way to do it. Knicks hero OG Anunoby with a breathtaking putback.
0: Perfect timing.
21: Punctuating an incredible comeback from 29 points down.
0: That's it. It's over. The greatest comeback in NBA playoff history.
21: Putting the Knicks up 3-1 on the Spurs. Now just one win from a title.
22: We believe in ourselves. We've come back before. We're battle tested. We're mentally, we're tough.
21: The improbable outcome, leaving courtside celebs like Jerry Seinfeld mouthing, "I can't," and watch parties around New York breaking out into bedlam. Many fans erupting even in the skies.
23: Yeah!
21: Fans outside New York's lockdown frozen zone say they never lost faith.
24: Knicks in five! Knicks in five! Knicks in five!
25: The greatest finals game in my lifetime.
21: The comeback built on tough Jalen Brunson buckets. Captain Clutch scoring a game-high 36 points, but also coming from some unlikely contributors, like Brooklyn native Jose Alvarado.
0: Open look, Alvarado, three-pointer. That's good! Back to four with 3 minutes remaining.
21: The wild swing coming after the Spurs pummeled the Knicks in the first half, with Victor Wembanyama looking nearly unstoppable.
0: Coming off a great game three, ducks up and under, rolls around and drops in.
21: But the Knicks turned it around. With celebrities like Taylor Swift and Timothy Chalamet in the arena cheering on the unprecedented comeback, the largest in finals history, the biggest star in the building might have been number 11.
26: One word that captures that all is just believe.
20: I think it is fair to say pretty, pretty, pretty good last night, guys. The Knicks now have three cracks at bringing New York its first championship in 53 years. All right, so they could potentially win on Saturday in San Antonio. But if that does not happen, if the Spurs win, the team comes back to New York City on Tuesday for Game 6. What do you think that environment is going to be
19: Knicks
20: like?
19: Knicks in 6,
20: I would say Knicks in 5. I also want to show you one thing, though. Check out the reaction from the U.S. men's national soccer team. They got big things coming in the next couple of days, but watch this.
27: They're all up.
20: They are losing their mind. Yeah, I will say, I looked in the comments of this as they posted it onto Instagram. 100, 200 comments were like, guys, you're playing in a soccer match. Please, no one get hurt.
19: Right.
20: No one jump on that couch again. Right. We don't want to see you out there injured. But unbelievable. I just love the fact that all these sports teams and athletes around New York City and really the country are pulling for the Knicks in this. There's that camaraderie.
18: Yes.
20: It's been amazing to see.
18: The whole city is buzzing, right? Anywhere you go, everybody's
20: just too buzzing in some places.
19: You've been here your entire life for the most part. I mean, can you remember a time?
28: Nothing like this. I mean, even the 73 championship. This game was just unbelievable. And the fact that the Knicks had to play six players,
19: The refs.
20: He went back to that.
19: But by the way, he ain't wrong.
20: Come on.
19: Of course not.
20: Please.
19: You know what? Here's something that hadn't gotten a lot of attention. I know this isn't SportsCenter. We got to move on. Jalen Brunson, the classiest of class acts. Yeah. You know, a couple years ago, Jalen Brunson restructured his contract.
20: Sure did.
19: To make room for some other guys to come on the team. They would not be there had Jalen Brunson not said, you know what? I don't need all of this money now. Let's go out. Let's get some other talent.
28: Smart guy.
19: Yes.
20: You know how much money he gave up?
28: How much?
20: $113 million.
28: Wow. I think, I have a feeling he might be getting that.
20: I think it could.
28: That's right. And here's just a note to young players out there watching. Don't start gloating and trash talking before the final basket. Just say
18: it's true. Bucks. It is a story of perseverance, right? And good for Dell to see that too.
19: Yeah,
18: right?
19: Oh man, he had a blast. Poor kid's been spoiled though. Sam, thank you. That was great.
20: Thank you, Sam. I appreciate it. No, pleasure's all on this side of the
28: table. There you go. Well, now we're going to take a little bit of a turn to the changing job market, especially for this latest wave of new graduates.
19: Yeah, a lot of them are finding it very difficult to launch their careers. And a growing number of these graduates say artificial intelligence, AI, is to blame. NBC senior national correspondent Kate Snow is here with a really fascinating story, because this is something that a lot of kids and a lot of families are dealing with.
1: Yeah, you're probably hearing it all over the place, right? And polling actually shows that younger people increasingly are less optimistic about what AI means for their future. And yes, there are jobs being replaced by AI, but experts say AI can't be blamed for all the job losses in the U.S. It's a lot more complicated.
2: Trying to find a job in this job market as a new grad sucks.
3: A lot of young job seekers blaming artificial intelligence for not getting entry-level roles. Gen Z's view of AI growing less hopeful and more angry. 59% of young Americans view AI as a threat to their job prospects. When older commencement speakers hailed AI this spring,
4: the rise of artificial intelligence is the next industrial revolution.
3: They were booed.
5: It was the architects of artificial intelligence. Interesting.
6: To see it so lovingly embraced comes off as tone deaf.
3: Anch Bhutani just finished his freshman year at Rutgers University.
9: Do you worry that when you get to senior year, you're going to have trouble finding a job because of AI?
6: Yes.
9: Why?
6: Because theoretically, I'm a college graduate. All I have is my degree. Why would a company hire me when they can just spend $200 on an Enterprise Anthropic subscription and completely replace my job?
3: The unemployment rate for young grads is 5.6%, higher than the overall rate of 4.3%. A recent Stanford study found young workers in areas like software development and customer support have seen employment drop 16% since AI tools became widely available. Companies cite AI as the reason they're laying off thousands.
9: Do you think we're in the middle of an apocalypse where entry-level jobs just can't be found?
10: No. I wouldn't call it an apocalypse. I would say it's a wobbly career ladder that risks being broken.
3: Harvard economist David Deming says he has empathy for graduating seniors, but AI is also easy to blame.
10: I think there are some companies that are genuinely replacing workers with AI, but there are also many companies who aren't really doing that, but are using AI as a scapegoat rather than their own decision making.
9: As an excuse.
10: Yes.
3: And there are other factors taking jobs away. Companies may still be correcting for overhiring after the pandemic, and employers shifting to more remote workers might be hesitant to hire younger people who need training and mentoring. OpenAI CEO Sam Altman said last week he actually expected more job losses.
27: I think that the impact on jobs has been less than many people in our field expected.
3: Teachers and healthcare workers are in high demand. Bank of America touted hiring 2,000 interns this summer, and IBM says it will triple entry-level hiring this year. Gen Z uses artificial intelligence more than any other generation, and Deming says that's an advantage.
10: Every past technological revolution has benefited in the long run

0: Microsoft tells us that last year they committed cash and technology donations to expand access to AI education and skills training. I mean, you've got to read a lot of those announcements as, no, we're trying to help you.
1: Yeah.
0: They don't want to lose all.
2: And the fact of the matter is, even now, a lot of kids who are going into the trades are combining those things.
0: Yeah.
2: Mechanics, engineers,
0: the trades
2: and
0: are
2: the
0: having
2: AI.
0: A moment. For sure.
2: Absolutely.
0: We mentioned healthcare and teaching in the piece, but trade jobs are not being replaced by AI. Yeah.
3: What do the experts say about, I mean, you know, some colleges and universities are close to six figures now in terms of tuition, room, and board. Do experts think that it's still worth it?
0: Higher education? They do. They do. I mean, the Harvard economist that we talked to, I asked him that question, and he said, look, if you quit college and start working in the first year, you might do well. But over a lifetime, it pays off to have that college degree way more, I mean, by X-fold. So
4: you still need to know how to think. You still need to know how to write.
0: Yes. And actually, the thing that might save us is that we can, like the student said, we can be more creative than AI.
2: Yeah.
0: Right? And so it's sort of our ability to be, to have an emphasis on the humanities and to be a human being that might save our jobs.
2: And AI can't play beer pong.
3: By the way, that was an important story. What's even more important, Kate Snow, happy birthday.
0: Oh, thank you. It was yesterday.
4: She celebrated with the Knicks win.
0: I did. I celebrated watching the Knicks.
2: Very nice.
3: Happy 35th.
2: Kate, thanks so much.
4: Forever 29.
2: There you go. Coming up, the World Cup kicks off today. Our guru of goals, Steve Kornacki, has fired up the big board to break down the favorites and must-see matchups. Then later in today's checklist, we are pumped to talk all about building muscle the right way. Get started. And how much protein do we really need? We're here to pump you up. Third hour of today. Ooh, look at the guns. Third hour of today, we'll be right back. That is muscle right there.
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2: Was the final goal scored at the 2022 World Cup when Argentina and Lionel Messi were crowned champions.
3: And now the 2026 tournament is finally here, taking place in the United States, Mexico, Canada. It is the biggest one yet with an expanded 48 teams and some 104 matches.
4: Here to break down all the action is NBC News chief data analyst, our soccer savant, among other things.
6: You've got a pressure there.
4: I mean, you are really the savant of all things, data. But Steve, okay, walk us through how is Team USA looking heading into the first match?
6: Yeah, look, the U.S. has been waiting. It's kind of been decades now for the big breakthrough in the World Cup. So go back to 1994. That's the last time it was in the U.S. That was a bit of a breakthrough. The U.S. got to the round of 16. That's, you know, they have the group play. You play three games. If you're good enough, you go to the knockout round. They got there in 94. It was a breakthrough. But you can see, look, in all the years since, they have not gotten past that round.
4: That's the highest
6: except for that
4: lost.
6: One. Yeah, there's 2002 is the quarterfinals. But you're looking for that deep run. Could coming back to U.S. soil deliver it for them? Here's another thing to look at. Coming into this, the team's been playing what they call friendly matches the last few months, kind of tune-ups. And you can see, look at this. Back in March, these were some tough results. Belgium crushed the U.S., Portugal. Very discouraging wake-up calls, but the team responded. Look, at the end of May, that's a good Senegal team they beat. And Germany, that's a loss last week to Germany, but the U.S. controlled possession, had more shots on goal. They showed they could run with the Germans last week, so it's an encouraging note to be coming into this World Cup on.
3: Let's talk about group stage this time around, Steve. How does our group look? How do we stack up? And what about home field advantage? Is that something that could potentially help us a lot?
6: Yeah, I mean, check this out. By the way, if you're in around any of these cities, get soccer fever, because it's a bigger tournament than ever. We've gone from 32 to 48. All these venues in North America.

0: Going to be hosting, and of course, the U.S. is going to kick off in L.A. tomorrow night against Paraguay. These are their group opponents here, Paraguay, Australia, and Turkey. And I think the two things that you could say about this group, number one, you don't have any of the sort of big beasts of international soccer here. Uh-huh. They are capable, the U.S., of beating every one of these teams, but these are also evenly matched teams. Mm-hmm. They are capable of faltering against these teams. So I think the expectations are that the U.S. can get through this group right here. If they do, the next thing they got to do is what's been elusive. Beat one of those big European teams, one of the monsters of the sport.
1: Yeah. So Steve, taking the USA out of this, who's got the best shot going forward in this?
0: Yeah, I mentioned those big European monsters, the internet. So look at this. The big favorite overall is going to be Spain. They've sort of taken center stage in the last few years. Do not sleep on France. They've been in the last two World Cup finals. They won in 2018. They lost in 2022 to Argentina. You see them up here, too. Of course, you showed Messi there. The question with Messi, age, you know, is he still sort of the same? He's aging now. How are they going to use him? Can he contribute what he used to? But these are the heavy hitters. The U.S., by the way, their odds of winning the entire thing right now, you get them at 60-1.
2: Okay.
0: So this is like 7-1, 5-1. So there is a chance. There is a chance.
3: Okay, Steve, very quickly, any other big matchups you're watching this week?
0: Yeah, so I mean, look, we say the U.S. tomorrow night, where everybody's going to be watching that. I wanted to show you this. We wanted to give him a shout out. The longest shots on the board. I love this story. Curacao, 150,000 people. It's the size of Worcester, Massachusetts. It's the smallest country to ever qualify.
2: Come on,
0: 2,500-1 on Curacao to win the whole thing.
1: How about Richmond?
0: Yeah, we're still waiting on that.
3: All right, Steve. Well, thank you. I appreciate it.
2: The Richmond thing went over my head.
3: I figured it was
1: Ted
3: some soccer.
1: Got it.
3: It was some soccer.
2: I'm sorry. I usually catch him. I missed that one.
3: You're the best. A reminder, you can catch all of the action live on Peacock and Telemundo, the Spanish language home of the world.
2: At least I didn't pretend to understand, you know?
1: Like you usually do.
2: There you go. Coming up on today's checklist, a crash course in weight training and where to start if the gym actually just feels overwhelming altogether. And then later, look who's here, Scott Eastwood. He's going to share his intense new World War II movie when the third hour of today.
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9: Good to see you as well.
1: So you can't go on your feeds without seeing something about building up muscle, doing that. But why is muscle so important? I mean, it sounds basic, but what's the main reasoning?
9: Yeah, so when you hear the phrase, ways building muscle. You usually think about building biceps or six-pack abs, but there are so many benefits to when you build muscle mass. First, it helps you with healthy aging. You're more coordinated, you're stronger, you do your activities of daily living, decreases falls. Next, just because of the resistance exercises, you put stress on your bones, which decreases your risk for osteoporosis. And when you exercise, you bring more blood flow to the brain, release those endorphins, which decreases depression, anxiety, and also has been shown to decrease the risk for dementia. Now, this is the big one. It actually improves your overall metabolic rate. What does that mean? It means that it improves your insulin resistance, decreases your risk for type 2 diabetes, and it increases your resting metabolic rate, which means that it's easier for you to maintain weight because you're burning more calories at rest because you have more muscle mass.
2: But this isn't a fast process.
9: Oh, no, not at all. So the first 4 to 6 weeks of any exercise program is neuromuscular learning. You start to build muscle by week 6 to 12, and most of the work is done in the 3 to 6 month period. So it does take some time.
3: I like that you've come up with this acronym, which is very fitting.
9: Yes.
3: Power method.
9: Yes. Yeah. So P stands for protein. You need to ingest the building blocks to actually help you build muscle. O is for overload, right? So you need to overload the muscles, meaning that if you're doing a set of 10 and you can do another 10 immediately after that, the weight is too light, right? You want to have at least 1 to 3 reps left in your cycle, in your pocket. W is for workout, meaning that you have to schedule it. Either 2 to 4 workouts per week, 2 if you're maintaining, 4 if you're building, and consistency builds muscle. E is for energy. Let's not forget about the rest of the things besides protein, healthy fats, carbs and fiber for the fuel that you need to do the workouts, and R is for recovery. Recovery is important because that's when building muscle and rebuilding and repair happen.
2: Just really quickly, does the length of the workout matter?
9: Yeah, so the sweet spot is usually 30 to 60 minutes.
2: Okay.
9: That gives you time. If you start to go longer than that, you may lose a little bit of intensity.
2: Okay. Well, thank you so much. We really appreciate it. Don't forget, you can find more great advice from Dr. Herrera on our website. He's featured in our expert tip of the day. Just head to today.com for more. All right, coming up, we're going to catch up with Scott Eastwood. We're going to hear all about his new World War II thriller that takes us behind enemy lines. And the third hour today comes...
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2: Our next guest has done everything from romantic dramas to action. Scott Eastwood starred in box office hits like The Fate of the Furious and Suicide Squad.
3: He even acted alongside Taylor Swift in one of her most iconic music videos for her song Wildest Dreams.
2: Well, now Scott is back on the big screen, this time in the new World War II thriller. It's called Lucky Strike. He plays an American soldier trapped behind enemy lines after an ambush.
13: I see him, sir! 300 meters!
14: Yeah, I see you, sir. It sounds like an MG-34.
15: Okay, we're gonna have to take this out. Ramirez!
14: Yes, sir?
15: You're on me.
14: Ready when you are, sir.
15: Hey, sir, let me go. No. I need you to finish this. We'll let you know when we're clear. Ready?
14: Moving.
15: All right. Go!
14: Got you covered, sir.
13: Move.
2: Well, Scott, welcome back, sir.
16: Thank you for having me.
2: You've done a couple war movies before, but I read that you were a little reluctant to return to the drama originally. What was it about this particular film that made you say, yeah, I'm coming back for this one?
16: Well, this one was kind of a one-man survival story, and I thought that was interesting. I thought that, you know, examining what war does to the human psyche, you know, kind of on one man's journey was pretty cool.
1: And what was kind of interesting is that you got to screen this for a group of veterans.
16: Yes.
1: And that really had a big impact on you.
16: It did. It did. We screened it at the National Archives in D.C.
2: Wow.
16: And we had our guest of honor, Colonel Stern, who is 107 years
2: wow.
16: old. He's probably the last living, one of the last living guys from that battle, Battle of the Bulge.
2: Right there.
16: Yep. And have him, he held my hand and he told me, you guys got this right.
2: Wow.
16: And it was, I mean, it made me tear up just thinking about it. It was very, very powerful.
1: Wow. In fact, you say honoring the military is one of the highlights of what, because you get to do this. What makes roles like this so meaningful for you?
16: Yeah, you know, every time you do it, you carry a lot of weight. You know, you have a responsibility to honor, you know, our service men and women. And I think that's a pretty powerful thing you get to do as, you know, telling these stories.
3: Mm-hmm. Speaking of big responsibilities, you not only have these epic battle scenes, you gulp down a whole glass of raw eggs.
16: Oh, yeah.
3: What does one wash down raw eggs with?
16: Luckily, I only had to do one or two.
3: I mean, look at you, though.
16: Ooh,
3: like,
16: yeah, ooh, yikes. Yeah. Hmm. What you got to do to survive.
3: You just took it? You're just like, no problem?
16: Yeah, protein.
3: Yeah, we did just discuss protein.
2: We did do that whole
1: watching the last segment.
2: Yeah. Power. Your dad, of course, one of the most legendary filmmakers of all time. I hear that at some point you want to get behind the camera too.
16: Yeah.
2: Want to make what would the directorial debut for Scott Eastwood look like? What kind of genre? What kind of film?
16: Probably be something in the action genre, okay. But you know, I don't know. You got a good script?
2: Well.
3: Probably has four
2: upstairs in his office
3: right now.
2: Yeah.
1: Well, you know, speaking of your dad, you know, he's turned 96 years old, and we just love him here. He's a good friend of the show. What's birthday celebrations like in the Eastwood household?
16: He doesn't do them well. He just says, get out of here. It's just another day for him.
2: I could see that. I could see that. Him not wanting to be fussed over. Scott Eastwood, thank you. Come back anytime. Come back anytime. Lucky Strike comes out in theaters on June 26th.
3: Still to come here, Joy Bauer is going to open our eyes, and it's all about oils. Which ones are best for cooking? And she has some delicious recipes to share, of course. Then later, a music star on the rise making his Today Show debut. Johnny Orlando is here to perform his newest track. You're going to be singing it all day. Just wait. We'll be right back.
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3: All right, it is is time to start today with joy. This morning, we are focusing on a kitchen staple, cooking oils. There are so many options out there. And so today, nutrition and health expert Joy Bauer is here to break down the best ones to use and why. Joy, I have so many questions about
0: this. Bring them on.
3: Because we've all stood at the grocery store aisle and you see so many different ones there. Just tell us simply, what is the healthiest one to cook with?
0: Hands down, extra virgin olive oil. That is going to be your standout superstar in the kitchen. You will always find that in my house, and here's why. So first off, when you hear the words extra virgin, you know that it is minimally processed.
2: Okay.
0: Secondly, it's loaded with heart-healthy fats, and finally, it also has, from the juicy olives, these things called polyphenols. And polyphenols are plant compounds that quite literally trek around our body. They suppress inflammation and they protect our cells. And it tastes so darn delicious.
2: Right.
0: And here's a fun fact. I would say about 5 years ago and going all the way back, health experts, including myself, we used to tell people, only use the liquid gold extra virgin olive oil on cold preps because we were afraid that we were going to destroy these polyphenols that we just talked about with high heat. But now we find out that they stay intact during high heat and also they help to even preserve the oil itself. So you can drizzle it, you could sizzle it, you can cook with it, you could wrap your arms around it and you could love it. It really is liquid gold.
2: To your point though, if you do need to cook with like higher heat, like what's the best oil for that, or the most nutritious?
0: So in that case, and again, olive oil can withstand heat, but if you're going to use a screaming hot pan, I have over here seared steak, shishito peppers, look at all that gorgeous char, that would deserve avocado oil.
2: Okay.
0: So avocado oil is really cool because it has all of those heart-healthy fats, like we talked about with extra virgin olive oil. And by the way, regular olive oil has heart-healthy fats as well. It just doesn't have those polyphenols. So avocado oil has the heart-healthy fats. Here's another great asset, and one of the big reasons I love it. It has a neutral taste profile. So whenever you don't want that olive-forward flavor, for example, when you're baking, it's really great to use avocado oil. But avocado oil can really withstand high heat.
1: I've read somewhere where you've got to really pay attention to the label, though, on avocado oil.
0: I'm so glad you said that. So a big shopping tip is there's a lot of fake-outs with avocado oil. What brands are doing is they're using cheaper vegetable blends and then adding a splash of avocado oil. So the big news is pick a reputable brand when you're shopping for avocado oil.
1: Okay,
0: so glad you said that.
1: Well, you know, it really is, because when you look at the label, you go, wait a minute, there's a bait and switch. Anyway, besides avocado and olive, what are some other good, healthy oils to use?
0: So those are my number one and my number two, but there's a whole second tier of oils that could fit into a healthy kitchen.
2: Okay.
0: And that is going to be canola oil, soybean oil, and sunflower oil. And these are oils that are also filled with heart-healthy fats, and they are supported by the American Heart Association in terms of they align with their recommendations, and you'll always see them on lists. And when it comes to those oils, there's two tips. The first is that you want to look for high oleic, if you can find it. Like you'll see high oleic sunflower oil, and that just means it has more healthful properties, and also it does better in higher heat. And the second tip is, if you use them, let's say that you're using it to fry chicken, if you have leftover oil, always toss it. You do not want to reuse and reheat that oil because you will create dangerous compounds.
2: My mother did not know that 30 years ago.
1: Well, thanks for throwing Betty Joe under the bus. Things happen.
2: Well, we know better. We do better.
7: Joy, thank you. What I hear is I can keep using my extra virgin olive oil.
0: Yeah, like all that seed oil nonsense that's out there, it is not
7: done.
0: Real.
1: Okay. Seed oil is okay?
0: Seed oil is okay. I think it's more about social media drama, but it's not science. Oil is not toxic.
2: Okay.
7: You heard it here, folks. Thank you.
1: Bringing it.
7: All right. Head to today.com/food for Joy's recipes, as always.
1: All right. Coming up, we've got rising music star Johnny Orlando. He's live bringing his signature sound to Studio 1A. Third off today. I'll be right back.
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2: We are in for a musical treat this morning. Toronto-born singer-songwriter Johnny Orlando became a viral hit at a young age, covering songs from artists like Justin Bieber, Taylor Swift. Perhaps you've heard of them.
3: And wow. He went on to win 4 MTV European Music Awards for Best Canadian Act, and his signature pop-influenced music has garnered nearly a billion global streams.
1: Well, guess what? Tomorrow he's out with his sophomore album, Songs for Young Lovers. Johnny, good morning.
23: Hey, guys. How's it going? Thanks for having me.
2: Thanks for being here, man. Let's talk about this new album. How would you describe it? What's the vibe?
23: It's definitely more rocky than my older stuff, but I guess really the main difference is I kind of locked myself in a room with one of my really close friends, and we basically made the whole thing right there in Montreal. So from me directly, where is it?
2: Right there.
23: To you.
2: There you go.
3: So some fans have been able to hear, right? They've been getting a little early sneak peek before it drops tomorrow. What are fans saying?
23: I mean, they're stoked, unless they're lying to me. I don't think they would do that. But yeah, we did a couple of shows. We did a show at Babies here in New York, okay. Babies All Right, last week. That was ton of fun.
1: All right, well, Johnny's all right, because we got from his album Songs for Young Lovers. Here's Johnny Orlando with Have Your Lovin'.
23: All right.

0: Right. Yeah. Well done.
1: Okay, today's show debut.
0: They were not lying. They were not lying.
2: Well done, Johnny.
1: Very nicely done.
3: Thank you so much.
0: Thank you, guys.
3: Songs for Young Lovers out tomorrow. We will be right back.
2: Congratulations.
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8: This new documentary about their friendship and their rivalry is supposed to be fantastic.
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8: We will see you right back here tomorrow. It's a concert Friday. But for now, have a fantastic Thursday.
3: Okay, go take a nap now.
8: I am.
1: He can't.
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8: 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And you're like, whoa, it's a Studio 1A.
9: People who literally are up all night to bring this show to you. 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People that watch the Today Show aren't just watching a show. They're people that are in the family. They're in our family.
8: They're allowing us into their homes every morning.
9: When we go out there and we get to meet people and they say, I love you, you feel like family. I always say, we feel like your family too. That's how we feel.
8: And they're so excited to be there. We get excited. We feed off that energy.
9: They're the reason we get up in the morning. It's the excitement of being part of something that's bigger than you. Good morning. Welcome to Today. We'll start with our breaking news.
8: We'll start with the weather this morning.
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8: 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Summer energy on the positive. Next level.
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0: We got it. Yeah, we're shining today.
1: With today's guests, tennis legends Chris Evert and Martina Navratilova.
0: Everything feels all right with Jenna and Chanel.
3: Right along. Oh, yeah. For some reason, yes. I looked and I'm like, my seat's lower than yours. And for a moment, I forgot.
4: That it's like lower?
3: Well, yeah, that my seat's lower and your seat's higher.
4: Remember, I know.
3: The time?
4: Oh, that's right.
3: Oh, the time.
4: And I forget too.
3: Matt Rogers sat in it and he was like this tall.
4: Because it's hard to tell from the way it is.
3: I know. Okay, so you had a very big milestone in your house. You have officially three.
4: Yeah, I have three high schoolers now. So my twins, they graduated from eighth grade yesterday, and a lot of people, I think, a lot of schools around the country have an eighth grade graduation ceremony.
3: I had one. Did you have one?
4: Yeah, I did too.
3: Don't you remember it?
4: Oh my gosh. My grandmother gave me a string of pearls, all the things. Okay. I found this picture of the first day of kindergarten. I remember taking the kids to school and put them in front of the school.
3: Aww.
4: And remember when everybody was doing, what we call them, GIFs or GIFs?
3: Yes.
4: It was like the thing.
3: Yeah, boomerang. It was boomerang.
4: Boomerang. That's what it was. Boomerang summer. So look at them. I remember, like, Claire had a little outfit. And then now.
3: And have they been at that school since kindergarten?
4: Yeah.
3: Since y'all, they've been here the whole time.
4: Yeah. So it was emotional. They did. So all, it was a small school. So every kid gives a 2-minute speech. And it's so funny. You would know as a twin, like, you know, as much as they have in common, they're so different. And so Clara got up there and I said, can I hear your speech in advance? And she's like, no, mommy. And it was, I mean, not a dry eye in the house.
3: Oh.
4: I mean, she talked about how it's been such a journey and she remembers her first day in kindergarten and not knowing anybody and fast forward to last year and how she looked back at the funeral and there was just all of her classmates there. I didn't see that coming. And then she was like, mommy, you're my best friend. And I'm just, you know, it's just all, you know, which is fair.
3: You said you were going to try not to cry.
4: I know, but when the child does that, you know, there was not a dry in the house, right?
3: Oh, my gosh.
4: And then Uche gets up there, and he's got that smile looking just like his dad, and it was just comical. He was like, I love competition. He talked about how when they were in kindergarten, they had to stop letting him play Uno and Connect Four because he was too competitive. And so I forgot about that. And then you know what made me so proud is he gave a special shout out to the maintenance team at the school.
3: Aww.
4: And everybody gave them a round of applause. He was like, those are the guys. He's like, they look out for you, you know, when you come in and you know how that is,
3: yes.
4: Right? And so then after the graduation ceremony, we went out to the foyer. All the maintenance guys were there and they just...
3: Aww. Oh,
4: did this
3: so
4: big bear
3: sweet.
4: Hug, and it was just...
3: Oh, I know. You're so proud of them. And also, like, can't believe it. Were you just sitting there thinking, like, how is my baby a high schooler?
4: We're all three high schoolers, and they're all bigger than me. So it was just, it was a beautiful moment. So for all of you guys who have graduates, pre-K, kindergarten, fifth grade, eighth grade, you celebrate these moments because it goes by so quickly. And there's not a navy blue suit sizes, you know... 11 to 17 anywhere in New York City.
3: You had to get one last minute.
4: It was while I was on the air yesterday. I had friends calling around trying to find suits. All the boys were navy blue suits yesterday.
3: Yeah.
4: So anyway.
3: But you found it.
4: But we found one.
3: In the
4: nick
3: of time.
4: And you had an awesome event with D-Wade.
3: Well, it's not exactly the same as a graduation.
4: but an event nonetheless.
3: We had fun. We were at the Tribeca Film Fest.
4: Mm.
3: Or it's now just called the Tribeca Festival.
4: Is that because they do so many other things?
3: Because they do nights like this, which was just like a conversation between two peeps.
4: That's cool.
3: And it was so fun. He's just like, my introduction about him, and you all that watch the show and our team knows this about him, is like, you think of him as one of the all-time greats on the court, but off the court, he is one of the most exceptional human beings I've ever met. And I said, like, Henry,
4: in what way?
3: He's the most empathetic man. Like, he is so open. He is so curious. He asks about everybody. People were wearing Miami Heat jerseys, like, far away, and he's like, I'll sign that. Come, I'll sign that.
4: Wow.
3: He's just a really wonderful person.
4: I love that.
3: And his most important role is that of father.
4: Mm.
3: And I just think the type of example that sets for Henry, for everybody, is just so incredible. But he's just a curious, empathetic human.
4: I like that he receives the love. Listen, he's such a rock star on the court, and how he's been able to take that as that platform and do so many great things.
3: Yeah.
4: and I don't want to call it a pivot because it wasn't a pivot. He retired, but he's just doing so many
3: great things. Well, it's such a lesson. And like one of the things we talked about that was for everybody is that if you're not living your passion, like he had to retire. And we talked about how like Serena's back.
4: That's right.
3: And, you know, we talked about earlier this week how Russell Wilson's retiring. Mm-hmm. That if you're not, and he said, I had to go, my body was killing me. Mm. You know, it was like a reason to go. But if you're not living your purpose for whatever reason, whatever you've been doing for the last whatever years, like you have all the skills it takes to go and live your next
4: chapter.
3: Oh,
4: that's a good point.
3: And I mean, everything he learned on the court, like he's such a good team player. He's, or things that he's using as an entrepreneur and starting.
4: Those skills. That's so
3: anyway.
4: Good. Well, speaking of basketball. In case you missed it last night. We went out to dinner last night and I looked up and everybody, first of all, I was like, why are they looking down? They all had phones. The dads had phones. I mean, everybody was watching.
3: I know, too bad it wasn't like up on the bar.
4: It might as well have been. The Knicks had one of the biggest comebacks in NBA Finals history to win game 4 of the NBA Finals.
3: I mean, they were down 29.
4: I thought it
3: was over.
4: I'm not going to lie.
3: Did you go to bed thinking it was over?
4: Yes, I did.
3: Honestly, we both had friends there. Willie was there. Craig was there.
4: Yeah.
3: The fact that they stayed, I mean, obviously the seats were very expensive, but the fact that they stayed when they were down nearly 30 points is kind of remarkable because most people would be like, let's go ahead and beat the traffic.
4: Right. But no, they had that. I mean, the city, as you guys can imagine, especially after a win like that, the whole city has been electric all week long, and it went absolutely wild at the buzzer. It's almost like look at that. It's like a movie.
3: I know.
4: 30 points down. That's like a kid's storybook waiting to happen.
3: And it
4: don't
3: was like,
4: give up.
3: No, yeah, the engine that could.
4: Yeah.
3: It was also in the very last second that they scored the basket. So like that moment was well earned. And we believe like, you know, we know some of y'all aren't in New York. Some of you love the Spurs.
4: Yeah.
3: I hear ya as a Texan.
4: Oh, that's true.
3: I know. I hear ya. But, okay, there is nothing better than, like, New Yorkers. It doesn't matter. You can appreciate this. Celebrating the big win. And check out this guy who is going viral.
4: Okay.
5: How you doing? Come here. Come here. Listen. Jalen Brunson got everybody outside sweating. I got to go to work at 7:45. Victor Wembanyama better go home and tell his mother he's sorry. Yeah. Are you crazy?
6: No.
5: We was down by 29. Now look at us. We won and we took it. You ain't going crazy.
3: Wait, do you know what my favorite part of the whole thing is?
4: What?
3: Is that he told us what time he has to be at work. And it wasn't like 8. You know, or 7:30. He rounded it. He was like, I needed to be there at 7:30, but 7:45.
4: That is so good.
3: Oh,
4: it's so New York. And the thing is, you don't even have to be from New York to see the humanity and the human story in that. And also, I mean, how many sports movies do we have? I mean, classics where the team is down and you keep going and you're 30 points down.
3: Don't you wish we were there?
4: Oh my gosh. So there you go.
3: So we want to go.
4: Yeah.
3: But we can't afford it.
4: I'll be watching it.
3: One day. Yeah, we'll be watching it Saturday night. All right, we have got a great show for you. We are so excited. Two tennis legends are in the house. Chris Evert and Martina Navratilova.
4: But first, the hottest ticket in town last night was, of course, Celeb Row at the Knicks game. Our girl Ariana has that and more in the feed.
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3: Today, digital executive editor Ariana Davis Santana is going to break it all down for us. Let's go back to Madison Square Garden.
6: Go New York.
3: Yes. It was a big night for the Knicks.
6: A big night. And you guys talked about, like, it was history, right?
3: Did you stay up late again?
6: I did. I sure did. I was, you know, feeling all the vibes. Yeah, I mean, it's like New York. I'm not normally a sports girly, but it's almost like it's impossible right now to be in New York and not be, like, locked in. But all the celebrities were also locked in last night as well. Celebrity Row been iconic at MSG. Last night, Spike Lee was there, of course. Ben Stiller also there. Nas was there. But the big one that we all were, like, you know, Taylor Swift was in the building. She was maybe scouting out her future wedding venue.
3: Did you hear this rumor that she's getting married at Madison Square Garden?
4: Well, yes. I've been talking to Rainey about it.
3: Is it true?
6: They have not confirmed. It's a rumor right now. But they're saying that, like, because of the security in the building, it's possible. So they're saying maybe last night.
4: From a security standpoint?
6: Windows. But,
3: Savannah had a good point when she was here on Monday, which is, like, it is the state sportsy place meets place that you would perform.
6: Oh, maybe.
3: I don't think that's happening.
6: I think it's a diversion. I feel like they're trying to distract us.
4: Really?
6: I think it maybe it's happening somewhere else, but they're throwing it out there.
4: That's
6: hilarious. She was at the Garden last night, and a Stevie Nicks, get the little pun right there. That, and she also was there with Mariska Hargitay, who was wearing a matching Stevie Nicks shirt. It was very cute.
4: That's cute.
6: And the two of them have a really great friendship, but Mariska was, like, on 100 last night, and she was a meme a minute. Like, her reactions were iconic, but there were also so many reactions like this one after the game. People were just in disbelief after that play, and Mariska was like, her.
3: Also, she's on Broadway. Did she take the night off? I'm obsessed.
8: What? She did the show.
6: No way. Okay.
8: The show was at 7.
3: She did the show at seven, and then she went to the Garden when it was over.
6: And she also did an outfit change. So I think Taylor came, brought her the Stevie Nicks shirt. So Mariska was like on.
3: She is our hero.
6: She was not missing that game. There was no way that she was missing it.
3: And you know that Taylor's cat's all roads lead back to
4: Taylor. Tell us about Taylor's cat.
3: Is named Olivia Benson.
4: Oh, no, I didn't know
6: that. And Mariska has a cat named Karma after Taylor's song.
4: Oh, I didn't know that. That's cute.
6: Yes, they have a cat.
3: See, cats.
4: Yeah, there's all roads lead back to cats. There's a whole sorority.
6: Yes, and there's even a player named Cat. You know, there's a lot of cat moments here. Yes. So Timothée Chalamet was also at the game. He was there with Kylie, and he was having a blast celebrating afterwards. He grabbed the mic from E.T. and was just, like, celebrating with everyone off the court. Ben Stiller was losing his mind. I mean, the energy in there seemed like it was electric.
4: You know, if they win with the Knicks,
6: New York is going to be on another level.
3: Wait, knock on wood.
6: Knock on wood, yes.
4: They're like, we're going to be carrying the Statue of Liberty down the street. I'm like, I don't know about that.
6: But we might have to credit Jordan Woods. Have you guys heard about the lucky bag? So Jordan Woods, she is the fiance of Karl Anthony Towns. She has been bringing her orange lucky bag to every game when they've been winning. She did not bring it on Monday because of security with the president. She wasn't allowed to bring her lucky bag. And they lost. Now, the bag was back last night. Biggest comeback in history. We might have to credit Jordan Woods for this. I don't know. That's what the internet is saying.
4: That is so funny.
6: Yes.
4: It's been fun.
3: It's been so fun.
6: Yeah. But nobody had more fun than Rihanna and A$AP Rocky. They afterwards were celebrating out in the streets of New York. They were playing a little basketball with some fans. I think we have a video. But these two always have a good time.
4: Wow.
6: I love it.
4: Well, you know what? They're so free.
6: Yes.
4: Yeah. Rihanna does what she wants to do.
3: I love
6: it. Yes.
4: Of course.
3: Yes. Well, thank you so much.
4: That was good.
3: Rihanna.
4: Thank you.
6: Go Knicks.
3: Coming up next, they were fierce rivals on the court. Now they are close friends off the court.
4: Tennis icons Chris Evert and Martina Navratilova take us behind the scenes of their new documentary. It is fantastic.
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0: Tennis greats Chris Evert and Martina Navratilova had one of the biggest rivalries in sports histories, and as it turns out, one of the strongest friendships.
1: Well, now their story and their simultaneous battles with cancer are part of the new Netflix documentary, Chris and Martina, The Final Set. Take a look.
2: In the beginning, it was fine for me to be friends with her because I was better than her.
3: That hurt. I knew that I needed to be more of a killer instinct.
2: It was the lowest of lows in our relationship.
3: Chris was the enemy, and she's the one that I had to beat to get to number one.
2: They do some damage to each other emotionally. If you want to be great at something, you give up things. Sometimes it takes terrible things to happen for you to realize how you really feel about things.
3: The goal is to get free of cancer.
2: The second time really hit home how precious every moment is. How precious life is.
4: They're battling a war forever on the tennis court. And now, in life, they're trying to save each other.
2: This is about life or death now.
3: There's no competition of whose cancer was worse. We're in the same boat.
0: Oh, this is... Oh. Hi. We are so happy y'all are here. I know it's...
3: We are, too.
2: It's nothing to laugh about, but...
0: No, I mean, and it must be kind of hard to rewatch some of that. We're going to talk a lot about your cancer journeys. But first, just how are y'all, or how are you feeling? Mm.
2: Good. I mean, I'll speak on bad.
3: Well, lower back.
2: Right.
3: I had surgery 2 weeks ago.
2: I had my shoulder surgery.
3: She had shoulder surgery.
2: Cancer-free.
3: Cancer-free. So you don't stress about that surgery because you know it's fixable. The cancer is a whole different ballgame.
0: Yes.
1: Well, let's take this a step at a time. You know, everybody is raving about this documentary. Take us back. Obviously, you guys had one of the biggest rivalries. I remember living it in real time and watching the two of you. When did you first become aware of one another?
2: We were both teenagers.
0: Mm-hmm. I mean, I've known you a long time.
2: Yeah.
0: You were close with my grandparents. I didn't realize you were 16 years old when you first started.
3: 15, actually. 15.
2: When I first started.
0: Playing pro.
2: Oh, yeah.
1: Look at that.
0: 15. Yeah. I mean, that's in itself must have been.
2: I was 26 then. but anyway, no, I started playing at a very young age because I was top in the juniors. So I started playing, you know, pro tournaments at 15. But I didn't get on the tour until probably full-time 16, 17 years old. But we met each other at a tournament in Florida, and was I number one?
3: Yep.
2: I was already number one. And Martina was up and coming from Czechoslovakia.
3: And
0: you were also a teenager. Mm-hmm.
2: Teenager. Yes. She's 2 years younger than me.
0: Mm-hmm. Yeah.
2: And she was from, you know, Czechoslovakia at that time was a communist country. Mm-hmm. So, you know, she was very kind of closed-mouthed about everything.
3: Mm-hmm. I didn't speak English.
2: yeah, they're suppressed over there.
3: Yeah.
2: So she was playing backgammon with one of the referees. And
3: so you were playing backgammon.
2: I was playing. Okay, so, well, you're playing that. She reminded me of this. All I remember about Martina was that she was very young, very vulnerable, very cute, a little bit overweight. And I don't mean to say that in a bad way, but, you know, not fit because she turned out to be the fittest ever athlete, tennis player we've ever seen. Mm. But, you know, just bubbly and full of, so happy to be in America, right?
3: Mm. Very happy. Fort Lauderdale.
2: Yeah.
3: Chris's hometown, my first tournament. I was still skinny then. Mm. I put on 20 pounds in 2 weeks because I was eating everything inside. Everything was new.
2: Oh,
3: I'd have pancakes and cereal for breakfast, which we did not have growing up.
2: Wow.
3: And by the time I played Chris, I had to buy new shorts because I put on so much weight.
2: Wow. Oh my
3: God. But in Dallas, the second tournament, I had to buy shorts, and I played her the fourth tournament of the tour. And but first time I saw her, she was playing backgammon with this guy, and she said hi to me. I was so happy because she said, because I've been reading about her and worked on his magazine for years before when
1: she
3: first came on.
1: Which is why it's so interesting that you guys were pitted against each other in the way that it happened, you know?
0: Yeah, I mean, you were sort of, the media kind of pitted you against, you were known as the American girl next door, Chrissy, beauty, and they really painted you, Martina, the media, the American media, as kind of a villain. Mm-hmm. That must have been a really, when you see the documentary, you understand how isolating that was for you.
3: It was hard, because I was alone. Mm-hmm. There was one time I was supposed to play Amelia Island Finals, not the one that you kicked my. But literally, the columnist wrote good versus evil.
2: Mm.
3: I kid you not.
1: So breaks my heart.
3: It was just, I'm like, really? And I remember asking Chris, what do you do with your fan mail? She's like, yeah. And I was answering, and how come they like you so much more than me? Because, you know, I think I'm a nice person.
0: Yes. But and you started as double.
3: And I mean, who doesn't love, how can you not love Chris?
0: Yeah.
3: But I'm like, I'm nice.
0: But it wasn't easy for you either. I mean, I think one of the things that women will watch, whether you're a professional athlete or not, is kind of the competition and what happens when women are pitted against each other.
3: Yes. They do that to you guys, right?
1: Of course. Yes. Are you kidding me? It's so frustrating. One of these days, we're going to have to reclaim that, the way they do that to us. But I can't imagine what it was like for you guys because, again, you're young, you're isolated, you're vulnerable.
2: Well, you know what? It's like, I always look at it this way. I mean, men have been competitive since the caveman days. I mean, look, and women were the nurturing.
0: Mm-hmm. Yeah.
2: And women took care of the children and the household. And all of a sudden, really, sports didn't really come into fruition for women's sports until the 60s and the 70s.
1: Mm.
2: And so then you're pitted, out goes the nurturing, mm-hmm. and in comes the survival and, you know, maybe the selfishness. Mm-hmm. And, you know, maybe, I mean, I wanted to beat her. She wanted to beat me. But that's why it was always tough to have a great friendship throughout our rivalry. Mm-hmm. I mean, we had our ups and downs.
0: Mm-hmm. Yeah, I mean, I think when you watch this documentary, you were number one. And there was a moment you couldn't get off the floor because of depression, because you felt so alone and you were raised to be competitive, which then isolated you from somebody who you...
2: I wasn't encouraged in my upbringing to have female friends for some reason. Females, girls were always competition because all my friends played tennis and we had to compete against each other in tournaments. So I won Wimbledon, and I should have been on top of the world.
0: Yes.
2: And I came home to an empty hotel room, and I remember lying down on the floor on the rug, and there's some sort of force. I couldn't get up.
0: Ugh.
2: I was so depressed, and I realized that it was because I didn't have any friends, because I gave up so much. You pay a price to be great, and then after that, I went home, and I worked on my friendships.
1: And there's another piece of this, Martina, where there was, you know, the press was starting to poke you about your sexuality, and I can't even imagine the impact that had on you at the time. How do you reflect on that today, in that season?
3: That's such a different time back then.
1: Yeah.
3: They were always, you know, if you're an athlete, you must be a lesbian for females. And they were asking, are there any other tennis players? And I'm like, I'm not going to talk about anybody. So it was tricky. And I couldn't come out as gay until I got my citizenship. Because back then, they could not give you citizenship. Totally depended on the person that does the interview when you come for your final interview to get it. Because I had my green card right away. So I had to kind of stay under the radar that way. Because if I come out, then obviously, if that person don't want to approve my citizenship, it's not going to happen. So then I finally got my citizenship, and then this reporter outed me, and it was a mess. And I didn't want to come out because it was going to hurt the tour because Billie Jean had a scandal, blah, blah, blah. And the sponsors were threatening to pull out of women's tennis if there isn't a scandal. So I said, please don't write about it. And next day it's in the paper.
0: He did.
3: So it was never about me. I didn't care. I never cared. I never had an issue with it. It was the world that
0: all
3: had an issue with it.
0: Yeah.
3: I didn't.
0: Yeah.
3: So at first, the people accepted me, and it was amazing. 81, when I lost to Tracy Austin in the finals, they kept clapping. I'm like, oh, I'm accepted. But then when I started winning, then the tide turned, and that's when they, started cheering.
2: I mean, the thing is, she at one point was dominating and beating all of us so easily for like two and a half years. So the crowds were always against her.
3: That was always
2: the visiting
3: team.
2: They wanted to see a match.
0: Yes.
2: They wanted to see a match.
0: Well, and you had that same thing when you first came to the tour.
2: Yeah.
0: You were young, and you were killing, you know? You were really on the top of your game, and women wouldn't even say hi to you.
2: No, the women pros were really brutal to me in the locker room. They wouldn't talk to me. I think it's because the generation before us did all the work.
0: Yeah.
2: Billie Jean King, the original nine, they did all the work to build a tour.
0: Yes.
2: You know, and all of a sudden I get on the cover of Newsweek magazine and, you know, the women are here.
3: That's not your fault.
2: And but Billie Jean is the one that had a talk with him, got him in a room and kind of yelled at him and said, listen, she's putting money in your pockets.
0: Mm-hmm. Yeah.
2: And we need that next generation. Yeah. So
0: she's
2: chill out.
0: Mm-hmm. She's amazing. Okay. Well, we have much more to talk about with Chris and Martina. We are going to talk about their cancer journeys and how their bond now is stronger than ever. Right after this.
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0: I one of the things I loved about the documentary is it kind of makes this metaphor, this analogy of what it's like to be a pro athlete and the fighting that you have to do to win. And also what you all are doing to fight for your lives when you both got cancer diagnoses within, you know, months of each other.
1: Yeah, we kind of overlapped.
2: I mean, there's two ways to look at it. The first is that as an athlete, you feel like you have control over your own game and control over the match to some, you know, circumstance. But with cancer, you have no control. So you have to surrender. So what it did to me was I had to surrender to like a higher power and just, you know, lay it out there because I didn't want to just feel stress and anxiety and all that all the time. But what it did do to help me was I think the resilience and I think the fight, you know, being a competitor and I don't know.
1: Tennis, we have to compartmentalize. So you do, and it just gets distilled to literally putting one foot in front of the other. I was counting, you know, I had 35 proton treatments, so okay, one down, 34 to go. Then when I got into single digits, I was excited because I could see the end. So you have a goal, but it's so completely out of your control. When you hurt yourself, you do rehab, you know you'll be all right.
0: Yes.
1: You can't rehab cancer. So that was difficult. So you surrender and you just get on with it.
2: Jenna, it's humbling.
1: Yeah.
2: It's humbling because you are not special.
0: Yeah.
2: You know, you are not, it doesn't matter if you're number one in the world or something.
0: Yes.
2: You know, you are just like everybody else and millions of people go through even worse what we went through.
0: Yeah,
2: and it just puts you in that feeling that you're, you know, one of many.
3: I've said cancer doesn't care about red or blue, rich or poor. It doesn't give a hoot about it. How are you guys feeling today? How are you doing?
2: Good. I mean, I personally, with my cancer, I have ovarian cancer. I had ovarian cancer, but it came back another time. So I've had it twice. And I have to, since I've had it twice, I have to go every 3 months to get a CAT scan.
0: Okay.
2: And I have to go monthly to get blood work because I'm still taking chemo pills.
0: And how have you relied on each other during the last couple years?
1: Well, because we went through so much in real life, in the competition, we had so much empathy and trust and respect that never went away, even though when we were, you know, kind of little ups and downs. But we knew we were there for each other no matter what. So when Chris was diagnosed, I was one of the first people that she called about that, and same the other way. And then we were there for each other. And it's like she knew it. It was like twins, you know, when we were really, really, really down, there's Chris text or Chris calling. So, you know, is there anything I can do for you?
2: It's kind of crazy that we got it at the same time. I mean, it's like we can't separate from each other.
1: And we tried.
3: Something, but how beautiful that you have each other. And speaking of that, really quickly, I sat down and I immediately looked at your necklaces because they're absolutely gorgeous. And you said it was a gift?
1: This is from Chris. Passage of
2: time. I give her all her jewelry.
1: She does.
3: Speaking of jewelry.
2: I'm the guy in the relationship.
1: And I cook. Yeah.
3: There you go.
1: It's
3: there you
1: true.
3: Go. That works. And speaking of jewelry, I have to be honest with you. I did not know that the phrase, the coin tennis bracelet
0: is yours.
2: Yeah, I dropped it in 1978 on center court, and they had to take time out of the match for me to collect it and pick it up. And it was the headlines the next day. You know, Chris Evert dropped her tennis bracelet. So that was the start of these. And, you know, I never got any
0: royalties
2: or from that until
0: until
2: a couple years ago where Monica Cosan and her jewelry company came to me. And we have a line of tennis bracelets.
0: Yes.
3: Let's go.
0: Yeah,
3: baby.
0: Let's go.
1: And they don't fall off.
0: And they don't fall off.
2: She has one, too. She's wearing two.
3: Well, if you want to give out tennis bracelets,
0: we're all bracelets.
3: Oh, friends, you get a bracelet. You get a bracelet.
0: Just kidding. Yeah, come back, and let's do a jewelry segment. You all, this is a powerful, beautiful documentary, and it shows the strength that both of you have collectively. And
1: you.
0: Also, you can't pit women against each other. It just doesn't.
1: They tried. They failed miserably.
2: We have to join forces.
0: We got to join forces. Y'all are the best. This is a beautiful documentary. I hope you all watch it. It's called Chris and Martina. It's not exactly the final set, but the final set.
3: I know. We didn't come up with the title.
1: The final set. And there's no ending.
2: It's one
1: tiebreaker.
3: One love. There you go.
0: That would have been perfect.
3: That would have been good.
0: Debuts on Netflix Friday, June 26th.
3: God bless you.
2: Thank you.
0: Thank you all so much.
3: All right. Up next, we are going to level up your summer look with the latest makeup trends right after this.
0: Yay!
4: Some mysteries lie beneath the ocean. Others beyond the stars.

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0: All right, we are back with celebrity makeup artist Trini Rudolph. She's ready. She's going to show us the biggest beauty trends of the season. Well, hello.
1: Hi. Hello, darling. I'm going to do trend number one, girls. Okay. So listen carefully. You want to do a lip liner. It was a 90s moment, if you're a certain lady.
0: Yes.
1: And it's a really current thing. Some people have see the line before you see your lip, which is just not on. Mm. The best way to get the most natural lip liner is check out your nipple and go one shade darker.
2: We didn't expect that coming.
1: I'm going to get Lovely Mary, and I'm going to put that on her lip. Okay, I'm doing it very rough and ready because I forgot my glasses. They're probably on the tray.
2: Okay.
1: But this is really line. They are. Thank you so much.
0: Well, those are cute glasses.
1: And then I'm going to go over, and I'm going to put on, thank you very much.
2: Of course.
1: I'm going to put on the little lip gloss, but I think
0: do you do it right under the lip, or what do you do?
1: I mean, the thing is, you want to even out the lip. So what I want to do is I put this on now, and I'm going to go back a bit. And I'm just going to go a little bit over.
2: And get it a little.
1: I'm going to go bottom to top because then it doesn't scrape.
2: Yeah.
1: And this liner does not scrape.
2: Okay.
1: And then I'm going to just go with my finger and blot. So it just gives
2: look
1: a little
2: pouting out. Look how pretty that is.
1: And we're done.
2: Thank you.
0: Next, the blurred blush.
1: Okay, blurred blush. Now, the trick of blush is where on earth do you put it? Mm-hmm. So take your pupil, take your nose, make an L, and start there.
0: Yeah, we're like...
1: Yeah.
2: Oh, look like
1: okay, should I say that again, Chanel? Take your pupil, take your nose, make an L, and start right there.
2: Yeah.
1: Like that. Put it on.
2: I didn't do mine, so.
1: Then get a brush.
2: Really done it there.
1: Yeah. And always, especially if you're a woman, which is our age and over, go upwards with the brush. Don't go downwards.
2: Yeah,
1: and
2: we want everything heading up.
1: Everything
2: hoist
1: is lifting like a brilliant bra. And it's going to lift your cheekbone. And also blush makes your eyes sparkle. Whatever
2: that is gorgeous. Color.
1: So lift up, lift up. I'm also giving her a workout.
2: Yeah.
1: That's the blusher.
2: Okay.
1: Now we're going on
2: we
1: to
2: have our beautiful
1: our
2: staffer,
1: gorgeous.
2: Bianca.
1: Beautiful skin.
2: Who has skin that it could be beautiful without anything.
1: She's got incredible skin.
2: But skin first is having a moment.
1: Skin first. So this is the trick. You take a foundation and then you think, okay, I want to be a bit more glowy and I want to look like my skin. So I'm going to dilute the foundation. So then you take a glow product and you mix them together.
2: Oh,
3: the other day for the wedding, Al's daughter's wedding. You remember you said something?
1: You were like, oh, honey, have you just had some most amazing time?
3: Yeah, it looks like she's been in the sun, first of all, just because it's a little glowy.
1: And you just buff it on.
2: It's gorgeous.
1: And it's glowy. And then you could do it also with your SPF. It's about mixing. It's like you're in the kitchen. And then you just get that nice glow. And then you put it everywhere, too. It's not like you're hit by
2: too
1: much
2: shimmer. I mean,
1: your
2: skin is gorge as it is, mama to be. But look at it now. Wow.
1: And we're done. So very easy tips and tricks. Never be scared of makeup. And go cream-based if you can, because then you can always control the outcome.
2: Especially in the summer, right?
1: I mean, especially, and you might think not because it's hot, but actually, it just means you can blow it in.
2: Trini, you are one of our favorites. Thank you.
3: Look.
2: Coming up next, Father's Day gifts for the golfer, the traveler, and more.
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2: All right, if you are still searching for a perfect Father's Day gift, Preston Conrad, the founder of Preston Lane, has some good ideas.
0: Hi. And you found some things that are kind of, you know, not everywhere.
6: I wanted to find you the stuff, A, that he'll actually use, and B, that's not on every list.
2: Mm-hmm. Well, this one, we're going to give to Craig Melvin.
0: Craig Melvin.
2: He's
0: from
2: a sweater.
0: Jenna and Chanel.
2: Yes.
6: I'm obsessed with this. This is for my overheating dads, for my outside dads, for my water park dads. This is a personal cooling device. You may have seen these all over the internet right now, but it basically, it's got five or six speeds. You can get these on Amazon for like $35. I'm going to turn it on.
2: Wow.
6: And you pop it on your neck.
0: I want this
6: and it blows so much air to your neck, to your hair. It's a great little device, and it kind of looks like headphones.
2: Yes.
6: What I like
2: so
6: about
2: you could
6: this
2: walk,
6: is,
2: do I look weird walking down the street?
6: No, it looks cool. The other thing is, guys, this is bladeless, so no hair accidents getting involved there. It also has a 16-hour charge.
0: I mean,
6: which is amazing. So if you're out in the park all day or something,
2: you wear it.
0: I was with somebody who was having a hot flash, and I was like, girl,
2: this
0: isn't put that around your neck.
2: You know who this is for? Perimenopausal women.
0: There you go.
6: Correct.
0: So I was just telling you off camera this morning, I have been giving my dad father golf gifts.
2: Oh, cute.
0: But I'm like out of golf things.
6: He probably doesn't have this yet. This is called the club scrub. So instead of carrying that rag around with you in your golf bag, this clips on the golf bag. You put a little bit of water in it, and this microfiber lining lets you clean the golf clubs and your golf balls while you're on the go, and it just clips onto your golf bag.
2: There you go.
6: Comes in all these fun colors. I think this is one of those innovative golf gifts that you haven't seen yet.
2: Yeah, send it to your
0: watches every day. Just know you're going to get up. You don't know what color you're going to get.
6: Isn't that great? I think this is really fun, and I'm always looking for things that not everybody has.
0: That's good.
6: Okay, so this is something that Dad will thank you for, but also his knees will thank you for. This is from Uncommon Goods. I love that brand. They have so much fun stuff. This is the Gardener's Tool Seat. First of all.
2: Seat?
6: Yes, they can sit on it while they garden, spare the knees. But what I love is, guys, this has 21 pockets. So you could put the tools, you could put
2: your... So it doesn't come with the tools.
6: No,
2: you
6: I popped these out for you just to show you how it works, but it collapses. This is something you could pop in the trunk of your car, take it to a concert, use it
2: in the garden. I was going to say, you can take it to soccer games.
0: Take soccer games, we have the bottle of water.
6: I mean, I'm not going to say I've put little drinks in there, little wine in there. This is such a fun gift from Uncommon Goods.
0: Okay.
6: So you guys know I love Eataly. You know the Eataly here in the city. So they have this fun new thing called the Taste of Italy box.
2: Ooh.
6: And you can buy these on their website. They start at like $60.
2: Okay,
6: and it's all the fresh ingredients for like the dad that wants to be Stanley Tucci or wants to get at that level. This is his box. Clean ingredients. Everything's from Italy. And they go $60 all the way up to, you know, $150. You can kind of pick your own adventure here. But this is a special. This feels kind of special.
2: And let's talk tech. These are, we already love these.
6: For my travel guys, this is something we talked about this off camera. This is a life changer. It's called the Airfly. You can get it at Target. How many times you've gone on a plane and you can't watch the movie in the seat back because you brought your own headphones. This is a connector that lets your Bluetooth headphones connect to the seat back.
2: You put it in the thing and you connect.
6: Isn't that good?
0: You can also, it connects to your Bluetooth.
6: Yes, and you know you could also use it at hotel gyms. Sometimes when you want to connect and you don't, on the monitor. This is like $35 and I'm telling you, you'll never travel the same way again.
0: I love this.
6: And then for the chic little travel upgrade, this is a beautiful little passport holder, but it's got an AirTag thing on the front. I'm always like this for my passport at the airport.
2: I know, and you kind of freak.
6: You freak out. Now you don't have to anymore. You can track it, and it comes in all these fun colors on Amazon.
2: That's amazing.
6: Isn't that great?
0: Yes. Ooh, this is pretty.
6: I'm a little biased.
2: We're obsessed with this.
6: Look how gorgeous.
2: Oh, this is from Preston Lane.
6: Yes. This is our Chester game box. So this is for like the stylish dad or the hosting dad. It's kind of a twofer because it looks chic on the desk, chic on the coffee table. And then when you open it up, you've got instant game night with the cards, the dice, the fun velvet lining. This is also under $100 on Amazon.
2: Wow.
6: Isn't that awesome?
2: So good looking.
6: I think we've got something for every kind of dad here. Style, travel, but you guys do not have to break the bank to find something special that's actually cool.
2: We love it. Preston, you are the best.
6: Thanks, guys.
2: For these gift ideas, head to today.com/shop.
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0: She had to move for her head.
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0: I love that. 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We'll see you tomorrow.
2: Bye. 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
10: This is Today.
11: When you walk in here and you see 40 people at 4 a.m. at about a 10, you can't help but feed off that. And you're like, whoa, it's a Studio One ad.
9: People who literally are up all night to bring this show to you. 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People that watch the Today Show aren't just watching a show. They're people that are in the family. They're in our family.
11: They're allowing us into their homes every morning.
9: When we go out there and we get to meet people and they say, I love you, you feel like family. I always say, we feel like your family too. That's how we feel.
11: And they're so excited to be there. We get excited. We feed off that energy.
9: They're the reason we get up in the morning. It's the excitement of being part of something that's bigger than you. Good morning. Welcome to Today. We'll start with our breaking news.
11: We'll start with the weather this morning.
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15: My best life is here at the Today Show.
11: Yeah. Summer energy on the plaza. Next level.
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0: It's 8 o'clock on today. Coming up, wild weather. Millions slammed by severe storms overnight. A string of tornadoes touching down across the Midwest with even more on the way. While the East Coast braces for a blast of record-breaking heat, Al's got your full forecast. Then, happy Buellerversary.
1: Bueller. Ferris Bueller.
0: We're celebrating 40 years of Ferris Bueller with the stars themselves.
2: 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Thank you. I'm not giving that back either.
0: As we look back at the movie that everyone can agree on.
3: The Sportos, the Motorheads, Geeks, they all adore it.
0: And clickbait. The one and only Emily Blunt here to talk about all things Disclosure Day and much more when she joins us live in Studio 1A. 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
2: Welcome back, everybody. It's hard to believe this, but today actually marks 40 years since Ferris Bueller's Day Off first came out in the theaters.
3: God bless. All these decades later, fans still cannot get enough of that iconic teen comedy.
4: I think it's in my top 10 of all time, Ferris Bueller. Love it so much. And to commemorate the milestone, Ferris and Cameron themselves, Matthew Broderick and Alan Ruck, sat down with our own correspondent, Chloe Malas. Lucky girl, how was that?
5: I mean, talk about like the best gig ever. So this was so much fun. I got to chat with Matthew and Alan over at Voco Roof Bar here in New York. And for them, it is not just a celebration of an iconic John Hughes movie. It is about the real friendship between the two of them that's still going strong today.
6: And you just mind your P's and Q's, Buster, and remember who you're dealing with.
7: Bueller. Ferris Bueller.
8: 40 years has moved fast since Ferris Bueller took his infamous day off.
9: Does it feel like 40 years?
10: Yoy.
11: It's mind-boggling, really.
10: It's a long time.
12: If you're not over here in 15 minutes, you can find a new best friend.
13: You've been saying that since the fifth grade.
8: Matthew Broderick as the charismatic Ferris, and Alan Ruck as his neurotic best friend Cameron. The classic teen romp that made skipping class cool.
14: Bueller. Bueller.
8: The movie was an instant success and one of 1986's highest grossing movies.
9: What were you guys like as teenagers?
10: I was not much like Ferris, I guess. My idea of skipping school was to sit on a bench and then at some point get a Snapple. That was about
9: so
10: the big
9: day. So you weren't stealing a car?
10: Wasn't stealing a car.
11: No. I ditched school for 7 days in the fifth grade.
10: You serious? 7 days?
9: Yeah. What happened? Fifth grade.
10: You'd go to jail for that.
11: I almost did.
10: Wow.
11: Got a whooping.
15: Come on, rub a little.
8: In the movie, Cameron lets Ferris take his dad's precious Ferrari out on a joyride that ends disastrously.
9: What do you think Cameron's dad said to him when he found the car?
11: I don't think Cameron survived that day. I think his dad spent the rest of his life in Joliet prison.
10: I think it woke his dad up to that there was a problem and things got better.
11: You're so positive.
8: Behind the scenes, the bond between the two actors was unmistakable.
13: Are you sick of working with me yet?
16: I'm not sick of working with you. I'm sick of hanging out with you.
13: Yeah.
9: Talk to you about this friendship right here.
11: We did this play, Biloxi Blues, about a year before we did Bueller. I just think it's a similar sense of humor, so that was easy.
10: I remember first meeting you. So he was like the cool guy from Chicago, you know, with the grease in his hair.
8: After Ferris Bueller, Broderick became an 80s icon and took on Broadway, while Ruck's star has risen thanks to HBO's Succession.
17: If Willa doesn't come back, that's fine, because I don't need love.
8: They've always stayed in touch, and now they're teaming up once again.
9: You all are working together again on a movie called The Best Is Yet to Come. What was it like to film together again after all these years?
10: It was great, I thought.
11: Yeah.
10: And like no time had passed. He's great. I love working with him. He's so fun to talk to between, but you're also good when you're reading scripted dialogue. You're giving me money. Thank you.
11: Thank you.
10: I'm not giving that back either. This worked out.
8: Four decades later, this duo's still going strong, and so is Ferris Bueller's popularity. The movie remains a cult classic that helped shape a generation.
18: I recall Central Park in fall.
11: My joke always was when people said, will there be a sequel? I said, we're going to wait until we're in our 70s, and Cameron's in a home, and then Ferris comes and, like, you know, liberates him.
10: Get out of that bed.
11: Yeah. And, like, then we go do a
10: do
11: bunch
10: something.
11: Of nasty stuff, and then Cameron dies.
19: You're not dying. You just can't think of anything good to do.
8: As for that famous last line,
12: life moves pretty fast. You don't stop and look around once in a while.
19: You could miss it.
9: What does it mean to you, those words, now looking back?
10: I think it is moving, and I think it's that fleeting feeling of when everything was in front of you, hope.
11: All things were possible.
10: Yes.
11: If you just stay in the moment and enjoy what you have, you'd be all right.
12: It's over. go home. Go.
2: Remember staying around for the credits for that.
5: I know. It's so good. This interview was so much fun. And, you know, Matthew and Alan told me that 40 years later, they never could have imagined in hindsight that they would still be talking about this movie. Mm. Obviously, it opened the doors for both of their careers in such a big way. But the best part is that when they're walking down the street and people stop them to talk about this movie, it's not just anymore, I loved Ferris Bueller's Day Off. So my kids are watching it how this is passing through the generations. I was telling you earlier, Savannah, my kids walked in on me watching this the other weekend and they're like, what is this about? I'm like, it's about two kids skipping school. And I said, don't get any ideas, guys. And you're not taking my car either. So
4: it's iconic.
3: Chloe, thank you.
2: Classic movie.
3: Thank you.
4: Love that.
3: Mr. Roker, what are we looking at, good sir?
0: Well, we've got strong storms that are fire up even as we speak. Midwest making their way to the east, hot and dry out west, hot and humid, uncomfortable conditions here in the mid-Atlantic states, northeast, and down into the southeast as well. That's what's going on around the country.
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1: It's Nate's birthday tonight.
0: So we're having a little party for him.
2: Yeah, I'm hearing this, and I want to hear this.
3: We are back with Emily Blunt's breakout role in the original Devil Wears Prada. She has, of course, gone on to captivate audiences in films like A Quiet Place and Oppenheimer. Well, now the Oscar nominee is starring in Disclosure Day, playing a local news meteorologist who suddenly develops special abilities.
4: You know, this thing that's happening, it's not coming from me. It's like I'm just a passenger. It's not a bad thing. It's like a really good thing. It's like your music. You know when you're in the flow? And it just feels... I'm in the flow.
5: Okay.
4: And I told you I'd tell you when I get where I'm supposed to be, and... this is it.
3: Oh, Emily, come wait. We're talking about Disclosure Day, aren't we?
6: We are only talking about Steven Spielberg.
3: And not about how we should play Mahjong.
6: And we're not talking about our tennis skills.
3: No, exactly. Yeah. I know. Well, you know why? Because I was saying to you, Emily Blunt, you are too bleep talented and you need to be bad at something.
6: I told you I'm really bad at roller skating.
3: Well, I'm glad there's that.
6: Ice skating. I can't do it.
3: Yeah, but then I was like, what about tennis? And you were like,
6: I was like, I'm pretty good at this.
3: Pretty good at this. Okay, you were incredible in this movie.
6: Thank you.
3: It is really a tour de force, I think. Certainly linguistically. You had to learn, well, American.
6: Yes.
3: Korean. American. Korean, Russian, alien.
6: Yeah.
3: All of them.
6: Yeah. All of the above. I think the Korean was the hardest.
3: Yeah.
6: Just the intonations and everything. You could be saying something you really don't mean to say if you intone in the wrong way. And
3: oh,
6: so
3: yes.
6: That was the most challenging one.
3: And I heard John didn't even know, your husband, John Krasinski, didn't even know that until he saw the movie that you had done this.
6: I mean, he knew I was sort of dabbling in it, but I don't think he knew to what extent.
3: Yeah.
6: He also doesn't tend to read scripts that I'm doing. He likes the big surprise.
3: He likes the reveal.
6: Yeah,
3: I love that. So in the movie, I mean, it's Spielberg. This is your first time working with Spielberg.
6: Yes.
3: Okay, so what was it like? I mean, he's a big disappointment, right?
6: He's such a disappointment. he's just completely magical. Mm. He's like a tornado of talent, and this relentless pursuit he has every day to sort of kidnap his audience with whatever shot he chooses, emotional moment he chooses. He's an icon, although he doesn't wear that heavy. He kind of doesn't want you to look at him like that.
3: I know. We had some clip from the, it was like a behind the scenes and y'all are singing together.
6: Oh,
3: it's like
6: the cutest.
3: Some people know that they're the thing and they like to lord it over you. And he just seems like a sweetie pie.
6: He's a sweetie pie. And on set, his set chair says dad on it. I know.
3: I mean, come on.
6: He is everyone's movie dad.
3: He's another one that doesn't seem to have any faults. I can't stand it. You obviously love the movie Jaws.
6: Yeah.
3: Did you tell him? Were you able to blurt it out?
6: The first time I met him, I really tried hard not to blurt it out, but he's good at kind of going with you on movie stories.
3: Yeah.
6: You're like, tell me about this day and tell me about when the shark broke. Like, he'll tell you.
3: You know Hollywood loves a reboot.
6: Oh,
3: like,
6: yeah.
3: What about, you could be
6: haven't
3: like...
6: Haven't they made 18 Jawses right now?
3: I don't know, not with Emily Blunt. You could be the crusty old sea captain.
6: Although I'm not good in the water, that's another thing.
3: Oh, good, okay.
6: Don't like it.
3: No.
6: Are you good in the ocean?
3: What do you mean good in? Like will I get in it?
6: Are you scared?
3: Oh, yeah, I'm scared.
6: Yeah. Okay.
3: You know, I get in and I'm not, and then if your mind goes there, you really can start getting scared.
6: You know when you're swimming out and it just gets that much colder?
3: Yes.
6: Because of the depth?
3: Yeah.
6: I'm like, I'm out.
3: Yeah, once you start imagining it.
6: It's so fun.
3: Speaking of, A Quiet Place 3 is about to shoot. I can't watch these.
6: You've never seen them?
3: I can't because I'm scared to be scared.
6: I get it.
3: Do you like a scary movie?
6: No. I just told that lovely man who directed Obsession, I said, congratulations, I won't be seeing that film.
3: That is 100% how I feel about it. We just had somebody on for Cape Fear, and I was like, I've got to trade interviews. I cannot watch Cape Fear.
6: Can't do it, can't watch it, don't want those images in my head. I will have sleepless nights forever.
3: But then how can you be an actress in a scary movie?
6: Well, because John Krasinski wrote a really good script.
3: Your hubby.
6: Yes.
3: He wrote and he directs these.
6: Yes.
3: What's he like to live with when he's directing?
6: Oh, he's insufferable.
3: Is he annoying?
6: No, he's so chill. He like is able to compartmentalize this mammoth job, which is all consuming, and then he'll still take the kids to school. He's great.
3: You can tell him to take out the trash.
6: For sure, yeah.
3: Speaking of home, your friend Matt Damon was here, left a question for you.
6: Matty.
3: Let's roll it.
6: Oh, God.
1: Who's your favorite co-star who lives in the apartment above you?
3: How many people really know you literally live below Matt Damon and his family?
6: Yeah, and he loves that we're below him.
3: Yeah.
6: I think he prefers that.
3: Yeah, exactly. Do you ever take like the room and go tap on the ceiling of that?
6: He's actually a few floors up.
3: Oh,
6: he's
3: okay.
6: Really above us.
3: Oh, he really.
6: He's
3: like
6: got
3: penthouse.
6: The roof. Yeah.
3: Oh.
6: But he does let me take my dogs up to pee.
3: Oh, that's nice.
6: Yeah.
3: Okay,
6: he
3: good.
6: He does. Yeah.
3: He is. He's like kind of like your landlord in
6: he
3: a way.
6: He really is.
3: How did like who moved there first? Who was there first?
6: I think we were.
3: Oh.
6: I think we were. No, maybe we weren't. I don't want to take credit. I don't want to take credit.
3: Yeah.
6: He's too above me.
3: I know, he is. So he's, you guys, so you've got a Quiet Place. Devil Wears Prada 3.
6: Oh.
3: I stopped you on the street and said I loved it. I'm like, y'all pulled it off. It's great.
6: Thank God we did.
3: You really
6: did. There was such a fever around it. I was like...
3: Well, it's one of those things when there's so much buildup. You're like, please let it just be. So Devil Wears Prada 3, are you in?
6: I mean, if everyone else is, I mean, if Meryl, what did Annie say? Did she say
3: yes? She said yes.
6: All right, then.
3: I also cast myself a cameo in 3.
6: You're in.
3: Are you in?
6: Yeah.
3: Okay, good. Well, then it's happening. Emily, thank you so much. What a delight. Disclosure Day. You got to go see it. It'll have you on the edge of your seat. It opens tomorrow, finally. Great Friday Night Movie. Universal Pictures is our sister company who produces it. Out tomorrow. And to get you ready, check out the full Disclosure. There's a documentary, a closer look at the UFO files, Do You Believe?
6: Yes.
3: And the stories that influence the film. That's tonight, 10:30 Eastern on NBC News Now. Do-do-do-do-do-do-do-do. Craig, over to you.
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0: We're back 8:44 now with the man behind America's latest movie obsession, the 26-year-old director of the wildly popular and aptly titled horror film. It's called Obsession. Curry Barker's first major film is shattering box office records, and it centers on childhood friends Bear and Nikki. Bear has a crush and just wishes Nikki would fall in love with him. And oh boy, does she. That is when things take a dark turn.
1: Okay, good. So, will you promise me something?
2: Yes.
1: No more weird stuff. All right? No more watching me while I sleep or, like, moving weird.
2: Okay.
1: All right?
2: I super promise, and I'm so sorry that it even happened.
0: Oh, but was she sorry? Was she sorry, Curry? Welcome.
3: Thanks for having me.
0: Your Today Show debut, and I don't know if you've heard, but that little film that you made so far, $230 million at the box office.
3: Wow.
0: It is Focus Features' highest grossing film ever. You're just 26 years old. This is the first film you made. We'll get into how you got into the business a little in just a moment, but you basically started on YouTube. When you see figures like that, what goes through your mind?
3: Oh my gosh. I mean, it's kind of one of those things where it just kind of starts to be more than you could have ever possibly imagined it to be. What I love to see is the fan art that people are making. You know, people are creating their own posters, they're getting tattoos of the One Wish Willow. The memes that are kind of coming out of this. It's just crazy.
0: Were you surprised at the reaction to the film? I mean, have you been surprised by the response?
3: Yeah, definitely. I mean, I didn't expect it to resonate as much as it is. And, it's a welcome surprise.
0: There's someone else that saw this film and thought highly of it, a director who was mentioned a few minutes ago, a fellow named Steven Spielberg. Take a look at what Mr. Spielberg said about your little film.
4: I think it's great that they had basically very little money, especially Obsession, had under $1 million. And I have seen Obsession, and I loved it.
0: I loved it.
3: I can't believe it.
0: That's crazy.
3: I can't believe it. There was another clip where this girl was like, we do a segment where we talk about what you're fangirling over right now. And he said, I'm fangirling over Obsession. And I just was like, whoa.
0: But help people understand sort of the origin story, because you sort of had this idea about doing this movie, but it was a Simpsons episode that helped.
3: Kind of. Yeah. I had this idea for a while that I had been playing around with in my notes in my phone, where this girl was obsessed with a guy or a guy was obsessed with a girl. And then we were all gathered around at my house to watch this Always Sunny in Philadelphia episode that I was on. And it's live, right? So before the episode, there was a Simpsons episode that we all watched, too. And it just happened to be this episode where they had a monkey paw. And I was like, oh, my God, this is it. Like, this Obsession idea I've had, like, this is my way in. What if it's a Wish Gone Wrong movie? And so the Simpsons episode did kind of inspire the magic of the movie and everything.
0: And you've got this YouTube channel that you started years ago where you post, like, funny sketches. And how did that turn into this?
3: We always wanted to do higher quality stuff. Like, we were always trying to shoot. I mean, it took a long time for Cooper to even talk me into shooting vertically, because I wanted to shoot horizontally for everything. And finally, we were like, oh, the views we were getting on TikTok and stuff were more than when anything. We were like, all right, fine, we'll start shooting vertically. But we were always thinking about wanting to break into the traditional space.
0: And your next project is coming out here soon. What's that one about?
3: Anything But Ghosts. It's about these two ghost hunter con artists that they don't even believe in ghosts themselves, but they con people that they're taking care of the spirits and stuff, and something crazy happens.
0: And then you're going to direct the first horror film that you ever saw. You're directing Texas Chainsaw Massacre.
3: Yes.
0: Coming full circle.
3: Full circle. Yep. Haven't even started writing that one yet. So
0: we're so happy for you. I'm proud of you. Keep going.
3: Thank you so much.
0: I hope this is the first of many visits to Studio 1A. Curry Barker, thank you. And folks, if you haven't seen it yet, you can see Obsession in theaters everywhere. Oh, Savannah.
5: Too scared, and I really want to, because it sounds amazing. Congratulations.
3: Thank you.
5: Coming up next, Adriana Brock is here to show us what we can shop this week, including big summer sales to step up your beauty game. But first, this is Today on NBC.
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0: Welcome back this morning on What to Shop This Week. 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
1: Hey, good morning. I'm so excited.
0: We have a little Sephora aisle this morning.
1: We have a Sephora aisle this morning. 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
0: name
1: it. I feel
0: like this stuff never goes on sale.
1: It rarely goes on sale, so it's really exciting. And some people, for qualifying orders, you can even get same-day shipping. So
0: okay.
1: And get all those beauty problems solved right away.
0: All right, so is this foundation to start with?
1: So this is actually, yes, it's a great take on foundation. It's a skin tint, actually, from Say Beauty, which is actually a beauty editor-founded brand. I really love it. It's a lightweight take on it, right? So think of your foundation that you use year-round. It's a little bit heavier. You want full coverage. This is a lightweight serum-inspired version made with hyaluronic acid. It's really lightweight, and it gives you this, like, dewy, like,
0: glowy,
1: really natural finish.
0: I like to put this, like, under makeup too sometimes can make it a little glowy.
1: Exactly. You put a little blush on over it, which actually is a great segue for the next product.
0: Okay, well done.
1: And I will say this is 50% off, which is the biggest deal.
0: Okay.
1: Yeah, I'm really excited. But this is a great segue too if you want to lighten up your makeup routine. I love this product from Danessa Myricks. It is a 3-in-1. It does 3 jobs in one. So this is going to get your eyelids going, really glowy and beautiful.
0: Wait, eyelids?
1: Yes.
0: I thought that was lip gloss. Oh.
1: You could use it on your lips too. Use it on your cheeks. It's a great 3-in-1 product. It's on sale right now for 30% off. And it comes in a bunch of different shades. And I literally paired it with the Say Beauty Foundation for like a really easy summer, like especially with the humidity out.
0: Yeah.
1: You want an easy, lightweight beauty
0: routine.
1: Or throw
0: it in your, like, your beach bag or your
1: full
0: bag because it does so many different things.
1: Exactly.
0: Okay.
1: Exactly. So those are like the two best makeup picks, I would say.
0: Okay, what do we have here?
1: Okay, skincare routine. When people ask me about my skincare routine, I always joke and I say, it's good genes. And this is what I'm talking about. It's my mom joke. This is from Sunday Riley, and this is one of their best-selling products of all time. I've been using it since it came out in about, I want to say 2010. It's a great, great product. This is a lactic acid. It's got glycolic acid. So this is going to exfoliate your skin and really brighten it up. So if you have dark spots, like some sun damage, this is a great product for that. You put it on overnight, works amazing. You can also use it as like a mini mask and put it on for 15 minutes
0: and
1: wash it off.
0: So is it like a serum and then you'd put your moisturizer on?
1: Exactly.
0: Okay.
1: And it really is such a great product if you're really looking to target dull skin, you want to brighten your skin up, or you have those dark spots.
0: And it's on sale.
1: And it's on sale. It's 30% off.
0: All right. Wait to see my hands tomorrow.
1: I know.
0: We'll
1: They're going to be younger and beautiful.
0: Okay.
1: And then the next product is also kind of like a really great compliment to the Sunday Riley. This is from In Beauty Project. It's called the Extreme Cream. It went like super viral a few years ago, and people really like it because it's a great anti-aging moisturizer. And it works really well with any other product you have in your routine. What I personally love about it is the ingredients. They're really gentle, so they work well on many skin types. And it's made with a plant-based retinol, which like you always hear dermatologists talk about retinol.
0: Yeah.
1: But it can be a little harsh for some folks. And this is a really nice light version of
0: it. Okay, yeah, I like a light moisturizer on a hot day.
1: Exactly.
0: Yeah, okay, cool.
1: So this is your do-it-all.
0: And last but not least.
1: Yeah, so we need sunscreen. I know sunscreen's a hot topic right now in the summer. Everybody needs it. This is our favorite pick from Innisfree, and it's a phenomenal sunscreen. We tested it up against 7 others, and it's on sale right now. It wears well under makeup. It's a do-it-all sunscreen. Everyone should get one in their routine.
0: Adriana, thank you. 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We're back after your local news.
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5: 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The tip is gone. It's gone. It's gone.
4: A miracle win at Madison Square Garden. The Knicks clawing back from 29 points down to beat the Spurs at the last second.
5: That's it. It's over. The greatest comeback in NBA playoff history.
4: We're live with the highlights from an instant classic. Plus, career changes, technology reshaping the job market, and a growing number of young people now see AI as a threat. what experts are saying about the ship and how hard it is to land that coveted role. Then later, actor Scott Eastwood stopping by to share his action-packed new World War II film. And Joy Bauer cooking up a lesson in the kitchen with everything we need to know about oil. Today, Thursday, June 11th, 2026. Live from Studio 1A in Rockefeller Plaza, this is the third hour of today. Good morning, everybody. Welcome to the third hour of today. I'm Al, along with Craig, and of course, our Saturday Today anchor, Laura Jarrett, sitting in for Dylan this morning. Thanks so much for starting Thursday morning with us. My gosh, you look bright and perky.
1: He sure does.
4: Given that you didn't get home till 2 a.m.
6: It was
4: even more impressive that your son, Dell,
6: got to school.
4: Getting to see the show last night.
6: Al Roker, when I tell you, you know, we've both been fortunate enough to have been to some pretty impressive live sporting events for work, national championships, Super Bowls, well, all that stuff. In my 47 years, I have never seen a live sporting event in person that exciting.
4: Wow.
6: It was just, it was epic. New York, in case you've been under a rock for the last few hours, they pulled off the greatest comeback in the history of the NBA Finals. The Spurs dominated the first half. They built this 29-point lead. And then all of a sudden, the unthinkable happened. Wu-Tang Clan does the halftime show.
4: Yes.
6: Wu-Tang leads the comeback. No, I mean, after that, the Knicks came back second half.
4: Can't rule that out.
6: No, you can't. They came all the way back, by the way. Setting up that final play there, that will be talked about for years to come.
1: Our Sam Brock was in the building at Madison Square Garden. I feel like everyone will say, where were you when? From now on, right?
7: First of all, I can confirm I wasn't under a rock. I was at Madison Square Garden. And also, no basketball game, no sporting event ever is going to stack up based on what I just witnessed last night. It was insane. Okay, so first of all, OG Anunoby is an instant legend. And frankly, all the Knicks are probably never going to pay for a meal again in New York City if they can pull out just one more win. Last night, guys, a range of emotions from a silent and stunned Garden crowd down 27 at halftime to what was maybe the greatest ending many of us have ever seen in any sports venue.
8: Right at the top, 101.
9: If you're going to break a 50-year championship drought,
8: it's gone! It's gone! It's gone! With 1.2 remaining, OG Anunoby, Bedlam here at the Garden. They can't believe it.
9: This might as well be the way to do it. Knicks hero OG Anunoby with a breathtaking putback,
8: perfect timing,
9: punctuating an incredible comeback from 29 points down. Putting the Knicks up 3-1 on the Spurs. Now just one win from a title.
10: We believe in ourselves. We've come back before. We're battle-tested. We're mentally tough. We're a resilient group. So.
9: The improbable outcome, leaving courtside celebs like Jerry Seinfeld mouthing, "I can't," and watch parties around New York breaking out into bedlam. Many fans erupting even in the skies.
11: Yes!
9: Fans outside New York's lockdown frozen zone say they never lost faith.
12: Knicks in five! Knicks in five!
13: The greatest finals game in my lifetime.
9: The comeback built on tough Jalen Brunson buckets.
8: The Knicks take the lead with 1:22 remaining.
9: Captain Clutch scoring a game-high 36 points, but also coming from some unlikely contributors like Brooklyn native Jose Alvarado.
8: Open look, Alvarado three-pointer. That's good! Back to four with 3 minutes remaining.
9: The wild swing coming after the Spurs pummeled the Knicks in the first half, with Victor Wembanyama looking nearly unstoppable.
8: Coming off a great game three, ducks up and under, rolls around and drops in.
9: But the Knicks turned it around. With celebrities like Taylor Swift and Timothy Chalamet in the arena cheering on the unprecedented comeback, the largest in finals history, the biggest star in the building might have been number 11.
14: One word that captures that all is just believe.
7: Oh. I think it is fair to say pretty, pretty, pretty good last night, guys. The Knicks now have three cracks at bringing New York its first championship in 53 years. All right, so they could potentially win on Saturday in San Antonio. Yeah. But if that does not happen, if the Spurs win, the team comes back to New York City on Tuesday for Game 6. What do you think that environment is going to be
6: Knicks
7: like? Knicks in five. I also want to show you one thing, though. Check out the reaction from the U.S. men's national soccer team. They got big things coming in the next couple of days. But watch this.
15: They're all up.
7: Ah! They are losing their mind. Yeah, I will say, I looked in the comments of this as they posted it on Instagram. 100, 200 comments were like, guys, you're playing in a soccer match. Please, no one get hurt.
6: No one jump on that couch again.
7: Right. We don't want to see you out there injured. Gosh. But unbelievable. I just love the fact that all these sports teams and athletes around New York City and really the country are pulling for the Knicks in this. There's that camaraderie. Yes. It's been amazing
15: to see. The whole city is buzzing, right? Anywhere you go, everybody's just
7: buzzing in some places.
6: You've been here your entire life for the most part. I mean, can you remember a time?
16: Nothing like this. I mean, even the 73 championship. Yeah. This game was just unbelievable. And the fact that the Knicks had to play six players, you know.
6: The refs.
7: He went back to that.
6: But by the way, he ain't wrong.
7: Come on. Of course not.
6: Please. You know what? Here's something that hadn't gotten a lot of attention. I know this isn't SportsCenter. We got to move on. Jalen Brunson, the classiest of class acts. Yeah. You know, a couple years ago, Jalen Brunson restructured his contract.
7: Sure did.
6: To make room for some other guys to come on the team. They would not be there had Jalen Brunson not said, you know what, I don't need all of this money now. Let's go out. Let's get some other talent.
16: Smart guy.
6: Yes.
7: Do you know how much money he gave up?
16: How much?
7: $113 million.
16: Wow. I think, I have a feeling he might be getting that.
7: I think it could be.
6: Yes. That's right.
16: And here's just a note to young players out there watching. Don't start gloating and trash talking before the final basket. Just saying.
15: It's true. Flex. It is a story of perseverance, right? And good for Dell to see that, too.
6: Yeah,
15: right?
6: Oh, man, he had a blast. Poor kid's been spoiled, though. Sam, thank you. That was great.
7: Thank you, Sam. I appreciate it. No, pleasure's all on this side of the
16: room. There you go. Well, now we're going to take a little bit of a turn to the changing job market, especially for this latest wave of new graduates.
6: Yeah, a lot of them are finding it very difficult to launch their careers. And a growing number of these graduates say artificial intelligence, AI, is to blame. NBC senior national correspondent Kate Snow is here with a really fascinating story, because this is something that a lot of kids and a lot of families are dealing with.
17: Yeah, you're probably hearing it all over the place, right? And polling actually shows that younger people increasingly are less optimistic about what AI means for their future. And yes, there are jobs being replaced by AI, but experts say AI can't be blamed for all the job losses in the U.S. It's a lot more complicated.
18: Trying to find a job in this job market as a new grad sucks.
19: A lot of young job seekers blaming artificial intelligence for not getting entry-level roles. Gen Z's view of AI growing less hopeful and more angry. 59% of young Americans view AI as a threat to their job prospects. When older commencement speakers hailed AI this spring,
20: the rise of artificial intelligence is the next industrial revolution.
19: They were booed.
21: It was the architects of artificial intelligence. Interesting.
22: To see it so lovingly embraced comes off as tone deaf.
19: Anch Bhutani just finished his freshman year at Rutgers University.
23: Do you worry that when you get to senior year, you're going to have trouble finding a job because of AI?
22: Yes.
23: Why?
22: Because theoretically, I'm a college graduate. All I have is my degree. Why would a company hire me when they can just spend $200 on an Enterprise Anthropic subscription and completely replace my job?
19: The unemployment rate for young grads is 5.6%, higher than the overall rate of 4.3%. A recent Stanford study found young workers in areas like software development and customer support have seen employment drop 16% since AI tools became widely available. Companies cite AI as the reason they're laying off thousands.
23: Do you think we're in the middle of an apocalypse where entry-level jobs just can't be found?
24: No. I wouldn't call it an apocalypse. I would say it's a wobbly career ladder that risks being broken.
19: Harvard economist David Deming says he has empathy for graduating seniors, but AI is also easy to blame.
24: I think there are some companies that are genuinely replacing workers with AI, but there are also many companies who aren't really doing that, but are using AI as a scapegoat rather than their own decision making.
23: As an excuse.
24: Yes.
19: And there are other factors taking jobs away. Companies may still be correcting for overhiring after the pandemic, and employers shifting to more remote workers might be hesitant to hire younger people who need training and mentoring. OpenAI CEO Sam Altman said last week he actually expected more job losses.
25: I think that the impact on jobs has been less than many people in our field expected.
19: Teachers and healthcare workers are in high demand. Bank of America touted hiring 2,000 interns this summer, and IBM says it will triple entry-level hiring this year. Gen Z uses artificial intelligence more than any other generation, and Deming says that's an advantage.
24: every past technological revolution has benefited in the long run young, talented, ambitious, educated people.
19: He encourages his students to get creative.
24: It might be a time to maybe bet on yourself, take a little risk, do something that is interesting to you, but feels less secure.
19: Anch Patani is majoring in business analytics with a minor in physics, but he wants to be a freelance writer.
23: Are you concerned about your own future of getting a job in writing?
22: No.
23: Why not?
22: Because I'm a better writer than AI.
6: Yeah, you are.
17: Confidence there. Listen, the AI companies are responding to the Gen Z backlash. Meta is investing $115 million to train skilled workers for AI infrastructure jobs. Microsoft tells us that they're going to, last year they committed cash and technology donations to expand access to AI education and skills training. I mean, you've got to read a lot of those announcements as, no, no, we're trying to help you.
6: Yeah.
17: They don't want to lose all.
16: And the fact of the matter is, even now, a lot of kids who are going into the trades are combining those things.
17: Yeah.
16: Mechanics, engineers,
17: the trades
16: and
17: are
16: the
17: having
16: AI.
17: A moment.
16: They're,
17: for sure,
16: absolutely.
17: We mentioned healthcare and teaching in the piece, but trade jobs are not being replaced by AI.
6: What do the experts say about, I mean, you know, some colleges and universities are

0: ability to be to have an emphasis on the humanities and to be a human being that might save our jobs.
1: And AI can't play beer pong.
2: By the way, that was an important story. What's even more important, Kate Snow, happy birthday.
0: Oh, thank you. It was yesterday.
3: She celebrated with the Knicks win.
0: I did. I celebrated watching the Knicks.
1: Very nice.
2: Happy 35th.
1: Kate, thanks so much.
3: Forever 29.
1: There you go. Coming up, the World Cup kicks off today. Our guru of goals, Steve Kornacki, has fired up the big board to break down the favorites and must-see matchups. Then later in today's checklist, we are pumped to talk all about building muscle the right way. Get started. And how much protein do we really need? We're here to pump you up. Third hour of today. Ooh, look at the guns. Third hour of today, we'll be right back. That is muscles right there.
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8: Montiel. Argentina, champions of the world. Again, at last.
1: All right. Well, that was the final goal scored at the 2022 World Cup when Argentina and Lionel Messi were crowned champions.
2: And now the 2026 tournament is finally here, taking place in the United States, Mexico, Canada. It is the biggest one yet with an expanded 48 teams and some 104 matches.
3: Here to break down all the action is NBC News chief data analyst, our soccer savant, among other things.
9: You've got a pressure there.
3: And you're really the savant of all things data. But Steve, okay, walk us through how is Team USA looking heading into the first match?
10: Yeah, look, the U.S. has been waiting. It's kind of been decades now for the big breakthrough in the World Cup. So go back to 1994. That's the last time it was in the U.S. That was a bit of a breakthrough. The U.S. got to the round of 16. That's, you know, they have the group play. You play three games. If you're good enough, you go to the knockout round. They got there in 94. It was a breakthrough. But you can see, look, in all the years since, they have not gotten past that round.
3: That's the highest
10: except for that
3: lost
10: one. Yeah, there's 2002 is the quarterfinals. But you're looking for that deep run. Could coming back to U.S. soil deliver it for them? Here's another thing to look at. Coming into this, the team's been playing what they call friendly matches the last few months, kind of tune-ups. And you can see, look at this. Back in March, these were some tough results. Belgium crushed the U.S., Portugal. Very discouraging wake-up calls, but the team responded. Look, at the end of May, that's a good Senegal team they beat. And Germany, that's a loss last week to Germany, but the U.S. controlled possession, had more shots on goal. They showed they could run with the Germans last week, so it's an encouraging note to be coming into this World Cup on.
2: Let's talk about group stage this time around, Steve. How does our group look? How do we stack up? And what about home field advantage? Is that something that could potentially help us a lot?
10: Yeah, I mean, check this out. By the way, if you're in around any of these cities, get soccer fever because it's a bigger tournament than ever. We've gone from 32 to 48. All these venues in North America are going to be hosting. And, of course, the U.S. is going to kick off in L.A. tomorrow night against Paraguay. These are their group opponents here, Paraguay, Australia, and Turkey. And I think the two things that you could say about this group. Number one, you don't have any of the sort of big beasts of international soccer here. They are capable, the U.S., of beating every one of these teams, but these are also evenly matched teams. They are capable of faltering against these teams. So I think the expectations are that the U.S. can get through this group right here. If they do, the next thing they got to do is what's been elusive. beat one of those big European teams, one of the monsters of the sport.
1: Yeah. So Steve, taking the USA out of this, who's got the best shot going forward in this?
10: Yeah, I mentioned those big European monsters, the internet. So look at this. The big favorite overall is going to be Spain. They've sort of taken center stage in the last few years. Do not sleep on France. They've been in the last two World Cup finals. They won in 2018. They lost in 2022 to Argentina. You see them up here, too.

0: Of course, you showed Messi there. The question with Messi, age, you know, is he still sort of the same? He's aging now. How are they going to use him? Can he contribute what he used to? But these are the heavy hitters. The U.S., by the way, their odds of winning the entire thing right now, you get him at 60-1.
1: Okay.
0: So this is like 7-1, 5-1. So there is a chance. There is a chance.
2: Okay, Steve, very quickly, any other big matchups you're watching this week?
0: Yeah, so I mean, look, we say the U.S. tomorrow night, where everybody's going to be watching that. I wanted to show you this. We wanted to give him a shout out. The longest shots on the board. I love this story. Curacao, 150,000 people. It's the size of Worcester, Massachusetts. It's the smallest country to ever qualify.
1: Come on,
0: 2,500-1 on Curacao to win the whole thing.
3: How about Richmond?
0: We're still waiting on that.
2: All right, Steve. Well, thank you. I appreciate it.
1: The Richmond thing went over my head.
2: I figured it was
3: Ted
2: Lasso.
3: Got it.
2: I figured it was some soccer.
1: It was. I'm sorry. I missed that one.
2: You're the best. A reminder, you can catch all of the action live on Peacock and Telemundo, the Spanish language home of the world.
1: At least I didn't pretend to understand, you know?
3: Like you usually do.
1: There you go. Coming up on today's checklist, a crash course in weight training and where to start if the gym actually just feels overwhelming altogether. And then later, look who's here, Scott Eastwood. He's going to share his intense new World War II movie when the third hour of...
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9: Good to see you as well.
3: So you can't go on your feeds without seeing something about building up muscle, doing that. But why is muscle so important? I mean, it sounds basic, but what's the main reasoning?
9: Yeah, so when you hear the phrase building muscle, you usually think about building biceps or six-pack abs, but there are so many benefits to when you build muscle mass. First, it helps you with healthy aging. You're more coordinated, you're stronger, you do your activities of daily living, decreases falls. Next, just because of the resistance exercises, you put stress on your bones, which decreases your risk for osteoporosis. And when you exercise, you bring more blood flow to the brain, release those endorphins, which decreases depression, anxiety, and also has been shown to decrease the risk for dementia. Now, this is the big one. It actually improves your overall metabolic rate. What does that mean? It means that it improves your insulin resistance, decreases your risk for type 2 diabetes, and it increases your resting metabolic rate, which means that it's easier for you to maintain weight because you're burning more calories at rest because you have more muscle mass.
3: But this isn't a fast process.
9: Oh, no, not at all. So the first 4 to 6 weeks of any exercise program is neuromuscular learning. You start to build muscle by week 6 to 12, and most of the work is done in the 3 to 6 month period. So it does take some time.
2: I like that you've come up with this acronym, which is very fitting.
9: Yes.
2: Power method.
9: Yes. Yeah. So P stands for protein. You need to ingest the building blocks to actually help you build muscle. O is for overload, right? So you need to overload the muscles, meaning that if you're doing a set of 10 and you can do another 10 immediately after that, the weight is too light, wow. right? You want to have at least 1 to 3 reps left in your cycle, in your pocket. W is for workout, meaning that you have to schedule it. Either 2 to 4 workouts per week. 2 if you're maintaining, 4 if you're building, and consistency builds muscle. E is for energy. Let's not forget about the rest of the things besides protein, healthy fats, carbs and fiber for the fuel that you need to do the workouts, and R is for recovery. Recovery is important because that's when building muscle and rebuilding and repair happen.
1: Just really quickly, does the length of the workout matter?
9: Yeah, so the sweet spot is usually 30 to 60 minutes. Okay. That gives you time. If you start to go longer than that, you may lose a little bit of intensity.
1: Okay.
3: Well, thank you so much. We really appreciate it. Don't forget, you can find more great advice from Dr. Herrera on our website. He's featured in our expert tip of the day. Just head to today.com for more.
1: All right, coming up, we're going to catch up with Scott Eastwood. We're going to hear all about his new World War II thriller that takes us behind enemy lines. And the third hour today comes right.
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0: Our next guest has done everything from romantic dramas to action. Scott Eastwood starred in box office hits like The Fate of the Furious and Suicide Squad.
1: He even acted alongside Taylor Swift in one of her most iconic music videos for her song Wildest Dreams.
2: Well, now Scott is back on the big screen, this time in the new World War II thriller. It's called Lucky Strike. He plays an American soldier trapped behind enemy lines after an ambush.
3: I see him, sir! Across 300 meters!
4: Yeah, I see him, sir. It sounds like an MG-34.
5: Okay, we have to take this out.
6: Ramirez!
7: Yes, sir?
5: You're on me.
6: Ready when you are, sir.
4: Hey, sir, let me go.
5: No. I need you to finish this. We'll let you know when we're clear. Ready?
7: Moving.
5: All right. Go!
4: Got you covered, sir.
3: Move!
2: Well, Scott, welcome back, sir.
8: Thank you for having me.
2: You've done a couple war movies before, but I read that you were a little reluctant to return to the drama originally. What was it about this particular film that made you say, yeah, I'm coming back for this one?
8: Well, this one was kind of a one-man survival story, and I thought that was interesting. I thought that, you know, examining what war does to the human psyche, you know, kind of on one man's journey was pretty cool.
0: And what was kind of interesting is that you got to screen this for a group of veterans.
8: Yes.
0: And that really had a big impact on you.
8: It did. We screened it at the National Archives in D.C.
2: Wow.
8: And we had our guest of honor, Colonel Stern, who is 107 years old. He's probably the last living, one of the last living guys from that Battle of the Bulge.
2: Right there.
8: Yep. And have him, he held my hand and he told me, you guys got this right.
2: Wow.
8: And it was, I mean, it made me tear up just thinking about it. It was very, very powerful.
0: In fact, you say honoring the military is one of the highlights of what, because you get to do this. What makes roles like this so meaningful for you?
8: Yeah, you know, every time you do it, you carry a lot of weight. You know, you have a responsibility to honor, you know, our service men and women. And I think that's a pretty powerful thing you get to do as, you know, telling these stories.
1: Mm-hmm. Speaking of big responsibilities, you not only have these epic battle scenes, you gulp down a whole glass of raw eggs.
8: Oh, yeah.
1: Does one wash down raw eggs with?
8: luckily, I only had to do one or two.
1: I mean, look at you, though.
8: Yikes. Yeah. Mm. What you got to do to survive.
1: You just took it? You're just like, no problem?
8: Yeah, protein.
1: Yeah, we did protein. Just discuss
2: that's
1: protein.
2: We did do that whole watching the last segment. Power. Your dad, of course, one of the most legendary filmmakers of all time. I hear that at some point you want to get behind the camera too.
8: Yeah.
2: What would the directorial debut for Scott Eastwood look like? What kind of genre? What kind of film?
8: Probably be something in the action genre, but, you know, I don't know. You got a good script.
2: Well,
1: Al probably has four
2: upstairs in his office
1: right now. Yeah.
0: Well, you know, speaking of your dad, you know, he's turned 96 years old, and we just love him here. He's a good friend of the show. What's birthday celebrations like in the Eastwood household?
8: He doesn't do them well. He just says, get out of here. It's just another day for him.
2: I could see that. Him not wanting to be fussed over. Scott Eastwood, thank you. Come back anytime. Come back anytime. Lucky Strike comes out in theaters on June 26th.
1: Still to come here, Joy Bauer is going to open our eyes, and it's all about oils. Which ones are best for cooking? And she has some delicious recipes to share, of course. Then later, a music star on the rise making his Today Show debut. Johnny Orlando is here to perform his newest track. You're going to be singing it all day. Just wait. We'll be right back.
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0: It is time to start today with joy. This morning, we are focusing on a kitchen staple, cooking oils. There are so many options out there. And so today, nutrition and health expert Joy Bauer is here to break down the best ones to use and why. Joy, I have so many questions about
1: this. Bring them on.
0: Because we've all stood at the grocery store aisle and you see so many different ones there. Just tell us simply, what is the healthiest one to cook with?
1: Hands down, extra virgin olive oil. That is going to be your standout superstar in the kitchen. You will always find that in my house, and here's why. So first off, when you hear the words extra virgin, you know that it is minimally processed.
2: Okay.
1: Secondly, it's loaded with heart-healthy fats, and finally, it also has, from the juicy olives, these things called polyphenols. And polyphenols are plant compounds that quite literally trek around our body. They suppress inflammation and they protect our cells. And it tastes so darn delicious.
2: Right.
1: And here's a fun fact. I would say about 5 years ago and going all the way back, health experts, including myself, we used to tell people, only use the liquid gold extra virgin olive oil on cold preps because we were afraid that we were going to destroy these polyphenols that we just talked about with high heat. But now we find out that they stay intact during high heat and also they help to even preserve the oil itself. So you can drizzle it, you could sizzle it, you could cook with it, you could wrap your arms around it and you could love it. It really is liquid gold.
3: To your point though, if you do need to cook with like higher heat, like what's the best oil for that, or the most nutritious?
1: So in that case, and again, olive oil can withstand heat, but if you're going to use a screaming hot pan, I have over here seared steak, shishito peppers, look at all that gorgeous char, that would deserve avocado oil.
2: Okay.
1: So avocado oil is really cool because it has all of those heart-healthy fats, like we talked about with extra virgin olive oil. And by the way, regular olive oil has heart-healthy fats as well. It just doesn't have those polyphenols. So avocado oil has the heart-healthy fats. Here's another